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2: And here's what you need to know.
10: We have a trade in the NBA as Cleveland, Denver, and the Los Angeles Clippers have agreed to a trade. Peyton Watson will go to the Cavaliers, Max Strus to the Clippers, and an unprotected 2031 Cavs first-round pick and a 2032 Kings second-round pick will go to the Nuggets. Peyton Watson will sign a new 4-year, $88 million deal to join the Cavaliers. That will include a player option and a trade kicker. That's per Shams Charania. Tampa Bay Buccaneers agreed to a contract extension with defensive tackle Vita Vea. He's going to get 1 year extra $30 million. Seattle Seahawks signed a 2-time Pro Bowler Trayvon Diggs to a 1-year deal. Colts tight end Tyler Warren left practice early. He went down going an 11-on-11. Athletic reports he appeared to injure a groin. And Nolan Arenado had a broken bat single to drive in the game-winning run in Boston. Diamondbacks win 7-6. I'm Martin Weiss.
2: One guy is happily divorced. One guy is happily married. One guy gets called daddy by his three beautiful daughters.
11: Aww.
2: One guy gets called daddy after a credit card approval. One guy won a state high school basketball championship. One guy only covered a state high school basketball championship. One guy's been inducted into three halls of fame. One guy has only mocked a hall. Does this seem weird to anybody else?
12: Hey, I heard that.
2: Can this sports writer and this sports fan share a radio show without driving each other crazy? 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
13: Hour number two.
14: Number two.
13: Here on the Odd Couple, Rob Parker, Kelvin Washington, on a Worship Wednesday. And make sure you check us out on YouTube. And it's so easy. Just search Odd Couple FSR on YouTube. Hit that subscribe button. After that, tap the thumbs up icon and comment away.
15: Do it!
13: Again, just search Odd Couple FSR and subscribe. Don't forget, we do know the big trade, Peyton Watson going to the Cavaliers. We're going to get into that and talk about it in about 20 minutes with Scoop B, who is in studio.
14: He is.
13: In Los
14: right
13: Angeles with us. That's right.
14: Boy.
13: We're going to get to that.
14: Boy, this jacket, boy, he don't be playing around with you, right? I think he think we still letting ABJ.
13: I know. My God. I saw
14: jacket
13: him go by,
14: here.
13: Sneak by there, no doubt. Also, one's got to go. And then just a reminder, if you haven't heard One Night at Kinko's, the final installment for the summer, we might make this a annual summer thing until we run out of letters.
14: Yeah.
13: One Night at Kinko's. Seductive stories from a sports writer. That's in about an hour and a half. In hour number three, we'll get to that and more. So
14: you got a, tissue
13: a lot
14: for
13: to
14: me?
13: Get to. Yes, I do need a tissue.
14: Oh, yeah. Oh, yeah.
13: That
14: wild.
13: Is unbelievable.
14: That's pretty wild.
13: All right. Rob G., let's go here. Travis Hunter, you know, didn't have the first year, rookie year we maybe had hoped. I mean, he was just as good as it gets, and people had a high expectation for him, but that he was going to be a two-way player, the first one in the NFL since Moby Dick was a guppy. Didn't really work out well last year. Rob G., where are they going now?
16: Well, now they're going to dinner, movie, maybe a show, right, Rob?
13: Home dinner, maybe a
16: That's
13: show.
16: That's right.
13: There you go.
16: Nice, tough right. scene for Travis Hunter. Now, he's back. He's healthy again for the Jacksonville Jaguars. But if this week's practice schedule means anything, the idea of him being a two-way player is done and over with. Because on Monday, he did not take a single

0: rep with the offense.
1: Wow.
0: Throughout camp, he has been full-time defense and mixing in sporadically with the offense. And even then, with the offense, he's mixing in sporadically with the third-string wide receivers.
1: Wow.
0: So he's not getting many reps at all. All signs point to, at least for now, we'll see maybe years down the road or at the end of the season. Two-way Travis is no more. He is now a cornerback first and a wide receiver seventh, eighth, maybe something like that.
2: You're putting too much sauce on it, Rob G. He's going to get some of those snaps. He's going to play offense. I just think that's not the priority right now. Rob, this is one of the few times me and you agreed on something, meaning how cool would it be, let this kid go out there. Clearly, he was the best receiver in college, best defensive back in college, won the awards, Heisman, and all that good stuff. So we said, dang it, let's give him a shot, give him a chance, let's see, before we just say, no, you can't. Now, he was able to get out there and catch some balls, caught, got better as the year was went on before, of course, he was ultimately injured. He had 28 catches, basically 300 yards. In his last game there, he had 8 catches, 104 yards, and he also had a touchdown throughout the season. So he's starting to show some promise. He's made some amazing leaping catches. But he played 67% of the team's offensive snaps and 36% of the defensive snaps. So what it makes you think, are they trying to swap those numbers where maybe he plays 30, 40% of offense, 60, 70% of defense? I think they're still going to see him out there, Rob. I think he's still going to get a chance to play both positions. I think he's too talented. He's still too young. And I think that's part of the, when you drafted him, you knew that. However, I do think when you think long-term for Travis Hunter, ultimately what may keep him out of potentially wearing a yellow jacket or a Hall of Fame type career, when we know he has that type of ability, is his pursuit of this. And I think this might hold him back where we never got to see the absolute best version of him playing this. And we bring it up with Shohei, right? Shohei is hell-bent on being a pitcher and an offensive talent. And we've seen how great he's been. But we know, as he's been full-time this year, he's been nicked up, he's been banged up. So we've talked about it. You're not getting the absolute best of version of him offensively. You're not getting fully the best version of him pitching-wise because he's getting nicked up and he's getting banged up and injured. So I'm wondering if this is going to be the Travis Hunter experience where he'll have 500 yards receiving and a few touchdowns, but you never know how great he could have been a receiver. He'll break up passes and have a good defensive year and get a couple interceptions, but will he ultimately take away from his own full career by trying to chase this? But now, as a fan in entertainment, I'm in. I still want to see it. And I was looking up the numbers, Rob. Deion Sanders, who arguably one of the greatest athletes ever walked the planet Earth, at his best, when he was with the Cowboys, he was getting 50% of the team's total offensive plays. You started 8 games at wide receiver, played hundreds of individuals. They had some snaps and sets specifically for him when they gave him the ball. And obviously we know what he was doing on the defensive side. So if that's the ceiling where, okay, we'll play him more like Deion was with the Cowboys. Ultimately, we know they won a title. We ain't saying that's going to happen down there in Jacksonville. But my point is, I'm in on that. But so, like, me and you have said, I want to still see it, give him one more shot at giving him a lot of possessions on both sides. And ultimately, you can slow it on down, like I think we're about to see with Shohei, where he'll be reliever, maybe a starter here and there, but not starter all the time, because ultimately it's taking too much away.
3: Yeah, I'm disappointed in that they're not really giving him an opportunity to try to make this thing happen.
2: It's still early, Bob. It's still early.
3: My thing is, if you're ever going to do it, it's now where he's young. Do you know what I mean? Like let it run its course. It might only be for a year or two or three, and then you realize, okay, it's too much or whatever. But here was a guy who came out who was as good and won all the awards on both sides of the ball. I think it's a shame. I think we shouldn't be closed off to that. You know, I guess you could, the Angels and the Dodgers could have said, Shohei, no, we're not taking you from Japan unless you pick a side, you know, and you could only do one thing. And they did not do that. They were allowed. They said, okay, let's try to make this thing work. I get the injuries with Shohei. I get what's going on. And he hasn't been able to do both consistently, you know, for any stretch. But we have seen the good and the a lot of good both sides. So I don't know. I just think I don't understand. Like, this is Jacksonville, and I'm not trying to be degrading to them.
2: Not as big degrading. Big degrading.
3: But you get what I'm saying. Like, really? Maybe if you're some team that's been in a Super Bowl or, you know what I mean? And maybe you've already won and you got this thing. They need all the help they can get. And I know they turned their season around last year, so I'm not trying to say that they're total garbage because they did turn their season around. But I would have loved to have seen them let this play out after. This year, he was banged up last year. Let's see if he can stay healthy. Let's see if he can help you. What about a guy who catches two touchdowns and gets a pick in a game? How about that?
2: Yeah, and he's talented enough to do that. Rob G and Rob, let me ask you both a question here. Do you think, because I was talking about this earlier with Rob G going over the show, and I said I think there's a part of this that it's easier for me, if I'm Cohen, to throw you in as a receiver than to just throw you in as a defensive back. Like, you got to be locked in. You have to have the reps throughout the summer, throughout the training, the defensive calls, and kind of just be focused on that. I can throw you, eight packages. Like, here's when you see these, you're up. You're going to run this deep rod. You're going to run this slant, or we're going to throw you a bubble screen. And I think it's easier to have him prepare for that. So maybe to me, just maybe, this training camp during the offseason, as they're gearing up for the regular season now, that they're just saying, hey, I'd rather you be locked in on defensive side because that's harder to do than, and we'll have our few our packages offensively for receiver, and then we'll start to see you more do that. I think.
3: But even as a receiver, I remember, and obviously Randy Moss, all world receiver, but I used to remember, and I always thought it was the greatest thing in the world that the Minnesota Vikings, and obviously I was covering, the Lions, and I saw a lot of. Mm-hmm. Randy Moss in person. I'm torching the Lions back then.
2: Three catches. That ain't that bad. 180 yards and three exactly. touchdowns. You're like, oh.
3: But that's what it used to be. And what I used to love about the Vikings is they gave him a shot once a game downfield. They know what I mean?
2: Go be a deep.
3: You know what I'm talking about. Yeah, I don't know if you have to really practice all of that, but if he has that kind of speed and ability – just a shot. You might break one. You know what I mean? You're not going to get it all the time. But I thought that makes sense when somebody's really talented. And he doesn't need to get three touchdowns to be effective. You know what I mean? Mm-hmm. And one big play downfield or something could be it. The idea that you want to shut it off completely, which they haven't said yet. But if they do, I think it's a mistake.
2: I agree. And I just think, again, you're just robbing us. I know they're in the business of not just entertaining us, but trying to win games. But you could potentially be losing a guy that can give you a big-time stats, and he'd just be a game-breaker. Like, he's not a guy you're going to be looking for bulk receive. Like, hey, eight receptions every game, 90 yards, like a Keenan Allen type. We're going to keep feet. He's going to be a guy that if he gets 3 to 4 receptions, you hope he breaks one or breaks one up for 30 yards and is able to make some plays. And then, again, defensively, he's so talented as as just an athlete, that he'll continue to get it. So I think we're still going to see it. I do think they're trying to find the perfect balance because I think he was in 67% of the offensive plays last year, 36% of the defensive plays, and I think they're going to want to up the defensive plays. Because, listen, defensive back is, some argue maybe outside of quarterback, one of the hardest positions, right? Guys are coming at you every play. You don't know what, and you have to react. So I think they'd rather up him and have if I can have a – all-star caliber cornerback, a Pro Bowl, I should say, that's worth more than just a good receiver where they're kind of a dime a dozen. Every team's got a guy or two like that. So I think maybe they're just trying to get him more prepared. Hey, we're going to need you more on the defensive side, but please believe we're going to have some packages lined up for you. I still believe that for sure.
3: All right, coming up next, we've got NBA insider Brandon Scoop B. Robinson. He is live in studio. He'll be joining us next. Keep it locked. It is The Odd Couple, Rob Parker, Kelvin Washington, right here on Fox Sports Radio. Stick and stay.
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0: on a Worship Wednesday. Man, I tell you what. Listen, we still got a whole lot going on just in this hour alone, Rob. My goodness. We still got Scoop in the building. Brandon Scoop B. Robinson, NBA insider, host of The Pull-Up. We'll get to him in just a second. He's right here next to me. And also another special guest as well. We'll get to him as well. 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That way, it'll always pop up right there as well. We got Jason here. Jason, give me your last name again.
1: Arashabin.
0: Arashabin. He is a jeweler extraordinaire, Rob. All the jewelry you see around L.A., all the iced out Rams and iced out Dodgers and iced out and iced out and iced out. That's him out here in these streets. Brandon Scoop just brought him as well. So we'll get to you fellas here in just a minute. We do got to talk about this, man. A nice little trade has happened in the NBA. Some moves this offseason to get to. Now we have this one happening here. Rob G, help me out here. I'm trying to pull up Shams' tweet.
2: Peyton Watts.
0: Yeah.
2: It's a signing trade with the Denver Nuggets. The Clippers get Max Strus, and the Nuggets get the 2031 first round pick as well as the 2032 second round pick.
3: Wow.
2: Watson will sign a 4-year, $88 million deal. And if I may.
0: You may.
2: This was kind of in the works. If you have followed the tea leaves, James Harden still has not signed a deal with the Cavs. And he was waiting for them to get a swingman. And whether that was Kuminga, whether that is Watson and Moore, Strus was the piece that needed to be moved in order for this to work. And as well as some of the other pieces like Dennis Schroeder going to the Charlotte Hornets as well. So
0: I tell you what.
3: Dennis Schroeder, is that team number 20? Can we stop?
0: No, he's
3: got a headache.
0: He's got to be setting a record.
2: Yeah, he's up there. He's up there.
3: He's a good player, too. It's just ridiculous.
2: I think of Chucky Brown. I know that was your era of covering NBA in the 90s.
3: I remember Chucky Brown. Yes. Absolutely.
2: Yes, yes, yes.
0: Sure. They're losing some toughness with Strus.
3: Kelvin is mad because anything to make the Cavs better, he's mad because of the Pistons.
0: No.
3: The issue. He got knocked out last year.
0: Scoot, what have you been saying about the Cavs? And I've been saying this for years. Rob, don't listen to me. Is that the
3: toughness?
0: Yeah,
3: that's why they beat the Pistons.
0: They did.
3: How'd they beat the Pistons?
0: Because that's an easy answer.
3: On the road.
0: That's an easy answer.
3: Scoot B, you remember
0: Jalen Duren come to play one time for the one time. My goodness. That's an easy answer, Rob.
2: That's still a holdout.
3: They got run out of their own building in the game seven, Rob, Scoop B, after they won game six to force
0: to prove
3: seven.
0: My point, Jalen Duren ain't even on a team right now. How you are all NBA dude and not even on a team? My goodness.
2: You know, you look at that situation with Jalen Duren, and it's very similar to what Watson was going through with Denver. Do you take the qualifying offer or do you stay? And, you know, throughout the whole summer, one of the things that was intimated to me is, one, the Nuggets and the whole apron situation, do you just grin it and bear it? And the Watson situation, as well as the Duren situation, was similar to Jonathan Kuminga last summer. And then Kuminga signs the deal with the Warriors and then ends up getting traded to Atlanta. And then there's this logjam because his representation feels as though, you know, the Lakers aren't necessarily the best trading partner in a signing trade. And, you know, how can we get him to Cleveland? His agent is based in Cleveland. So Peyton Watson finds his way to Cleveland, and it's going to be interesting to see what else Cleveland does.
0: You know, but you lose what I was mentioning with Strauss, Rob, was that you lose that tough. He was actually a thorn in my side as a Pistons fan. He was tough.
2: Defensive intensity.
0: Mm-hmm. He was in K's face. And then you lose that. And obviously the three-point shooter.
2: Oh, yeah.
0: And then Schroeder, if he ain't nothing else other than play for a gazillion teams, also, he can play some good defensive play in like the, you know, 94 feet kind of a way.
2: Yeah.
0: So that would be my only thing if I'm Cleveland.
3: So you think that the Cavs made a trade to weaken themselves? Is that what you think?
0: I think they got the better offensive talent, but offense has never been the issue with them.
2: Well, you know, when I was on your show last time, I was rolling out all the scenarios of, you know, Mike Gansey connected to LeBron, to Cleveland, and then also him, you know, being a Sixer president now. And Strus was the piece that was being discussed, as well as Dean Wade, as well as Jared Allen. And ultimately, Strus was that piece that was moved because they got to find a way to salvage this and potentially make it back to the Eastern Conference Finals.
0: And they lose Dean Wade, to your point, though.
2: They did.
0: That's another 3-and-D guy. That's all I'm saying.
2: The Cavs really have put a lot of stock into Evan Mobley and what his future would look like. And, you know, passing up on opportunities to trade him for Giannis. And they really have. I think he's 25 or 26 years old at this point, Evan Mobley. But, yeah, Jared Allen and Evan Mobley at that interior is definitely going to be interesting to watch. But the defense, like you said, with Strus is definitely lacking.
0: Rob, you where you want to go? Because I was going to go with Russ Westbrook just to kind of size up his career. You just mentioned James Harden.
3: After that, I want to know when is Bronny going to be cut by the Lakers. But okay. Go ahead.
0: All right. Well, we can hold on to that one because, you know, ain't no Bronny's worth right now. Russ Westbrook, I believe, first ballot Hall of Famer. But just size up kind of the last 5 years of his career, 5-6 years. It seems like that Laker situation didn't go great, and it seemed like it went downhill from there, Scoop. But where are you with Russ? And was he overrated, underrated, properly rated? Where would you just put his career in a synopsis?
2: I think he was representative of today's NBA with throwback stats that mirror the combination of Oscar Robertson.
0: Mm-hmm.
2: At times, magic. At times, just himself. But I think social media has a lot to do with why I think it was inherently disrespectful, the Westbrook comments. But I also do think that when you're home, you get the most critique.
0: That's true.
3: It still was clever, Scoopy. I mean, like Westbrook made a big deal out of it. Oh, disrespect my family name or whatever it was. Westbrook for a basketball player is pretty clever, and it worked.
2: It was.
3: And I thought he got his panties in a bunch over nothing.
2: I think the more and more that you bitch and moan about it, the more they're going to ride you.
0: That's true.
2: You know, I am secure enough in my career to say Philadelphia fans on Twitter like to go in my comments and call me Poop B. And the more and more I comment about it, the more it's funny. Y'all can laugh. But the more and more you talk about it, the more and more you feed the troll. So you let it roll off your back. But everybody is not necessarily that apt in knowing how to just wave off the haters. And Russ was in that vein. But I also think he's had a hell of a Hall of Fame career.
0: Oh, yeah.
2: And you can't take anything away from him. I think the Lakers portion of it did tarnish his name some, but a lot of and ruin his relationship with LeBron in the process. Mm-hmm. You know,
3: well, I gotta say this in watching and I know you saw the same video that we saw. There's a video put together when he was with the Lakers with all these misses hitting the side of the backboard.
2: Awful shots,
3: and people looked at it and said, "Wait a minute, are these all shots from his career?" And it's like, "No, from this season." Yeah. It was so many. It was unbelievable.
0: I ain't gonna lie, Rod. You're right. That was a really weird season, Scoop, because he was hitting the foam. He was hitting the side of the back. He would get caught sleeping, looking at just and his guy would backdoor him all the time. I don't know if he just wasn't disinterested because of the whole LeBron and him shoot or distracted home.
3: Yeah.
0: It was not the best version of him. And I've been a supporter, and I was trying to be like, no, man, it's just you got to understand. And I'm like, these are some turnovers were atrocious. It was a rough look.
2: To add some color and context to it, I also think it sucks when the Lakers are a bubble championship team in 2020, and then a year or two later, you move Kuzma, you move all these other pieces that never were able
0: White, Rondo, all the guys are gone. Yeah.
2: And then you move Kuzma to Washington to get Russell Westbrook, and then Kuzma puts up stats at times that, you know, showed that he could have his own team, and then sometimes
3: empty
2: he didn't.
3: Calories.
2: And then,
3: empty
2: right,
3: calories.
2: On meaningless minutes in basketball playing for the Washington Wizards, but at the same time, you brought in Russ and it didn't work. It's kind of like,
3: I want to ask you about the Lakers and the sale, and I mean, it looks like
0: the episode of Succession?
3: Yeah. And also, you know, the beef with the Buss family. Just what are you hearing about that? Because Jeannie Buss, she's a trip, man. They voted. There was supposed to be a vote. They voted 5-1, and she's still not happy with that.
0: So while we do this, you stay on that question, Scoop. We'll let Martin do this right now, get us updated, and we'll come right back and hear more from you.
1: You guys were just talking about it, but we have three-way trade in the NBA, Cavaliers, Nuggets, and Clippers. Peyton Watson's going to Cleveland. Max Strus is coming to Los Angeles. Denver will receive a 2031 Cavs first rounder, 2032 Kings a second rounder. And as part of the deal, Peyton Watson is going to sign a new 4-year, $88 million deal to stay in Cleveland. That's going to include a player option and a trade kicker. In the NFL, Vita Vea staying in Tampa Bay one more year, got a $30 million extension. The Seahawks signed Trevon Diggs, former Dallas Cowboy and Green Bay Packer, to a one-year deal. Texans wide receiver Jaden Higgins tore his ACL yesterday. He's going to miss the year. Starting center for the Los Angeles Chargers, Tyler Biadasz, He's going to be out indefinitely after hurting his ACL, but it's obviously not going to be for the entire season. Other parts of his left knee as well. Colts tight end Tyler Warren left practice early, going down on a route in 11-on-11. The Athletic reporting that he appeared to injure his groin. Baseball results, the White Sox shut out the Cubs at Wrigley 3-0. Brandon Lau hit a home run in the bottom of the ninth, giving the Pirates a 4-3 walk-off over the Tigers. Cody Clemens had three RBI days. The Twins beat the Braves 6-4. That is a three-game sweep for Minnesota over Atlanta. Nolan Arenado with a bloop broken bat single to drive in the game-winning run in Boston. Diamondbacks with a 7-6 win. Mets beat the Padres 4-2. Right now, Seattle pounding Milwaukee 7-0 in the second inning. Philadelphia with a 4-1 lead over Miami in the eighth. The Yankees in Baltimore. New York leads 3-2 in the sixth inning. Cleveland and San Francisco Giants had a 1-0 lead for the last few innings. That's still true in the bottom, top of the eighth there. The Cardinals and the Reds, since St. Louis with a 2-0 lead in the sixth. Tampa Bay and Toronto Blue Jays with a 7-6 lead in the sixth inning. The A's lead Kansas City 2-0 in the fourth. Fellas, back to you.
0: All right, Martin, thank you. It's the Odd Couple, Rob and Kelvin, on a Worship Wednesday. We got One's Gotta Go coming up in just a little bit right now. Still spending time with Brandon Scoop B. Robinson, NBA insider, host of The Pull Up with Scoop B. Rob just asked you if you want to reiterate, Rob, or just if you heard the question about the Lakers and all the drama there. Said it looks like another season of succession, Scoop.
2: Yeah, I think that would be right. But you're also outvoted by your siblings. And it seems like it's retaliatory, and they're using the courts to kind of go at it. And I've used this example on other shows. It feels like Lamb Chop. It's literally the song that never ends. And seemingly that's what's going to take place for a bit. And I don't see anything changing. This could go on and on, but the more and more it goes on, less money they get. But when you're rich, maybe you have time to blow money like that.
0: I do think there's an element we talked about a little bit of this. I think specifically with Jeannie, where I still want to be a part of this. This is all I've known since I was 17, 18, whatever it is. It's the fabric of who
3: I
0: am.
3: You can be a part of it. Don't sell the team then. Yeah. I mean, what? But like she sold the team. Yeah. I don't even understand it.
2: Yeah.
3: She originally wanted the $10 billion. So when you get to $10 billion, like Mark Cuban, I never heard of such a thing. They're going to give you a gazillion dollars and you're going to run their team. And then he's shocked that he's on the outside and not on the inner circle.
0: It might be some naivete. Like, hey, yeah, you'll still be around. You'll be here. Like, we'll still have you as a part of it. And you're like, I can have my cake and eat it too. Get some money.
2: You took the words right out of my mouth.
0: Yeah, go ahead.
2: There's only one Jerry Jones. And Jerry Jones owns the Dallas Cowboys, mm-hmm. so to speak, right? He can make executive moves. But he's not selling his team and then expecting to still run it. You got to pick one. You can't have it both ways. And I think that's what it seemingly is the situation with the Lakers and Jeannie Buss. And I think you're right. I think when you look at someone who all basketball has been all she knows, she's been under her dad. And, you know, it seemed like she was the one. She had the business sense, but she also had the responsibility of tailoring how things should go and holding on to that legacy. It seems like the NBA has become more like flipping houses than it is actually managing and owning a team. And she's the last guard of many of those 80s and 90s people, Mark Cuban included, 2000s in his case. Mm-hmm. But, yeah.
3: I would just say, if I was Adam Silver, Phil Jackson's retired, so Jeannie Buss, you should be retired too. How's that?
0: She got a new boo, Rob. She got a new
3: boo. I'm
0: sorry. Look at you, starting old feuds. Now it's beef in these romantic streets. Uh-oh.
3: All right. I do want to get a few. Let's get one more with the NBA and the Clippers. Kelvin and I are not surprised because we talked about it. I never thought that, you know, they were going to get a bomber involved in this, or he would have stink on his hands and this whole deal with Kawhi and circumventing the cap. How surprised are you that they basically say they don't have any evidence or any, you know,
2: I don't know if you remember this. Trail. When I was on your show in June, I said that this would probably be a dump off late in the summer. It would be, I mean, to me, the findings were already there. But do you really, when you're the NBA and you have a product like Kawhi Leonard and you have a team that's a franchise in the Clippers, are you really going to lose money or want to punish yourself? I think there's a perception that the NBA is the judge, the jury, the police, and all these other things. And at the end of the day, their product and their job is to make money and to promote their brand in the most positive way possible. There's no way you bury them. And if you did, that's a quiet conversation that we'll never know. I never saw that being a thing. And I think Kawhi will bow out in the sunset going back to Clippers. He literally got to go home to play or go to the Raptors. He literally got to play in his home state. He's going to go back to Toronto and finish what he started, maybe.
1: I'm going to go back there and be a fun guy.
3: So is that what you're thinking? Is Kawhi going back for sure?
2: Yeah, every indication that I've gotten is that there's still mutual interest there, and he'll finish there.
0: All right, speaking of, man, finishing, you got the next episode of The Pull Up with you, of course, yourself. You got a guest here, Jason. Shout out to Jason. Tell us a little bit more about what you got.
2: Yeah, so there's been four episodes of The Pull Up with Scoop B. First three, Kendall Gill, Antoine Walker, and Scoop Jackson. And we mix culture, sports, and lifestyle. And Jason is part of that culture to me. And I've always respected and admired his story just from his beginning. And he's going to be episode four of The Pull Up with Scoop B, which you can find on YouTube. It drops August 31st on my YouTube channel. And I brought Jason in the studio because I find him important to talk.
0: Well, tell us a little bit more intro, Jason, all the stuff you've done. I told him we've done a bunch of stuff. I've seen his work with Spectrum, News One out here in L.A., and I was seeing if he accidentally maybe brought a ring for me or something. I'll see. You got something for me?
4: I got something for you. I got something for you.
0: You know.
4: Yeah, so
3: it's out in the trunk of his car. That's all I'm saying.
0: Whatever, man. Let me believe.
4: But, yeah, no, I'm Jason. I'm CEO of Jason of Beverly Hills, so I started about 25 years ago out of college selling plastic hair clips and silver trinkets to girls on campus and eventually evolved that into selling and designing jewelry for NBA players, NFL players, and pro sport athletes all over the world. My first client was Anthony Mason. And since then,
3: the late great Anthony Mason,
2: Queens gets the money.
4: Yes, literally, literally the person responsible for me having my very first sale and building my business. And since then, we have over 200 NBA players now, over 500 professional athletes across the world with multiple stores. But our greatest accomplishment, really, I think, because being such a huge sports fan and the only place where jewelry and sports meet at its highest point is the championship ring. And in 2009, the Buss family, which we all talked about just now, were the first family that actually gave me my shot to do a championship ring. We've done every championship for the ring for the Lakers since then, three out of the last four Super Bowl rings. Eight out of the last 10 NBA championship rings, baseball rings, NHL hockey. So we've done it all.
3: Man. Let me ask you this one. How hard was it to do the one when they won in Orlando? Did you have to use chewing gum? What did you use for the ring?
0: Disrespect is crazy.
4: Oh, God. I remember, actually, I went to every single game in Orlando and the next year in Boston during the finals to watch the Lakers go back-to-back.
0: Now, he's talking about the bubble one.
4: The bubble one. Oh,
0: see, he doesn't know who he's dealing with right now. Rob, you know I knew what you were talking about.
4: Okay, I thought you meant the 2009 championship against Orlando Magic. I'm sorry.
0: The bubble.
4: Okay, yeah, no, the bubble one was tough.
3: The bubble gum. The
4: bubble gum. Okay, we can call it that, I guess. But nevertheless, you know, my loyalty is to the Buss family because they gave me the break that I got. Despite the fact of everything that's going on, I wouldn't be here today if it wasn't for them, particularly the youngest son, Jesse Buss, who I'm very, very close with.
0: What's it like? I mean, when you get, is it at this point, maybe you will say, hey, I'm an expert at this. It's all good. But is there pressure when they say we are commissioning you to do our championship ring, whoever the team, whatever the franchise, whatever the league? Is it pressure or is it something you're like, oh, it's nothing. It's what I do.
4: Are you kidding me? It is massive amounts of pressure. Not only do we have to wait until we have to make a design that appeals to the owner, the fans, the team, and the players, which is, you know, when you have that many cooks in the kitchen, you got to make sure everyone's happy. It's extremely tough. On top of that, you got to make a decision on design. On top of that, you have to be able to deliver on opening night, on nationally televised game. Back in 2009, I delivered the very last ring. Nobody knows about this, but I delivered the very last ring just a few hours before tip-off. Can you imagine where I would be today if I was the first ring manufacturer that didn't deliver on national TV?
3: Wow.
4: Fortunately, I was able to do it, and the rest is history.
0: Open up that case with nothing in it, Rob, will be crazy on live TV.
3: Hey, we might need to commission you because The Odd Couple is about to turn. We're about to have our 8th anniversary, start our 9th year on September 16th. We start our 9th year, and maybe for our 10th anniversary, we get rings for everybody. And figure that out. You know, we have a budget, though, not like NBA Finals rings, but something nice. with The Odd Couple and with Fox Sports Radio on it. Should talk to you about
4: Let's
3: that.
4: Do it. I'm ready to do it.
0: Well, look at this, Scoop. What you got in your hand?
2: I got the Seattle Seahawks ring right here that Jason of Beverly Hills designed. You want to hold it, Kel?
0: Man. Look at Dang! That. How many pounds? Elijah, put your camera on me, Elijah. How many pounds is this?
2: What's the specifications for that, Jason?
4: Oh, that thing is over 20 carats. Largest Super Bowl ring in history. So that was the last Seattle Seahawks Super Bowl ring.
0: No, this is crazy.
4: Crazy, right?
0: And it doesn't move. Something doesn't.
4: There's a little button at the bottom of the logo. Oh, yeah. Press that.
0: Oh, shoot. Okay, stuff's opening up, Rob. It says
4: World Champions.
0: World Champions. Like the thing popped out. This is crazy.
3: I thought that was the one from this year's Super Bowl because I figured that Sam Darnold threw it.
0: See, this
3: and Scoop intercepted it.
5: Caution. That's how Don't get fired.
0: All right, Rob. That was one of your better ones. No, that was one of your better ones. Hey, well, I tell you what. Jason, man, appreciate you having on Scoop. Always great to have you
2: Thank you, gentlemen.
0: Lastly, give a host of the pull-up. Tell how they can find it again.
2: Yeah, YouTube. Visit my YouTube channel, Scoop B TV, and follow me on Twitter and Instagram at Scoop B, and visit the Scoop B blog over at Scoop.
3: You're supposed to be here in New York, and I'm supposed to be in L.A. You know what I mean?
2: I was home last night. I was actually at my high school, Don Bosco Prep. The Harper brothers were having their basketball tournament. Joe Mazzulla popped up. I got a chance to catch up with him, and I flew in this morning, man. So it's crazy. Last time I was here, Kelvin was virtual. You were in studio. Now you switch. I would look for the day when I can sit with both of you. Probably when the season starts again. Yeah. I come back.
0: Yeah, we have to make it to the fall or something. The summertime. This summertime, Rob, has been crazy. This is an epic summer for you, Rob. For sure. Wow. Jason Scoop, man. Appreciate you, fellas.
2: Thank you.
0: All right, on the other side, one's got to go. Not that ring, though, Jason. The ring can stay.
4: Leave it here.
0: Let me borrow that. Matter of fact, you know, between breaks, I like to lift weights. Let me borrow that real quick.
4: I got that.
0: It's the Odd Couple of Fox Sports Radio.
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0: just joined us, and also Jason, Beverly Hills, Rob G. Rob Parker, you couldn't see it. That ring was insane. I was scared to press all the buttons and open up and take the top off, and I ain't breaking that. Alex, I don't want to be the one responsible for that.
1: One's a self-destruction button, too.
0: Yeah, exactly.
1: Wrong person get the ring.
0: Boop. And no, it was insane, dude. Did you see? You can take the top off and then wear that as a pendant with a chain.
2: Did you say the top off? Oh, yeah. God.
0: Oh, Lord.
3: Uh-oh. Okay. And Alex, I love that. I don't know. I heard that you put that ring in your pocket and someone was sure if it was a ring or you just happy to see it.
1: Okay.
3: Give me the money shot.
0: There you have it.
1: What?
3: What, Alex? What?
1: I didn't thought say that was funny. Jeez.
0: You guys are ridiculous. All right, shout out to Scoop. Rob, by the way, if you missed any of today's show, good people, all you got to do, search the iCouple on wherever you get your podcast. You'll find us there. Like it, share, subscribe,
3: this is a real
0: rate it.
3: Good odd couple podcast. Yeah, I like man, some of these other ones.
0: A big fact. Tell them, right? Matter of fact, talk that talk, Rob. Go ahead and tell
3: That's
0: them.
3: That's right.
0: You already know. So go check it out if you need it. Best of and a full version. Rob G will get that up in a little bit. It is now time for One's Gotta Go.
4: Hard decisions. So five's a crowd. Is that what I'm playing in here? Five's an uneven number. Figure it out.
0: Hear me out. All right. So did you know that today is National Potato Day? That's right. National Potato Day. They estimate, Martin, there are 4,000 ways to make a potato. Who knew that? I can name about 15 to 20, not 4,000. With that being said, I said, dang it. We love to eat around here. So I got to figure this out with my guys. One's got to go of versions of potatoes. Mashed.
2: Did you say toes?
0: Get off them OnlyFans pages.
2: I'm just
0: pages.
2: Missing cinnamon.
0: Get off them OnlyFans pages, okay? Mashed potatoes, French fries, hash browns, baked, or potato chip. One has to go.
2: This is easy.
0: I will say it one more time. Mashed, French fry, hash brown, chips, or baked potato. One's got to go, yo. Rob, this is the first time I think you ain't never said it was easy.
3: This is easy.
0: Oh, it is easy.
3: Hash browns. Hash browns are marginal.
0: Whoa.
3: I'll eat hash browns, but only like last resort. There's nothing left.
0: Now, Alex, if they were on Rob G's plate, Rob G, are those hash browns? Are they crispy hash browns?
2: They look so golden.
0: Hey, why did my wife bring that up, Rob? She said something I'm telling. She goes, oh, it was like Rob G's pancakes, and I just fell out, bro. Listen, she did it last night. I don't know what we were talking about. She was like, oh, was it like Rob G? I was like, no, that was a separate thing.
3: The worst thing I ever did was Rob G had a stack of pancakes, too many, he couldn't eat them all.
0: Well, how you going to tell that?
3: I figured I was going to help him out and have one pancake.
2: He couldn't
3: And Kelvin
2: it.
3: Just will not let this die.
0: Are you leaving out something that the night before you was asking about his buns? It was too much.
3: It was his bread.
0: Oh, my bad. It was his bread. Oh, can y'all bring out his bread? Next day, Rob G, is that a pancake? You are unhinged at Super Bowls. All right, so we got Rob with hash browns. Martin, Rob, Alex, anybody? Elijah, who hopped in on this?
5: I don't want to derail the whole thing. Okay. But this is a take I've long had and truly believe.
0: Okay.
5: There's not a more overrated food than the French fry.
3: Oh, God.
0: That might be the craziest thing I've ever heard in my life, actually.
3: You're crazy.
5: That's why they give them to you for free for everything. That's why the Sincerely, that's why it's the add-on for everything.
0: Or the opposite, Rob. It's because it's the best. That's why it comes with everything.
5: No, if it was any good, you'd have to pay for it separately.
3: It enhances your burger.
0: Nah.
5: Dude, it's like you would pay. You know what enhanced my corned beef hash this morning? Hash browns.
0: Hey, you know what?
5: No.
0: I'm just saying.
3: Alex,
5: ketchup and french fries are the two most overrated pieces of food.
0: I'm going full Rob Park. Turn his mic off. I don't want to hear him.
2: You know what, mine? Just for that, move to Chicago. Okay,
0: yeah.
3: Exactly.
0: Go move to Chicago.
3: And don't come back.
5: Hey, try reheating a french fry. Good luck.
0: It's called the air fryer.
3: No, you're not supposed to be reheated.
0: Air fryer.
5: Oh, because they're so great, right? They're so great. You have to eat them right there when you got them.
3: Yes.
0: Right, exactly. This might be your craziest take ever.
5: We could,
0: Rob G.
5: Again, I had time.
1: Wow.
6: The hash browns got to go.
0: Whoa.
6: It's process of elimination. I ain't getting rid of a baked potato. I ain't getting rid of french fries. And I ain't getting rid of mashed potatoes. So it's between hash browns and chips. And chips have got me through more rough times than
0: hash
6: browns.
0: Big facts. That's part of the reason I can't lose weight. I'm going to just jump in here in front of you, Alex, because I'm going to make sure y'all get rid of this baked potato. It got to go. It's good.
3: A baked potato with steak and butter?
0: It's good. I'm not, well, give me the mash. I had that. That's better. I had it, where were we at? At the big time steakhouse we were in San Francisco. I had the mash that went with my steak. I like a baked potato, but to Rob G's point, all of these are great, but one got to go. Get out of here, Bake.
1: Kate, I'm with you. Bake's got to go.
0: Get out of here.
1: Only thing baked is me on a Saturday night at home. I'm not doing this baked potato. So much effort, so much work. Aluminum foil, turn the oven on. What am I doing? Just to put butter in it?
3: Alex, all you need to do is make a couple of knife cuts into the baked potato.
1: Do not say microwave.
3: Wet it. Microwave.
1: I'm done.
5: You lost Mr. Healthy.
0: No, Alex, he's talking about baked potatoes. You can microwave those. French fries, no go.
3: Baked potato, Alex, no?
0: French fry, 3 to 4 minutes in the fry, you back. Come on, Martin.
1: Martin.
3: Alex, there's nothing wrong with some rays that could possibly give you cancer and butter in your baked potato.
0: I'm glad we at least all agree mashed potatoes got to stay.
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1: The Cavaliers, Nuggets, and Clippers have agreed to a trade that will send Peyton Watson to Cleveland, Max Strus to Los Angeles, and several picks, including a 2031 Cavs first-round pick and a 2032 Sacramento Kings second-rounder to the Nuggets. Peyton Watson will sign a four-year, $88 million deal to join the Cavaliers, including a player option and trade kicker. Live baseball games right now. Milwaukee trying to climb back into it, but it's 7-2 right now. Seattle over Milwaukee in the fourth inning. The Nationals lead the Rangers 1-0 in the third. Baltimore's come from behind and tie it up 3-3 in the seventh. San Francisco holding on to a one-run lead in the ninth. Cincinnati with a 3-2 lead over the Cardinals in the eighth inning, and Tampa Bay leads Toronto 7-6 in the eighth. The A's with a 5-1 lead over Kansas City. Tampa Bay and Vita Vea have agreed to a one-year, $30 million contract extension. I'm Martin Weiss.
2: One guy is happily divorced. One guy is happily married. One guy gets called daddy by his three beautiful daughters. One guy gets called daddy after a credit card approval. One guy won a state high school basketball championship. One guy only covered a state high school basketball championship. One guy's been inducted into three halls of fame. One guy has only mopped a hall. Does this seem weird to anybody else?
3: Crazy.
2: Can this sports writer and this sports fan share a radio show without driving each other crazy? 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
4: Hour number three. It is the Odd Couple on a Worship Wednesday. Rob Parker, Kelvin Washington.
5: There's been chaos in here, Rob, by the way.
4: I'm sure it has been.
5: Ever since Martin said fries, Alex is upset. I mean, this is like, you know Alex going to deep dive?
4: Yes.
5: He is upset about this one.
6: Alex, kill the music. Listen, Rob Parker, tell me something real quick. Can you eat French fries by themselves? Yes or no?
4: Yes.
6: Of course! I'm not eating a baked potato by itself.
4: No, you can eat French fries by
6: Thank
4: itself.
6: You.
4: Are you kidding? Matter of fact, and you know what? The waffle fries at Chick-fil-A.
6: Yeah. Oh, God.
4: Oh, God is right.
6: With the Chick-fil-A sauce? Oh. Yeah.
4: I always order them with no salt so that they come out hot.
6: Fresh made.
4: And then I add my own salt.
6: You're so
4: you
6: smart.
4: You know what I mean?
1: You know why you have to do that, Rob? Because if they come out cold, they're absolutely worthless. And you might as well just put them right in the trash.
4: Yes, French fries aren't supposed to be cold. And French fries
5: they come out the fryer.
1: I understand. Well, I'm just saying these other foods you ostensibly can heat up. I'm ready.
4: No,
1: I will Jon Snow this entire show if you need me to. Because you can't. You won't. That's why they should
4: I don't want that. I want hot fries. That's why I get them with no salt and put my own salt on them. You're right. They need to be hot.
5: Shout out to French fries.
4: Okay.
5: They ain't going nowhere.
4: Let's just say this. Let me say this first, and then we'll get to YouTube. The YouTubians want to chime in. 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And don't forget, coming up in about 27 minutes, One Night at Kinko's, seductive stories from a sports reporter. We'll get to that and last call. Rob G, what we got?
7: Oh, everybody is weighing in on this potato thing. This may have taken over the rest of the show.
4: Even Mr. Potato Head is on there, right?
7: Oh, my goodness. So Josiah Caldwell says, man, Martin has the most awful takes. Yeah, I can see that.
4: And he wasn't even listening right now. This is from before, right? I'm just saying.
7: And here's another one.
4: Wow.
7: Zach in Florida says, Rob's the type of person to ask if he can borrow a French fry. Yeah, I've seen
5: that. Big facts. Big facts.
1: How many times do you ask to borrow? Things you borrow because you have little value. Like, let me borrow a stick of gum. Exactly.
7: And then Damien says, you can go to a steak place to get fries, hash browns. Nah, it's paired with the baked potato.
4: Yes.
7: That's
5: so
7: true.
5: So he's mad at me for saying kick this baked potato out
7: And
5: here?
7: Then Eric is mad at Alex. He says, you can absolutely eat a baked potato by itself, Alex.
6: No, you cannot.
5: I mean, technically, yes, you can. But nobody's
4: doing
5: that.
4: But it usually goes with a nice steak.
6: Rob, do you ever think to yourself, you know what sounds good right now? A baked potato, so I guess I'll get a steak. No, you get a steak and say, I guess I'll have a baked potato.
4: A baked potato. Yeah,
7: Alex, someone says Alex is baked right now.
6: Get out of here.
4: Alex is half-baked. He's not fully baked.
6: I mean, come on.
5: Alex, you kind of cooking right now.
6: Well, Rob.

0: Parker, you know, I got a 4-hour show after this. I got to, you know, get through.
1: You got to, there you go. Alex.
2: Hey, Alex, don't get him started, Alex. Don't do it, Alex.
3: Caution.
1: Oh, I get to rob this caution. So, Alex, caution.
0: I'll make one.
2: He snitched on you like he ain't just saying. Y'all are crazy.
1: All right.
2: Yeah, I'm going to put this up on the gram, too. Elijah, I might need an HRU. This might have to make, this whole segment might have to make
1: I've been giving Elijah a break because it's the summer. I've been, Elijah, when's the last time you got an HRU? It's been a minute.
2: It's been a while.
0: You put his hands up.
2: We might need one. Elijah, I told you earlier in the group chat because your boys were looking fly. I ain't going to lie. We were looking fly, Rob. We might have to get
1: but
2: a little.
1: But I want to know, what were people saying real quick? We got
2: Your dating history. People randomly were like, oh, I didn't know your boy was dating, you know what I'm saying? And I'm like, oh,
1: really?
2: Why is this out here? Yeah, the streets was talking about some good wins that you had back in the day.
1: Man, I used to knock them down. I'm talking about pins.
0: Rob.
1: Pins. I'm talking about pins.
2: Hey, Alex, he's just gearing up for the segment later on. That's all that is.
1: That's right.
0: So I guess the letters made it past Kinko's, huh?
2: Yeah.
1: I want to know. Hey, I'm just somebody Rob walked G, how,
2: somebody told me, oh, yeah. Oh, Rob and such and such out the blue. And I said, whoa. Like, I was looking around. Is this a candid camera? How do you know? And they said somebody was a little sauced up and then just started talking. And then it came up.
1: Wow. Yeah. I was sauced.
2: Why are you blushing over there in New York? Get your mind right. Look at you.
1: All right. Hey, Rob G, I just want to know real quick. The addition that we got coming up, the night at Kinko's, how saucy is it compared to the first two?
4: Well, the first one was the benchmark.
2: Yeah, that was where I was like, OD.
4: We got to set the stage because we may only get one of these.
2: Before we all lose, we might get five.
4: Scott may not think it went over as well as we think we did. No, this one's about on par with the last one.
1: With the last one? Okay. Yeah. Right.
4: And by the way, Dub, you know how we said Rob's going to try to make this a longer segment? This is only a summer segment, but next summer we could do it again. I got more letters for you.
2: It could be an annual thing. I did hear you say that.
4: We could do it during football. What do you mean?
2: We could go opposite Thursday night football. I got 40 letters. Man, you better just write the book. We don't want to hear. Listen, Rob, we're hanging on for dear life. Just the thought of you in some of these things that we have to envision. Don't nobody want to envision 39 more letters. Rob G, yeah. I don't.
1: I know, the refrigerator was enough for
2: me. No, that was enough. I still have nightmare. I wake up in cold sweat. My wife's like, what's wrong? I said, Rob in the whirlpool.
0: like those horror movies where you walk in and see something on the corner of your eye and you just see Rob on your refrigerator?
2: Oh, man.
0: Come here, Kelvin.
2: I mean, well, you got to settle down because we know it was the little mini ones. It was the mini ones.
0: Of course.
1: Not a mini. It was a full-blown refrigerator.
2: Full-blown even. It was double back. It was about...
1: Alex loves when I use full blown. Right?
0: So
1: Alex,
0: good. Oh, so good.
2: Full blown fridge. Full blown. Alex was putting his lats to you.
1: Okay. Oh my God. Let's go.
0: My favorite's when he's like, Alex, if the brakes are out, come to the kitchen real quick. Let me show you the fridge.
2: No, that was wild. So what I did was.
0: So funny. No, Alex, this one's industrial. This one's a little taller.
2: This one's a little taller. So what I did was. That way I can still reach down and get the whipped cream.
1: Rob G, I'm lost.
4: Okay, hey, man, America's team back in the news again.
2: Like they never left. Oh, exactly.
4: Like
2: they
4: never left. Now, even though the Cowboys have not even played in an NFC championship game since they won the Super Bowl in 1996, that doesn't stop them from talking about the Super Bowl every chance we get. We mentioned it the last, 2-3 weeks on this show. Dak Prescott saying stuff. Jerry Jones is saying stuff. Well, now, Troy Aikman jumped on a podcast recently, and he explained why he thinks the drought has been so long. Take a listen.
5: It all does start at the top, good or bad, I think starts at the top. I don't think Jerry would shy away from that. I think Jerry would certainly take responsibility. He'll take accountability if and when they win, and I think then you have to take responsibility when it hasn't worked out, and it hasn't worked out. I think the interesting thing is I've heard Jerry say that the reason he hasn't hired a general manager is because there are no guarantees, and no one can guarantee him that making a change at GM and replacing himself would guarantee that they would be any better. But if that's your philosophy, well, then you would never fire the head coach either. You would never make any changes because there are no guarantees whatsoever.
2: Exactly.
5: But, you know, they've been going down this road for so long, and yet it hasn't translated into success in January. And there has to be a reason for that.
1: All right, this is Troy Aikman, and now he was wondering why Jerry never asked him to get involved with the Cowboys. Because this is a lazy take, Troy Aikman. I get it. Jerry Jones should have turned over this football program to football people a long time ago. I'm with you. But to just say that it's all Jerry Jones's fault doesn't make sense. Because guess what? There's a guy in their front office named Will McClay, who has done a great job in helping them draft, whatnot. They draft well. They get good players. As a GM and football players, they've been pretty good. And Troy Aikman, if it's all about Jerry Jones and how lousy he is, how in the world can you help me, Troy Aikman, or are you too busy counting money? Can you help me?
2: You do got the bread.
1: They won 12 games in 2021, 2022, and 2023. 12 games. So it ain't like they don't have players to win games. They've won games. Have they failed in the postseason? Absolutely. Maybe they haven't had the right coach. Maybe I'll give you that. But to just sit there and basically think that it's all Jerry Jones, how do you win 12 games and put together that kind of talent and win the NFC East Division a few times? They've had double-digit wins in five of their last 9 years. It ain't like they've always been also-rans or they're never in the mix. Now, I'll give you the postseason. It's been a long time. Yes, Moby Dick was a guppy the last time they were in the NFC Championship game. That drought is ridiculous. I'll give you that, Troy. But to just make the blanket statement that Jerry's at the top and it's all Jerry's fault, maybe some of these coaches weren't able to make it happen. Maybe the players, when it came time to the big stage, weren't able to make plays. And maybe Dak Prescott isn't going to win you a Super Bowl because he isn't that quarterback when you really need him. But it's hard to argue about some of the numbers. Go find me other teams that have won 12 games or more 3 years in a row. I'll wait. Because it ain't many.
2: But here's the issue, Rob. Nobody's question is he a great owner and a great showman and a great guy for the NFL and the sport as a whole. I would completely agree with you. I think he's been exactly what the NFL needs as far as just, you know, keeping it moving forward and growing the game and all the cheerleaders and all blah, blah, just all this stuff. 100% agree with that. But I think where Troy was saying is you have guys, you have players, you had coaches in Jimmy Johnson, you had a team, and he wasn't, I want the credit. He's even admitted, I want my hands on, I want my fingerprints all over this, and that to me sometimes has backfired against him. Will he sign guys? Yes. Will he pay the bag to many players? Yes. Problem is, as the GM, Jerry Jones, he signs guys too late. He'll wait, make them franchise for you.
1: All that is good, but give me the... You're good talent enough to win 12 games during the regular season in a division, so you can't say it's all Jerry because he put together the pieces.
2: But I don't think anything is all anybody when you got to have 53 guys on the team. You got to have a coach. You got to have a general manager, offensive coordinator. I get that. But what I'm saying is throughout the last 30 years, 31 now, since they went to the NFC Championship game, there's been one constant. They've had new coaches. They've had new quarterbacks. They've had new players. They've had defensive coordinators. The one constant has been Jerry Jones, the one who says, I want to do it. He said, I didn't buy this franchise. Everybody asked, oh, wow, that's so cute. You're going to buy it and give it to your kids. He said, I bought this at 46 for me. This is my thing. I'm dying with it in my clenches. Who better than me? I'm using his own words, right? So,
1: yeah, but you still can't give me what I'm trying to say to you is what does Jerry do? Jerry might not hire or hasn't hired the right coach yet. Mike McCarthy won a Super Bowl with the Packers.
2: But you just mentioned that. How many guys has he hired who he knows they won't push back, right? He hires the guys who he knows that I can step over.
1: So Mike McCarthy won 12 games. What was the pushback once they got into the playoffs that made the difference? And Jerry had did he start another quarterback or change the lineup? Or what did Jerry do when the postseason rolled around?
2: Right, but you're accounting for a couple of good seasons with McCarthy, which you and I have talked about. He's right there with the Sean Paytons and the Mike Tomlins as far as if you're just basically going on the resume. But what I'm saying is the years and years of the Garrett, the year now we got Schottenheimer and other coaches that he's had where you're like, Well, what is that hire? It's because I know I can have control. Sometimes a great general manager says, I'm going to let the coach coach, and I'm going to let the, you know, do my part.
1: Well, or, a great order. Is supposed to buy the groceries, and you got to give Jerry Jones
2: credit. Oh, I'll give you that. They've had talent.
1: Buying groceries.
2: They've had talent, groceries. But they also have the only two guys, the two players in NFL history who have gone to three, pass the division around three times are both 0-3, and that is Tony Romo and Dak Prescott. And so what I'm saying is they've had chances. They've had new coaches.
1: Is that Jerry's fault? I'm asking you what the numbers that
2: they've had chances. They've had coaches. They've had new everything. And if the one constant is the owner who keeps meddling as a GM.
1: Okay, but give me.
2: What other GM, Rob, gets 30 years?
1: What did Jerry do? What did Jerry do? He made Romo mishandle the extra point?
2: No, I'll give you an example.
1: What did he do?
2: I'll give you an example. The way he handles contracts, you and I sit here, and we've even agreed on it. Why are you waiting to give these guys the money? Why do you wait to sign? Why did you sign this guy? Why did you give him 60?
1: Winning and losing in the postseason. It affects winning
2: because if I give Dak Prescott $60 million, that's money I might have been able to get another player.
1: But how
2: might have been able to make that one extra guy?
1: They gave him that money is what I'm asking you. They still won 12 games into the playoffs.
2: And defensively, they have been bad. And maybe that money, who Dak absolutely deserves to get paid, nobody's questioning that, but not the 3 years ago.
1: You can't pin something. Give me a move or a situation.
2: I'm giving you coaches he has hired where he is. We all go, you hired him for the Cowboys position? Because he can step over him. But you act like he is a general manager for the last 3-4 seasons with Mike McCarthy. We're talking about a 31-year drought.
1: Yeah, but they've had talent, though. They've had talent. They have talent.
2: And so all I'm saying is that as an owner, he's been 9.5 out of 10. You know what I mean? Just to be sort of critical of something. But as a general manager, there have been shortcomings. Nobody said he's a bum. Nobody said he's terrible. But I would prefer him to be amazing owner as he has been and go get an amazing general manager who can solely focus on what they do and find coaches who maybe might be a little hard to get along with, but he does his job great, not guys I can push my thumb on and they'll just cave to me. And it's little small things that's the difference. To your point, they've had their shots, and maybe it's those little small differences that could have gotten them over the hump.
1: 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Has Jerry Jones been a bad GM for the Cowboys? That's the question. We get it that they haven't won in a long time, but be honest. Has he been a bad general manager? Or is there some other issue why they haven't won? Players not stepping up, coaches not getting it done once they make the playoffs, once they win 12 games? We'll continue that conversation next with you. It is the Odd Couple, Rob Parker, Kelvin Washington, on a Worship Wednesday where we deliver insight, not noise. And we want to hear from you. This is not a lame podcast. It's a radio show. 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Stick and stay.
0: Especially if you've been craving a Crunchwrap in the U.S. of A.
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0: whole lot to get to, and coming up 5 minutes or so, Rob, we're going to have the last edition of One Night at Kingfish.
1: Oh,
0: seductive
1: yeah.
0: stories from a sports reporter. And I say that loosely because, Alex, now all of a sudden Rob, like, yeah, you know, maybe we'll do it annually. So I thought this was the last episode, but maybe we'll be right back
2: at it
0: next
2: summer. In the summer, next summer, you know, we have some time.
3: Well, actually, now that I think about it, there are bye seasons in the NFL. There's a bye week.
0: How many of the 40 letters?
2: Alex, like, not that there's anything wrong with that. I'm just saying.
3: Not at all.
0: Between the
3: it's
0: letters,
3: okay,
0: Rob, like, if it's 40 of them, is it 10 women, 5 women, 2 women? You know what I mean? Of the 40, how many women can equal the 40 letters? That's what I want to know.
2: I don't know. 39? No, I'm just kidding. I don't
0: know. Oh, man.
2: There we go.
0: That man said, I'm calling him Rob Calipari. That man was one and done in him.
2: My goodness.
3: I'm calling Robert Kraft.
0: Maine. All right. By the way, check out the YouTube channel. We're on there right now. You can see us. All you got to do is search iCouple FSR within YouTube. Subscribe, like, share. Elijah has us looking good up there as well. So go like it, share it, please. We appreciate comments as well. Rob G reads some of those throughout the show. All right, let's get to it. 877-99 on Fox. Troy Aikman calling out Jerry Jones. Is he a bad GM? No, yes. What you say? Who we got?
2: All right, let's go with Will in Wisconsin. You're on the Odd Couple Fox Sports Radio. What's up, Will?
4: What's going on, Rob? What's going on, Calvin?
0: Yo, yo.
2: How are you?
4: Oh, pretty good, man. Just, you know, waiting for the season to start here and, you know, some of these injuries going in here, you know, Kamara and even Breece Hall, man.
0: Yeah.
4: It's going to be, you know, some, you know, people's situations are going to change here. But to your point here, and Rob, you know, I kind of have my little lampoon of, you know, my long shot betting the Bears and Chargers every year. But what I have to say is this, right? Like, when we're talking about, okay, investment in a quarterback, like, I'm not going to sit up here and sing Justin Herbert's praises like, you know, he's just that much away and he still hasn't really played into that. But the effort that that team has put in, getting him Harbaugh and then Harbaugh, that coaching staff that he has around, for, you know, quarterback to quarterback, opportunity. There was no reason that, you know, with a strong, you know, Cowboys GM that you don't make those same decisions. So no one's saying that Jerry hasn't been good for football and all that. He's certainly big Texas, you know, personality, but the GM, kind of like even some of the conversations with Jimmy Dolan, you know, you got to separate, you know, some of their success or their personality away from, you know, the job that they actually do. And so, no, he hasn't done a good job by that team. And we'll see, you know, what happens with Herbert. But that's an effort that what the Chargers have done. That's what you do to kind of, you know, give your team his best.
2: I can't buy into the Chargers. I'm sorry. They can't. Herbert's played in a couple playoff games. They haven't won anything. I mean, like, you could sit there and say, oh, yeah, they did this and did that. What have they done? They haven't done anything either. What? Really?
0: You got to see the Jim Harbaugh experiment. We've seen the Jerry Jones experiment.
2: I've seen it. The only time Jim Harbaugh won finally at Michigan is when they cheated. That's the only. And then you could call it whatever you want. The only way they beat Ohio State and finally won is they cheated. And that's why the school went on, got sanctions, and he ran for the NFL.
0: Ain't cheating, you ain't trying. That's what they say in sports.
2: Andre in Mississippi, you're on the Odd Couple Fox Sports Radio. What's up, Andre? How are you?
5: I'm doing great, man. We're going to talk about the Dallas Cowboys, man. This is what I see. Everybody want to blame Jerry Jones. It's not Jerry Jones. It's the players. They have been the number one seed maybe 3 times in the last 20 years. They haven't gotten it done. What about the great offensive line they had with Zach Martin them?
2: Thank you.
5: Them boys have not gotten it done. They've been the number one seed with Dak Prescott. They lost in the first round. It's not Jerry Jones. It's the owners. I mean, it's the players.
2: Do you remember when they had Ezekiel Elliott in the early years of Dak Prescott and that team? How in that team did not win a playoff game? Seriously, Kelvin, I'm asking you.
0: They ran up on some better ops. They ran up on some better teams. Maybe it's the makeup of the team. Maybe at that time, it was like I mentioned earlier, the coaches that they had.
2: Andre, I'm with you. I just think, and I'm not the biggest Jerry Jones guy, that, you know, you should go get some more. But I know that there's a guy in their front office, Will McClay, who's a great, helps them with great drafting. And they have gotten players, Kelvin.
0: No, they have.
2: Andre.
0: I know there's no doubt about it. But
2: they have talent.
0: At what point can you not say, Rob, though, like, man, maybe this isn't working. Let's just mix it up. That's the point I think a lot of people would say. Just, hey. Yes.
5: Hey, I'm a diehard 49ers fan. We haven't done nothing since 95 either.
2: Thank you.
5: Yeah, we
2: Thank
5: probably
2: you.
5: Made it to a couple of Super Bowls, but guess what? Thank we you. Ain't done no more than the Dallas Cowboys.
0: No, Thank don't do that. You just said you made it to a couple of Super Bowl games. They ain't made it to the NFC. No championship. Don't do that. At least but you they, went to the Super Bowl. Matter of fact, you beat my 95. Lions to get to the Super Bowl.
2: All right, one more. Let's squeeze in Elliot in Iowa. You're on the Odd Couple Fox Sports Radio. What's up, Elliot? How are you?
1: What up, fellas?
0: What up?
1: Worship Wednesday, God is good.
0: All the time.
1: Definitely. So Jerry's horrible, cuz, and it's not necessarily the moves that he makes, it's the atmosphere that he creates.
0: Ooh,
1: at the end of the day, he wanna be down on the sideline, he undermining the coach's authority. He wanted to answer questions in the press.
2: How they win 12 games 3 years in a row? And I'm just asking you, seriously. It ain't about talent. Now, those guys don't perform when it matters most, but they win games.
1: We all agree that they have the players, and he's brought coaches.
2: All right, but that's Jerry's job,
1: What's
2: though.
1: What's the disconnect? What's the disconnect, though? We said let the cooks cook. You want to be down here answering the questions. You want to be down here. Man, get in the booth somewhere and let your people do their job.
2: I just think it's easy to just say it's all Jerry, like he hasn't done anything. I disagree with that. And he was smart to let them pull the plug on Micah, turn off his Micah. That was a smart move by Jerry. Finally got it right.
0: People get fired for less. Nobody said he was trash, but people get fired after 2-3 years being a general manager or a coach or something. If they don't produce the ultimate wins, and Jerry has the luxury of not having a boss. That's the luxury he has. All right.
6: One Night at Kinko's coming up after Martin Weiss's update.
0: Here's
6: Martin now.
7: The Yankees added 2 runs. Now it's a 2-run lead for them, 5-3 in the bottom of the 8th inning over Baltimore. Top of the 9th inning, the Reds trying to close out the Cardinals with a 5-2 lead. Top of the 8th, 5-2 for the Athletics over the Royals. And in the top of the 6th inning, the Brewers been getting pounded in this one from the start, basically. 7-2, the Mariners with the 5-run lead. Bottom of the 5th inning, the Nationals have a 2-0 lead over Texas. Angels 2-1 over Houston, bottom of the 4th. In the bottom of the 3rd inning, Roky Sasaki on the mound for the Dodgers. It's a 1-0 Dodger lead. Earlier today, we saw the Pirates walk off the Tigers. Mets with a 4-2 win over the Padres. Twins swept the Braves 6-4 was this score of this one. 3-0, the White Sox shut out the Cubs in extra innings. Nolan Arenado had a go-ahead bloop single for a 7-6 win. Diamondbacks over the Red Sox. Phillies 4-1 over the Marlins. Giants held a 1-run lead for the whole game, beating the Guardians by that score. And the Rays with a 7-6 win over the Blue Jays. In the NBA, Cavaliers, Nuggets, and Clippers agree to a deal. Cleveland is getting Peyton Watson. Watson also going to sign a 4-year, $88 million deal to join Cleveland. That includes a player option and trade kicker. Max Strus will go to the Cavaliers, and Denver will receive a 2031 Cavs first-round pick and a 2032 Sacramento second-rounder. In the NFL, Tampa Bay Buccaneers and Vita Vea have agreed to a 1-year, $30 million extension. Seahawks signed a 2-time Pro Bowl cornerback Trayvon Diggs to a 1-year deal. Tyler Biadasz will be out for the Los Angeles Chargers indefinitely after injuring his ACL and other parts of his left knee yesterday. The Athletic reporting Colts tight end Tyler Warren left practice early today with a groin injury. And in the WNBA, Dallas Wings rookie A.Z. Fudd will undergo arthroscopic right knee surgery next week and miss the remainder of 2026. Fudd was averaging about 13 points a game. Fellas?
0: No doubt. Appreciate it, man. Have a great night, Martin. Our couple, Rob Parker, Kelvin Washington on a Worship Wednesday. But dang it, they're going to kick the worship out of this Wednesday right now because it is time for One Night at Kinko's Seductive Stories from a sports reporter.
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9: Our guy Rob Parker has been breaking backs since Moby Dick was a guppy.
10: Oh, God.
9: On the field and off.
10: Come here, Schnookums, let me show you my backside.
9: Oh, yeah.
10: Oh, yeah.
9: Saddle up, cowboy. This lasts longer than any Magic City ride. We're talking late nights, boneless couches, baseballs, and fax machines.
10: Did I really read that?
9: Rob's escapades are legendary, including One Night at Kinko's.
0: Yeah. Oh, yeah.
11: It's about to get real sweaty in here today.
0: Oh, man. Yeah. I'll pass.
11: You got kids. If you got kids in the car, turn the radio down.
2: That's right.
11: If you got your lady in the car, turn it all the way up.
2: There you go.
11: Because you might learn.
2: You might get lucky tonight.
11: On your boy. This segment is inspired by one Robert Lee Parker Jr.
3: Did I do that?
0: The fifth.
11: Who famously put in so much work back in the day.
3: Emphasis on the back.
11: That a woman felt compelled to drive to her local Kinko's and fax a letter to Rob Parker.
0: She paid for this, Rob.
11: Obviously, we can't read every detail.
0: Heck no.
11: It's a little too sex rated, if you know what I'm talking about.
0: We do.
2: Too saucy.
11: But we got a few that we can read.
0: Okay.
11: And it's up to Kelvin Washington, DJ Alex Teicher, maybe even Martin Weiss.
0: I think I've been on fire. The last four questions.
11: I'll tell you who is on fire. All right, let's get to it. Get your baby oil ready.
2: Look at Rob G.
3: Make sure you get all the way in.
0: Girl, when I break you up. Sorry, Genuine.
3: It's not your time, K-Dot.
0: Okay, you're right.
11: Hi, blank face. A, doll.
0: Okay.
11: B, fancy. Or C, all caps, big.
3: Oh, God.
0: This is tough, Alex.
3: Oh, it was so tough.
0: Listen, we all love Rob, but I don't think I've ever called him fancy.
3: I don't think I'm a fancy man.
0: Yeah.
3: But I definitely was pants.
0: Doll face sounds much more like what women would say. Hey, doll face.
3: Especially back
0: in my
3: time.
0: And what was the other one? All caps who?
11: Big.
0: Big face. That's... What does that mean? Rob G, I'm going A for 400. Doll face.
3: You sure about that?
0: No, but I'm rolling with it.
3: Okay, then.
11: You want to break it down with Alex real quick just to be safe?
3: He don't like to break it down. My boss couch is out of commission.
0: Big face is like, kind of. If she said big head, I would get that one. Oh, hey, big head. Like,
3: oh,
0: you know.
3: She know the head size.
0: Okay, all right.
3: What? Oh, I'm talking about the baseball boy. Caps.
0: Elijah, pause. Hit me with the pause, please.
3: No pause. Resume. This is a constant record, Elijah.
0: What was the other doll face and...
11: Doll, fancy, and big.
3: Definitely fancy, not fancy.
0: Face? I don't think anybody ever associated Rob with
3: big
0: fancy.
3: Face.
2: What am I, cat food?
0: I'm sorry. No, you're not cat food, but...
3: My face big?
0: Big or doll? Which one are we rolling with?
3: I'm going to say doll.
0: All right, we're going doll for 400.
12: Oh, yeah.
0: Yeah, Rob Parker. Doll face.
2: Wow. Yeah.
0: That makes more... Yeah. Women, you know, they'll say cute little things like that.
3: They do.
0: Fancy, you know...
11: Don't let me read the next sentence after that.
3: Okay, no, you can do that. We'll dumb
0: it. Say it in my ear.
11: No, I can't say it.
0: Say it in my ear.
11: No.
0: Okay.
2: No, you know, he's afraid that the FCC might just be listening.
0: Don't say that on the air, Rob G.
3: Oh, God, that was nice.
0: What was that?
11: You ain't never going to know what was said.
0: Hey, Rob, you was a wild dude, Rob.
2: What?
0: Hey, there ain't no way. Hold on, stop. Alex, stop the music.
2: What?
0: There ain't no way that you can convince me there's not a 32-year-old walking around here. 6'5", loves baseball at an odd rate. There is, you can't convince me there's not some, what would you have been? Detroit at that point, some dude walking, talking about, what up, though?
2: What up,
0: That's
2: though,
0: 32.
2: Dad?
0: What up, though, Dad? Daddy. Yeah. I don't give a dang what you say. Ain't no way. Continue, Rob G.
2: Unbelievable. Rob G, unbelievable.
11: Question number two. Again, this is real lines from a Rob Parker love letter.
0: I'm on fire. I think I'm like this five
11: for
0: my last five.
11: This is
0: five.
11: The G-rated version because some of the stuff in here.
0: Oh, yeah. God. Jeez, oh, peace. Rob, you got her wilding.
11: Rob, you blank so good. And you feel so great.
0: Okay. And this is about to be G-rated. You can say this one.
11: Was it A, smell?
3: Oh, God.
11: B, look?
3: Oh, God.
11: Or C, taste?
3: Oh, God.
2: Wow.
3: Oh, God. Hold on, Rob G. Can you read that one more time?
0: No, don't read that one more time.
3: I need it one more time.
0: I don't ever want to know what I'm doing here.
2: Hey,
0: let me tell you something.
2: I'm a fan of myself.
0: I don't give a dang. I am not doing this annually. I don't ever want to know Rob Parker as much in my life.
3: Yes,
0: like,
3: you
0: ever
3: do.
0: In the history of my life. In fact, I'm going to get a lobotomy. So I don't have to remember this.
2: But you also, the best part is you all saw the fax letter. Like, it's real. It's not made up.
3: It's handwritten.
0: Well, it was laminated, but it was handwritten originally.
2: There was not laminated.
0: I mean, she do be wildin', so that last one could be in there, Alex.
3: Uh-huh.
0: She do be wildin'.
3: Uh-huh. I think wildin's a nice way of putting it.
0: And I don't know if he was he cool watering them back then? In with the cool
11: water? And she sent it in all caps, which just makes it look even
3: all
11: worse.
3: All caps?
11: Shout out to the Arlington Kinkos.
0: Do we go see? And I'm not even repeating it again. Do we go see?
3: We might have to.
11: Again,
2: see,
11: the answers
2: what is
11: are smell, look, or taste.
0: Wait, and use it as a sentence again, the first?
11: You blank so good, and you feel so great.
3: Oh. You know Rob P. back in the day.
0: Oh, wait, look, so maybe he does look good. I don't ever want to think of Rob Parker looking good, but nor do I want to think about him the other
11: buck 85, strapping with
2: back
11: the
2: back in the day. I was young. Oh, God. I was young.
0: All right, Alex, we got to pick.
3: All right. I'm going with C with you, too.
0: You think it's... No, I don't think
3: you think look? Pick. Let's go with yours. I'm with you. Okay. I'll trust your judgment.
0: Yeah, I'm going to look. You know what? Yeah, I'm going look. We're going look.
3: Okay.
11: So creepy.
3: What was it, Rob G?
11: He tastes so good.
0: It was. You were right. I should have stuck.
11: He just had the shrimp before he went over.
3: Why'd you do that?
0: Because I thought maybe Rob G would not go full there.
3: See? That's the problem.
2: Oh, I'm not going full there. No, I'll tell you that right
0: that's,
2: now.
0: No, that's right.
3: That's the problem. You thought too much.
0: Yeah, I thought too much.
3: Let the body take over.
0: Yeah, I said, and I said C the first time.
2: Alex.
0: I said C the first time.
2: Alex, I've delivered those lines myself. I
3: know you have,
2: saying.
3: Rob. When you pulled out the whipped cream, I said, I know that.
0: Hey, you got to relax. Rob Parker, you are out of line.
11: I'm not going to read this line, but there's a part saying I have to set my alarm to do something with you. I'm like, oh my God.
0: Hey, you got, was it to go? Never mind. let me relax.
11: Rob couldn't even set his alarm to be at the show on time yesterday.
2: All right. All right. I was so
11: last
2: tired.
11: Last one quickly.
3: I was dreaming.
0: The hey, Rob, you was a McWild boy,
11: Rob. I couldn't imagine being in the same blank with you and not wanting to touch you.
0: Okay.
11: Room.
0: Okay.
11: Bed.
0: Okay.
11: Building. How close was she getting to one Robert Lee Parker Jr.?
0: I'm going to go, I'm thinking room. Because clearly if you're in a bed, bed activities are happening. Right? Like how, who, hey,
11: if he's in the kitchen, bed activities are happening.
2: There you go. Hey. There you go, Rob G. I'm legendary. I can't even go to the Sears department store.
3: Do you remember what just happened with the second
0: question? Hey, I do remember that.
2: They wanted to name a Kenmore after me, but they just thought that would be too much.
11: They call it a Frigirob.
3: You know the Audemon? They almost called it the Robamon.
0: I thought he was going to say they're going to make a bed frame with him, but they didn't have the socks to use.
3: Rob, where's all your socks?
0: Oh, boy.
2: So tacky, I know.
0: That's so
2: imagine
0: tacky.
2: A woman walking into my room and seeing socks to...
0: To block out the noise of the unhealthy...
2: Hinge bed
0: frame.
2: Headboard.
3: Socks on headboards and just laminated notes.
0: That's just crazy.
3: It's crazy.
0: All right, come on, Alex.
3: I'm telling you, it's the bed.
0: You think? But that's too obvious, Rob, right?
3: You thinking too much.
0: I am thinking too much.
3: Just trust the Robert Lee Parker.
0: Last time, Rob, read it one more time.
11: I couldn't imagine being in the same blank with you and not wanting to touch you. Room, bed, building.
3: I'm not writing a love letter for a room. I'm writing for the socks on the bed.
0: True, but isn't that obvious? Like, duh.
11: Guys, we are so late. You just right, gotta make a decision. Bed.
3: Don't say she's late. Don't say we're that.
2: No, don't put that don't out there, Rob G. She's never been late.
0: That's a good point.
2: All right, what'd you say?
0: We said bed.
12: Yeah.
11: Way to go,
0: Rob. Dang.
3: I told you.
0: All right, 2 out of 3. I ain't mad at that.
11: I'm gonna send you screenshots.
3: You would have been 3.
0: No, I don't want them. Don't send it. I'm blocking you right now, Rob G. I've had enough Rob Parker.
3: No, we're gonna do a group chat.
11: We're gonna do a group chat.
0: No,
11: Scott,
0: I don't want
11: you
0: to.
11: Want in on this
3: Scott,
11: one? Just text me if you
3: want
11: to see him.
0: Hey, guys, let's put a pin on that. Let's put a pin on that. All right, well, there you have it.
2: Thanks, Scott. Thanks.
0: Rob Parker's escapades.
2: I need a shower now.
0: And I need a lobotomy. Can they men in black me with the laser thing so I don't have to ever remember any
3: Can't
0: of that again?
3: Can't do that.
0: I don't ever want to know him like
3: you
0: that
3: You
0: want
3: to know it all.
0: I hope you get a Whirlpool contract out of this. All right. There you have it. We got last call on the other side. 877-99 on Fox. 877-99 on Fox. Talking about the... You saying? Oh, yeah. Yeah. We got the Taron Asher video, too. We're going to get to that as well. We'll get to that. It is the...
2: Is that who that was?
0: Yeah. Yeah, the Jizo Peace situation.
2: Oh.
0: Yeah, you don't talk about it.
2: I saw it.
0: A lot of people ask me that about the Detroit. If you don't know, we're talking about Detroit anchor.
3: It's okay.
0: Had a little moment, man. Were you cool with her at all? I don't want to put you on blast like that, you know.
2: Right. Yeah, I don't know her that well. I've met her a couple times.
0: All right. It's the Iacomo.
3: She's okay.
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0: Worship Christ. Fox Sports Radio, Odd Couple. What a show. What didn't we hit today?
2: Everything.
0: We didn't touch on everything.
2: You touched everything.
0: Well, I probably shouldn't say that right about now. That was crazy.
3: What'd you say? What did I hit? I don't know. What are you talking about?
0: Yeah, we got to relax. You missed any of today's show? In some portions, I might say good for you. Others, I might say go check out the podcast. Search the Odd Couple.
3: Do it!
0: FSR. Go find it there. Rob G's going to put up a best of version. He'll also put up a full version as well. So go search the Odd Couple. Wherever you get your podcast, you'll get it up.
3: Kelvin, relax. It's all over, okay? We did it. We did three segments. You're good
0: to
3: go. Come
0: on, I'm smooth, bro.
3: You're all right.
0: Listen, I'm smooth, bro. I participate. Come on. You got to give me credit.
3: No,
0: 2 years, I have been king participatory. Give me that. Okay. You better American Express me up in this thing.
3: Now we're going to have some cheesecake to celebrate when I get back to
0: When are you ain't coming back? You done been in 9 states in a month.
3: I was supposed to not be there next week. But
0: supposed to be in Seattle or something like that.
2: Yeah, when's our birthday dinner, Rob? Come back.
3: Yeah, we're going to have a birthday dinner. Everybody's birthday except for mine.
0: I know.
3: That's okay.
0: We had knocked it out.
4: You don't get a partake in this, Rob.
3: Yeah, I know. It is our season. This is your season. What sign are you guys? I don't have no idea what
2: Leo.
3: Is.
2: I'm you a Virgo.
0: You are Leo. I'm Virgo because I'm the first day of it.
2: I'm
0: the
2: a
0: 23rd.
4: I'm a Leo.
0: Yeah.
3: Leo and two Virgos. Okay.
0: Yeah.
4: Well, but Mars a Leo.
0: But the streets say I'm a Leo, though.
2: Do they?
0: Yeah, that's what the streets
2: they
0: say.
2: They lie.
0: They've been saying that since high school.
2: The streets
0: school.
2: Been lying to you.
0: Oh, my gosh. What's your sign?
2: They lie to you.
0: You are such a Leo.
2: I know.
0: I'm like, oh.
2: See, now they lie to you.
0: I don't know. None of that stuff.
3: Well,
0: I only know Leo Virgo because they've been telling me that. I don't know Gemini, Scorpio. I don't know none of that. Matter of fact, look up Luke's birthday song. This is dedicated to Martin, whose birthday was a couple days ago. This is dedicated to you, Rob G. Birthday yesterday, mine coming up. Luke's birthday song.
3: And Tuesday, Alex.
0: And Tuesday, Alex. Yeah, everybody's birthday song. You got about 10 seconds, Alex. See if you can pull it up real quick. See how good you are.

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0: it out indefinitely. Vita Vea, Tampa Bay Buccaneers defensive tackle, has agreed to a one-year, $30 million contract extension. Tyler Biadasz, Chargers starting center, will be out indefinitely after hurting his ACL and other parts of his left knee. And The Athletic is reporting Tyler Warren appeared to injure his groin in 11-on-11 drills. In Major League Baseball, Seattle leads Milwaukee 7-3 in the seventh. Washington 3-0 over Texas in the seventh inning as well. I'm Martin Weiss.
1: Crank it. It's Jason Smith.
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2: 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Comment away. Whether you agree or disagree, let us know what you think again. 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Well, I don't know, you know, the entire country, but boy, I'll tell you, the Midwest with that Jeez Oh Pete's topic from last night, Mike Harmon, it was like wildfire, man. It was
9: Jeez Oh Pete's.
2: It was like the Sophie Cunningham meme, the way that thing's taken over in the Midwest.
10: Yeah, no, that was kind of a big deal as people started to unpack it. And what it was great, we did it on air yesterday. Alex pulling some of that sound of all of the classic blow-ups from anchors that from yesteryear. That's like, oh, I remember that one. It was great. Because now people get the references to those one-liners that pop up across the network and across our sports media. So that was good. And Jeez Oh Pete's becomes a thing. I mean, how do you monetize it now? That's the question.
2: Man, I don't know. I think that might just be like a regional only monetization. Doesn't mean the money's not real, but like that's a regional only monetization with Jeez Oh Pete's.
10: Give me the Jeez Oh Pete's. What does that mean? Yeah. My burrito is
9: Jeez
10: got an
9: oh
10: extra
9: Pete's.
10: Extra spicy salsa.
2: Yeah, I got the Jeez Oh Pete's burrito. I like that. The Jeez Oh Pete's with extra Pete's. I want extra. No, you know, actually, I want no Pete's. I just want the Jeez Oh. I don't want the Pete. No Pete's on it. I'm no Pete's.
10: It's extra spicy.
2: I'm doing a special low-carb diet. No Pete's. No Pete's. No Pete's.
10: Pete's in this case becomes beans.
2: We have big stuff around the NFL, a training camp to get into coming up in a few minutes. But, boy, did we get a big NBA trade like a woof. Like when you open up your door in the morning and it's just you get hit by that wave of hot air coming out of your air-conditioned bedroom. Yeah, we had a big NBA trade go down. A three-team trade between the Cavaliers, the Clippers, and the Wizards, which will send Peyton Watson to Cleveland and Max Strus to the Clippers. Okay, now there is a really, really big take coming out of this from the Denver Nuggets point of view. But first, let's talk about the Cavs, because this is a good move, right? Peyton Watson's been a guy for the last few weeks. You wondered his future in Denver. Can they sign him? He's an ascending player. You know, career highs all year last year. What, 4 30-point games? Like, this is a good move for the Cavaliers. And I'm not being facetious. This is a good move for the Cavaliers. I like this move a lot. Suddenly now they get more athletic. Another wing player. Maybe this works. They're ascending a little bit more. So I like this move, Mike Harmon. Ask me how much I like this move for the Cleveland Cavaliers.
10: How much do you like this move for the Cleveland Cavaliers?
2: I like this move for the Cavs so much, they might, and I say might now, I don't want to go too crazy with this. They might be able to beat the Knicks in one game in the playoffs. Maybe the Knicks win in five. Maybe Knicks in five becomes a whole thing, but maybe they can beat the Knicks again. Like, that's how big a move this is. Like, I'm really nervous that now, hey, that extra sweep I was planning for this season, maybe I'm not going to have it. Maybe it's going to be Knicks in five. Becomes a little bit more difficult now.
10: Yeah, it certainly swings it, but it casts doubt on the future of the beard. Is he not going to return now? I mean, 4 years, $88 million for Peyton Watson.
2: Yeah. I mean,
10: I've been seeing all these rumors of sign and trade kind of deals and whatever else. That's all fine and good. But, you know, James Harden suddenly out there looking around like he's Will Smith in the end of The Fresh Prince going, wait, what? What do I got?
2: And look, and I'm

0: glad you brought that up, because that's something that we told you, that we said for a long time. James Harden has played a tremendous money game over the course of the past 5 or 6 years. The way he would get to a new team, somehow they're convinced he's the savior. He plays well for most of the season. Then he gets tired at the end. But still, he somehow finds a way into extending into a 2-year, $50 million a year extension. Like, who the hell wants to pay James Harden that kind of money? But what did I say 2 years ago? I go, this is a dangerous game for James Harden. He can't keep playing this game forever. Right, he can't keep playing this well. I'll do this. I'll opt out. I'll get more money. Right, James Harden, this might be where he learns that lesson. Well, yeah, I'm going to opt out. Maybe LeBron is coming. X, Y, and Z happening. I opt out of all this money, and now where is he? Is he going to get that kind of money from someplace? Is somebody else really going to say, oh, hey, James, sorry, I want to give you 2 years and $90 million? Or did they see at the end of last year, oh, yeah, wow, when the Knicks decided to just go cook James Harden, man, they cooked James Harden. We can't go forward with James Harden. Like, the era of James Harden has come and gone. So, again, he played it great for a few years, kept adding on. I didn't understand why. Don't understand why. Everybody that signed James Harden has said, yeah, we thought we'd be better, but we're not. And now, maybe this is the final time where he goes, oh, maybe that whole trying to figure that out, opt out, come back, opt out. Maybe this is where I really learned that harsh lesson, because, again, he's been out there for a while. There hasn't been any activity, no one talking about him, no where he could go, what it could be. Like, you really wonder now, could this be the end of James Harden?
1: Yeah, this is the curiosity, right? I mean, maybe he gets a deal that's a lot lower, right? I guess some of the estimates is that he can still sign a deal for about $25 million, which is great in the larger world. But in the NBA world, that's one hell of a haircut from what he was making.
2: Yeah,
1: so,
2: yeah.
1: Look, they're hard capped to the first apron to all of this as we start understanding the limitations that then happens. They can waive players and obviously stretch out other deals and move some monies around. But it does create, at least short term, a little bit of a window that becomes how creative do they get and what teams might still want to be in the James Harden business, rumored with the Celtics and some other things. So it's kind of curious.
0: So, I mean really, the facetiousness aside, which not a lot. I mean, maybe they win one game. No, I like the move for the Cavs, right? I like the move for the Cavs. It's a chance you had to take, ascending player. I get it. The bigger thing is now is I look at the Nuggets and I go, their era is over. Like when Herb Brooks walked in and said, their era is done. Their time is done. This is your time. The Nuggets are in such deep financial straits, right? They're in the second apron. Okay, so now they couldn't bring back an ascending young player, which they need to, because their top four players are all 30 years old or older, right? Their top four players, we've all seen the best of Jokic. We've seen the best of Johnson and Murray and Gordon. They're all going to be over 30. And I say this all the time. How many NBA teams win a championship when you are banking on a bunch of older guys in their 30s and mid-30s to win a championship? Now, granted, you can have one or two guys like that, but you can't have everybody be that way, right? Teams are younger, more athletic. Look at the Thunder, younger, more athletic. The Spurs, younger, more athletic. The Knicks are the champions. But, I mean, just think about the Western Conference and the Nuggets, because they have Nikola Jokic and how good he's been. But now you're trying to make it work with the same core of a year ago. You did not improve. All everybody did was get older. That's all you did. Everybody got older, and you couldn't keep the one young player that you would really want to keep for playing more minutes, more rotation, more responsibility in the year. That makes you better. You had to get a first-round pick in return for him. I look at the Nuggets, and I go, okay, I will scratch them from contenders. Now, they were a team that were always, since they won the championship, you thought they were going to be great. You thought with Jokic they could continue on. But as you see, you really need that great core around you, and it needs to be younger, right? I mean, nobody wins championships with a bunch of guys in their 30s. And not only that, they're maxed out money-wise. As I said, the second apron. So they can't bring people in. They got to get lucky in free agency. They have not learned how to build around Jokic. And that's the thing. They rode him for so long, best player in the league, all the MVPs. They win a title, awesome, right? But almost like the Bucks with Giannis, you have to think, okay, that's the one they got, right? They weren't going to build a perennial power in Milwaukee because they weren't going to get the free agents to come. It was going to be harder to build a team deep to win a championship. That's what happens. But Denver's running into the same thing. Haven't been able to build around Jokic, right? All these guys are still older, and now you can't keep the younger guys. Like, Denver, I wonder, are they even going to be a top 3-4 team next year in the Western Conference, or are they going to get passed up by all these younger, more athletic teams? Are the Lakers going to blow by everybody with a healthy Luka all year long? I already know the Thunder and the Spurs are going to be the top two teams, right? Like, I wonder that just where they're going to be, but as far as championship contenders, yeah, this era for the Nuggets, like, Jokic got his championship, and I think that's going to be the only one he winds up getting, because this is a huge day where the Nuggets chose the future and getting rid of a young, good player when you need win-now guys. You need young, win-now guys who are going to help you do that, and all you did was get worse on the floor today.
1: First off, you're cute with the full season of healthy Luka. You want to add Austin Reeves in there, too?
0: Sure, you want to do that? Sure.
1: Hey, look at these two together.
0: Yeah.
1: Okay.
0: Maybe that's where James Harden ends up.
1: Sure, why not? Throw him in. But you look at the cap hits, right? Jokic and Murray. Jokic at $59 million. Murray at $50 million. Aaron Gordon only played in 36 games last year. He's at $32 million. Cam Johnson that they added, he's at $23 million. And then you've got what Brown is at 21.5, and then it's a decided drop off. But even after the trade, you're looking at still being over $1 million above the second tax apron threshold. So you can't use the trade exception that was generated from it because of where you sit financially. Obviously waiving guys, stretching contracts, whatever. You can play a little bit with the accounting and fuzzy math, but where are you going to get anything that's going to make you substantively better? Another year older, are you getting a full year out of Gordon? I don't know. I love him when he plays, but at this point, that's no guarantee. Jamal Murray's missed time with injury the last couple of years. Jokic another year older. You're looking at the West with the amount of teams competing, not only the top heavy stuff, but that middle is muddled, and those teams are younger and still on the rise, right? We talk about what San Antonio became this year. They're not going anywhere. You've got the Thunder, retool, whatever. A deep roster at the top of the board, but you're looking at the Lakers, you're looking at Houston, you're looking at some of these other squads that are going to be a pain in the ass all year long. So, yeah, trending downward.
0: I mean, I'd like to be able to think that, okay, there's bigger moves ahead, there's something else happening, but everybody's and look, Jokic is going to need more money in a year, right? Mm-hmm. Like how are you going to get better? He has already shown you he's not going to take less money. This is not going to be a Jalen Brunson, hey, I'll take way less money so we can go win championships. That is not happening, man. I mean, if that Greek team comes up with $100 million a year, Jokic is going to say, hey, guys, see you later. Hey, I'm gone. Now, I know that Rick Bucher talked about it. He's going to join us coming up later on in the show. He talked about Jokic last week, that he has been way more in as a leader with the Nuggets over the course of the past year and a half. And all that's great news. Right? All that is awesome news. But the bottom line is, you got worse when you're in a win now mode. So that tells me, are the Nuggets really in a win now mode? Maybe they're open to moving on from Jokic, right? If you decided we can't do anything. We can't do anything, and we're just gonna lose this guy. We're gonna lose this guy, and we're not gonna get anything for him except a first round pick. Like, okay, we are waving the white flag, and it is time. The Nuggets era, they won their title, and that's awesome. That's the only one they're getting, right? I hope Jokic is happy, because that's the only one he's going to get the way this team is built. If he decides, hey, in a year or two when I'm 32 and 33 and I still want all the max money, if he decides I'll take way less to build around me as I'm getting older and maybe, you know, slowing down a little bit because bigger players slow down like that when you get to 33, 34, 35 faster than everybody else, then maybe the Nuggets have that door open again. But right now, it is absolutely shut. Man, I don't even know if they can win a first-round matchup by the time they get to the playoffs.
1: Well, I mean, a lot of basketball to play, a lot of injury notes to monitor, et cetera, before then. But just remember, it was about a year ago during a presser that Josh Kroenke brought up the nightmare scenario, as he termed it, talking about injuries and the fact that they have such strict second apron luxury tax implications that they may force the team's hand. Like, he already spoke that and put that out into the universe, just kind of saying, hey, you know, the nuclear option may have to be out there. So, you know, you got a year to prepare yourselves for it if it actually comes to fruition. And suddenly he's, you know, future Laker, like all our people would be yelling in the studio.
0: Exit, how about a Fresca exit, Swollen Dome, the Jason Smith Show with my best friend, Mike Harmon. Man, say, hey, everybody else in the West is happy. Scratch the Nuggets, right? You're happy. They're done. They're done. The era, their time is done. This is your time. Like, I would play that. I would play that in all the other Western Conference locker rooms now. Here's a message from Kurt Russell after the Nuggets made this trade today involving Peyton Watson.
1: Over-under lines is currently set at 49.5 wins, yeah. So we'll see.
0: Yeah, good luck. Good luck. And regular season, again, doesn't matter. You get to the first round of the playoffs, well, what are you going to do? You're gonna stick around with all those teams with those young legs. Good luck again. Good luck.
1: Look at you. You win one title, and all of a sudden, first round doesn't matter.
0: President John Adams. Good luck. We got some big stuff out of the NFL to get to coming up next. A huge injury. More big quarterback news. One quarterback who thinks he's going to start Week 1. Yeah, I don't know about that after today. That's next. Jason and Mike, Fox Sports Radio.
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0: 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So quite a day today around the training camps in the NFL.
2: Any German suplexes?
0: No, there were no German suplexes
2: today.
0: As they would say? No, there was no up in the air and down to the canvas. Although, there was potential for one between the Eagles and the Patriots with A.J. Brown, but that was avoided. We'll get to that in a second. But look, a couple of big stories coming out of today across camp. And the first one, I mean, you probably saw this when you woke up this morning. Jaden Higgins done for the season, a torn ACL at Texans practice a day ago. Just absolute gut punch news for the Texans because their wide receiving core now is, whoa, what are we going to do, right? You have Nico Collins, who was terrific, but now Jaden Higgins, talk about young ascending players. He was the role they had carved out for him this year was going to be substantial. Now, after Collins, you have to look down and go, hopefully Tank Dell comes back, but as exciting as the guy is, he hasn't been able to stay healthy for all 3 years in the NFL. You're coming off a playoff in which C.J. Stroud absolutely destroyed you in two games. The guy had 47 turnovers in the last two games in the playoffs. Luckily, they won one. They couldn't win the second one. Like, I look at the Texans, and I know you're talking about the number two receiver on the Texans, but they don't have a lot of great playmakers, and I don't know how good C.J. Stroud is. He looks like a guy that maybe peaked earlier in his career. He needs as many weapons around him as possible. The Texans could be one of those surprise bad teams. I know that we think the Texans, they made run last year. Their defense is so good. Look, the defense is still going to be really good, but boy, I don't know what else you can look for on offense. This is absolutely devastating piece of news, and the wide-open AFC, especially the South, just got more wide open today.
2: Yeah, you're certainly looking around for possible cut candidates and, you know, going back through with a fine-tooth comb all those performances you saw from rookies, second-year, third-year guys that are fighting to stay on rosters, some of the maybe long-in-the-tooth veterans that could become possession receivers. But this is awful. I mean, Tank Dell, great story when he got back on the practice field, but as you said, that's all wishing and hoping. What we remember as a fantasy darling, that's several years back. Higgins was a guy slated, he and Noel, to take on a little bit bigger roles here. And obviously, you know, 26 catches from Noel last year. He's going to have to be a big target. More from Dalton Schultz. As much as you know, I love David Montgomery coming in to be the lead with Woody Marks in the backfield. You're not winning a lot of games 12-9 field goal kicking contests and
0: yeah,
2: such.
0: Not happening.
2: I mean, as good as that defense is, this is going to be a very interesting rest of this offseason to see how they address the position. I mean, you got Justin Watson in camp and some guys that have been around a little bit. Xavier Hutchinson, another guy, he was from the 23 draft class, but don't have anybody that's ready to ascend to make life easier for Nico Collins, who also missed significant time last year.
0: Yeah, it's not like he's the big healthiest guy,
2: right.
0: But he is their number one, and you understand, okay, if he's healthy, yes, as good as he is, but you need more than that. Like, I mean, C.J. Stroud's been on a slow decline. And I mean, at the end of last year, I'm surprised they brought him back. Like, that was such a devastating loss. Like, this would, if you had competent play, you're going to the Super Bowl. You just get average quarterback play, not great quarterback play, not four touchdowns in the AFC Championship game. No, if you just have adequate play at quarterback, you're going to the Super Bowl, and you couldn't get it. And that's absolutely, I don't know how they brought him back, but they did. And it's a prove it year for him, and it's going to be tough to prove anything. I'm telling you, man, every year there's a couple of teams you think are going to keep it going, and they've been good the last few years, and they're young, and they're going to keep it going, and they all of a sudden turn. This could be one of those surprise bad teams. Boy, I wasn't counting on them having this bad a season. That could be the Texans.
2: Davis Mills last year, 3-0 in his appearances, 5 touchdowns against 1 pick. Yeah, only 58% completion rate, but they moved the ball. They got into the end zone and they won. So now it becomes the curiosity of what the Texans are. AFC South, wide open, right? We talked about Cam Ward as one of those, wait, what are we watching here? When we talk about the Tennessee Titans and their futures. So it's an opportunity. But C.J. Stroud, one of those guys that certainly the spotlight shining bright.
0: Elsewhere, as we talked about with that New England Philadelphia joint practice, mm-hmm. which a great idea it's with A.J. Brown.
2: Yeah,
0: great idea with A.J. Brown's situation. Like, I love the fact that the pass that Drake May threw to A.J. Brown today, that fade that he threw, that A.J. Brown makes this catch. It's making the rounds on social media. And I'm watching it, and I'm seeing people point out, he only had 1 foot in bounds. This wasn't going to catch. This wasn't really a catch. I'm like, wow, people are trying to flex in the preseason. This is not a catch. This is not a catch. I wanted to look at it differently and go, if there's not a rule about not hitting the quarterback, then Drake May absolutely gets blown up before he can throw this pass. So let's understand, okay, here's one pass in the preseason. But A.J. Brown, it's a combustible topic, right? And when he came on the field today, they made a big point. Social media, you see him running to go stretching. Players from both teams are talking to each other before practice, all the friends that know each other catching up. And he goes right to his sideline, right? Doesn't stop to talk to anybody. Doesn't stop to go, hey, to the Philadelphia Eagles teammates that he used to know and play. No, just goes right to his sideline. And I see this and I go, man, this is it for the Patriots. This is going to be the best year you're ever going to get out of A.J. Brown. Because A.J. Brown is kind of like a Terrell Owens light, where you see things start out well for him, but as each year goes on, he's a little bit unhappier, and then he's got to go play someplace else, right? We saw this pattern with Terrell Owens all throughout his NFL career. Same thing now with A.J. Brown. Boy, he was great now, but he had to go someplace else. And things were great in Philadelphia first couple of years. Then he kind of wore out his welcome. He had to go someplace else. And every stop, as he got older, the stops before he wore out his welcome got less and less until he got to be in the point where I'm jumping to a new team every year. So I look at kind of A.J. Brown. This is almost like a T.O. light situation, where the best year is going to be this year, the honeymoon year, right, for A.J. Brown, because who knows what's going to happen, right? A.J. Brown's got all kinds of friends in Philadelphia. He's close with Jalen Hurts and X, Y, and Z, and the guy couldn't make it work there, and they had to get rid of him. They had to move on from him. So this is your year, and I know we think it's going to be a step back year for the Patriots, but as far as A.J. Brown, like this honeymoon year, this is going to be the best you get of A.J. Brown there. And after that, like, who knows? Who knows? Maybe starts reading on the sideline again. Maybe starts reading audiobooks instead. Maybe, the reading thing is tough. I'm just going to put my earbuds in and listen to books on the sideline during games. The best of times, it was the worst of times. But this is your year. This is the best year you're going to get from A.J. Brown in New England.
2: Yeah, you certainly try to roll it up as best you can. Look, everybody's got to find their motivation. Sometimes things get stale. Everybody looking around, pointing at each other, Spider-Man meme right now in your cars and at your homes. But it's that idea of you need motivation. And if he's got to have a me against the world to get the best out of him, you know what? Mike Vrabel will do everything he can to coax that out this year. Be mad at the world. Go ahead. I remind folks,
0: how about the one coach who's more than happy to talk about all the A.J. Brown issues, right?
2: Oh, absolutely.
0: I mean, think about that.
2: Did he's like, puppy yeah, with AJ. Him at presser today or what?
0: He's like, say, A.J., A.J., let me know who you don't like on the team you're not getting along with. I'll mention names and drop them in the press conference, man, because I don't want anybody to ask about Diana Rossini. So just keep whoever you don't like. If it changes day to day, whether it's Drake May, whether it's me, I don't care. I'll love to talk about your situation because it's less time to talk about my situation.
2: Is the statute of limitations on that expired, right, in terms of asking about that? Or do we get like a Baba Booey situation in like week three?
0: No, I think it's...
2: He's answering a bunch of questions and all of a sudden, oh, by the way, something you've never really addressed, Coach.
0: No, I think it's going to... You need something else to happen in the story, right? You need some sort of hard evidence to happen to bring this back up again. Because right now it's the same stuff, and the Patriots have decided we're okay with it. We're okay with him coaching, moving on, and whatever is going to happen with ESPN and Diana Rossini and everybody else and protecting her and not protecting votes and what kind of votes came out for Coach of the Year and free agency. We need something else there before that comes back up again. Because right now it's kind of dead. but you need something like that to come up again. And I can't believe we haven't seen the end of it, right? I mean, I can't believe all the stuff came out during the big dead time during the in the NFL calendar. So maybe something's being saved for the beginning of the season, but something else is going to have to come up for that to happen.
2: The old, what do you find in Discovery? What else is there? But going back to T.O. for a second, you know, one of the first guests ever on the Jason Smith Show with Mike Harmon all those years ago. Philly, then a couple of years in Dallas. Then he had 1 year in Buffalo and 1 year in Cincinnati. I remind folks of how quickly things can turn to where everybody looks around going, yeah, we're just not going to do this anymore. Final year in Cincinnati, 72 catches, 983 yards, nine touchdowns.
0: Yeah, great year.
2: Gone.
0: Yeah, great year, man. Great year. Great year. And then that's it. That's it. That's how it goes.
2: I mean, that's a hell of a run. I mean, 96 to 2010. Yeah. But clearly the guy could still catch the football. He was still averaging 13.7 a catch in his 14 games played, and had only missed one game in the prior four seasons. So he certainly was more than capable of catching footballs. Just at some point, people are going, all right, can we reasonably replace the output with fewer dust-ups? Yes.
0: Okay.
2: Yeah,
0: all right. Good. All right. Very good. Yeah, okay. Can we do that? If we can't, let me know. But if we can, that'd be awesome. I'd love that. Now, a quarterback derby that you don't think is going on, yet it is. And you can read everything from all kinds of insiders till you're blue in the face that Geno Smith is the starting quarterback for the Jets and he's going to start week one and Cade Klubnik is not. I'm here to tell you, the door, just like I said, the door is open for Fernando Mendoza to win this job over Kirk Cousins in the preseason. The door is wide open for Cade Klubnik to be the starter. Today, a great day for Klubnik in training camp. Bad day for Geno Smith. You know, not that it's been Geno Smith has had a horrible camp, but it's been up and down. And Cade Klubnik is just getting better. Had a great short debut last week. One of the big quarterbacks we talked about with Aller and when you want to go along with Howard and Beck and some of the other guys, right, that all played well, Ty Simpson. The desire to see Cade Klubnik play is just growing bigger and bigger and bigger. And you can read all the Geno Smith's job. Aaron Glenn won't commit to Geno Smith playing Friday night. Yo, we got to make sure he's safe. Don't want to get him hurt. Okay, and I understand that, but, you know, he's out there practicing now, so everything seems okay. But I expect a bigger dose of Cade Klubnik on Friday night in the game against the Steelers. And if he has another game like he had last week, the full-blown competition is on, and Klubnik can start week one. As it is, he's going to start early enough in the season already, right? Geno Smith's only going to hold this job for a couple of weeks. The desire to see him play because of what he has shown so far, maybe we have something in him. And again, I told you, it's hard to not look at him, the number he wears, the haircut, the moxie, how smart he is on the field. Already he's good going through his progressions and not think that, boy, this guy's got a lot of Chad Pennington in him, who's one of the best and best quarterbacks the Jets have ever had. Be able to handle New York, his talent, too bad his arm fell off, but he was terrific. There is not any chance that they don't see him play early in the season. And another big game on Friday, I'm telling you, it's open for Cade Klubnik to start week one. They don't know Geno Smith anything. I know they brought him in. Hey, we brought him. We think he's going to be the guy. But, boy, if they feel they have something, the more time goes, he's got to continue to ace his test. And that way it's just like Fernando Mendoza. If Mendoza has two more big games, he can win the job week one over Kirk Cousins. If Cade Klubnik has two more big games, he can win the job over Geno Smith 100%.
2: Yeah, I think that little bit different in that, you know, there's Geno and there's Captain Kirk. Not that there's a chasm between them in terms of their histories, successes, and whatever else. But with the Raiders as you're building, you've got your guy. Klubnik's still we think we might have a guy. We don't know, right? Mendoza's going to be their guy no matter what in Las Vegas, whether it's week one, week five, it's there. Klubnik is we're going to put him out there and see what we got kind of thing. And a lot of wringing the hands and hoping. The one thing they need to do, and maybe they don't because they gave him all the money last year, is Garrett Wilson. How do you feel about this? Would you rather try to catch balls, errant balls thrown by Geno, or make the new kid look good?
0: Well, here's the thing.
2: Because it's going to be scattershot either way.
0: If you're Garrett Wilson,
2: what's your preference?
0: If you're Garrett Wilson, you can walk up to Kate Klubnik and go, hey, Kate, you know I catch all the balls here. Yes, Mr. Wilson. Yes, when, yes, Mr. Wilson. Yeah. You can say that to Geno Smith. He's going to go, man, I don't know. I don't know what I see downfield. I have no idea. I'll throw it deep. I'll take chances. I mean, I may throw it to the other team, but I'll take chances. But the rookie, you can say, oh, yeah, yes, yes, yes, yes, Mr. Wilson. I'll throw you the football, whatever you want. Just tell me the pattern you're going to run, and I'll throw you the football. All right, that works.
2: Well, but the intent could be there with Geno. Just whether he actually throws it in your general direction close enough for you to make a catch is the question. Because at this point, if I can keep Garrett Wilson happy, I can keep the job. Geno's going to throw him the ball 25 times a game.
0: That's a lot of targets for Garrett Wilson.
2: Whereas you look at Klubnik, I think you're going to have Mason Taylor suddenly on your fantasy draft board start rising pretty fast.
0: Exit out by the Fresca, exit Swollen Dome, the Jason Smith Show with my best friend, Mike Harmon. Let's find out what's trending in the wide world of sports right now for Martin Weiss. M-Dub, what do you got for us?
1: We got an NBA trade with the Cleveland Cavaliers, the Denver Nuggets, and Los Angeles Clippers involved. Peyton Watson going to Cleveland, Max Strus going to the Clippers. The Denver Nuggets will receive a 2031 Cavs first-round pick, 2032 Sacramento Kings second-rounder. Peyton Watson will sign a new four-year, $88 million contract to join the Cavaliers, which includes a player option and trade kicker, and the Cavaliers will send Trey Mann to the Wizards. NFL news, some Washington injuries. Running back Rashad White has hurt his hamstrings, missed the last few days of work, but it's not considered serious. Commanders defensive tackle Johnny Newton, a little bit more serious. He's torn his pectoral, will be out indefinitely. Tampa Bay Buccaneers and defensive tackle Vita Vea agreed to a one-year $30 million extension. The Seahawks have signed cornerback Trayvon Diggs to a one-year deal. You guys talked about this a second ago. Wide receiver Jaden Higgins tore his ACL. He's going to be out for the season. Tyler Biadasz injured his ACL. Other parts of his left knee as well. He's going to be out indefinitely. He's the starting center for the Los Angeles Chargers. Tyler Warren, Colts tight end, left practice earlier today after apparently injuring a groin. That's what The Athletic is reporting. In Major League Baseball, Seattle, with a 7-5 lead over Milwaukee in the ninth inning. Washington with a 6-0 lead over Texas, also in the ninth. Houston has a 3-2 lead over Los Angeles, the Angels, in the eighth inning. The Dodgers, with rookie Shishaki getting a start today, he's now out of the game, but it's a 4-2 lead for Los Angeles over Colorado Rockies, who Mookie Betts hit his 16th home run. White Sox shut out the Cubs at Wrigley 3-0. Giants edge the Guardians 1-0. Phillies extend their win streak to 6 with a 4-1 win over the Marlins. Rays hold off the Blue Jays, who tried to come from behind, and this was a 7-6. Ben Wright with his 34th home run of the year. Yankees 5-3 over Baltimore. Pirates hit 2 ninth-inning home runs to walk off the Tigers 4-3. Cody Clemens with 3 RBIs. The Twins beat the Braves 6-4. They swept that 3-game series. Nolan Arenado with a broken bat bloop single to drive in the game when he run in Boston. Diamondbacks win 7-6. Mets, yo, over the Padres.
0: Yeah, look at us winning. After we've given up on the season.
2: Yeah.
1: And Dallas Wings rookie AZ Flood will undergo arthroscopic right knee surgery last week and will miss the remainder of the 2026 season. And Jason and Mike, you guys were talking about Geezo Peeps to start the show.
0: Oh, yeah.
1: I was saying, I haven't heard, speaking of, I haven't heard a good Geezo Peeps like that since I left Michigan.
0: Oh, yeah, yeah. Come play cards with me and my wife, my wife's family. You'll hear Geezo Peeps all the time.
3: Geezo Peeps.
1: Yeah, I'll be right over.
0: Yeah, you hear all the time. Just like, all the time. All the time. Thanks, M-Dub. Jason Smith, Mike Harmon, live from the Fox Sports Radio studios. 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
2: and rip the knob off.
0: So let me tell you, today brought another huge twist in the biggest sports story that, look, some people know how big it is. Everybody else is just learning. Mark Walter, who sold the Lakers about 10 or 12 days ago for $12.5 billion under big-time investigation, the SEC, he's liquidating. Why is he doing this? Because you can't sit here and tell me, oh, he got $2.5 billion more. Don't give me some stupid-ass answer. Oh, it's a business thing. Of course you do that. I don't need to protect interest for anywhere. Hey, why is this guy selling the Lakers when he bought them 9 months ago? Oh, yeah. He could be up to $20 billion in penalties. He owes a lot of money coming up the next few months in the billions of dollars. He's looking to divest his share of Chelsea Football Club. And today, the story breaks that Mark Walter sought a big payout to end the Lakers and Dodgers TV contracts, right? And this Dodgers TV contract is why they're able to pay for all these players, right?
2: Correct.
0: He's tried to get out of the Spectrum Sportsnet deal. He's trying to cash out to get money. I don't know what Major League Baseball needs to do, right? Look, the NBA, they should be gathering up their teams going, okay, what is happening here? He's buying here. Let's get him out so we can move on as fast as possible. But the last thing that Major League Baseball needs is a fall of the Dodgers kind of story. You cannot. This is like not only, hey, the red bat phone is ringing. This is where the red lights are screaming in your face. MLB has to get involved and figure out what is going on, and are we going to get incredibly bad publicity where the owner of the Dodgers is in all kinds of trouble? We don't need this. The Dodgers have been the franchise in Major League Baseball the past few years. They're the new evil empire. We need to see them in the playoffs. And yes, you can love them, hate them, but it's Otani, and it's Freddie Freeman, and it's Mookie Betts, and Dave Roberts, and now it's Edwin Diaz and Kyle Tucker. They cannot afford a, boy, look at this. Look at the black eye stories that the Dodgers are getting every single day. This Mark Walter thing is awful, right? You can't keep going forward this. I don't know what Major League Baseball is doing, but they got to get up here and say, okay, I don't know if Rob Manfred would have the guts to say, hey, Mark Walter, I'm taking you out of controlling the Dodgers. I'm removing you from controlling interest until you figure out your legal proceedings or things going on. But this is bad, man. There's been many bad things over the course of the past couple of weeks, and now you have this. I need money that bad. I'm trying to get out of the best TV contract that any teams have in Major League Baseball. Like, this is where MLB, you got to get involved now, man.
2: I just keep hearing Dennis Hopper in my head. Bad things, man. Bad things. Because that's exactly what you're getting. Every headline is, all right, do I dare even open the story? Right here, when you're trying to get out of these TV deals, and we talked about it with the bankruptcy court and the ruling that goes all the way to 2039, giving them that sweetheart deal to where it's $60 to $75 million year to year that they get to keep that doesn't have to be spread throughout the rest of Major League Baseball. That's kind of a big deal. They're saying the lump sum payout that they might have been able to exact for the Dodgers side of things was somewhere around $5 billion. Well, he also tried it with the Lakers before he sold them,
0: yeah,
2: which would have been a one-time payment of maybe another $1 to $1.5 billion. Now, I know the reporting is that he needs to come up with as little or as much, depending on which story you read, $6 to $7 billion. There's your range by the end of the fiscal year, with a smaller percentage of that due here, like in the next 30 days or so. But the fact that the TV deal was on the table, both the NBA and Major League Baseball, also, again, the vetting process, and I'll keep hammering on this, and you know, they can hate me all they want, is you got them in the club. Shiny name, and it did a lot of great things. Dodger fans, obviously, it's a great run of success. This is, you're finding out how the sausage was made, and something's rancid.
0: Yeah, I mean, you can't have the dot. This is the shining Dodgers, the shining star of Major League Baseball, and all of a sudden they're involved in, they could be in financial straits. All this money that's deferred and what's due and what he's got to pay out. The bad headlines, like this is never going to go away. Like this is, you saw how bad it was for the Dodgers with the Ohtani and the gambling scandal, where we got to take care of that really, really fast. Like this could be even 10 times worse. Like, I don't know what Major League Baseball is doing. I don't know what Rod Manfred's doing right now, but hopefully he's gathering up some people and going, okay, we got to get in here and see if Mark Walter can continue to own the team while all this is going on. The guy's just trying to get money. Like, he's the guy in the movie where I'm trying to get all the cash. I got to get out of town fast.
2: Pawn shop. This is everything must go. Will Ferrell on his front lawn selling things for blenders for a nickel.
0: Exit out by the Fresca. Exit Swollen Dome. 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
29: Got two live baseball games right now. The Dodgers have

0: it here first, like we always do, because the name of the show should be Ahead of the Curve with Jason Smith and Mike Harmon, because we are.
1: This is Ahead of the Curve with Jason Smith and Mike Harmon. All those other little talk shows should take notice.
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1: Because these two have a gift. These two are the gift.
0: Exactly.
3: There's no question about it.
1: Just ask their producer.
0: You idiot.
4: I think Justin Frostberg was speaking for America.
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5: Mucho hobo.
4: Be sure. Wow, Alex Tyshirt feeling a little, hey, here's your Alex Tyshirt bedroom voice right there.
5: Yeah,
4: it's, well, it's hump day. Yeah. Alex feeling it after doing so well in the Know Your Bus Family Kids game last night.
5: Feel really good.
4: Yeah.
6: He made Steve incensed, though.
4: Yeah. Not getting Johnny Bus. That was a big thing.
5: Crazy. Steve didn't even show up today. He was so mad.
4: No, he was. Yeah, Steve doesn't like you anymore. That's 100%. Yeah. What he said about you? Oh, yeah. In fact, his...
5: What did he say?
4: Well, you know, Steve does the rankings every week of all the engineers on the show, on the different shows.
5: Yeah.
4: You were number one for a long time, but
5: right?
4: You've fallen down to number four now.
5: What?
4: Yeah. You had a bad
6: day. Not even in the medal stand?
4: Yeah, no, you've fallen to number four.
5: I don't have four engineers anymore.
4: I know. I'm telling you, man, that's how far you fall. It's a bad loss.
5: Does he have Lauren Gardner over me?
4: Sometimes. Oh, there's people who haven't worked here in years that he put on that list.
5: Who?
4: Ahead of you.
5: Jake?
4: Jake Warner? Yeah, 100%. Oh. Yeah.
5: I might have to leave.
4: Lots of people, man. Like, sometimes you have a bad loss in college football, and it's not where I just drop like four or five spots. Like, hey, we lost at home to an FCS team. We're dropping from number four to like number 17. Like, it's a precipitous drop.
5: Can we just expand the league?
4: Okay. To try to mitigate our problems by just expanding the league. I like the way you think.
5: Thank you.
4: That's how people think now. So that's good.
5: Seems to work.
4: Let's not solve the problem.
5: No.
4: Let's just do other bigger stuff around it so people won't notice
5: it.
4: Yes. Ah, it's
6: dilution. Then we get separation, and some of those teams look really, really good.
5: Like, what do you say, Jason? Milk and gas, right?
4: Gas and milk under. Well, I can't do $2 a gallon anymore. That's impossible. I would say, okay, gas and milk under $3 a gallon.
5: You got my vote.
4: Yes. And every Monday off, following a Jets victory on Sunday.
5: So we're all working.
4: Everybody, well, there'll be 3 days. There'll be 3 days a year you'll get off on Monday. That's three extra holidays.
5: Stop.
4: Hey, we're not going to lose. 3-14 is absolutely attainable for the Jets. That's three extra holidays between September and December that everybody would get. Tell me you're not going to sign up for that.
5: What will we get more days off for? Jets interceptions or wins?
4: Oh, no. There's got to be something where they've won games without intercepting the football.
5: Sure.
4: I'm not going to do that to people. No. I can't say, hey, every time the Jets get intercepted,
6: yeah, I mean,
4: we'll be off
6: none.
4: The next day. Can't do that. No.
5: Harmon's the professional. Harmon, over, under three.
4: And I got to say, I kind of like the fact that the Jets didn't have any interceptions. So that's
5: you like
4: good.
5: That?
4: I like that, yeah.
5: Thank you.
4: But I want to give people hope. And they think, okay, well, the Jets play the Dolphins twice. They'll win one of those games. But
5: Dolphins are good.
4: Yeah, you know, the Titans week one, maybe they pull a surprise out against Robert Saleh. Hey, it could happen. Three times a year, the Jets. You want three holidays in the fall or not? What do you want, man? I can't do things where when the Chiefs win, because then everybody's going to have every Monday off and businesses are going to be very upset with me.
5: Why?
4: Because it's a no.
5: More hours for part-timers.
4: No, if everything is closed, nothing is open.
5: No, not closed. Full-timers just have it off.
4: No. It's got to be an easier platform than that. I can't.
5: No.
4: Politics has to be easy, man. It can't be anything that has any sort of nuance, or you have to understand what the tax code is. No. What are they doing that day after tomorrow? Hey, we got to burn all these books to stay warm. There's a whole library full of tax code down there. Let's burn those, man. Let's burn those tax codes. Politics has to be easy.
5: Okay.
4: If I run on the platform of gas and milk under $3 a gallon for each of them, and every time the Jets win Sunday, you're off from work and school on Monday. There you go.
5: Give me the Monday after Super Bowl off.
4: Yeah, but a lot of people have that. Like, I can't jump on something that's been thrown out there already.
6: Yeah, there's a lot of sick outs on that day.
4: Yeah.
6: The Challenger and Christmas and, you know, that annual thing that firm does, they tell us how bad productivity is.
4: Yeah.
6: On the day after Super Bowls.
4: Yeah.
5: Do we get a morning day if Aaron Glenn gets fired?
4: Okay.
6: You get the morning off, yes.
4: Yeah. Every time the Jets fire a coach,
5: I need bereavement
4: you'll
5: time.
4: Get the next day off.
5: It's bereavement
6: An
5: time.
6: Angel gets its wings.
4: So that's every 2 years you'll get a day off. Yeah, every 2 years.
5: What?

0: Whether you want it or not, maybe every year, depending how bad a year they have.
1: And if we start here's your this bonus season, the quarterback holiday. Does not break anything in the first four snaps, right?
0: I don't want to tie anything to anybody's health. That's bad.
1: Why?
0: That's bad karma.
2: That's
0: man.
2: Bad karma.
0: Yeah,
1: right is there?
0: No, yeah, you no, can't do that. That's bad karma.
1: You wish for people getting hurt all the time.
0: No, what are you talking about?
1: You walked
0: about?
1: In, you're like, oh, Rob Parker didn't get hurt this week. Dang.
0: Whoa, what are you?
1: You say it all the time.
0: What are you talking about?
1: What do you mean?
0: Never said anything.
1: Yes, you
0: like
1: do.
0: That. I never said anything like
1: okay.
0: that. What? Why? Why
1: Harman,
0: would
1: you're here? You know.
0: Why
1: what he
0: would
1: says.
0: I think Rob Parker would get hurt doing something?
1: I don't know.
2: Some of the stuff he says.
0: No. Oh, you mean like somebody would get upset and want to fight him?
1: I don't know.
0: Yeah.
1: Like, don't put that out there.
0: Like Martin Weiss would want to fight Rob Parker because of something he said on the air.
1: Well.
2: Could happen.
1: Okay. He did take Martin's segment one time.
0: Oh, wow. Whoa. Martin Weiss. Pop on here. Are you? Did it actually happen? Whoa. If you're going to start a fight between Martin Weiss and Rob Parker, I will take Martin because Martin's younger. I'll take that.
2: Well, he can also honky-tonk, man, with that guitar.
0: Yeah, well, Rob is craftier, though. Rob is the definition of crafty vet.
3: That is true.
0: Craft. He is a crafty vet. Yeah,
3: definition
0: yeah.
3: of crafty. No, that was my start here at Fox Sports Radio. I had a little segment on The Odd Couple, and then I filled in, but I had been told that I outgrew it. So,
0: wow. Yeah. Okay. You know,
1: the Weiss advice.
0: Okay.
1: You advise too much.
0: Well, I like that. Weiss advice.
3: Remember, are you trolling? Are you rolling?
1: Yeah.
3: Now we never. Who's to know?
0: Okay.
3: Now we may never know who's trolling. Who's
1: I'm just
3: rolling.
2: All right. Does that mean Rob lost those segments too often, so they went away, or I mean?
0: Yeah. I don't know, but I know Rob Parker's texting Martin Weiss right now.
3: I'll just say this. I think I'm rolling with that, Mark Harmon.
0: he's saying, meet me outside. Meet me outside. Meet me outside. All right, well.
4: They see me rolling.
0: R.I.P. Martin, good luck. If Rob texts you, let me know. Let me know if everything's okay. I'm sure. Yeah. No, there he goes. He's checking his phone right now. Martin Weiss is checking his phone right now.
1: You should check yours for what you said about Rob.
0: I didn't need to check my phone.
1: I'm on to you.
0: Rob and I are cool, man. We've always been cool. Okay. You're the one starting stuff,
1: I didn't
0: man.
1: Start anything.
0: Yeah, absolutely, you are.
1: Harmon is
2: be starting something.
0: Harmon's not starting anything. The stuff you said about Harmon while he's not here. You want to go into that?
1: I would love to.
0: Let's go into
1: I say
0: all
1: he has
0: that.
1: Great card selection choice.
0: You do not say
1: he
0: that.
1: Has the best fantasy choices.
0: You told me you stole three cards from him that he came in to show you the other day. He's
1: not
0: going to
1: say that.
0: He's not going to miss. He's got four Otanis. He's not going to miss two of them, and you took two of them.
1: Well, it's not. Am I wrong, Mike? Did you notice?
2: Did you like those koi fish ones? They
1: those
2: were pretty
1: were
2: cool.
1: Those are cool.
0: Koi fish cards. All right.
2: Yeah, they're from Japan. The Topps issue from Japan. They had a koi fish subset.
0: Okay.
2: You know, one of their parallels.
0: All right. Very good.
2: They look cool. I'll send you a pic.
0: Okay. Now, Tyshirt's just going to steal them for me, so it's okay.
2: Well, I mean, he may have one sitting there then, the way you describe it, and he can show you himself.
0: We got Rick Bucher coming up in about an hour, and Rick spent the last week, a lot of big stuff at the NBA, got the big NBA trade to break down tonight, a lot of stuff on the WNBA as well. Rick had that in the On the Ball podcast. But this big WNBA headline today is really kind of a shocker, because here's Sophie Cunningham, who has been the newsmaker in the WNBA over the course of the past couple of months, weighing in on the league itself. Now, her comments now about what's going on the floor. And she said today, the WNBA needs a bold commissioner who wants the best for the players and not maybe for themselves, indicating that current commissioner Kathy Engelbert's vision doesn't align with where our league is trying to go. Wow. Want the best for the players and maybe not for themselves. This is, okay, we have drawn a line in the sand, right, with Kathy Engelbert. We've told you this for a long time. Now, again, like being ahead of the curve like we are here on Fox Sports Radio, this is it for Kathy Engelbert. She's been invisible. She doesn't weigh in on anything. Maybe she's not weighing in because the league knows they're going to replace her and bring in their David Stern in the offseason, someone who can take over the league like he did with Magic and Larry and Michael. And, okay, I have the assets. How do we turn this into a big global enterprise? He did it, and the NBA is where they are right now because of David Stern. He is on the Mount Rushmore of NBA commissioners. Even though he lost his fastball the last few years, what he did for the league is unprecedented. The W needs their David Stern, right? We know this. Kathy Engelbert, the players don't like her. They don't trust her. She's a bad headline. Look, Sophie Cunningham likes to make a lot of headlines. Sometimes she wants the smoke. Sometimes she doesn't want the smoke. But this is a topic that she is talking about, something that every WNBA player wants to weigh in on and nodding their head. the W is in a really tough spot right now as far as the optics that they want out there that they're not getting. They want the optics to be about the basketball. Sometimes they are, sometimes they're not. Sometimes it's the byproduct of being a league that suddenly is in the harsh limelight. Sometimes it's stuff the commissioner could take care of, right? So not everything is something where, oh, this is Kathy Engelbert's fault, Kathy. But she's been invisible, right? Like, she makes Adam Silver look like the most hands-on guy in the world, and he wants to do nothing. He doesn't even want to get involved in the WNBA and try to help. Kathy Engelbert is absolutely invisible, dodging interviews with Dan Patrick and all. She is absolutely invisible. So I agree, the W needs new leadership. Now, because we want to solve problems and not just say, yes, I need somebody new. Who's the best commissioner for the WNBA? And you've seen a lot of former players thrown out there, right? That's all you're seeing. Now, Sue Bird would be great. You know, she played in the league a long time. There is no shortage of former players that have the respect of the current players in the WNBA that they want as commissioner. But let's understand for a second, you can't just put a former player in because the players just want the commissioner to do whatever the players want. That's not going to be a successful league. Understand that you can't just put somebody in and say, oh, well, they'll just do whatever we want, and that's going to make a successful league. The WNBA players right now are getting to do whatever they want to. I don't know that people understand that with all the controversy out there, they're getting to say what they want to say, get away with what they want to say on the court. They're being called for fouls. They're not being called for fouls. The players are running everything, and the WNBA is in a little bit of a bind here, right? Again, some headlines they like, some headlines they don't like. Hey, we want it to be about what's on the floor. Everybody's got opinions. The players are getting to do whatever they want to right now. The right person is going to be somebody that comes in. And look, I know you want to say, oh, with the players just got a lot. Players had a great CBA. All the money they got, the charter flights they got. Thank you, Caitlin Clark, who really should be the WNBA commissioner. But all of this because of Caitlin Clark. Understand that you need somebody who's going to take this sport to the next level. And you can't just say, oh, here's a former player. They're going to do what we want. No, obviously the players want somebody to do what they want. The owners want someone to do what they want. I'll give you a name to watch out for, and that name is Mickey Lawler. Okay, maybe you've heard of her a little bit. She runs Unrivaled. She was president of the WTA. I would go with a lot of futures on her being the next WNBA commissioner. Someone with the background for both the players, for both the league. You want somebody that everybody's going to be happy about, that has the vision to make bold decisions, to put things in the best place to succeed. And that would be Mickey Lawler. Right. I mean, I, again, maybe not a name you know about, but looking into, you know, who's going to serve both service. Hey, OK, the owners would be happy. The players would be happy. You saw the growth she's been able to go through, especially with Unrivaled. Wait, look at this. We have some familiarity with her already. That's really a big name to watch out for. I don't know that you're going to get a big splash name. That's going to be somebody that's going to come in and say, oh, I'll start running the WNBA. Now, I don't know that you're going to get that. But could you get somebody like that? That's a name to watch out for.
2: Former WTA president, all those years of experience. I know the other name that I'd seen outside of all those former players, because it's a laundry list of former players, is Mark Tatum, who you see at the draft, and he's the number two behind Adam Silver. So this could be the, okay, we've got all these other cool things in place, right? Media rights, and here's your CBA and everything else. All the nuts and bolts are there, but we need to figure out the actual game itself. So maybe it's the NBA taking a stronger hold on something they've supported all these years, right? To just say, okay, for this next however many years, we're going to take a more active control. And that would be Tatum in that way. Because when you're looking at the business side of it, that's, you can't argue with what Engelbert and the team assembled there has been able to do on that side, right? In terms of this next push. And I know losses and everything else. I'm not blind to that, and I don't dismiss it categorically, but with any business, it's usually not 0 to 100. This took a lot of years, a lot of restarts and pushes, no question about it, but they're currently in a great place. You can attribute whatever you want of that giant pie to Caitlin Clark and the thirstiness of advertisers and broadcasters to be in on where we're at now with her production. But you got a lot of stars that's, you know, are orbiting around her, for lack of a better comparison. But you need to change, as Cunningham said, and as we've been talking about on the show for I don't know, 2 years, two plus years, everything on the court needs adjustments, right? From officiating to the how long, how much can you say? I mean, there's been no repercussions. I mean, how many post-game interviews start with, yeah, the officiating sucks?
0: Yeah. Yeah,
2: and nothing happens out of it.
0: Yeah,
2: well, the same. I mean, well, that's might the be same a, the NBA. You know, a fine in kangaroo court, but otherwise,
0: you get the same thing with the NBA. Boy, the officiating sucks. Yeah, welcome to my world. We can't solve that either. Oh, okay, all right then.
2: Well, how about we just elevate Becky Hammon?
0: Oh,
2: she's got the right temperament to take care of all of it.
0: Does she really though? I don't know. She got a bad foul in the first half, and she got thrown out last night.
2: She will charge you. And she will make things happen.
0: Yeah, I don't know, man. Becky, I don't know. I think that, I'll just say it. I can't vote for her on general principle because she hates Jalen Brunson. There you go. I admit it. I can't do
2: well,
0: it.
2: Well, I mean, look, the first step is admitting, and I knew you, that's where you would get to, so
0: can't
2: good.
0: Can't do it, man. Can't do it.
2: We just jumped to that conclusion.
0: Exit out by the Fresca, exit Swollen Dome, the Jason Smith Show with my best friend, Mike Harmon. 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That's Jason Smith Show. 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Well, coming up next, more big training camp news from the NFL, big quarterback news heading into a Friday night showdown. And it's the showdown when this team is playing this specific team. That's next. 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
38: Well-dressed hobo.
0: We got that big football story coming up in a minute, but there's sometimes, Mike, when people try to flex and they think what they're saying is a flex, but it really, it's not quite the flex you think it is. Okay. It's not quite the flexing. You think you're flexing, but okay.
1: Por ejemplo.
0: Not quite the flex. For instance, in Ted Lasso, right, for the very beginning, I could say, because now there are three episodes in, this is from the first episode, when Rebecca, Ted says, all right, in 10 seconds, what have you all been doing the last 3 years? And Rebecca says that her and her boyfriend have been together and for 3 years, and it works because of, you know, they're able to talk to each other on Zoom and Zoom sex and all of that, and I want to go. And I read something online where a comedian said, yeah, that's not really the flex you think it is. Oh, yeah, 3 years later, we're still dating, and, you know, we're doing the long-distance thing, and we're... And you know, because we can still Zoom with each other. Oh, okay. Yeah, that's not really a flex. It's not like, hey, things are wonderful. I think, hey, you got problems with that relationship. There are problems there. And I thought about that today when I saw this LIV Golf story, because this is just great. So, you know, LIV Golf, all the financial difficulties they were in. They have to end their season a week sooner because they don't have the money to go to Michigan for the final event of the year.
1: Well, you know, there's only another $40 million. Yeah. Come on.
0: That's like Major League Baseball saying, hey, we thought we were going to end with the World Series, but we got to end with the NLCS. Sorry, we don't have the money. We don't have the money for the World. We can't do that
1: anymore. I had that happen to a fantasy show I was part of once upon a time. Funding got pulled because of the announcement of the NFL Network.
0: Oh, wow. So, hey, we're taking all the money away.
1: Yeah, basically, it's like, all right, all the stuff you were fighting for rights for and tying up a lot of legalese, yeah, it's all moot. Done.
0: So as you know, LIV Golf has all kinds of financial difficulty because they're trying to reinvent itself for next year because they have all kinds of financial problems. And the main thing is they have no funding from Saudi Arabia beyond this season. So how are they going to come back, all of this? CEO Scott O'Neill said this ahead of the season finale in Indianapolis. I love how he says now, the finale that says Indianapolis, it was supposed to be now. We're having it now. So that's where it is. He says, quote, we have work to do. There are hurdles we have to jump over. It's a very complex transaction we'll have to deliver. Okay, enough so far. Then he ends with this. But man, I wouldn't bet against us. Dude, that's not the flex you think it is. By saying, I wouldn't bet against us coming back and having another year of this sports league after having to cut our season short by a whole event because we don't have the money and we're going to find money in the offseason. I wouldn't bet against us. Yeah, that's not really a flex. That's absolute desperation. Right? But he's playing it forward like, yeah, we got the money. It wouldn't, if you were on solid ground, you wouldn't have to worry about putting stuff together for next year and getting money and getting backers because the people that originally backed you are now pulling out after a few years. This is not a flex.
1: Yeah, it's a difficult thing. I mean, you got to stay positive, right? Because you still have some folks funneling some money your way.
0: Yeah.
1: Oh, yeah. Not the heavy monies, but, you know, you got to get in there and sell. Hey, don't bet against us. We'll be back. Man, how many managers, coaches have ended their press conferences at the end of a season with that only to be told they're fired moments later? Or a week later.
0: You let me go up there and talk to them and now you're firing me? Yeah.
1: And now I'm done?
0: We couldn't get a message to you. Like, that's how ESPN does it, apparently. Hey, so I know you're talking to everybody now. Yeah, you're done. What do you mean? You're not coming back.
1: Someone told me you were, rock climbing or something. So, I mean, the text must not have gone through.
0: Yeah, I thought it would. You know, here's the thing is that I thought I hit send and apparently I had this sent. I had it saved in my drafts and so sorry. Here, let me send it now. Blink. It says I'm fired. Yes. Yeah, you're fired. Yeah. Sorry about that. I meant to send that way earlier, but that's okay.
1: When you send me a text that says you had a good run, what does that mean?
0: It means they watched you jogging and they thought you had a good run. Your times came in really well.
1: No, good, good, good. My splits were pretty good.
0: Don't bet against us that this league is coming back next year. Oh, okay. I'll fully expect a full LIV Golf schedule, and all the guys will be okay with making way less money than they normally would because you don't have that kind of cash. And
1: yeah,
0: won't go crawling back to the PGA Tour. Oh, yeah, okay. You know, and to see just really quick on this part of the headline where Scott O'Neill also said that, hey, they would like whatever the forthcoming version of the league is to be accepted into the larger golf ecosystem. In other words, hey, we're the USFL and we understand we really can't afford our way anymore. So we're suing. We want to merge with the NFL. Yeah, take a hike. Like that now he said, hey, we want to merge. We want to be part of what's going on. Oh, wait, but you were the Mavericks. You didn't need anybody. You had your own different thing. You had teams and people were going to come watch and they were going to watch in the CW. Now it's, oh, hey, when we come forward, we want to be, hey, accept us in the ecosystem. Yeah, beat it. Like the USFL, like the XFL, like everything else we've tried to see. Oh, yeah, we want to be a part of the not happening, man. Not happening.
1: Here is the quote. Ready? Golf certainly doesn't need another 5 years of fighting. Golf doesn't need one tour to win and everybody else to lose.
0: No.
1: We shouldn't live in a world where one group of golfers is uniquely restricted from playing elsewhere. Mm. Our goal isn't to replace or restrict any tour. Anybody want to go back and and pull out some of those quotes from The Shark when all this started?
0: I love this story. I just love this. Yeah. Hey, don't bet on us coming back, but hey, can you help us out by folding us into your league? And can we do something now? Can we make it like a big super thing? We've seen it in sports happen in the past where new leagues have been folded in. You can do that for us, right, pal? Huh, buddy? Buddy, pal, right? Hey, Rory, you'll say good things about us, right, Rory? Rory? Right? Oh, no, Rory's not. No, no, no.
1: Tell you what, if you have any proprietary algorithms or data in terms of performance or whatever, we'll talk about it. But much like Mark Walter trying to sell off the TV sides, you are going to get nickels compared to what the in theory value is.
0: Exit out by Nefresca, exit Swollen Dome. Jason Smith, Mike Harmon, live from the Fox Sports Radio studios. Now, to that NFL story I promised. Friday night, got the Steelers and the Jets. We got a couple of games tomorrow night, got three games Friday night. Steelers-Jets is a big one, obviously. Maybe seeing Cade Klubnik for longer. We talked about him last hour.
1: Mm-hmm.
0: No Aaron Rodgers in this game. Surprise, surprise. And I'm not going to let him play against the Jets when they don't have to.
1: Four snaps.
0: Mike McCarthy making the decision today saying, hey, Will Howard and Drew Aller are going to get all the snaps. Right? These are the two guys that are going to play for us on Friday against the Jets. They're going to split the game. However they're going to split it up, is we don't know yet, but these are the two quarterbacks that are going to see the snaps. Aller and Howard, right?
1: Mm-hmm.
0: And this is the right call. This is absolutely the right call. We have seen this. I talked about how much I love the Steelers quarterback room, that all of a sudden it's not just year to year we're trying to get by a quarterback after Roethlisberger and bad decision after bad decision, because Mike Tomlin doesn't want a quarterback that's going to challenge him in the locker room or be a strong personality, because he had too much of that with Ben Roethlisberger. So let's try to make it work. Let's try to make it work on the cheap. Let's go Russell Wilson. Let's go Justin Fields. Now let's go with Aaron Rodgers. But now they have a great quarterback room. And to be honest and to think about this is that Mike Tomlin, I've always said what a great coach he is, right? He's a great coach and now, enjoying time in the broadcast booth. But wow, you have to look at what the Steelers have done just under Mike McCarthy to solidify their quarterback room in just a few months, not for just this year, but for the next few years. You watched the way both those guys played last week, and Drew Aller's a guy that was way underdrafted. He fell victim to the fact that Penn State was bad last year. They had to fire their head coach, and he got hurt. This is a kid coming into the year that had a first-round grade. And the main reason he dropped as far as he did was because he got hurt and Penn State stunk, right? That is not a red flag. The Steelers' quarterback room is now set. Will Howard already getting more responsibility than he had all last year. And I think you have to look and say, would this happen under Mike Tomlin? It would not. It would not. You would not see any of these rookies getting chances. It would be all about Aaron Rodgers, and Rodgers going to make it work, and he's going to do X, Y, and Z, and you wouldn't see either of these guys brought along.
1: You'd have more reps from Mason Rudolph.
0: You would get tons of reps. Mason Rudolph would be playing well, because Mason Rudolph's not playing on Friday either.
1: Mm-hmm.
0: Right? He's sitting out. Mike McCarthy knows quarterbacks, man, and that's the one thing, and that's the one position the Steelers had not been able to figure out after Roethlisberger, right? Roethlisberger comes in, Tomlin inherits him, and has a great run with the Steelers. But once Roethlisberger retired, didn't get the quarterback position right. Tried to go cheap at quarterback. Tried to have the quarterback be a necessary evil, because Tomlin was not up. He wanted to play football like it was 1986, right? With a couple of strong running backs, throw when we have to, play great defense. We're going to win like Bill Parcells did with the Giants in the 80s and the 90s. But now in one off season, Mike McCarthy has remade the Steelers at quarterback to the point where they are set for this year and they are likely set for next year. One of these guys is going to start for them next year, probably Aller, because he's got the little bit better pedigree, flashed a little bit more with even less reps with the team than Will Howard has had. But it doesn't matter. You have both of these guys now who may battle it out next year. But suddenly, in one offseason, you have a coach that knows quarterbacks. Look at what he's done to the Steelers quarterback room. You feel the best about the Steelers going forward than you have in years, because it's not going to be a yearly, what do we do at quarterback now? Are these guys going to work? Are these also-rans going to work? Are these guys we got on the cheap going to work? I don't know. Now you invested in the position in the draft. Don't have to invest highly in the draft all the time. Don't have to always draft a guy in the first round, but you have to invest. You have to figure something out instead of just drafting a guy and playing a little bit and then moving on from him. But Mike McCarthy, again, the guy knows quarterbacks, and look at what he's done. This Pittsburgh Steelers quarterback room is the envy of a lot of teams in the NFL because they put it together in one offseason. You have the veteran. You have the guy that's going to play this year. If you have to play one of the young guys, that's okay, too, because clearly they look like they can handle it. If not, they're both on a great upward trajectory to play for the team next year. And now a guy like Mason Rudolph might be available via trade. You might be able to grab a fifth or sixth round pick for him going into the season. If you like both of these guys, you can't carry four quarterbacks. Suddenly now the quarterback position with the Steelers is a strength, and you haven't been able to say that in a long time.
1: Yeah, I mean, we go back to Kevin Colbert into Omar Khan, and you're not beholden to that damn streak anymore. Right, Mike Tomlin's gone. He's in the broadcast booth, so no longer do we have to play the, all right, you got to go at least 9-8 or 8-8-1, or I mean, everybody's a failure, which limits what you're doing. Right, you kept trying to put band-aids on the quarterback position, even in the final years of Ben Roethlisberger, because you were putting a lot of band-aids on him to get his ass upright and under center. But you look at the years afterwards, like you had pretty damn good rosters, skill position players. They always had another young wide receiver coming up, all of that stuff, good run game, strong defense. But you never had the quarterback to give you the thrust and push it to that next level. You were good enough because the defense kept you in games. And now we look at this next iteration with what Omar Khan in the post Aaron Rodgers and Mike Tomlin era. You're going to have two guys to battle it out with great college pedigree. Again, we watch one preseason game and everybody wants to crown him, but you got to like the show is when it is. And the game gave us at least a couple of data points to go, all right, maybe he's going to be okay. Could it all fall apart Friday? Sure. Who knows? But when you're looking at a team that was trapped in a certain identity, we've been talking about identity a lot, right? Lakers and the Buss family go on down the line, that one squad after another. But for the Steelers, that was it. They don't have to worry about any of the past iterations of the Mike Tomlin world. It's a new team and a new philosophy. And maybe Mike McCarthy will get a little more credit for what he's done in the past by the successes of these guys heading forward.
0: Exit Ab out of Fresca, exit Swollen Dome. Jason Smith, Mike Harmon live from the Fox Sports Radio Studios. Let's find out what's trending right now in the wide world of sports. For Martin Weiss, who just got a text from Rob Parker, is everything okay?
2: Everything is okay.
0: Okay.
2: Between Rob and I.
0: All right, very good.
2: May not be the case for the Los Angeles Dodgers. Let's see. They're going to, all right, that's going to be an, all right. So they're going to go to extras now after giving up two runs late to down tied with the Colorado Rockies. Well, I guess the Rockies are going to review this as well. They should. It's two outs in the bottom of the ninth inning, but it's 4-4 right now. If they reach conclusion of this, see if we're going to extras or see if the Rockies will have a man on first with the two outs. I'll let you know if they get that by the end of this update. Rest of the baseball games done for the night. The Astros with a 3-2 win over the Angels. White Sox shut out the Cubs 3-0 at Wrigley. Giants edge the Guardians 1-0. Phillies extend their win streak to 6 with a 4-1 win over Miami. Rays hold off the Blue Jays 7-6. Ben Rice hit his 34th home run of the season as the Yankees beat the Orioles 5-3. Pirates hit two ninth-inning home runs to walk off the Tigers 4-3. Cody Clemens with three RBI. Twins beat the Braves 6-4. Swept that three-game series. Nolan Arenado had a broken bat single to drive in the game-winning run in Boston. as the Diamondbacks win 7-6 and Mets Yo over the Padres 4-2. WNBA news, Dallas Wings rookie AZ Fudd will undergo arthroscopic right knee surgery next week. Will miss the remainder of the 2026 season. In NBA news, Cavaliers, Nuggets, and Clippers have agreed to a trade. Peyton Watson going to Cleveland, Max Strus going to Los Angeles, and Denver receiving a 2031 Cavaliers first rounder, a 2032 Kings second rounder, and Peyton Watson will sign a 4-year, $88 million deal to join the Cavs, including a player option and a trade kicker. Two injuries for the Commanders. Running back Rashad Wright hurt his hamstring. He's been out the last few days, not considered serious. Defensive tackle Johnny Newton tore his pectoral. This is considered serious. He's out indefinitely. Tampa Bay Buccaneers and defensive tackle Vita Vea agree to a 1-year, $30 million contract extension. Cornerback Trevon Diggs and Seattle Seahawks have agreed to a 1-year deal. Tyler Biadasz, the starting center for the Los Angeles Chargers, will be out indefinitely after hurting his ACL and other parts of his left knee. And Colts tight end Tyler Warren, Athletic reporting that he appeared to injure his groin in practice on the 18th. And, yep, that'll be Rockies with one on and two out in the bottom of the ninth inning. Dodgers, but they've tied 4-4. Fellas, back to you.
0: Thanks a bunch, Martin. Jason Smith, Mike Harmon, live from the Fox Sports Radio studios. Yes, you just heard Martin say a big NBA trade tonight. We got Rick Bucher coming up in about 40 minutes to break it all down. But you want a big hot take on who the biggest loser of this trade was? We got that for you coming up next right here. 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

0: 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Again, just search Jason Smith and Mike Harmon wherever you get your podcast. You'll find today's full show and a best of version posted right after we get off the air. So a big trade in the NBA tonight, a three-team trade. We got Rick Bucher coming up in about a half hour, going to break it down for us. Three-team trade between the Cavaliers, the Nuggets, the Clippers, and the Wizards. The big players moving in this, the Cavaliers get Peyton Watson from Denver. The Clippers get Max Strus, right? Wizards get Trey Mann, some picks, other picks going up. These are the big names.
1: Can I say, when I saw this initially, Jason, though, my text came through as Clippers make big trade. So you know what I thought? It finally was done.
0: Oh.
1: Hey. Kawhi's finally gone. It finally got consummated. No. Strus.
0: Come on, man. Come on. Now, look, that Strus is good. You know, 3-and-D guy for the Clippers, right? Good. Mm-hmm. But the Peyton Watson thing is what really is eye-opening, because for the Cavaliers, this is a great move. He is a young, ascending wing with a lot of potential, and I get why they wanted him. You've heard for the past few weeks that, boy, the Nuggets can't pay him. What are they going to do? And now we know where Peyton Watson ends up. And it's a great move, because now maybe the Cavaliers can beat the Knicks one game in the playoffs, right? I mean, it's a big move. Too soon on that?
1: Becky Hammond, what say you?
0: Too soon on that? But the biggest thing is, here are the Nuggets, who are in a win-now mode. Their four best players are over 30, right? Including Jokic, right? They're all going to be over 30. And they're in the second apron, which not a lot of teams want, but they're already into that. And you know Jokic wants more money in a year, right? Because, you know, that team in Greece is going to go, hey, Nikola, come play for us. We'll talk to you in a year. You know he's not going to take less money. But you have an aging core with the Nuggets. You have an aging core. What do I say all the time? You're not going to win a title when you're built around a bunch of guys in their 30s, right? You can't do it. You can have a guy or two. You can't have everybody be that way. And this is where the Nuggets are. They need to keep young, ascending wings like Peyton Watson, but they couldn't keep him. And instead, they get a first-round pick back in return. Now, that's great. They get an asset back. That's awesome. But this is a guy who spent 3 years, you know, improving year to year. He had, what, 4 30-point games last year. Like, you've heard a lot of his name the past couple weeks. And this guy's going to wind up being really good for somebody because the Nuggets can't keep him. That's the biggest thing to come out of this trade, is that I scratched the Nuggets from being a title contender anymore in the NBA. I think their era is done, and I think just like we say with the Bucks and with Giannis, hey, he won his title, but he wasn't going to win a bunch because you're not going to get the free agents to go there. You're not going to build a dynasty in Milwaukee. I think it's the same thing in Denver. Jokic got his title. That's all he's going to get. All they did was get worse today. They got worse, and they're in a win-now mode. They lost a great, young, ascending player, a wing, who's going to be able to do so many different things, and now they're going in as a worse team tomorrow than they were today. And they didn't do anything in the offseason because they can't, because they're stuck money-wise. They didn't run their program the way they should. They didn't pay the guys the way they should. They thought, well, we have Jokic. We just need a couple of guys who can make it work like it was in the early aughts, right? Like when the Miami Heat had their three stars and a bunch of guys getting paid league minimum. Well, can't do that anymore. And the other teams in the West are all young, and they're great, and they're going to be young for a while. The Thunder are going to be young for a while. The Spurs will be young for even longer, right? The Lakers even got younger in the offseason. All of these teams, now they know that this is the next iteration of how we're going to move forward, and we're doing it in strength. And the Nuggets are saying, we're trying to hold on. Well, I get it when you try to hold on with Jamal Murray being 30 and Jokic being 31, but you need to have players that are going to help these guys, and you don't have any kind of depth at all. Like, I see the Nuggets and I go, I don't know if they're even a top six team next year. I really don't. And when you get to the playoffs, can they even win a round? Are they even going to be okay enough with enough stamina and enough health to be able to win the first playoff round, whoever they play against? Because you know the top of the league is going to be those teams that I just mentioned. So, I look at the Nuggets and I go, yeah, it was great, but their era is over. This Jokic era of dominance, and maybe the Nuggets become this big force in the Western Conference, that's not happening.
1: Curious to see how much the odds move. From earlier today, they were 11-1 to win the West. That is third best behind OKC and San Antonio, plus 145 and plus 160, respectively. And then you have Minnesota, the Lakers, the Warriors, the Rockets are the next four teams after Denver at 11-1. So you're looking at the second apron being so restrictive. You talk about the Jokic contract. Well, Murray's only got 2 years left on his deal, too. So you're talking about a complete overhaul, seemingly in the offing here. You can't really do anything except move some money around, stretch some things out. We've already heard Kroenke talk about what could be the worst disaster scenario of needing to trade Jokic. He put that out in the universe a year ago. Sounds like the universe heard him as you get to this. I mean, losing Watson's huge. The guy, 23 years old, still on the come. So, yeah, you're in a difficult spot now because you got to convince your superstar either to spread his money out over and extend to give them some cap relief or just wear it for a year.
0: Hey, Nicole, I just want to let you know, did you see what Jalen Brunson? Oh, no interest. Oh, okay. All right. So I wanted to bring it up. Because, you know, taking less money. No, don't walk out. We'll bring up you taking. How about we give you more money? Let's give you more money. Let's find a way to give you Kawhi Leonard type money. How are you at planting trees? Can you plant trees?
1: Well, they asked if James Dolan introduced Jalen Brunson to anybody along the way. That would be my response.
0: Pablo Torre, all of a sudden, Pablo Torre woke up and just said, oh, wait a minute, there's a new story out there for me to go get. Pablo Torre's going to find out. There goes Pablo Torre. Exit out
1: by God, it's his music.
0: Exit Swollen Dome. Jason Smith, Mike Harmon, live from the Fox Sports Radio studios. Coming up next, the most incredible moment of the night in sports. I still don't understand what happened in one big Major League Baseball game. That's next. Jason and Mike, Fox.
2: Jeez, oh, Pete. 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
22: What's happening, fellow sports fans? It's Andy West. Let's take a look back on this day in sports history, August 20th. We'll start way back in 1961. The Philadelphia Phillies beat the Milwaukee Braves 7-4 in the second game of a doubleheader to snap a 23-game losing streak. It's still the modern-day record. Jumping ahead, today in the year 2000, Tiger Woods wins the PGA Championship in a playoff over Bob May, becoming the first player since Ben Hogan in 1953 to win three majors in 1 year. He's also the first player to repeat as PGA champion since 1937. And today in 2005, the Kansas City Royals ended baseball's longest losing streak in 17 years, beating the Oakland A's 2-1 to snap a club record 19-game skid.
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26: Big time trade in the NBA as the Cavaliers, Nuggets, and Clippers have agreed to a trade. Peyton Watson goes to Cleveland. Max Strus goes to the Clippers. The Denver Nuggets receive a 2031 Cavs first round pick, a 2032 Kings second round pick. Peyton Watson will get a new 4-year, $88 million contract with a player option and trade kicker in Cleveland. Cavaliers will also send Trey Mann to the Wizards. Commanders running back Rashard White hurt his hamstring, but it's not considered serious. Commanders defensive tackle Johnny Newton

0: Jason Smith and Mike Harmon.
1: Greetings. 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
2: Jeez, oh, Pete.
1: The Dodgers just finished off their sweep of the Rockies. Kike Hernandez with the save. No, I'm just kidding.
3: Wow.
1: The Dodgers have swept their ninth series this season. That is most in Major League Baseball. Tanner Scott closes it out for the Dodgers. In the end, he's going to wind up being their closer for the rest of the regular season and the playoffs. Don't know what's going to happen with Edwin Diaz, but he's been their best reliever. Comes in with the automatic runner on, does not allow the runner to score. Dodgers win it 6-4, a game which they gave up the lead late. And now maybe things are a little bit better with the Dodgers, but then again, series with the Rockies, things tend to get better when that happens.
3: Well, that's how you get, you got to get some, get healthy games mixed there in. It's like playing Syracuse football.
1: Oh, stop with that. You know, just, you know what? You go jump in the lake.
3: Well, I mean, look, I mean, you've got the extremes. Because the Mets are playing good baseball. You can't even bag on them now.
1: Yeah, I know. All we needed to do is have the season lose all hope and meaning, and now we're playing well.
3: No, that's it. I mean, yeah. Pete Alonso also hit his 29th home run in a losing effort today, 5-3, but 29. Nice.
1: Well, here's the thing, and I'm glad you brought up Pete Alonso, and I'm not being facetious, but I'm glad you brought up Pete Alonso because something happened tonight in the Orioles-Yankees game that I still can't understand how it happened. I just know that the Yankees were the beneficiaries, and they wound up winning the game. The Yankees were tied 3-3 with the Orioles in the seventh inning. And no, there's no Pete Alonso. This is not a Mets thing at all. No, no, no. The Yankees tied with the Orioles, 3-3 in the seventh inning, and Alonso hits this towering drive to left field to give the Orioles the lead.
4: Pete hits this deep to left field, hooking down the line. It's in the corner, and that one is just foul. They're calling it foul. Alonso can't believe it. He's at first. Craig Albernez out of the dugout asking for an immediate review. Alonso walking back to home plate. The entire Orioles team leaning against the railing or out of the dugout. It was the third base umpire and crew chief, Will Little, making the call. It's the most dramatic moment of the night, and you wouldn't know it from Will Little.
1: No holds barred in Moscow. Yeah.
2: Jeez, oh, Pete.
1: So they review the home run. Everybody seems to think it's fair. And they come back, and they rule it foul. They say they can't tell where the ball went over the foul pole, went past the foul pole. Every replay I have seen, it is pretty clear this is a fair ball. Like, I mean, it's not even close. Now, the foul poles are now bigger in a lot of stadiums. They look like big oil derricks. Like, and in Baltimore is one of those. But every replay I've seen, like, this is pretty easy to see this is a fair ball. Like, I can't believe there's any discussion about it. And you come back and say, we can't tell? No, it looks, I see the angle right down the left field line. Like, this is a home run, and you know I feel it because do you think there's any part of my being a Mets fan that wants to give another home run to Pete Alonso? No, I don't want that at all, especially on a day where we find out Jorge Polanco is going to be out for the year. Okay, I don't want that at all. But this is a home run. Like, I mean, I don't even, it doesn't even seem like it's something where I can say, well, maybe here, maybe this, it's not. For them to say they can't tell where the ball went past the foul, like, oh, come on, man, really? I don't know if you need to see that. I don't know if there's any bit of discrepancy on it. This looks like it passes the foul pole, and it looks like it hits the seats in fair territory. I don't know what anybody's looking at with this. I'm absolutely stunned that this was not a home run.
3: Some theoretical of it all is it would have been easier to make the call if, quote, the ball hadn't been hit so high.
1: Oh, too high for a home run. Too high.
3: It appeared to tower above the foul pole at one point. Alonso, what I was told, in order to overturn a call, you need to have two camera angles to confirm it. But the best view, the only view that really shows the ball fair foul, is the one down the line, but no other angle is available. So they rule it foul. Umpire obviously called it foul initially. It is what it is. Chris Bassitt, who is the starting pitcher, it was a 3-3 game at this point during this play. Quote, that we don't have the technology in place to actually say, hey,

0: this was fair or foul is literally crazy in 2026. It's crazy.
1: Yeah, we have technology for everything.
0: And then asked about it further, he goes, because it would cost money.
1: Yeah, yeah. It's more human monies. But that's the thing is, I don't know that you need any of that. I really don't. I don't know that you need any of that to judge that this ball was a fair ball. Like, if you put, I would say if you put 50 baseball fans in a room and said, okay, look at the replay of this and tell me if this is a fair ball, 50 out of 50 would tell you it was fair. It was a home run.
0: Did Jeter hit it?
1: I don't know how it was called foul.
0: Yeah,
1: to begin with.
0: I have no idea.
1: I don't know how to begin with it was called foul. And I'm sorry, if you and you know what? If you can't see where it is because it's too high, then you can't make that call on the field.
0: That's it.
1: You need to go to Secaucus and say, okay, you need to make this call because I couldn't see it. You can't call it foul because that's the big thing that I go back to is that, oh, so you didn't see it because it was too high, but you saw enough to make the call on the field? Like, I mean, because it's not a play where the ball is active, right? Because it's not a play where, hey, you have to make a call because there's a runner on second who could be rounding third, it's a ball down the line. That I get. This is either it's a home run or a foul ball. So I am more than okay if the umpire said, you know what? Couldn't tell. We got to go to Secaucus to find this out, right? I think that should be something that umpires should be allowed to do in the moment to say, hey, I'm calling for my own review for it, because that would only make sense, right? When it's a dead ball situation, when it's a dead ball, you not have to worry about number of bases, someone getting somewhere, like a home run. Okay, it's a pretty important call. Let's get it right. And boy, you really don't want to look bad, but they look terrible after this. Like, I don't know that I could trust replay. Like, I see this and I say to myself, man, I really want a 30 for 30 on, forget about the NBA, because I mean, who knows? They're just all insane when they look at replays and don't want to call flagrants. God, that's just crazy. But I really want to see what goes into a Major League Baseball overturning a replay. I don't need just to see the wide shot of the people standing over the machines with all the lights on. Like, it looks like a casino floor in Vegas. Like, no, I want to go in. What do you see? How can you explain this to me that this is a foul ball? How can you explain this is a foul ball? Really?
0: That's definitely an explain it to me like I'm a 5-year-old moment. Like, I've watched the replay numerous times, and you can't convince me that's not a home run. But the old rule of thumb, never let it go to the judges.
1: Yeah. It's your fault, Pete. You should have hit it about 10 feet more to the left.
0: That's it.
1: Then you'd have a home run.
0: Because he absolutely murdered that baseball, too. But it was too high. It's like straight out of Major League. It's too high.
1: The fact they called that a foul ball, right? The fact they called the, I'm like, come on, man. You got to be kidding me.
0: Just hit the button on your little belt, you know, like you got a utility belt, like you're Batman. Hit the button and call to New York saying, I don't have it. It's okay. I'd rather you do that 100 times than get a couple of calls wrong. I mean, because this is bad.
1: And it makes me not have confidence in the replay system that this is a call that can get made. Like I look at this. You want to have confidence in the product, right? Confidence, you know, in anything you buy or a company when you buy stocks. Like, I have no confidence that the replay system works after this.
0: Well, but that's the other thing, though, right? We get deeper into it. You've got all the prediction markets. You've got all your betting partners. You've got all the stuff. You don't have enough camera angles in these stadiums. Like, to Bassett's point, like, what are we doing? What are we doing? I'm quoting you now.
1: What are we doing? What's
0: going
1: on?
0: It's asinine that, you know.
1: What are we doing?
0: You know, because Alonso went to the deep dive of, you know, pylon cams and all of those kind of things. Talking about it, it's like, I don't understand how we don't have this. And it's absolutely true, right? You're printing money. We've seen some financials. If nothing else, baseball's real healthy right now because we know what that revenue split is to the worst of the teams when we talk about the luxury tax and everything else. Like, you are absolutely printing money. You can't get a couple of cameras? They don't cost that much.
1: Yeah, no, not
0: and
1: at
0: as
1: all.
0: As long as your security, you know, you have cameras on the cameras, no one's walking out with them, so you're okay.
1: I mean, don't worry about it. We're going to keep these cameras, man. They're not going to grow legs.
0: Just secure them properly. I mean, I don't know what your concern is. That people will find out just how flawed things are in the process. I mean, are you watching one of the reality shows instead of reviewing the tape? What'd they say on the field? Said it's foul? Okay, it's foul. No, don't pick him. He's a jerk.
1: Fox Sports Radio, the Jason Smith Show with my best friend, Mike Harmon. Again, no idea. Sorry, Pete. Hey, I had your back for all those years of the Mets. I have your back now. I'll go back to not having your back tomorrow. But I had your back for this, man. I had it, 100%. Now, we got Rick Bucher coming up in a few minutes. All the big NBA news, the big trade tonight, more reaction to the Lakers and the Buss family. But this story we haven't gotten to yet, and just because I think this is so interesting for a couple of minutes, the news broke late tonight that AZ Fudd, the WNBA's Dallas Wings, number one overall pick in the draft this year, is going to miss the rest of the season due to a knee injury. And it's something that has bothered her off and on for the past few years. And she's going to miss the rest of the season. Now, AZ Fudd has had a decent rookie season, right? Not an incredibly great rookie season. She's had a decent rookie season. And, you know, two thoughts on this. One is that, boy, it makes you really wonder what kind of stress a player is put under, because the bad timing for the WNBA to be playing when it does, where you have somebody playing 40 games over the course of a few months, and then after a month, they're going to play another 40-game season. Like, that's a lot. Like, that's a lot of stress to put on somebody. Sure. And you wonder, you know, how much of the knee injury was exacerbated by it. Now, she's had the bad knee. Stuff has happened before. So, okay, you know, that's a question coming in. But from a basketball standpoint, right, we always like to go back and look at drafts and players that go 1-2 in a draft and say, oh, if they had taken Greg Oden over Kevin Durant, Kevin Durant over Greg Oden, like all that, right? We do that 1-1 and 2. And you think about the WNBA draft this year, that AZ Fudd goes number one overall to the Dallas Wings. And I know that you can have the aspect of it of, oh, well, she and Paige Bueckers, their relationship, and it's a close call, and she's a great player. So, yeah, you pick her number one. But, man, you see Olivia Miles, who could wind up being the WNBA MVP. Even though I disagree, it should be either Caitlin Clark or Asia Wilson, but she could win the WNBA MVP as a rookie. She's been absolutely phenomenal. And what it would be for the Dallas Wings if they took Olivia Miles number one overall, right? Like, just think about that, where you're talking about setting up a team and setting up a backcourt and what things would look like. And man, like that could be a 1-2 conversation that we have, like we have Peyton Manning and Ryan Leaf, or whatever 1-2 conversation you want to have going forward. Because you could say, yeah, AZ Fudd's a good player. She's had a solid rookie year, and things are looking up for the Dallas Wings, and that's great. A couple of high picks. But man, Olivia Miles is keeping the Minnesota Lynx the number one team in the WNBA. As a rookie, she's coming in, and she is this dominant. Like, wow, like that's a decision that's changed the course of a league so far.
0: Yeah, you get into the decision-making and what's behind the scenes in terms of keeping your stars happy and the prospects, and taking nothing away from her as a player. But you're also talking about, you know, past knee injuries. You talk about a month between the seasons and get ramping right back up. Like all of that, that load certainly comes into play here as you're discussing where you're at. But the revisionist history already, as you're talking about an MVP and certainly Paige Bueckers, headline maker in her own right, what she's top five, top six, in terms of MVP consideration, at least at last look, maybe drifting a little bit, of late. But yeah, for Olivia Miles, it's just been a charmed season, which makes it, you know, that much more exaggerated. And we've seen more the last couple of weeks because, Fudd hadn't played since what, August 5th, I think was the date, right? So you're talking a couple of weeks, and the only stories that have made the headlines, not when she getting back on the court, were all about the relationship and when and how and whatever else. Like that's been the bulk of the headlines that have found my timeline.
1: Exit, how about a Fresca? Exit Swollen Dome, the Jason Smith Show with Mike Harmon live from the Fox Sports Radio studios. Got more basketball on the way with Rick Bucher, his reaction to the big four-team trade tonight. What's next for the Buss family and the Lakers? What's next for Kawhi Leonard and the Clippers? Keep it right here. Rick, always a must-listen. 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
1: I've had sex with him like 50, 60 times on camera.
0: On camera. On camera. Big day in the NBA. We got the continuing on with the Mark Walter Lakers bus family drama. What's next?
1: Sell.
0: What's next for Kawhi Leonard? Now, will this trade ever go through? And speaking of trades, what about the big trade tonight? A four-team trade in the NBA. Look, we led the show with it. Cleveland, Denver, Washington, the Clippers. The big particulars in this, the Clippers get Max Strus, and Peyton Watson goes from Denver to Cleveland. There are some winners here. There are some losers here. To break it all down for us, nobody better than Fox Sports 1 NBA insider extraordinaire Rick Bucher. You can follow him on Twitter, at Rick Bucher, host of the On the Ball podcast as well. And I assume, Rick, your next On the Ball podcast will be, have the Cavaliers done enough to be able to beat the Knicks in one playoff game in the Eastern Conference? That's going to be the topic of the next On the Ball.
2: There you go. Have the Cleveland Cavaliers closed the gap? Not completed it, not overtaken it, simply narrowed the way in which they're going to lose to the New York Knicks.
0: There you go. I mean, look, hey, winning one game, it would be progress for the Cavaliers, right? I mean, they get the best player in the trade, it'd be progress.
2: Oh, Jason Smith with the Cheshire Cat grin is just, man, it is, it's another world to live in. I'm having an out-of-body experience right now. Goodness gracious alive. And there's not a damn thing we can do about it, is there?
3: No, there's not. And Rick, yesterday he attributed Becky Hammon getting thrown out of the Aces game to her frustration still mounting over Jalen Brunson's dominance.
2: Are you saying that as if I should be surprised? I'm not. I'm thinking about the price of gasoline, and somehow that is tied to the fact that, you know what? It took us too long to accept that the New York Knicks are who they are, and now we're being punished with higher gas prices. I think we can pretty much add anything to it.
0: I like that. Higher gas prices, blame the Knicks. Oh, okay. That's great. Yeah. I like, that's awesome. Yeah.
2: There you go.
0: The economy, blame the Knicks for everything.
2: Yeah. You know what? If you people had just gotten on board with Jalen Brunson and electrical vehicles sooner, all of this would not be happening right now.
0: Oh, the EVs, it's all your fault. Now, look, the big thing for this trade for me, right? Look, the Cavaliers get a good ascending wing, and Peyton Watson's a guy that's been rumored out there because the Nuggets couldn't keep him. But, yep. Rick, I look at this and I go, I don't know that the Nuggets can win anymore, right? They're in the second apron. All their best players are over 30. They couldn't keep one of their best young ascending players. And they're a worse team now than they were earlier. They got a first-round pick. That's great. But they're a win-now team. And they got worse. And they've gotten worse. They're already looking up at the Thunder and the Spurs. Now they look up at the Thunder and the Spurs even more in the Western Conference.
2: Yeah, I can't argue with any of that. But that's the ramifications of having a hard cap. And I think what we're going to see, and we saw it in the NHL, where teams would win championships and then they would immediately pivot. In fact, I think even the Denver, the Colorado Avalanche, if I'm not mistaken, owned by the same ownership, Stan Kroenke, did that very thing. And it's a result in this case, I believe, of a hard cap, where the idea of rewarding, your players that won you a championship, particularly if they're not young, and thinking you can run it back, does not appear to be a recipe that is successful when it comes to the NBA in this day and age. I mean, we've had 8-9 different champions over the last 8-9 years, and so I think that's what the Denver Nuggets have run into. The Golden State Warriors ran into essentially the same thing, but the flip side of it is, I don't know that this necessarily gets the Cleveland Cavaliers any closer to a championship, because I don't know that Peyton Watson, while he's certainly talented and they're adding talent, that is a big contract that they're giving him, and he doesn't really solve the problem that they have, which is, who is your go-to guy at crunch time? It's still going to be a 6'2" two guard in Donovan Mitchell, and can he do that for 16 wins in the postseason? That has been proved to be a little bit beyond what his capability. He's a great player, but he doesn't have that physical advantage that allows him to force a team to completely adjust its offense, which then opens up things for other guys. And so I see this addition, and it makes Cleveland better, but I don't know that it makes me feel like they're any closer to winning a championship.
3: Leaves James Harden is maybe the odd man out, but more importantly, how will Max Strus work alongside Kawhi Leonard in Los Angeles?
2: if that's ever going to happen. He rejoined Darius Garland with the Clips. So the Kawhi Leonard situation, it's an interesting dynamic here where we have ESPN reporting that there were no ramifications and there's no, you know, there's no smoking gun. On the flip side of that, we have the NBA of all people going, wait a minute, you didn't get that right. That's not true. We're not going to tell you what's true, but that's not true. It is a very sticky situation because ultimately, is there enough there to know that the Clippers were circumventing the cap? There's no question about that. Kawhi Leonard was receiving funds in a variety of ways that attracted him to the Clippers that without them, I don't know that it would have happened. And, but on the flip side, what they did is not that different from what a lot of teams have done in terms of introducing players to opportunities to make money outside of their player contracts. That happens a lot. And I think the Clippers have said, this is not, you know, an unusual thing. They are right on that. The distinction is there's a paper trail here that at least connects the franchise with Kawhi and outside interest. It doesn't connect Steve Ballmer directly, and that's been the Clippers out. And I don't know about you guys, but that seems like a pretty weak out. Like Ballmer, there's no indication that Ballmer directly put the funds into these relationships. No, but let's not be stupid here. You introduced him to these various entities, and was he doing any real work for them? Was he in any way, an endorser? Like, is Kawhi Leonard out there like, hey, buy yourself a Jumbotron like Daktronics and put that in your living room? I mean, if you guys saw that commercial, I missed it. That would have been a good one, too. So it's a matter of, you know, obviously they found ways to pay Kawhi Leonard or get Kawhi Leonard revenue above and beyond what he was making as a player. That by definition is cap circumvention. So it comes down to semantics, and it comes down to the fact that if they pulled the rug on Steve Ballmer, then I dare say Steve has the wherewithal to say, okay, well then let's pull the rug on a few other teams because the potential of doing that is out there.
0: Rick Bucher, NBA insider, our guest, Jason Smith, Mike Harmon, live from the Fox Sports Radio studios. Okay, from the Clippers to the Lakers. 10 days ago, the Lakers get sold. Mark Walter is now liquidating a lot of things. He wanted to get out of the Lakers and Dodgers TV contract, so there's a lot of problems Mark Walter is having. And then enter the Buss family, who decide we're going to sell the rest of our shares. Jeannie Buss says, no, this is not legal, and she's now fighting them to sell their shares. This has been kind of a story, Rick, the last week and a half. Throwing everything into this, the Mark Walter part of it, the Jeannie Buss fam, the Buss siblings not getting along with this and pushing each other out. Like, what's your big takeaway of what you've seen now over the course of the past couple of weeks?
2: Well, the number one thing is, where is the new ownership on Jeannie Buss when it comes to Jeannie Buss? Because the one thing that she fought tooth and nail for is to remain the representative with the Board of Governors under Mark Walter for at least the next 5 years, which then I would think, you know, she wants to retire. And I do know that, and I would say for me to think of the Lakers without a Buss involved feels like it's a completely different Lakers organization. It just feels different. And I appreciate that Jeannie wants to still be in the business of basketball, that's where her heart is. Because we have a lot of owners who have come into this deal that are essentially fans. They bought their way into being a super fan and having relationships with star players in a way that they couldn't in their other businesses, no matter how much money they made. And so I appreciate that she has that fight, but whether she's going to win that fight or not, whether she has any hope of holding on to still being a part of the Lakers franchise, is really going to come down to the backing of the new ownership. There's a way for them to manipulate this so that Jeannie, all the other Lakers, or all the other Buss family members can cash out, and Jeannie can still retain a place and a piece of the Lakers. But outside of that, if it's just, hey, hands off, you guys deal with this, I would imagine that Jeannie is going to fight it the way she has everything else. But I would expect that it's going to be a very difficult and lengthy battle, and she's going to be on an island. And at some point, the question is, what are you fighting for? Because if the new ownership isn't on board with you continuing to be part of this, then you're really not, all you're fighting for is a piece of the team. And what she's always wanted was to have a role with the team on top of it.
3: Speaking of being on an island, we haven't heard from the WNBA commissioner for a while. And I don't know if you noticed this, Rick, but players are really starting to get chirpy about it, saying we need leadership. You've done podcasts on this at Rick Bucher, where you find him in the Twitterverse. You talk about the different voices surrounding the WNBA in terms of product promotion and examination, and wondering, you know, why it's the outer sphere that is harshest as opposed to, you know, glad handing and everything, the work commissioner's done at the end of the year. Does she get saved? What happens next?
2: It comes down to I know that from the NBA side of things, and this is the difficulty. I mean, we think of Kathy Engelbert as the commissioner of the WNBA in the same way that we think of Adam Silver as the commissioner of the NBA, that they're not equal. The WNBA is under the umbrella and under the authority of the NBA. The NBA, it's not every WNBA team is owned by NBA owners, but all the NBA owners collectively own a percentage of the WNBA. So they really are sort of this shadow overlord. At the same time, the WNBA, for the first time, made money. The bottom line is that the owners up in the NBA owners who control and have the authority over the WNBA have never really cared that much about the WNBA because it doesn't make any money. And so that's the difficulty here in Kathy Engelbert being the commissioner. It's I don't want to go so far as to say she's a puppet, but she really doesn't have independent authority to make decisions. And so the players are looking for, like, who are we really dealing with here? Who they're really dealing with is Adam Silver and the NBA owners, but they don't have a direct line to talk to them and negotiate with them. So they're talking to an in-between who doesn't have a whole lot of authority to say anything definitive. And that's the issue with the WNBA at large. I would like to see, because I think the WNBA has a lot of potential that's being left on the vine. I think that if the NBA owners approached handling the WNBA the way they do the NBA, first of all, Kathy Engelbert wouldn't be there any longer, without question. It wouldn't be the question. She would have been long gone because she's had a number of PR gaffes. There's been a number of things that she's badly mishandled. But because there's this sort of, okay, so who would we get instead? Who's going to be the in-between? the NBA hasn't moved on and hasn't been aggressive in making the most out of the WNBA. Maybe that changes. Maybe this is just growing pains because suddenly it is worth something. Suddenly it is making money. But until that happens, then the WNBA is going to continue to have all these problems. I mean, just think about some of the things that have happened with players, some of the reactions, some of the things being said and done that under the NBA would never, ever happen because they have a certain code and rules and things in place where they're like, we're not going to do that because that impacts the way we're perceived. There's none of that with the WNBA. It feels kind of wild westish. And I think that at this point, it's valuable enough that they need to get some guardrails in place to protect it from itself. And until they do that, it's really, Kathy Engelbert is just, she's a symptom of a bigger problem.
0: He's on X at Rick Bucher. That is at Rick Bucher, FS1, NBA Insider, the On the Ball podcast. Rick, as always, buddy, appreciate your time and insight, my friend. Enjoy the rest of the week. We'll talk to you next week.
2: Landry
3: Shamit, Joe.
0: Thanks, Rick. I should say that. I would not mention the world champion Knicks as much as I do if he had Landry Shamit on his podcast. I mean, he could do that. Maybe do it. Sure.
3: I like that every week he ends with a different secondary Knicks player.
0: Yeah.
3: Upon a time, it was Brunson Yo, but now he's too celebrated.
0: Yeah, no. You wait till we get to, like, Knicks of the past. Like, He starts running in with guys. Hey, Roy Williams, yo. All right, thanks, Rick. Appreciate it. Let's find out what's trending right now in the wide world of sports from Martin Weiss. M-Dub, what do you got for us?
4: You guys were just talking about it, the NBA trade that has gone down. Peyton Watson going to Cleveland. Max Strus going to the Los Angeles Clippers. The Denver Nuggets will receive a 2031 Cavs first-round pick and a 2032 Sacramento Kings second-rounder. Peyton Watson's now going to have a four-year, $88 million deal in Cleveland. That includes a player option and a trade kicker. Some NFL news and notes. Commanders had two injuries reported today. One not so serious. Rashad Wright hurt his hamstring. The other one more serious as defensive tackle Johnny Newton tore his pectoral muscle. He's out indefinitely. Vita Vea and the Tampa Bay Buccaneers have agreed to a one-year, $30 million contract extension. The Seahawks have signed Trayvon Diggs to a one-year deal, and Los Angeles Chargers starting center Tyler Biadasz out indefinitely after injuring his ACL and other parts of his left knee. The Athletic reported that Tyler Warren, Colts tight end, left practice early after appearing to injure his groin, and running back Myles Gaskin announced his retirement. The Dodgers swept the Rockies with a 4-6 win in the 10th inning. White Sox shut out the Cubs at Wrigley 3-0. Giants with a 1-0 win over the Guardians. Phillies extending their win streak to 6 with a 4-1 win over Miami. Rays hold off the Blue Jays 7-6. Ben Rice with his 34th home run is the Yankees 5-3 over the Orioles. Pirates with two ninth inning home runs to walk off the Tigers 4-3. Twins with a 6-4 win over the Braves. Cody Clemens with three RBI. Nolan Arenado with the single and extras to beat the Diamondbacks. To beat Boston as the Diamondbacks win 7-6. The Mets beat the Padres 4-2. And number one overall pick, AZ Fudd, will undergo arthroscopic right knee surgery next week. She's going to miss the remainder of the season for the Dallas Wings. Fudd have been averaging about 13 points a game. Fellas, back to you.
0: Thanks a bunch, M-Dub. And thank you, Myles Gaskin, for 2021 in fantasy. I appreciate that. That was a really, really good year. Jason Smith, Mike Harmon, live from the Fox Sports Radio studios. Already a huge injury in the NFL today. May take one team from, hey, they can do some things, to they can be really surprisingly bad this year. Who is it? That's next, Fox.
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0: Again, suffered a torn ACL.
1: Working all week.
0: He is out for the season. Got hurt Tuesday during the Texans' joint practice with the Raiders. Ran a route in the end zone. Fell awkwardly during 11-on-11s. It sucks. It's one of those things that just happens. And, you know, best of luck to the guy. Again, you talk about a young ascending player who they were counting on to have a huge role this year, right? 2023 draft pick last year was really good. Had a really good springboard type year where you say, okay, he had this kind of year in 2025. Wait to see what he does in 2026, right? He was going to come in as the number two receiver behind Nico Collins. And now the Texans are in trouble because Collins is terrific, not the sturdiest of guys. Behind him, they're hoping Tank Dell, who is fantastic when he's on the field, but 3 years in the league now, Tank Dell can't stay on the field. They don't have enough weapons. And this is a team that struggled at the end of last year with the best defense in the NFL. And if they just had competent quarterback play, or if they had competent weapons at the end of the year, they'd have been in the Super Bowl. The defense was that good. And CJ Stroud absolutely killed them the last couple of games last year. Like, luckily they were able to win the first one in the playoffs, but man, he was absolutely awful. And for the Texans, every year we think, okay, they're good. You know, they had the big bounce back, D'Amico Ryans. They're going to wind up winning the division. The Texans are the class of that division. I'm telling you, Mike, this is one of those teams. Every year we get a couple of teams where we are surprised that we thought they were going to be this good, and stuff just happens to them, and they're not any good. It's hard for me to see the Texans being a really good team this year because C.J. Stroud needs weapons around him. He doesn't really have them. There's not a lot of guys to get excited about on that team, and Higgins was going to be that young ascending player, that number two wide receiver that was going to mean so much. And now who knows what they're going to have, right? Like, this Texans, as good as the defense is, man, defense only going to carry you so far. I can't believe they brought Stroud back after last year, but they did because, you know, they want to make sure before we move on from the guy that he peaked as a rookie, right? So I really thought they'd move on from they would find a way to move on and get a new quarterback, but they didn't. And now they are in a lot of trouble. I'm telling you, the Texans are one of those teams where everybody thinks they're going to be really good and they have the young talent, the defense, but wow, after today, this is a crushing injury for them.
2: Asking the questions, right? Every time someone gets hurt anywhere near Santa Clara or San Francisco, it becomes a substation question. For years, we questioned the training room and the methods and madness of the Chargers and Ravens. The hell goes on with the receiving core with the Texans? And I know it's bad luck, but it's frequent. It's consistent. Uh-huh. Nico Collins missed time last year. You got Tank Dell coming back once again and trying to get back in. Now you lose Higgins. You have Dalton Schultz. You did upgrade your running back position by bringing in David Montgomery to go alongside Woody Marks, who was pretty strong in parts of last year. But the rest of the receiving core, you're looking for Hutchinson to make a big run up. 26 catches a year ago. Noel there. I mean, you don't have tried and true guys. I mean, I guess you're looking at the wire. I mean, we just watched Keenan Allen go to a division rival. He signed in Indianapolis. They're plus 380. Jaguars at plus 245. Titans all the way out there plus 800. And the Texans at plus 110, still the favorites. But that's going to be a lot of the Stroud two-step and trying to win field goal kicking competitions at this point.
0: Yeah, I mean, look, Higgins coming into the team last year, he was unheralded a bit out of Iowa State, but he proved that, okay, this is a guy that's really going to break through. Like, you saw the good year he had last year. He's going to break through, right? He had 6 touchdowns last year, 500 yards receiving. The rest of the guys are just Jags. Right? And the rest of the guy, I mean, you talked about, hey, none of those guys scare anybody. None of those guys, hey, we have to worry about coverages and rolling guys around. Like, none of those guys scare you. Even running back, they're just guys, right? The rest of the wide receivers, just guys. I don't know if there's anybody out there, but if I'm the Texans, at this point, I have to say we got to do something bold. We got to find a wide receiver that can come in here the rest of camp, learn the playbook, and we can hit the ground running, because you can't go in with this situation at wide receiver. You got to find somebody who might be available, that might be a little bit high-priced for whatever reason, who could be, for whatever reason, a team looking to move on from. Because trust me, the Texans, you don't want to try to fixes at the deadline when you're 4-6, when instead you could maybe be 6-4. You got to try to fix this now.
2: Yeah, it's a tough one run. I mean, you got Davis Mills back there as well, your backup. He was 3-0, five touchdowns against a pick. Only 58% completion percentage, but we can't quibble about such things right now, can we? We just need competent quarterbacking.
3: 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But coming up next, you are not going to believe the latest twist in this Lakers ownership story. 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
26: The Cavaliers, Nuggets, and Clippers have agreed to trade. We have Peyton Watson going to Cleveland, Max Strus to the Clippers, and Denver will receive the 2031 Cavs first-round pick and 2032 Sacramento Kings second-rounder. Peyton Watson will sign a new four-year, $88 million deal to join the Cavaliers, which includes a player option and trade kicker. The Cavs also sending Trey Mann to the Wizards. Commanders defensive tackle Johnny Newton tore his pectoral muscle. He's going to be out indefinitely. Colts tight end Tyler Warren left practice early. The Athletic reporting he appeared to injure his groin muscle. And running back Miles Gaskin announced his retirement. In Major League Baseball, the Dodgers swept the Rockies 6-4 win today in the 10th inning. The White Sox shut out the Cubs at Wrigley 3-0. Rays hold off the Blue Jays 7-6. And Ben Rice hit his 34th home run as the Yankees beat the Orioles 5-3. Martin Weiss.

0: Let's watch this. I'm going to cut my arm off. No, I'm going to be fine. Don't worry about it. No, you're going to die. No, come on. Let's pony up. Let's pony up. I can do this. Ready? Go ahead. Do it. Do it. Oh, see? Yeah, I told you I'd survive. All good.
1: Yeah, no, that Faustian deal, I'm done. I mean, you could make a lot of money. Hey, watch this craziness. Won't kill me. I bet you it will. How much?
0: I bet it will. You're going to lose that arm. Yeah, I'll get that. Yeah, you're going to lose that arm.
1: You know what, though? I may be without the arm, but I ain't dying. You know, outside, in the shot of the stomach is the most painful thing that can happen to you.
0: Steve's
1: on bed, but you're not going to die.
0: Steve Zahn keeps saying that non-tip time machine. You're going to lose that arm. You're going to lose that arm. Okay.
1: I'd like to be able to manipulate time.
0: Oh, okay. Sure. Sure. Yeah, but then,
1: because then I could do a Bill Murray Groundhog Day kind of thing, and because yours eventually, you know, everybody that you really, I mean, I guess you just keep making new friends as they die.
0: Yeah, that's what I would do. Yeah, just go on and see how everything turns out. Like,
1: good run. Next,
0: you know, I think I would like, I'd be on board with your manipulating time if I was a bigger fan of the multiverse. In MCU.
1: Yeah, but no, I think Marvel ruined it for you.
0: Yeah, I'm really not. I'm not, okay, going to go back in time and this and now. Cap goes back, and would I go back in time to dance with Agent Carter and then I get to come back?
1: Yeah, Agent Carter? Hell yeah.
0: Yeah, I mean, yeah, but then any experience you want, you know, oh, I can go back and manipulate it and make it bigger and who knows what that's going to happen and maybe Sam winds up being Captain America. Like, I don't know, man. Like, I think the MCU ruined that for me.
1: I get to turn back time repeatedly to go back to Haley Atwell. I'm okay.
0: I don't know that there's anything in any of your timelines that would let you go back to Haley Atwell.
1: Today, no. But you know, tomorrow's a new day.
0: So you're more like Tom Cruise in Edge of Tomorrow. How many times have we tried this? 150 times. You die every time. What? Yes, every single time. We've done 150 times. This is the furthest that you make it. What do you mean? Right here. This is the furthest that you make it. You've never made it further than this.
1: Well, there's always this quote, Matt Damon, he's done this interview, answered the question like this a few times, talking about Tom Cruise and his big, you know, the stunts that he does. It's like, well, they bring in the stunt coordinator. And I say, this is what I want to do. He goes, nope, not going to do that. And I was like, so I talk to the next stunt coordinator. And eventually if he comes, he's going to do it. But he goes through a few folks along the way who tell him there's no chance in hell this is going to be insured and available to go. So I talk to the next supervisor.
0: I just keep going from guy to guy. That's all it is.
1: That's it.
0: That's all.
1: Well, it's the old A. If you keep asking enough people, eventually you're going to have someone agree with you. Or you ask enough dentists, eventually one's going to be that fifth dentist. And is it going to agree with you?
0: I had a teacher in math class that explained that when I was in, I still remember this, Mr. Hecker was his name. He was seventh grade. And he said, you know how they did that commercial with the 4 out of 5 dentists recommend Crest toothpaste? Well, how? He goes, they wave a $100 bill in front of the first dentist's face and say, hey, do you recommend Crest for everybody? The dentist says yes. Then he realized they got to have one guy saying no. So they wave a $100 bill in front of him and say, you don't want your patients brushing with Crest, do you? No. Okay. 4 out of 5 doctor. We're all good.
1: Everybody else, let the chips fall where they may.
0: he was a fun teacher, Mr. Hecker.
1: Sounds like it. And boy, did he teach you about probability and gambling?
0: No, actually, how to influence
1: people, wave $100 bills.
0: I'll tell you this real fast. One of my best lines I ever had as a kid in sixth grade, and this is maybe now when I think back, I go, I knew I was going to be someone who spoke for a living when in sixth grade, was he was a really fun teacher. And we all had a test on a Friday and he was absent. Like he was sick that day. So we had the test from the substitute teacher and something was wrong with the test and we had to ask questions about it and the substitute teacher didn't know. So we turned the tests in and we talked about it after and nobody in the class really understood this one question or this part. We go, oh, that's bad. Mr. Hecker would have known. So Monday we tell him what happened. He goes, okay, let me think about this. Let me look at the test and we'll see. Well, I'll see about this tomorrow. Okay. So he comes in on the next day. He says, all right, here's what I've decided to do. And again, he was a fun teacher. He goes, I'm going to ask each of you individually if you want to retake the test again. Okay. If you want to retake the test again, you can, or you can take the grade that you think you got on this. And we're like, what do you mean? He goes, well, you can either take to retake the test or take the grade you got, depending on how you think you did. we were like, okay. So he asked the first.

0: person, you know, going down the list, you know, hey, what do you want to do? And then retake the test. I'm like, wow, this is crazy. He gets to me and everybody in the class had said, I'm going to retake the test. And when it came to me, I go, you know, I remember doing pretty well. I didn't have that big a deal. Like, if I get it wrong, like, well, what does it mean? Like, I'm going to get like a, like I won't get 100, but I'll get close to it. I'm like, yeah, I think so. And I don't really feel like studying for it again. So I just said, I'll take my grade. And everybody looked at me like, whoa, Jason can take a grade. I said, yeah, I'll take the grade. He goes, you sure? I said, yeah, because I'm going to tell you your grade. You can't take it again if you don't like your grade. I go, no, I'll take it. He goes, okay, 94. And I was like, oh, okay. And then he was so mad that, you know, I said that. And then 94, he goes, you're lucky. And then everybody goes, ooh. And I said to him, I said, or I studied. And everybody goes, oh, and then he goes on down the list. I go, wow, I can't believe I said that. When I told my mom that story the night, she goes, I can't believe you said that to one of your teachers. I go, he said I was lucky. I knew I studied. I knew I did well. She goes, no, I understand that, but I can't believe you said that to one of your teachers. I'm going to speak.
1: And then I told him, I'll take the physical challenge.
0: Yeah, I'll go to the super sloppy double dare part of it right there. He was a fun man. I remember that, man. That was a great moment in my life. The latest twist involving the Lakers and Mark Walter and now the Dodgers. We have spoken about this for the better part of the last week, that Major League Baseball needs to intervene with Mark Walter because the last thing they can afford to have is a really bad optic and headline and daily stories about the way the Dodgers are being run. Are the Dodgers going to be bankrupt? Will they be able to pay their players? Is Mark Walter, what kind, is he facing prison? Is he going to be able to continue to own the Dodgers and be an MLB owner if he's got to pay out all of this money? Mark Walter, who owned the Lakers, sold the Lakers 10 days ago for $12.5 billion. He bought them 9 months ago for $10 billion. And I don't need to be an ESPN person saying, oh, well, he saw a great deal. He took advantage. No one buys a professional sports team to sell it 9 months later, right? You can't ignore the fact that he's being investigated by the SEC. He's got billions of dollars potentially due in payments or penalties. Mm-hmm. Like, this is a really big deal that he's got going on. So he sells the Lakers. Okay, he liquidates the Lakers. Then we brought up the story 2 days ago about how he's a minority owner in Chelsea football in the English Premier League, and he wants to get out of that. And he wants to sell because he can double his investment there. Clearly, the guy needs cash. And now today, Mark Walter, according to reports, tried to get out and get a lump sum cash payment to get out of the Lakers and Dodgers local TV deals.
1: He had a structured settlement, but he needed the cash now.
0: This local TV deal with the Dodgers that is helping to allow them to sign all the players that they do. Nobody's got a better, maybe the Yankees have as good a deal.
1: No, this is the greatest deal in the world.
0: And he wanted to get out of it, and he wanted to cash out of this. And it wasn't allowed to happen. It didn't go forward. But this is how much trouble the guy is in. This is how much he's looking to liquidate. I need some kind of money. The $12.5 billion from the Lakers isn't enough. What I'm going to make from the Chelsea team isn't enough. I got to get out of this deal here, right? Like, the NBA right now is saying, let's just push this sale forward as fast as we can. Let's move on from Mark Walter with the Lakers. Let's get to our new owners. Let's move past this, and it's not our problem anymore. But whose problem is it? It's Major League Baseball's problem, because this guy is your premier owner of the LA Dodgers, and he bought them for $2.5 billion. Now the Dodgers worth well over $10 billion. The Dodgers have been the rock stars of Major League Baseball for the better part of a decade. They have never been and had a higher profile than they do right now, despite the fact they're one of the heritage teams in all of Major League Baseball. Yankees, Dodgers, top two, right? Then you want to get to the Cubs, okay, but Yankees, Dodgers. But the Dodgers, their success, Otani, the attention on the team. Can you imagine what Major League Baseball is going to go through with every day being a Mark Walter headline? What about this deferred money to Otani? What about all of this deferred money? Can they make payments on this? MLB does not want to go through, hey, the Dodgers may have to file for bankruptcy or any crazy ass story that could come out of this. There's a lot of unknown and a lot of bad unknown that can come out of this with Mark Walter owning the Dodgers. I can't believe they haven't stepped in. I can't believe there hasn't been some sort of decision where Major League Baseball hasn't said, you know what, Mark, we're going to take you out of day-to-day operations while this is going on. You got some other stuff happening. But MLB has to get in here because this can get really bad for them. It could be bad optics. It could be a bad business practice. because there's a lot of unknown bet. I can't tell you exactly what it's going to be, but I can tell you certain things like that it might be. But the bottom line is you are looking at a lot of bad, and you can't have that for your marquee franchise in Major League Baseball.
1: No, that's the thing. You're afraid of what's behind door number two. Remember, we still have that key man clause that everybody says, hey, there's no way Shohei Ohtani would exercise this. Well, that's part of the giant albatross around everybody's neck, because you're talking about the TV deals and all these monies that are flowing in internationally for all these years to come. And suddenly they could hit a giant plunger to stop that. If Ohtani and his representation decided to bail, because it's Friedman and Walter, well, and Walter being excised. Now, the TV deal for the Dodgers, estimated $5 billion when you're talking about what could have been had. You're talking about another billion or so for the Lakers deal. And that's pennies on the dollar, right? When we're talking about the remaining 12 years or there, what is it, 12 or 13 years left? I think it goes to 2039 in terms of what was there. So I'd love to hear that negotiation. I'd love to see the offer sheets going back and forth on that. It's like, I need to get out now. What else you got? What else can get you out of these loans? Well, we got that TV deal.
0: What else do we got? What can we sell? We can have a yard sale.
1: I drove past a pawn shop today, and I watched a guy unloading his car, hopeful to get a couple of bucks for whatever was in that giant box of stuff he was doing. And that's what he's doing here. What else do I have? What else is in the cupboard? The TV deal. Let's go.
0: What else can we sell? Just start bringing stuff down out of the attic.
1: Well, I mean, he walked down, there's that hallway. If you take a Dodger tour, there's a lot of memorabilia there.
0: It's like
1: what happened to the replica trophy?
0: It's like when your family has a yard sale and you're seeing stuff getting sold and you get caught up in the fever. You just start bringing stuff out of your room going, let's sell this. I want money. Let's just sell this. That's your bid. I don't care. Let's sell it. I can get $25. Let's do it.
1: I don't need this anymore. Beat it. No, I mean, that's precisely what we're talking about, right? It's a little bit of how bad does it really go? And the larger tale to it is then the next iteration of, all right, as leagues, when you go through the vetting process, it's the old, did you really look behind everything, or did you just take somebody's word on a handshake deal? He's a swell guy. And that doesn't mean that Walter and company haven't done a good, great, excellent job. And, you know, talking about winning year after year and all of this. But it comes on a house of cards.
0: Well, yeah, well, look.
1: It's a Jenga game at this point. It's giant Jenga, like you're at a bar.
0: I like the Jenga where they actually has a thing on the, you have to do it, like when you pull the piece and it tells you to do something. Hey, go blank yourself.
1: Sounds familiar.
0: But you know, you bring up a good point, because you got to remember that people don't get to this level in business by being nice guys, right?
1: No.
0: By like, hey, how you doing? Come on in. Would you like a Diet Coke? Hey, let's talk about this merger. It's going to be great for you. Going to give you all kinds of money. No. People don't get to this level of business by being really nice guys. They are ruthless. They are cutthroat. And things happen that are borderline legal or illegal. Sure, this is how you get rich. This is how the rich get rich, right? It's a powerful game. I mean, it is not for the faint of heart. So, yeah, you gotta know that. And I think all leagues, when they get involved with businessmen, they know that a certain amount of borderline business behavior has to be acceptable, because everybody has that, right? Everybody's got to be a billionaire. Everybody's got that. But what really separates these situations is that you really have to look at certain things and go, wow, okay, so Mark Walter just bought this team a year ago from the Lakers. You would think that there would be some sort of whispers that, hey, there might be an investigation before the NBA said, yeah, come on and own the team. Like Mark Walter buying the Dodgers back in 2012. Okay, that's 15 years ago. This was 9 months ago, right? Really, there was no whisper. All the investigating you did, all the vetting, all of that, there was none of that. All of this has come up, just cropped up for no reason in the last couple of months, or maybe in the last 5 days with the sale of the Lakers and now Chelsea and now Dodgers television. Maybe he's just going to sell television sets that you can show the Dodgers. Like, you got to really, you know, I look at the NBA and go, wow, that was something that maybe they should have been a little bit more on top of.
1: Yeah, you know, the milk smells a little sour before it totally curdles.
0: Milk was
1: so
0: a bad
1: choice.
0: So
1: how long ago in this process was milk a bad idea?
0: Exit out by the Fresca, exit Swollen Dome, the Jason Smith Show with my best friend, Mike Carmen. Coming up next, not one, not two, but three big stories from NFL training camps today. We got a wide receiver, and we got a bunch of quarterbacks. That's next. Jason and Mike, Fox.
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1: I hate that song.
0: Big day in training camps today around the NFL. And I'll tell you, I'm surprised, Mike, because I didn't think we'd get this many good stories this early in camp, right? Through week one of the preseason. Generally, in the last few years, with players not playing and you know, you still get the reports from the joint practices, but overall it was, wow, we're not getting a lot. No, we're getting a lot more now. And I don't know if this is more access for the media, talking about 7-on-7s, being able to see 11-on-11 drills and who looks good and who doesn't. I mean, maybe that's what it is. The teams have decided to give more access. But I just feel like this year we're getting more updates and more stories coming out of each team's training camp than it's been the last couple of years.
2: As to the college world, don't talk about what you saw here. If I see any of it written up, I'll get you. I mean, I had Mike Tomlin more or less threaten me once, for something that I was watching in a drill. Just like, yeah, that won't be in anything tomorrow, right? I'm like, no, sir.
0: No, as far as you know, no. I'm not live streaming this. Antonio Brown showed me I could live stream stuff out of the locker room that you're in. Can I do that again, Mike?
2: Well, but that's the thing, right, is you've got a lot of reporters, right? It's certainly expanded. Everybody that shows up at a practice has their phone in hand, or maybe something more high powered sitting around. It becomes a little bit more ubiquitous in terms of coverage and the ability to get it out there and expose it. And I think to some degree the NFL it's again a bit of a contrast to the way they generally have operated. Because we don't get a lot, right? You don't get to go to a lot of practice. You don't get a lot of open, once upon a time, pretty much every practice was gone. Now and out. Now you're getting, all right, they had three public practices. Everything else is at the team facility. Where you get no information. Well, they showed them stretching and then they kicked us out. You know, those. So, yeah, I think maybe some of it is a little bit of the NFL going, well, you know, we need some soft, fuzzy stories from camp. We need the German suplex. We need things of that nature.
0: Well, here are things that may not be soft and fuzzy, but they are big training camp stories from today. Number one. And I love this story from the beginning of the day because I just love the fact that people wanted to just absolutely die on a hill of a play from the joint practice between the Patriots and the Eagles, right? A.J. Brown playing against his old team. Mm-hmm. There was a play in which Drake May throws a fade in the middle of the field, and A.J. Brown comes down with about a 20-25-yard gain out of bounds, and the smack talk going on, oh, look at this Drake May, A.J. Brown completion, which, you know, you get that people get excited. But then the flip side of it, the number of people that came back with, he only got 1 foot down, this is not a completion, look at it, he only gets 1 foot, this would be ruled out of bounds. I'm like, this is a play from a joint practice where you can't even hit the quarterback, and people are losing their minds off of this. And the part I looked at it was, forget about losing your mind. Watch this play. If you're allowed to hit the quarterback, Drake May doesn't get this pass off because he would have gotten bludgeoned on this play.
2: Yeah.
0: Like the blitzer gets through, I think the middle linebacker gets through, and he just pulls off him, obviously, because, you know, you can't hit the quarterback. You'd start a fight that would never end. So he pulls off, and May's able to take a step up and throw it. So if you're really talking about realism with, hey, did A.J. Brown catch this? Was he open? Was he not? They would have never got there because Drake May would have been on his back, right? So just understand that. But
2: yeah, it was literally one step from getting absolutely obliterated.
0: I mean,
2: you're
0: like,
2: right.
0: You're not completing that pass. But what I liked the most was the video of him coming out for practice, in which it's a period of time where the players from each team are getting to talk to each other, right? They're all visiting each other, all the friends talking about stuff. Like, you see this before practice. And he goes right to the sideline. Doesn't stop to talk to anybody at Philadelphia, just goes to the sideline. Now, after practice, he talked about how he's got love for everybody in Philadelphia and everything is still great. But, you know, seeing this reaction from A.J. Brown, it just hit me that, boy, New England better enjoy this year, because this is going to be the best A.J. Brown they are ever going to get, right? Because A.J. Brown is kind of like a Terrell Owens 2.0, or like a Terrell Owens light, almost, where T.O. throughout his career, as talented as he was, played for a few years, wore out his welcome, went to a new destination, didn't quite play as long, wore out his welcome, went to a new destination, wore out his welcome pretty quickly, and then was on one team every other year until the end of the year, right? Every place T.O. went to, he kind of saw his way out much quicker. So now here's A.J. Brown now on his third team, and you've seen him, okay, hey, first team, things are terrific, things didn't go well. He needed to get out. He goes to Philadelphia. Yeah, things didn't go well. Needs to get out a little bit earlier. Now, this is going to be the same way. But it's going to be quicker in New England because that's just kind of the MO that A.J. Brown has. This is going to be the year. And I know for New England, they're sitting here going, oh, man, you know, everybody thinks we're going to take a step back this year, but we just added a great pass catcher. Yeah, in theory, you did. But I'll tell you this, to say something good about New England, this is going to be the best year he has because after the honeymoon is over, who knows what's going to happen. He found a way to be unhappy on a Super Bowl team. The number one receiver on a Super Bowl team, he wasn't happy. Number one guy in Tennessee found a way not be happy. Sometimes you have to understand that when your location changes, whatever issues you have are still going to follow you. And just seeing how things went today where he didn't go to talk to anybody, but he talked about he has love for everyone, and who knows what his relationship is like with Jalen Hurts and not. Like, how long until A.J. Brown in New England says, yeah, I don't know about this anymore, maybe someplace else, maybe a new contract. Like, this is going to be the best year that New England's going to get out of A.J. Brown, so I hope they can take advantage of it.
2: Yeah, we talk a little bit about T.O. that you brought up. I mean, look at his last couple of years. He was still very productive, nearly 1,000 yards with 9 touchdowns in his final run, 14 games played with Cincinnati. Everybody, ponder that for a moment. If you don't remember it, it did in fact happen. T.O. running around as a member of the Bengals. And then he was out of football.
0: Mm-hmm. Still, after a great year, which shows you what teams will put up with for guys, even if you're performing. And you know, you had T.O.'s numbers. Like, that's a year that anybody would take out of any receiver. The last year he had in the NFL.
2: 72, 973, and 9 touchdowns. And you look at his touchdown production, I think he'd had 3 of the prior 4 years, double-digit touchdowns, 3,000-yard seasons. Still productive, but at some point it's the, all right, is this, what's the replacement cost in the locker room? And I'm not even talking about contract at that point. It becomes the, what do we have? Especially if you've got a young quarterback or a team that has expectations, it can get fractured really fast. And this, you know, near dust up. I mean, it's great for us. I mean, it's no German suplex. It's not the brawl we had yesterday, but it's a fun reminder of, you know, how intense these workouts can get, the smack talking and all. But to the player himself, it's the, all right, you're battling, you know, to keep your edge or whatever it is. But at some point, your roster, you need to be able to embrace it. And if you're going to be the, you know, no man is an island unless you make yourself one, that's going to be tough for Mike Vrabel to navigate because you still got a very young quarterback there that's trying to make his way. Great year last year, no question about it. Mm-hmm. And in theory, you've upgraded. In theory.
0: In theory. Now to the quarterbacks from today. And I will tell you this. Fernando Mendoza and Cade Klubnik are on the same path, right? We told you about Fernando Mendoza. If he aces every preseason test, he's great in every preseason game, he will start week one. They're not going to postpone the future and Kirk Cousins is going to start. Fernando Mendoza, the door is open for him to start week one. And I don't care how many Jets insiders want to get on social media and say, Geno Smith is the unquestioned starter. Yeah, Cade Klubnik can start week one. Already, Geno Smith's going to have this job not for very long. Today, great day for Cade Klubnik at practice, right? Great day in 11 on 11s through 3 touchdowns. Not a great day for Geno Smith. Now, Geno Smith has had his good days and bad days, but Cade Klubnik has shown that he is slowly gaining more ground and getting more comfortable and playing better and gaining more fans in and around the Jets coaching staff every single day. Now, he didn't have a great senior year, but he started a lot of games. The Jets took a great flyer on him, and so far he's been worth it. He was really good in their first game against Tampa, and Aaron Glenn has already said, don't know that much about playing Geno Smith Friday night, still with the toe injury, although, hey, the guy can play during the week, but he can't play Friday. Okay, you can hide this under, hey, we want to make sure he doesn't get hurt. He's healthy for the preseason. Okay, that's fine. But you are going to get a big dose of Cade Klubnik on Friday against the Steelers. If Klubnik has another big game and another big game, he aces these three preseason tests, he's starting week one for the Jets. There's no way you're keeping it. You're keeping him off the field. There's no loyalty to Geno Smith. I know they brought him in, but the desire to see him play, with him getting better and better in his first training camp, is growing off the charts, right? It's hard to not look at the guy with his number and his haircut and his moxie and what he's done so far, the most impressive way to go through all of his reads and hit the right receiver. Like, that's something you don't see rookie quarterback, even the best rookie quarterbacks, get maybe one or two progressions in. I saw him as patient as he was week one. I saw him go through his progressions and come all the way back to Garrett Wilson on a couple of plays, which were phenomenal. He can start week one, 100%. He's, again, like Mendoza, he's got to ace his tests. But if he does, there's no way you're going to keep him off the field. The desire to see him is just growing with more every single day.
2: Go and ask Garrett Wilson what he wants.
0: Nah, that's true. And, you know, hey, ask the captain. Ask the best player on the team. What do you want, Garrett? I want the guy who's going to throw me the football in every play. Okay, that's Cade Klubnik. All right, that's the guy. You can tell Cade, hey, you're a rookie. I want the ball every play. Yes, sir, Mr. Wilson. Whatever you say. Yes, sir. Yes, sir. I got it for you.
2: Yeah, I think, you know, when we take the two coasts and you look at what the Raiders have going on, not quite coastal, but you get my point, as we head to the AFC West, you've got Kirk Cousins for as long as he's the guy there, and then Mendoza can come along, right? You're not looking to run up in the division. You still got a long way to go, a couple of nice component parts on your offense, whatever, but you know eventually Mendoza is your guy. So if you don't have to hurry it and you think he needs a little more seasoning, a little more time, you can do that. See what I did there?
0: Sure.
2: Or you can go, whereas you're over here with zero expectations, even though some folks are trying to put them as a dark horse wild card team, your Jets.
0: Oh, we're not going there. Come on, man. If you say we're in the wild card, we're in the run for the wild card to get Arch Manning. That's what we're really in for. We're a wild card team to get Arch Manning.
2: Okay, but just stay with me here. Nobody thinks of Geno Smith as your guy of the present or the future. Whereas Cade Klubnik is I don't know, but I'd like to see that. So you sell potentially hope to an aching franchise and fan base. And if it plays well, great. Hey, you got a guy. If it doesn't, welcome Arch Manning or insert quarterback B here.
0: Exit out by the Fresca, exit Swollen Dome, the Jason Smith Show with my best friend, Mike Harmon. Now, the final quarterback situation, speaking of the Jets, this game against the Steelers Friday night, Steelers head coach Mike McCarthy said today that they are going to split the game at quarterback between Will Howard and Drew Aller, right? Aaron Rodgers not playing, Mason Rudolph not playing. No surprise. Not going to play Aaron Rodgers, especially not against his former team, the Jets. I'm sure Aaron Glenn would dial up a couple of special non-vanilla blitzes if Aaron Rodgers is going to play quarterback. Let's do something here. Let's free up David Bailey for his first NFL sack, right?
2: Why did all the Jets players come out waving little American flags?
0: Wow, why is the Jets number one defense out there? Okay, so I get it. But, you know, no Aaron Rodgers, no Mason Rudolph, the entire game to be split between Aller and Will Howard. Mike Tomlin's a great coach, so you know there's a butt coming. You know how much I like Mike Tomlin keeping that team together in Pittsburgh when you're talking about trying to go forward with Ben Roethlisberger, Antonio Brown, and Le'Veon Bell. Not the easiest locker room, right? They won a Super Bowl. They got to another. He's a great coach. Mike McCarthy knows quarterbacks. And the biggest thing for the Steelers the last few years, and this was kind of NFL malpractice by Mike Tomlin, is that he just tried to go cheap at the position. Maybe because he was sick of having to deal with Roethlisberger for all those years. It was drama every single day. But look at what the Steelers tried to do, right? We're going to draft a quarterback in the first round. We're not going to really give him a chance to be the quarterback. We're going to go try to go cheap, and we're going to go Russell Wilson. We're going to go Justin Fields. Nope, not working out. We're going to go Aaron Rodgers. And none of that has worked. None of that has gotten the Steelers to the next level. And more importantly, it's not solved the most important position on the field. Mike Tomlin tried to deal with the quarterback position like it was a necessary evil instead of where it is for everybody else, which is, this is the most important position on the field. I know you want to win like it's 1986. We have two big running backs and we throw the ball to the tight ends. We play great defense. That's not the modern NFL. In one off season, Mike McCarthy, who knows quarterbacks, has come in and set up this Steelers quarterback room for this year and the future, right? Rodgers is the guy. Aller is incredibly talented. He did such a great, he was one of my favorite picks of the draft. I said it at the end of the draft. He's a kid that should have gone higher in the draft, but he got hurt his senior year and Penn State stunk. So the shine came off him a little bit. I'm never going to be upset for a guy or mark a guy down in my book draft-wise if he just gets hurt his senior year rather than I have a down senior year. Great pick for Aller, and look how far Will Howard has come. He was a forgotten guy after getting drafted last year. In one off season, Mike McCarthy now has his quarterback for this year and the two guys who are going to battle it out next year to be starting quarterbacks. Now, maybe it's going to be Aller because look at where he's probably a little bit ahead of Howard despite the fact he's been there a year less, but it doesn't matter. You now have guys at quarterback that can be your future after this year. And the Steelers never did anything like this at quarterback under Mike Tomlin. And now, so now I feel better about the Steelers' present future than I ever have simply because the last few years it's been, well, how good can they be? Their quarterback position stinks. The best they're going to do is win 9 or 10 games. They'll get to the playoffs and they'll lose their first game. And for most teams, I'd love that. I'd love that as a Jets fan to win 9 or 10 games, get to the playoffs. But for the Steelers, they have a little bit higher standards, right? Teams like the Steelers and the Chiefs and the Cowboys, you got higher standards than that. And but this was every year for the Steelers. Now I feel like, okay, Rodgers is going to be what it's going to be this year, the last year with Mike McCarthy. But going forward now, Howard's pretty good. Aller looks like he could be the best of the bunch. And now, oh, by the way, when you get to the end of training camp, you have to say goodbye to somebody. You can easily trade Mason Rudolph away and get a late round draft pick that you can turn into an asset or something else because you can't keep four guys. You're not going to cut anybody else. So yeah, you're going to turn that guy into an asset because of your other two young quarterbacks. I think I might like the Steelers quarterback room better than any other quarterback room in the NFL right now.
2: Yeah, you look at what they did, the old GM for many a year, it was, all right, you had Roethlisberger, you rode that to its end, and then it's been a consistent, all right, we've got a passable guy. Not a great guy. I mean, I guess they did take the one shot that they could fix Justin Fields. But beyond that, it's been just a cavalcade of mediocrity. And that's what you had because you were keeping the streak alive, so you weren't going to bottom out. You had a pretty good roster. The rest of your division, or at least two of the teams, oftentimes couldn't get out of their own way. And then you just had the Harbaugh-Tomlin battle for supremacy year after year. And now you finally have, for Omar Khan and company, it looks like a different lease on life, right? You've got Aaron Rodgers and what you know is his final year. You talk about the roster that's assembled. It's a winning roster. It's pretty strong. And you're not beholden to old ways of thinking, right? You've come into the new age. You've got a decent receiving core. You've got multiple running backs. You've got all the hallmarks of what the Steelers organization has always built, except now you're selling hope at the quarterback position. I mean, it's just crazy, you know, to see that. Now you got two guys where there's only one job. You got to go full Dark Knight. Mm-hmm. Make it quick.
0: Exit, how about a Fresca exit? Swollen Dome, Jason Smith, Mike Harmon live from the Fox Sports Radio studios. Coming up next, we finish with a flourish, not one, but two big hot takes coming your way next. Jason and Mike, Fox.
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0: She had to say no to Heat 2 because she said yes to the X-Men.
2: Let's go.
0: Wow.
2: Kind of a big deal. Well, recognizing that you're probably going to get how many more movies?
0: Yeah. I had that conversation with Zoe today. She goes, I would have taken Heat 2. I said, okay, let me tell you about marketability and over the course of 15 years, what you're going to be guaranteed by taking the MCU over Heat 2.
2: Add all the Comic-Cons and conventions and autographs and photos. You're not booking a lot of those for Heat.
0: No.
2: Not
0: Heat 2, Electric Boogaloo. Two hot takes to end with tonight, right? Both from the WNBA. Early story today and a late breaking story tonight. Sophie Cunningham, Indiana Fever, one of the most high profile players in the W, has made many headlines over the course of the past year. Very vocal, very opinionated with stuff both in and outside of the game. She's become a big star. Did an interview today in which she said that the WNBA needs a bold commissioner who is going to do the best thing for the players and not what's best for themselves. Wow, Kathy Engelbert, shots fired. So I've never seen someone take a shot quite like this at a commissioner, but, you know, this is what we've had. Now, we've told you for a long time, this is it for Kathy Engelbert. We told you months ago, this is going to be it. They need their David Stern, someone to come in with Caitlin and Angel and Paige and Olivia Miles and who gets us to the next level, like David Stern came in with Magic and Larry and Michael. But to make it positive and like push it forward a bit, like who could that commissioner be? I'll tell you the name to watch out for, because this is someone that's going to get the players on their side. The owners can get behind, because you can't just have someone who, we want someone who's going to help the players. Now, well, remember, the commissioner works for the owner, and that's going to be, you know, you need somebody that's going to do both sides. But Mickey Lawler, who runs Unrivaled, already has the cachet with most of the WNBA, also runs the WTA as well, someone who is well-versed in all sides of running big sports leagues. She's going to be the one. She's older. She's been doing this now for like 35, 40 years. That if I had futures on somebody for the next WNBA commissioner, Mike, this is who I'd say.
2: Yeah, I think I'd be looking also in the commissioner's offices. Number two man who runs it all, or someone in the hierarchy there. You don't have to do much. One or two statements, maybe a public presser once in a while.
0: You just got to make sure that, okay, let's keep the conversation on the court. So when certain things happen, you have to be able to step in and be a strong commissioner. And that's because they have an absent commissioner right now. She's not doing anything.
2: No, I think that's the biggest thing, is that you just need some visibility. Mm. You know, it's the do something even if it's wrong kind of philosophy to it all. I don't have to agree with, but you can't hide. Mark Tatum was the name I almost called him Jason, just because. Make him in charge. There you go. He can bring his kid.
0: The other big hot take, late tonight, two best teams the WNBA go at it. The Minnesota Lynx beat the Golden State Valkyries 77-66. And Olivia Miles has another huge game with 20 points, 7 assists, 5 rebounds. Did leave midway through the fourth quarter with an ankle injury. Hopefully things are okay. We'll know a little bit more tomorrow. It shows you her star power. She's the number one trending topic on Twitter right now. But just because they're both in the news at the same time, we like to talk about when a team has a choice, the top of a draft, picking the right player. And when you don't pick the right player, boy, that changes the course of a league. And you think about the news today where AZ Fudd's going to miss the rest of the year with a knee injury. She's had a bulky knee off and on throughout her career, maybe playing 40 games for UConn and now playing 40 games in the W back-to-back is a little bit too much. But you look at the decision they made. Hey, we'll take AZ Fudd number one overall. And I know the whole thing with her and Paige Beckers, but wow, AZ Fudd number one. What would that be like if you had Olivia Miles, who could be the WNBA MVP? You could have taken her at number one.
2: And we got odds for the Fever and the Wings. Fever, a 3.5-point dog, or favorite, I should say, on the road, 185.5. You're over under.
0: You right to the gambling. Right to the gambling.
2: Well, you know, we got to cut to the chase, man.
0: Right to it. For Mike, I'm Jason. My buddy Ben Maller's coming up next, Fox.
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12: What you need to know.
21: Big time trade in the NBA as the Cavaliers, Nuggets, and Clippers have agreed to a trade. Peyton Watson goes to Cleveland. Max Strus goes to the Clippers. The Denver Nuggets receive a 2031 Cavs first round pick, a 2032 Kings second round pick. Peyton Watson will get a new 4-year, $88 million contract with a player option and trade kicker in Cleveland. Commanders running back Rashard White hurt his hamstring, but it's not considered serious. Commanders defensive tackle Johnny Newton with a more serious injury. He's torn his pectoral. He's going to be out indefinitely. The Los Angeles Chargers starting center Tyler Biadasz will be out indefinitely after injuring his ACL and other parts of his left knee. And also Colts tight end Tyler Warren left practice after injuring his groin. In Major League Baseball, the White Sox shout out the Cubs 3-0 at Wrigley. Ben Rice, 34th home run as the Yankees beat the Orioles 5-3. I'm Martin Weiss.
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23: 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Here we go, Ben. 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
27: Well, call it what it is, the Baltimore boner, if you will. Welcome in the beginning of another night of the Ben Maller Show.

story this hour. Very rarely do we start from Major League Baseball, something that happened on the field. There has to be tremendous incompetence for us to begin in regular season baseball. And sure enough, we had that. A random, lazy Wednesday night in Baltimore at Camden Yards, an AL East Battle Royale. And that is where the controversy of the night took place in baseball. Now, I don't know if you were watching this or not. You probably weren't. I happened to be watching it for multiple reasons. Some of those will be revealed at a later date. Wink, wink, nudge, nudge. However, the story here is Pete Alonso. Yeah, that guy, the old Mets guy, Pete Alonso, who appeared to hit an absolute moonshot, go-ahead dinger. And they were going crazy. The crowd was going wild there in Maryland there. Seventh inning in the game against the Yankees. But the towering drive down the left field line, it went right over the foul pole, but it was ruled foul. What? Yeah, so they went to instant replay. And after a lengthy standoff, if you didn't see the outcome, I think you can know where we're going with this. You can figure it out. The call stands on the field. So the call stood on the field. And the controversy came. The game was tied at 3 at the time Alonso hit the ball. And then the New York baseball team from the American League scored a couple times in the 8th inning. They ultimately beat the Orioles 5-3. Now, this is a big point of contention. You had Pete Alonso, who explained he was told by the umpires that baseball needed not one but two camera angles to overturn the call, meaning that the best down-the-line view, which clearly shows the ball fair, was not enough. He proposed that they use NFL-style solutions, meaning like a camera or laser on the foul pole. Yeah, let's just put lasers everywhere. I want freaking lasers. That's what I want. I want my baseballs with lasers. That's what I want. Damn right. Alonso, that was his solution. Now, the Orioles have a manager. I don't believe it's Earl Weaver or Frank Robinson. They have a gentleman named Craig Albernaz, who blasted the technological disconnect in Major League Baseball, noting that his players have ball tracking data on dugout iPads during the game, and yet Major League Baseball could not figure out whether this ball was fair or foul. And he, as he said, it's 2026. Chris Bassett, the journeyman pitcher for the Orioles, also called it literally crazy that baseball, as it is constructed today, lacks the technology to definitely determine whether a ball is fair or foul. Asked why the league hasn't fixed the problem, what do you think Bassett said? He said, because, quote, it would cost money. Well, he's not wrong. The bigger the company, the cheaper the company. Trust me. I've worked for some major companies, and the bigger they are, the cheaper they are. That's just how it is. All right, so that is a good jumping off point. Let us discuss the question. Does the Orioles replay complaint pass the smell test, or is this just some sour grapes by Pete Alonso and the Baltimore baseball team? So my thoughts on this, I've got Inspector Gadget, Fortune Cookie, and American Pickers. And we'll put all these things together, and we are about to go off on a tangent, because that's kind of what we do here. We just go off on tangents, and that's what we do. So I do the sniff test, and you smell that? Yeah, it's the greatest smell. You know what the greatest smell being alive is? The greatest smell is right after it rains. If you ever walk around after it rains and that smell, oh, it's so good. It's just, even the trash smells good after the rain there. Or you're walking in the kitchen, there's some cookies baking. That smell of the fresh baked cookies, oh man, that's great stuff. So that's, in this case, it was the sweet aroma of the Orioles absolutely being correct here. Pete Alonso and Baltimore just exposed a massive blind spot in baseball's replay system, which, knowing the way these things generally work, will bite them in the tuchus when we get down to the postseason. There will be a game in the late innings that will be decided by a home run right over the foul pole, and they'll be like, I don't know. Well, we couldn't figure it out. So these calls in baseball, you say, well, it doesn't happen that often, and it doesn't happen that often. All it takes is the wrong call at the wrong time, kind of like this. The Orioles fighting for a playoff spot,

0: Yankees positioning in the playoffs as well. And in these days, baseball has more gadgets and gizmos and thingamajigs, and they even have a few whatchamacallits. And they've gotten more of those things than like Inspector Gadget back in the day. And yet, when it actually matters, the Replay Center in New York turns into not one, not two, but three blind mice. And everyone and anyone with functioning eyeballs, even people that just are blind and heard it on the radio, know that was a fair ball. I checked with my blue ribbon panel of Inca Terror and Blind Sea Bass and Anthony in Louisiana, and they all agreed. They all agreed. But Major League Baseball, of course, took an obvious home run and overcomplicated it into a bowl of bureaucratic oatmeal. If the Replay Center needs some kind of congressional investigation to figure out what every man, woman, and child already knows, can you explain to me what the point of that is? Because I'm not that smart. I really don't know. You're smarter than me. You can explain that to me. And excuse me, by the way, for detecting a little pinstripe perfume when I did my old sniff test there. It makes you wonder if the laundry had been reversed, how fast Major League Baseball would have somehow found conclusive evidence right out of thin air and reversed that call. Yeah, it fails the eye test with flying colors. All right, meanwhile, now the baseball mystery of the day, and that is in Arizona, where the Diamondbacks general manager, someone named Mike Hazen, I believe is the guy's name, and he says he plans to have a powwow with Ketel Marte, the vanishing ball player, and that'll take place later on Thursday, but acknowledged that the GM says, listen, I don't really know what's going on. He essentially said, I don't have a lot of details, right? I can't share anything. It's a big mystery. That's essentially what he said. I'm paraphrasing. Hazen did say that Ketel Marte, the all-star 10-5 guy for Arizona, and he said the organization is fully committed to helping him work through his situation, although some on the internet seem to think that Marte needs to be committed to a loony bin. Now, asked whether Marte will play again in the baseball season, about 35 games or so to go in the regular season. Arizona, one of those teams in contention for a wild card spot. And Hazen would not guarantee it. The GM would not guarantee that he's going to come back, saying there are, quote, a lot of variables, although he remains hopeful that Marte will return to the lineup. All right, question. How do you decode these latest comments from the general manager of the Arizona Diamondbacks, Mike Hazen, on Ketel Marte, the AWOL player in the Valley of the Sun? So Ketel Marte isn't just in the doghouse. Urf, urf, urf. He is ready for an endorsement deal with PetSmart because he's living in the penthouse suite of the doghouse. It gets a flea bath, the whole thing. Got room service with nice toys to chew on, the whole thing. The Diamondbacks placed them on the restricted list, which in the baseball lingo means you're not getting paid. You went AWOL, and you're not getting paid. So into the night, he vanished like he was abducted by a UFO, and Arizona is treating their star player like it's like a missing UPS package. And the manager shrugged, Torey Lovello. The GM actually exposed Lovello of giving erroneous information. Torey Lovello said, well, we think he went back to Arizona for some kind of MRI. Well, Hazen said, well, he's on his way back to Arizona, which means he didn't go back to Arizona anyway. So the GM claims there are, quote, a lot of variables. Those are his words, not mine. So it's kind of like when your general manager says there's a lot of variables. It's like a mechanic diagnosing your car with a lot of noises. Ergo, you're cooked. Right? When the mechanic says, there's a lot of noises and I don't really know what a lot of them are, and it's just going to cost you a lot of money. Nothing screams organizational stability quite like a executive morphing into a fortune cookie when he's trying to explain what happened to the franchise player. And when leadership speaks in riddles, this is a rule of thumb. When leadership speaks in riddles, in this case, it means Marte is covered in corporate cooties. And nobody is going to touch him because they don't know what the truth is, and he's making up the truth and the whole thing, and they're treating this situation like someone left a radioactive potato salad in the fridge in the clubhouse. And it sounds like, based on reading the tea leaves here, that Ketel Marte is Dunskies this season with the Diamondbacks. He will not be back. I'd be very surprised. You can't trust him. He's not in the bubble of trust. This is not his first dance going AWOL. It's just not. All right, last word to the high-speed sports wire. Woo! Yes, former Yankee, my favorite former Yankee in the last generation, all-star left-hander, Nestor Cortez popped up on our radar. Nestor Cortez Jr. He's agreed to join a team in the pennant race here. Down the stretch we go. A major league contract agreed upon with the Fightin' Phils. He's heading to the Delaware Valley. He's missed the entire season, the entire year here. Nestor Cortez, following off-season surgery, he had a tendon that was like pulled chicken, and that was in his throwing arm. And he had a workout a few days ago. He had a showcase, not the showcase showdown, but he had a showcase there, Cortez, and a bunch of scouts were there. He posted a video of himself throwing off a major league style mound with a bunch of scouts around him, and then a couple days later, the deal is done. He will not join the Philadelphia baseball team immediately, so he will not be hanging out with the Philly Fanatic right away. However, Cortez will head to Single-A Clearwater, so if you're in that area, you can go watch him pitch. Philadelphia expects him to be ready shortly, as there's only about a month to go in the baseball season. All right, question. Is there some tread left? Is there any tread left for left-hander Nestor Cortez Jr. with the Phillies, or are the tires bald? All right, so after a minutes-long review of the available information, we have determined that someone there, namely Dave Dombrowski, needs to make sure they have their AAA card ready, because Dave Dombrowski is reaching so deep into the junk drawer that he's pulled out some expired batteries. There's a couple of old menus to some Chinese restaurants, and there's Nestor Cortez right there. There's also some paper clips. I don't know why those are there. Who put the paper clips in the junk drawer? What's wrong with you? Bad job by you. So again, somebody, Dombrowski, somebody else, call AAA, because the Phillies, they are going to need full roadside assistance. Bring in a tow truck. I need some jumper cables. Obviously, I need some spare tires there, some little orange triangles to make sure that we don't get hit, the whole thing. And Philadelphia is frantically praying that there are three or four drops of gasoline rattling around the bottom of that tank here. However, you got to think these are the final fumes of the nasty Nestor experience there, as this isn't just a reclamation project. You talk about reclamation projects, this is more than that. We're talking about a month ago in the season. Guy hasn't pitched all year, coming off surgery, had a terrible year a year ago for the Padres and the Brewers. And so this is like an episode of American Pickers where Dombrowski's driving the back roads out in the boondocks around the country, and he finds this rusty thing, and he's got this thingamajig, it's kind of rusty, and it's in the back of the barn, but it's actually the second barn, which is the original barn, not the new barn. That's the old barn way in the back that goes way, way, way back. So he went to the second barn, which is in the back, not the new barn, and he saw this rusty thingamajig, and he grabbed it, and he hopes it's secretly valuable when he gets all the rust off it. Yeah, unfortunately for Nasty Nestor Cortez, his signature October moment, which made him my favorite Yankee of the last generation, is permanently hanging in the Dodgers wing at the Louvre. Coming right out of the bullpen, game one of the 2024 World Series at Chavez Ravine, serving up a spicy meatball to Freddie Freeman and the first ever walk-off grand salami in World Series history into the pavilion in right field at Dodger Stadium. And this move, a textbook example for the Philadelphia Phillies, adding Nestor Cortez, of being on a wing and a prayer. It definitely is that. Well, this is definitely the Ben Maller Show, if you would like to be part. You can join us right now, 877-99-ON-FOX. That's 877-99-99. 996-6369 if you'd like to be part of the live radio program, as we will mix in baseball and some other random things.
1: Do it live!
0: We are doing it live. It's a live talk show. Is it true that an NFL player was recently injured doing charity? What? There's no way, right? You can't. I mean, how do you get injured doing charity? You know what I'm saying? Well, did it happen? Is it true? We'll get to the bottom of that, and we will do it next. However, it is the A blockity block, block, block, and it's a block party. And our favorite part of the hour, the most important part of the hour, the live read. Let's find out what hour it is right now.
2: Number one.
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0: 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And a programming note, this is an interactive experience. It does not have to be. It can be whatever you want. You can sit there like a lump and not do anything and just eavesdrop in like a stalker. Or you can participate, and there's a couple ways you can do it. You can call me and say hello the old-fashioned way, the OG Ray. And how do you do that? Well, you call up at 877-99 on Fox. That's 877-996-6369. Eventually, your call will get answered, and you'll be screened, and then you'll go into the system, and then you'll be on the air, and then you'll talk, and then everyone will react to you, and then that's it. And then also, if you want to hide and use a fake name and create a second identity, like Ferg Dog and Alf have done, and Malaprop Guy, you can do that. Just get a fake avatar, a bogus name on X, and follow the Ben Maller account. That's at Ben Maller, and you can be part of the show that way. You can also say hello to Lorena, FSR Tech Queen.
1: I'm here, Bill.
0: Don't talk to me. And Koopa Loop at A Bronco Fan. That's A Bronco Fan. Your comments will be used against you. Not can, they will be used against you in the court of the Maller Militia. So please, please do not take this lightly. This is a very serious thing here, the kangaroo court of the Maller Militia, and that's just the way it is. All right, to see, what do we have? Supermarket Steve, who has RSVP'd, he will be in Las Vegas, Nevada. He says, whenever I see something good happen to my Yankees, that was obviously wrong. I think I'm about the line from Catch Me If You Can. He says, I think about the line from Catch Me If You Can. The reason everyone loses to the Yankees is because they are stuck staring at the pinstripes. Yeah, that's true. That's which I don't know how that works when you have the road grays. They, you know, who knows? And if the pinstripes are that good, shouldn't the Padres wear pinstripes at home and on the road? So shouldn't they be just the greatest team ever? No? The Baltimore Freeloader account writes, and he says, I'm still stuck over the awful call against Pete Alonso. So sick I had to turn down free food. That never happens. What a nauseating call. The only thing missing tonight was Richie Garcia and that punk Jeffrey Mayer. New York helping out New York. Vomit comet. Vomit comet. Shane in Des Moines writes in, and he says, Dustin May giving up 7 hits and 7 runs in 2 innings made him an early nominee for the Seattle Mariners Pitching Hall of Fame. First active Brewer to be nominated for that award. Yeah. Weren't the Brewers the old Seattle Pilots? So there's a Seattle connection there. Bill, Hoosier Bill writes in from Southern California. He says, Ben, that live read was breathtaking. It reminded me of Sir Anthony Hopkins performing King Lear. Well, thank you. The dramatic pausing, simply outstanding. Outstanding. Now, Jill in Minnesota. I didn't know Jill in Minnesota was blind. I had no idea. I thought Jill could see, but apparently Jill's blind. She says, it wasn't a home run, Ben. The Pete Alonso home run was not a home run. Really? Yeah. Okay. You're the only one. You and the stumbling, bumbling umpires, the only ones. Doug in South Korea writes, and he says, we've got technology accurate enough to measure a pitch to a gnat's ass. However, figuring out home run versus foul ball remains an unsolved scientific mystery. It's one of the great mysteries of the Western world. All right. Let's see. Trucker Joe says, Ketel Marte, or however you spell that, is the modern-day Barrett Robbins. Are you saying he went to a whorehouse in Tijuana? Is that what you're saying, Trucker Joe? Isn't that what Barrett Robbins did back in the day? It was in San Diego for the Super Bowls. Hey, let me go down to TJ, see what I can see. And he apparently saw a lot and didn't want to come back. Jason the Diamond Man writes, and he says, the LIV Golf Tour, this is a non sequitur, the LIV Golf Tour lost its credibility and funding. I really thought it would be successful as the Ben Maller show starts. Yeah. Well, it should have funded us. Everyone was getting money. You knew that wasn't going to last. It was like, hey, get your money now. Get your money. Money. That's what you got to do. And a lot of people got paid, and that's that. All right, let's go to the phones. It is a call-in radio show, and eeny, meeny, miny, mo. Let's start out with Lucky Tony in the Bay Area. Hello, Lucky Tony. Welcome.
1: Hey, Ben. I named my rod King Kong Bundy, not because it's big and fat, because it's bald and angry. I told the girl at the taco truck I like Cabeza. And if Bridget the Midget was in a jumper house, what would I say?
0: I don't know. I have no idea.
1: Hello?
0: I don't know what you want. What do you want me to do? I don't know what you'd say.
2: Is that what you would say is hello?
0: Okay.
1: I guess so, man. Damn, man. You guys got to keep up with me. Thanks, man.
0: Did I not respond?
2: Ben, you were too far behind.
0: Was my mic not on or something like that? I was talking. I don't know. You're not. You know, go get a hearing aid, dude. I mean, my God. Oh, yeah, yeah. Is he ever going to run out of those kind of things?
2: Like, I hope not.
0: Think so, right? Never. He's very consistent with that. Very, very consistent with that. My God. The standards and the quality, just next level. Kind of like when you say hello to Big Daddy in Memphis, Tennessee. Hello, Big Daddy. Welcome from the grocery store. He's on aisle 6 at the grocery store. Hello, Big Daddy.
3: What's going on? Correction. I'm on aisle 3, not 6. Aisle 3.
0: All right. We'd like to alert all the affiliates that he's on. He's now on aisle 3, not on aisle 6. So please go down to aisle 3. Do not go to aisle 6. Yes.
3: Yeah. Say hello to all my fans and all my constituents. Did you see the way his voice just changed? His voice just changed when you didn't get the joke. It went like high pitch. Oh, man. Thanks, man.
0: are you saying that Lucky he's Tony. Doing a voice? Lucky Tony's doing some kind of like voice thing.
3: Changed. Yeah, I believe he'd be using the fake voice when he'd be telling the jokes.
0: Oh, I like that. So Lucky Tony's a con man, and he's using
3: If you play that tape back, you can hear his voice when he said, "Oh man, you didn't get it." All right, thanks, Ben. That's how quick he said it.
0: Yeah, you're right. You're right.
3: Yeah.
0: Man, I feel like, and I want you to be the judge here, Lucky Tony. The way I heard it, I answered right away. I said, I mean, there's like a 1-second pause.
3: But he didn't hear you. He didn't hear you.
0: Well, that's a him problem, not my problem. That's his problem.
3: Yeah, I know. Yeah, you got it right. In order for to get the joke, you got to listen.
0: My goodness. Exactly. Oh, and then he freaks out and he's like, well, you know, he's blaming, you know, typical, you know, I blame somebody else, no accountability.
3: That's when his voice changed. That's when it changed, isn't it? All right, thanks, Ben.
0: Yeah. You know what? You're on to something. I think we need to investigate. I'm going to activate the Maller Investigative Bureau, the MIB. So Ferg Dog and Maller Prop Guy and Alf, you guys investigate. Get everyone involved. Let's find out, is Lucky Tony, what if he's actually like a high school kid and he's using like an AI voice modifier and he was so flustered, it turns out he was exposed. What if that's the case? That'd be wild. Be wild and crazy. I like it. Let's go with it. Yeah.
3: I believe the AI. Ain't no telling.
0: Okay. We're going with AI.
3: Yeah.
0: Everything good in your world there, Big Daddy? Everything good? Yes? You're alive and well?
3: If that's good, getting close to these holidays, I want to ask you, are you a pumpkin pie or a sweet potato pie?
0: Yeah, the only time I eat pumpkin pie is like around Halloween, Thanksgiving.
3: Well, what about sweet potato? Do you like yours real deep, thick?
0: I don't think I've ever had sweet potato pie.
2: I've had one. They're good.
3: I ran across. Do y'all have a fresh market there? We have a lot of them here. Man, they got sweet potato pies like deep dish pieces. You hear me?
0: Are they what you recommend, the sweet potato pie? I don't think I've ever had
3: man,
0: one.
3: I love it. Since I can't get the one I usually get, I go get that deep dish, man. I'm telling you, man. It's thick. Right. Just like
0: is this because it? And you grew up with it? Is that why it brings you back to your childhood?
3: Yeah, my mom used to make them. You know, her birthday today, so since she don't make them anymore, I have to go buy them. Yeah, my mom turned 88 today.
0: Oh, happy birthday to your mom. That's wonderful. There you go. You're very lucky your mom's still with you. That's great.
3: But I just take it in, holler at you. Since you told me you're a pumpkin pie guy, then I don't do pumpkin.
0: All right. Well, I've disappointed you. I've let you down. I mean, you will no longer enjoy the show as much because
3: No, we're going to enjoy the show. Got to keep calling in. Just got to keep checking up on Lucky Tony. See what's going on with that.
0: All right. Again, for all the affiliates, we believe there might be some bamboozling going on. Our lead investigator right now from aisle 3 at the grocery store in Memphis is he's indicating, and this is just an allegation at this point from Big Daddy. Just an allegation. It needs to be investigated. Yeah. All right. Well, thank you. Thank you, Big Daddy. There you go. The great Big Daddy. Checking in.
4: He's the daddy.
0: Well, how about this story from the NFL? No good deed goes unpunished. So the Washington Commanders are a football team with a lame name, the team formerly known as the Redskins. And it turns out that their running back, one of their running backs, Rashad White, on the injury report, he's missed a couple of days of practice. Not a game, practice. And the theory is that the reason Rashad White was out was not because he got hurt, twisted his ankle in practice, or got a concussion. No, he took part in the ALS Ice Bucket Challenge. The Commanders participated in the act of charity. And this was a couple days ago to honor the NFL running back Chris Johnson, who is CJ2K, who was diagnosed with ALS and did that interview with Michael Strahan. And real bummer of a story there. And the video shows Rashad White, the Washington football player, jumping up as ice water is poured on the players. And guess what happened? Yeah, it turns out to be a slip and fall accident. He slipped awkwardly on the wet pavement while wearing slides. He was apparently wearing slides.
2: Ah.
0: Yeah, and so it, you know, chatters. He looked perfectly healthy before the ice bucket challenge and then missed the next 2 days of practice. And so you connect the dots and you don't have to be some kind of highfalutin investigator to say, well, these two things are connected. Those that were watching the event said that White apparently suffered a groin strain.
2: Those are the worst. You ever pulled your groin?
0: This is not an ideal situation. No. The guy, he signed a one-year deal for $2 million. He had been with Tampa Bay for a while, and there you go. So the Ice Bucket Challenge. So we'll see if he comes back right away, or that's all for him. I'm sure it can't be that bad, can it? Slip and fall? Will there be a workers' comp claim? The video has gone viral. It's not, I mean, if you're blind, it's going to be tough to see it, but for the rest of you, you can check it out. And it's like, whoa, wait a minute. Is that the moment? Is that the moment of reckoning? Ferg Dog writes in, says, you and Lucky Tony should take your act on the road. You guys are hilarious together. Ferg Dog, you're one of my lead investigators. You should not be acting like that. You clearly seem compromised. Bad job by you, Ferg. Again, Big Daddy believes there's some serious shenanigans going on with Lucky Tony, and we need to investigate whether or not Lucky Tony is actually using some kind of voice modification, and this whole thing is one giant ruse. We need to get to the bottom of it. We must do that. Let's see, what else do we have? Let's take another call. Let's say hello to, let's go to Blind Scott, who's on the north end of Boston. Hello, Blind Scott. Welcome.
5: Hey, what's up, Ben? Yeah, it's pretty busy today. My mom been coming by the past couple days. She bought me 14 grams of blueberry pancakes and spent like $600 on all these caffeine drinks. I got 3 lawyers right now. I got a disability lawyer, a housing lawyer.
0: Hey, Scott, what do you?
5: I have.
0: Why do you sound like you're out of breath?
5: Oh, because I was just in the bathroom actually when you took my call, but now I'm back in the living room. I'm on the couch now.
2: You know, I do a lot of things in the bathroom, but nothing causes me to breathe like that.
5: Well, because of my tooth. My mom's actually told me to tell you guys she's been coming over. So then my mom told me she wants you to believe everything I'm saying. And she doesn't like that you're not believing what I'm telling you. And
0: I don't believe anything. I don't believe anything you say. I think it's all shtick. It's all bull crap. All of it. Every single thing.
5: Again. And you didn't know I got ready. I got real high that time, and I ran into the street. I got hit by a truck that was parked. I ran into the back of it. And when I hit the ground, I got knocked out. But when I woke up, you know what I thought? The first thing came to mind. I thought I was dead, but I was like, man, I'm still really high. But then I was like, I wish Fred Toucher took my calls more times. Because, you know, dude, you wouldn't believe these guys. Like, they won't hear this. So, like, they don't take my calls that often. They pretend I don't exist. But you can hear, like, the feedback coming from the back room into the radio where they're, like, laughing, you know, in the background, you know. So it's like crazy radio trick. I know so much about radio. Like, these big radio shows, you can hear the producer, if you listen really closely, talk into like your phone. So I know some tricks. What you have asked about you, people say that you're deaf. Like the cheese lady said, it's hard to talk to you when you're on the radio because no one can hear. You can't hear them. You know what I'm saying? Like one other thing too. This Roberto guy, he's been listening again. He's off for summer vacation, man. That guy, people like miss him when he worked on the show. Like, but he's not one to be missed because he's
0: not one to be missed. That's not very nice.
5: No, we didn't like him that much because he was Mexican, you know, and the Dodgers.
0: Okay,
5: man,
0: thank you, Scott. All right, thank you, Scott. I think the Meds are kicking in there, Scott. Thank you. All right, Jesus. Sweet. What is going
6: on? Viva Mexico.
0: What the hell is going on? We've taken three calls. We had the first call was Lucky Tony, who all of a sudden sounded like he was 16 years old in the middle of that call, or maybe 14 years old. Then we go to Big Daddy, who wants us to activate the Maller Investigative Bureau. Well, he didn't say that. I said that. But he's claiming that Lucky Tony, the first call, has been a voice actor or using some kind of voice modification. And now we just took that call from Blind Scott. Is there anyone normal? Is there anyone that is somewhat normal who is willing to call in? Anyone? Anyone?
2: Please.
0: I'm seriously
2: anyone
0: questioning.
2: Anyone got sports talk?
0: I'm questioning my life's decisions here. My life's work is this stupid show. 877-99 on Fox. That's 877-996-6369. Time now for the Who Am I game. And I am a pitcher that has the highest earned run average in Major League Baseball since back on May 17th.
7: Among all pitchers with at least 88 innings of work
0: over that span. Again,
7: who?
0: I have the highest ERA in Major League Baseball since May 17th. Among all pitchers with at least 88 innings over that span. Who am I?
7: Who?
0: That is the question. The answer, if you know it, at Ben Maller. We'll get to it, and we will do it next.
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0: show on Fox Sports Radio. We roll on here just getting the party started. We'll try to forget what just happened here. You didn't hear it. I didn't hear it. Didn't happen. If you didn't hear it and I didn't hear it and nobody else heard it, it didn't happen. Yeah, I know. Pretty wild and pretty crazy. Well, as if Vegas wasn't weird enough and this show wasn't weird enough already, we're all involved here. The next Maller meet and greet will be in Las Vegas, Nevada. It's coming up week from Saturday, August 29th, 3 to 5 p.m. at the Stakeout Bar and Grill. It's right near the UNLV campus, if you know Vegas. So Stakeout Bar and Grill. Lorena Coop and me and a bunch of celebrity P1s have RSVP'd. Keep in mind, a lot of these people will flake. The people that say they will be there, though, include the great Wayne from Missouri. We love Wayne. Wayne's been calling me for years. He survived a near-death experience, crashed his motorcycle. His wife saved him. It was a crazy story, if you remember, on the show. And he was in the Marines and had the most famous drill sergeant in the history of drill sergeants at Camp Pendleton. And he'll be out there, so it's going to be great to see Wayne and meet him for the first time. Jay Scoop is scheduled to make an appearance. Lance, the bus driver, says he may show up. Robbie, the Mariner fan. Many other big names. You're invited to join the big hootenanny there. It's free, which really is rather suspicious. Parking is free. Couple hours. Maller Militia. Nobody's charging you. You can have buy some food
1: you
0: there.
1: You don't
0: There's
1: have
0: drinks.
1: To be a caller either.
0: Yeah, you don't have to be a caller.
1: I feel like people get nervous. Just come.
0: Nah, yeah. Trust me, if we only judge the show based on the people that call and interact, we're really, really screwed. So most people will never participate in the show, which is fine. So there's probably got to be a catch. There is no catch that we know of. So come on by. Say hello. You'll immediately regret it. Nobody will know you were there. It'll be fantastic. So, yeah, come on out. Next Maller meet and greet. Looking forward to that. Time now to pay off the Who Am I game. And this is where we pretend to be somebody else. Thus, we call it the Who Am I game. And we go to Major League Baseball.
2: Who?
0: I haven't done it yet. Major League Baseball. So here it is. I have the highest earned run average in baseball since May 17th among all pitchers with at least 88 innings over that span. Who am I? That's the question. What's the answer?
2: Who?
0: Mark in Queens says Edwin Diaz, or Lucky. He says three-way tie. Edwin Diaz, Lucky Tony's amusing short jokes, Blind Scott's mom being mad at Ben for not believing all of Scott's crap, spewing from his pie hole. And there's some other stuff there. Tarek Skubal from Andy in Lino Lakes, Minnesota. At Lee Hammerker from Alf, my lead investigator. We're changing the name to the MBI, the Mallow Bureau of Investigations. Now, Edwin Diaz from Femi. Who else do we have? Lucky Tony the Leprechaun, guest by Maller Prop Guy. Maller Merch in Vegas from Jay Scoop, for people that you have to earn it there. Bill Miller, guest by Charlie in Wisconsin. Brian Woo from Eek in Roseville, Minnesota. Dodger Gas Can of the Year from Manuel and Gardena. Nelson Van Alden from Just Josh. Anyone normal from Michael? Do you have an answer, Lorena?
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0: Is it Dr. 90210? No, it's also not John Wetland, guessed by Sean in the Valley of the Sun. It is the great Minnesota twin, Zebby Matthews at 5.52. Paul Skeens is third worst. Third worst for Paul Skeens.
3: 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The Odd Couple with Rob Parker and Kelvin Washington. 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
25: Big time trade in the NBA as the Cavaliers, Nuggets, and Clippers have agreed to a trade. Peyton Watson goes to Cleveland. Max Strus goes to the Clippers. The Denver Nuggets receive a 2031 Cavs first round pick, a 2032 Kings second round pick. Peyton Watson will get a new 4-year, $88 million contract with a player option and trade kicker in Cleveland. Commanders running back Rashard White hurt his hamstring, but it's not considered serious. Commanders defensive tackle Johnny Newton with a more serious injury. He's torn his pectoral. He's going to be out indefinitely. The Los Angeles Chargers starting center Tyler Biadasz will be out indefinitely after injuring his ACL and other parts of his left knee. And also Colts tight end Tyler Warren left practice after injuring his groin. In Major League Baseball, the White Sox shout out the Cubs 3-0 at Wrigley. Ben Rice, 34th home run as the Yankees beat the Orioles 5-3. I'm Martin Weiss.
1: Ben Maller, the big dog.
2: You stay right there. Don't move.
1: He won't sit. He won't stay. He definitely won't roll over.
2: The rotting carcass.
1: He just barks.
0: This team sucks.
1: Tainted, tainted, tainted, tainted, tainted. Live from the Fox Sports Radio studios, it's Ben Maller

digs it? What is that? That's not... What is that? I don't know what that is. Welcome in the beginning of another hour of the Ben Maller Show. We are in the air everywhere. In cahoots as we continue to take that blue pill, and you know what that means for the Matrix, coast to coast, border to border, and beyond, on the vast and uncharacteristically powerful microphones of FSR, Emma

players, really, not a headliner, not a star. And I'm like, well, apparently it's a lead story. Maybe I should break it down. I'm not going to do it. I'm a rebel. I am not breaking down a trade three people care about. I'm not going to do it. So our lead this hour is from Seattle. That's right, the Pacific Northwest. Interesting place. You can go there and check out Bigfoot and all the other Sasquatches wandering around there. You can see the Kraken, the whole thing. So we had a roster shuffle in the Pacific Northwest. Did you hear the new... No? No, this is not about the guy facing lifetime in prison. No. So apparently the Seattle football team has either come to their senses, or they haven't, but they've just decided to go another direction for now. We have learned the Seahawks have signed a player described as a two-time Pro Bowler. Of course, for those who don't know, the Pro Bowl is where you play tic-tac-toe and beach volleyball. Pro Bowl defensive back in the past, Trevon Diggs. Can you dig it? He gets a one-year contract. Diggs is just 27. He worked out for Seattle this week. You might remember him from his salad days a couple years back in Dallas. And now he has been added to the secondary in the Pacific Northwest. That is a good jumping off point. Let us discuss the question. The Seattle Seahawks have added Trevon Diggs to the defensive backfield. Is the glass half full or is the glass half empty on the addition of Diggs to the secondary? So I've got kissing booth, shrinkflation, and AutoZone. And we'll combine all of these things together, and we're going to be Benny Bright and Breezy. Benny Bright and Breezy. That's my new name. Don't forget it. Benny Bright and Breezy. So number one. Listen, Seattle did not sign Trevon Diggs. They signed the memory of Trevon Diggs. Okay. And I know this is tough for the low information fan. I understand that. And yes, I did get a few emails from our friends that listen on KJR in Seattle in that area who were like, oh, yeah, how are you going to rip this guy? And like, it's not that I do this intentionally. I don't. I have this reputation. Oh, you're taking shots at Seattle and all that because of the ridiculous break the Seahawks got from the NFL where they gave them 2 points during a TV timeout and how that was such a crime that you're still bitter. And while that was a crime, you are correct. I'm not going into every one of these moves. If the Seattle Seahawks made a good move, I would say they made a good move. I would. Absolutely, I would do that. This is not that time. And the low information fan, which keeps me in business, the 12s are celebrating like the Legion of Boom crawled out from a time machine portal, and they're back waving around their success of years gone by. And the resume of Trevon Diggs, who did have a magical ride in 2011, it was a magic carpet ride, 11 interceptions for the Cowboys. I think that was 2021, I believe. That was wonderful. Great. Bravo. But, yeah, you know what that means. Yeah, he tore his left ACL. He messed up his right knee and had, how many interceptions did he have last year? How many pass breakups did he have last year? Oh, that's right. As many as Crying Craig and JJ and Renton and all the crew there. Combined. Nostradamus as well. Had 0 interceptions. 0 pass breakups last season. But wait, there's more. Also has attitude issues. Got into it with the Dallas Cowboys over where to rehab and how to rehab. So I'm trying to tell you, if Diggs was any more washed up, he would be wearing a shirt that had Tide on it, meaning a sponsorship deal. So what are the Seahawks doing here? Well, I'll tell you what they're doing. They're running a kissing booth, and they're kissing frogs. Kiss, kiss, kiss. That's what they're doing. Their secondary is literally leaking water. And some of you people don't believe me. They're leaking water, and they're desperately hoping that one of these frogs turns into Prince Charming because they know they're up against it.
that the Rams really can ram it all day and ram all night, and it was a fluke what happened last year, and this move proves it.

0: This move proves it. The Seahawks know they were a fluke team. You're bringing in a guy that's got a left ACL that's torn up, a right knee that's messed up, bad attitude. That's who you're bringing in? The argument is, well, it's a one-year lease. It's a one-year lease, and it's a 2021 model with 150,000 miles on it. And the guy, if he was that good, again, training camps are going on. Everyone's played at least one exhibition game, and he still hadn't signed a contract. Why would that be? If this guy, Mr. All Everything, why would he still be available getting late in August, the season beginning in less than 3 weeks? Why would that be the case? Exactly. You know the answer to that, because the check engine light is blinking on the dashboard, and that's it. You don't rebuild the secondary with wishbones and prayer beads, and that's what this is. Now, I'm not going to be a total negative downer guy. I'm going to put on my Benny Brightside hat for you, because I will give the Seattle Seahawks credit. I'm not going to be a complete douche canoe. The Seattle Seahawks do deserve some credit, because I did look, and Trayvon Diggs, last I checked, is not facing life in prison like the other guy the Seahawks were attempting to sign for the last 10 days or so. So baby steps. That is a step in the right direction. That this guy, Trayvon Diggs, did not facing a lifetime living conditions there in Florida. All right, meanwhile, page two. To the gripes department we go. Where former Eagles director of pro player personnel and a fringe NFL player, Lewis Riddick, blasting what he believes is the continuing softening of NFL preparation. He argued recently that the players, the fans, and the media are increasingly complaining and bellyaching about joint practices and preseason games. And, oh, the minicamp, the OTAs, it's too physical. Oh, my God, it's so physical. They bitch about everything. Riddick even going as far as to sarcastically point out that perhaps the NFL should just abolish the regular season. It's just too hard. And simply select playoff teams based on the previous year. Then no one will get hurt. His rant, of course, echoing what Tom Brady said. We agreed, very rarely do we agree with Tom Brady. Brady recently also criticized the players who said they didn't want to play in the exhibition games. Brady, who is the GM by proxy of the Raiders and did such a great job, he built the worst team in football. That's Tom Brady that did that. I didn't do that. Tom Brady did that. And Brady pointed out that their job is to play, and complaining that too many people are looking for an easier way out. All right, question. If you are holding up an Olympic scorecard, what are you giving the former Eagles director of pro personnel, Lewis Riddick, on his rant about lazy NFL players? So Riddick's rant on the Maller report card gets a 9.8. Bravo, 9.8 on the Maller report card. Good job by you. He stuck the landing, perfect rotation, missing only some names. He didn't name enough people. I want names. I need my names. That's what I need. Now, this chapter of NFL history has been presented by Jet Puffed Marshmallows. For the players who don't want football, they want to roast marshmallows over an open fire. That's what they want. The NFL has become the world's most lucrative no-show job for many. For the out of an abundance of caution crowd, which drives me bananas. I do have PTSD from the pandemic back in the day when I got that shoved down my throat. We couldn't do anything. But it's out of an abundance of caution. Well, that's stupid, but it's out of an abundance of caution. It's still stupid, yeah, but it's out of an abundance. Okay, and of course, those people have been proven completely wrong. But think about it, like no hitting, fewer practices, starters sitting out preseason games. That's been going on for a long time. And how do you learn the speed of the NFL game and get yourself ready without tackling? Without tackling, right? And if you're so scared of practice and putting the work in, we have something for you. It's called pickleball. You can go play it and knock yourself out, right? Have a great time. Why not? Now, at some point, You are protecting the product, and you're protecting it so much, you're eliminating the quality control. And we've had this problem a lot in recent years where we all get excited, we all get horny for the start of the football season in September, and then the first 4 weeks of the season are absolute dog food because the players are trying to figure things out because they didn't do anything when they were supposed to be doing stuff during training camp. And the media elites, the jock sniffers who cover the NFL, the fanboys, they cheer every single reduction like they've negotiated a four-day work week for a crab fisherman out in the Bering Sea. Way to go. And so congratulations, again, tip of the headphones. We're tipping the headphones here. You have discovered something called shrinkflation, where professional football, believe it or not, they have shrinkflation. The ticket prices are the same. The television deals are the same. The product is worse. You're getting less good football for the same price. And that's what you want. But it's out of an abundance of caution. The players might get hurt. Oh, my God. And you keep going down this road, and eventually there will be no practice. No practice. Everything will be done on Zoom. You won't even have to go to the team facility. You won't hit anyone. And they will eventually just plug the rosters into a Madden game. They'll run a simulation and hand out the Lombardi Trophy to whoever has the highest algorithmic win probability based on the nerds who graduated from Ivy League schools the last 7 years, but not eight, only the last 7 years. Very important. All right, final point. To the boob tube we go. Television. That's right. Big TV guy. Love my TV. So the people at Nielsen, which are in charge of the ratings for television and also what I do, well, Nielsen is changing its TV rating methodology yet again. Rolling out, they're calling it an enhanced system. That's a big corporate jargon. For measuring co-viewing in time, just in time, for the football season coming up next month. Now, as you might imagine, the system is designed to better count multiple people watching in the same program, so together in one room. Now, how on God's green earth are you going to be able to do that? Like, how do you know? How do you know there are people, even if you're in the room, and I'm sure this has happened to you if you've got a lot of kids or just people you're living with. So you're watching TV, everyone's in the same room, and you've got the three kids are on their phone, and then the wife's, she's doing something off to the side, I don't know what she's doing, and then you're watching the game. But under this, I would assume that everyone gets credited for watching the game. But they're not watching the game. They're not paying attention. That's not going on at all. Anyway, they're claiming like this, and this is going to count everyone that's in a room, and they believe this is the better measurement. Of course they believe it. They're going to say it's worse. And so this move comes roughly a year after the NFL publicly accused Nielsen of systematically undercounting millions of NFL viewers. They think their audience is millions of times bigger than they are getting credit for, the NFL. And so they made that accusation. And they said football frequently involves group viewing. Now, the NFL, of course, they're trying to have it both ways because they complained, they bitched, and the people who do the ratings changed it. And now the NFL's also complaining. They're like, well, you know, it's like they don't know for sure that this is going to work. This is Nielsen's fourth major change to the way they do ratings in 6 years. And every change has been done, as I understand it, for sports, because that's the only thing people watch live. You don't watch other stuff live. So the question, sports TV ratings are being adjusted yet again, led by the NFL. How do you interpret what's happening with this latest switcheroo that is going on? All right, so what the NFL wants, the NFL gets. They're again, being a little coy here, just in case it doesn't work out the way they thought it was going to work out. But the NFL would like a fresh set of calculators from Nielsen. And I look at this from the outside. I'm like, this is Enron-level accounting for television ratings. If the numbers aren't growing fast enough, if the rating is not fat enough, no problem. Just change how you count the numbers to get the number that you want. Easy peasy, lemon squeezy. And somewhere across the pearly gates possibly over on the hot part. Bernie Madoff is smiling with his devil horns, whispering, why didn't I think of co-viewing? That's a great idea. So instead of actually getting millions of new people to watch football, you just sprinkle on a little Mahler math, and you put that on the spreadsheet. Sprinkle, sprinkle, sprinkle right there on the spreadsheet, and presto, abracadabra, instant growth. Viewership can be totally stagnant or even going down, but the beauty of the ratings industrial complex in professional sports is that everyone shares the same incentive to go down to the AutoZone and get a portable air pump and inflate the scoreboard. The NFL, with the ratings higher, gets to be very braggadocious. They send out news releases about how they have record audiences and everyone gets all excited for them. The network TV people get all excited because they can charge advertisers more money, so they make more money. The advertisers can say, hey, we reached more people. We had more eyeballs than ever, so they're smiling. Nielsen gets to unveil another improved ratings thing, and then they can say, well, we'll change it again in a couple years, pay us more money. Everybody makes more money. Everybody celebrates. And somewhere an old Nielsen rating book is screaming, these numbers don't compare. I don't understand. It makes no sense. It is the Ben Maller Show. If you're somewhat normal, we'd love to hear from you. We've had quite the run in the wackadoodle department. However, we love our wackadoodles. As many people have said, that is the pillar that keeps the show up, the pillars of the show, the bedrock of the show, the wackadoodle crowd. 877-99 on Fox. 877-996-6369. Later this hour, we have the always popular Insta Trivia. Also, Maller to the third degree. Got Maller to the third degree. And can you really go back from the NFL and go back and play college football? Could you really do that? Would you even want to do that? Would you want to do that? And is it true that Kim Kardashian is trying to get into my business? That she's trying to do what I do? What is, stay in your lane, Kim Kardashian. How dare you? She's trying to get into sports broadcasting. We'll get to the bottom of that, and we will do it next. However, it is the A block. It's a block party. Let's find out what hour it is right now. Let's see.
1: Number two.
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0: Ben Maller Show on Fox Sports Radio as we roll through the overnight. Las Vegas, are you ready? The next Maller meet and greet invading Las Vegas, Nevada will be coming up week two Saturday, the 29th of August, 3 o'clock till 5 o'clock. Our old stomping grounds, thanks to Slug, the Stakeout Bar and Grill right near the UNLV campus. We thank them for hosting us. Lorena and Coop will be making appearances there. We've gotten RSVPs from legends like Surfer Todd, the comedian, Jay Scoop, Supermarket Steve, and his lovely wife will be there. Wayne from Missouri, Robbie the Mariner fan, Tammy from Vegas, JT the Wingman. So many big names in the Maller Militia will be there assembling under one roof. Admission is free. Parking is free. Chaos is guaranteed. There'll be karaoke. Supposedly some prizes will be given out. What you gonna do when the Maller Militia runs wild on you in Vegas? So come check us out. It'll be at least an okay time. At least an okay time. Meanwhile, you want to be part of the live radio show, and you can pass a sobriety test. Congratulations. 877-99 on Fox is the call-in number. 877-996-6369. Also on X, at Ben Maller.
1: Because I had to chew the testicles.
0: AI, I would never say that. I'm a grown-up. I'm a grown man. Come on. Very professional here. Unless I'm not. And right over there, Lorena, the star of the show. She's the real Squishmallow of the show. You can say that to her at FSR Tech Queen.
2: Hi, Bill.
0: Don't talk to me. And the Coop-a-loop at a Bronco fan. That's a Bronco fan.
2: Octopussy.
0: Come on, Coop. I mean, what, you can't say that. I mean, you just said that on the air. My God, we're going to lose our license? My goodness. All right. Anyway, we're rolling on here and further and further into the night. Coming up in a little bit, can you really go from the NFL back to college football? Could you really do that? Yeah. All right. What do we have here? Ferg Dog says, I think the Nielsen rating is complete hogwash, but it's crucial that we make sure Ben's ratings are as high as possible. Find out. I can't read that part, Ferg Doug. I think I'll get in trouble if I read that part. But thanks for the promotion. Now, what else? A late-night drug tester says, I think the Nielsen Group needs to focus on other things besides football, like how many lives the fifth hour has saved after Marcel's crusade against cigarettes. Yeah, don't mess with Marcel and cigarettes. Highly illegal. Kathy in Madison says, hey, Benny Jett, I'm listening to you on your flagship radio station on KLAC on my FM transmitter plugged in. I guess she's on the iHeart app. I don't think KLAC reaches Madison, Wisconsin, Kathy, so I think you're listening on the iHeart radio app. King Rory writes in, says the NFL is getting too soft. We all know within the next 25 years they will transition to flag football. Boy, they want to. They want that. They are going to promote the hell. You are going to have flag football shoved down your throat when it's coming up in the Olympics, and they need that to work because that's what they want. They want a flag football. They're going to start as a flag football thing, and they want that to grow and be big and huge and all that. King Roy says, I miss the days when NFL teams had 50 practices during the preseason, and half of those were two-a-days. Barely anyone got hurt. Yeah, well, it's an old line. When I was a kid, I've told the story. We had the great Jackie Slater, who's unfortunately been sick and not doing that great, I guess, from what I heard. But I used to go out to Rams practice when I was a kid. My mom, you know, back in the day, she just dropped me off, and I'd, you know, little fat Benny run around Rams practice. And they did practice twice a day, and there were guys that got hurt. But the saying, and it's true, you had to sing for your supper. You didn't get paid if you didn't play. The contracts were not fully guaranteed, and you know, say they're not really fully guaranteed now, but the players make a lot more money now, and there's a lot more of it guaranteed, which is better. However, you're more pampered now. These guys would be practicing at high school fields. You imagine if you took, you know, just pick any team, you know, took the Chicago Bears and said, we're going to go to Southwest High School in Chicago, and we're going to practice. What? One of my favorite stories, Fred Dreyer. We had Fred on and played in the NFL back in the 70s and the 80s. And Fred told stories when he was with the Rams that they practiced at a high school I think it was in Anaheim. I forget. It was in Southern California. And before practice, before the players could practice, they had to walk across the field like they were a search party looking for pieces of evidence from a murder. And Fred said they had to walk there because they had to replace divots and pick up cigarettes and other trash on the field. That was an NFL football team. Again, imagine, hey, Mahomes and Kelsey, can you go out there and pick up some divots and some cigarette buds out at the 35-yard line because we need to practice? No way. That would never happen. Yes. All right. Let's see. And Nada again says she's attempting to be at the she's going to be at the event. So she's repeated that line again. So we'll see if she shows up. What do we got here? Atomic Asphalt writes in, and he talked about somebody calling into a different show. I don't know what that's about. Let's go to the phones, and let's see what we got here. Eeny, meeny, miny, mo. It says here we have someone who's normal. Scotty on the Pike is somewhat normal. Hello, Scotty. Welcome. Are you really normal, Scotty?
2: Hello, Ben. Hello, Coop. Lorena, how you doing? I'm going to try and be normal.
0: Okay. All right.
2: First of all, I owe all three of you a huge apology. I forgot to thank you for the America 250 discount on the Malaplus subscription, but I was too busy getting destroyed by a fecal-faced slug in Family Feud the other day.
0: And thank you for mentioning that. A lot of people don't use the discount, so I'm glad that you did, Scotty, and we thank you. And,
2: I did. I feel like I'm in the room with you during the table read. I really do. And I know, I mean, the promotion probably wasn't as great, but you guys lost enough blood just getting the corporate hats to discount it for you. So I really appreciate
0: it. And don't forget, Scotty, we allowed you to eat the last donut at the table read. Normally, Coop eats the last donut, but we let you eat the last donut, so I hope you appreciate that.
2: And it was a maple bacon one, too, which surprised me. Because I thought that would be the first one to go, but I appreciate it.
0: Normally, the last donut is the coconut donut. For some reason, that is a good point. Because it's like who would leave that maple bacon donut? It's very odd. Clearly, an oversight.
2: I was totally surprised. I thought it was still part of the America 250 promo. To be honest with you, but
0: yeah. Well, and Scott, if you remember, we mentioned this in the table read. I think this was back on Monday. We mentioned in the table read, and those Malaplus subscribers, not Wayne and Duluth because he's too cheap, Wayne and Duluth to pay for it. But the Malaplus guys, you know that every time someone uses the America 250 discount to buy Malaplus, I wrap myself in the flag, Scotty. Literally, I wrap myself in the flag.
2: Yeah, absolutely. I still have that picture. As a matter of fact, it's my screensaver on my phone.
0: Yeah, don't post that on social media, though. Do not post me
2: rapping. No, sir. I won't. All right. I won't. So have you heard about Turfgate for the New England Patriots?
0: I have a little bit. I don't know. So they bought... They got new turf from somewhere. Was it New Jersey or somewhere? Somewhere. I read about it. It was bad. The turf was messed up. Is that correct? Am I right?
2: Correct, and the NFL told them they had to rip it up. So after they put in the beautiful natural field for the World Cup, because I think they had like seven matches there, and I just don't know why they didn't keep it because grass is better. But anyway, so they went with this company who said the layer is called underneath the actual surface made the field too spongy, so they did not install it. And the NFL found out and said, nope. Rip this all out. You got to put a new turf in. But they let the Revolution play on it for a couple of matches.
0: They don't care about soccer. You know, it's football players.
2: They don't care about player safety either. But
0: well, no, you're disposable, right? That's how it works. Everyone's disposable. All right, Scotty, you need to call me more often, Scotty. We need to be friends, me and you, Scotty. Come on now, please.
2: I'm doing everything I can. I got you on Twitter. I'm all subscribed to you on YouTube. The only thing I need to do now is take the oath. I still think I'm on my 90-day probation thing. So
0: yeah, you're not allowed yet. You got to look at the Maller bylaws. Next time you call, we'll do the oath. Next time you call. All right, thank you, buddy. It's great. Scotty on the Pike. Look at that. A great call. My God, I can live. I can breathe. I'm alive. I'm alive. I'm alive. I'm alive. A good call, man. And he's a loyal guy right there. The Scotty on the Pike. He goes to those table reads every day. Every day. He loves the table reads. He loves the donuts, the snacks. It's just so good. Overnight Joe writes in from the TV station in New York. He says, Ben, Arnie posted a picture of his dog, Wilson, tied up on a line, meaning Lorena is lacking in her duties on walking him.
3: I've been busy.
0: Yeah, that dog does look like a stuffed animal. My dog also looks like a stuffed animal, so we have that. Who would win a dog contest? Who's got the better dog, Wilson the dog or Moxie the dog? Tough. Side by side. Who would get more votes, Moxie or Wilson the dog? Inquiring minds would like to know.
3: We must do it.
0: A dog off? Is that what you'd call it?
3: Dog competition.
0: Brandon is in Portland. Hello, Brandon. Welcome. You're hanging out. You're on the radio. What's going on, Brandon? Brandon. Did Brandon fall asleep?
3: He must be gone.
0: Brandon's in sleepy time. All right. Let's say hello to Andre. Here's another good call. Andre in the Commonwealth. Hello, Andre. Andre?
4: What's going on, Ben? Now, listen, good to be with you. We got certain things to discuss. Yeah, Willis is he's fired up to be with you. But Ben, you took the donut. You took the first donut. That donut sounded delicious. I didn't even get all of the components of the donut. I'm not sure if it was a Krispy Kreme. Are we talking about Honeydew? Are we talking about
0: it's a mom and pop donut shop. And I don't know if you've updated your Mallard Plus subscription, Andre. And What is going on with your dog, Willis? What is happening here? Is the dog being attacked?
4: I don't know.
0: Is the dog okay?
4: Not being attacked.
0: Yeah.
4: If anything, he's a little bit out of line. You know, he's gotten his Scooby snacks, and he still wants to act up. So we'll provide a couple more Scooby snacks. But this, we got to get to the bottom. Myself, yeah. Willis, and Scooby Doo, of why the previous caller, you know, who delivered a good call. He seems certainly normal, but he was not given access to the first donut. Ben, this is almost the equivalent of why Vita Vea almost left the Tampa Bay Buccaneers and scuttled their chances to make the playoffs by winning the NFC South. Because the Buccaneers staff were obviously doing things behind the scenes. He was not getting the first dibs on the Krispy Kreme donuts. You know that Vita Vea, he needs those Krispy Kreme donuts. What is he, 6'4", 6'5", 400-some-odd pounds, as defensive tackle, nose tackle? His skill set is unique, distinctive to him. Clogs up the middle, you're going to have to run on the outside against Tampa Bay. Everybody knows this. But those little things, not providing those Krispy Kreme donuts to Vita Vea, it almost scuttled their entire season, Ben.
0: Yeah. So, no, I understand. Of course, Vita Vea got a life lesson there, Andre. He wanted a trade. He asked for a trade. He wanted a new contract. He asked for a new contract. He didn't get a trade, and he really, if you look at the contract thing he signed, it's not really a new contract. He didn't get anything he wanted. So
4: $30 million extension?
0: It's for 1 year? That's nothing. He wanted 3 or 4 years at like $100 million. It's nothing.
4: No, so he bet on himself.
0: I mean, I would say, if I got that contract, I would have a party. I'd have all my friends. I'd say I've won the lottery. But in that world, not that big a deal.
4: No, I see what you're saying, Ben, but I feel like, hey, you're going to give me $30 million for one season. I'll hit the market next year. Obviously, he's a hot commodity.
0: He's not a hot commodity. If he was a hot commodity, he would have been traded. He's not a hot commodity, and he's going to be a year older from now. It's not, trust me, it's a reality check for, I'll talk more about that later for Vita Vea. Oh, my God, that dog, what is going on with that damn dog? That's craziness.
4: I'm running low on my Scooby snacks here, Ben.
0: All right. I got to go, but you're the man, Andre. The great Andre in the Commonwealth and his dog. Right there. Willis. What up, Willis? It is the Ben Maller Show. Time now for, and we'll get to those other stories. We'll bump them back for timing reasons. Here is the Insta trivia, and here we go. The Insta trivia question. Blank is a quarterback who is nicknamed Mr. Biscuit and the Pretty Boy Assassin. He was a high school punter, basketball forward, and actually dreamed of playing for the Cleveland Browns. So, of course, they passed over him in the NFL draft. And despite making only 13 college starts, he somehow became an NFL Pro Bowl quarterback. That is the Insta Trivia, the answer, and Mallard of the third degree. We'll get to that, and we will do it next.
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0: 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And after you've done that, tap the button, the little button there, thumbs up icon. 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Well, time now for the Insta Trivia. Blank is a quarterback who is nicknamed Mr. Biscuit and the Pretty Boy Assassin. He was a high school punter, basketball forward, dreamed of playing for the Cleveland Browns. Has anyone ever done that? However, they passed on him. Of course they did. And only made 13 college starts, somehow became an NFL Pro Bowler. Alf is going with Ben Folds as his answer. Adrian Monk from Femi, the top Uber Eats driver in Minnesota. Greg Gutfeld, late night TV host from Maller Prop Guy. Lynn Dickey, Packer legend from Mediocre Kabuki. Brady Quinn from Two Pros and a Cup of Joes, or whatever he said, Analog Al. Hatch Daddy Jesus got it right. Bad job by you. Fat Daddy says Benny, Milkbone Maller, Drew Brees, guessed by Pauly D. Slug, the hostess with the mostest in Vegas, says Raiders great Marcus Tuiasosopo is the answer. Todd Hilton, who's 53 today from Late Night Drug Tester. Chad Powers from Don Juan, that is the answer, he says. What else we have? Jeff Stoner from Manuel and Gardena. Willis, the synthesizer from Kathy and Madison, listening on KLAC. Bernie Kosar from Johnny Q. Do you have an answer, Lorena?
1: I'm going with Pickle Rick.
0: Is it Pickle Rick? Is that, no. It is also not Peyton Manning, guessed by Andy in Lionel Lakes, Minnesota. Eek got it right. It is Mitchell Trubisky, Mr. Biscuit, and the Pretty Boy Assassin, who I think is with the Tennessee Titans now, Mitchell Trubisky. Here we go. Here we go. Here we go. Here we go. Here we go. Blah, blah, blah, blah, blah, blah, blah, blah, blah, blah.
2: Big Ben gets grilled.
0: Kubaloo.
3: And earlier this week, Bills coach Joe Brady was asked about feeling pressure following the knocking on the door comments from Josh Allen earlier this month. Brady said he doesn't think about the Super Bowl and doesn't feel pressure because he's ready for this. But if the Bills don't make the Super Bowl, do you think Brady's immediately on the hot seat?
0: Yes, yes, yes, yes. They have PSLs now in Buffalo. They're wasting away the Josh Allen years. It's nerve-wracking. And he was an unpopular hire. He seems like a good dude. He's a goofy soundbite. Absolutely. We've seen plenty of one-and-done coaches in the NFL. 100%. There's no guarantee Joe Brady gets a year or two if the Bills suck this year or underachieve. Next!
3: A report on Tuesday revealed how TV ratings have plummeted for the Colorado Buffaloes from the start of the Deion era until now. Ben, with the novelty wearing off, do you think there's a chance of a Deion Sanders buyout?
0: No, because the only reason people talk about Colorado is still because of Deion Sanders, and whoever they replace him with, the program's going to go back to what it was, and they suck. At least, though, they're getting some publicity. They're big on social media. I don't think they're going to buy him out because the program goes back into irrelevancy, although you could argue they're irrelevant right now as a football team. Next!
3: A piece from Yahoo this week revealed the three college football coaches most likely to receive NFL interest at the end of the season: Marcus Freeman, Ryan Day, and Steve Sarkisian. Ben, do you think any of those guys are coaching the NFL next year?
0: Marcus Freeman is going to coach in the NFL at some point. He's already, from what I understand, talked to some NFL teams, multiple teams about that. That's something he wants to do when the timing is right. I wouldn't hire Sarkisian. Ryan Day is a guy, if Ohio State's as good as they're supposed to be this year, I could see that happening. But I'd say of those three, Marcus Freeman is the one I'd bet on. How did we do?
3: You passed this edition.
0: Yeah! The all-time wins king at Mallard.
2: 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The Odd Couple with Rob Parker and Kelvin Washington. 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
10: 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You jolt awake and start thinking about fueling your gut? Okay, probably not. But why spend time thinking about gut health when Kashi

one pitches in the strike zone, which doesn't seem good to me. Ah, you're being mean, Maller! Yeah, I know. And this continues a long journey on the Vomit Comet. Very mediocre results for a guy that won the Cy Young Award, the highest honor in baseball for a pitcher, the National League Cy Young Award last season. Paul Skenes is enduring a massive, massive dive. He needs a slump buster, a big-time slump buster, as his career ERA, if you look at it, his career ERA, 3.95, is more than, this is this year, that's more than double the 1.96 career ERA that he carried into the season. As we have now entered the little village called as Oop, it's called Oopsville. Or now right next to Oopsville is, if you take a left at Main Street, you go down a couple of blocks, and then when you see the giant statue, it's like a beaver statue, you make a right turn, and then you enter Whoopsie. So you go from Oopsville to Whoopsie, and it's a mess. So it's a good jumping off point. A lot of people freaking out. There's some spin coming out of Pittsburgh. You know we love spin. This guy is the next great pitcher in baseball who's been usurped of that title this season. So let us discuss the question. Are you buying the company line coming out of Pittsburgh? It's just a slump. It's just a slump. That is the explanation from the Pirates, the people that are paid around the Pirates. That's what they're saying for Paul Skenes, the phenom and his struggles. Or is there more to this story? Is there more to this story? So I've got Delta Airlines, Babies R Us, and the Colonel. And we will combine all of these things together, and we are going to lodge a complaint. Lodge a complaint is what we're going to do. And then we're going to shrug our shoulders and say, I don't know. Because it feels like a lot of people in Pittsburgh, it's like, I don't know what's going on. All right, so my first thought is the standard thing that these teams do. There's nothing to see here, nothing to see here at all. That's what the talking heads that are paying attention to the story are regurgitating, which is exactly what you say when the roof caves in. Nah, nothing to see here, right? So let's stop calling this a slump for Paul Skenes. We're going to call it a problem. It's a problem. Since May 17th, Paul Skenes, God's gift to pitching, is rocking an earned run average of 5.05. Rocking the bruise. He needs the bruise. 5.05 ERA. And he nearly took his 10th loss in 13 decisions if it was not for a Pirates rally there against the Motor City Kitties. So this isn't just turbulence. Like, this is the Delta Airlines plane dropping 8,000 feet in about 30 seconds, and the oxygen masks are dangling down. What? Whoa. Yeah. So Skenes was, imagine him, he was like driving his Aston Martin, zooming around. Oh man, this guy's got the hottest woman. He's got, you know, dominating baseball. He's got everything you could possibly want. Even he's got a dad body, and he drove that Aston Martin right into a pothole. Everything fell apart. Check engine light starts blinking on the dashboard. The luxury ride is sputtering. So he goes on Facebook Marketplace and gets a beater car, and that's what he's been driving around this season—a beater car. And now comes the standard checklist, right? Anytime, and I. This is the same bullcrap when I was doing stuff a million years ago with the Dodgers that used to say when a pitcher was supposed to be good, didn't pitch well. The first thing they always say is it's a TP situation, tipping pitches. Must be tipping pitches, right? No way he just all of a sudden sucks. Then they'll say, well, dead arm. Okay, dead arm. Then they come up with the phantom. Not the phantom of the opera, the phantom injury. Much like the Dodgers did, where they made some bullcrap injury up for Edwin Diaz, and they sent him out to have a check this week. Oh, he's not hurt. He's not that bad. Wonder why. The high velocity has been erratic for Paul Skenes. Now, he did throw a little harder. There's a lot of people that are speed queens, I call them, because God forbid you get people out without throwing 105 miles an hour.
So he's been erratic with his command, which I think is a big

0: bigger problem than the velocity, right? I think that's a bigger problem. And that's where I am. The walks have been spiking up here. And the Pirates did give him some extra rest, which is baseball's version of like a mechanic saying, just leave the car overnight. Just leave it there. Leave the keys in the drop box and we'll take care of it. Wink, wink, nod, nod. Yeah, so it's possible it's routine. I don't believe it's because he's a fat ass. Some of you think, I did a monologue about this, was it last week or the week before? Because there were some photos of him frolicking on the beach with his amazingly hot Baywatch actress girlfriend. And I was like, well, you know, it's like, hey, he's fat. I was like, well, no, he had a dad body. He won the Cy Young. Had a dad body with Cy Young. So I don't think it's that. Something else going on here. But people do go through ebbs and flows. But when a generational pitcher looks not even ordinary, below average, like he's been passed by the Miz in Milwaukee, is now the face of young pitching in baseball. It is no longer this guy in Pittsburgh, Paul Skeens. So I'm not buying, though, that it's just a slump. And I'm asking about the goblins under the hood. There must be some goblins under the hood there. Something's going on. Something is. All right, now, secondly, speaking of something going on, we go to Queens in New York, the borough of Queens. That is where the New York Metropolitan's owner, Stephen Cohen, has given a State of the Mets address. He reaffirmed his commitment to the president of baseball ops, David Stern, saying, quote, I am committed to David, the owner of the Mets said. We're going to move forward. While praising his intelligence and adaptability like he's some kind of chameleon. Now, Cohen, despite saying I'm committed to the guy making the decisions, nevertheless offered a pointed critique at the front office, saying that Stearns and the Mets took, quote, too much risk, close quote, with the volume of changes. All right, question. What did you make of owner Steve Cohen giving his State of the Mets GM address and a vote of confidence for his general manager? So I looked at this a couple of times, and then and I said, okay, let me look at it one more time. So I looked at it one more time. Steve Cohen is pulling the classic billionaire two-step. Now, what is the billionaire two-step, you ask? Well, the billionaire two-step is I approved everything that happened, but somehow none of this is my fault. It's called passing the buck. He gave David Stearns the dreaded vote of confidence, the guy calling the shots here, with essentially, at the same time, reading an indictment against David Stearns, the guy who's the general manager. And he said, I'm committed to David, the Mets owner said, then complained that Stearns took too much risk remodeling the roster. So which one is it? Like, who this guy handpicked the executive? The Mets, this is the guy they wanted. David Stearns had been with the Milwaukee Brewers. This is the guy that they thought, oh, great. One thing I've learned, it's very difficult to recreate what Tampa Bay and Milwaukee have been able to do. And some will say, well, the Dodgers have done it with Andrew Friedman. And I would argue they haven't, because they just get all the good players. Like, that's not recreating what they had in Tampa and the weird science that they have. And they just don't care about keeping anyone around. Once you're ready to make big money, they just get rid of you. In Milwaukee, the Brewers don't spend big. The Mets have spent big on a couple of players. It's just very hard to recreate that magic. So, like, what's the point? Like, what works in Milwaukee or Tampa doesn't work in L.A. or New York. But in terms of the Mets, this is, again, the guy they wanted. And he signed the permission slip, Steve Cohen did. And the Mets didn't accidentally remodel the kitchen. Brandon Nimmo was shipped out to Texas, and Pete Alonso walked away to Baltimore. And Steve Cohen was shopping at Babies R Us. Now, why would Steve Cohen, a grandpa, at least the age of a grandpa, why would he be shopping at Babies R Us? Well, he went shopping for a giant pacifier, and he actually got a combo set, one for Francisco Lindor and one for Juan Soto, so they'd be comfy. Did you see the video this week? Oh, so good. So there was video of Juan Soto walking in the bowels of the stadium, and he was, Like he went over to kind of give a hug to Lindor, but he made sure to look to make sure he was on camera. Oh, it was so great. It was so staged. It was so funny. Oh, my God. They are trying so hard to make it seem like they're best buddies now. It's hilarious. Hilarious. Now, that grand experiment of getting rid of Brandon Nimmo and Pete Alonso and others, well, that went capital K, Kerflooey, Kerflooey. So Stearns gets to wear the clown shoes and the clown nose. Now, Cohen can call it support, but when your boss publicly broadcasts everything you screwed up, where I come from in the old country, that is not backing up your executive. That is a performance review with termination paperwork sitting face down on the desk. You don't praise the architect while pointing at the collapsed building behind you. It's not exactly praising the architect. All right, meanwhile, final thought. We're going to change gears here. Let's go to the Fight Club. And this is the kind of story that you just have to hear. You just have to hear. Now, I've often talked about the wussification of the NFL media and just a lot of parts of sports in my lifetime with load management and the other bullcrap. So this is so good. So the NFL joint practice situation, which is going on, very popular. The coaches would rather have joint practices than exhibition games. So the NFL joint practices have been filled with fights. I'm talking full-on Donnybrooks, slobber knockers, and has become a rite of passage in the month of August, the annual training camp spectacle. And it gets a lot of attention. We have seen highly profiled fights all over the NFL this week, near and far, here, there, and everywhere they've been taking place, including the large, large battle royale, Saints and Cowboys, which became such a big fight. How big was it? Thanks for asking. It was such a big fight that it appeared on the NBC Nightly News, which used to be a big thing. Years ago when I did one of my first TV appearances, I sat in the NBC News Bureau at the desk this guy named Tom Brokaw did the nightly news from when he was in L.A. And at the time, it was like my parents were so impressed because they loved the nightly news. Now, no one cares about the nightly news. But at that time, it was like, oh, my God, this is like everyone's watching. And, you know, but anyway, listen, it still ended up on the nightly news. So this guy, Mike Florio, Pro Football Talk's resident nanny, says that the NFL can curb fights during these joint practices. He's seemingly recommending that they fine and discipline players involved in the fights. Let me repeat that for those of you in the back of the warehouse there. Mike Florio, the resident nanny of that pro football propaganda page, says the NFL could quickly stop the fighting at joint practices, and he seemed to be recommending, certainly implying, that they should fine and discipline players who get involved in fights. Question: where are you at on the proposal to have the NFL fine and discipline players who get into training camp brawls during joint practices? All right, so let me start with this. I thought for sure when a buddy of mine texted me this story. I thought I was getting punked. I said, well, that's not real. That's the work of Sports Talk Barry. That's a parody account. That's, you know, butt crack sports. That's not real. And, you know, that's really good satire. I said, that's funny. It's, you know, I wish that was the case. I do a whole monologue on it. And the guy's like, no, it's real. It's real. It's Mike Florio. I said, well, it does seem like something stupid that Mike Florio would say, but it can't possibly be. He's not even that dumb. And sure enough, there it was, right there. Mr. Pearl clutching himself over joint practice fights. So I thought it was fake. I thought it was satire. And the story seemed to indicate that this is workplace violence. Workplace violence. And this just in from the DOO, D-O-O, Department of Obvious, the DOO. Department of Obvious. Football is inherently violent. This just into Fox Sports Radio. Football players get angry. 300-pound human wrecking balls. They spend August in the hot summer heat. And occasionally, every once in a while, they go crashing into each other. And are we really stunned when the crock pot occasionally boils over? Come on. Trying to legislate fights out of training camp would be like the Colonel, the OG, Colonel Sanders saying, you know, let's take the chicken out of KFC. Well, it's the C means chicken. It's Kentucky Fried Chicken. Well, no. Let's take it out there. We'll serve something. Like, what are we selling here? Like, their job description is you will be involved in car accidents. We'll pay you nicely for it. This is what it is. And I'm convinced if you took Mike Florio to the side, and people like him, it's not just him. There's a lot of wokesters out there that are like this. But if you took these guys to the side, right, and you said, what are you doing? They'd be like, well, listen, what they should do is they should have joint practices, and they can exchange friendship bracelets, exchange those mood rings. That would be nice, and that would be really good. Spare me the occupational safety crisis. Like, sometimes testosterone meets testosterone. Somebody shoves, fists fly in the air everywhere, and practice continues. Life goes on. The idea that banning football fights is actually a possibility, if that's a possibility, it'd be like going to the gym and saying, okay, we are going to stop you from sweating in the sauna. Well, no, the whole point of going to the sauna is to sweat. Well, no, we're going to stop you. We don't want you to sweat anymore. We think that's bad because people smell when they sweat. And then, you know, those germs get in the sauna. It's hard to clean them out and people could get sick. So we, out of an abundance of caution, we want to ban sweating at the sauna. Well, you can't do that. But no, we want to do it. So it's like that Dua Lipa song from a few years ago, boys will be boys. And fighting is going to be part of football. It's just that's the way it is. And I don't know how we have to say that, why we have to say that. It seems rather silly. Again, way to go. I was convinced that was satire, and the joke was on me. It is the Ben Maller Show. If you would like to be part, you can join us right now at 877-99 on Fox. That's 877-996-6369. Later this hour, we have Ask Ben. Your questions, our answers. Get those questions in right now. Hashtag Ask Ben. Hashtag Ask Ben. Hashtag Ask Ben. You'll live a charmed life if you do that. And you might even hear your question read on the air. Honest to goodness truth, that could be happening. Time now for the Maller Riddle of the Day. Baltimore baseball legend Jim Palmer randomly complained on the Orioles TV broadcast that boxes of cereal should come with blank. Again, Baltimore baseball legend Jim Palmer, the underwear model, complained on the Orioles TV broadcast this week that boxes of cereal should come with a blank. That is the Maller Riddle of the Day. The answer, we'll get to it, and we'll do it next. However, I nominate this a block party. It's the A block, and what hour is it right now? Let's
1: number
0: find out.
1: Three.
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23: We are the NFHS. That stands for the National Federation of State High School Associations. But really, what we stand for, together with the OSAA, are the 99,000 high school sports and performing arts students in Oregon. And so we stand, We stand for the runners, debate team members, and basketball players. We stand for their coaches, officials, and adjudicators. We stand for the drummers, football players, and actors. We stand for the golfers, singers, and swimmers. We stand as the national leader and advocate for these essential activities and all who participate in them and make them possible. 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

0: on Fox Sports Radio as we roll through the overnight early morning hours. And viva Las Vegas. The votes are in. America has spoken. The next Maller meet and greet coming to Las Vegas, Nevada. It'll be taking place a week from Saturday, August 29th. Be there, be square, 3 to 5 p.m. Stakeout Bar and Grill. We thank them for having us. Slug for putting all this together, doing the legwork. It's always a great event. We look forward to it every year. And we'll do it as long as Slug will have us and someone will host us. It's Stakeout Bar and Grill, week from Saturday near UNLV. If you're in Vegas, come out and say hello. If you're planning on being there, great.
1: Las Vegas.
0: Calm down, Marcel. And if you just want to imaginarily be there, you can do that. Now, Kathy will be doing her own performance in Madison while we're there in Vegas. She likes to do the virtual thing. Lorraine will be there. Coop, Surfer Todd, the comedian, Supermarket Steve, and his wife Wayne in Missouri. And many other big names. The Maller Militia takes center stage. Admission is free. Parking is free. And everyone is welcome as long as you've showered. At least within the last few days, right? That was Lorena told me off the air. Just make sure they shower. So try to shower.
2: Oh, please, please shower.
0: Yeah, yeah.
2: But maybe. If you need mouthwash, Mike will have some.
0: Yeah. And we are thinking about doing something after the meet and greet, right? We talked about that. So we might have a bonus thing. We're thinking about it if Mouthwash Mike shows up. So I don't want to give it away, but it's going to be a lot of fun. So check it out and get ready for this. It's the Maller Militia. And as far as this show is concerned, we have the riddle of the day. We'll pay that off coming up in a couple minutes. The hour began with Paul Skeens, talked about his situation in Pittsburgh. He's been one of the five worst pitchers in baseball since mid-May. Steve Cohen gives a vote of confidence to the Mets GM while also ripping him at the same time. And in a story that I thought was satire, I guess the joke's on me. Mike Florio, resident nanny over there, says, hey, the NFL should really just start fining and disciplining players who get into fights at joint practices. Because, yeah, we want to take the fighting out of football. Because that really worked out well for hockey, right? Hockey was so much better when there was fighting and every team had a goon. And that little weasel, Gary Bettman, took fighting out of hockey. The hockey players, always the most masculine, the toughest, you know what, hockey players, and let's make them softer. Why not? Okay, we'll take the fighting away. That makes sense. Why not? Sure enough, that's exactly what they did, and hockey has not yet recovered from that great injustice. Now, hopefully, they'll get a real commissioner with balls, and they'll be able to do that properly. Anyway, let's go to the phones. Let's say hello to Eeny, Meeny, Miny, Mo. Let's say hello to 2%. Oh, I got to pay off the riddle first. Let me pay off the riddle. Then we'll get the 2% chance. We'll roll through some of these calls. Let's see here. The Maller riddle of the day. Baltimore legend Jim Palmer complained to the Orioles TV on the Orioles TV broadcast that boxes of cereal should come with blank. All right, that is the Maller riddle of the day. What is the answer here? Analog Al says permanent daylight savings. I like it. Let's see. What else do we have? We have Ask Ben coming up in a few minutes. Underwear from Donkey Sausage. A gallon of milk from Ferg Dog. Powdered milk from Milkman Mike in Colorado. AOL startup CD discs from Alf the Alien Opiner. A ham from King Rory. What else do we have? Manuel in Gardena. The legend says boxes of cereal should come with plutonium packs and beakers with makeshift Bunsen burners packaged in a wacky Mad Magazine-esque fold-up, pictures on both sides. What are you smoking, my man? What else do we have? Coop's favorite band's testing cup from Not a Burner. Wrong. Cheese grater from Late Night Drug Tester. Who else do we have? Toothbrushes from Courtesy Flusher. A souvenir Jim Palmer baseball card from the Grill Sergeant checking in. Good hear from the Grill Sergeant. What else? Colon Blow from Michael in Tulsa. A rosin bag from Eek in Roseville, Minnesota. Commercial driver's license from JT. The Wingman plastic spoons designed with the characters from the movie The Emperor's New Groove. Banana from Philadelphia.
2: Did you watch it?
0: No, I didn't watch it.
2: Oh, I was going to text you yesterday to remind you.
0: I didn't. Well, maybe this weekend. I got some time this weekend. Fat Daddy said, Jim Palmer said, cereal should come with a hologram baseball card, thong bikini from Not Blind Austin, and Luciano, not Mr. Luciano, this is a different Luciano, says plastic vampire teeth. While Timmy from Busco, Indiana says they should come with a bottle of raw milk. Okay. Interesting. Some good answers here. Freddie says boxes of cereal should come with a Ben Maller Show golden ticket. Well, the correct answer, Lorraine, do you know the answer? Maller Riddle today, Baltimore baseball legend Jim Palmer complained on the Orioles TV broadcast that boxes of cereal should come with a blank.
2: Color-changing spoons.
0: No. Now, this is actually a good idea. I think Jim Palmer is actually right. He said boxes of cereal should come with a Ziploc bag. A Ziploc bag! Doesn't that make sense? When you open the cereal, you've got to put it in a Ziploc bag, right? Because it's going to go bad. So why not just put the cereal in a Ziploc bag or put an extra Ziploc bag in the cereal? That makes all the sense in the world. Good idea by Jim Palmer. Let's go to 2% chance. Send those questions in. Hashtag
2: it's a good idea, but it's not a money-making idea.
0: No, it's a good idea. I like it. It's a good idea. Make the customer happy. Let's go to 2% chance in Alabama. We haven't heard from him in a while. He's a ladies' man now. He's probably out there chasing the ladies. What's going on, 2% chance? Chance. No chance. I hear the lineup. I do not hear 2% chance. All right. Apparently he's gone. Let's go to Brandon in Portland. What's going on, Brandon? Well,
3: Brandon's gone too.
2: Jeez. There was only a 2% chance of.
0: All right. I believe everyone's hung up. Why did Lucky Tony? You called back. Hello, Lucky Tony. Lucky Tony.
4: Hey,
0: Lucky
4: Ben. What do you call a chick shoulder deep in quicksand?
0: I don't know.
4: Skull Duggy. And if Drea De Mateo is wearing a Bears jersey, what would I say?
0: I don't know.
4: This is my lover's prayer. I hope it'll reach out to you, my love. Thanks, Ben.
2: Wow.
0: We did not. Oh, I forgot to ask him about the voice thing. All right, we'll have to get next time he calls. Let's say hello now. She's the astrology insider, and she can explain why there's absolute craziness going on right now. We say hello to the woman, the myth, the legend, Andrea in Berkeley.
5: Hello, Ben. How are you?
0: If I was any better, I'd be somewhere far, far out in the Milky Way. But I'm not, although I have had a Milky Way. So I have eaten a Milky Way, but I've not been far, far out in the Milky Way.
5: That sounds interesting. Yeah. Well, you know what was kind of a full circle moment? You know, I've been a Pete Alonso fan, you know, since he was with the Mets. And he had that, experience today about the home run and wanting to get, you know, the call replayed, and he's born December 7th, 1994. You may recall I would call in and say he referred to Mercury retrograde and how he broke out of his hitting slump when Mercury came out of retrograde.
0: Yeah.
5: So I always kind of, you know, enjoyed his energy and his Sagittarius adventurousness. And I think he had a valid point. I heard him, you know, on the post game show. So I think that was interesting that he was alluding to that. And, the confusion over the, whether it was a home run or not or a foul ball. And, these things will happen. But I always, harken back to him being with the Mets. I kind of miss him, really.
0: Well, he'll be back playing the Mets September 14th. That's a Monday. Orioles at the Mets. Pete Alonso going back to his old stomping grounds. September 14th is that date. It'll be a three-game weekend series, Baltimore and the New York Metropolitans.
5: Oh, thanks for letting me know. I'll be sure to tune in. I always enjoyed his free-spirited Sagittarian energy. And again, those references to Mercury retrograde I thought were really cool, and more, athletes are tuning into Mercury retrograde cycles and full moons, so we've kind of gotten a lot more popular in that way. So it'll be interesting to see what ends up happening, with the home run and so on, but I always enjoyed that he talked about Mercury retrograde.
0: Yeah, I got you. Yeah, for sure, for sure. All right, well, Andrea, thank you. Virgo in service on X. A big Mets fan, Andrea, and an A's fan. Of course, from New York, lived in Northern California for a long time before the Athletics decided to leave Northern California, although they're still technically there in Sacramento until that stadium is done in Vegas. We have Ask Ben. Ask Ben. That's your questions and our answers. Hashtag Ask Ben on X. The original questions go to the front of the line. The unique questions go to the front of the line. So try to be original. Don't ask the same question we're asked every week. We're not going to use it, so don't bother. Don't waste your time. Hashtag Ask Ben. We will get to that, the iconic feature. Ben and Friends, we'll get to it, and we will do it next.
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0: And away we go. It's Ask Ben. Your questions, our answers for the rest of the hour. And for the reading of the questions, we go over to the Coop Alu.
3: All right, Ben, we're going to start off with a question from Donkey Sausage.
0: Hi, Donkey.
3: He wants to know, what is your favorite type of popcorn? Caramel here.
0: I used to love the you're talking about kettle corn back in the day, the Kings, LA Kings. I used to cover the Kings, and they had free kettle corn in the press box, and I gained about 50 pounds on kettle corn. Caramel, they had all kinds of flavors, chocolate, caramel. It was really good. I love kettle corn. What about you, Lorena?
4: Do you guys remember those big, like, Christmas cans of different popcorn?
0: Yes.
4: The regular,
0: I remember
4: the cheddar,
0: yeah,
4: and the caramel.
0: Go
4: ahead, tell me.
0: When I was a kid, the teachers always wanted those. They got them as gifts.
4: My grandma used to always buy them. Anyways, I would down the cheddar ones. But in this day and age, a regular, super buttery, salty popcorn, ugh, all day.
0: Yeah. Well, next time you're in Chicago, I remember Tree got us those little things of popcorn.
4: Yeah,
0: really
4: I saw them at the airport.
0: Yeah. Yeah, they got great stuff there in Chicago. It's popcorn town. What about you, Coop?
3: I'm going to have to agree with you, Ben. I think kettle corn is the best popcorn.
0: It is wonderful. It is so, it's, man. Especially when it's free. All right, next.
3: All right. Kind of along the same lines.
0: It's Ask Ben. You're listening to our live coverage of Ask Ben. Nobody else has Ask Ben. Nobody. It's rainbows and lollipops, peaches and cream. What's next?
3: JT the Wingman wants to know.
0: He's going to be in Vegas, JT the Wingman. He's going to hang out with us.
3: Yeah, he wants to know, what is your favorite milk flavor?
0: Well, I've had this before. When I was a kid, it was obviously chocolate milk because nobody really likes milk. So, you chocolate milk. And it was rare. Every once in a while, we'd get strawberry. And that was, you felt extra special. You felt like you had reached a higher level at the game of life when you're a kid and you get the strawberry. So I always thought the strawberry, because they had the bunny on the thing, the Nestle strawberry thing. That was always a big deal. What about you, Lorena?
4: You know, we have been asked this before, but I'm going to think even deeper. My favorite flavor of milk is root beer flavored milk. Like when the...
0: What?
4: When you have like a root beer float and the ice cream melts into it. Yeah. That's some milky root beer right there. That's so good.
0: Milky.
4: And at
0: that's
4: the school
0: bad.
4: I used to go to, they used to have root beer flavored milk in cartons.
0: That's odd. That's odd to me.
4: Yeah, I wouldn't drink that.
0: Must be
4: weird.
0: An Oregon thing. Cool.
3: Just plain old classic whole milk.
0: Well, you lose.
3: Not a fan of the flavors.
0: Yeah, man. Bad job by you. Next.
3: All right, here's an important question from Sean.
0: Hi, Sean.
3: He says, Beavis versus Butthead, who wins?
0: Well, most would say Beavis. I think Butthead. I'm going to go Butthead on that for multiple reasons, but so dumb, doesn't know how to lose. What about you, Lorena?
4: Which one says Bung Holio? Is it both of them? All right. That's my answer.
0: All right.
3: I'm going to be honest, I don't know which one's which.
4: I don't know.
0: Well, one shakes his head all the time.
4: One laughs all the time.
0: Yeah.
4: That fight would last. I used to have the video game on Sega.
0: Anyone watching that would become bug-eyed watching that. What is next? What do we got? Come on. Aspen, your turn.
3: This one's kind of sports related, but I'm going to let it pass.
0: Sporty. We're doing sporty now. The red mist descends. We're doing sporty.
3: Shane in Des Moines wants to know. And
0: I've heard of him, Shane in Des Moines.
3: He wants to... Oh, actually, you know what? I guess it's not strictly sports related. He says, what is your favorite cliche, sports or otherwise?
0: Both teams played hard. Both teams played hard. That one, brought your egg. I hate all. Like, I could go through cliches. I could do a whole show on nothing but cliches because I was in that world. And it got to the point when I covered the Dodgers, I would tell a couple guys, I say, listen, just give me a couple of cliches. You don't want to talk to me. Just give me some cliches and I'll get out of your hair. And they would do it, you know, and it would be like, oh, you got to play better. You got to give the other team credit. You know, it is what it is. That all drives me nuts. What about you, Lorena? Any sports cliches? Do you know any sports cliches, Lorena?
4: Is work hard, play hard one? No.
0: No.
4: Okay, that's all I got.
0: That's all you got.
4: With Khalifa. Right,
0: yeah. Yeah. How about, remember defense wins championships? That was always good back in
3: the
0: day.
3: Yeah, that's a good defense one. That's a good one.
0: Yeah. One game at a time, you know. Yeah. What about you, Coop?
3: Well, for a non-sports one, I like the grass is always greener on the other side.
4: Oh, that's a good one.
3: Yeah.
0: Yeah. That's not bad. I also always love every coach has to start every news conference. I'm really proud of our guys. You just lost, Coach, 22-0. You're the coach of the Mariners. I'm really proud of our guys. They really battled out there. Really? How do they battle? all right, what's next? It's Ask Ben. Your questions, our answers. The extended dance remix. If you like it, we do it every single week at this time. If you think it's douchey and you hate it, we only do it once a week, so who the hell cares?
3: All right, the King Rory would like to know, do you like chewy candy or candy that you have to suck on instead? A hard candy.
0: I pretty much like all candy, so I'll defer to Lorena. Lorena? I thought I was setting you up like John Stockton.
3: She definitely likes the candy that you have to suck on.
4: I'm just not saying it.
3: I like chewy candy.
0: Well,
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26: Big time trade in the NBA as the Cavaliers, Nuggets, and Clippers have agreed to a trade. Peyton Watson goes to Cleveland. Max Strus goes to the Clippers. The Denver Nuggets receive a 2031 Cavs first round pick, a 2032 Kings second round pick. Peyton Watson will get a new 4-year, $88 million contract with a player option and trade kicker in Cleveland. Commanders running back Rashard White hurt his hamstring, but it's not considered serious. Commanders defensive tackle Johnny Newton with a more serious injury. He's torn his pectoral. He's going to be out indefinitely. The Los Angeles Chargers starting center Tyler Biadasz will be out indefinitely after injuring his ACL and other parts of his left knee. And also Colts tight end Tyler Warren left practice after injuring his groin. In Major League Baseball, the White Sox shout out the Cubs 3-0 at Wrigley. Ben Rice, 34th home run as the Yankees beat the Orioles 5-3. I'm Martin Weiss.
27: It's time.
28: Anybody hear that?
27: Put your big boy pants on.
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27: Tighten those laces.
29: Scared to close my eyes.
27: Get ready. It's happening.
28: Come on, come on, come on, come on.
27: Here he comes. It's him.
0: Here I am. Ta-da!
30: Look out! Down!
31: Uh-oh. We're in trouble.
0: This is a big deal.
27: Oh, yeah. That's the stuff. Now, live from the Fox Sports Radio studios, here he is, Ben Maverick.

What can Brown do for you? Welcome in the beginning of another hour of the Ben Maller Show. We are in the air everywhere, hand in glove, as we reach for the stars, coast to coast, border to border, and beyond, on the vast and pioneeringly powerful microphones of FSR emanating live from inside the greasy spoon. We've been frying up hot sports takes all night long. We are covered in grease right now. Guaranteed human in the world famous Fox Sports Radio Studios, where Will T, our buddy Nick in Wisconsin, Ryan in Shrewsbury, they all say, hey, help us out. Give us that express. Even Autobahn Butch, who's retired now that he came back from Germany to the States. And our buddy Judge Reed in New Mexico. And actually got an email from somebody saying, why don't you come to New Mexico? I said, well, I've never been to New Mexico. But maybe if Judge Reed names a sandwich after me, I'll go to New Mexico. Why not? 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So our lead this hour, play the hits, my man, play the hits. Our lead this hour from Foxborough, deep out in the woods, out in the boondocks there, where the Patriots and Eagles did the dipsy-doo. They had some joint practices, and

0: none of that stuff even matters, guy. I think you all should want to report something positive. You know, asking the question is going to turn negative. So let's not get into that. Let's keep everything positive. It's love my way. And just move forward. That's all.
1: Okay, so key parts of that. You're just going to turn it negative. You should report positive stuff. And it's love my way. Now, Hurts was asked about it. He returned the sentiment, saying also he has, quote, a lot of love for A.J. Brown and always has. Declined to talk about what had happened. Brown added that he may run into Hurts over the 2J joint practice. I believe it's going on, I think, today as well there in Foxborough. So, whoop-de-doo. All right, so that is a good jumping off point. Let us discuss the question. What jumps out about the wording from the Patriots' A.J. Brown and the Eagles' Jalen Hurts? So I've got Febreze, Grassy Knoll, and Mary Poppins. And we'll combine all of these things together, and we are going to have the Gabagool. We're going to enjoy the Gabagool, and then we're going to have the Baba Ganoush. And for Benjamin in New Orleans, the always popular jambalaya. We'll have all of that. Oh, my God. What a smorgasbord we're going to have. So to kick off here, A.J. Brown clearly only wants to deal with Sunshine.com or Sunshine TV or Lollipop Radio. And Jalen's, and these guys, you look at the words they said, and you listen to the words they said, and A.J. Brown and Jalen Hurts sound less like former teammates and more like a divorced couple bumping into each other at a Costco on a Saturday afternoon when they're just trying to get bottled water and toilet paper, pretending everything is wonderful for the kids. They didn't grow apart. They ghosted each other for, what, 5, 6, 7, 8 months? And they say, hey, that's maturity. That is maturity. Now, the reason Brown is in New England is because of irreconcilable differences. That's why. They didn't like each other. Now, you don't want to talk about it. It doesn't change the fact they didn't like each other. That happens. Not everyone gets along with everyone. It's called life, right? And so they can spray all kinds of extra strength Febreze on this with a lot of love. I got a lot of love. Oh, my God. But they haven't spoken since the trade. That's not a bromance. That is a custody arrangement between these two. And Brown spent last season bellyaching about targets, and it's been going on for several years. The Cold War was going on for several years, and Philadelphia packed his belongings up into a nice cardboard box, and they shipped it up to Foxborough. And now these guys want us to believe, well, you know, listen, the marriage was wonderful. There was a lot of love. We had some really good moments. Police, come on. The Eagles got the house. They got to keep the house. Jalen Hurts in the divorce papers got to keep the Lombardi. And A.J. Brown got a futon in Mike Vrabel's house. Well, actually, Vrabel probably got kicked out of his house. So probably like Vrabel's apartment, his bachelor pad. And then their roommates and all that. Like, the joint practice is not a reunion. It's just the NFL's version of supervised visitation for A.J. Brown and Jalen Hurts. I'm sure we'll get more today, which will be so exciting. Now, speaking of exciting, we go to Cleveland. The Factory of Sadness does not disappoint. They've done it yet again. Bad at football, good at content. Bad at football, good at content. The Cleveland Browns are being put on blast by members of their local media for their handling of Shedeur Sanders. What? Claims that the quarterback has not received a legitimate opportunity in training camp to compete for the starting job. It's not fair. Boo-hoo-hoo. Very upset. Very upset. Cleveland's treatment of Sanders has left a bad taste in the mouth of several, wondering why the organization bothered to draft him at all. Essentially, the Browns are, according to the accusation, playing with a marked deck. It's a rigged competition against the player. Now, Deshaun Watson, God only knows why, he's receiving a lot of the first team reps in practice, as Cleveland is said to be in a quarterback competition, although it is obviously tilted in the direction of Deshaun Watson. So the question, do you believe that Shedeur Sanders, the spawn of Deion, is getting a raw deal with the Browns? So my

0: position on this after a minutes-long deliberation of the available information. This sounds like a copy-and-paste job straight from the text of Papa Deion Sanders or somebody who's around the orbit of Deion Sanders, the talking points memo. Blame the Browns. Always blame the Browns. Blame the coaching staff. Blame the ownership group. Blame Mercury in retrograde. We learned more about that last hour. Blame everything, right? Blame everybody except Shadur. Blame, blame, blame, blame, blame. Let's play the blame game. Blame, blame, blame, blame, blame, blame, blame, blame, blame. Here's the inconvenient truth. Shadur is sucking at the exact time you cannot suck. This is an NFL quarterback competition. I don't think it is a make-a-wish situation. You could argue the only reason he was drafted by the Browns is because it was a make-a-wish situation. If the Browns had not drafted him, there is a world in the multiverse where he does not even get drafted. He was already embarrassing enough that he had all the big parties planned to be drafted, and some of these bozos are like, he should be drafted in the first round in the top 10 of the draft, and oh, who's going to trade up to get him? And none of that happened. And it turns out that nobody, as you know, is obligated to hand you first-team reps because your dad was famous and your dad wants that. But instead of acknowledging that Shadur Sanders just hasn't separated himself, why would the Browns coaching staff just give the job to Deshaun Watson? He sucks also. But rather than just say, listen, all right, there's no separation here. Some factions, right, we believe close to the Deion clan over there, the posse, they're running interference, turning every bad practice into the grassy knoll conspiracy. That Sanders was drafted, I believe, in the fifth round for a reason. There's 31 teams passed on him multiple times because the league didn't see a plug-and-play quarterback. So demanding that Cleveland manufacture in that factory of sadness a fair opportunity is just asking for a quarterback participation trophy. So I have three pieces of advice. Play better, do better, don't suck. That's it. The conspiracy disappears pretty quickly when the football goes to the right team. And maybe I didn't see the clip right. I thought I saw a clip of a felony interception thrown by Shadur Sanders in that exhibition game, the first one for the Browns. Maybe I missed. My eyes were lying to me. My lion eyes. You know, could have been that. Yeah. All right. Last thing to Tampa Bay, where the Buccaneers and their rotund defensive tackle, Vita Vea, have ended their battle royale. I know you're excited. Don't lie to me. Yeah, defensive tackle Vita Vea agrees to a one-year, $30 million contract extension, keeping him under contract through the 2027 season. $6 million of the extension will be applied to this year, and Vea will be slotted to make $24 million in 2026 and 2027, so he'll be buying dinner. And keep in mind, this is the same player that requested a trade in July after they could not agree. They were far apart in contract talks entering training camp. He said, I don't want to be here anymore. I want to go somewhere else. And there were rumors he was going to go to the 49ers. Obviously, that's not happening. The GM, Jason Light, called Vita Vea a, quote, dominant force, he said. Exceptional teammate and tremendous leader. Describing him as a core foundational player for the floundering Tampa Bay football team. Here's the question. You had a battle. They were in the ring against each other in the court of public opinion. How did you score the fight between Vita Vea and the Buccaneers? So let's go to the judges' scorecards. And here's how we scored the fight. And we looked at the CompuBox stats. Vita Vea is the loser. What are you talking about? He got the money. He's not the loser. You're a loser. Okay. Let me explain. Here's how I scored the fight. So Vita Vea wanted out. Check. Vita Vea asked for a trade. Check, check. And was looking for a big money extension. Check, check, check. He got none of those things. But what about the $30 million? Let me explain. All right. The reality is that's not what he wanted. Right? Reality showed up at the front door with a nice fruit basket. There were some bananas in there, a couple of strawberries, see some apples. There were some grapes. There was a cantaloupe, and there's a lot of good stuff in there. But Vita Vea had to take the Mary Poppins advice. Now, what is the Mary Poppins advice? Just a spoonful of sugar helps the medicine go down? Because the medicine was relatively bitter. Nobody, not a single team, was willing to meet the asking price that the Buccaneers had. There was a bounty on Vita Vea's head. Nobody was willing to trade for him. And nobody was willing to pay him. So he didn't get the trade. And obviously, he didn't get the cut. He didn't want $30 million. He was thinking like $100 million or $100 million more, and he didn't get that. Otherwise, the trade would have happened, and it didn't happen. And that's a tough combo meal to sell. He's a 31-year-old defensive tackle. And so Vita Vea and his agent finally read the room. They accepted the reality of the situation, and they did what is the NFL's version of a contractual walk of shame. And only in the NFL can a walk of shame result in $30 million. Right back to Tampa Bay, tail between your legs. And after all the hullabaloo, I want out, I don't want to be here anymore, I want to be traded, all that saber rattling that was taking place, the grand compromise is essentially a one extra year Band-Aid designed to placate both sides. The Buccaneers keep their defensive anchor. Vita Vea gets some extra sugar in the paycheck. It's not what he wanted. It's extra sugar. And everybody gets to pretend that that conversation about trades and I don't want to be here in July, those divorce papers that were on the table, they were never filed, so it's all good. And then they together can stand and they can say, supercalifragilisticexpialidocious, it's so good. All right, it's the Ben Maller Show, which, as we steamroll through, could be good. Really, you're the ultimate judge on that. I did want to mention there was a story that we had talked about, which is next level. Everyone wants to be a sportscaster, even Kim Kardashian. What? Yeah, we had mentioned this earlier. We didn't pay it off. Bad job by us. And Kim Kardashian is getting into sports media. As I guess she's now at the stage, she cannot just make money off her tukus. So she's got to make money off something else. And so she's decided, you know what we need? More sports documentaries. That is what we need. Because I don't know about you, they're definitely not enough. We need more fluff. We need Fluffy McFluff is what we need. That's what we need. Give us the Fluffy McFluffy McFluffy McFluff. And so sure enough, Kim Kardashian is answering the call as there's going to be a new documentary coming out. It's in the works. It was announced this week. And she will be the executive producer of a unscripted reality series, not just a documentary, reality series called Team Moms Baseball. It's going to be coming out. I guess it's actually done, actually. It's going to be out next month, so that would mean it's done. And the show follows seven families whose teenage sons attend this. I guess there's this big prep academy in Arizona in Scottsdale, which is the Beverly Hills of Phoenix. And so, yeah. Okay, imagine how embarrassing this is going to be for those kids. Holy crap. You imagine you're a high school boy and your mom, I imagine this is going to have the kind of stuff that Kim Kardashian does. So, wow. And it's not just high school kids. It's like it's sixth grade through 12th grade. So it's the whole thing. And they just at baseball academy, they develop players, get scholarships, NIL opportunities, and possibly Major League Baseball. And yes, Team Moms Baseball. The same Kardashian formula, the ingredients, the recipes the same. Oh, the drama. We're just going to use youth sports as the problem. So you got to have, there's got to be an instigator, right? There'll be an instigator there. You know that. That's got to happen. Problems at home. Got to get some sex. I'm sure the moms aren't ugly. None of the moms will be wearing muumuus. So you don't have to worry about that. And that'll be coming soon. Wonderful. Just freaking great. All right, Ben Maller Show. We'll take your calls. 877-99 on Fox. 877-996-6369. 1-800-919-3969. If you'd like to be part of the program, we'll take your calls, the whole thing, and the end of the innocence. The end of the innocence, a long-standing tradition in American sports, coming to an end, and it's coming to an end shortly. What is it? We'll get to that, and we will do it next. However, you know what time it is. It's the block party. It's the A block. Let's go live to the Lorena Theater on iconic Ventura Boulevard in Sherman Oaks, California, where the homeless are walking around right now. And let's find out at the Lorena Theater what hour it is.
1: Number four.
0: Oh, we didn't get the extended jazz hands. We get the just one pound.
1: Just
0: that's
1: a
0: it.
1: Chow today. Chow.
0: Oh, chow. Chow, chow. We didn't get chow, chow.
1: No. No, chow, and it wasn't also the
0: Oh, yeah, you didn't do that. Is everything okay? Is there problems at
1: yes,
0: home?
1: Yes, I just thought we would do more of a jazzy version today.
0: Okay, all right, changing it up. You know, you've many layers to this, right? You're not just a one-trick pony. You've
1: I'm
0: got
1: an
0: many
1: artiste.
0: Skills. Yes, the musical arts. 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

0: show on Fox Sports Radio. We thank you for hanging out with us. We've been here all night. I'm guessing you have not been here all night. We have. I know. We do get paid. That is true. We do. There is some compensation for this. So, yeah, I know. Attention, Maller Militia. We're taking the Audio Sweatshop on the road to Lost Wages, a appearance. We're not doing the show. Well, I'll be doing the show, I think, from Vegas. I haven't heard yet officially, but we'll be hanging out. It's the wildest 2026 Maller meet and greet yet. Days away, a week from Saturday, August 29th, 3 to 5 local time there in Lost Wages, Nevada. The Stakeout Bar and Grill right near UNLV. Lorena and Coop will be there along with Maller Militia Royalty, big names. We have the Old Timers Division, Lance the Bus Driver. He says he might show up. Our friend Tammy from Vegas will be there. JT the Wingman. Wayne from Mizzou. Nada. She's a relatively new listener. Works at LAX. Very big. We have Martin, the real Martin, at the airport in Denver. We have some other airport people. Get the boys out at Logan that listen to the show. And Big Balls Bob, who was the breakout star last year. Dante will be there. It's by the people, for the people. It's free parking. It's in Vegas. Come out and schmooze. The Nocturnal Crazies are going to be in the air everywhere. And also on X, at Ben Maller, right now, if you want to be part of the show, at Ben Maller, call in at 877-99 on Fox. That's 877-996-6369. And you can also say hello to Lorena.
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0: Don't talk to me. FSR Tech Queen and Koopa Loop right over there at Bronco Fan. That's Bronco Fan. Your comments can and will be used against you in the court of sports radio. So Tammy in Vegas brings up a good point. The boys and girls are talking about Mouthwash Mike, and he's the crazy guy in Vegas that's always drunk with the mouthwash. He's from Minnesota originally. But Mouthwash Mike, and he says he's going to try to attend if he's not dead or in jail. If he's dead, he will not be able to attend. I don't think the state of Nevada will allow him to attend if he's in jail. So he says he's planning on attending, and there was some debate about, well, what kind of mouthwash. And then Tammy pointed out, he likes the generic brand mouthwash, the yellow kind, because it's got the highest alcohol content. So if you are planning on giving gifts, we recommend for Mouthwash Mike. He loves the yellow mouthwash because it's got the most alcohol, and he needs alcohol. Supermarket Steve writes in. He says, Lorena hasn't been the same for the last couple days. It almost seems like she had an out-of-world experience that she can't explain. Is this true, Lorena? Did you see a ghost? Were you attacked by a ghost? Did
1: yeah,
0: this happen?
1: I kind of was. It was really? The day before yesterday. I told it on Two Pros yesterday after I told Jonas.
0: I wasn't listening.
1: Yeah, Jonas insisted I tell it on the air because it creeped
0: him out. So I don't know that we wanted to rehash something that was on their show, but can you give me the brief version of it, like the two-sentence version of it? Can you do that?
1: Yeah, let's say a
0: where
1: ghost.
0: Were you? Who, what, where, when, and why?
1: I was at my friend's house. I was walking down the hallway, and his mother saw a man over 6 foot walking in front of me into the room.
0: Really?
1: Yeah.
0: Over 6 foot. Was it good looking?
1: She said he was in all black, and his face was shadowed. She was like, I thought it might be your cousin or something. I don't know why you would have someone over. And I'm like, I don't know. Yeah. I didn't.
0: You did not have anyone over.
1: Yeah, but she saw him walk past the doorway before me. It was like he walked by, and then I walked by, and I waved. And
0: was she? What kind of bath salts was she smoking?
1: You know, everyone says that, but no, we only went to the movies that morning, and then we went and had some tacos for lunch, and then I went down for a nap.
0: Maybe somebody poisoned the tacos, and you saw poltergeist all of a sudden.
1: We did eat the same tacos, but it's
2: tacos and tequila.
0: Oh, there you go.
1: I only had one tequila.
3: No matter how many you had.
1: One
0: did you say, hey, sweet spirit? Did you say that?
1: No. I just went straight and got in the bed. But it was weird because it was when I got out. It was off my four-hour nap. She was like, who was in there with you? I'm like, what are you talking about?
0: Oh, wow. I mean,
1: she legitimately, for 4 hours, thought I was in there with someone.
0: Wow.
1: Yeah.
0: All right.
1: Yeah.
0: Interesting.
1: Yeah.
0: Did you call the Ghostbusters? Who are you going to call? Ghostbusters!
1: But I ain't going back, that's for sure.
0: All right. Not going back. Interesting. There you go. I don't think I've ever seen a ghost. I don't think so.
1: No.
0: I think I'd remember that. I did see like a UFO thing one time years ago. I thought was not from this planet. I was like on a hike, believe it or not, and I saw something I thought was a little odd, a little off, like these black floating orbs. This was way before things like drones.
1: And you're sure that's not like the spots in your eyeballs, right? Like, you know, sometimes you get like little...
0: No, they were hovering around the trail a little bit, and they kind of zoomed away. So. I don't know what it was. Yeah, who knows?
1: There's things out there, you know?
0: I've got cool to be a ghost, you know? Come back as a ghost and haunt people. That'd be fun. Wouldn't it be ghost? That'd be great.
1: I think I'd be down for that, yeah.
0: Yeah, it'd be pretty cool to do that. Just mess with people or whatever. Maybe not even mess with people. Just kind of hang out. Anyway, it is the Ben Maller Show. We'll take some of these riveting phone calls. And let's see here. Eeny, meeny, miny, moe. Let's say hello to the one and the only, the Dickster, Dick in Dayton. Hello, Dick.
4: Well, good morning, guys. How are you?
0: Good morning, Dick. You ever seen a ghost, Dick? Ever out and about seen a ghost?
4: No, I haven't seen the ghost, but no. Yesterday, Heather's, she's been on vacation, and Darnell,
0: Heather, sure.
4: They wanted to go on the other side of town. It was a place called the Boomshire Museum, and I'm telling you, Ben, I've never seen so many wild animals, like foxes, and they had this bad cat, these crazy insects, and they were all in a window, but oh my gosh,
0: was a museum or a zoo?
4: It was a museum in Dayton. Over in Dayton.
0: Were they all stuffed? Were the animals stuffed?
4: No, real animals. Yeah, I saw.
0: Really?
4: Huh.
0: Interesting. Oh, that's what's your favorite exotic animal? Hold on, wait, let's do a round robin. Let's try to guess what Dick and Dayton's favorite exotic animal is. I'm going to go rhino. I'm going to go rhino. Well, what say you, Lorena? We're playing the round robin game. Guess Dick and Dayton's favorite exotic / wild animal. I'm going rhino. What say you?
1: I'm going to go with ostrich.
0: Ostrich. Interesting. Okay. Koopaloo?
2: I'm going to say lemur.
1: Ooh.
0: Lemur.
2: Mm-hmm.
0: All right. Dick and Dayton, reveal answers. Your favorite exotic animal. What is it?
4: The fox.
0: Oh, the fox. That's what he's calling Fox Sports Radio. That's why.
1: Oh.
0: We're the fox on Fox. Come on, man. That's why, right there.
4: Yeah.
0: All right. That's pretty cool. Nice. Now, what do you think of this story? I smoked you out because I did a story about the Browns, and I really just did that for you. I didn't do that for any other person other than you. So there's this theory here, Dickster, that Shedeur Sanders is getting the screw job, and that the Browns aren't giving him a fair shake, and they're just giving all the reps to Deshaun Watson. You are the number one Browns ambassador. What do you have to say about this?
4: Well, you know, every day, 92, the fan, they keep talking about it, and the Guardians, but it's just every day they, they keep talking about about Saunders and all this. I wish concentrate on one quarterback. You know what I'm saying?
0: All right. That's a hot take right there. And I was a big fan, Coop. I don't know about you. Deion Saunders back in the day was amazing for the, the Atlanta Falcons and the Cowboys. Yeah, 100%. Absolutely. Any gigs coming up?
2: Son of Flip.
0: That's right. Coach the Minnesota Turtles.
4: I haven't played for a while. Been about a week, but I'm
0: still,
4: keep with everybody. But I thought I'd give you guys a call. I missed
0: you. Well, thank you. No, we love you. Call anytime. We're here for you. We love anytime you call in. We'll put you right there to the front of the line because you are royalty, Dickster. You brought the house down in Newport, Kentucky.
4: I told everybody about that. They thought it was so cool. A lot of my friends, you got to meet Dave from Dayton. He's going to take me to Bucky's.
0: Well, you're right there. There's a Bucky's right up the road from you. I went to that Bucky's. So you got to go there with Dave from Dayton. I was hoping I'd meet Dave from Dayton and Titus. I wanted to meet Titus. I didn't meet him either.
4: No, we're
0: it's not right.
4: Jeff Bell. Well, have a good day.
0: All right. Bye-bye.
4: Bye.
0: There he goes. Man, what a legend. It's nobody else has that. Well, actually, every show in Ohio has that. But we're the only national show other than all the political shows that he calls in. So we're not the only national show. But he's Dick and Dayton. the guy's an all-time great. The next generation cannot match the Dixter. Cannot do it. Cannot match the power, the just fluidity of the Dixter. When I asked him that question about the Cleveland Browns, he absolutely did an amazing job, stumbling and mumbling and bumbling. It was outstanding. So imagine going from the NFL back to college football. I say, there's no way. Well, let's go to the state of Louisiana, where Benjamin is down there eating jambalaya right now, and some poor boys. A Louisiana court has granted a temporary restraining order. Did you hear about this? That could, keyword could, that's a weasel word, allow several athletes who have already signed professional contracts to go back to college and be eligible to play. There's a lawsuit among 33 athletes across multiple sports. There are 16 football players who are seeking a fifth year of NCAA eligibility. Four players currently are on NFL rosters. They're right now in NFL, you know, environments. Oregon State running back Anthony Hankerson, who's with the Seahawks. There's a guy with the Bucks, guy with the Browns, and a gentleman playing for the Cardinals. None of these guys are household names. You don't know who they are. And so this ruling, you're the ruling clashing with the NCAA's rule that athletes who sign professional contracts lose their college eligibility. And so if the Louisiana order survives the NCAA's challenge, that means that the lines have been blurred and that line separating college and professional sports gets even more wacky. Right? NFL training camps could effectively become a tryout camp where if you don't make the roster and you're not happy and you're just not good enough, you simply go back to your college. Oh, that'd be crazy. You imagine? Hey, we just picked up a new player. Well, Ohio State just picked up a new player. Yeah, you did, yeah. Yeah, the guy was playing for the Buccaneers, but he didn't make the team, so he's coming back. Oh, really? Interesting. That seems odd.
1: Who doesn't have a nice return policy?
0: It's like Costco. You can return anything at any time except electronics at Costco. And you see people taking half-eaten pizzas into the return line at Costco and the sofas and all that. And they just say, anything you want, just return it. Man, that's not going to hold up, right? That'll go all the way to the Supreme Court. The NCAA is already blasting this and ripping it up. Of course they are. Of course, the NCAA has no power. So they're a toothless operation over there at the NCAA. That is for sure. And let's say hello to Mike the Leprechaun. Hello, Mike the Leprechaun. Welcome.
5: Thank you, sir. Murphy's Law is in effect today. Murphy's Law. Anyway, Murphy's Law is a cliche. So anyway, I wasn't the guy in Lorena's hallway, just to set the record straight.
0: You're not. How tall are you? You're not 6 foot two, right?
5: I'm 6'1". Yeah, I'm 6'1".
0: Yeah, but you're not 6'2". So if you were 6'2", yeah, the mom, there was a mom, right? Said 6'1" is not going to cut it. 6'2". Yeah, very specific. Yeah.
5: Anyway, so I had a sad day yesterday because one of my hedgehogs passed away. Well, one of my kids' hedgehogs. So that was kind of sad. It was their first loss, but they will get over it. Life does move on, right? Life goes on.
0: Yeah, that's what I'm told, yeah, where everything comes and goes.
5: So guess where I went? I took them down to the North End. There's a place called Ravo's Bakery. They were passing out free cannolis. Free cannolis.
0: Oh, you're talking about Bova's Bakery is what you're talking about. That's a famous... Yeah, I love that. I always go there when I go to Boston. I love that place. You know who lives right down the street from there?
5: Brian Scott.
0: Yeah, literally like two blocks up from Bova's Bakery's, Blind Scott.
5: I did the best I could to avoid him.
0: Well, he didn't see you, so you got away with it.
5: You didn't give me credit for mentioning the Emperor's New Groove and their cutlery and the cereal box, but that was my suggestion. You should go watch that movie. It's actually got great, great songs.
0: I don't know if I'll think about it. I'm very busy. I might see it this... Okay, all right, I'll look at the trailer. I'll watch it. Okay, I'll check it out. I hope it's good. I don't... I wanted to watch that Toy Story 5 thing. I never got around to watching that. I thought that would be pretty good.
5: It's in the theaters. You can't watch it yet. But anyway, what do they call a woman in the middle of a tennis court?
0: What?
5: An egg.
0: Okay, thank you. We have coming up, we're moments away. If you want to be one of our judges, call early, call off. It's called Fact or Fiction. It's called Fact or Fiction. Call right now. I did want to mention this. Iconic feature ending. Nearly century-old college football stadium will, for the first time ever, have advertisements. Michigan Stadium, otherwise known as the Big House. And they're going to have three sponsors. This has apparently never happened. And three major companies will be the first. Like Google's part of it, Coca-Cola, whatever. And they'll be the first three sponsors to display their logos inside the 107,000-seat stadium. And so they're going with the sponsors. There you go. The end of the innocence. The end of the innocence in Michigan. It is the Ben Maller Show. We're going to have Fact or Fiction, 877-99 on Fox. That is next.
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0: Sports Radio. All right, right to the judges we go. Let's welcome them real quick, and then we'll get to the game. Three stories, got to figure out which of the stories is not true. Daniel in Fort Wayne, America's favorite crossing guard, is back at school. Hello, Daniel.
5: Good morning, Ben.
0: Good to have you, Daniel. You ready to go here? And we have Heavy Metal Kevin. Hello, Heavy Metal Kevin.
6: Yeah!
0: Okay, overmodulated. Coach Russell, our favorite high school coach. Hello, high school football coach. Hello, Coach Russell.
7: Hey, good morning. Good morning, Daniel. Thank you for the shout-out last week.
0: That's right. He's right there in the Orlando area, Coach Russell. We have Tilio, who's going to play. Hello, Tilio. Welcome.
8: Hey, my honorary Paisan. How you doing?
0: Look at that. The gabagool. You got to have the gabagool for Tilio.
8: Have to have it.
0: All right. Thank you, Tilio. Eddie is in Charlotte. He's famous as Thumbs Up, Thumbs Down Eddie. Hello, Eddie.
9: Good morning, my guy, Ben Maller.
0: What's going on? Thumbs up to Eddie. I'm giving him a thumbs up. Blind Scott, are you there, Blind Scott? Blind Scott called back for no reason at all. I don't know why. Hello, Blind Scott.
10: There was a red stain under the rug when my dad ripped it up in my childhood home, and he explained he got a discount on the home. I swear to God.
0: All right, let's get to the game. Here we go. Let's get to the game. Story number one, Doc Mike approved. Well, Jason Kelsey's beer company, Garage Beer, teamed up with Liquid Death Water. New collab. They talked about AI data centers wasting millions of gallons of water. That's why Liquid Death and Garage Beer decided to team up. He said, we want your pee to cool these data centers. Wow. All right. Story number two. It's all about the ladies. Well, an NIL store released their list of the top 10 best-selling jerseys. And as you might imagine, the top five were all dudes, football and basketball players. However, number seven, let's hear it for the ladies, a Marquette volleyball player who hasn't even played. And the reason, her name is Alyssa Beers. She wears number six, so the jersey reads Six Beers. Yeah, okay. And story number three, the Honey Badger, long retired, well, kind of, from the NFL, retired over a year ago. And what do you think when you're named the Honey Badger? You do? You sell honey. That's right. So Badger Gold, inspired by his nickname, and he's partnered with local beekeepers to create a bold, unfiltered wildflower honey. Those are the three stories. Figure out which of the three isn't true. We go to Daniel. One, two, or three, Daniel. Which one is it?
11: Number one.
0: All right, Daniel. Have a great day there. And heavy metal, Kevin. One, two, or three, Kevin.
6: Yeah, I was so angry when I was thinking about the different stories that you said.
0: All right, I don't understand. I can't understand a thing you're saying. Coach Russell, one, two, or three, Coach Russell, quickly.
12: Number two.
0: Tilio, one, two, or three, Tilio.
13: Number two.
0: Eddie in Charlotte, one, two, or three, Eddie.
9: Number one,
0: Blind Scott, no time for you. You're out of the show. It's number three. Believe it or not, the Honey Badger story. Those other stories are true. The Honey Badger story was the fake story. Number three.
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1: One night after the Brewers beat the Mariners 22-0, they give up 7 runs in the first 2 innings of Game 2 to Seattle. That's all the crew would get, but it was enough. 7-5, the final score, Seattle with the win. Dustin May, his worst outing as a Brewer. He was responsible for all of the damage, but thinks it was a command issue as much as anything.
3: There was a lot of stuff that I could have executed better. This is one of those outings where, like, you can't be super frustrated with yourself just because you didn't really give up any hard contact on stuff. So, like, you were still beating guys, but they're just putting it where we weren't tonight.
1: Today at 1:10, it's the rubber game of the series. Robert Gasser will pitch for Milwaukee against Seattle's George Kirby. The loss didn't cost the Brewers, though. The Cubs lose to the White Sox 3-0. Milwaukee's lead in the division is still 4.5 games. And the Packers travel to Denver today ahead of Friday's preseason game number 2. Kickoff is at 8. The Huddle starts now. I'm Doug Russell on Fox Sports Radio, Wisconsin.
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7: 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Let's keep touching each other. Let's make sure we feel each other. 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
11: West left slot, 3.3 wide, stick on one. Ready? Be alert for blitz. If it looks like man coverage, I'll check. I'll go 210. You got to cut and crack. Now it's cut and crack. Red right, 18, Bob on one. Ready? Cut him and crack.
21: If you look at this play, what we're trying to get is a seal here and a seal here and try to run this play in the alley.
29: You know exactly what we got to do. All right? That's all we got more to do. Let's go out and kick the tape.
30: I'm in.
29: Hey, go. 1, 2, 3.
30: Keep doing what you're doing. You got to sit down now, Jeff, and make the play.
31: Be right all the way outside. Y, left, fake, 396 bag, V hand, Z puck. Is that long enough for you?
32: I want you to be proud of your profession. It's a great profession. Go out there and play this ball game like I know you can play it.
4: With Drew Olsen.
33: Mythical, legendary figure.
4: Bill Schmidt.
34: Oh, my God. This man's been out all night.
4: And Armin Sarian.
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1: You are looking live at a trio of somewhat tired but enthusiastic dudes. We call the show The Huddle. Drew, yeah. Billy, Armin. Thursday's hitting different this week, boys. Usually I got spring in my step. Now, maybe it's because the Brewers lost.
0: Yeah, I also think it had something to do with the Dustin May appearance. That might take a little wind out of your sails. No, we still love you, Dustin May. We still love you. We don't love 7 runs in the first 2 innings. But, definitely a little slower here on this Friday, Junior. One day away from Packers and Broncos. One day away from apparently more Jordan Love playing. Like, so a little bit of wind in the sails, but Drew, your boy had an absolute war with the snooze button this morning.
37: That's tough. Yeah.
0: A 12-round fight. Now, sadly, for the snooze button, I'm prime Mike Tyson when it ultimately comes up to it. Like, yeah. I will win the war, but I was taking some absolute body blows, and it was a difficult one to wake up here this morning. I'm glad that I wasn't the only one.
37: Yeah, begs the question. You get an early knockout round. Sometimes
1: begs the question. What does the alarm on your phone sound like?
0: I have no alarm, no sound.
1: No sound?
0: Mine is just the hardcore vibration from mostly just the last 3 years having the kids within the earshot. I had to train myself to just figure up on that.

0: Waters, because like my phone is too old where the chargers barely connect. Now you know how that always happens.
1: You got to wrap it around and bend it one side.
0: Because like in my world, for like probably over a year now, I haven't been able to just charge a phone connection, like leave it wherever. It's got to be like balanced the right way, or like on a platform charger or something like that. So I guess that makes a lot of sense, because I'm always like, man, when does Billy's phone get charged? Because my man's always ready to go with some more content on there, which is impressive, but I appreciate that. The vibration thing would make me nervous if that's all I was counting on to wake me up. Like, then I wouldn't be able to fall asleep. But so I have, to answer your question, Drew, I have the regular bum, bum, bum, bum, bum. I think the Samsung alarm, I don't know, whatever it is. It just, you know. And then I, like, have that little moment every time it goes off where I'm like, that's not real. That's fake. Like,
2: that's AI. That can't happen.
0: Like, Tiffany Gomes, that is not real. That is not real in the back of the plane. Then I realized, oh, it is real. This is my life. I have to get up now and go. You know, and that's the reality of it.
1: I
0: crawl around looking for a shirt, and then we go. You know?
1: Crawl around.
0: Basically, well, you know, in the dark. I don't want to fall too much, you know?
3: Mine is like a series of musical notes.
0: Okay. Yeah. It's just a
2: nice little tenor that wakes you up. Yeah. Sparks up the day.
3: Yeah, my wife's like, she doesn't even know. She's like, I don't even know what it is. She's like, I'm semi-aware of it, but not really.
0: Well, and wake up to it.
2: And I don't know if you guys are the same way, but you know, when me and my wife first started dating, she was working far earlier than I was. No, she was starting and opening around like 6:15.
0: Oh, so nice. Okay.
2: She was up early. Sure. I was working nights at the time. Now, your boy went actually snoozing rather much a bear, right? Like for that 3 hours where it's going to be hard down, it's going to be hard to wake me up in any regard. So I rarely would ever hear anything, but you'd stomping around, lights flipping on, bang around, different things. I feel like at this point, like, not necessarily like pots and pans, but maybe potentially getting some things fired up.
0: Like your dad would do on the weekends. So like, everybody get up. What
2: or like when I was in my mid-20s living in the basement, and I swear my dad had cinder blocks on his feet, especially after he knew that there was a triple cripple Thursday at Club 400. I got the flashlight on, just trying to tiptoe around.
3: Yeah, I do the same.
0: You're being considerate. Yeah.
2: You feel it. There might be almost like a little bit of a difference, but you try so hard. And then I realized they probably aren't waking up for much.
3: When you visit your parents, you will realize, my buddy just went through this. Like, you know, Pops would get up 6 a.m., start unloading the dishwasher as loudly as possible.
0: To get everyone up and out.
3: Pots, pans.
2: Bang, bang, bang.
3: Just as loudly as possible. Like, if I'm up, everybody else is
2: meeting. And no doubt about it.
0: And it's like, you know, you're sleeping at grandma and grandpa's house. And I'm like, I don't want them to think I'm, sleeping too late like a bum. So it's like, I better get up and get going here, you know? Because then they're going to be like, Armin, why were you sleeping so late? And then I'm like, oh, man, you know.
3: I just sleep till 7.
0: Yeah, right, exactly.
2: But coffee's been ready.
0: But see, I used to be a night owl before we did this shift. Like, you know, and I used to work, like you said, Billy, different shifts, afternoon, late, you know, guy. We've all done that. So I used to be a night owl. So I was like slamming away at the 1 a.m. Seinfeld on TBS, you know.
3: Most of my life has been as a second shift worker.
0: Yeah. Mm-hmm. Yeah.
3: So like I was, you know, covering sports and being at games, and I'm like, you know, it's 3 to midnight. Basically.
0: Mm-hmm.
3: And then you can eat a couple hours to unwind, and your day expands that way. It doesn't expand the other way. You don't get up earlier and go to bed right after work.
2: That doesn't happen. No.
3: That doesn't happen.
0: Which was great timing to hit the bar, then bar.
3: Yeah,
0: time,
3: well, that's the thing. Yeah, you know, that was my, much of my beat career happened with my wife and, say, youngster at home, or just even my wife at home. Mm-hmm. It's like, well, she's already asleep. I can be home by 11 o'clock. And sit up until 1, or I can go have a couple of pops at
2: and then
3: Left
2: to
3: Lucky
2: to
3: Town, and then go home.
2: Yes, 100%. So
3: the timing didn't change.
2: That is my favorite when we get the questions of so what's the morning show like? Well, it's a little bit different compared to where we have all been at different stages of life. Where you laughed at the thought of wait a second, the only time I'm be up at 4 a.m. is for a flight.
3: Yeah.
2: Now we get to take flight with you and, you know, basically ascend into the stratosphere over the next couple of hours. And it's definitely a different realm.
3: Yep.
2: If it wasn't for kids, Drew, I mean, there's a very good chance that Pat Murphy would be right, though, in that intro, and that there'd be times where I'd just be up all night.
3: Hanging out all night, rolling right on in here. Playing video games, rolling around.
0: Spin the clock.
3: See if I can find my alarm here. This is my, I think this is
0: my young radio career. They used to tell me, oh, Armin, you just spin the clock.
2: Oh, see, I like that.
0: I like that. And it sounds like we're getting ready for a documentary.

0: No, see, but that's the nice ease in the ramp up, which I hear is a very important deal in the wake up deal.
1: Daybreak.
2: That sounds like the audio version of the physical of you're slowly getting into the hot tub without jumping in too hot, but you're
3: climbing up. See,
2: you're easing in.
3: Well, that's why the sound is called, the alarm is called Daybreak.
0: Daybreak. Take a little break.
3: So day is like breaking at 4 a.m. or whenever we get up.
2: I could figure mine out if you want, but it's probably not as exciting. I do.
3: Armin, you're just lucky that we keep you in the group chat. You're the only guy that's not an Apple guy, and you're always your outsider.
0: That's very true, yes.
2: I've heard that
0: a lot.
2: Very
0: true.
2: Then again, I
3: have a few friends like that.
2: I hear that a lot about my primary group chats. I have about four of them. Yeah, I'm a troglodyte. Okay, that's fine.
3: Yeah.
2: I'm a knuckle dragger. But I do hear that about my group chats. Like, Armin, we're green because of you, or the green bubble. However, I'm usually the one providing some content, so I think it's a trade-off. Then again, people don't probably want that content.
3: The question then,
2: that's, Armin, stop texting us. You don't have to respond to everything.
3: There might be an element of that. You're not the most egregious, though. There are some people who are just, it's agonizing being in the reply all in the group chat that you don't want to be part of.
2: And, appreciate that. I've worked on that. Thank you. I've worked on that.
3: You've shown more restraint recently.
2: Oh, you have no idea how much I've worked on that.
3: I know. I believe it. I believe it.
2: But
3: let me ask you this. Do you set more than one alarm? Because that's the other thing. I do that, and it's dumb because I set it and one, like the snooze is like 10, I think I have it set for 10 minutes or something. Mm-hmm. And then the next alarm comes right behind it. And sometimes I'll wake up and I'm looking at my phone, like, what happened last night? What am I walking into?
0: Yeah.
3: And then that, in that period between the alarms, and if I forget to turn off the second alarm, then it's like, oh, well, bleep, I got to get up now.
0: Now it's rolling through. Like,
3: yeah.
0: And so mine all have
3: I need the second alarm, but I kind of need it.
0: Yeah, I need it too, because
3: mostly to get out of bed and stop looking at the phone.
0: It tells me, hey, buddy, let's go. Look at that time. Because mine are also all different, have different titles, right? So the first one is...
2: nice.
0: Well, yeah.
3: Like get your ass up.
0: The first one is, hey, wake up. Right, that fires up around 3:45. Get yourself in here. Hey. The very last one is, get the bleep out of bed or you will be late and you will get fired. Like, that is actually in all caps, just as much of a line, just to allow yourself the...
2: That's amazing.
0: Sweet. I guess that's it. I guess that's actually it. And now, sadly, the one time that I got close to missing it, this was when it was 6 to 10, just for kicks with Armin and Billy on No BS. What was this, maybe November? It was pretty quickly after we had transitioned.
2: Okay. I'm trying to remember all the
0: Armin was just, you know, taking a deep breath, hanging out, sitting there. And I got the tap on the shoulder from my wife as she came down from, you know, putting the little one back down. It's about 5:48, 5:50. And she goes, hey, aren't you supposed to be at work? And I rolled over, looked at it, and realized, yeah. So I grabbed my phone. I didn't grab my keys. I didn't change my shirt. I walked straight over to the car, walked down. Go. And we walked in here probably about 35 seconds before we started. And I looked over at Armin. I'm like, you don't understand how close you were to doing that whole show by yourself.
3: Baby.
0: You don't understand how close you were to doing that whole thing by yourself. But
2: that's my moment.
0: When it fires in, we're ready to roll.
2: You know, what's funny about it is, you know, with this shift, you do worry about that more. And in theory, it shouldn't be any different than any other one. You get up at a certain time, whatever. But, man, I always... not as much now as I'm older, but always had a paranoia of sleeping in the morning show. So because of that, I could never get to bed. But to answer your question, because of that, Drew, I set 4 alarms. Now, I've never gone past number 2, but that's good. That's a place I don't want to be. So I do set multiple alarms. But then it's like, you know, you don't want to know you had those alarms because it acts like a snooze button. And then it's like, you know,
3: that's
2: I'm more worried
3: it.
2: About I try yes. not to get, wake up Laura before I leave. But it's always, then we've had to establish some rules like, Armin, have your keys downstairs. Not on your dresser so they don't jangle while you're getting up, because then I get up. And it's like, okay, that's another thing. But 4 alarms is the way I go. And I used to make fun of the multiple alarm people, because I used to just tell myself, well, you're already making excuses. I mean, are you going to...
0: Oh, I like that,
2: you know what
0: yes.
2: I mean? Like, are you going to get up or not? Like, that, those alarms are just there for you to snooze. So, but I understand now. They're all fail-safes. You want to make sure.
3: 877-794-1973. What we've done today is formed a support group for people in the 5 o'clock club.
2: Yes, and Jess Man's the first one in, yeah.
3: There are two types of people in the 5 o'clock club. People who are willingly awake at this hour.
0: Mm-hmm. Talk about it.
3: We call them the early risers, the insomniacs, and the sociopaths waiting for the health club to open. And then there are people who have to be up at this hour. which is us.
0: Which is 98.9% right. of the rest of
3: That's the rest of us. Yeah.
2: 5 o'clock club jazz man was up. The first
0: just
2: one.
0: Jazz man.
2: Unless, number 99. I don't think he's ever been number one in the 5 o'clock club. So love congrats.
3: It. Well, Statman Steve gets up to photograph sunrises, and that's what he's into. And he's a photographer, and that's okay. Well, that's.
2: There you go.
3: He's a 5 o'clock clubber by choice.
2: That's it right there.
3: That's your alarm?
2: That's it.
0: That's your alarm?
2: Yeah. Good or bad? What do you? I think that's just.
0: It sounds like the ice cream truck.
3: A music box.
2: The what?
3: I don't have an alarm clock. I've got a music box. I open it up. And it's a little ballerina spinning around.
2: It does actually. You're right. Sounds like a ballerina. Sounds like a music box.
0: An Armin in a tutu pops up out of the top and starts dancing.
2: Right. Gosh, can you imagine the sales on that? All right, sorry. Back to the
0: big sales. Now, if you want to talk about something that could get put into action, don't tempt people around the state of Wisconsin of an Armin Sarian music box.
2: But Statman Steve does it by choice. It's part of his craft, right? He's got to get up for golden hour.
3: Well, he likes it. Yeah, golden hour.
2: Yeah, I guess golden hour.
0: I was going to say, there's two golden hours, right? Yeah. The afternoon and in the morning sunrise. We had at Carroll University in my freshman year, Drew, during some, a little bit of construction and renovation that they were doing on the gym, and realizing that you're in there whenever they tell you that you have the 35 minutes to be able to use the weight room or use the gym. Our 6 a.m. workout group turned into the 5 a.m. workout group my freshman year. That was the most consistently early I had woken up at. And there were 35, 40 of us. Ended up being 35, 40 of our best friends. Like, really a good group that we had. Fun time. The hike over from the dorm over to the weight room there at 4:30 in the morning was always a character building moment. But there would be that one psychopath. And I remember my buddy Gianni. This dude would wake up an hour and a half to 2 hours before the 5 a.m. workout.
2: Jeez.
0: Simply to start getting the process going, right? Like, now I don't know how many of the people that are listening to us getting rolling and are waiting outside of the YMCA. And he's actually the guy I think of whenever you say the sociopath waiting outside of the YMCA in the little vestibule, waiting for them to unlock the second door. He'd wake up like 2 hours early to get a little bit of the pre-workout going. He always had to get in like 3 or 4 games of Call of Duty to really get the blood flow, get the heart pumping. It was one of the most craziest things that I've ever seen. As I'm hating every bit of my life, this dude is in full swing. He's just wanted to get up and wanted to get the day rolling, wanted to get it started, wanted to get it sparked up. And there are a few folks like that. I generally would laugh at that type of enthusiasm and excitement to be up this early, but it is commendable. Like, that is one thing where you do meet somebody that just says, all I need to do is Mac Hollins it, get my bare feet on the turf outside and see that sunrise. That's willpower that I just wish I had. And maybe at some point in my life, I will get to that maturity.
2: Well,
0: level.
2: You have gotten to the point where you've embraced the sunrise. When we started doing that shift, Billy, you got way into the sunrises. Remember, you had to make sure you caught it during the break and all that stuff.
0: I got to actually start timing that up again.
2: Well, because now the sun, it's later and later, obviously. We're past 6 a.m. sunrise. I don't know what it is, but yeah, that was always interesting to me. Up for the pre-workout. I knew a guy that got up 1 a.m. for a morning show. I'm like, well, what's the point? Just spin the clock and then go to bed after the show.
0: I was going to say, just less grind.
2: I don't really understand. Exactly. But pull less.
0: Now, Drew, I've seen a little bit of the universal time that people are coming up with. Is this your full universal time that there was some rumblings and maturations of, or is it kind of a spin-off bad version of it?
3: I'm not sure what you're referring to.
0: I've seen some different thoughts on it online, but as to where if daylight savings got just eliminated across the states, not the same as yours of every.
3: I don't think so. No,
0: on the same time.
3: My thing is a global universal time.
0: Global universal time. Okay, perfect.
2: Yeah, Drew's been on that.
0: I like that one actually a lot better than just
3: global
0: trying to do
3: universal
0: it in the
3: time. Gets rid of time zones. There's none of this.
0: All the way around.
3: It's 6 o'clock on the West Coast and 9 o'clock on the East Coast because it would be the same.
0: It would just refer to 6 o'clock.
3: It as the same time.
2: It was an interesting idea.
3: We would shift everybody to where anywhere in the world, that's what time it is.
0: It sure would.
3: It might seem upside down and you might have to go with a 24-hour like clock kind of or something.
0: Sure.
3: So, the Brewers
0: roll into military time. Yeah.
3: The Brewers are playing the Mariners today at 14:30. Mm. And then, okay, so it's 14:30 everywhere in the world at the same time.
0: I'll be honest with you. It would make planning a lot easier.
3: The theory behind it would be like conference calls. My wife does a lot of business with people overseas. And
0: sure.
3: She's on the phone with people overseas. And sometimes, oh, well, sorry. Well, we have to call. It's your morning, my night. But for everybody, it's 14 or it's 17 or it's the same time.
0: And we know when the wake window is going to ultimately.
3: And when I suggested this, people freaked out. And we had a long discussion about it. And Armin was part of this.
2: Yeah, I remember this.
3: But people were like, I don't want to eat breakfast at 8 at night. Like, well, it would still be morning, but it would just be people don't realize that this construct of time that we have is only like 150 years old or something like that. So it's like, well, why wouldn't it just be?
0: It wouldn't be fully breaking
3: by the sundial, but it's like you would just have to wrap your brain around instead of like.
2: I think that's the toughest part for people.
3: School starts at 8 a.m. or 7 a.m. for kids. Like it might start at 15,
0: right,
3: or whatever it might be.
2: Wrapping your brain around
3: it's just,
2: what it
3: it's
2: is.
3: Not going to change your life.
2: Right.
3: It's just the same.
2: The way you call
0: I think
2: it.
0: We
3: people
0: I think
3: couldn't handle it. Just blows people's minds.
0: I think at some point we would become like roundabouts where ultimately people would figure it out. Right. Yeah. At some point you'd figure it out.
2: Yeah, but there'd be a lot.
0: But there'd
2: of,
0: be
2: like,
0: a lot of.
2: There'd be a lot of ugly starts. There'd be a lot of
0: a lot
2: like.
0: Of consternation there in the middle.
2: It would be a bloody process to get there, but we would eventually get there.
3: Yeah. Well, and like, are they going to punt to daylight saving? Probably not this year.
0: I don't know. I didn't see. And again, this is what happens in stream of consciousness. But I'm doing the Carry the G Radio, the podcast, with my friend Aaron Nagler today. Man, I struggle with one time zone of Eastern time to Central time.
3: Exactly.
0: And if you talk to people on the East Coast, you believe that is American time.
3: Right,
0: like that everybody in America would just go off what their clock is and then adjust and do your own math, right? It's like, why don't you work around what everybody else does? So luckily that one's dropping later on this afternoon. If folks are listening, looking for something to ease the time and pass the time as you wait for Packers and Broncos coming up later on.
2: Yeah, what a segment. Yeah. I love this one.
0: Yep. That was fun.
2: Farms, time zones.
3: It was coordinated universal time.
2: Yeah, that's right.
3: No, universal coordinate.
2: Of course, we can't do
3: UTC.
2: We can't get this whole world of humanity to do the same thing.
3: How about that? What if you lived in like, isn't there Indiana? Like part of it has daylight saving time, part of it doesn't.
2: Yes.
3: So you have two time zones in a state.
2: They keep Chicagoland in Central time.
0: And basically. Again, like I'm going to the Upper Peninsula next week for a bachelor party. Very excited for that one. I'm probably going to be the sleeping guy in the bachelor party, but that's fine. There's also a casino there.
2: The
0: UP is. Should be Wisconsin. We've all known that and we all agree on that. But the state of Michigan is over here. The UP is over here. Tell me why the UP is on Eastern time while the rest of the state of Michigan is on Eastern time.
3: Well,
0: and I got to do my dang math to be able to figure out when we're supposed to be there. I almost was late. It's a week away. I was struggling with that kind of
3: gathering. As we've said before. The UP should be the traveling trophy in the Packers-Lions series. We play for the rights to the UP every year.
0: And they just put it on a big plaque. And you just
3: UP
0: run
3: is
0: over
3: now Wisconsin for this year. Yes, you plant the flag.
2: Now we're glad.
3: Great. Now we're going.
2: Yeah.
3: All right, 877-794-1973. Brewers did lose last night. Ugly start by Dustin May. Bullpen held. They chipped away, fell short. But there was one interesting aspect of last night's game, and we're going to discuss it as it relates to the Brewers' postseason projections and hopes and dreams. We will do that.
0: Man, that was tough.
3: Be ready for hardcore.
0: Ooh.
3: Talk. And we'll have Hunter's recap of the proceedings last night. And we'll talk to Hunter today at 7:25. You're in the huddle, Fox Sports Radio, Wisconsin.
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0: as the leaves turn brown. And we could be
1: Drew Billy and Armin bringing it to you. The Huddle, Fox Sports Radio, Wisconsin 920 Milwaukee, 1070 Madison, everywhere on the iHeart app, streaming live, Facebook, X, and YouTube for all of our 5 o'clock club members. Starting to wake up a little bit. Caffeine starting to take effect.
2: It really does start figuring, almost as a tidal wave takes a surfer from the deep water all the way through. And right as the beat drops, it does feel like every single break, the caffeine gets a little bit further and further and further. And then all of a sudden,
3: it's able to send you right into the 6 o'clock hour.
1: Armin just hit good. That DJ drop.
2: I was hoping that we were getting there close. I was running out of different parts of things to say to each
4: other. No, the kids want the beat to drop so they can buy $28 vodka Red Bulls.
1: Let's go. Absolutely.
4: Yo, my friends, I got a table over here.
2: We're good. Hey, over here.
4: We're good.
2: Left.
4: No, these guys here, all in the white collar shirts, hanging out.
2: You think they're popping my collar?
4: Depends on the era. Depends on, maybe they are these days. I don't know.
2: I hope they are.
1: Brewers lose 7-5 last night. They're down 7 runs after the 2 innings.
4: Baseball gods got us back.
1: Dustin May. Yeah, maybe. An element of that. But it was one of those things where the Brewers have followed this formula before. They've down early. Bullpen holds where it is. They chip away. The woodpecker thing.
4: They pecked at us. They pecked us.
1: Well, and when the Brewers were down, they came back. They Joey did. Ortiz.
2: Scrap throughout.
1: Mr. RBI.
4: He's been great. He's been amazing. This guy's
1: 4 RBI for Joey Ortiz, providing most of the offense. All right, but an undercurrent. Well, so it's Dustin May. Give him a mulligan. Not a great start. Didn't have great control. Just the first inning, even, like, just something felt off. Maybe a hangover from scoring 22 runs.
2: Well, and, you know, Dustin May has been somewhat susceptible to that this year. When he's blown up, it's been in that kind of fashion, right? Where it's a very, very short start. You can't control seemingly anything.
1: Yeah, that first inning, those 2 runs score before you realize what happened. Like, Terang had that spinning play that he usually makes. It didn't go their way.
4: And he made the
2: point. You walked back in, you're like, wait a second, it's 2-0 already?
1: Yeah,
4: he made the point that a lot of the contact wasn't necessarily hard.
1: It wasn't.
4: There was solid hits. And
1: death
4: stuff,
1: by paper cut, it was Nerf bats, kind of bloopers and stuff. But
4: a lot of Brewers type stuff, to be honest.
1: Yeah, Brewersy. Yeah. So, but the bigger question is, as the Brewers were chipping away and had chances, there were a couple of circumstances where Cooper Pratt came up with a chance to do some damage, and Luis Lara came up with a chance to do some damage. Lara had the 3-pitch strikeout,
2: which looked about as disappointing as a 3-pitch strikeout. Like, it sounds bad, and it looked bad in that, but in then, that respect.
1: That's bad, but then Pratt's circumstances were where he was in a hitter's count and missed pitches. And
4: that was a bummer, yeah.
1: So was that the reason they lost? No. Could it have, you know, changed the game? Sure, those moments. Every game's full of moments like that. We talk about the butterfly effect. But the greater question is, you're counting on rookies to play big roles. And as you project and start to think about the playoffs, can you count on Cooper Pratt and Luis Lara to not do what they did last night? They've been hot. They've been great for the most part. But in big moments, you don't know how anybody's going to play really in the playoffs unless they have some kind of track record. And even then, as we talked about in the past, the Dodgers a couple years ago got swept because Betts and Freeman disappeared. And it was
4: you just never know.
1: So you don't know. But going in, is that plan flawed? And will people say, well, what were they counting on rookies for? And I went back and I looked, and Bryce Terang's first year of being a regular guy, his rookie year, was 23, the year they played the Diamondbacks.
2: Okay.
1: And got run.
2: Yep, and got run out.
1: And he was like sharing time with Owen Miller and Monasterio, and he like played 2 games and was in the series and didn't really
2: factor in much.
1: It wasn't a factor at all, no. But then our buddy Dom Cotroneo, he helms the official Brewers, the network, post-game show or whatever on the Brewers Radio Network and the flagship. And he was getting a lot of stats for BA and Lev. He's an all-around good dude, friend of the program.
2: Yes.
1: They were in the spotlight last night. And he said, let me remind you, Jackson Churio's first 2 months in the show with runners in scoring position, he was 4-for-40. That's 100 batting average. 16 strikeouts, 4 walks, and 7 RBI. In 40 chances with runners in scoring position. Success doesn't come overnight for rookies, is Dom's conclusion. And I'm like, yeah, so is the premise flawed? They got caught with their rookie showing in some key moments, and that's going to happen. But they've come through in big moments. How confident are you about the whole operation? Does that make you think, well, maybe when Freeland comes back, he'll be in there. Would he have been better? Maybe not.
2: Yeah, maybe, maybe not. But in that exact moment, Drew, and the game is built off of just situations and circumstances, that moment I feel extremely confident in a Sal Frelick base hit or being able to poke something through to the right side and find a small little gap like Lara kind of did later on in the game, right? A little bit of a chopper that just finds a nook in the defense and you're able to extend the inning. The 2-0 counts in the eighth inning, it did feel like you were going to call back to the sixth inning every single time. And then in the seventh and eighth, you gave yourself a lot of opportunities as well. Like they were around. They had plenty of chances. It's a frustrating one to see them not be able to come through. When you look at the rookies in and of themselves, I think Frelick is absolutely a part of it just because of the DNA that he's shown.
4: That's fair, yes.
2: That being said, in the batter's box in one of those moments, I expect Luis Lara to put up a legit at-bat. Cooper Pratt, not as much. And I'm trying to also think back to like 2018. Orlando Arcia was one of their best offensive players in the playoffs. And he was consistently down at the bottom of the order, feels very much hopefully like what Joey Ortiz potentially is providing you throughout this one. But it's one of the reasons why you hit the nail on the head last week of it was disappointing to not have Pratt around and available to go on the West Coast string. Get 40,000 in San Diego, 40,000 in LA. The juice of those games, those were playoff-like games in a legit atmosphere that is tough. You can't manufacture that. Now he's seen everything that there is to play at home. These Cubs series and Cubs games are going to be a big telltale of it. The tough thing is, Drew, I don't know where else you necessarily would turn other than the law firm of Hamilton and Ortiz. And I kind of think that's almost where Murph is going to lean, right? Like, as much as you want to be a development guy and you want to be able to get these guys a lot of opportunities, and if they're on the team, they're going to play, I would be surprised if you don't see more of the horses that he felt like got him there, and those being the Ortiz and Hamilton once this thing turns to October.
4: Yeah, there's nuance here. There's no question. I think it does depend on the guy a little bit because there are certain guys you never worried about their confidence. Like, I never worried about Brian Braun's confidence in 08, even though he was a young guy. Yeah, exactly. He always had confidence in big moments. But there are instances of both that veterans come through, sometimes don't. But it would have been nice to have those guys get the experience in the room.
1: Yeah, that's true. I was in the press box when Andrew Jones was a star in the World Series.
4: You can be a 19. Young. Yes.
1: You can be young. You can do it. And some guys do. They didn't have any problem with Miz last year. They were kind of protecting him, and like, he was blowing doors. Right?
2: Yeah, and they saddled him up in game five of a winner-take-all game, and he was going to either be the horse that rode him to the NLCS or the one that you went into the offseason saying you had to get the experience, right? And that's the toughest part about the development part. And you mentioned Andrew Jones. It's why I thought if the Terang thing was long-term and he was going to be out for the remainder of the season, sure, you could go here with Johnny Rockets at second base, but I think you already know what that is.
1: Yeah.
2: Then you go for the big-time lottery ticket, and you see if Made could do it, because we've at least seen you give the special opportunity for somebody that just might be that kind of a player.
1: And I think Pratt and Lara are going to be great, but right now, and then, of course, the backdrop and timing being what it is, in Norfolk last night, Sal Frelick hit a leadoff homer and had an RBI single, and it's like, he's looking right. He's ready to, like, what more does he have to prove at Triple A after a night like that? It's like, well, okay. Then you bring him back. What does it look like? What does the outfield look like? Are you playing him right away to get him rolling? You continue to play Lara? Do you play them both? And just like, what does it look like if you're facing the Dodgers or the Cubs in a deciding game, who's jogging out there? Who's jogging out there to start?
2: Well, and there was a point in time when everyone would just lock in Garrett Mitchell as one of those guys. Now, he's obviously been the mayor of Slum City for the month of August. Yep. And,
1: it's a crowded city, though.
2: Yeah, very much so.
1: Population, Yelich, Contreras, Mitchell.
2: 12 offensive players. Yeah, Ortiz is sitting out in the lawn chair being like, you guys enjoy the rooms in there.
4: That's the thing. You got plenty of vets that are struggling.
1: That's the thing. And so vets aren't immune to it either. It's hard to predict what anybody's going to do, but do you feel more, I guess, like blame or like, well, we put the rookie in that position and he didn't come through. We were counting on a rookie. Is that flawed? I mean,
2: Coping mechanism.
1: We saw the Packers, like we're blaming the part of the last 3 years of playoff failure on being the youngest team in the league.
2: Youngest team in football. But you boasted that, right? Like, it would come up, you'd dump your chest of, we're the youngest team in football and we're developing. And I think the Brewers prefer to let everyone know we give the young players the opportunity. Yes. We give you everybody the runway. We give everybody the leash. Garrett Mitchell, 2 years ago in the Mets series, he kind of was the everyday guy, right? Or was that more of a pinch hit opportunity when he comes up in game two and lights the world on fire with the two run shot to put them up? Jackson Chourio was obviously phenomenal in the playoffs. And that's also, he will break the curve for all of the other rookies. Because Chourio walked in and was like the best postseason player I think we've seen.
4: Yeah, I mean, he was right there. That's like,
2: even
4: example.
2: The Cup Series last year when he's got the hamstring issue and he's pulling it every time he's running up to first base. He had like four hits and a three-run shot in game two. Like, so he was so good that I think you do believe that everyone will just be able to play it that way. But I bring up Mitchell. Now he's got the sore foot.
1: Yeah.
2: The other thing is, Drew, we're 5.5, 6 weeks away from the playoffs. I think it's a spin the wheel and let me know who's there. Like, especially the last month, they have had such a topsy-turvy run with injuries.
4: Right.
2: I can't trust that any of these guys are getting all the way home. You sure hope that you are getting healthier at the end of the year. We already know that's just not how baseball works, and especially right. for this team in this year. They are perpetually dinged, and it feels like somebody, by the time we get to October, is not going to be a part of it just because they're out for 4 to 6 weeks.
4: Yeah, well, 6 weeks ago, you just have no idea what the team. So that's why I think in the end, you know, we can find examples both ways. But you just have to stick with who you think is the healthiest and playing the best in that position at that time. Because young guys have come through. Vets have come through. I mean, it also, you know, it felt good to have like Jerry Harrison and Curtis Granderson and those guys too during that time for steady moments. But you also knew you're going to need your best guys to play well. So I think in the end, you just have to roll with who you think your best guys are, your most talented, the ones playing the best, and to your point, Billy, the healthiest. Because, you know, the youth thing can be an experience thing, can be an important thing, but it can also be an excuse to why you didn't play well. I mean, I could think all day, like, if Devin Williams didn't knock his hand into the wall and play the year before, would he have given up the save the year after? I really have no idea. You might be able to tell yourself, well, that experience would have helped him, but it might not have helped him make a better pitch in that situation or not tip or whatever you want to say. Sometimes you just got to roll with the guys you have and hope for the best. Gallardo had great games, okay, in the playoffs in 08, you know, or down the stretch close to 08 when he came off that injury. And then again in 11, you know, really good players have had slumps in the playoffs. We talk about Yelich sometimes. You just don't know. So I think roll with your best and your healthiest at that time.
1: That's what...
2: Well, that's the question. Who are their best?
4: You know, that's the question.
2: And for Armin Sarian, one of the leaders of the Sal Frelick hate club, I wonder if he believes that Sal Frelick would ever get himself into that conversation.
4: Well, if Sal's hitting better in the middle of September than Garrett is, I think you have to think of it. He had a big homer in the playoffs in game three. Jake Bowers has to play in the playoffs. That's one guy I think about.
2: Yeah, I think Jake Bowers is going to be
1: pretty
2: playing.
1: Pretty much a given.
2: But see, I think he's going to be playing.
4: So there are some guys you know, like, all right, like, Andrew Vaughn might not get at-bats because I can't sit Jake Bowers because of what he's done this year and what he's done in the playoffs last year. I guess there's a little experience bias seeping in my mind, but that's the reality of it.
2: Well, and, you know, Lockridge gets optioned back down. At some point, you know Murph's going to want to get Lockridge back.
1: Probably.
2: You know he's going to want Breckenridge around.
1: Breckenridge is going to go on a heater in AAA, and then they'll bring him back.
2: Come on,
1: it's just the thought I had last night, because are you comfortable with that, and are you ready? Because, you know, rookies can sink or swim. Sometimes they'll surprise you. Sometimes you'll say, oh, if we'd had a more experienced player there. And this is where the people, the Greek chorus, will say they should have gone and gotten a bat at the deadline, and they didn't do it. Well, there were no bats really out there.
2: That was the toughest thing. There were none.
4: You went for the best player, Scooble, at the time.
1: 10 teams hovering around three below 500 in the American League that think they're in it when they legitimately are, and they didn't want to deal. Mm-hmm. So it was like, it wasn't a robust
2: market.
1: That's
2: why we need the old August 31st trade deadline.
1: Yeah, that would be sweet.
4: That was good.
2: The other good part about the waiver one is they were almost always good players.
1: Mm-hmm. Well, and
2: moving teams late.
1: There was the procedural thing where, like, everybody in baseball after the July 31st deadline would go through waivers, and then obviously you wouldn't put in a claim on Jackson Chourio because, you know, the Brewers were pulling back, so it was like folly, but they had to do it procedurally.
2: But throw them all through. Let's see.
1: It's wild.
2: That was one of my favorite things. I remember Alex Rios getting moved at the waiver trade deadline. Somebody picked up the contract. They're like, oh my God, he picked up 3 years and $60 million? White Sox were like, thank you very much.
1: Yeah. Thank you.
2: Appreciate you. Thank you very much.
4: But you could get good appreciate players, you. To your point. That's the
2: reason. Get real names, no doubt about it.
1: When we come back, we'll hear Hunter Baumgart's recap of the proceedings last night. Brewers lose 7-5. They'll try to win the series this afternoon. The rubber match starts at 1:10 at American Family Field. You're in the huddle. 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

0: 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Always side conversations because the smart, good-looking listeners can converse with each other on the YouTube comments.
1: Well, and it really is its own own full conversation rolling on in the comments, sure, which is a beautiful place to be able to hang out and just converse. And Armin always talks about having a communal experience.
2: Yeah.
1: That's a good thing to be able to find, right? Like in this ever-changing landscape and world we're in.
0: That's right. That's right. Our man Hunter Baumgart, boots on the ground at American Family Field last evening as the Brewers lost 7-5, and he will be joining us live today at 7:25-ish. But let's take a listen to Hunter's recap of last night's proceedings. Take it away, young man.
3: Thanks, guys. Brewers fall last night 7-5 to the Seattle Mariners. Dustin May, unfortunately, with a rough couple of innings on the mound. In his first two starts in a Brewers uniform, 13 innings, 3 earned runs total. But then he gave up 7 earned runs in 2 innings last night in his start. He assessed the start after the game.
4: There was a lot of stuff that I could have executed better. But this is one of those outings where, like, you can't be super frustrated with yourself just because you didn't really give up any hard contact on stuff. So, like, you were still beating guys, but they're just putting it where we were tonight.
3: Now, after he exited, the bullpen threw 7 shutout innings and kept the Brewers in it, and they kept fighting and clawing back. Joey Ortiz with 4 runs driven in, including a 2-run home run. The guy's hitting .364 in August. He cannot be stopped. But unfortunately, Luis Lara and Cooper Pratt up in big moments couldn't quite come through. All a learning experience for them. Brewers manager Pat Murphy talked about the youthful at-bats by those two in those situations.
5: He's a young player, you know, just like Lara in the bases loaded situation. You know, it's really unfortunate. He let the pitch before that might have been a ball. We were out of challenges, another tough thing. The pitch before that might have been a ball, I don't know. But he let that really bother him. Then we went to the next pitch and he wasn't as focus, check swing. You know, again, that's a youthful mistake. He came back the next time and had a great at-bat. So Pratt's last 2 at-bats just left his own and left his own.
3: Also last night, unfortunately, Jake Bowers did not get on base, so his 20-game on-base streak comes to an end. But the Brewers will go for the series win today. 1-10 first pitch on the mound for the Brewers, Robert Gasser. Also, Garrett Mitchell was out last night with a sore foot. They're going to reassess today to see if he can go in the series finale. This report brought to you by Import Minded, your trusted choice for exceptional vehicle care on South 27th, just north of 894. I'll join you guys at 7:25 to talk more about the crew. Back to you guys.
0: Thank you, Hunter. Look forward to catching up with you in a couple hours.
1: And for Dustin May, Drew, a cat that has definitely and obviously great stuff, maybe gets away from him at times. You could tell, though, last night he was about as confounded on the mound as he was there. Like, he's still trying to grasp his mind as to how did that happen and how did all those little bleeders find their way through. And how did the Mariners get all the Josh Naylor-like hits? Like the last one that he had, which was the softest looping fly ball that you're going to find. It felt like they had 7 of those last night as they cashed in almost all of them right away.
0: That's pretty good. Josh Naylor hits.
1: Josh Naylor's an interesting cat. It sounds like Josh Naylor's not the most beloved guy in the places that he's gone.
0: Yeah.
1: John Boy had a phenomenal one of him with some Cleveland Guardians players of the one catcher being like, bro, no one even likes you.
2: Oh, I got to find this.
1: No one even likes you.
2: I got to build some anger toward them today.
1: Yeah, I can help you out. It's a good one. It's a good one. But we do like his brother, Bo. We like his brother, Bo.
2: That's a good point.
1: He's one of the only good Canadians. So you can allow yourself that one.
0: He's Canadian. How do I not like the Canadians?
1: I'm a big Bo guy. Also, the one reason why Josh Naylor is an interesting cat, he's one of the fluffier guys in Major League Baseball. But he's also like top 5 in the American League in steals.
2: That is so he's got good athleticism for a big guy. I like those
1: also
2: guys.
1: Also very deceptive.
2: Like
1: right?
2: Prince like fielder, Devontae
1: he gets
2: Gardner's.
1: Over to first base. Yeah. You're like, okay, he's boy is definitely not running.
0: He's listed at 5'10", 235.
1: He's a biscuit shy of 260 from what it looks like.
2: Little fodder, guys, for thought as we head to the next hour into the break here. Dustin May's obviously been really good for the Brewers. You know, last night was his first dud, but he does pitch to a lot of contact. High whip always has been there. Does that concern you come playoff time and get all those guys on base? I don't know. It's in the back of your mind, you know.
1: It is. Well, in
0: roll with him.
1: Him and it's kind of.
0: Was saying that after his first two starts.
1: Does it feel like him and Harrison for the last spot though? If you shrink it down to three,
2: maybe.
1: Is it kind of those two? Because it feels like Logan Henderson's going to be a hard one to pull out.
0: We'll do some piggybacking.
1: We'll give it 3 weeks and we'll see how much we like any of them.
0: Exactly. All right. First hour's in the books. Let's welcome the 6 o'clock clubbers.
1: Be nice, 5 o'clockers.
0: Plenty of room on our train. You're in the huddle. 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
1: Billy Schmidt here.
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0: I'm Doug Russell. It's the laws of baseball. When you blow out a team one night, you're likely to lose the next night to that same club. Case in point, last night the Mariners put up 7 quick runs against the Brewers. It was all they needed. Seattle taking it 7-5. Dustin May gives up 7 earned runs in 2 innings of work, even though he probably deserved at least a little bit better.
13: It's just a tough first inning. Gives up 1 hard contact, but he got himself in trouble, went 35, almost 40 pitches. He walked some people. He just didn't have his good stuff. But with all that, he'd given up 1 hard contact. Came out the next inning, same thing. Donovan gets an infield hit, hits a Rosarena. All of a sudden, it's 7-0.
0: Brewers manager Pat Murphy today at 1:10, the rubber game of the series. Robert Gasser pitching against George Kirby. The good news, Milwaukee's lead in the Central is still 4.5 games. The Cubs getting blanked by the White Sox 3-0 at Wrigley. Hour 2 of the Huddle starts now. I'm Doug Russell on Fox Sports Radio, Wisconsin.
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29: 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I'll go corner kick.
30: You got to cut and crack. 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
0: Blowing through a Thursday in the good land. It's the Huddle, Fox Sports Radio Wisconsin. Drew Olsen, Bill Schmidt, Armin Sarian, your tag team partners here as we navigate through the 6 a.m. hour here at headquarters. Going to be a lovely day. Brewers Mariners today at 1 o'clock.
1: And a good day to be on the first base line. Right, yeah. Like this is the ticket selection day where if you go to a day game at American Family Field, sure, you definitely want somebody experienced picking out
0: 78 degrees on the third base side will feel like 110.
1: Oh my goodness, you'll think that you're in Old Town Scottsdale.
0: Feels
1: by
0: like
1: the fifth
0: temperature
1: inning.
0: Will be intense there.
1: And you always believe, Drew, the sun is moving. Like you will convince yourself sitting in 127, like, hey, I think we're going to get shade by about the fifth inning.
2: Yeah, it won't last long.
1: I think it's going to move over, and I think we're going to be good. Narrator, you were never good. You were in the sun the entire
0: day. Seats between the third base dugout and home plate, you start, and then it quickly does move, but it's pretty wild. Yeah,
1: I was going to say, right by the press box, that one you will get a little bit in that.
0: They do. They manipulate the roof a little bit.
1: Area where it'll move around.
2: Yeah,
0: that's going to be.
1: Ryan Braun's got to be happy about that.
0: Big time.
1: Like, if anybody, looks at
0: Braun roof configuration,
1: he looks at it and smiles and says, "I had some significance."
0: Yeah, that was his lasting impact on the. On the current,
1: I did anything. Madden, I fixed the roof.
0: A lot of things, but all right. 877-794-1973 to the NicolaiLaw.com talk and text line. We were just talking about possible concerns and just like just observations about Cooper Pratt, Luis Lara, the two rookies last night didn't come through in situations where they had chances. Now it could happen to anybody, and there are other players slumping, and it's just one little thing. But it made me think. All right, well, what if that pops up in the postseason? Will that be one of the narratives? And that will that be possible? Now, as I shift my eyes and shift my gaze 2 hours north of our perch, certainly looks like Billy and there's a lot of ball game left in camp, but it certainly looks like Brandon Cisse is going to be starting when against Justin Jefferson and company in week one.
1: Yeah, it looks like baptism by fire for the young man, because while we were up there on Tuesday rotating through, and I know practice yesterday, pretty much the exact same deal. It was Brandon Cisse and then let everybody else rotate in.

0: Emeka Buka and Chris Godwin's made a bunch of Pro Bowls. And Buka last year, week 5 or 6, people thought he was going to walk away with Offensive Rookie of the Year before he slid down. And then you get maybe a little bit of a reprieve from with week number 5 in Chicago. They love those weapons over there with Burden and Adunze. And yeah. I mean, they basically gave DJ Moore out to give those guys more reps. And then it's CeeDee Lamb and George Pickens, Amon-Ra St. Brown and Jameson Williams. Like that is a legit run of wide receivers that you're facing off with in the first 6 weeks, 6-7 weeks. And it's going to be you're going to learn a hell of a lot about the young man, but it appears they've learned enough right now to know he's one of their best options. And now we're going to figure out the other side.
1: And that's the thing. When you think about how stacked that position group is these days in this era of football, especially in the NFC, and, you know, when you look back on it, if you win an All-Pro and not at that position, you're going to have to really have done something in this era. Because I think it started, you know, when receivers started to be in vogue so much 5, 10, 15 years ago, and then you started to see so many talent-rich draft classes coming through with receivers, you're seeing the results of that now. So many great players in that league. But then it's the every action has an opposite reaction, and it's always been that, which to your mention, the cornerbacks and how important those guys have been in that position, because you're stopping, and you always say it, Billy, the most expensive connections in the NFL. So Cisse's development is going to be super important for this team, and there's no time for always a rookie and all that. Packers are going to need help in that position, and they're hopefully getting it with him because, you know, the lightning rod of Keyshawn Nixon, all those things going on, you know. So there's always going to be times when you get beat as a cornerback in this league with this type of quarterbacks and receivers. And the way football is clockwork these days for offenses, it's going to look bad sometimes. Just can you contain the madness? That's the goal for cornerbacks.
0: Well, and for this group and the three playing for one spot of St. Juste, Valentine, and the aforementioned Keyshawn Nixon, Drew, I don't know who Packers fans want to win the job. But it definitely appears they don't want Keyshawn Nixon. But if he's the best option out of those three, that's going to be an interesting thing to grapple with.
2: Is. Yeah. I mean, is Keyshawn Nixon better than Carrington Valentine?
0: I think he is. I think he's shown that he can. I think he's shown that he is. Yeah.
2: I think he is.
0: And I think there's a reason why he was above him on the depth chart the last 3 years. Yeah.
2: So it's like, and.
1: But that doesn't mean he won't get beat sometimes in that bad moments.
2: Is there any, like, you know. Is there any distinction when you're starting corner? You're a starting corner, but it's like he's the number one corner. It's like, you know, like we say with he's an ace, he's a number one. Do we say that? Because like Packers traditionally have not used a corner to follow the shadow. Mm-hmm. They just you play your side. I think you're playing
0: one side or the other. Yeah.
2: So is there that distinction?
0: I think that there will be maybe
2: in their
0: not,
2: minds, maybe.
0: I think in the players' minds there is, right? Because everybody's always ranking each other, right? Yeah, everybody's exactly. doing it, whether it's in preps and in 7th and 8th grade when somebody first comes out with their preseason rankings of players in AAU or high school and college. Everybody's trying to. But for where they play, now I will say you've seen Cisse line up on both sides. So I don't know, maybe, Drew, they're finding which one they'll be most comfortable with. Maybe Gannon does want to follow a little bit more than others, and maybe he feels like that's more of an advantage. But the tough thing about following is then you're clearly indicating where you believe you are weakest at and where you are most susceptible. And if you're going to follow, teams now are so good schematically that you're giving away a lot of what you're doing on defense. And for a team that wants to disguise a lot, I just don't think they're going to do that. I also believe that the not wanting to return, I want to focus on special, I want to focus on corner, I'm going to be the number one corner, so I need to play cornerback. There's everything that has come out of Keyshawn Nixon's mouth, right or wrong, has aggravated fans, right? And has rubbed fans the wrong way. So the cornerback one is the tag that everybody has. There's not a lot of starting corners that are returning kicks in the NFL. Like I've gone back to that consistently. There's just not that guy around the league. Maybe there's one or two that I'm forgetting about in New England, but like their number one guy, Christian Gonzalez, is not returning kicks. Like, so they'll put that in the mind. He's not going to be returning kicks. He'll be focusing on defense, and he needs to because he's in a battle. I think Valentine is an intriguing option. They've liked him for a while. Remember 7th round rookie, Drew, that all of a sudden, was that the Chiefs game at Lambeau that he really burst onto the scene? And coincidentally so, Keyshawn Nixon was the one that came up with the big interception in that Sunday night game against Kansas City.

0: I'll be interested to see if something changes significantly before they play in Minnesota. But the biggest one is I don't believe they're ever set. Like anything that breeds comfortability with the players and complacency as to where you're at, Matt LaFleur is going to shake that thing up. I think they're going to rotate at offensive line. I don't think they're going to set five and just forget about it as much as people would like them to. They've rotated every single year at least one of the spots. And I think that for the first few weeks, there's going to be a number of different groupings that happen in that cornerback room on the field. And maybe Nixon's getting a large majority of the snaps. Maybe Valentine's sneaking in for some. But it seems like both, I think, are going to play at some
1: point. How would this conversation be different if the Packers had held on to Trayvon Diggs, who yesterday signed with Seattle? Mm. Because they know that, well, Terrion Arnold's going to have some problems for a couple of weeks and he's going to miss some games. Yeah. But they signed him. The Super Bowl champs took a flyer. Now the Packers took a flyer and decided not to. What did they see that they didn't like? What did they? Was it a chemistry thing? Was it a?
0: I think the biggest one they didn't like was him backpedaling away from the tackle in Chicago on the tunnel screen. I think that
1: Keyshawn's got a few of those.
0: Right. But that's not exclusive. I think he was the Trayvon Diggs pairing was probably gone when they brought in St. Juste. Right, like I think that was their vet to give a shot to and see. Because I think you did see the legs are probably a little gone on Trayvon Diggs.
1: He's like 27. He should be at the peak of his powers, but he looks like he's cooked.
2: It's funny.
0: Played a lot of football, though. Yes, right? Yes. I mean, played a lot of ball. And that's the other thing, Drew. He played under Saban in college. Like, so that I've struggled often with guys that do train in the secondary room under Nick Saban of like, hey, man, if anybody's going to tap all the potential out of you,
1: yeah,
0: it's probably going to be the greatest guy of all time.
1: He's kind of like a college baseball coach burning out pitchers because I don't care what they do after.
0: I don't care what you're doing after this.
1: I'm using them up.
0: But then, I mean, then Pat Surtain is the best corner in football. So, like, it can work both ways. I think there's a reason why he stuck around and was out there so long. The Seahawks are rather desperate at corner, and I didn't realize that. Like, I didn't realize how desperate they were after they let Reek Woolen walked to the Eagles during free agency, who played a bunch of ball for them. But you just think of Devin Witherspoon, and they'll figure it out elsewhere. But they've been grabbing anybody off the street to try to come on in there and play defense.
2: And I'm sure a lot of teams feel that way. I mean, that's just the air of this league. A lot of conversations that we're having are probably ones that fan bases are having around the league of, well, we need more depth at corner. Are our corners going to be good enough? Because in your mind, you want shutdowns all the time. And the way passing offenses go, you're not going to see that. You're not going to watch that. You're not going to see it happen on your TV. Or even if you're live at a game where passes will be completed. So that's just the way it is. So I wonder if a lot of fan bases are having the same conversation. But, Seattle's a good point. Like, there's probably teams across the league that are looking for those guys.
1: Yeah, Seattle's looking for that. They're looking for the third corner. And it's Terrion Arnold. Well, he might miss a while, but we'll take him.
0: At some point be ready.
1: Just in case. And then to get it, to bide our time until he is available, let's take a look at Trayvon Diggs.
0: Well, and the other one is for what happens at corner. How much of it is, Drew, for like who's rotating in and who's going to be getting snaps? However healthy Javon Bullard is going to be is a factor. And as Ketan Oladapo played his way into like, hey, if we feel at certain groupings, in certain matchups, we'll send him in before we send in a third corner. Like that, they'll weave things around where they have a lot of guys in the back end that they feel somewhat comfortable in coverage, but more of them are safeties than corners. And I think that safety room, there might be even more bodies in there than at the end of the day there are in the cornerback room. That's going to be an oddity around baseball or around football,
1: Yeah, so like you said.
0: I'm looking at this Matt Tugboat Wilkerson, and I'm thinking he's a football player, but he's actually a pitcher for the Giants.
2: The Giants, I love that name. Love they even put it up there. Tugboat. Quote, Tugboat.
0: My man's massive over here from the left side. That's phenomenal.
2: Not to get us too off topic.
0: Sorry, I apologize.
2: No, it reminds me of the days back in the early aughts and the 1900s where every guy in baseball had a great nickname. You know, you look up those old baseball references.
0: Need more of those.
2: You know, like High Pockets and Lefty and Crazy Jones and Big Marbles McGee and all these guys, man. We need a couple Tugboats and, you know.
0: You had a couple of real gems in there and then fired in Lefty.
2: Yeah, Lefty's pretty basic, I guess.
0: You got to have a single in there in the midst of a bunch of homers.
2: You can do it. I mean, you can look up any 1900s MLB reference lineup and find some wild
0: well,
2: stuff.
0: That's Tugboat might be the new nickname for Paul Skeens if he continues to slide on the velocity. There's a lot of nicknames, though, that people have for Keyshawn Nixon. None of them glowing online, Drew. None of them glowing. Where when you see coming up this weekend, because they're going to have a number of those guys are going to play, right? Like the CSA is going to play. Yeah. I would assume with maybe it matters, maybe it doesn't. I wonder if he gets reps with Nixon on the other side, with Valentine on the other side, if they rotate through all of those guys with the ones. But you can color me shocked as somebody, as it's expected that Love and more of the first teamers are going to go coming up on Friday night. I did think that they were going to punt this one and wait for the joint practice.
1: What I thought.
0: But here we are, you know, some 36 hours away, 38 hours away from kickoff. And it sounds like there's going to be some real dudes out there for the Packers coming up tomorrow night.
2: Dudes on dudes.
1: Yeah. They got to get to their 30 snaps, right?
0: They got to get to those 30 reps, which I do. Somebody's got to be able to give me where that data came from, because the NFL is amazing at being able to find data when it helps them out. I mean, like when it means get our players on the field and make the television product a little better, Drew, that stuff gets expedited to a lot of inboxes pretty quickly, ain't it?
2: There are certain guys I want to see just because it's been fun to watch, like Matthew Golden. Like, it's been really good, obviously. Want to see him. Certain guys I want to see because we haven't. But then, like, I don't want to see because I get nervous. Marshawn Lloyd's that guy. Like, Marshawn Lloyd, you want to see play because you haven't gotten a chance to see him much. So you're anxious to see what he could do. And that might be a very important guy, the way things shake out for the Packers this year in the running back room. But isn't it feel like we're getting away with it every time he gets back up? I don't know. I still feel that way about Marshawn Lloyd. So it makes me nervous in a way that I'm like, well, I don't want him out there then because I don't want chances of him getting hurt. But then I'm like, you can't look at it that way.
0: No, because I mean, play. You got to look around the league and see all of the teams that are dropping guys out. Like yesterday, Jaden Higgins, second year wideout for the Texans, closes ACL out. He's done.
1: Done for the year.
0: For the year. Tyler Warren went down in practice for the Colts earlier on this week. And there's been a number of teams that are losing significant players. Former Badger, Tyler Biadasz, was a big signing this offseason.
1: Yeah, that was rough.
0: Out west, and he's now out indefinitely with damage to the ACL. Not necessarily a fully, but damage to the ACL and additional injuries because of the joint practice with the 49ers. Somebody's got to tell me where that joint practice was.
2: Mm.
0: Was it in San Francisco? Was it in Santa Clara? Over by that substation?
2: Oh, that's where you're going. I was like, wait a minute now.
0: I don't know. Somebody let me know where that one was. Because I'd like Tyler Biadasz to be healthy and playing football. That's just something that cannot be happening. We need to get that place up out of here.
2: A lot of injuries, it seems like, or maybe we're just paying attention to it because they are all significant. But
0: well, they're all significant players, right? Like, I mean, those are that's the thing. That a lot of these guys are prime dudes that teams were banking on playing a bunch for them. And you got to figure out how you're going to be able to get yourself ready for the year while also trying to make sure that you're as healthy as humanly possible.
2: Yeah.
0: The two things do not always go together.
2: And they
0: very rarely do those work in unison.
2: Never-ending conundrum for teams. How much do we risk? How much do we prepare? How much we risk? It's like, it's always that balancing act.
0: Breece Hall got paid a couple of weeks ago. He's down with a groin strain.
2: These teams just want to get through this period. They just want to get through preseason.
1: Exactly.
2: They just want to get to games that matter and then put their guys out there, I think.
1: Goal number one.
2: Because that's the thing about it, and maybe it doesn't make sense, but maybe it does, that for us, for some reason, in the way our minds work, our pathology, we can rationalize it if they're hurting games that matter. Even though it really shouldn't matter, because if you're hurt, you're hurt, but If they got hurt in a game that mattered, well, so be it, you know?
0: Yeah, but it's like when you fill up on the bread at Texas Roadhouse.
2: I didn't get my best meat.
0: I didn't get the best part of the meal in yet. Right. Although,
2: even though you're full either way.
0: That honey cinnamon butter, it might have a run at being the best part of the meal. One of the things that I will be watching for, Drew, we talked about drama yesterday. We talked about drama in Packers camp. Drama in the NFL, drama in college football. I am dialed in on seeing these guys trying to potentially go back to school. There's some number of players that are in camps right now, some playing well in preseasons, that are saying, wait a second, this court ruling is allowing guys to have a fifth year of college. I'm
1: going back to school.
0: I took a pay cut to go to the NFL. Why can't I go back to the Big Ten or the SEC? There's going to be some rulings over the next couple of days that are rather groundbreaking in football. It's going to be very interesting.
2: Let's be fair. All of you people out there, your first job out of college, you're sitting in a cubicle, you said, man, I wish I could go back to college.
0: Man, maybe I should go back to grad school.
2: You're all out there. You wish you could just go back to college for one more Two more years, three more.
1: Too funny.
2: Four more.
0: I was going to say three decades. I've
2: There you go.
1: I love it. All right. We have reached halftime of today's edition of The Huddle. That means a visit from Scott Dolphin.
0: Yes.
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0: I like when this show becomes award winning.
1: We will, indeed. Yeah, no doubt.
0: Whenever Dolphin enters.
1: Whenever Dolphin enters.
0: I was going to say, then we can get that distinction.
1: Yes. Bring on the Marconis. Dolph is next here in The Huddle, Fox Sports Radio, Wisconsin.

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0: bottled up on a Thursday through Billy and Armin. Happy to be joined by our pal Scott Dolphin, our halftime correspondent from FM 106 Country Station on the Hall. Hello, Dolph.
1: Hi, boys. Happy Thursday, Friday evening, as my partner Shannon likes
0: yes,
1: to call
0: indeed.
1: It.
0: Yes, indeed. Billy calls it that, too. That's what the kids say.
1: Maybe that's
0: days.
1: Where she got it from.
2: There's nothing better. I mean, like, the Thirsty Thursday was always a tag, but then it feels like you have to go out and party. If you don't, then it feels like you're not doing it right. Friday Junior just gives you that nice little sentiment when you wake up morning and gives somebody
1: right.
2: a good tag.
1: That's why I prefer to take Mondays off if I'm taking a day off during the week, because Thursday, you're excited because Friday's right around the corner. Sunday, that sense of dread starts creeping in that you have to go back to work tomorrow, so I always prefer taking Monday off.
2: He's a vet. He's so smart. That is such a good call.
0: That is, because, you know, Monday's the day you're digging out, and Friday's the day you're licking a stamp and mailing it in.
2: That's crazy. So, you're already going to fool them at some point. You might as well do it that way.
0: Everybody does it. I mean, come on.
2: And then, I mean, everyone really starts hitting the ground running at work on Tuesday anyway. It's not like you miss much. Everyone's going to try to find ways to hang around the water cooler even longer on Monday to talk about the game and figure out a way to, you know,
0: it's true.
2: Play him just a little.
0: Our boy Mike Heller loves him some Mondays.
2: Yeah, and I've been trying to talk him out of that for a long time, but apparently it's locked in now. It seems like it might be kind of his thing.
0: Not ideal.
1: I have still not gotten to his the wine bar that he and Carrie.
0: Oh yeah,
1: and apparently there's bourbon there too, right?
0: Oh yeah,
3: there is
0: absolutely
3: bad
0: red and white wine bar Wanakee.
3: Sorry, yeah. Dolph.
2: Oh, wow. Jeez.
3: Make it up, well, no, you know, I just, there. You got to, you know.
1: I do.
3: I've been there.
1: I don't get to Wanakee often.
3: It's hard. I agree.
2: Have you been there for a non-station sanctioned event?
3: Well, come on. I mean, you can't get that. You can't get that nitpicky.
2: Hey, now.
3: No, I haven't. Okay. No, I haven't. Well, it is hard.
2: That's bad on you.
3: You know, unless we're in the Madison area, it's hard to just swing by Wanakee on the way home.
0: Yeah, it's hard to get to, well, with these hours, it's hard to get to anything even local. I didn't go to the Milwaukee Night Market last night. I wanted to.
1: Yeah.
0: They block off Wisconsin Avenue.
1: Cool,
0: it's just a cool vibe. It's really fun. I didn't go.
2: Yeah, I thought
0: watching the Brewers.
2: I thought the same thing. I saw all the stands popped up with the tents, and I'm like, oh, Drew is going to be rolling through that place last night.
0: I thought about it.
2: But it is it is a great vibe to be able to catch. And last night was a decent night for it as well.
1: Yeah, they had to cancel last month because they had severe weather rolling through. Mm-hmm. Are you guys into the Milwaukee Zoo a la carte? That starts tonight.
3: That used to be one of my favorites. That's another good one.
1: 30 local food vendors,
2: good
1: plus
2: music.
1: You have national entertainment. Lovely, the band is there tonight.
3: Was playing. Jim Blossoms was there 1 year.
1: Yeah, Chris Lane, who's had 5 or 6 number one country hits, is there tomorrow night.
3: Let's go.
1: Along with the band Jackrabbit out of California. You know who? That's Dermot Mulroney's band.
0: Hey, now.
1: Underrated actor. I loved him as Dirty Steve in Young Guns.
3: I was going to say.
2: He's phenomenal.
0: He'll draw the ladies.
1: Yeah, he had a nice stint on Friends, dude. Too, as Rachel's one-time love interest in boss, Gavin.
3: Hold on. He was Gavin?
2: Oh, okay.
1: Dermot Mulroney, yeah.
3: Wow, man, you knew some good connections with this one.
1: Well, I knew Dirty Steve. I love those Young Gun movies because I was at that age. That was with, you know, Charlie Sheen and Emilio Estevez and Kiefer Sutherland and Lou Diamond Phillips. Great cast of young cowboys, you know, trying to tame the West.
2: Now, is this the guy that said that we were pulling a Rachel, or was that Brad Pitt when he was on there on Friends, Armin?
1: That's a good question.
3: Say that one more time. I'm
2: sorry. Was this the guy that came to dinner and talked about
1: Was that Brad Pitt?
3: No, it was Brad Pitt.
1: They hated each other.
2: Okay, they hated each other.
3: And that was a funny bit because at the time they were dating in real life.
2: Yeah.
3: So they were just couldn't stand each other in the show. Yeah.
1: Yeah.
3: But
1: yeah.
3: Gavin, okay.
1: All yeah,
3: right,
1: so there you
3: go.
1: That's tomorrow night at Zoo a la Carte.
0: I didn't know he had a band.
2: I was just going to say,
1: they've had it for a long time. They call it like Cali Country. And it's him and his brother. And they do, you know, California, when it comes to country music, has that distinct sound and has since
0: the
1: Buck Owens. It's the Bakersfield sound, right?
0: Absolutely, yeah.
1: Buck Owens, Merle Haggard, you know, then later years Dwight Yoakam. And now you still have a good California connection to country music now with guys like John Party and Nate Smith.
0: Best actor turned musician because Kiefer Sutherland plays and he's done shows at Shank Hall.
1: He did.
2: Hold on, Jack Bauer's a musician now?
1: Yeah, he gave us like a couple hours of his time. Were you here in the building that day when he was here?
0: He was hanging out, yeah.
1: It was awesome.
2: Oh.
1: It was awesome. We had like 30 listeners and he did a Q&A.
2: Did he rip anyone's fingernails off?
1: He didn't, but he brought up being a heavy in movies, and when he decided to stop, do it. Do you remember the movie Hand That Rocks? Was it not Hand That Rocks Cradle? It was Eye for an Eye.
0: Yes.
1: That he did with Sally Field, and he played this horrible character, child murderer. And he said that move, that role affected him, disturbed him in such a way, he vowed he would never be a villain
3: again.
1: Again.
3: This is wild.
2: His jab, I mean,
3: you're dropping knowledge.
2: Him dropping Jack Bauer was a different level of intensity.
0: And then Designated Survivor was a good show.
1: That was. That ran for several seasons.
2: You're right.
1: But you're not the top 24.
3: Chloe, so, I need those codes.
2: Him now. And that was the one show that I'd watch with my folks where you knew I was probably a tick too young to be watching the show, especially when they'd start, I mean, just gouging someone's eyes out to be able to get the information. I'm just sitting there.
1: I learned so much about national security and the football, you know, the briefcase through that show, 24. Yeah. You remember who the president was? It was Serrano.
0: Dennis Haysbert was
1: the president on 24.
2: I was going to say, I was trying to piece it together because it does feel like the president got killed almost every season in that show.
1: That's a good point.
2: That was a good one.
3: Because after Major League, he got big on the insurance commercials.
1: Well, Allstate.
3: Allstate, yeah.
0: Let's put together a music festival of actors who play, who have bands, because it's the Bacon Brothers, Kevin Bacon and his brother. They do stuff.
3: What about Jamie Foxx? He's one of the biggest ones.
0: Jamie Foxx is a pretty good musician.
3: Thomas Ian Nicholas, who was Henry Rowan Gardner. Yeah,
1: great point.
3: And all those other
1: 30 Seconds to Mars.
0: Leto.
1: Jared Leto.
3: Jared Leto. Okay.
0: Reeves was in a band, Dog Star.
1: That's right.
0: Who else? We're putting together a music festival of all these people. Oh, Billy Bob Thornton.
1: Oh, yeah, that's right. Billy's, he's done it a couple
0: Costner
1: different times.
0: Costner have a band, too, I think.
1: I think he still does. The Great West or something like that. Yeah. They played Summerfest last year. He's not in anymore, but Jason Schwartzman?
0: Schwartzman, yeah.
1: That band out of L.A.?
0: Breaking Benjamin.
1: Thank you, Breaking Benjamin.
3: Oh, wow.
1: Yeah.
3: Well, so was J-Lo an actress first or a musician? I don't even remember.
1: She was a musician.
2: What about Hillary Duff, who co-host just went and saw?
1: Pretty popular right now.
2: Very popular right now. Lizzie McGuire turned into.
1: Queen Latifah. Yeah.
3: Okay. Yeah.
2: Queen Latifah's got music coming out?
1: Both Ice-T and Ice Cube.
3: She was a rapper, basically.
1: Probably before she acted, right?
0: Oh, yeah.
3: Definitely. That was her thing.
0: That was her entree.
2: My God, yeah, I got to be finding some of this. Okay,
1: so it goes both ways.
3: Russell Crowe has a band, apparently. Yeah. Did you guys mention that? I don't know.
0: Russell Crowe definitely does.
3: Chevy Chase was in that You Can Call Me Al video with Paul Simon.
0: Jack Black?
1: Jack Black. Notorious.
0: Tenacious D.
1: Tenacious D.
3: Oh, what about Chevy Chase? What about Lonely Island guys? Andy Samberg?
2: That's well done. That's well dropped.
1: Good point. You could put an all-star lineup together.
3: Everyone's trying to. This would be a pretty good one. Keanu Reeves. Yeah, we got that one. That's a good one.
1: Wow.
3: Johnny Depp in the Hollywood Vampires, says Derek from
1: Colorado. Yeah, that's a great point. Hollywood Vampires.
0: Back in the day, not now, but Bruce Willis was a front man in a band.
1: I remember him singing the Seagram Golden Wine Coolers commercial.
0: It was usually a mismatch when he was handed a microphone to sing.
1: Right.
3: Derek and Whitewater. PCA played the kid in the Deliverance. That's a joke. Wait a minute. I think that's a joke.
1: Yeah. The guy on the banjo. That's mean, even for PCA.
3: You see that guy yesterday, by the way, Dolph? PCA?
1: No.
3: Hitting homers and signing autographs for kids?
2: Signing autographs
0: for
2: kids.
0: What a jerk.
3: What a bum.
1: Wow.
2: It's pretty impressive how low these guys will go.
3: He signed autographs for kids, high-fiving kids.
2: Our friend Maggie in Georgia throwing out Luke Grimes.
1: Oh, there's a good one. Now he's really serious about his country music career, by the way. Luke Grimes from Yellowstone and now has the U.S. Marshals show on CBS on Sunday night. Very good actor.
2: He was in 50 Shades of Grey, too.
1: He was in 50 Shades of Grey.
2: Oh, yeah.
1: Very good actor. I think the verdict is still out on his country music career, but he's diving fully in. Midwest roots. I believe he grew up in Ohio.
2: I think, especially with all the folks and all the very rich and famous flooding to Nashville. I mean, we see it with McAfee spending however millions of dollars to be able to produce whatever cosplay country music album.
3: He did do one, too.
2: I'll be interested to see how many different ones do try to say, I'm friends with Chase Rice now. I think I can sing a little bit. I'm going to try. I wonder how many will try to find different ways to flood in because they're around all these very rich and famous country singers.
1: You know who's friends with Chase Rice?
3: Yeah, Victoria from Bachelorette.
1: Ben Johnson.
2: Yeah. Oh, that's right. They were teammates.
1: High school classmates and teammates. And Chase Rice was a hell of a linebacker at North Carolina. Well, I wouldn't say hell of a, but he started. He's 6'4", 250
2: a big son of a gun. You started seeing a strapping young lad like when he was standing there on The Bachelor.
3: Who do you think the cool one was there, Chase Rice?
1: I think it was Chase Rice.
3: Who do you think had the friend zone and which one got all the girls?
1: Right? Yeah, he played the Bears.
3: Ben Johnson's a dork, man.
1: He played halftime of the Bears-Rams playoff game.
3: Yeah.
1: And it was, 20 below wind chill, and he and on stage he ripped his shirt off.
3: That is pretty. It's pretty wild. When you hear about the guys that
2: if I looked like that, I'd never wear a shirt.
3: Oh gosh, I know. When you hear about the guys that went to school together and the ones that knew each other, I mean, how many times we hear about Stafford and Clayton Kershaw and all those guys?
1: Lifelong friendship.
3: Guys that played. I mean, the Johnny Rockets was coached by Murphy's kid. What was it?
2: Murphy played travel ball against Murphy's kid. Right. Yeah.
0: Yeah, it was pretty the best amazing player on a team that ended up with some future Hall of Famers on it. Future
2: really big good player. Yeah. The Kershaw one is fun. Could you imagine being like the third starter on that one, on that rotation?
3: Oh, gosh.
0: Well, no. Like Kershaw was, Stafford was his catcher, and Stafford was the quarterback, and Kershaw was a wide receiver.
2: Yeah. Now, Jack Flaherty had a run there, too, where they had like four or five different starters all on their rotation in high school that all ended up being big league players, all there in that California cluster. Yeah. You almost forget about how many of them then grew
1: interesting.
0: Yeah, it's pretty nuts. Pretty nuts.
1: You could probably do that with most major league rosters, right? Especially with all those California guys.
0: Yeah, the guys who played in like the area code games or now travel ball or these guys. Mm-hmm. In basketball especially. Like guys know each other growing up.
1: Yeah.
0: Oh, I played against him when I was 13. You know, and now
2: that's right. It was Max Fried and Lucas Giolito and Jack Flaherty all in the same high school rotation.
1: That's not bad.
3: Pretty good.
2: That might have been tough. That might have been tough to go up against.
3: Wow. Justin from North Carolina saying Milwaukee's own Jacob Lattimore. Yeah, musician, had some albums. I don't know about his athletic career. I know he's pretty accomplished singer, dancer, actor, so that's pretty good.
0: Wow. And here my claim to fame is I played in the same era in the same conference as Paul Wagner.
2: Come on now.
1: Did you face him?
0: Wags. Yeah, we played him. Played hoops against him, played baseball against
1: him. How'd you make
0: out? I don't recall. I don't remember. He did smoke us in basketball. He had like, I think he scored 30 against us.
1: I didn't know Wags had game. Hoops.
3: All those guys, if they're an athlete, you were good in high school.
1: That's a great
3: basketball
1: point.
3: I remember John Navarre slicing us up when Cudahy and Greenfield
1: played. Oh, yeah, John Navarre. Yeah. Cudahy Packers?
3: Yeah, that's back when guys would play all those sports. You know, right?
2: Well, that was, and you didn't get, you know, chastised for it.
3: Right.
2: Like when I was in high school and Joel Stavi was getting close to committing to Wisconsin, he was on the basketball team. He was probably one of their best players. And then ultimately it was in the middle of the year. It was like, hey, how about you never do that again? How about you stand over here
0: blowing out that ACL?
2: Let's not worry about that ever again.
0: That ankle.
1: Zach Bond from Round Deer. Great basketball player.
2: Great basketball player. Also a disgusting high school football player. Quarterback.
1: Oh, man.
3: Billy had an audience with him at Media Day at the Super Bowl. That was good.
1: Awesome.
2: Man, he was a Woodland Conference legend. Yeah. There's a number of those, but that's the tough thing. Like, you see the best players right now, still all of them ended up playing multiple sports, but it almost feels like you have to be one of like the best athletes for groups and coaches to be like, you can definitely go to basketball practice and miss out on baseball open gym 5 months away from when we're playing. I think we'll be okay.
3: Yeah. It's like you have to pick a sport now when you're six.
1: Well, I think we've been told that for years where, you know, with AAU and travel leagues and stuff, you're going to see fewer and fewer kids playing multi-sports, but you still do. You still see them, kids excelling. Like you just said, Armin, if you're a good athlete, you're probably going to be at a small school, you're going to be the quarterback on the football team. You're going to be a pitcher on the baseball team.
3: Right, but if you're told you're special, aren't you pressured then to specialize then at that point?
1: Maybe, but you're still seeing multiple sport athletes.
3: Well, I'm happy to hear that.
1: Across the country.
3: The trend changes,
0: You want to endear yourself to Luke Fickle? Go out for wrestling.
2: Yeah, you'll be
0: on the radar.
2: There. Yep, you'll be on the radar there.
0: Wrestle's okay. Boom. All right.
2: Sweet. Let's bring him in. Let's have a conversation.
0: That gets to the whole bigger picture thing in this era of the high school recruiting thing. Do major universities and the Power 5 conferences spend more of the time combing the high schools or just looking for transfer portal guys?
1: Well,
0: and using the Ball States and MAC schools and Pioneer schools as their feeder system.
1: And it sucks for
0: minor
1: those
0: league.
1: It really sucks. Like,
0: I bet they spend way less time working with high school coaches and just developing those relationships.
2: Well, in that way, you probably put it a little more delicately than at first brush when Luke Fickle kind of frustrated a lot of folks at the Wisconsin High School Coaches Clinic when he mentioned it that way. Like, where we're at right now, we definitely want to bring in high school kids because you do need to develop guys that are, you know, program guys and you have them for 4 years and they care about it more. But, like, they brought in 30 transfers because they needed 15 starters, right? Like, so you're instantly going to go and comb through. Trinidad Chambliss is a great example. Played at Ferris State, won a national title, sat for a year, and now he's the greatest thing since sliced bread.
1: Great point.
2: In the SEC, and you're going to see a lot more of those guys. The other one is the groupings that are coming, right? Like Rocco Becht and Matt Campbell at Penn State. The cat that He's going to be our wake and bake story here, by the way, the Oklahoma State head coach.
3: Come on now.
2: Great story about Eric Norris coming out earlier on. But he went from North Texas, brought their quarterback, and it's no longer just like, hey, you're going to be our coach. What kind of program are you going to instill?
1: You know, and there was,
2: what 15 starters are you bringing with us? Because we need to flip this thing around instantly.
1: And before Neil, there was always that question mark of, well, sure, you know, he threw 60 touchdowns at this school, but this is big time football. We found these guys. If you're a winner, you're a winner. I mean, right?
2: Yeah.
1: I mean, I go to basketball at Iowa. You know, Ben McCollum brings Bennett Sturts with him from Northwest Missouri State. Can he play at the Big Ten? Yeah,
2: yes.
1: He was with the 18th overall pick in the NBA draft this year.
0: Yeah, well.
3: Pretty good.
0: Cignetti brought a bunch of guys with him.
2: They all seem to work.
1: How about right there? Wins the national championship.
0: I was actually chatting with Matt LePay yesterday, and like, they might have brought in that kid from TCU. Might have having a better season than Mendoza.
2: He might end up being better than Mendoza was.
0: They got a best free agent quarterback on the market. They went and got him.
2: Because Cignetti also does this, where he had the I win. Google me. He also, one of his best statements is, I've been a first team all conference quarterback every team that I've been the head coach of.
1: I love that
2: guy. And I ain't stopping
1: man.
2: Now.
1: I just love how he backs up what he says.
0: Oh.
1: He throws shade at the SEC. It's just he's just a
2: smack
1: breath
2: on
1: of
2: anybody.
1: Fresh air.
2: But, when he walked in and said Purdue sucks.
1: I know.
2: Ohio State, Michigan.
1: Love it.
2: Love it. God,
0: let's
2: guy.
0: Go.
2: Let's ride.
0: Yeah, we were chatting also just to bring it all around. Like Billy Edwards Jr., who we got to hang out and eat wings with at Buffalo Wild Wings in Madison. He might be the last starting quarterback for Bill Belichick in his career.
1: But
0: he's playing at North Carolina. And like his gear, he's got gear from Wake Forest, Maryland, Wisconsin, and North Carolina. He's got all the colors. Covered.
1: Like AJ Store.
2: There's a run of Goodwills that have gotten a lot of number five things dropped.
3: Yeah, Store's got another one now, UNLV.
1: Yeah, UNLV.
0: I thought Billy Edwards was headed to like put on a headset and be a coach, but now he's got another year to go play.
3: Why not?
0: Football.
3: Just keep.
2: Hey, man, one more year where you can get a.
3: Make some money.
2: They're not giving coaches. Yeah. You might as well do it.
1: Armin, trivia question. Give us all of AJ Store schools.
3: Oh, my gosh. I can't do it.
1: Yeah, you can.
3: IMG, Bishop Gorman.
1: Not high school, just college. Just college.
3: Sorry, yeah. Well, he started at St. John's.
1: Yeah.
3: Wisconsin, Kansas.
1: Yeah.
3: Obviously, he's at Ole Miss.
1: Where was he last year? Yeah, you got it. Ole Miss and now UNLV.
3: Was there one I missed, though? Did you see?
1: No. I think so. That's it. Yeah, you got
3: Billy
1: all five.
3: Billy helped me with Ole Miss.
1: I'm impressed you started ripping off high schools, though.
2: Yeah, he went right for the jugular.
3: I just saw the tweet. By the way, Tommy and Sun Prairie also noted Jock Peterson and Devontae Adams were high school football teammates. And Jock outgave him his senior year.
1: Are you serious?
3: Yeah, that would have been Palo Alto High School.
1: That's Jock Peterson, Texas Rangers now, right?
3: Yeah. I watched a little documentary on Devontae on a plane once.
1: Wow.
3: He's like, I was from the other side of the tracks in Palo Alto. I wasn't from that rich tech town.
1: From the down on the farm side over by Stanford, that area.
0: Bougie. Dolph, thanks for popping by. Always a treat. We will talk to you tomorrow on the real Friday, not just Friday Junior.
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0: Drew Billy and Armin bringing it to you on this Thursday in the good land. We've got a Brewers matinee today. Hunter Baumgart's going to join us in about 25 minutes. Talk about that.
2: And calm down everybody freaking out about Dustin May. Please, Hunter.
0: Yeah.
2: Maybe. Maybe will he? We'll see.
3: I mean, he's good, and he's been good. But with his history, there's going to be starts like that. You know, he's going to have traffic. Yeah. He's going to have those moments.
0: Funky thing about the Brewers right now is they are entering a Cubs stretch without playing the Cubs. They have three straight home day games.
2: Yeah, it's a weird oddity in the schedule. And then a Sunday
0: tonight,
2: nighter.
0: 3:10 tomorrow.
3: That is bizarre.
0: And then 1:10 on Saturday so they can fly to Williamsport to play in that Little League World Series showcase on Sunday night against the Braves. Brewers home game, but they have to travel to Williamsport, which isn't easy.
2: I was going to say, I don't think there's a whole lot of direct flights and a lot of great landings, landing strips there for a team plane. But I will say, Drew, I'm fired up that the Brewers are a part of it. Like, watching the spectacle that the Field of Dreams thing is on Netflix, the Williamsport game with all the kids that are going to be there in the Little League World Series busting, you know, busting the seal yesterday and having some great games, a thriller as Nicaragua and the Dominican Republic were having an absolute battle and kid throws a seed from the from right field to be able to give Nicaragua the lead. I'm excited to be able to see the kids enjoy it. I like that the Brewers are going to be featured on it, but it is an oddity in the schedule, that's for sure.
0: There is a Williamsport Regional Airport.
3: There is. There
2: Whoa.
3: Is.
0: 4 miles east of downtown Williamsport in Montoursville, Pennsylvania.
3: I'm looking at it, actually.
2: Downtown Williamsport.
0: So they'll fly right in.
3: You can get a direct from
2: shut my mouth, man.
0: They'll fly right in. Well, otherwise, the biggest nearby airport would be University Park, State College, Pennsylvania.
3: That might make more sense.
0: An hour west.
3: Well, because the problem is how big the runways are for the planes stuff. It depends. If they don't have big jets coming in that often, you can't necessarily just land anywhere.
0: Or Wilkes-Barre, which is in 67 miles east. Those or Harrisburg, which is 74 miles south.
3: I would think those are all more likely options than you just bus an hour.
0: And they're going to have to bus an hour. Yeah, maybe.
3: It's just the wide bodies, Billy. But, it's the whole thing. Don't worry about it.
0: But as it is cool that two things are true. It is cool that the Brewers are playing in that game, but it's also the travel thing. And
2: it's a pain.
0: Coming off the road, it's kind of a pain in the arse.
2: Well, and especially because they travel for like the one day and then they play the Mets for three games and then they come right back, right? And then they go back out on the road. And then they come back for three.
0: Well, I mean, it'll be a quick commute and they have a day off Monday. So it'll be a quick commute from Pennsylvania to New York. You get to spend an off day in New York, which isn't the worst thing.
2: Not a bad day off, but then
0: three, and then you're right back home. And then they start that tournament against the Cubs.
2: And they're right onto the road and it really kicks in, man. And the month of September is going to be so fun.
0: Definitely.
2: With the games you have, the matchups you have. Like, even the Baltimore series, you can circle up. They were left for dead. They're right in the thick of it in the AL, and they're playing really well. There are no slouches on this schedule on the back end, unless you face Skeens.
0: Yeah.
3: Yeah, you know, that's maybe, a reprieve.
0: Break in the schedule.
2: Maybe you can get the Lily break there on, like, September 16th
0: and have Cheddar. For sure.
3: Well, Baltimore's pissed last night. Well, we'll get to that.
0: We'll get to that. Hunter's going to join us at 7:25 for some Brewers talk. You are hanging out with us in the huddle, Fox Sports Radio, Wisconsin.

0: Hey, it's Hunter Baumgart. Let's talk about the Brewers tonight at 6. It's Milwaukee Baseball Tonight, presented by Import Minded. 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It's Milwaukee Baseball Tonight this evening at 6 here on Fox Sports 920.
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19: I'm Doug Russell. No, you can't take those runs with you. One night after the Brewers beat the Mariners 22-0, they give up 7 runs in the first 2 innings of Game 2 to Seattle. That's all the crew would get, but it was enough. 7-5, the final score, Seattle with the win. Dustin May, his worst outing as a Brewer. He was responsible for all of the damage, but thinks it was a command issue as much as anything.
20: There was a lot of stuff that I could have executed better. This is one of those outings where, like, you can't be super frustrated with yourself just because you didn't really give up any hard contact on stuff. So, like, you were still beating guys, but they're just putting it where we weren't tonight.
19: Today at 1:10, it's the rubber game of the series. Robert Gasser will pitch for Milwaukee against Seattle's George Kirby. The loss didn't cost the Brewers, though. The Cubs lose to the White Sox 3-0. Milwaukee's lead in the division is still 4.5 games. And the Packers travel to Denver today ahead of Friday's preseason game number 2. Kickoff is at 8. The final hour of the huddle starts now. I'm Doug Russell on Fox Sports Radio, Wisconsin.
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27: 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Be alert for blitz. 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
28: 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Now cut and crack. 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Ready? Cut him and crack.
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37: Dominating a Thursday in the Goodland, it's the Huddle, Fox Sports Radio, Wisconsin. Drew Olsen, Bill Schmidt, Armin Sarian, your trio here. 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Caffeinated and ready for the last hour of our show. Hunter Baumgart joins us at 7:25. You can reach out to us, NicolaiLaw.com, talking text line 877-794-1973. I have, unless Billy would object, I have for us a Kern Electric superhero of the day.
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37: It is, and this will warm some cockles for Armin. Ring out Ahoya.
39: Can't wait. Let's go.
37: Marquette freshman volleyballer, Allie Beers.
39: Oh, let's yes.
38: Go. Come on, Beers.
37: Her number 6 has become quite the jersey and quite the sale, NIL stuff. Because, you know, 6 beers.
39: 6 beers. One of the most, I remember.
37: 6 beers.
38: How did it take me that long to put that together?
37: 6 beers.
39: I got the link on the Marquette Buddies group text like a week ago.
37: Outside hitter from Slinger.
39: Yeah, on Ben Maller this morning. He mentioned it too. Yep.
37: In one this of town own. With the Brewers, oh my God, it's funny. You know, she's, and the funny thing is I didn't realize her brother plays football at Minnesota.
38: I was going to say, so this is the Beers tight end kid's little sister.
37: Yeah.
38: Got it. Okay.
37: He's a lineman, so his number at Minnesota is 78. So 78 Beers.
39: That's your number, Billy.
37: That's a hell of a weekend.
39: 78, right?
38: You better believe it. Yeah, and he's a good player, too.
39: There are so many good prep volleyball players in this state now. It is just incredible. Obviously, we know what University of Wisconsin does. They're a national title contender every year. Marquette's program's gotten better, so I mean that's pretty cool. But yeah, six beers. Now I've never ordered a women's volleyball jersey for myself. But maybe they got a t-shirt.
37: Shirts, hoodies, they got it all for you.
0: Might have to now. Oh my god.
37: According to the NIL store, top selling athletes in the NIL store last week, she was number seven.
0: I'm stunned by that.
39: That's where
0: development.
39: That's where I'm not surprised if more kids start legally changing their name to get more NIL. I mean, because that's just a brilliant marketing move.
37: I mean,
39: she gets a piece of that, right?
37: Yeah.
39: Yeah. So, like, come on. Like, all of her teammates are probably jealous. Be like, I don't know if you're the best player in this team, but you got the coolest name, so everyone's buying your jersey.
37: She said in the Journal Sentinel story, she said, I had my number all throughout high school. I didn't even think of it. Then the tweet came out. I was like, oh, that might be a good coincidence. So the six beers, like, there's going to be people supporting her and just the fact that it's six beers.
0: I got to be honest. I'm going to gomarquette.com right now. I'm buying one. I like out of the different things.
37: How can you not?
39: No, I'm with you.
0: I'm in. I'm fully in.
39: And Alley Beers.
0: If you see any kind of name that gives you.

0: be front and center. All due respect to Ella Motts, number 12 of the lacrosse team, whose sweatshirt came up first when I went to the NIL store.
1: I saw a quick link to merchandise for the 50th anniversary of the 1977 championship.
2: Good stuff. There's always good stuff. Whenever I'm down there, I try and whip through the spear shop. Of course, go online as well. There's always some nice stuff there. And
0: when you go to the spear shop.
1: Jordan hoodie for $92. I mean, come on.
0: Well, Armin knows the Jordan hoodie that more on the clearance rack. So do you go to the NIL store first or do you go to the clearance rack store first?
2: NIL store is, that's mostly online. Like they'll make it up for you and you order it. I don't think they rack, put them on a bunch of the rack. Well, they might, I can't remember, but I go to the clearance rack first. Yes, to answer your question. I don't know. Drew and I had that Nike versus champion argument, so I'm not really sure what's more expensive. But
1: No. Our argument was me pointing out that champion is becoming, in the fashion sense, it's more popular and common street on the streets. Armin's like, I got to get on the streets.
2: Well,
1: my point is, you do.
2: Yeah, you do. And Nike and
1: you,
2: obviously
1: you Marquette poo-poo champion as like a cheap brand. I was like, well, they do like fashion collabs with Supreme, and they're cooler than Nike these days.
2: Yeah, I don't know. Well, okay, that's
1: the like
2: big a podcast
1: C, the
2: debate.
1: Big logo C. You're not.
2: But my point is,
0: I don't see anybody rocking the old school C. But if they do, I love to know it. I like this one of the Marquette Scripps sweatshirt across the front with the six beers right on the back.
2: See, that's what I'm saying. There's some cool stuff.
0: There's some phenomenal stuff that we have here in my Alley beer shirt that I'm picking up.
2: And
0: here.
2: She's a mathematical economics major. All right. So none of your, you know, she's not like.
0: Well, she's going to put the money to good use.
2: That's what I'm saying. She's not like trying to just roll in and get, you know. For lack of a better example, an AJ Store, you know, just trying to get in and get out. But I do like that we got 6-foot pin hitters now at Marquette. Those used to be all, you know, only reserved for the Big Ten, but Marquette's volleyball team is getting 6-foot pin hitters. That's what I'm talking about. Let's go.
0: I would like the
2: volleyball talk.
0: We need to make sure that we're putting men's clothing in here too for the sizes. Not
2: that's what I'm saying.
0: Size.
2: Is it only women? That's what I'm saying.
0: Oh, no, there's men's sizes.
2: Okay,
0: yeah,
2: good.
0: 100%.
2: Okay, good. All right.
0: But when you are dumb and you're looking at it and it says women's volleyball, then you immediately think that it's a woman's cut shirt. When the intelligent shopper is actually doing the thing, then you can figure it out. I love this, Drew, and I appreciate it. And Marquette is going to appreciate my $40 because I'm debating between the big Marquette logo or Marquette across the chest. But that's definitely going to have something here.
2: I think I get 10% off because I'm an alumni, but I don't know if I can do that online.
1: Oh, hey.
2: Yeah, I don't know.
1: Let's have Armin hook us up.
0: Can I use your discount or is that going to... I don't want you to get in trouble, so I don't want to...
2: What are they going
0: to
2: do? Take away my status? Okay, I got the degree. But like, here's my thing. I think you have to use your alumni card in person. I don't think there's a way to enter it online, Billy. But and then with NIL stuff, you probably have to order online, so... You won't be able to save the $3 or whatever, $4.
0: Statman Steve, I graduated from Slinger High School where Allie Beers went. Didn't even realize it. She was born in 2008. I graduated from Slinger in 2007.
2: You know what? That's okay. We're all getting older.
0: It's all good, Statman Steve.
2: We're all getting older.
0: That's how it happens. All of a sudden you blink and you realize, wait a second, what? There's two Brewers that are older than me? That's it? How did that happen?
2: Yeah.
0: There's one player on the Packers that was born in the 80s? How the heck did that happen?
2: I remember when Corey Hart was like the first guy I realized was old. Younger than me when I was watching a Brewer game, and that really freaked me out. And that was like, what, 20 years ago? Like, you know what I mean? So it's kind of funny how that works. So that's pretty cool. Yeah, like I mentioned, I know you got a mention on the Ben Maller show this morning.
0: Cool. You got a mention on the Ben Maller show. She's our current electric superhero of the day. Armin, there's levels to the awards. And if they're going to celebrate anything around Schrader Hall, Is that where they would be potentially?
2: Well, a freshman probably is in one of the other dorms. Schrader was a sophomore dorm usually, but she could be a Schrader at possibly.
0: I'm no longer McCormick, Tower. And that was the only one.
2: McCormick, rest in peace. Yeah, the Commons is the big one. Wow. It could be McCabe Hall.
0: Now you're just flexing your RA muscles. But shout out, Allie Beers.
2: Man, my day was McCormick. So
1: They have these all the way up, Billy, all the way up to 4XL.
0: I know. I'm scouting it out, Drew. I'm figuring out which one I like more. The fun now. You guys can correct me if I'm wrong. The new MU logo that Marquette has, that one in there, is that the only lasting piece from the Marquette Gold era?
2: Yes. Yes. No one talks about that, William. Yes.
0: It's the only thing that lived on from those 8 days where they were the Marquette Gold, correct?
2: And Marquette had really been searching in the wilderness for like a standard M logo to use. I mean, over

0: over the years, they really couldn't find one. There was other M's and MU's that were kind of being used but didn't catch on. But when they switched to gold, they also introduced the new the monogram logo, and it stuck really well because it's a good logo. And I'm like, well, at least something positive came out of it.
1: Dwayne didn't have a problem with that one.
0: No, I got a call on that. Remember,
1: I got a call.
0: Yeah, I mean, gold obviously was roundly criticized and the scrap heap of history is a disaster. But the monogram is a good one. It looks good, and it's been a good logo for a long time. So that's Billy, the Athletics logo only.
2: If I may raise one point. I don't want to deter you or squash your enthusiasm, but the hoodie, given its design, in order to see Beer 6, if the hood is down, you're going to be covering it up.
1: Oh, you're spot on, Drew. Yes, 100%. That was what I was really debating with.
2: Shirtsy might be the way to go, or the crew neck, sweatshirt.
0: They have crew neck?
1: They do have a crew neck, but as a
2: hoodies
1: big guy,
2: are
1: the,
2: cool.
1: I was going to say the hoodie is good for a big guy because you can put the pouch beers. And push it away.
2: If you can't see the name, yep. It kind of defeats the idea. Otherwise, you're just Marquette 6. Okay.
1: Yeah, not nearly as cool. I'm right there with you, Drew. And now this is where now you can help me out because I don't know that I love the white t-shirt with the very, very small logo right there. The Marquette script across the front with the 6 in front, because then it almost looks like a full 6-pack.
2: Yes.
1: Then you get everything on that gray shirt. That's about as good as it can possibly get.
2: Yeah, I think that gray t-shirt's the way to go.
1: That's going
2: to
1: be the winner right there. Yep. And they still have the two.
2: Unless you're going crew. I don't wear a lot of crew sweatshirts. You got to have a hoodie. Don't. Like, what's the point? Unless you're going to wear a crew sweatshirt with like a button down under it or something. You know?
1: Right. I'm right there with you. The weird one over is on that side of the
0: I like doing it now. Yeah. I noticed something when I turned about 34-ish that I started looking for crew sweatshirts more. I'm like, oh, I'm fully in dad mode now. But I do like the crew sweatshirts sometimes.
1: Do you pop the collar over the crew neck?
0: No. See, I'm generally not wearing like dress shirts underneath.
1: Oh, okay.
0: Like that would be
1: white collar guy like yourself.
0: Little dad. That's like wearing the jersey over the dress shirt, like I'm, you know, sitting in the David Gruber row right there, advisor for him.
1: Are we not going to a Marquette game or not? I thought a sweater vest was required.
0: Well, those guys, if you're wearing a vest, yeah.
1: But I thought I had to have a couple of collars popped.
0: So far, I've only been mostly doing the t-shirt under the crew neck.
2: I love it.
0: You have to with the gold.
2: I love it. Yeah, so the NIL store, you got to kind of hunt for it, but you can find Alicia Beers.
0: Kind of cool.
1: Shout out.
2: Ellie Beers, her collection. So, yeah, you got to just decide what's the coolest look.
1: And it's also a Wisconsin girl. Playing for a Wisconsin school. Like, that's the other part. We get to support a young lady from Slinger, Wisconsin. Come on, right back into the economy.
0: Makes it a lot better. It's hometown, you know, hometown girl.
1: So she's going to be able to buy the Slinger Speedway if she's got that kind of name.
0: I hope she's.
1: Through the 4 years, and she all of a sudden becomes a dog. That's going to be a hard thing to top.
0: I hope she is. You know, when you're
1: Armin, how many Marquette volleyball games do you frequent as the most distinguished Marquette alum in the area?
0: Not enough. It's been way too long, although I was one of the voices for their streams in 2013. So I give myself a little bit credit there. I called some of those games.
1: You were the former voice of women's volleyball.
0: I said
1: Marquette.
0: One of the voices. I wasn't. But I haven't
2: John
0: really
2: Adias Jr.
0: Yeah, well, no, he's at levels above. Levels.
1: Levels. He's not nearly as good looking.
2: Levels.
0: But I got to go to some games. I got to go to some more because I do love the game of volleyball. It's a burgeoningly popular sport. I have a young
1: young daughter that would very much appreciate watching the
2: games.
1: Yeah,
2: you need to take her to some women's games.
0: Basketball for sure. And women's basketball for sure. Very, very easy, very great experience if you're looking to watch some live sports action. Really easy to get down to the Al McGuire Center. You park, boop, you're right inside. And I know tickets are never expensive. It's always a fun experience for kids. They're always handing out balls and posters and stuff like that. So I got to get down there and check out this young Marquette squad, run some backslides and see some creative offense because they're really good. They've been going to tournaments for a while now. We know what Wisconsin volleyball
1: does. Is that the offensive formation is a backslide?
0: Backslides, that's a creative, that's a creative attack. You know, where the setter's, you know, faking front and setting back and the middle's sliding back behind it. It's hard to defend that if you get it going right. So that's a popular one. If you have an athletic middle, you can do that.
2: Yeah. Well played. You know. This volleyball portion.
0: Yeah, how about that? We're breaking it down.
2: Time for a little Who's Hot, Who's Not, brought to us by Donovan Jorgensen Heating and Cooling. Who's hot and who's not? Donovan Jorgensen, employee owned for 40 years.
1: They're hot.
2: They're hot.
1: Mm-hmm. Not everybody that had to listen to Armin's breakdown of the offense and defensive strategies on volleyball. But who was also potentially hot yesterday were the Chicago White Sox, because they finally, Drew, had a lead with three runs and finally closed one out against the Cubs, win one game against the Northsiders in that crosstown series, and give the Brewers a little bit of a reprieve and a little bit of a break. Braves also lost against the Twins last night. So the Brewers, no harm, no foul in that loss. You don't really lose any ground in that.
2: Yes, you don't, but it's like you look at it that way, and that makes the day-to-day, I don't know.
1: It's the great duality of it.
2: Big picture, you got to get to where you're going to get, right? It doesn't really matter what happens, if it coincides or not. Just win games.
1: But I'm watching it, and I'm like,
2: you can't help but look at it that way.
1: Because then immediately I'm like, all right, sweet, you didn't lose any ground. And then you think back, you're like, well, dang, you also didn't gain any ground.
2: Yes.
1: You gained ground. Are we trying to win the race? Or are we trying to all be as slow as possible plodding through?
2: And you can only control what you can control, which is your game. So win your game. And then, like, and we always say, win the series. So today becomes pivotal.
1: No, big time.
2: Just if you win, if the Brewers win every series the rest of the year, they're going to be the top seed.
1: Yeah, they're going to be the top seed, the division champions, and have everything rolling through here. And if you grab your season tickets, you'll have access to all the preseason games or the postseason games. How about this one in the not category on both sides of the game that was in Pittsburgh yesterday? Paul Skeens, we've mentioned it quite a few times.
2: Everybody is.
1: Rough, to say the least, yesterday once again. My man Andrew Filipponi, who does afternoons in Pittsburgh, has called him Pedestrian Paul. And he was once again Pedestrian Paul yesterday. 4 1/3, 4 hits, 3 runs, 4 walks for Paul Skeens. And his ERA now nears a full 4. But in the not category as well in the game was a guy that I was wondering why there wasn't more smoke about during the trade deadline season. The Detroit Tigers traded 2 star pitchers in Casey Mize, former number 1 overall pick, and Tarek Skubal, twice a Cy Young Award winner. One guy on their roster and on their pitching staff, Drew, who's potentially a future Hall of Famer, and I say potentially because I don't know exactly where closers fall in here and how hard it is or not hard to get in. Kenley Jansen.
2: Oh.
1: He's an interesting name. Somebody that got on the all-time saves list a lot higher than people might think with the Tigers. He blew his 5th save yesterday and shows exactly why he was not one of the folks that people were looking at acquiring during the deadline, as he gave up 2 runs, 2 earnings, right away on 2 quick hits, did strike out 1, but a pair of bombs as the Pirates win yesterday and come back to win 4-3. So Pedestrian Paul gets saved because the guy that I was wondering why nobody's talking about at the trade deadline, Kenley Jansen,
2: love it,
1: apparently can't do his job of closing out games.
2: No, he's frustrating Tigers fans, no question.
0: The Baltimore Orioles were hot, but for a different reason. They're hot, upset about that foul ball call, thinking that homer was fair, and now they want
1: bat of Pete Alonso in the 7th inning. Would have been his 2nd tater of the game as he homered earlier in the night. Would have been his 30th on the year and put him up 4-3.
0: And they would have probably won the game. So, well, we don't know, but they probably ended up losing. And what do you guys think? Should we review foul ball calls down the line, foul poles? Can we put a laser up or an AI up?
2: It is amazing that they can't do what tennis does or something like they can. The boundary calls. Because that's when replay was first introduced in baseball, that's what they were, boundary calls. Mm-hmm. The lines. And
1: that was the only thing you were allowed
2: to
1: review, right?
2: That was totally it.
1: Well, and I like the Orioles broadcast team. They're like, they're going to need to extend those foul poles if Pete's going to play here for another 4 years. They signed him for a 5-year contract, so he's going to be there. But I did laugh at that. I'm like, no, I think we have some technology that might be able to help you with that one. I mean, if they can put the pylon cam and know exactly where the ball crosses in the NFL over, they might have the exact same technology to be able to do it with. But then again, then we wouldn't have had them freaking out on the field yesterday, and that would have robbed us of a great moment. And a lot of good television, a lot of good frustration on the screen. I do enjoy watching teams melt down when the call doesn't go their way, and that would have taken away that one. Also in the potentially not category, a lot of people thought the Bucks were going to be grabbing Armin, your boy Peyton Watson.
0: Yeah, they were in the mix, according to that article. Yeah.
1: They were apparently very much in the mix, but the guard from the Denver Nuggets goes way of Cleveland instead. They send out Max Strus, who apparently nobody wanted, and most importantly, Cleveland didn't want. They were trying to trade him all over the place. So the Bucks are kind of the team they are right now, and they've split up, and I was just scouting out. Might be a hot idea to get some Bucks season tickets coming up this year.
0: Might be a good time to do it.
2: Should we go in and have a consortium?
1: Might be a good idea. I don't know. Might be a good idea. I was looking at the green and the cream package for the 20 games. I don't know. I can make 40. I think 20 might be a suitable option.
0: This might be a renaissance for the quote unquote real Bucks fans.
1: I mean, if we were going to talk about, would you take a decade of losing for one title?
0: This is put your money where your mouth is. Thank you. This is put your money where your mouth is. This is the embodiment of it. Now, prove us wrong. Say you would do it. Say you're good with it.
1: Well, I will let you know if ultimately I pull this trigger. We will see.
2: Should we pool our resources and split a package?
1: I don't think it might. I don't think it's a terrible idea. Also, it might be a fun thing.
2: Go to the game. Yeah, we could all go to the game.
1: We could all go to the games. Might be a good thing for us to be able to potentially. I don't know all the rules and legalities. They can tell us in Thailand, but. It might be a good thing for our listeners if we had some ways for them to enjoy some tickets for the game.
2: Cool.
1: All right, it might be a nice little idea. We could find some ways.
2: We could buy a four pack and then take some listeners along.
1: Take some listeners to some games. I don't know. Thinking it out.
2: Not your worst idea.
1: I'll tell you, the deals are a lot better than I had anticipated they might be. They're trying to get people in, Drew, and they might have to get a little creative coming up this season.
2: That's right. 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
1: The quarter zips. And you guys mentioned the jackets the other day.
0: Nice.
1: Those lightweight jackets. Winners.
2: Really nice.
1: But the gear is so comfortable and lightweight, you will actually feel like doing some manual labor.
2: True.
1: You'll feel like, you know what? I actually want to sweat in this thing to put it to test.
2: It'll inspire you.
1: I might even move some rock today. Why not?
2: Even got he's got the navy shorts available now, too, which is a new
0: wrinkle. Oh, those look cool.
2: Black and gray.
0: Great shorts.
2: Add to the wardrobe. So check it all out at ironjoc.com. When we come back, Hunter Baumgart joins the party. We'll talk Brewers. Ask him about the rookies and last night and the weirdness that is this weekend with these day games leading into Williamsport on Sunday night. Hunter's next. You're in the huddle. 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
21: In the NFL, second-year Texans wideout Jaden Higgins will miss the season with a torn ACL. He suffered in yesterday's joint practice with the Raiders. In Tampa, defensive tackle Vita Vea and the Bucs finally agreed to a one-year extension that adds $6 million to the $18 million he was already set to make this year for a total of $24 plus an additional $24 million in 2027. And in the NBA, the Cavaliers, Nuggets, and Clippers pulled off a trade that's sending Peyton Watson to Cleveland and Max Strus to Los Angeles. As part of the multi-team deal, Denver will receive an unprotected 2031 Cavaliers first-round pick and a 2032 Sacramento Kings second-rounder. Watson will sign a new four-year, $88 million deal with a player option to join the Cavs. I'm Andy West with your iHeartRadio Sports Report.
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0: Drew Bellingham, I'm bringing it to you on a Thursday. Brewers and Mariners today at 1 o'clock. And, oh, I know who will be there. I'll be there. And so will Hunter Baumgart, who joins us now. Good morning, Hunter.
1: Good morning, guys. Yes, yeah, series finale. Brewers trying to go for the series win again after a 7-5 loss last night.
0: We've been talking about that loss, and one of the things that popped up was those crucial at-bats by Cooper Pratt and Luis Lara, and it made me think, is that a preview of the playoffs? I'm not being a naysayer, but that's a question, isn't it, Hunter?
1: I think so, and I think it's good that they're getting the experience of these at-bats right now. You know, we've seen Lara in that situation. We've seen Pratt in that situation, and Pratt has come through. Murph made sure to mention that last night at some point, but and Lara had a good at-bat later in the game as well to get on base. But unfortunately, it just, the last night, it did show the youth of both of them. And obviously, Cooper Pratt was coming off 10 days off, so you're obviously going to have a little bit of rust when he returns. And Murphy said to us before the game yesterday that, like, he's not going to be at his best, but, you know, we know he's ready. And so he'll kind of reacclimate himself. And so the Cooper Pratt you see this week might be a little worse than what you see next week. But of course, he is one of their better players, so you want him on the field. But you are going to have this learning curve. And that kind of brings up why getting Sal Frelick, a guy who's been there, done that, who's been in the postseason many times, as tough of a year as he has had offensively, you want that guy on your squad. You want that guy on your roster, and you want that guy playing in September and October. And that's why they're making sure that he is going to be as healthy as can be when he comes back.
2: So that is it, more of a slow play on getting him back? Because as Cooper Pratt, I think, like, it sounded like he had his first at-bat at high A. He's like, all right, sweet, I'll see you guys later. I got Qdoba in the break room. Like, I'm gonna get up out of here, and I'm going to go play major league games again. Sal, it's a little bit more of a slow roll. Now, obviously, he was maybe out. He was out a little longer. Some question with the shoulder. Is there any, you know, does it take you aback as to he comes back with the team, hangs out, works out, now we're going back out on a rehab stint? Is it just a delayed process to make sure he's at his full best ability when he comes back, or we want to give Luis Lara another week of major league at-bats before we send him back down over Nashville way?
1: I think it's mostly just wanting Sal to be as healthy as possible, but also wanting Sal to get some confidence at the plate and maybe tweak some things that he wasn't doing in the first half of the season that he can bring into the stretch run. I think there's kind of when Sal Frelick went out on this rehab assignment, Pat Murphy said he's going on this rehab assignment for longer than maybe usual for two reasons. One is when he first went on the rehab assignment, he couldn't play the outfield and throw quite yet. He was still ramping up his throwing. So he was the DH for the first handful of games down in Nashville. And then the second part, he's like, we want his offense to be closer to the production that he had last year instead of what he's been doing this year. And so I think that combination has led to a longer rehab assignment. He was in Milwaukee on Tuesday to work out with the Major League Club. Pat Murphy said he met with him for a while. And one of the things that came up in that meeting was, look, we want you to be as healthy as can be when you come back. This is, Pat Murphy said, this is your career at stake. Mm-hmm. Like, I know you love playing through injury. I know you love playing through whatever's ailing you, but this is something we want to take care of so then it's not more of a serious issue. I mean, look, you don't want an injury to your throwing shoulder. That is that's not good, especially obviously when you're using that in the outfield and how good that arm can be and the Gold Glove defense that he is able to play out there. So I think that those two reasons are the reasons why he's out there in Norfolk, Virginia right now with the Sounds. He was 2-for-5 last night with a home run, although that exit velocity was like 87 miles an hour on the home run, which is, I feel, it's like Sal Frelick.
3: Classic Salvatore.
1: It went over the fence, though. His OPS is like 968 and 27 at-bats down there in Nashville. So the offense is coming along, and you like that. Obviously, it's AAA. We'll see what he does at the major league level. Right now, they just want to see him play last night, play tonight, you know, have some rigorous throws on the arm. Okay, and then how does he bounce back? I think we could even see him tomorrow if he bounces back well on Friday or Saturday. I think the earliest you could see him is tomorrow. I would guess maybe more Saturday. Maybe they say, okay, you played last night, you played tonight, and then see how he is on Friday. Maybe activate him Saturday. We'll see. He could be back pretty soon, but they just want to make sure that shoulder is in good shape and can bounce back well.
3: You think they need his juice back a little bit too? I mean, you think they need his energy? I mean, this is a good ball club. Obviously, they've been playing well. They're still winning games, but they're kind of, you know, it's been a slog through these dog days and the injuries and things like that. And Sal brings that unexplainable, unmatchable kind of juice and energy that everyone loves. I can't imagine that that would also not be a great little sauce for this you know ingredient here as well for the Brewers.
1: Yeah, I mean, and Jake Bowers calls him the heartbeat of the team. That's and when you lose that for a month, that's going to impact a little bit. Obviously, they've still played pretty good baseball overall. But I think that's a really good point. I also think, you know, it's interesting because Luis Lara, who's obviously filled in for him more than anybody, kind of brings that juice too. He's kind of a similar, that similar kind of energy out there, right? That really lets his emotions, you know, his emotions are on his sleeve, whether it's in the batter's box. We saw that last night on the 3-pitch strikeout, right? And Pat Murphy said it after the game that he kind of let that strike call early in that bat kind of affect him. And not that Sal Frelick necessarily does that, but he wears his emotions on his sleeve at times. And I think Luis Lara can really fire up the team. I think obviously the catches against the Twins, a week and a half ago were big, and that was kind of Sal-like and getting the crowd into it and everything like that. So I think it will be big, though, because he's one of the leaders. He's one of the, as we think of him maybe as a young player, but he's getting to be one of the veterans, so to speak, on this team, right, especially in the position player group. And that is key. And I think he's a big part of what happens in that clubhouse. And I think you want that guy on your team down the stretch.
0: All right, Hunter, you're entering a stretch here where the Brewers, it's almost Cubs-like, 3-day games in a row. Very weird. Today, tomorrow, 3:10 with Miz against Sale. That's destination pitcher nerds. And then 1 o'clock Saturday is the rarest of the rare for the Brewers. They almost never play 1 o'clock Saturday games.
2: Wild.
0: They like the 6 p.m. starts on Saturday. But it's also a Saturday getaway game because both teams are flying to Williamsport. Do you have FOMO of not going to Williamsport on Sunday or... Like, what's this going to lay out like? And it seems strange. Like, how are they going to handle this? It's just a little jarring stretch of schedule here.
1: It is. It's definitely strange. It's going to be weird to cover that game on Saturday and not have a game to cover on Sunday. That like never happens. I'm excited to kind of see what the scene looks like. Obviously, we'll take it in on the television broadcast. I know, Billy, you mentioned yesterday, like Sunday Night Baseball, like they're finally on Sunday Night Baseball.
2: Oh, it's nice. Finally get there. All you did was use our entire house for your sweet video that you shot with Zach Brown, man. Nice of you to actually put it on the stupid channel.
3: That's a good point. Yeah.
2: It's good enough in February. Exactly. Sorry.
1: Well, that's the thing, too. They're not even on the official Sunday Night Baseball broadcast because ESPN doesn't even have it anymore. Right. So NBC does, and you're going to get that in September. The finale of the Baltimore series is a Sunday Night Baseball game, I believe, in September. But otherwise, yeah, this is back on ESPN. It's going to be, you know, Carl Ravitch on the call, the Carl Ravitch, which is
2: the laid off Carl Ravitch. I already rolled a 7 Carl Ravitch. Yep. Oh no.
1: Yeah, I know. So it's going to be cool. I think the players are looking forward to it. It's Pat Murphy said yesterday, like it's a little strange. We'll hear full Pat Murphy comments on it coming up tonight on Milwaukee Baseball Tonight. We'll kind of get into the logistics of it, but I think it's going to be pretty neat. I think it's going to be a neat experience for the Brewers. Obviously, look, these games against the Braves are going to be key. You want to grab the season series if you can. The Braves are one of the teams that you're competing with. Braves have not been playing well. Just got swept in Minnesota, I believe. So maybe that helps you coming into this weekend, or you can say, well, they're due to win a game, so that could not help you, whatever it is. But the Brewers will be the home team on Sunday as well. So that'll be, you know, they'll get to bat in the bottom of each inning, even though it is in Williamsport. So that's how that shakes out. But it is going to be strange. 1:10 today, 3:10 tomorrow, 1:10 on Saturday. What I do like though is that you get Miz on Friday and Henderson on Saturday, both in front of the home crowd.
2: That's big one. Cool. And now that leads into, I got two quick ones here. One, do we know if any of the Brewers players made it to Williamsport as players? Is this like a group of any of them got anywhere close? Todd Frazier is one of the only ones that I remember. Jason Bay back in the day, he was a legend in the Little League World Series. I'd wonder if how close any of them got, or if like they thought that
0: Bellinger.
2: Right, Cody Bellinger was a part of it, but like I'd wonder how close any of them were. And Drew and I were just conversing this during the break because you're spot on. Friday and Saturday, huge gates. Saturday might be the game of the year with the Hank Aaron replica jersey, but it's Chris Sale against Jacob Mizorowski coming up on Friday. There's nothing like juice in the ballpark, Hunter. But from the baseball viewing pleasure, from getting to actually see how disgustingly good both of these pitchers are, Chris Sale's ticketed for the Hall of Fame. Right, he's probably going to be a Hall of Famer. And Miz is starting out what that would look like in a career. Is it better to watch it on TV or in section 228? Is it better to see where the ball and how crazy it's moving, the sheer velocity, or to actually feel it in the ballpark?
1: Yeah, my message to you throughout the season, my message to any fan is when Miz pitches, just get to a game that Miz pitches.
3: That's
1: because
3: right.
1: It just is, it's electric. It's not just because obviously you can see what he does in the mound, but the atmosphere at those games and the something special that you could see. You never know what Miz is going to do on the mound. Is that going to be the night that he's able to get through a no-hitter or who knows? Like at some point, he's probably going to pitch one of those. And is that the game it is? And they have the great scoreboard up in right field that you can see all the velocities and you can see what type of pitch it was and see how fast he's throwing it. Like that's all still there for you. Even if you're looking, even if you're looking for that, you can still sit in those sections and be able to, in any section, and be able to see that scoreboard in right field. And Miz said recently that he peeks up there sometimes. So everybody's looking at it, including the pitcher himself.
3: I would.
1: Get to the ballpark if you can. This last, there's not going to be a ton of chances to see Miz rest of the season. There's probably going to be maybe three. Who knows how it all lines up. They have a lot of weight. They have a lot of road games here the rest of the way. So make sure that you're getting to the park to see him.
0: What you said about Miz, Hunter, is what I told people early in Giannis's career. Just go see him.
1: Yes.
0: And tell your grandkids you saw him play. And then the thing with Miz is if you're between the dugouts and section in the 100s, in the field level, you can get a pretty good idea of how fast that it looks way more impressive.
2: It's a little different than every other pitcher.
0: But up in the 200s or in the bleachers, it kind of looks like every other pitcher. But the thing is with Miz, Brewers fans notoriously like to tailgate and linger in the parking lots and arrive late.
3: Get in.
0: With Miz, whatever fans are there, when he walks from the dugout to the bullpen to go warm up, he gets he puts juice in a building. Like they start to cheer there, already when he's going out to warm up. You get that in other cities, you get that during the playoffs, but to have that in the regular season is cool.
1: 100%. And the velocity is usually higher in the first inning than any other inning, usually. Point, I mean, obviously, he can reach back at some points if there's a big at-bat or something. But those numbers usually pop, especially in that first inning. And he's playing the Braves. And we all know how he kind of gets amped up for these bigger opponents.
3: Yeah.
1: And you can see some of that velocity be pretty high possibly tomorrow.
3: Hunter, really quick, we haven't really talked about this, and I wanted to say it for you. Something I couldn't shake last night. What did you make of Murph pregame? I think it was pregame, really saying, I don't think we've played that great, and I don't think this team has gelled yet. It kind of took me by surprise a bit. I mean, obviously, we know what this team has done record-wise on the field, and I know Murphy is the master of psychology in that sense sometimes with his players. You think there's an aspect of, not wanting these guys to get too high on their horse? Or do you think he's really seen it like we haven't gotten the whole undaunted power of friendship that we had in years past, but they've won a lot of games and they've been the best team in baseball most of this time. What did you make of that? And were you surprised to hear him talk like that?
1: I'm not super surprised. He said that before, and I think this maybe made a little bit more headlines just because where they sit right now. And
3: right.
1: At the time, they're 30 games over 500. Now they're 29 games over 500, best record in ball. You usually don't hear that from that type of manager. But two things with it. I was a little surprised that he said that they hadn't gelled yet because I feel like this team is pretty together. However, even, it's interesting because they had that win over the Twins in that finale, and it seemed like that was kind of the team win of the year. But then they go and get swept by the Padres. Like it felt like this was the best way you could go into a West Coast trip, and then it kind of went back down. They just have not had, and maybe that's kind of what he meant, like that was a possibility for them to gel, and it just didn't quite manifest itself. They have, but to be honest, I kind of agree with it. Like we're watching, like they're finding ways to win, but this is not like last year where you had winning streak after winning streak and they were dominating and they're getting to that, that 97 win total. They may get close to that again this year. We'll see how the last 35 games go, but and it's not like they have to have a crazy record to do it, right?
3: Right,
1: like,
3: right.
1: They're just going to need.
0: I just did the math with 35 games left. They could the wheels could come off. They could go 12-23, which would be a brutal stretch, and win 90 games.
3: It is weird. I wonder if it's mostly us and just winnings become more ordinary. I don't know, but I kind of get what you mean.
0: It is.
3: Yeah.
0: The only teams in the league right now that are playing good are the Padres and Dodgers. Like, and they're both 7-3 in their last 10, and the Mets. Mm-hmm. Suck and are 7-3.
2: I was going to say, and the Mets are
0: and the Dodgers are 7-3. Who did they lose the 3-2 Oh, yeah. Mm-hmm. Your Milwaukee Brewers.
3: Or maybe, yeah, maybe it's because, you know, long winning streaks help that kind of feeling and that memory of it. Like last year they had the Webb streak and all that, and we've just been winning a lot, I mean, yeah, this year.
2: But, I mean, and you look at, like, their best players, though, to Murph's point, their best guys have not really all ever gotten hot consistently together. You haven't seen a Churio and Terang in sync run.
0: Churio, Terang, Contreras, and Yelich.
2: Right. And now if that rolls through in the midst of September, sweet, we're going to have a different kind of October. And Hunter's going to be very, very busy throughout October. But I liked him saying it because it definitely made me feel not as elitist as I think Armin was saying. Like, winning hasn't just desensitized to us of the process, but they haven't looked that great throughout it.
0: You're right. And Hunter is double dipping today. He'll be at the ballpark and then Milwaukee's baseball tonight, which is a post-game show and a look ahead to the big series against the Braves. You got a lot on your plate, my friend. Thank you for hanging out with us.
1: Absolutely. 6 o'clock tonight, wherever you're watching or listening. If you want to listen, Fox Sports 920 in Milwaukee. We'll look back at the series finale, look ahead of the weekend. I'll leave you with this stat. Joey Ortiz, before Pratt's debut, hit 207. Since Pratt's debut, 302.
3: How about
1: it's
3: that?
1: It's been at one home run before his debut, six home runs since. OPS 561 beforehand, 860 cents. It's giddy just up. Mind-boggling.
3: It's crazy. He just sees a different angle at third base, and it changes his whole.
2: You and the guy that she tells you not to worry about.
0: Exactly.
2: Goodness gracious, two different cats, right?
0: Thanks, Hunter.
1: Thank you, guys.
0: We'll be back to close up shop. Waking and Bacon, Happy Place Hemp. That's next. You're in the Huddle, Fox Sports Radio, Wisconsin.
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2: Let's go. 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
2: It's the right way to go, and College Avenue was bumping yesterday across the street. Man, this place was live in the middle of the day.
0: Yeah.
2: And then everybody walked on over to Happy Place Hemp and enjoyed throughout. It's a great place and the place to be hanging out and talking some sports with the guys. They'll enjoy it. Now, they might enjoy this story as well. You know, sometimes they say you really got to fully acclimate yourself and assimilate yourself into the culture. Put yourself there and just immerse yourself in your new place.
0: Yeah.
2: Well, head coach of Oklahoma State Cowboys, Eric Morris, is doing just that, Drew. Said recently in an interview in a press conference that he shot and killed an armadillo for damaging his yard.
3: Jeez.
2: Just in the midst of the press conference, Morris had to let everybody know the former North Texas coach was hired to revive the struggling Stillwater program and described his overnight encounter with the mammal during a session with reporters this week. Quote, my brain's going constantly, so I don't sleep very well.
3: Jeez.
2: Told the folks on Tuesday. I've had a couple armadillo problems tearing up my yard. Finally, a couple days ago, I just popped up 2:30 a.m. because I couldn't sleep. And I finally had a great opportunity for me to go outside, and luckily I found him. It was my first encounter with an armadillo for Morris in Oklahoma. Said it was crushing my yard, my flower beds, digging everything up. Morris said he made quick work of the animal.
3: Made quick work.
2: And gave new meaning to, quote, pistols firing, the popular slogan in Manchester for Oklahoma State fans. They put the pistols up and fire. He said, I had to send a text message to my neighbors and apologize for the gunshot. I am in the country, so it's legal.
3: I was going to say,
2: but I had to get rid of them.
3: Can you shoot a nuisance armadillo in the country in Oklahoma? You probably can. It's Oklahoma.
2: It's Oklahoma. Yeah. I mean, Stillwater, Oklahoma. Might as well just go out there and do just about anything.
0: You can endear yourself to people.
2: But just want to let everybody know, I'm about as Oklahoma as it gets now. I'm shooting armadillos in my driveway. All right, I'm taking care of my problems. I read this, and this comes through across as the ESPN alert, and it goes, Oklahoma State coach Eric Morris shoots and kills, and I drop my phone. I'm like, Jesus! An armadillo. Okay. All right. Just trying to make friends and just trying to make himself the talk of the Big 12. That's a heck of a way to welcome yourself in. Talk about mean green of Texas. They're bringing a mean streak over there to Oklahoma State.
3: And those armadillos can dig up a lot of nasty holes. We don't have them around here, really, but you see about the videos on the internet, which I have.
0: You know. Another rabbit hole for Armin. All right, tomorrow we'll be talking about Brewers Mariners. We'll be getting ready for Packers Broncos. Who's going to play? Who's going to sit? We'll talk about all that stuff. And get ready for a big weekend against the Braves, both here and in Williamsport.
2: And I think we're going to have a join from the Mile Get High City, potentially from Wayne Larrabee.
0: That would be awesome. We'll see you at 5 a.m.
2: Peace!
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1: 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Then Wayne Larrabee and Larry McCarron have all of the action on the field beginning at 8.
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0: It is the Dan Patrick Show here on Fox Sports Radio. LeVar Arrington, Jonas Knox, Brady Quinn in for Dan and the guys. 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How we feeling here, boys?
1: Hi.
0: Everybody good?
1: Good morning.
0: We're all rocking and rolling here. So we've got a little bit of technical difficulties going on.
1: Uh-oh.
0: Having some issues.
1: Uh-oh.
0: We'll try and figure this whole thing out here.
1: You want to try to make it back to CRPGM if you can. You can't get to it.
2: We're not capable.
1: Okay, well, and you're not on air. 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
0: We are good. We are all
1: good. Okay, we're
0: good.
1: We're all here.
0: All right, okay. So here's what I wanted to say to you guys, because I was a little bit surprised.
1: That was kind of like my night last night, by the way.
3: Wait, whoa. What happened last night?
1: Oh, I'm sure. Brady Quinn.
3: You texted a little bit. You texted
1: a little
3: text?
1: Bit about it. Did I?
3: Well, about you discovered a charge card that you said you've never seen before.
1: Oh, yeah. I saw an American Express come out. Where was I at? Yeah, where was I at? I don't even remember.
4: The Ivy.
1: I was at the Ivy. There you go. Thanks, Patty. I was at the Ivy, and I was having lunch with Penn, with my youngest daughter. We were having daddy-daughter date. And, you know, I'm not impressed by it very much. I just live life. It is what it is. It's not very often something pops up, and I'm like, oh, S, look at that.
3: But you did last night.
1: Man, it was during the day. Last night, too. I mean, yeah. Just saw my wife last night. Holy moly.
0: By the way, you see the watch.
1: And when
0: on
1: I
0: right
1: get
0: now.
1: That feeling. Yeah, bro. Hey.
0: Lamar's got a watch on right now that's got to be $4 million.
1: But this guy that was serving the table was paying the bill. Like, he put the bill, like, the card in the pad, and it just hit my eye. Like, it, like, blinded me for a second. Like the sun rays hit it. It bounced off of the card. It hit me in the face and blinded me. I could sue American Express for this card. I've never seen a card this color. I've seen black. I've seen red. I've seen a few American Express cards, and you touch them, it's like, oh, that's a card. But this one was different. I said, that's got to be like oil money or something. There's something different about this card that I've never seen. But it was almost like titanium, platinum mixed with white gold, mixed with something silver, mixed with every precious metal that existed.
5: When they drop it on the table, it make a big clattering sound. It sounded very solid.
1: I don't think they was dropping that card. That card almost looked like you could put it like on your necklace, like you could wear it like a charm after you're done using
5: Flavor
1: it.
5: Flavor Flaves.
1: Man.
3: Was it bedazzled?
1: No.
3: What was it?
1: It was so.
3: What did it look like?
1: I can't explain. I just explained it the best way that I can.
3: Dude, come on.
1: There's
3: nothing out there you could compare it to?
1: I just explained it the best way that I could explain it. You'd have had to have seen it. I've never seen America.
0: Just heavy.
1: I've never seen one like. I didn't touch it.
3: Heavies?
1: But they're all heavies. They're all.
3: Talking about heavies?
0: Some heavies? all day.
1: And that wasn't even, that was just the warm up. So I became best friends with Sean Kemp last night. All That's my bestie now.
3: Oh.
1: We will be forever best friends from here on out, man.
3: I don't think you understood. Like, I didn't get many jerseys when I was young. I had a Sean Kemp jersey, though, man.
0: He was awesome.
3: I loved Sean Kemp. Yeah. I have no idea why. I grew up a Cleveland sports fan. Hmm. I maybe had like a Mark Price jersey, maybe a Brad Doherty. That's it. Like, then it was Sean Kemp. I have no idea why. I was the biggest fan of Sean Kemp when I was young.

0: Penn State fraternizing going on there.
1: Hell yeah.
2: Oh yeah.
1: Yeah. It was all kinds of
2: Hey. Who says it doesn't snow in August?
1: I saw, speaking of cocaine, I mean, not saying he used it.
2: Hey, who said that?
1: I mean, but, you know, you think of Usual Suspects and Verbal Kemp and Kaiser. I met Sammy Sosa. Like, Kaiser Sosa. I met Sammy Sosa last night, man. Ralph Sampson was up in there. There was just a gang. Like, the Pump Brothers are super dope. And they represent such great causes, man. They represent the youth, take care of the youth. They do so many great things in the community. I don't know how they get so many people to come out, man. I mean, Marcus Allen was up in there. Talked to him. He's coming to the Whiteout this year, so that should be fun. I told him, you're going to come with me.
3: Which one? There's multiple now there.
1: No, it's not. Oh. Now, it's just more celebrated now. Like, can you imagine the theme of Whiteout Week?
3: That's a good way of putting it. I see what you did. That's a good way of putting it.
1: It will be much more celebrated this year. Yeah.
3: That's well said.
1: I mean, imagine.
2: By the way.
1: Imagine all the jokes for Halloween leading up to Whiteout Weekend.
2: How many people do you think are going to go dressed as Pablo from Narcos for Halloween
1: Pablo
2: this year?
1: What do they call him?
2: Pablo Pledgabar?
1: Pledgabar. Dang. I mean, we became famous overnight. Like, Penn State is now like a cult hero or something. I don't know. I mean, I always said, like, everybody was joking, right? So the minute somebody make a joke about it, like, oh, they doing that cocaine at your school, huh? I'd be like, how many times you done cocaine? They shut up.
3: I was going to say, are you over being, you were a little sensitive about it yesterday. Now I think we could joke about it.
1: I wasn't sensitive about it. I went through the scandal. I went through the scandal, bro. Like, cocaine, sorry, no disrespect, but there's probably anybody out there that's judging them kids. Like, yeah, judge them for selling it, but most of y'all didn't use cocaine. Like, you're lying to yourself and other people if you tell them you didn't partake in it. Now, at the end of the day, I don't like the fact that we keep getting in trouble, but I went through the sex scandal, bro. There's nothing that even comes. I don't get sensitive about it. It doesn't equate to how bad that other stuff was.
3: I'll say this much. You guys could have had a huge NIL sponsor, you know, if you just leaned into that a little bit more.
1: Totally. Hey, bro.
3: Could you imagine?
1: Can you imagine the money we'd be washing and getting?
2: Yeah. Let me actually look up. What's the nearest ski resort next to State College?
1: Chessie Mountain.
2: Oh,
3: there you go. See?
2: Why go there when we can bring it here? Sponsored by Chessie Mountain.
1: Well, here's the thing. It's still the summer. You want to go skiing in August? Can y'all help us out?
2: Unbelievable. Really?
1: Let's come in and let's spray the mountain.
2: I mean, you know, maybe that's why some of these guys that are like 38 years old are trying to go back and get their eligibility.
1: There you go.
2: Because apparently,
1: apparently, what a great segue.
2: And I'm shocked to see that you guys love radio.
1: At least it wasn't crack, by the way. If they would have said crack, Q, I would have been offended. I ain't gonna lie to you. If they just said crack. Mm. They out there, they up school, they smoking crack. I'd be like, you know what? That's offensive.
3: Point.
1: I don't, I
3: That's a
1: like,
3: good point.
1: But we have the rich man's drug. So
2: that is true.
3: That's a good way of looking at it.
1: We're going to be degenerates.
3: That's a good way of looking at it.
1: Hey, let's be high class degenerates if we're going to do it.
2: I'm impressed by your guys' commitment to this business because I thought for sure when the news came out that all of a sudden there's the ability for multiple players that have been signed by NFL teams to go back to college because they'd like to get another year of eligibility, including somebody who had 2 sacks in a preseason game over the weekend. This whole thing is wild that we are at the point now where you can sign with a roster, be on an NFL roster, be active in NFL games, preseason or not, and still be able to go back to college based on what happened yesterday and the ruling that came out yesterday. I don't get it.
3: A few things here. The first being that some players who are currently under contract are working with their agent to get released out of that contract before

0: Think about that. Before they even get cut by an NFL team, or if there's a chance they get cut by an NFL team, they're already trying to work on, and in most cases, these guys went undrafted. So they're already trying to work on getting back to the college level where there's more of a guarantee of what they're going to make. They'll be highly coveted because of their age, experience. And obviously, if they're able to at least make an NFL roster, it gives you a sense of how good they are and how good they'll be at the college level. So it's crazy that this, you know, what, July 31st, Colorado federal judge ruling has now had this sort of impact as all these other players have filed lawsuits as well to be able to find their way back for this fifth year if they graduated high school in 2022. So it's wild to think that, man. I mean, there's a part of me that, like, does pride exist for some of these guys, though? Like, is there an element in your back of your mind where you're like, no, dude, I went pro. Like, I just had two sacks in a game. Like, I don't need to go back to college.
1: Nope.
0: It would just feel like a little Van Wilder. Oh, the old guy's back. Oh, here we go. Here we go again. Like, I don't know, man. Something about it, maybe just because the area in which we played, LeVar.
1: Yeah.
0: It sits weird with me. I just feel like, I don't know, kind of like a loser. Like, I couldn't make it at that level, or it was some concern, so I'm coming back down here for another year. Let's run it back.
1: Let me ask this question. Does a year make a difference in making it onto an NFL roster? I told my son, this is a true story, both of them, if you're not NFL ready by your third year of college, if you're not NFL ready by your third year of college, start thinking about what your other opportunities in life are going to be. Go to the resource offices, meet with your professors, figure out what it is that you're going to do, because the best time for you to get hired and get recruited to a job where you can grow in it and have a pretty decent ceiling is while you're in school. I feel like outside of certain industries, if you graduate, if you leave school, you're now immediately overqualified to get the job. And they're going to get somebody that's already in school that they're recruiting out of school to come get that job.
2: What if you're not ready by your fifth year?
1: If you're not ready by your third year, could something possibly potentially happen? You have a growth spurt, you got a late one, or you were a young freshman, a young sophomore, and starting to get a little older as a junior. I would say yes, there are some exceptions to the rule, but largely, if you haven't acclimated to college football well enough to be on the boards to actually be a legitimate, like, employee for the National Football League. If you went to the National Football League right now as a fourth-year senior, as if you come out as a junior, you better make it, because that's stupid to come out early and you don't make it in. If you come out as a senior to go into the NFL and you're not going to make a team, does coming back to college give you an extra, or did you go to camp and you're like, oh, I see what I have to do. Let me go back to college and practice it and see if I can get it right for next year. I just don't think you're going to improve enough to be able to make it next year either.
0: So here's where I'd say I think they can, is look at the case of Fernando Mendoza. Had he not gone to Indiana and spent that year where they win a national championship, he wins the Heisman, is he going to be the number one overall pick? My guess is no. He was at Cal, a starter, played for a couple of years, was a good player, maybe even draftable, but not first overall pick. So, yeah, I would say
1: that's That's draft stock. Well,
0: but that's real. Like, to me, that's real, because that's what you're ultimately talking about. You were talking about some of these guys who are able to come back for one more year, granted, be a, you know, fifth year, and be able to be a guy who's undraftable to a guy who maybe goes in the middle rounds.
1: See, I don't even look at
0: that. Makes a big difference.
1: I look at losing your job. That's how I'm looking at it. You get into the league, whether you got drafted, whether you were unrestricted free agent, and you're not going to make the team.
0: That's not how they're looking at it. Like, they're looking at their earning potential playing the game of football, and now your clock starts in college. You know, it used to be in the NFL. So you'd be looking at, okay, how do I get to a second contract? How do I maximize my chances of getting that big second contract? Because that's really where all the money is. And if you're lucky enough and healthy enough, you can make the third contract. But now these guys are like, I'm trying to earn all I can while I can playing the game of football. And that might start for some in high school. That might start then for some once they get to college. But if they're into the third year and if they're making money, but they're not one of those top guys, I would actually say what you're saying is great. And it's right. Like, you're not an outlier. But I would say this. I would say if you're not draft eligible, meaning like haven't separated yourself by your third year, I would say you should want to go for two more years. You should want to maximize all you can, because there is a huge gap in between, you know, pick your player that's going to be coming back, who just got cut in camp or is trying to get released to go back to play for his fifth year in college football. He's probably going to make $500,000, maybe more, depending on the position, mm-hmm. depending on the school and how much they have left in the budget for him. Mm-hmm. It could be $1 million. If that guy was undrafted, he's not making that.
1: Right. Right.
0: So all I'm saying is...
1: So you answered the question then. So it's not even really about you. You guys, you said, do they have shame to go back? No. Because you can go back and get paid.
0: There's a business element, but right. I still would be going back kind of like, hey, guys, I'm back. I'm doing it again.
1: You know the other takeaway.
0: let's run it back again.
3: Lads back.
0: Imagine. Oh, God. That's the program. They do a program two or three if it wasn't
1: program.
0: And they're just like, all right, lads back. He's here again.
1: You know, but this also exposes how good the NFL is. It does expose the talent level. Because some of these guys will go back to college and be ballers for their team. They'll be ballers in college.
0: It's twofold. It does show you how obviously incredible it is to play in the NFL for any period of time. But it also shows you, like, still how good that guy is. Like, yeah, he kind of made it for a little bit or was there. But also, he's damn good at college football. Like, I was just talking to my sister about something today about, you know, just the odds of you know, one of their friends got a Division I scholarship to go to play soccer. And it was like, you know how hard that is? You know, if you do the stats on it, like, she is the 3% of probably America that can go play for a Division I program in a women's soccer program, considering all the competition there is for that. Like, they're pretty damn good. And if you're this kid where you even have a chance of getting drafted, or you go and can actually play in a preseason game and be successful, and then you come back down, you're highly coveted, yeah, you're pretty damn good. Like, I think all of it kind of demonstrates how good they are even at each level. But yeah, I mean, obviously the NFL level is the, you know, ultimate level you're trying to get to and play at as long as you can, while you can.
3: I don't know, man. Like, I would, I mean, what are we talking about difference-wise from... You know, these guys going to the NFL, like a guy like, you know, Jack Pyburn, who had 2 sacks in a preseason game, and now he's, you know, thinking about going back to college. I mean, what would he be making as a rookie as opposed to what he could get NIL-wise?
0: Rookie minimum's probably, what, $700,000 if he made the roster, and that wouldn't come out until, you know, week one, you know, that week. Because obviously they'll have cuts after camp. And then there's some roster shuffling. And really, it's that week one game day roster that solidifies your position. But it could be less than that if he's on the practice squad. And that's what I think some of these guys are worried about. Now, practice squad players are allowed to negotiate to be paid like they are on the active roster. You know, that sometimes gets lost in the shuffle where, you know, guys will say, well, I'm still getting, you know, paid like I am if I was on the active roster, even though I'm not. But in his case, you know, he might be a guy who gets $1 million. I think the question comes down to, does he go back to LSU or does he go back somewhere else? And it could be, because there's also, you know, we're talking about this fifth year of eligibility for this class of high school class of 2022 athletes. But there's also a challenge to the transfer portal window. And there's players now who are challenging and saying, well, now the window has been shortened. That doesn't really fit and it's not fair. Because of how everything else is operating, I should be able to challenge the idea of a transfer portal window in general. That's where this whole thing's going now, too. And I think this is all a sign that we haven't needed some sort of federal legislation to calm this whole thing down. Because what you're having is individual judges all across the country, you know, setting precedent and kind of basically making the rules as they go. And that's never good for the sport. But unfortunately, that's the world we're living in right now.
3: That's crazy, man. Would you guys have done it?
1: It's just hard to comprehend.
3: All right, let me ask you this. NILs, yes. NILs
1: yes,
3: around.
1: Yes, I would have done it.
0: Okay. He would have done all of it.
1: I would have done
0: it. That's what Barr would have done.
1: I would have done it.
0: He would have done all
1: I
0: of it.
1: I mean, yeah. I mean, imagine my game would have been.
0: She got game.
1: Come on, man. I get to go back
0: these,
1: to college.
0: These young kids haven't even seen that movie. It's yeah. crazy when you talk to young kids about what they watch. You're like, oh, man.
1: There was a whole lot of low lows or whatever. What was la-las in Beverly
0: was
1: Hills?
0: La-la in that?
1: There was a lot of la-las. And that was, what's her name? Man, she's a good-looking woman, too. What's her name? From He Got Game? La-La from He Got Game? Rosario Dawson.
3: Oh, yeah.
1: Oof.
3: Oh,
1: yeah.
0: Oof.
3: I mean.
1: I'm a fan.
0: She was by there last night.
1: But, she wasn't. At least I didn't see her.
0: In spirit. In spirit.
1: But there were comps.
3: I mean, hey, man. If you're going to go fishing.
1: No, man.
0: You go to the plastic surgeon, they say, go give me that Rosario Dawson look.
1: Last night was, that was the Serengeti last night. That was a national park, an unprotected national park last night.
3: Don't feed the animals.
1: Hey, man, people was getting the hell up out of there, man. You could tell all the dudes that was married that didn't want to be scumbags. That cats was pouring up out of there last night. Me and Trish was sitting outside just talking. And my best friend, my new best friend, Sean Kemp, we were outside. We were sitting outside on the deck just talking because it was really hot on the inside. And you just saw all these up top boys coming out shaking their heads, like getting in their Waymos. Which, by the way, Waymo totally boned us yesterday, by the way. We used Waymo.
3: Blame the guy in the Philippines who's driving it.
1: It was a two. I know we got to get out of here. It was a 3-minute drive back to our hotel, turned into a 15-minute circle by circle by
3: circle.
1: Oh, they're
3: idiots.
1: I called the help desk, and the help desk said,
0: I think that's kind of rude, Jonas.
1: Oh, we're sorry.
3: They're dumb.
1: We'll give you a.
0: You're talking about people in the Philippines who are driving it?
3: No, I love the Philippines.
0: You just attacked the guy.
3: I love the Philippines.
1: We'll give you a credit for your next ride.
3: The guy can't watch. He can't drive every Waymo. He can only control the ones that are messing up.
1: I said, I want my money back. The lady said, I'm sorry and I understand your frustration, but we're going to have to send this in an email and you'll get a response in the next week or two.
3: Oh, you got a Waymo female driver? Really?
1: Help desk.
3: Oh, that's awesome.
1: You know, it's not the driver. The driver isn't jumping on like, hey, you need me to direct it down the street. It's the help desk. They're American.
3: By the way, that Waymo
1: she
3: driver.
1: She was speaking real good English.
3: That Waymo driver is probably in there looking for ass, too. That's the issue.
1: Waymos was getting a whole lot of that last night. Let me tell you.
3: Hey, come on over here.
1: There was all kinds of Waymos parking outside, and they wasn't wrong.
3: By the way, it is two pros and a cup of Joe filling in for the Dan Patrick Show here.
1: Hitless Horseman
3: on Fox
1: all over
3: Sports
1: the place.
3: Radio. So we are going to have some fun here. We've got a little segment we do called In Case You Missed It coming up later on this hour. We're also going to have potentially an Albert Breer sighting at some point. Potentially, we are efforting that as well, too. All of it is yours here on this three-hour extravaganza. We will take you all the way up until noon Eastern time, 9 o'clock Pacific. Up next, though, a lot of smoke out there about the future of a very good player in the NFL, and apparently it was all BS. Find out who we're talking about right here next on The Dan Patrick Show.
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1: Think that's funny?
0: Where snow flurries are about.
2: Don't go backwards.
1: Penn State.
2: We are Penn State.
1: Yeah.
3: Unbelievable.
1: I felt like that was a quick break. I was resolving some real issues just now, man.
3: Really? You got to.
1: Oh, man.
2: This is a product of last night.
1: We are Penn State! Yeah! That takes on a whole different meaning. I blame this song for the snow flurries.
2: Yeah, what happens if the home field environment isn't as good as it used to be?
3: Okay.
2: The crowd's not as much into it.
3: Okay.
2: Like, what are they going to do?
3: Hey, are those people dozing off over there?
1: Cats up in that joint, bumping.
2: Just taking naps.
1: Dang.
3: Man, that's Dick City tailgate.
1: Now every song that is signature to our game day, like, you got to play Mo Bamba, too, at one point. Like, when them songs come on,
3: just gonna say that, dude.
1: Our stadium goes nuts. And it's always the student section that's the best.
3: Yeah. See the frat houses.
1: Now I know.
2: Little did we know all we needed to do to make Penn State fans excited about Big Noon, you know?
1: Yeah.
2: Having a noon game.
1: just to have some, you know?
2: We got the wrong sponsor.
1: Yeah.
3: It does seem like Ohio State complains a lot more than anybody else.
1: I mean, could you imagine competing with the other show and you were handing out...
2: In no way, shape, or form am I advocating for this. I'm just saying.
1: You were handing out little NFTs.
3: It
2: would have been a leg up on the competition.
3: Hey, why are the game day tickets rolled up?
1: Oh, no.
3: Yeah.
1: They have the big noon pit. To dive in.
3: Hey, look, man.
1: Get baptized, come out a new person.
3: You know, I'm a coffee guy myself, but whatever works for you. I mean, it's to each their own. It is the Dan Patrick Show here on Fox Sports Radio.
1: Trying to compare the two.
3: Look.
1: Caffeine and Coke. All right.
3: Different strokes for different folks.
1: I mean, they did name and make a brand of soda popular off of the name. I'm just saying. This isn't new to Penn State. Don't y'all act like we're new to this. Y'all love buying Coke. And drinking it.
3: I don't know if that's really what the goal was.
1: Then somebody got nervous, was like, no, add something else to it. It's cola. But we love Coke, boss, and so do the people. Well, then just add cola. Let's take a little bit of the sting away.
3: Hey, by the way, you know what's still big in Chicago? Because I was just there. RC. RC cola is still around. How about that, huh?
1: That's like crack.
3: I guess.
1: That's the crack of Pepsi. That's the crack of Pepsi. Cocaine is Pepsi and Coca-Cola.
3: Let's go live to our...
1: RC soda is the crack. Cocaine is soda.
3: Let's go live to our I Have Thoughts on Coke insider, Chris Perfett, for the latest. What's up, cocaine, Chris?
4: Yeah, I'm making all those trips up and down Panama.
1: Whoa.
4: I was going to say, RC Cola is like, they're doing throwback cans on it now.
3: It's awesome.
4: Like, they're going back like 80s cans. It's great.
2: As they should.
1: I mean, those were the cookout sodas of...
4: The pop.
1: I mean, yeah.
4: They were pop. Midwest, it was the pop. Yeah. You know what I'm talking about.
1: That was the soda of choice. When you went into the cooler... To get soda, they had that. They had Cherokee Red, which I'm sure they did away with Cherokee Red, but they had Cherokee Red, pop, and why was the grape soda always called grape? Like, they didn't care.
3: They wanted to call it orange.
1: I don't know. Call it, like, orange is Sunkiss. Sunkiss soda is in a can. Why do you call it grape? Give it a name.
3: A purple drink?
4: I don't know. Very different.
2: I don't know that Jonas and I were very preoccupied with the name of the grape one.
3: I really was. I remember Alexander the Grape.
2: It didn't seem to be a problem for the Up Top Boys. I'm saying.
1: Y'all have a problem with the Kool Aid being called red, not cherry.
2: Yeah, we didn't really have an issue with the grape one. I'm not sure why, but just saying.
1: stupid. All right. Well, let's move on then.
3: All right. Can I? I would like to read. I want to see if you guys can guess whose agent said the following. I'm going to read a quote from a couple of weeks back. Quote, I just don't see it ending in anything but a trade at this point.
5: Michael Parsons.
2: Ooh, close. No, close. No. Can I take a guess?
3: Go ahead, Braden.
2: Vita Vea.
3: Yeah, Vita Vea's agent. Right, that's right. It was Colin Roberts.
5: Good job.
3: Speaking to Rick Stroud of the Tampa Bay Times recently, who said, it's going to end at a trade at this point. That's what it's looking like.
5: A.J. Brown.
3: And then, no, not him. No. He's in New England figuring that whole thing out. But, and then upon further review, they realize
5: Baker Mayfield.
3: We're going to get a deal done. And Vita Vea is staying with the Tampa Bay Buccaneers. He gets a 1-year, $30 million extension. He's going to be sticking around. And so all that smoke about we're going to get traded, we want to be traded, we're not happy with where we're paid, blah, blah, blah, blah, blah. As the great Pete Prisco always says, they all show up. It gets done. Everything gets done. And here we are in Tampa with Vita Vea back for more. So
2: he was there. I just think they were trying to, they were trying to figure out whether or not they could figure out some sort of extension for him. This leads me to think, though, that Baker Mayfield's next. We've talked with Pete about this. The Bucs like to do these deals during training camp. I would like to say this is all starting to sound like one of these relationship shows. I don't know if it's like Bachelor in Paradise or Pick Your Show, but it's like people say things that they don't actually mean, and it's like just for dramatic effect and just to get it out there. So people talk about it, and it puts more pressure on the organization or it puts more pressure on whoever it is to be able to come to the negotiation table and give a better deal. But like we're living in that world right now. Where it feels like we just have people who are, they're willing to be like, yep, nope, we'll never do it. I'll never do it. Okay, yes, I will. That looks good to me. Let me sign off on that. I just, like we talk about it and then 2 weeks later, it's drastically different. I'm not even sure what to make of any of this.
5: Mm. Congrats to Vita Vea. congrats to him on landing the nice little contract extension, a contract, whatever it is.
3: I do wonder if, like, people in front offices around the NFL, when they hear stuff like this, are just like, all right, dude, okay. Like Jason Light, who's probably, who's been there forever, is seeing these quotes from Vita Vea's agent. He's just like, all right, man. Like, okay.
2: Well,
3: blah,
2: did you,
3: blah, blah, okay.
2: Did you see the conversation they showed on Hard Knocks between John Schneider and Nicole Lynn about Terry and Arnold? And at this point, the Seahawks have basically said, hey, we're in on him. Like, we want to sign him. Nicole Lynn agrees. Like, this is a good situation for him. We want to go to you guys. But she has to throw in, well, we've got seven other teams. There's seven other teams who are really interested in him. It's like, so he needs to call the seven other teams. I'm like, does that matter at this point?
5: Well,
2: like, the negotiation's over. Like, you're both agreeing that
5: it don't matter.
2: He's, it's like, you don't need to throw that in there. And again, we just get so oftentimes people, who knows if seven teams were legitimately interested? I've no clue. If we take her at a word, okay, great. It just wasn't necessary. It's over. You picked him. They picked you. It's a perfect match. Go get married together. Go move on to live your happy ever after life.
5: The commissioner picked Tyrion too, though.
3: Yeah, but I was going to say, maybe she misspoke. She was trying to say there were seven other hostages that they had in that apartment when he was at the Airbnb. No, I'm just trying to clear things up.
5: What she meant was there was one other person that was going to put you on his exempt list when they signed you.
3: I'm just trying to get to the bottom of this stuff here. I want to clear anybody's reputation.
5: He's not going to play.
3: You don't think so?
5: No. He's never going to play.
3: So you're calling your shot? Terry and Arnold?
5: He's not going to. Well, this year. Until he's ruled eligible or until the case is dismissed.
3: That whole investigation into that. It was like they found him. They had their big name. We're like, we'll go with him. And then Lamprin's like, hold on a second. Like, there's a lot more going on here. But, yeah, hey, look. So Vita Vea gets done. And so you're calling your shot on Baker
5: Mayfield.
3: Yeah,
5: you were trying to bury the lead.
3: You're calling a shot on Baker Mayfield?
2: Yeah.
3: Does it get done before
2: the
3: season?
2: I think it'll get done.
3: Okay.
5: Before the season starts?
2: Yes. I mean, at some point this season, I think they'll get it done. Yes.
5: Yeah. Mm. Well, I think so, too.
3: We shall see. It is the Dan Patrick Show here on Fox Sports Radio. LeVar Arrington, Brady Quinn, Jonas Knox in for Dan and the guys. 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
0: Okay.
1: It is the Dan Patrick Show here on Fox Sports Radio. It's LeVar Arrington. Yes, Brady Quinn, right, Jonas Knox, in for Dan and the guys. You can hear Two Pros and a Cup of Joe every weekday morning before the Dan Patrick Show. Coming up top of next hour, a little over 10 minutes from now. Apparently somebody, they don't care. They do not care whatsoever what their fan base thinks of them in the NFL. We'll get into that for you right here on FSR. 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So I got to ask a question to you guys. When you were working out and getting ready for the season, was there a meal that you felt like gave you a boost when you were trying to get into better shape? Was there something you went to try and get you going, fill up the gas tank, so to speak, and get you rocking and rolling for the season?
2: A meal?
1: Yeah, like a meal, snack, anything.
2: Two fish fillets with a tomato.
1: No, come on, Chris. Enough of the allegations here.
2: Two fish fillets with a tomato on it.
3: Really? My man.
2: Yeah. That's right. Get me going.
1: That was like a good workout?
0: You're big on that one, huh, buddy?
2: Get me going.
1: All right.
0: Chris really needed to chime in on that one.
3: I love those filet fish.
2: Yeah, there you go.
1: All right, Brady, was there anything you had?
0: McDonald's? Like, yes. What are you talking
3: no,
0: about? Like
3: McDonald's. Just, no, yeah, McDonald's.
0: McDonald's.
3: Nothing hits like those.
2: That's right. Well, I guess.
0: See, Jonas, this is where you missed the mark here. You thought he was going like fancy. He's going Mickey D's.
1: No, because I've got a story for you that falls right in line with that. That falls right in line.
0: I love Chipotle. I could eat Chipotle every day of my life.
1: All right.
0: So it probably would have been Chipotle.
1: So Ross Garner is a strength and conditioning coach at a high school in Georgia. And he's gone a little bit viral because he posted a snack that the offensive linemen use as they're getting ready for the season. It is a peanut butter and jelly with a honey bun in the middle. Apparently, it's delicious.
2: I could see that.
1: Really? Like, is that what we're eating to get ready for a season?
2: I mean, they got
1: PB&J with a honey bun in the middle.
2: They got to get their calories in, bro. Like, calorie stacking is very
0: hard. Why are you judging, Jonas?
1: Okay, first,
0: you don't eat food, so like anything that you say to people, it immediately comes off as judgmental because you don't, there's like not a meal that you could describe that you even enjoy.
1: Okay, that's out of line. Dang, all right.
2: It's kind of true, though.
1: But that's out of line.
0: When's the last time you've eaten?
1: A few hours ago.
2: No, it's not true.
0: No, that's not true.
2: You were asleep a few hours ago.
1: Yeah, maybe a few hours before that.
2: See, but we've
0: give
2: already
0: us an
2: caught
0: actual
2: you in a
0: time
2: lie.
0: Frame. Give the listeners.
2: We've usually, already caught you in a lie.
1: Well, usually never after 6 or 7 p.m. on a weeknight, ever.
2: Yeah, the better
1: be up so
2: when you better tasting people are out during lunchtime, right?
1: I think my first meal is usually around 2:30 or 3 in the afternoon.
2: Where are they from? South America, Europe.
1: Depends.
2: Where are they from? Redondo.
1: What do you got in the cart over there? Where do you guys got in that truck?
2: Where are they from? Who are you
1: but
2: eating?
1: Here's my
2: blood
1: point.
2: Is you sucking?
1: Like, so peanut butter and jelly, I would argue, is the pound for pound best sandwich on the planet. I would
2: growing
1: argue
2: up,
1: peanut butter and jelly.
2: I say right? growing up.
1: But I mean, still eight, still carries its power.
2: I'm not
1: last
2: into
1: thing
2: that
1: to go
2: now.
1: Is your punch when you get older.
2: Not
1: still
2: as an
1: carries
2: adult.
1: Its power.
2: No way.
1: Honey buns, got no issue with those.
2: I just had one the other day.
1: Yeah, like I've had, and you warmed it up with the
2: space heater. That's right.
1: I just feel like jamming that inside a PB&J, offensive lineman or not, enough's enough here.
2: Hey, you want to know what would
1: Why
2: make
1: not,
2: it
1: can't
2: OD?
1: You get like a protein shake? Like, I feel like there's something we could do a little bit cleaner to get you ready for a season.
2: If the
1: here.
2: Bread was Hawaiians, that would be
1: again,
2: OD. D. King's Hawaiian.
0: You put anything on King's Hawaiian, it's good.
2: Oh, my gosh.
0: You could put asphalt inside of a King's Hawaiian.
2: That'd be like...
1: You imagine that?
0: That'd be
2: it's
0: like
2: true.
0: Cocaine.
2: Stuff's amazing.
0: That'd be like cocaine on a sandwich.
1: You imagine walking up to a cement mixing truck and being like, hey,
0: you would
1: can
0: know,
1: I get Lamar. You for a second?
0: You would know.
1: Hour 2 of the Dan Patrick Show is next.
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1: 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He's LeVar Arrington, he's Brady Quinn, I'm Jonas Knox. 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But we are in for Dan and the guys here on this Thursday morning, taking you live all the way up until noon Eastern Time, 9 o'clock Pacific here. 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
2: Dang. Now, I mean, it wouldn't be best if it pants up, right?
1: That's a great point. Yeah, I totally agree.
2: How you use those extra large?
1: Makes it a little challenging if you're trying to get back there with a pair of trousers on.
2: There you go.
1: But nonetheless, with the NFL preseason already in full swing, we've got, you know, the actual season. I mean, college football is coming up right away, but we've got the actual season in the NFL coming up here soon. And one of the storylines that's been kind of going on for a little while now is the situation in Cleveland. And the situation, we will start with the Deshaun Watson side of things, who spoke about sort of his focus as they get ready to play and get ready to perform and ready for the regular season and get ready for these preseason games. But also, he was asked as well during the course of this conversation about the reaction he expects to get from fans in Cleveland when he does play at home again. Let's take a listen.
23: Yeah, I mean, every opportunity for me, I just want to go out there and prove that I'm capable of being a starter. But as far as just nailing it and trying to, you know, my main focus is just trying to improve. You know, I'm not really focused on just the competition. You know, I think the front office and Coach Monken is going to make that decision based on how they're going to make that decision. You know, so, you know, I can't really control that as far as what they want to go with, but I can control my opportunities and my reps that I get and being successful with that.
24: Thought about any type of reaction that you might get at the stadium on Saturday? Are you prepared for whatever might come?
23: I don't care.
1: So take that, Browns fans. I take that as he enters the final year of a $230 million guaranteed contract. Screw you. I don't care what the reaction is to me. I'm getting paid. And that's the approach I'm going to take.
0: He's already gotten paid. That's the reality is he's, what is it called, FU money? I mean, he's got that now. And he's more focused on building back his career than anything else. And whether Browns fans want to hear it or not, it doesn't matter. Like, it doesn't matter what they think, what they care in his mind. He just needs to go out there and play to the best of his ability. I would say this, though. This honestly didn't need to happen this season. You know, they could have moved on from him. We could have gotten rid of all this drama. Could have let Shador start. See what you have in Shador. See what you even have in Dylan Gabriel or Taylor Green. Taylor Green, who's on the roster, who they drafted this year. You could have went with any of those options. And I think Browns fans would be more pleased because they're curious. And there's a lot who are rooting for Shador because they want to see what he's capable of, especially with his slide in the draft. And unfortunately, the Browns just find a way of putting themselves in this position every time. The fact that they signed Deshaun Watson to the deal they did, you know, brought him in, traded for him, like with everything they did. Like, this is one of those examples of when we say the right situation of circumstance, it never feels it's like that at Cleveland. Somehow, somewhere, they always seem to get in their own way. And so these quotes, this quarterback competition, the resentment that the Browns fans have for the lack of what Deshaun Watson's done, the contract that he signed, everything that comes along with it. The Browns can't point the finger anywhere else other than themselves. And it's top down. It's ownership. It's the front office. So, you know, this season, we'll see how things go. We'll see if Deshaun Watson starts or not and how he performs. But I would have a hard time imagining that it's going to turn the feelings of a lot of Browns fans where they're going to be rooting for him and asking him to be extended. You know, this will most likely be his final year in Cleveland. I'd be willing to bet on that. And I would not be shocked if Shedeur Sanders doesn't take over for a large portion of this season.
2: How much of him not living up to the contract does he have to do with it? How much culpability belongs in front of him?
0: But here's the problem. He was never going to be able to live up to that contract. Like, if we're honest with ourselves, every single time in free agency we see a player, hey, he reset the market. Hey, he's now the highest paid at this position. You know, Patty always says, hey, we just signed our cornerback to the biggest contract ever for a cornerback in NFL. It's like, okay, it's hard to live up to that. Because the expectation is that you're going to be able to play as the best cornerback in the NFL every single year until the next time your contract's up. And it's just not sustainable. And that contract won't live the test of time.
2: I agree.
0: So, you know, it was never going to be a contract he could live up to in the first case. What I loved about the contract was for all players, it actually showed you could find an organization that, despite all the off the field stuff, was actually willing to give you a fully guaranteed deal. Mm. It was amazing. It's amazing. And then it's like, oh, well, because of how he didn't perform, now, instead of it being collusion amongst the owners, which I think we all agree, everyone looked at Jimmy Haslam. They're like, dude,
2: what are you doing?
0: What are you doing?
1: Yeah, there's

0: you aren't going to, you're not going to play the contract and justify the contract. It's not going to happen. And so there's no reason to have any ill feelings towards him for saying he doesn't care about what the fans think. Because if he really cared about what the fans think, I'm sure he's heard more than enough from the fans by now to know what the fans think about him. And it's probably not very positive. So hold on. The idea of all of this being where we are right now is more about their lack of belief. And this is just my opinion. I think it's more about their lack of belief of how good this team can be with the current quarterbacks that they had before Deshaun Watson was coming back healthy. I think the only reason why the we're done with the Deshaun Watson experiment that the owner came out and said, the only reason why it makes sense and he can say, I meant it, but hey, it's because you brought in a new coach. That new coach came in and he evaluated these players, and this just screams, we got to try with Deshaun. We got to try with Deshaun Watson because from what I can gather and what I can see, he's going to give us the best opportunity and the best chance to win.
1: I don't think that. Well, like first on the comments about I don't care what the fans think. Like I get it. Like why should he care what the fans think? He already got paid, et cetera.
0: But he should care.
1: But at some point, don't you feel a little bit guilty? Like, hey man, like I basically walked in there with a towel over my shoulder that I've been using, you know, for the last few years at name a place with a neon light in the front window and a ski mask on, and I just took them for $230 million, and I haven't really played at all. And when I have, the results have been really underwhelming. And it's like, yeah, I get it that I don't care about the fans' reaction, but wouldn't you want to, like, give them something? Like, wouldn't you feel a little bit guilty? You got paid, you let them down, that's the part that I listen, when he says those things, well, I don't care what the reaction of the fans is going to be. Why not?
0: It's just part of the game.
1: why would you
0: business.
1: Care?
0: It's not his fault he's getting hurt.
1: You've signed a record-setting contract and not lived up to any of it. Like, I would feel guilty. Like, oh, man, like, yeah, I didn't do enough. Like, I don't feel like I'm glad I got paid. I don't regret signing the contract. I regret my performance after signing the contract.
0: And then you get to the end of your contract, and he's probably about to ball out.
1: Oh, that's my! I can't wait. That's all I want.
0: I hope he's the MVP, comeback player of the year.
1: Yeah,
0: MVP. I hope.
1: And they franchise tag him.
0: Hear what Q has to say about the Cleveland Browns quarterback.
1: And they franchise tag him.
2: I will say what I've said there. He would then be a great tradable asset if that's the case.
0: You go trade him away.
2: The hard part is in that instance is they're probably winning enough games that they're not in a position to draft a quarterback for the future. And then you don't even know what you have in Shador. But and honestly, that probably is the worst case scenario. even though you'd assume if he's the MVP, they're winning the division, they're
0: Cleveland
2: winning the playoffs.
0: I hope they lose if Deshaun Watson plays.
2: I mean, that's where Cleveland fans are at. They would rather lose a bunch of games this season and get Shador in there ASAP to start and play. If Deshaun Watson ends up starting, they would rather lose a bunch and then get Shador to see what they have in him. And then it positions themselves either to have him as the future if he does well, or if he doesn't, they're drafting one next year. And it could be Arch Manning. It could be, you know, pick your favorite quarterback in the 2027 draft class. But that is what a lot of fans that I hear want. I don't hear many people clamoring for Deshaun Watson when they talk Browns football or they talk about what their expectations are for this season. You know, and by the way, even when he first signed, the optimism that folks had because of the success that he had in Houston, it was kind of like because what he was dealing with off the field, it was like, sign Deshaun. Yeah, I hope it goes well. It was like, it wasn't like a sense of excitement. I mean, it was more of a sense of like, yeah, we kind of are ashamed that this is the route we're going.
1: It was kind of like that, huh? To where there was no real, all right, we did it, everybody. Like, we finally found our quarterback. It was like, I don't know about this. Like, there was sort of this hesitation to really celebrate the moment.

0: organization where if you had someone in the front office who makes this sort of decision, it didn't work out, which I think we'd agree, it hasn't worked out, that they wouldn't usually keep their job. But like, it's status quo. Like, here we go. We're still doing this.
1: And that's the other part. Like, they've actually drafted and had really good players there. Like, there's been players that they've hit on. And, you know, quarterback. I mean, look, Baker Mayfield's been a good quarterback, and they let him walk. Yeah, I just, it's the whole thing's, and that's the other part of this, too, because they were talking to Shedeur Sanders, and he was saying, you know, he's not really worried about the quarterback competition. So I don't think they're, like, and I'll ask the question, why is the Browns quarterback competition even a topic of conversation? Because I don't think it's ever existed. I don't think there was any shot that Shedeur Sanders was going to be named starting quarterback this year, other than let Deshaun play, let him struggle, and then we'll go to Shedeur Sanders. I just don't see it.
2: The damage done by Deshaun Watson not playing more. I think fans could easily get over the fact that he just played poorly. Like, he was a failure as a player for the contract that he got, but he played. He has not played very much at all, as you've alluded to. And what it just makes me feel like is, again, in looking at this scenario, Deshaun Watson does not get this opportunity if Shedeur Sanders is the quarterback that they felt is for the future. It's a definitive response to saying we do not believe we have the quarterback of our future on this roster, including Deshaun Watson. So we're going to give Deshaun Watson the opportunity to play because we're not confident we have the player, our quarterback, for the future. This is more of an indictment on the quarterbacks that they drafted versus the quarterback that, or versus Deshaun Watson. That's what I think.
1: But what was the hope with Shedeur Sanders? He was a day three pick. Like, I don't understand. Like, why were you banking on that being the guy?
2: Maybe they weren't.
0: There's people who feel like they got good value in that, you know, maybe because of whatever the perception was of him off the field or interviews or whatever it is. I mean, you can make up, you know, whatever report you read, and that's the justification for why he slid in the draft, but they feel like they're getting good value. It's no different than Mike McCarthy saying, hey, we got Drew Allen in the third round, but we felt like he was a first round value. And he looked great in his first preseason game. There's optimism because he's the next guy. That's always the case when you've got a quarterback who the fans feel like is underperforming. The next guy is the fan favorite. He's the most intriguing. The tough part for even how this performance by Deshaun Watson was packaged. I mean, it looks great on a stat line. It's 11 for 15 for like 126 yards. I think he had one ball that traveled over 10 yards downfield. You know, you look at his longest completion, it was a screen to Dylan Sampson. You know, his average air yards per attempt were under 5 yards. So it was really quick dinking and dunking and screens. And that's fine. But you're not going to be able to do that the entirety of the season. You know, you've got to be able to stretch the field vertically. And that's still where you look at his game and you go, yeah, we used to see that in Houston. We've never really seen that during his time in Cleveland. And so at least for Shedeur, who I feel like is at a point where he likes throwing the ball down the field. He likes taking those big shots and chunks. It's entirely different. And with the young receivers they've gotten, Casey Concepcion and Denzel Boston, I'd love to see, you know, what that looks like for this year. But again, it's a business too. And you've invested a lot of money in Deshaun Watson, and they'll probably end up wanting to see it out, or they probably feel maybe a little more confident in his ability as a guy who's been in the NFL or around the NFL for a long time to run an offense and give them the best shot they have of getting in the right play, running the right play. You know, that those are all things too that matter, where, you know, Shador's into his second year, but he's also in his second year with a new offense again. So there's going to be some growing pains in that for him.
2: Did Joe Flacco start the season last year for the Cleveland Browns? Did Joe Flacco lose his job?
0: I can't remember, because he had two stints there, right?
1: Yeah.
2: Who was the starting quarterback of the season last year for the Cleveland Browns?
1: God, was it?
0: God, that's pretty pathetic. We don't know this.
1: Was it?
0: Well, maybe it's more pathetic.
1: Listen,
0: than I don't know
1: Dorian Thompson, Robin, like there's been 75 quarterbacks there in the last 3 years. Like, I mean, there's a lot to keep track of.
0: Last year, all right, It was Joe Flacco, I believe, to start.
2: There we go. Okay. Now,
0: and they traded him after they took him out. But I another one. That was.
1: Yeah, but at least they traded him out of the division. So,
2: but hold on. Did he lose his job because of how poorly he was playing?
0: Well, I think it was more of how the team was playing.
2: It's how the team was playing.
0: Yeah.
2: Okay.
0: He was one in three in those starts, which he wasn't the problem. Let's just put it that way.
2: Okay. Well, then you bring in Shedeur Sanders and you brought in Dylan Gabriel.
3: Another loss.
2: Another one. They didn't win very much when they brought them guys in, right?
0: No.
2: You didn't even start those guys. And listen, it's their rookie year, so I get it. But Joe Flacco is a journeyman. He's older. He's at the end of his career. He's like on some like Philip Rivers time in terms of.
1: Oh, come on.
2: Well, maybe not as many kids, but.
1: Not as many kids, but.
2: Looks
1: better than Philip Rivers. Last couple of years.
2: He does. He has been looking pretty good. But those rookies, to me, you saw both of them because none of them were good enough to own the job. And even with a Pro Bowl bid, he got a Pro Bowl bid. Go ahead.
0: No. Both had a Pro Bowl season. Flacco had a Pro Bowl season as well.
2: Okay.
0: I mean, what NFL roster last year had two Pro Bowl quarterbacks on it?
1: Yeah.
0: Browns can say that.
2: Okay. All right.
0: So before you go any further, be careful now. Yeah. They had two Pro Bowl quarterbacks.
1: Hey, remember that?
2: I can't. Hey. I'm gonna walk all through this with my dude wipes.
1: Hey, you remember that? Remember that convention center with the bounce house inside where they had the Pro Bowl last year?
2: Sure.
1: They were there. Put some respect on their names.
0: Yeah, put some respect on the name, LeVar. You're a Pro Bowler.
2: Both
0: Shedeur and Joe Flacco were there.
2: Who had a better year statistically?
1: Waikiki, the Moscone Center.
2: Cam Ward or Shedeur Sanders. Who had the better season last year?
1: Cam Ward.
2: the proper response is cute. Because it don't matter. Neither one of them were very impressive. Listen, all I'm going to say is, Deshaun Watson is – maybe he isn't lucky because maybe he doesn't – I feel like the way he has handled things, he don't want to play no more. Like, he could act as though he wants to play or he's ready for this season. He don't want to play.
1: Well, they took away his superpower. Like, why would he want to play? You saw Sammy Sosa last night. Ask him what it was like without the cord.
0: Take away that towel shield.
2: Thunder towel. Yeah. Thunder towel.
1: Come on.
2: Thunder towel. Hose.
0: I mean, he's made $235 million in his career to this point.
2: Thunder towels and hoes? That should be a t-shirt.
1: Yes.
2: That should be a ball.
1: How much is Deshaun Watson made?
2: Can you imagine every
0: $235 million in his career.
3: I have those numbers out. Those are rookie numbers.
1: No, they're not.
2: Could you imagine swinging that towel and it's loose?
0: He's gotten paid that much. And how many games would you say he started in his career?
1: I was going to say, like, how many games just in Cleveland has he started? Less than a full season, right?
0: No. But how many games do you think he started in his career?
1: I would say 60.
0: A little more.
2: How many years was he in? And
0: he was in Houston for 4 years.
1: 4 years.
2: So there you go. Just run
1: I'll say 75.
2: It's in the 70s.
0: He started 72 total games.
2: Yeah, it's in the 70s.
0: That comes out to $3.3 million per game. He's got to be close to an all-time high as far as what he's earned for how little he's played.
1: Yeah.
2: Good for him.
1: That's awesome. Hey, so basically,
2: who's better, him or Kirk Cousins?
1: Who's done better? Like, he's Kirk Cousins with a fetish.
0: Oh, per game, he's done better Cousins per game.
2: Oh, okay.
0: But I would say, he's had two full seasons his entire career.
1: By the way, you talk about two guys that should be in this the other guy's place. Deshaun should be in Vegas, and Kirk should be in Cleveland. Like, that's really how this whole thing should work, because there's a lot more options for Deshaun off the field in Vegas, I would imagine. So,
0: Hold on. We may have a decent little competition here. Let me try to add this up quickly.
1: All right.
0: It'll be Deshaun Watson by a large margin. He might be the highest paid per game all time. As far as starts go.
1: God, if Kirk
0: Cousins. Cousins is below $2 million per game. 167 starts, $322 million.
1: If Kirk Cousins had a fetish, he'd be wearing number 4 for the Browns right now. That's great. Hey, good for him, man. That's good work if you can get it. I'm proud of him.
2: Huh.
1: Go Browns.
2: They don't have a quarterback. It's bottom line.
0: Thank you, LeVar. Thank you, LeVar, for breaking the news to everyone in Cleveland.
2: Can
0: we get our breaking news in right now? One more time, LeVar.
2: They don't have a quarterback in Cleveland.
0: Oh, man. Play the music.
1: Oh, we got to
2: And next up, to come to the stage.
1: Real selective about our breaking news here. Some people aren't thrilled with sort of recklessly using breaking news. Yes.
0: Oh, really?
2: Oh, yeah. Yes. No, you're not allowed to use it unless it's really breaking news.
0: We're not allowed to have fun with
2: that. I thought that was great with it anyway. But, yeah, we can't use breaking news unless there is literally breaking news. Yeah.
1: LeVar sticks the landing on the conversation with. They don't have a quarterback.
4: I prefer really not to speak.
0: If one I speak, of the things LeVar doesn't recognize trouble. That he does really well is very similar to Prisco. He can be very succinct. He'll just say, nope.
1: Yeah.
0: They don't got one.
2: They don't have it. It's too bad, I mean, that's man. That's
4: nope,
0: no analysis mm-mm. needed. It just, they don't got they're it. Like, we've talked about it now too long.
1: Oh, man. Well, it is the Dan Patrick Show here on Fox Sports Radio.
2: Great LeVar job.
1: Arrington, Brady Quinn, Jonas Knox. In for Dan and the guys. Up next, though, we're going to tell you about somebody who is really, really loyal to their employers in the world of sports. And that's yours right here on FSR. But let's talk first about our friends at Panini America, the official trading card and NFT partner of the Dan Patrick Show. 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
1: By the way, I had...
2: That was a great idea. I'll come back with that.
1: Oh. I had the Narcos theme as one of my intro songs.
0: You know, ironically, coincidentally, I don't know which one you want to call it, but a former Penn State football player is one of the agents in the show.
1: In Narcos?
0: Yes.
1: Really?
0: The black agent that's in the show.
1: Oh, that one.
0: That one. It was only one. There was only one.
1: I know.
0: All right. Yes.
3: Racist.
0: I don't think so. I just think, he was, yeah.
1: Former Penn State player, huh?
0: Yeah. And was good.
1: Did you play with him?
0: Was one. He played with me, yeah, and I was older, but yes.
1: Uh-huh. Wow.
0: Yes.
1: That's awesome.
0: Horace Dodd. He was like a guy. I think he's from Connecticut, if my recollection serves me correctly. He was one of the top players coming out of high school. Or is that?
1: That's awesome.
0: And he lives out here in Cali. Shouts out to my homie.
1: Man, great show. One of the all-time great Netflix shows, yeah. Narcos.
0: They was after Pledge Gabar.
1: Pablo Pledge Gabar?
0: Yeah, they was after him. They was trying to get Pledge Gabar. Who knew? He was an agent when he was playing. Like he was undercover. He wasn't even there to play football. He was a Narcos, you know.
1: Like, I'm just saying, I'm not trying to start a fight here. I'm just saying, you would never hear these stories at Notre Dame for some reason. I don't know why. I don't know what that, you know, it just seems like the fact.
4: You know, back when I was, back I think maybe either before I went to Notre Dame or right as I got there, maybe it was a freshman. I'm trying to think when Jeff Smoker was there at Michigan State. There were some allegations there. Involving the old, the good old powder.
1: I mean, hey.
0: I mean, you know, some cats use, what's it called? To stay awake and stay focused.
1: Adderall?
0: Adderall.
1: Yeah.
0: You know, that's, I mean, it's just, yeah. Anyway, college students try to find ways to be able to stay awake and keep their energy level up. You know, you just hope nobody damaged their lives or anything like that while they were going through that learning process. You know, some people have gone to pills. Some people go to booger sugar. I mean, right. I'm just saying, I send out positive energy and thoughts to all of those impacted by the narcotics that have been found on campus. It'll be okay. You know, just be better.
1: Yeah.
0: That's all. We all go through life. We all go through seasons of life where we try to figure it out and find our way. And, you know, you want more energy when you're doing it. You know, the healthy way is to use things like M-Drive or, you know, stuff like that.
1: Good
0: you know,
1: point.
0: Get coffee, like you said.
1: Good
0: you know,
1: point.
0: But
1: yep.
0: Some people go a little bit more extreme.
1: Hey, to each their own, man. But it'll be
0: too soon.
1: It'll be a real different situation, yeah. At Beaver Stadium. Much like it's going to be a different situation when Rory McIlroy sees old Rory Mac,
0: Mr. playing snow,
1: Mr. Pound the Table for PGA. By the way. What a blowhard Rory McIlroy is. I just want to say that
0: I
1: on
0: like
1: the record.
0: Rory.
1: I'm tired of betting on him and him losing every tournament and yet winning the ones that I don't bet on him. That pisses me off. So I got a problem with him. But he's got a problem with LIV golfers returning to the PGA Tour.
0: You don't want him.
1: You know, Scott O'Neill, you know, who's kind of, you know, pushing the LIV stuff here, letting everybody know, don't count us out, don't count us out. You've got... you know, other players like Scottie Scheffler, who are a little bit more supportive. Scottie Scheffler spoke about welcoming back some of the LIV players to the tour. Let's take a listen.
5: Like when we talk about the best players, you know, LIV has a few players that are really good. You know, I think the depth that we have on our tour is a bit unmatched, but I think when you look at the higher levels of LIV golf, there's definitely some players that would provide, you know, a lot of value to the tour and guys that I love competing against as well. And so I think going forward, there obviously has to be, I think, some sort of penalties. What those are, you know, I'll let Roll App and all those guys figure it out. You know, we have great leadership within the tour now, but I think having those guys come back and competing with whatever happens with LIV, whether those guys want to leave or... I mean, you got to ask them, but I think for me, being able to compete against the best players in the world, you know, there's certainly some guys on that tour that can compete out here. And, you know, I look forward to the chance to compete with them more often.
1: So there's a welcoming tone from Scottie Scheffler. And then you've got Rory McIlroy, who talked about what sort of value these golfers would bring to the PGA Tour.
3: Rory Scotty was asked about the possibility of LIV guys coming back and whether they bring value, in your opinion. Are there guys, if it goes away, that should be allowed back?
6: I mean, I'd argue, have they brought value to LIV?
0: Dang!
6: You know, I think PGA Tour is in a really good spot.
0: God, dang.
4: Bang! I mean, he's not wrong. You know, ultimately,
0: that's point blank range.
4: They were
0: bro.
4: So successful in driving ratings to the LIV Tour and crowds to the LIV Tour, they wouldn't have folded like this. The Saudis wouldn't have pulled back from funding that league. So there's truth to both of it, because I think you see in majors too that there are a handful of players who have been able to compete, contend in majors to a degree. But the business model for LIV Tour, and do we have Scott O'Neill's sound on this as well?
1: Yeah, let's take a listen to old.
4: Why don't we play Scott O'Neill? We'll get to it.
7: We have work to do. You know, we have things we have to accomplish. There are hurdles we have to jump over. It's a very complex transaction we'll have to deliver. But, man, I wouldn't bet against us.
1: Hey, keep hope alive, baby.
0: And that's for the LIV Tour.
1: Yeah.
4: That's for the LIV Tour. I think that's the hard part is, you know, they couldn't even find a real betting sponsor, right? It makes it tough to bet against them whether you want to or bet with them. The timing of these matches being in international destinations makes it harder for people not only to watch because it might be on at 2 a.m. On the East Coast or you know, late on the West Coast, but you're not only not getting ratings, you're not even getting people who are able to live bet on it. So there's a number of things that hurt them. I think the shotgun starts, their format, the way they played that, it didn't play to their advantage. There were some things, though, that the LIV brought the PGA Tour, and that was a renewed sense of, hey, there is an idea that someone else can start up a league like this and compete. And you can't say that the LIV Tour starting up didn't benefit the PGA Tour, meaning all those players have greater benefits now, the purses, the way they've gone about the championship series, which will be starting in, I believe, 2027, if I'm not mistaken. So there's a plenty of good that came to the PGA Tour from the competition of the LIV Tour. Unfortunately, the LIV Tour's model just wasn't sustainable.
0: You guys remember when Quintus said to Maximus Decimus Meridius right before the battle, people should know when they're defeated. You know what that quote was? That was Russell Crowe saying, Would you, Quintus? They're defeated. It's over, Johnny. Pack it up. Beg to get back into the PGA. Stop fighting. Give up. And all these people behind you with weapons, they're about to die with you. Tell them to put the weapons down and say, you know what? We were just playing. We're coming back. We're coming back over there with y'all. Like we were just playing around.
1: Yeah, but like I get why Rory McIlroy wants to be loyal and he's loyal to PGA, and I totally get that and I respect it. That's awesome. But I don't begrudge any of these guys for
0: going to get the money.
1: Yeah, they got big time got guaranteed money that they probably weren't going to get on the tour.
0: I know we don't have a lot of time, but I would pose this to you guys. Don't you have to go a Rory McIlroy approach to this and be hardcore on it and iron fist on it and unforgiving on it so it never happens again? This is a great opportunity to stop people from ever trying to ever do this again.
4: Yeah, and defect. I think that's one way of looking at it. I think, look, the people always had an issue with where the money came from and the ties to that money. That was part of the thought to it. There was also a thought of, yeah, you know, they're making all this money, at least initially. But if it's just about a money grab, if it's not really about golf, and obviously they weren't even playing as much golf on that tour. And I think you could ask guys who came back, like it kind of took away from the competitive spirit of the game. Because they got their money, so they're good. So now they're just out there kind of playing golf in a much more leisurely way, and it ended up not being as compelling of a product at the end of the day. But to your point, LeVar, like, yeah, I think if you take a strong stance, if you penalize these guys, which I think John Rahm's got to pay, $25 million to come back on the tour is what I reportedly saw. I mean, that's a heavy penalty to come back. And it should be because if they got the money and that was all it was about, then all right, like give some back into, you know, into the tour, help prop us back up again. And for all the guys who stayed loyal and the guys who've been grinding it out, competing as part of it, you could call them stupid in one way, but you can also look at it and say, like, there should be some sort of reward for their loyalty. And I think that's one of the things that Roy is trying to protect in all of this. This is a bunch of guys who've been competing their ass off who didn't try to go take maybe a guaranteed bigger paycheck on a what if. And they're trying to respect those guys as well.
0: I think you just got to, you got to stomp it out. You got to stomp it out, man. You know, Russell Crowe said it. I'll stay with Gladiator. When you see the signal, release hell on them. You got to destroy these cats.
1: I mean,
0: no coming back. If you leave any, there will be eggs. They will hatch. You will have the infestation again. You have to delete it at the root, at the core, so it never comes back.
1: Do we really want to do, anybody want to do a little bit of a look inside, you know, where some of the money came from some of Rory's sponsors as well, too? I mean, if we want to play that game, we can play that game.
0: That's what you're doing?
1: Well, if we want to play that game, we can play that game.
0: And like, you felt strong enough to do that.
1: But
0: okay.
1: This is what this is all about.
0: Where did it come from? Where's his sponsor dollars come from?
1: Look,
0: tell us.
1: Man, I'm saying I don't begrudge anybody for going out. I understand you feel how you want to feel at all that, but those guys made a personal choice and they wanted to get paid and they were offered a ton of money. And if we're really going to go like, well, where did this money come from? If you play that game, you could do that any which way with any golfer, any athlete, et cetera.
0: Well, do it.
4: No, it's not quite the same, though. Like the PIF, the Public Investment Fund of Saudi Arabia, and its ties to whether it's human rights groups or the families of 9/11, those victims and those ties, that's real, dude. Like, you can dismiss it, but in reality, like, all that stuff is real. And you can understand why there's a lot of people who are hurt by it. So you could say it's about money, whatever you want, but this definitely hit home to a lot of people who had to suffer through 9/11 and are still suffering to this day.
1: No, and it's, I'm not dismissing it at all. And all of that is real. I just think that, you know, it's not so like Rory standing and preaching and letting everybody know it's not cool. And, you know, I'm going to defend the it's like, man.
0: Do you have his list of sponsors?
1: Rory's?
0: Yes.
1: Yeah, he's got a bunch.
0: I mean, do you have the list? You said it like he's doing the same exact thing.
1: Fairly sure Nike's one of his sponsors.
0: Use Nike as that?
1: No, I'm just saying that's one that I can recall. I see
0: they've
1: a lot
0: worked
1: of Nike.
0: To improve things.
4: TaylorMade, Omega. I'm not sure those.
0: So
4: are
0: that's so you're taking shots
4: in the same
0: at,
4: category.
0: Like,
4: the
1: no,
0: yeah, I don't think it is, but hey,
4: not at all.
0: But you go down worked, to human rights.
4: Work day.
0: Well, no, we got a break. We got a break. You're going down to human rights
1: look,
0: lane.
1: I'm just saying,
0: all right,
1: like,
0: dude. Wipes.
1: A lot of questions going to be asked if you wanted to on a lot of
0: safe words.
1: A lot of things. By the way, if you've missed any of today's show, you're definitely going to want to catch the podcast. You search Two Pros wherever you get your podcast. Right after the show, today's pod will be posted. Be sure to follow it, rate it 5 stars. 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

0: didn't have enough time to get into this NFL topic. So I'll just say that on the subject of when you say see, my point was proven correct that living in Southern California, we are spoiled with authentic Mexican food.
1: Mm.
0: Because I had some in Chicago, and I'm not going to out the place, but man, oh man.
1: It was not authentic.
0: Everybody got that work.
2: Well, yeah, everyone in Chicago goes there for their Mexican food, Jonas. That makes a ton of sense.
0: Hey, look, I just wanted to go try it out as an expert, as somebody who married into
2: it. Yeah, because I'm sure.
1: So I mean,
2: how many times? I mean, forget deep dish pizza. I mean, right next there on the list is, besides the Chicago dog.
0: Had a little bit of everything.
3: I've never understood this, since we don't have any time. How can you have a Philly cheesesteak in L.A.? How can you have French fries in America?
2: Yeah.
3: I just don't understand it. Like, if it's a, if it belongs to a place, leave it there. If it's Spanish rice, you should be somewhere in Spain.
0: Well, look, I mean.
3: España.
0: There's some
3: How
0: like
3: is it Spanish rice if we're in America?
4: You're not going to hamburger outside of Germany. Hamburg.
3: How? Please tell me how you got a New York style pizza.
4: Very carefully, LeVar.
3: In Wisconsin.
0: Yeah, they had Wisconsin cheese curds in Chicago. Solid. Right. Everything else solid. No. Everything else solid. I'm just saying, man.
3: I'm confused.
2: I would never take Jonas' advice when going anywhere for food. I just wouldn't. I've seen too much of the places you try to like hype up and say, it's not a good thing.
0: First of all, I gave you a recommendation. You walked by it. You were super judgmental.
2: I never walked by it.
0: You walked by it. Right? You said you walked by it. You're like, and I quote, place looks like an asshole.
2: Dang. Okay. Yeah, I didn't walk by it. Never walked by it. Was in a car when we drove by. I was like, oh, there's the place that Jonas is talking about.
0: Last time I gave you a recommendation, pal.
2: Dude, that's fine.
0: You burned that
2: bridge.
0: Save
2: yourself, buddy.
0: Way to go.
2: Dang. Go get some more Mexican food in Chicago.
0: The bridge of recommendations from me to you is over.
2: Yeah.
3: I'm going to go get me a Chicago deep dish today in Beverly Hills.
0: Yeah. Yes, you are.
3: Hey!
0: You are.
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0: But today, Dan Patrick and the four Danettes are not here. No! 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
2: It's the Dan Patrick Show here on Fox Sports Radio. He's LeVar Arrington. That guy's Brady Quinn. I'm Jonas Knox. In for Dan and the guys. You can hear us weekday mornings before the Dan Patrick Show. 6 a.m. Eastern Time, 3 o'clock Pacific. We'll take you all the way up until the end of this hour here on this Thursday edition. And we do want to let you know that you can watch along on YouTube as well, too. So check it out. You search 2 Pros FSR within YouTube. Again, that's 2 Pros FSR. 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After you've done that, tap the thumbs up icon and comment away whether you agree or disagree. 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I just tried on the fanciest watch I've ever tried on ever in my life just now. It's awesome.
3: Is that one of LeVar's bedazzled watches?
2: Oh, my God. It's so cool. So cool. Love it. Can I have it?
3: Sure.
2: Yeah, see?
3: Just now, like that. LeVar, is that one of those watches that you bought somewhere? Or did like a jeweler make it for you?
4: It's a Breitling.
3: Oh, okay.
4: I didn't have it made. I bought it.
3: Okay.
4: I don't really believe in going second, like, you know, like aftermarket on stuff.
3: Yeah.
4: I like to keep it above board. Like, that you got it. Like, it has like a serial code number to when you're spending that type of money, because I want it to translate. You know what I mean.
2: Those are sweet. It's better than my Casio, I'll tell you that. But hey,
4: Casio's a cool watch.
2: Yeah,
4: they make good good
3: they're coming
4: good
3: back
4: keyboards too, you know. I like their keyboards.
2: Nice. Yeah. Well, I got a question for you.
4: It's a serious cancer.
2: Do you have a big project coming up? 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All right, so stop me if you heard this before. There's a player in the NFL who's looking to get paid.
4: All
2: right, he's looking to get paid. he's missing time, but it has nothing to do with the contract. You know, they're just trying to work through a little bit of an issue and an injury. And apparently that is the case in New England, where Christian Gonzalez, he's not going to be taking part. Didn't take part in the joint practice on Wednesday. And Mike Vrabel said, he's going to remain out of practice. But look, he's been out of practice a few days now. And Vrabel said that it's got, you know, nothing to do at all with the contract that they're trying to work through. He's got nothing to do with it. It has nothing to see here. This is simply just trying to manage a little bit of an injury issue going on there with Christian Gonzalez. And look, we saw this with Kyle Shanahan. He made the same point when it came to Christian McCaffrey. Mike Vrabel saying the same thing about Christian Gonzalez. And if there's two coaches who you can trust this offseason in the NFL to tell you the truth, I would say it's those two guys. So I'm in agreement here. I think there's nothing going on here. This is no contract issue at all. Simply an injury in the NFL again.
3: Here's the reality of it. Even if it is a contract issue, no coach is going to talk about or say that, because then it puts more pressure on the player and they're going to be upset about it and makes that negotiation harder. So as much as you can keep in-house, you try to keep in-house. And in particular, when it's, you know, this time of year where we don't have games necessarily outside of the preseason games, especially for the veteran players, every coach harps this. I'm sure, LeVar, you could probably recount this from your time. They all talk about the distractions and the business of football. Everything else that goes on outside of football all becomes those things that stack up. And at a heated time when you got guys who are trying to make the roster, trying to make a job, or in competition for jobs, you don't need to create any more drama or more distractions than you need to. So it's not surprising he would take the stance. Again, my assumption is before the season, as a player, you'd like to get the business done, whether it's a contract extension or something you're trying to rework or trying to get more guarantees. Like, you want to put that stuff to bed before the actual real games start and you're put in harm's way.
4: I just look at it from, I guess, a very simple and sensible, you know, kind of perspective, which is, and it is down the line of what Q just alluded to. If you're in a situation where there's a contract, you know, negotiation, we'll say, going on, I feel like there's a lot more leniency and a lot more flexibility as to how players are treated in these moments. I don't think it's always been like that. I think it's been more adversarial, confrontational, and divisive and aggressive and unnecessary in terms of how it makes the player feel and how it makes the organization feel. For some strange reason, I think that it's relaxed. It's gotten a ton more relaxed. Maybe it's the awareness of all sides that are involved and the understanding of you have to treat what you're doing as a business. And so for me, when I hear these reports, of course they're lying. They're not telling you the truth. I mean, that's the bottom line. You're not going to know the truth other than they're trying to get the contract situation resolved. And they're probably going to get it resolved one way or the other. It may go the way in the direction of what just happened with Vita Vea.
2: Yeah.
4: But it may also. Nice restaurant. But is it?
3: Well, yeah. But, you know.
4: Oh, okay. Or it may go the Micah Parsons in Chicago. We still in Chicago.

0: imagine he's sitting
1: there. Disconnected.
2: You're like, really now he's having a
1: meal. Right. Exactly. Now he's having a meal. Right. If you're using your hands, it's a snack.
2: Correct.
1: So it feels a little different.
0: Yes. He's sitting there on a training table. There's some guy fighting for his football life out there, and he's licking cheese off his fingertips.
2: With a utensil, though. Not, you don't know. Yeah. Uh-uh. It's worse if he has a
0: I think it's disrespectful. Like, and I think that's really the big reason why he got traded.
2: The point is that
1: which one sends the stronger statement?
2: Sending them away.
1: Is it nachos?
2: Oh, you're still on the food.
1: Yeah, sorry.
2: The stronger statement has to be the chili cheese fries.
1: Because there's the end result. Yeah, because you can't practice after that.
2: Correct. I mean,
1: there's a good chance.
2: And you could be offensive to everyone else around you.
0: Yeah, but in the moment, it's not as messy. Like, that's the, and I will say this about nachos.
1: Afterwards, it's going to be.
2: It's going to be bad.
0: You know? Nachos is one of the most.
1: When they say knock the crap out of someone, it's a lot easier after you eat chili cheese fries.
0: With nachos, I would say that those are, like, that is done the wrong way more often than just about any food item.
2: You got to go to a baseball game.
0: You got to layer it. You put one layer down, and then you put the stuff on.
2: Why do concession stand cheeseburgers at Little League baseball games taste better than any burger you've ever had in your entire life?
0: Because they don't clean those grills.
2: I can't. Is that what it is?
0: Yeah. Seasons it. Seasons it.
2: All I know is the best burger I've ever had has always been at a Little League baseball game. The best nachos I've ever heard. The best nachos I've had have been at Little League football games or baseball games. I don't know. And they always pop that can open, and it's like, I've gotten the can before and done it at my house. Doesn't taste the same. Yeah. I don't know why. I just don't
0: know
2: why.
0: That industrial size can of nacho cheese. Man. Yeah. I'm with you, man.
2: Like, are we going to the game today? That boring ass game. Yeah. What's exciting you? We got neighbors up top. I could go up there with my nachos and my burger, sit on there. This is what we used to do in Manhattan Beach. I go up, I get my burger, get my nachos, go up the little hill to where one of the parents that had a kid on the team, we sit on their porch and drink beer while I was eating my burger and my nachos. And by the time I finish, it'd be halfway through the game, go back down, go son, good job, good for you, how much longer? And there you go.
0: That's where Micah got it from.
2: Now
0: makes sense. That makes sense.
2: There you go. He did not want to be at that game, too, by the way. And he made it very clear by laying on the table while eating his nachos. if we're going to expand on this conversation,
0: it's a hell of
2: then.
0: A move. Okay.
1: I do feel like you figured some things out in life. Like, that's one thing I've noticed, like, being around you and in a public setting, is you've got some things figured out. Like, how you do and go about your business. You kind of just, you know what you're doing.
2: I hope so. I don't like people knowing that too much, so don't let that out the box too much. You know what I mean? I like people to think that, you know, what they think.
1: Well, the thing is you don't get out of the house much, but when you do, it's like you kind of know how to move. And that's why I do think the nachos versus chili cheese fries is, I mean, like you might be giving guys advice on this. Like, all right, here's what you're going to do. Mm-hmm. You need to go lay your ass on that training table, right, while everyone else is doing stuff. Mm-hmm. And you make sure you get some utensils. You don't want to be trying to eat that stuff with your fingers, all right? Mm-mm. And you start eating some of those chili cheese fries. Mm-hmm. That's going to send a message to them.
2: Yes. You know? That's you're saying you're civilized. See, if you're sending the wrong message if you're using your fingers. You're basically saying to them, like, I'm a heathen, like, I'm a barbarian.
1: And you can't do a hot dog because that goes down like the Mark Sanchez on the sideline with the Jets. It goes down that road. But remember, he shoved a hot dog in his mouth?
2: And everybody's looking at you all crazy, and you're like, what? It's just a hot dog.
0: That too.
2: You know what I mean? And that could be very real.
0: That too.
2: When you're talking about locker room etiquette and stuff like that.
0: Pause for the review. That might have been it. With especially with him.
1: Had to bring that up, didn't you, Jones?
0: Oh, look.
2: Hang.
0: Pertinent to the conversation, I thought.
2: Hang, he's doing all right.
0: Okay.
2: My kids.
0: Now, on this conversation surrounding Christian Gonzalez.
2: Where are you trying to go with this?
1: Oh, we're back to Christian Gonzalez.
0: I did pull up the picture of Micah on the training table.
2: Let me see.
0: He's not even laying correctly. Like, he's got one leg dangling off the side.

0: He looks like
1: sending a message. I'm not laying up here to be comfortable. I'm laying up here to prove a point.
0: It looks like a homeless guy at a park bench, just laying there, one leg off the side, eating nachos. But it worked. He got paid. Got out of Dallas and he got paid. So good for him. But yeah, that's all I got on the Christian Gonzalez conversation, you know, to be honest with you. Okay. So it's what it is, man. Good luck to him. And I'm sure his agent will have some comments that we're going to look back on, just like Vita Vea's agent, and say, haha, okay, buddy, whatever you say. And they'll get a deal done there. But at least it's a discussion in New England about something other than what was the big discussion going on through the course of the offseason.
2: Which I was shocked LaVar didn't try to bring it up again.
1: There's just things that Mike Vrabel's not going to want to talk about, and him and Diana Rossini is going to be one of those things. That's all.
0: So for people that are unaware, we have a bit of a wager on our show where LaVar says that the Mike Vrabel Diana Rossini,
1: it's going to come back up,
0: is going to pop back
1: it
0: up.
1: It is.
0: And Brady was on the other side of it. I was on the other side of it. Yeah, but by the time the season starts, nobody's going to care anymore.
1: Nobody cares right now. That is 100% true. You guys but are so far, you're right.
0: LaVar has really tried to light
1: the
0: fire.
1: No, it's there. Let me tell you something. Just because, listen, when a seed is planted, all right, you don't see what's taking place beneath the surface. But there is a process taking place.
0: And you're watering it.
1: I'm not watering anything. I'm not watering it.
2: This can be taken so many different ways.
1: All I'm saying is sometimes it's got to grow down before it grows up. That's all I'm saying. And at some point, this thing is going to come back.
2: There's multiple seeds planted.
1: Dang. Like millions?
2: I don't know millions, but
1: I do. I don't know. I guess it depends on where they go. Takes one.
0: Hey. You know, that's just one thing I will say, man. I'll give our show credit for this. There was a lot of people who were like, oh, hey, don't go near that one. We don't want to touch that story. We were like,
1: nope.
2: We river dance on it.
0: Go right in. Yeah. Come on, guys.
2: LaVar keeps bringing it back up. To try to win the bet.
1: The lady's kid's name is Mike. Like, come on.
0: It's a sign of respect.
1: I don't know that for sure. It's kind of funny.
0: Well, look, it is two pros and a cup of Joe in for the Dan Patrick Show here on Fox Sports Radio. LaVar Arrington, Brady Quinn, Jonas Knox with you. Up next, somebody says it's going to be different. If this happens here, it's going to be different in the NFL. 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
25: 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Free never sounded so good.

0: sorry. I got carried away. Oh, I don't know what happened. What came over me?
1: We always say this, man. Every time we do this show, we're never going to be invited back. We were on the air when OJ died on this show.
0: Yeah, we were.
1: And some hooligan behind the scenes played a fart sound effect. That was so gross.
0: Oh,
1: that it literally shut the show down. And I think Brady thought it was
2: real.
1: Who was it? Brady thought it was real.
0: That was the worst fart sound I have ever heard in my entire existence.
3: I still contend to this day it was real. I mean, also, that was when Lee was here, and based on Lee's diet and all the issues he's got, like, that very well could have been real.
0: That is true. Now, that all put together is very true.
4: Like, don't do drugs.
1: O.J. Simpson dies, and Lee turns the mic on and cuts a fart that sounds like a big rig. We've got to try
0: that. Was that Lee that did? That was not Lee that did that.
1: No,
0: it was somebody else.
1: I'm almost.
0: Who was that did?
1: I'm like 92% sure that was a drop in the system.
0: It was, but somebody was on the board that did it. I want to say
1: Joel.
0: Was it Joel?
3: The tough part about that is a tough way to go. I mean, someone sending you off with a fart sound.
0: I mean, of that magnitude, though. Yeah. It wasn't like that.
1: Some people get taps. Some people get a fart.
0: But it doesn't even matter if it's still in the system, because the first time. Oh, that's it. Oh, that's it.
1: So between that.
0: Oh, that's it.
1: You know,
0: that's
1: the
0: one.
1: And the narcotics references. I'm just not sure that we're going to be invited back here anytime soon.
0: When that joint hits you for the first time, though, it is the most revolting feeling I had.
1: I couldn't breathe.
0: It caught me off guard so bad.
1: My brother told me he was listening to the show. He was walking through Costco, and he said he was listening to the show, and he had to go to the side because he was laughing so hard, and he had his AirPods in, and people thought he was like, what are you laughing at?
3: And this is a deeper story, though, because as you know, Lee used to gas everyone out. Like, He used to get Jonas. He used to get LeVar.
0: Yeah, he did.
3: Lorena. Like, he would just absolutely unleash on everyone. So there was a solid chance it was him.
1: Yeah.
3: Or he could have been a part of that.
1: like that's why I said 92% sure. There was that 8% floating out there that it was a legitimate one right after OJ passed. So, which is terrible. By the way, you can... check us out on YouTube. I just want to point that out to everybody.
0: OJ did a couple bumps.
1: You can search Two Pros FSR within YouTube. Again, that's Two Pros FSR. Hit the subscribe button after you've done that. Tap the thumbs up icon and comment away whether you agree or disagree. Let us know what you think. Again, just search Two Pros FSR on YouTube and subscribe. By the way, coming up here in about 20 minutes from now, we do have more details on a story in the world of football and beyond that we have been tracking all morning long. More details on that. So that'll be yours here about 20 minutes from now. Von Miller is now a Dallas Cowboy. Seems like he's been in the NFL. That was John Elway's first pick, right? As GM of the Broncos? I think it was his first pick.
3: That is correct. I was just talking with him, or excuse me, to one of his old linebacker coaches. And I was just saying to him, when Von first came in, he was that rookie that ran every single walkthrough. He was running at full speed. And it used to make the linemen so mad. And they used to get in fights about it because he would just try to fly, like, into the backfield. And so, it obviously, if he's playing that fast and the left tackle starts playing that fast and other guys start getting all, you know, amped up by it. So it was interesting to watch him because he never really changed. He stayed that way. And he was, from day one, like, the type of guy that just grinded, worked hard, and, like, was playing at his speed. And everyone else had to kind of catch up.
1: I mean, he's going to be a Hall of Famer. He's got all the awards you could want, got all the money you could want. I think he raises chickens as well, too. I think he's got like a
0: chicken
1: farm
0: in Texas. Yeah, he distributes them.
1: Yeah. And
0: you know,
1: so
0: we was running into like chicken shortages, man. Go ahead, your chicken.
3: Yeah.
0: Better get them
3: take
0: chicken.
3: Care of chickens, too.
1: Yeah.
0: How can you have Kentucky fried chicken in Pittsburgh? I just don't understand it. How can you have a chain of Kentucky Fried Chickens or Louisiana chicken in other places outside of Louisiana? It's just, how is it Louisiana chicken?
1: You know what I realized? I've never had Popeyes. Ever.
0: Ooh.
1: Ever.
0: Good going down.
1: I don't know why.
0: But bad coming up.
1: Yeah?
0: Oh, so good going down, though.
1: Okay.
3: Is that just the Louisiana seasoning? Is that what it is?
0: It might be. It might be. You could get yourself, you know, you could take a laxative, or you could eat something that has the type of seasoning that will act as one. So I'd rather enjoy the laxative that I'm jumping in on. So I eat certain foods, and those certain foods clean you out. Spicy food to do it to you.
1: Yes. I mean, you
0: maybe
1: know,
0: that's why you didn't like the Mexican food in Chicago.
1: Nah,
0: maybe it wasn't spicy enough. Oh,
1: yeah,
0: no.
1: Some other reasons. Yeah.
0: Tell us.
1: Eh.
0: What?
1: There's some.
0: What?
1: I'll tell you during a break.
0: Oh, no. Oh, no.
1: You know, I'll tell you during a break.
0: Okay.
1: Now, Von Miller, multiple time Super Bowl winner.
0: Don't you forget.
1: I won't.
0: Okay.
1: I will not.
0: You'll never forget.
1: I will not.
0: Okay.
1: All right.
0: Okay.
1: Let's put it this way. The Iron Sheik would have some thoughts.
0: Oh, no.
1: Message
0: for Ati.
1: So Von Miller is now a member of the Dallas Cowboys, being close to those chicken farms that he's got going on there. And he talked about what winning a Super Bowl in Dallas would look like and how it'd be different than the previous two he's won.
2: It answers itself. You know, it's the Dallas Cowboys. I won a Super Bowl in Denver. We had a million people out there. We win a Super Bowl with the Rams. It wasn't as much. You know, it was the parade. We were stopping at red lights and stuff. You know, it's just we still won a Super Bowl, and it's still exciting. It's still dope, but it's just a different feel with those two organizations. If, you know, I was with the Buffalo Bills and we ended up winning Super Bowl, it would be a holiday in Orchard Park. It'd be a holiday in Buffalo. Like, everybody would remember that. It'd be statues for everybody. That's just the type of organization that they have, the type of fans that they have. Dallas Cowboys fans are in that same type of strain. They're not the same. Bills Mafia, Cowboys Nation is totally different things. That's not what I'm saying. But the fans here are diehard fans. And if we're able to do that, if we're able to have a successful season and win the Super Bowl, like, it'd be a holiday in Dallas as well. Like, people love the Dallas Cowboys. They either love them or hate them, but at the end of the day, they all root for the Dallas Cowboys. And for us to be able to win a Super Bowl, it'd be crazy in Dallas. It'd be a holiday as well.
1: When the Knicks won the title, their fan base was obnoxious. I think that would pale in comparison times 10 million by what the Dallas Cowboy fan base would be like.
3: I'm all for it.
1: They won.
3: I hope they annoy the crap out of you, Jonas.
1: They don't annoy me.
3: Just like the Knicks fan. Just like the Knicks
1: fans. Knicks fans annoyed me. That bothered me.
3: Good.
1: Yeah.
3: Good. I'm glad, and that's because you're a Celtics fan.
1: Nothing to do with it.
3: It has a little bit to do with it.
1: No,
3: a little bit to do with it.
1: It does not.
3: A little bit. Just
1: no,
3: little bit.
1: Not at all.
3: A little bit.
1: Not at all. Doesn't bother me at all. Not at all.
3: Tiny bit. A scotch.
1: Nah. It's the whole all of a sudden. You know, the crying, the carrying on. It's like every
3: dude,
1: celebrity.
3: It's been
1: all
3: forever.
1: Of a sudden. Okay, but like every celebrity's got to sit on the sideline, and Timothy Chalamet's at you know Karl Anthony Towns' wedding. It's what are we doing here? Like what's happening? Like, I'm pretty sure Carrot Top's a Raiders fan. If they win a Super Bowl, is he going to be, you know, partying at somebody's wedding afterwards? Like, what are we talking
0: I'm
1: about?
0: I'm sure
1: here?
0: Carrot yeah, Top has used some cocaine before.
1: Oh, come on. Oh, guy's in great shape.
3: What? I mean, now you keep going back to it. We were trying to get away from it yesterday. Now you keep going back.
0: What were we trying to get away from it?
3: I mean, you got mad because I ended the show bringing it up.
0: Yeah. I was joking. I wasn't mad. Okay. This isn't one to be mad at. I'm just, you know, I can't even say I'm disappointed. I'm just like, I'm just blown away that. And then when I saw the faces of the kids.
3: Speaking
0: like,
3: of blown away.
4: And remember, Somos Cowboys.
1: Hey,
0: It was good. It was very quick. I mean, Brady
3: collided,
0: was quick. It was quick.
3: You collided with the White House and Penn State. What's better, the White House or the White Owl? I mean, you tell me.
0: Oh, no. I heard some dudes on their podcast saying that the dudes look like Penn State dudes are a bunch of jabronis. Well, we got the whole world talking about us right now.
1: Yeah, wait till you see the details I got for you coming up.
0: Oh, no.
1: Oh, yeah.
0: All right.
1: It gets even better.
0: 50 Cent put a post out on us. People are paying attention to Penn State like... Football season might be turned up. They think that Penn State is the campus to go to now. Hey. People act like they don't like controversy, but I tell you what, this one right here is hitting a little different.
1: You got to lean into it.
0: I mean,
1: all the way. So look, we're out here in LA, and when the Rams won the Super Bowl, I can assure you
0: they were stopping stoplights.
1: Nobody cared. And anybody listening on the Blowtorch, AM 570 LA Sports, you know that's a fact. Nobody cared. Nobody cared at all. They did not care whatsoever. They had there was a politician giving a speech. He was wearing a St. Louis Rams jersey on stage right before, you know, some woman holding the camera, you know, took a fall. It just
0: a very far,
1: like,
0: high
1: so
0: fall.
1: Like, but like the Denver Super Bowl, like Denver, that's always been a great fan base, but it doesn't have the national reach that the Cowboys do. And say whatever you want about Jerry Jones, but I think he's largely responsible for it. And I also think if the Cowboys were to win a Super Bowl, the first person anybody's going to think of is Jerry Jones. Like, I think he is the biggest star of the Cowboys. Not Dak Prescott, not anybody, CeeDee Lamb, nobody else at George Pickens. I think Jerry Jones is the biggest star of the Cowboys, and he's going to be the one that people are going to be discussing this with, his legacy afterwards.
5: Put me in, coach. I'm hot.
3: You know, just thinking, there probably would have been such a big celebration in St. Louis for the Rams had they won there. I mean, obviously they had the greatest show on turf, so they experienced that. But and I can't quite recall what those parades looked like. But think about this. I mean, the UFL, the St. Louis Battlehawks have by far and away the best attendance. Like, it's not even close, by the way. I think they average over like 23,000 people for UFL games. I mean, that's their desire for football. Could you imagine if they had, I don't think there's 23,000 people at the parade for the Rams.
0: All I know is that that man said they were stopping at stoplights during the parade.
4: Los Angeles.
0: That might be some of the highest level of shade. Don't ever put your Super Bowl ring on from the Los Angeles Rams. Like that's a shade grenade on high level shade grenadism.
1: Maybe that's why Aaron Donald wants to come back, because it's kind of like the LeBron LA championship where he's got a half ring and it's tied together with part of an N95. Maybe Vaughn's like, if I get two, that'll count as one.
0: That's so when they won it
1: now. Yeah, in the bubble.
3: No, they didn't win it during COVID.
0: Oh.
1: No, the Rams. Rams won it the year after. It was the 2021 season.
3: Yeah. The Bucks won it the year before.
1: Oh, okay.
0: Yeah. It was the Bucks.
3: Yeah.
1: But there was fans there for the Bucks Super Bowl. Looked a little different.
3: Of course, it was in Florida. It wasn't in LA.
1: Yeah, it looked a little different. By the way, to your point, the Battlehawks this past season averaged about 22,800 through their home games. And later season games were drawing crowds around 18,500, but they once drew 40,000 fans back in 2024.
3: I mean, in all seriousness, like that city, awesome. That fan, hell, the St. Lunatics might come back out and start playing. You know, they might revitalize their career after that.
1: I mean, yeah, that's a place you could see. And I wonder if they would do, because there was some people in St. Louis were not happy with the fact that they bolted.
3: Oh, did they sued?
1: Yeah.
3: They got paid off. They got paid off that, but it's like they don't get to share in the, you know, the success of the team now, which stinks.
1: Yeah, but didn't you say that they were like, what was nearby? Was it like a toxic waste station or something?
3: But
1: like that
3: was out where we practiced. That was out near like Earth City. I think it was Earth City, Missouri or something like that. And there was a, there was like a dump or a processing plant. So yeah, if we were downwind of that at times and it stunk, did not smell good.
1: So St. Louis, that could be a team that, you know, gets an NFL team someday. Roger Goodell's talking about going international in all these spots, but you got St. Louis sitting there drawing 25 grand for, you know, an arena game, basically. And they've got, you know, they've got NFL teams that are, you know, they're trying to talk about setting up teams. He told somebody, I think in Germany, it's only a matter of time that we've got teams based in Europe. And like, dude, you got other markets that could make this work. Why not go to those places? But apparently that's not in the cards for Roger Goodell. Apparently he thinks he can grow the game more in Hamburg than he can in St. Louis. So
6: yeah.
1: But if you're Von Miller, look, the other thing about him, so he goes to Washington last year, and basically he had two choices. He could have done Seattle or he could have done Washington. And he chose Washington. Clearly didn't work out from a playoff run standpoint. He would have been part of a Super Bowl champion if he was in Seattle. But even last year, 9 sacks, still productive. Like multiple knee injuries, multiple surgeries. He's got close to 140 sacks in his career. Like first ballot Hall of Famer when it's all said and done, and still producing at a high level. So, you know, maybe, yeah, you don't have Micah Parsons on the edge, but you've got a bunch of different players that are going to be able to produce to kind of make up the difference.
0: They have a ton of talent. And listen, Von Miller, this is all seriousness. Von Miller, even at the age that he's at, is still, and we mentioned the fact that he was at nine sacks last year. He's still one of the more effective, impressive pass rushers in the league just because of his, as Michael Parsons would say, just because of his IQ and understanding of the what, why, and how he does what he does. But Rashawn Gary, I've been saying this for years, Rashawn Gary is a grossly underrated, undervalued football player. His offseason workouts are phenomenal. His attention to detail to building fundamental skills, footwork, handwork, pad level, movement, all those things is phenomenal. The young man is he's as impressive a defensive football player on that edge as it gets. And so they have, and again, we talk about Clark and Quentin being in the middle. It's just going to be a hard time for any offensive line. I don't care what team they play against. I don't care if it's Philly. I don't care if it's a Panay Sewell and Detroit. I don't care what offensive line they go up against. You're not going to have the ability to double team all those guys. There's going to be space eating taking place. There's going to be one-on-ones for the outside guys. They're going to bring those guys in. They're going to run those NASCAR sets where they have 3 or 4 pass rushers on the field all at one time, and you don't know where they're going to be when the ball is snapped. It's going to take place. It's going to happen. I'm looking at this Dallas team, and I'm telling you, there could be carnage you see taking place with the type of defense if they run the scheme the right way. I just think that they're going to be pretty impressive this year. Yeah. At least the table is set for that to be what happens.
1: Yeah, the question wasn't on offense. They've seemingly got it all figured out. Now we'll see whether or not the defense holds up their end of the bargain. And next thing you know, we're looking at potentially Von Miller winning a third Super Bowl with Jerry's Dallas Cowboys.
7: I want me some glory hope.
1: Oh, hey.
3: Okay. I mean, we got to win some games first here, Jerry.
1: That's not...
3: You know?
1: Can't get right to dessert, for God's sakes. Yeah. You know, you gotta work.
3: Let's not put the cart before the horse. You know what I'm saying?
1: Yeah. But, come on, but
3: it was better than that.
1: But hey, if we do get to that point, that always is an option on the menu. It is the Dan Patrick Show here on Fox Sports Radio. LeVar Arrington, Brady Quinn, Jonas Knox with you in for Dan and the guys. Coming up next, though, we've got more on a story we've been monitoring in the world of football all morning long, and it's yours right here on the Dan Patrick Show.

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21: Hey, you know how the world's kind of in a real scary place right now with the horrible stories we hear about every week? I'm Robert Evans. I'm a journalist, and I cover the international fascist movement. And in 2019, July of that year, I decided to do something a little bit different. Instead of covering horror, I wanted to go look for hope. And I found it in a place you might find kind of unlikely, northeastern Syria. The region I visited is known as Rojava, and when the Western media covers it, they mostly just refer to these people as the Kurds. Since 2013, a loose alliance of revolutionaries over there have been fighting to not just drive back ISIS, but to establish something of a utopia, an egalitarian, feminist, eco-conscious community in a place that previously had known mostly war and terror. In the Women's War, I'll take you to this place, and I'll introduce you to the revolutionaries fighting to build it. Brave women who battle for equality with an AK-47, with a spade, and with a pen. Follow me as I travel to a land of war and hope, a place trapped on the edge of utopia and oblivion. I'm Robert Evans. 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
13: Caffeine can be really good for you and help a lot of things, and caffeine can be kind of bad for you.
16: It's a drug, and in its pure form, Chuck, it is a bitter-tasting crystalline powder.
13: Naturally, it's in the coffee bean and in chocolate and tea, but it's also added artificially in things like soda. Your body is enjoying the caffeine. It's blocking that adenosine. You're going to feel alert and awake. It's got that adrenaline going, and it's rewarding you with the dopamine. I mentioned the vicious cycle, the inevitable crash.
16: Right.
13: Like any stimulant drug, and you want more of it. Eventually, it's going to affect your sleep patterns. All right, how about some health benefits?
16: Right.
13: They found everything from not develop Parkinson's disease to dropping your risk of various cancers.
16: Well, coffee actually is shown to reduce your risk of diabetes.
13: 4 cups a day, 50% less chance of mouth and throat cancer.
16: You should eat more grapefruit because grapefruit contains something called narigin, and it actually slows the removal of caffeine from your brain.
13: Okay.
16: So you enjoy its effects longer.
13: Nice.
16: Yeah.
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0: want to do a reboot. Walk along
1: a razor. Just saying. Don't look down, just keep your head. Who doesn't love Scarface?
2: I played this for Jonas one weekend, and he's asked me what video game this was from.
1: Oh, wow.
2: I mean, it's a little video game. Kind of, but that you didn't recognize it as Scarface.
1: That is like, a little disturbing.
3: I'm not thinking about the music when I'm watching Scarface. I'm thinking about
2: that montage. Yeah, it was fantastic when they're like rolling
1: married,
2: the money.
1: Had the tiger in the backyard. Like, come on, bro.
3: Oh, man.
1: Good. I just think they need to film the sequel in State College.
3: Well, I'm glad you brought that up.
1: Here we go.
3: And before we get to that, I do want to let everybody know that this is the Dan Patrick Show here on Fox Sports Radio. We are two pros and a cup of Joe in for Dan and the guys. Now, you can listen to us weekday mornings before the Dan Patrick Show, 6 a.m. Eastern time, 3 o'clock Pacific. It's a very professional broadcast. You know, there's no grab ass, no shenanigans, none of that stuff. But if you would like to be a part of that show, you can listen to us weekday mornings before DP and the guys. And if you've missed any of today's show, you're definitely going to want to catch the podcast. You search Two Pros wherever you get your podcast right after the show. Today's pod will be posted. Be sure to follow it. Rate it 5 stars. You can even provide a review. Again, just search Two Pros wherever you get your podcast. You'll find today's full show and a best of version posted right after we get off the air. So we've been tracking in preparation for the college football season. One of the teams that if you watch and kind of see the prognostications of how it's going to go with a brand new coach there happens to be Penn State. And if you look at Penn State's schedule, they could go on a run there, Var. Like this could happen. Man, LeVar Arrington Jr. is going to be there. He's going to be there. And we are all looking forward to what's going to be taking place at Beaver Stadium.
1: Yeah.
3: And the only way to get ready for a season like that
1: comes the setup.
3: Is to have, you know, your fraternity brothers, yep. You know, try and pull a little bit of a goof on you. And so apparently Thomas Robinson of 23, he's the accused drug kingpin in the Penn State cocaine trafficking ring. He was tasered and arrested after he allegedly resisted cops.
1: Dang.
3: And according to Robinson, quote, he thought the officers were his fraternity brothers playing a prank on him. So when they rolled in there to stay
1: in talk the about door, privilege.
0: That's actually legit, though.
1: It is legit.
0: You can see that happening, right?
1: Absolutely. And who's to say that them cops aren't part of his fraternity?
0: Don't tase me, bro.
3: That's
0: awesome.
3: So apparently the reason he got a resisting arrest is that he wasn't really trying to resist arrest. He was like, I get it, guys.
1: All right. You're taking it a little too far.
3: Okay, well.
1: Joke's going too far.
3: An actual taser. Right. Okay.
1: Look at all this cocaine. I got to get bagged up.
3: An actual taser.
1: I got to get back to work, guys.
3: So it said a search of his dorm room at the Delta Upsilon fraternity house allegedly turned up over 8 grams of cocaine, almost 8 ounces of weed, and more than 200 amphetamine and some other pill that I can't pronounce, according to the criminal complaint. Authorities were told by a confidential informant that, quote, a male using the nickname T-Rob is selling large amounts of cocaine from the Delta fraternity house, the outlet reported. So,
1: T-Rob.
4: Don't do drugs.
1: So you had a white fraternity house using a black man's nickname.
3: So
1: that's racist. Crazy.
3: The alleged drug kingpin.
1: That's crazy, but that is brilliant.
3: The alleged drug kingpin was accepting payment through a Venmo account with the username Tom Robinson, the CIA told authorities.
1: Exactly. You know, they've been watching too much 50 Cent Power. Like, this is like Tariq. You ever watch Power Book with Tariq St. Patrick? Yeah, he's kind of fits that storyline.
3: Apparently,
1: it's crazy.
3: T-Rob ratted out Agostino Abatelio.
1: That's where it was coming from. That's where the gear was coming from.
3: Yeah.
1: Say that name one more time.
3: Agostino.
1: Yep.
3: Abatelio.
1: That's where it was coming from.
3: The ringleader of the operation, exactly. A fellow student at Sigma Chi, who supplied him with the Coke.
0: It's Sigma Chi.
3: Whatever. Hey, Chi, Shy. We're talking Coke here, buddy. Let's not get caught in the weeds. It wasn't immediately clear whether Robinson had entered a plea, and he is scheduled to appear in court next month for a pretrial hearing, according to court documents. So there's also a LinkedIn profile where Robinson worked as a salesperson at Cav Incorporated.
1: Sure he did. Head of sales.
3: Can you imagine what kind of chaos?
0: LeVar, you did say it, man. Like, everyone's talking about Penn State right now.
1: Yes, they
0: are. It's got to feel good.
1: I'm not embarrassed. I'll say that. I just think that it's wild. It's a wild story. These cats is up there blowing. I mean, they snow blowing. Hey.
3: What kind of world are you living in where cops show up to your house and you're like,
1: ah, frat brothers.
0: Don't chase me, bro.
1: That's some privilege, man.
0: That's college, man.
1: That's
0: college.
1: We are. Thank you. Penn State.
2: Sometimes.
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26: 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Pete Crow Armstrong and Shohei Ohtani for the Dodgers. 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
26: Okay, here we go. It's Thursday, NFL preseason week number two. Starters going to play a little. First couple of series, Fernando Mendoza against the Texans tonight. I'll be locked in. Clarity, iced tea, the strongest thing I'll drink. It's the Herd, wherever you may be, however you may be listening. Thanks for making us part of your day. The Raiders, you know how everybody, the same bad teams, tend to draft at the top of the draft year after year after year? Raiders have been one of those for a long time. But as somebody once told me about the NFL, you don't have to be General Patton. Just don't step on the obvious landmines. It's not advanced calculus. Get the obvious stuff right, and you'll have a winning record and keep your job. So we know what Mendoza is based on his college career. If you give him average talent and average coaching, he's 500. That's what he was at Cal. If you give him elite coaching and good, not Ohio State talent, not Miami talent, good talent, he'll go 16-0. Okay, I'm joking. He's not going to do that in the NFL. But if you give him great coaching, and coaching may be more important to him because he's such a cerebral kid than talent. That was the key to Brady. He needed the coaching. The talent, he could elevate. So the Raiders so far are doing non-Raider things. They're not stepping on obvious landmines. They hired a sharp offensive coach, kind of young. Oh. They found the best free agent offensive lineman in the draft, Tyler Linderbaum. And they brought in a veteran, experienced adult, Kirk Cousins, to guide him. Again, it's not complicated. Guaranteeing, like Cleveland did, Deshaun Watson's massive long contract is absolutely stupendously idiotic. Just don't step on the landmine. Find your quarterback. Get him a coach, preferably young and offensive. Shore up the offensive line. That's what McVay did when he took over the Rams, got Andrew Whitworth. Sean Payton, first thing he did wasn't get a quarterback. It took him a year to get Bo Nix. He got that offensive line into a top 10 unit. That's what Ben Johnson did in Chicago. Make the offensive line better. So it's not that complicated. The Raiders also added, I thought, Mike Washington, fourth round running back out of Arkansas, could end up being the best fourth round pick. I think he's really good. They went and got Naylor, the wide receiver, unheralded from Minnesota. So again, it's a little like life. Sleep, diet, and move. Sleep, diet, exercise, activity. It doesn't guarantee you're going to live to be 80, but it increases the probability you will live to be late 70s or early 80s. And I've got to tell you, this Raiders organization has been closer to Cleveland than the Chiefs over the last 20 years. But I like everything they've done with Mendoza. From Kirk Cousins, the offensive coach, Tyler Lindebaum, double down on running backs and wide receivers in the draft or free agency. And they got a little lucky. I mean, Brock Bowers already in-house. Ashton Jeanty already in-house. So some of this just feels like, oh, we got some momentum here. This is interesting here. Yes, the division's tough. It doesn't matter. The Seahawks won the Super Bowl in arguably the toughest division. That stuff's overrated. This is not college football. Yesterday, we had Brian Hoyer on, and he loved bringing Kirk Cousins in to guide him.
0: The reason you go get a Kirk Cousins is so you can let this guy sit there and learn. And I would love to see kind of a Patrick Mahomes type first year. Maybe let him play the last two or three games, get his feet wet, right? But I think because the Raiders have vastly improved their roster, they're trying to prepare the team for him instead of him preparing to be the franchise right away. And so I think they're going to take their time with him. I like you mentioned, I've known Kirk since he was 18 years old. He's the ultimate pro. There's a reason you go out and sign him.
26: All right, so I'll be watching tonight. Raiders, Texans, can't wait. 7 Central. So you never want to bite off more than you can chew. Like, it's great to have dreams, but basically dreams start one step at a time. A lot of life is masonry, right? Just laying down the bricks. You can have a goal. You can look off on the horizon, but you got to get today figured out. And so the big discussion with the most talented young quarterback in football, Caleb Williams, has been, oh, that completion percentage is an issue. Just want to throw this out there. Completion percentage is kind of complicated. So Tom Brady, the GOAT, his career completion percentage, 64%. That's it. Not top 10, not close. Matt Stafford, MVP, and he doesn't even run. So you don't get the running with Brady or the running with Stafford. Matt Stafford, career completion percentage, 63. Josh Allen, most talented quarterback in the league, career completion percentage, 64. But if I give you the all-time highest completion percentages, yes, Joe Burrow is on that list, but Tua is second. Jimmy Garoppolo, Mac Jones, Kirk Cousins, Dink and Dunk Dak Prescott. That was his nickname for years. Yes, Burrow's on it, but I would argue Breeze last 7-8 years, a little bit of his limitation downfield limited the Saints' success in the playoffs. So Caleb Williams, and this is interesting. Remember, not all completions are equal. Bo Nix led the NFL in completions 10 yards and under. Caleb Williams led the NFL in passes 12 plus yards down the field. Almost double Aaron Rodgers and Lamar. Not all completions are equal. Defenses know Bo Nix goes underneath. Defenses know Caleb's swinging for the fence. But Caleb last year, that's why the alterations for him don't matter much. I'm not asking him for more touchdowns, more durability, more arm strength. Last year, he averaged, put it on the screen, 19 of 33. 19 of 33. 2 touchdowns, less than half a pick. If he just goes to 21

0: more mobile, work harder. Just hit a layup and a half. Ben Johnson on the discussion of his completion percentage.
1: It's trending upward, and that's really what we want to see is it continue to get better. I just told him this morning, I thought the last 2 days, even though it was abbreviated practice yesterday, they were really good. He's taken a lot of pride in where he's putting the ball throughout practice. You see it early on in our warm-up periods to routes on air, and it's translating over to the team periods as well. And yet, he still hasn't lost that stinger of being aggressive and trying to push the limits a little bit.
0: 19 of 33, 21 of 33. That's it. That's it. Just hit one more mid-range jumper. That's it. That's all I need. J-Mac, I am going to give you a stat in this hour that you will not believe. I asked my staff, the first thing I asked them prepping this morning, I said, let's go back 5 years. That's a big sample size. Mm. And I asked a question about quarterbacks in the NFL. You will not believe. I blew me away.
2: So I was just looking up the Caleb Williams. Can he improve by just two passes? That's just it. Two.
0: Just because he's throwing the ball down the field.
2: Yep.
0: He's running around. He's winning games. He's great late. He's big. He's strong. 19 to 21 completions.
2: Okay. So here's the thing. Is that going to be a third down completion that's pivotal? Because listen, Caleb on third down, he was getting bailed out a lot. Some of the numbers say, hey man, he got, Colin, I know you don't like this word, lucky last year a lot. Down the stretch, comeback wins. Yeah. Can that continue? And historically, luck runs out. Just like one score games flip year to year. We'll see if Caleb gets as lucky.
0: Maybe those won't be one score games in the fourth quarter.
2: Oh, they're going to blow out City, huh? Oh, yeah, Ben Johnson and Caleb. By the way, there's a tracker online now. How many days in a row will you do a big segment on the Bears? Because they think you've gone full homer.
0: They made the playoffs.
2: They did. And they almost beat the Rams. They did, yeah.
0: The best defense is a good offense. How are you protecting yourself and your family? Having a Byrna is a great complement to owning a firearm. 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Think about that, less than 1%. 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
8: 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The Big 3 Championship is coming to Charlotte. Who will be crowned the Big 3 Season 9 Champion? 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
15: 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Great rates. None of the bull. So I was reading a story this morning about Shedeur Sanders, struggling, and J.J. McCarthy struggling. It used to be said, the belief was, that the hardest thing to do in sports was hit a baseball. Round ball, round bat. It's the hardest thing to do in baseball. So I'm going to make an argument. The hardest thing to do is to find an elite franchise quarterback, regardless of rounds. That's much harder. So remember, the average batting average in baseball is about 245. So I didn't count the last draft, because we haven't even seen them play in the NFL yet. I went to the previous five drafts. That's half a decade. And I said, how many quarterbacks have been drafted and how many do we look at and go, franchise guy? Durable, wins games, spots receivers, smart enough to lead the franchise, coach on the field. 6 of 57. Caleb Williams, Drake May, Bo Nix, C.J. Stroud, Brock Purdy, and Trevor Lawrence. By the way, half of you don't like Bo Nix and C.J. Stroud. I like both. 6 of 57. I'm not counting Jaden Daniels. One great year, one mess. Let's just give me a third year. 6 of 57. The hit rate is 10.5%. Now, I'm not going to count this year, but I would like to duly note that this year's draft had 10 quarterbacks taken, and I like one. Right along that 10% hit rate, I like Fernando Mendoza. It's the only one that I really think makes it. 57, six hits. That's it. Now, and I want you to think about this. You have 3 to 4 years of film and taping. That's never been more sophisticated. The NFL rules have never been more pro-offense. There's never been more 7-on-7 camps, reps, training, personal coaching. There's never been more young, smart, offensive coaches. Yet in the last half decade, 6 of 57, a 10% hit rate. The rules play to your favor. Smart young coaches play to your favor. 3-4 years of sophisticated film, 7-on-7, training's better, coaching's better, 10%. So when I hear that next year's college draft class quarterbacks, they'll be like 7 first-round guys, I'm going to be the Steve Carell character that saw the mortgage crisis coming. I'm going to be bearish on quarterbacks in next year's class. You're buying, I'm selling. The market's telling you, buy. I'm telling you, I'm selling. Dante Moore, Arch Manning, starring in the quarterback, the Q big short. My quarterback short. Arch Manning, Lenora Sellers, Dante Moore. I'm hearing about all these quarterbacks. 10% hit rate. Isn't that remarkable? I told you there's a number that, hitting the baseball. Not saying it's easy. Pete Crow Armstrong makes it look easy. A lot of guys, Otani can make it look easy. But just think about that. So as you, and remember, a lot of you are not Bo Nix fans. A lot of you are like sold your stock if you ever bought any on C.J. Stroud. A lot of you tell me Justin Herbert's overrated. Okay, you're going to bail on Justin Herbert, Bo Nix, C.J. Stroud? Well, where are you getting the next guy? See, that's the thing. Where are you getting the next guy? Isn't that crazy? J-Mac with the news.
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16: This is the Herdline News.
17: Okay, that was a great segment. Please bring it back later so we can discuss it. I've got some questions for you. But first, I've got some questions about the Kansas City Chiefs, Colin. How about last year? The worst for Mahomes and Reed ever. 6-11. And according to the script here, people are wondering if they lost their magic. Andy Reid has responded saying, I'm the biggest evaluator and critic of the offense. I don't have to worry about others and how they feel. The numbers last year were anemic for Kansas City, this vaunted wide receiver room that we heard so much about.
18: Yeah.
17: Rashee Rice, Xavier Worthy, terrible. They could do nothing. Travis Kelce played kind of washed. There is some optimism now with Kenneth Walker reinvigorating the run game that will open up some passing lanes. But I think it's a legitimate question. Are you concerned about the KC offense?
15: No, I'm more concerned about left tackle and overall personnel. When they moved off, Trent McDuffie, who's an elite top five corner, that's what worries me. What worries me is it's not Mahomes or Andy Reid. I do think Chris Jones will have a little bit of a bounce back here. But what worries me is the overall talent. When Mahomes doesn't play, they're bad. When Lamar doesn't play for the Ravens, they're still kind of viable, right? Like they're okay. Like, so to me, Mahomes has struggled when he's had bad tackles. Got blown out in a Super Bowl by Tampa, bad at tackle. Look at his career. He came into the league, he had a Pro Bowler at left and right tackle. That's why he had all that success early. The kryptonite for Mahomes has always been the O-line. He didn't necessarily have a great run game in that Super Bowl run. And they have great running backs. But the way to beat Mahomes and Andy Reid is blow the play up at the point of attack. Get them out of rhythm. And so my question about them is left tackle. If you told me Josh Simmons plays 11 games, I'm like, they're not a playoff team. If you told me he can get to 15 or 16, Josh Simmons, the left tackle, he got hurt at Ohio State. He was hurt last year as a rookie. If you tell me he's going to start 15 games, I'm like, they're going to make the playoffs. I think it really comes down to that. It's that simple.
17: Yeah, I don't disagree at all. Let's move on to the Philadelphia Eagles, the team that did blow the doors off of the Chiefs a couple years ago in the Super Bowl. A lot of people are wondering about Saquon Barkley. Remember 2024, yeah. He had over 2,000 yards, 13 touchdowns, major regression last year, just 3 100-yard games. I had 11 of those in 2024. So according to Lane Johnson, he sees Saquon kind of returning to form in the 2024 version.
19: I think all in all, the more productive we are in the run game and stuff feeds off of that, that
13: We'll see the Saquon of 2 years ago. We'll see the big plays. We'll see him out flexing out wide at receiver, see him in the screen game. So just a little bit of it today. But, yeah, the way the offense is flowing, and you know, the first three periods are really good. Wish we'd have finished better in the last period, but, you know, really good day.
15: They'll be fine. They have too much talent not to be good. I mean, when you have corners, a pass rush, excellent O-line, I think Lemon, the rookie receiver, is getting, you know, they came out early and they're like, he's really been disappointing. Can we get past the first six practices before we label somebody a disappointment? Like, let's see him. But I still pick them to win the division. I think their roster's too good. And I looked it up. The fascinating thing, we've talked about this, when you have a very big personality at wide receiver, regardless of their talent, if you looked at Jalen Hurts last year, when he targeted A.J. Brown 8-plus times, they were a good team. When A.J. Brown had 7 or fewer catches, they were 13-0. And I thought that was always the case with Dak and Dez. When Dez was like, feed me the ball.
17: Yeah.
15: Dak wasn't as successful. When Dak is allowed to see the field, not have belly aching on the sideline and maintenance on the sideline, and I've got to make sure this guy... Remember, quarterbacks are paid to feed the team. Receivers want self-interested to get the ball. So I like A.J. Brown, but I think they're going to be... they're going to be a better offense without him. I know that sounds weird, but we've seen this in the NBA. You take out... Like Jaylen Brown leaves the Celtics, and everybody's absolutely sure they're going to be awful. I'm going to make the argument they're going to win within 2 games of what they won with Jaylen Brown.
17: Okay.
15: Because Tatum will now have the ball in his hands over 33%. And when he does, the Celtics win their games. Mm. So sometimes you can lose production, but get better as a team.
17: I would, the only pushback, and I do like the Eagles this year, Colin. The only pushback is coach on the hot seat, quarterback allegedly on the hot seat. And more than anything, I don't know anything about Sean Mannion. He's never called plays before. And now he's coming into a team with a coach on the hot seat. This is allegedly an OC job that nobody wanted, Colin. Remember? The OC search in Philadelphia took long. Guess what? Because everybody's like, I don't know if Sirianni's going to be here. I don't want to go there for 1 year. So I do have some questions about the Eagles that I don't really have about the Cowboys. And I wonder if there's a world where here in the next 2 weeks I end up pushing the Cowboys to win the division over the Eagles. I do like Philadelphia's first 2 games should get 2 dubs.
15: Yeah.
17: Although the line has come in on that one. Eagles were 5.5. They're down to 4. By the way, the model that I set up on AI is tracking lines every day, any movement that I hear
15: really?
17: About it. Yeah. This line has come down on the Eagles-Washington opener from 5.5 to 4. I don't know what that's about. But I do think the Sean Mannion thing, we're not blaming Jalen Hurts, right? We're probably blaming Sirianni or this new play caller. I think Eagles fans have a little concern. I know you like to tune into, what is it, WIP or whatever the station is, and hear these meatballs call in about hoagies.
15: They're called fans.
17: Oh, fans, right, right. Yeah, the guys you see on the trade in Chicago. Final story, Colin. Let's go to the NBA, rare NBA here in NFL season, because some very heavily edited footage has leaked from a LeBron workout with Jaylen Brown, Tyrese Maxey. I mean, this is like cinema, high-level cinema here. All you see is incredible highlights. It's like when I post my rec league highlights. Only the buckets, baby. Look at how good these guys look, Colin. I mean, LeBron is just dishing and dunking. Maxey, Brown. Do we hand him the Larry O'Brien trophy now, or do we wait a week? What are we doing?
15: They're going to be really good, and the Lakers are circling the drain.
17: Have you
15: read the last couple stories on the Buss family?
17: Yeah, the Buss family. That's not Luka and Walker Kessler and the Snow White Lakers. Come on.
15: Okay.
17: By the way, do you have the Sixers winning the East?
15: Have the Sixers getting to the Eastern Conference Finals. Let's watch a game or 6 before we make a an absolute proclamation. But I think they're going to be great.
17: Yeah.
15: I think it's funny that once again, you know, LeBron's going to leave a team, and you're going to look and scratch your head and go, God, what's the team now that he's left? He has this gravitational pull to help form. You know, he makes a lot of smart decisions, and the teams he's on are good beyond just his points and rebounds and assists.
17: By the way, I asked on the Instagram where this showed up, where's Joel Embiid? And somebody said, oh, he's probably getting an MRI or something. Unknown right now. So, you know, I'm sure the Sixers will be fine.
15: J-Mac with the news.
16: Well, that's the news.
18: And thanks for stopping by.
16: The Herd Lie News.
15: We had RG3 on yesterday. He was great. He loves college football and pro football. He's one of those rare guys that can kind of split it and have strong opinions and knowledge on both. And he was talking about Sark, and he was really right. There's so much pressure on Sark. But it's always been funny to me. Texas football, and week two, they play Ohio State. It'll be the game of the year in September. And I think I like Texas at home to win that game, but I do think if they met again later, I think Ohio State would win. Because Ohio State's got some holes to fill defensively with young, talented players. So whereas Texas has more experience in their key spots, left tackle, pass rusher, quarterback, wide receiver. It's just interesting about Texas. So when Sark took over the program 5 years ago, they weren't terrible. Tom Herman was the coach, but they were trending in the opposite direction. Before that, Charlie Strong was there. That was a miss by the university. But in the 7 years before he got there, 7 years, they'd never made the college football playoff. And so the first couple of years, he built them back up with recruiting. The last 3 years, Sark has been at Texas. The last 3 years, this is really his program now and his players. They're 35-8. That's top five in the sport. That's pretty good. Seems to me weeks in the top three, 17. That's third in college football. And playoff appearances in the last 3 years, 2. That's tied for first. Oh, yeah, they've won 3 of 5 against their primary rival, Oklahoma. So it's funny. Like, and everybody largely thinks, you know, they're a little bit on the hot seat. And I'm not saying you're wrong, but I want to remind you of something. Again, we embellish the past. Took Kirby Smart until year 6 to win a natty. Look it up. Dabo Swinney at Clemson took year 8. Mac Brown at Texas, year 8. Jim Harbaugh at Michigan, year 9. Ryan Day at Ohio State, year 6. So if the coaches, and they're great ones, Ryan Day, remember you were all beating up Ryan Day, and I'm like, okay, so we can't beat Georgia and occasionally Clemson. That's the standard? So here's Sark going into year 6. And everybody's eating him up. When Ohio State, and by the way, Ryan Day took over Urban Meyer's teams. He had program momentum. Sark didn't have that. And here's RG3 on that Texas-Ohio State matchup early in the pressure.
19: It's going to be national championship or bust at Texas, but even more so now because Arch proved that he can be that type of player. And I love Sark. I think he's a great coach. The adversity that he's faced in his life, I think he is prepared for this moment. But 100%, if they don't win the national championship game or at least get to the game, he's going to be on the hot seat and he's probably not going to be there. And it's the unfortunateness of when you bring in Arch Manning and he's the guy that they're telling, hey, you need to bench Quinn Ewers for. And Quinn led him to the college football playoff. Like, you got to win it with him. And this is the year that you got to get it done. And I think everybody in Austin knows that.
15: Yeah, it is remarkable. Harbaugh 9 years, Dabo Swinney 8, Kirby Smart 6, Ryan Day 6, Harbaugh 9. And those are football powers. And again, Ohio State, Ryan Day defended him for years. Probably why he comes on this show. I'm like, guys, he's losing to Georgia. And at the time, Clemson pre-NIL, everybody was losing to those guys. So I just, again, put it on the screen. Last 3 years. Remember, first couple years, they had no momentum. He had to clean up recruiting. They're now dominating in-state Texas recruiting. And he's also had the deal with the NIL and the transfer portal, and that's changed everything. Not every coach has dealt with that well. Dabo has not dealt with that well. Not every coach. Brian Kelly did not do well with the NIL at LSU. Lincoln Riley has been a little hit and miss. Not every coach has handled the NIL transfer portal well. Top 5 in wins and losses, top 3 in weeks in the top 3, 2 out of the last 3 years college football playoff. And couldn't you make an argument last year? Wasn't Texas the team that had a good argument to get into the playoff and didn't get in? They were kind of like the team. We were all like, it's a go either way decision. So it could be 3 out of 3 years in the college football playoff. And I like Arch Manning. I mean, let's slow down on Arch Manning. Okay, let's just take it. I like Arch Manning. If I said to you right now, an Arch Manning, he'll never be as good as Peyton, and he will not win 2 Super Bowls like Eli. You want to bet me on that? And I like Arch Manning. He's never going to be as good as Peyton Manning. He's not going to go to two Super Bowls against Mahomes and win both. Eli beat Brady. And I think Arch is going to be a nice pro. So let's slow down on he's got Arch. I think Arch is going to be really good. Sark told us. Like, I think Arch is going to be really good. I think he's, because he's Arch and because he's talented and because it's Texas. They got a lot of tough games, though, against a lot of good defenses. Here's Sark on Arch coming into the season.
18: Sometimes we get into a situation where we try to be something that we're not, or maybe that we're not yet. And then the other part of it was have some fun, man. Like we play football. We don't work football. And I think early in the season, Arch was trying to be so perfect. He was working so hard. He wanted to do everything so right that I think the second half of the season, he just kind of said, screw it. I'm going to go play.
15: And he did. Coming up next, the story that I already know is going to annoy the you-know-what out of me all year in football. And Greg Cosell, top of next hour. Cannot wait. 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
35: 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I already know it will annoy me. I'm preparing for it. I'm not sure the percentage of people that confuse ethics and morals, but they're totally different. Lawyers take classes on ethics. Lawyers don't take classes on morals. There's ethical courses to get a law degree, right? And ethics is about a standard of conduct. I've never had a boss come up to me. There's nothing in any of my contracts that are moral clauses. There are ethical standards, right? I can't take gifts from people, so I say stuff on the air. That's an ethical standard. Ethics is about a collection, a group. Morals is individual and personal. So Mike Vrabel and a reporter for the New York Times this offseason may have bothered you morally, but it was only an ethical lapse, allegedly, with the reporter. There is a ethical standard at the New York Times and any newspaper about how information is collected. That's ethics. That's serious. Spygate would be an ethical lapse, right? Like, that's why the NFL has to step in and take draft picks away. What Vrabel did, allegedly, I don't care about. I literally do not care. And what's going to happen is New England is not going to win 14 games like last year, and they're not going to get to the Super Bowl like last year. Remember, Brady and Belichick only did it one time, where they won 14 games and went to the Super Bowl in back-to-back years. They did that once. The greatest dynasty ever. Two dynasties. So the reason the Patriots are not going to win 14 games, they're not, And the reason they're not going to go to the Super Bowl is they're going to probably be a wild card team and have to go on the road a bunch. It's called their schedule. Let me give you what happens in the first month at Seattle, at Jacksonville, and at Buffalo. Yeah, that's a rough stretch. Let me give you some October and early November at Chicago, Green Bay, and Detroit. Let me give you how it closes out at Harbaugh, Herbert, Buffalo, at Mahomes and Andy Reid, Denver. They're going to go 10-7 or they're going to go 11-6 and they're going to make the playoffs and head on the road. That's what's going to happen. It's going to have nothing, nada, zilch to do with the thing that you're uncomfortable with morally. And you say, Colin, you're a journalist. Yes, I am. I care about ethical standards. I care about anything that becomes a gate. Spygate, Deflategate, I'll listen to that. Doesn't mean I buy it, but I'll listen to that. You're not going to tell me morally. It used to be morally. People, well, gay marriage, smoking pot. I don't want to hear your morals. I'm not interested in any of your moral stuff. Ethical stuff we can discuss. Yes, in fact, according to Oxford College, morals are an individual, personal, internal beliefs about right and wrong. Ethics are a standard of conduct established by a group, just for clarity. So I know that story's coming. I can tell you right now, I know it's coming because they're going to go, they may be 1-3 in September. And here comes that little subset of, what's wrong? I don't know. Josh Allen, Darnold and the Seahawks. Playing down in Jacksonville where it's 98 when you're a northern team. That's what's wrong. Here was Brian Hoyer yesterday on why players love Vrabel.
1: Vrabel's an alpha dog. Let's just put it that way. Anybody who was in New England, now I missed him by a year as a player, but I caught back up with him on the coaching side in Houston. And no one is going to be more of an alpha than Vrabel. And the players, they just respect him the moment he steps in front of them. And he's got that vibe, but he also... the former player in him, he sat in their seat so he can relate to them. And I think the one thing that I kept seeing last year was the guys buying in and then they had success and they buy in more. And all of a sudden, the next thing you look up and they're in the Super Bowl.
35: So they played last year the fewest playoff teams of any NFL team, 4, and they were 2-2. They kind of got a scheduling break. But I'll tell you right now, I'll tell you where I'm buying stock on Robert Kraft, Vrabel, Drake May, and Josh McDaniel. A plus. That team is always going to be in the Super Bowl hunt. And you, and the other thing, now people will say this to me from time, because I have talked about this issue on my podcast and on this network. People will say, well, why aren't you talking about it? Because I don't care. You can't make me care about people's personal life and morals issues. I'll discuss ethical issues all the time. I don't care about morals. Your morals aren't mine. I mean, people do what they do individually with their families and stuff. That's on them. Go get help. Go get therapy. Go get counseling. I'm rooting for the families. I'm rooting for family structure to be enabled and supported. And I don't have to love somebody, but I'm not interested in it. Ethics, we can have several conversations. I saw this. So I like AJ Brown, but I said 3 years ago, I don't think he and Jalen Hurts, it doesn't work. He's reading books on the sidelines. Like, let's not go there. Let's just move on. And it took years and years and years and years. And finally, Howie Roseman went, yeah, let's move him. And I think it's the right move. I would have done it a year earlier, but I think it's the right move. Because if you looked at the data told you that the less Jalen Hurts focused on A.J. Brown, the numbers told you, the better the Eagles were. That's not a knock. I think he'll go to New England and crush. I mean, some people, you know, you spend a certain time in a certain organization and it doesn't work. But my theory on quarterbacks and wide receiver drama, I'm going to almost always defend the quarterback. It can be Dez and Dak, AJ and Jalen Hurts. It can be Diggs and Josh Allen. It can be OBJ and Baker Mayfield, Antonio Brown and Brady. It's almost always the wide receiver needs attention and validation and catches. Because a quarterback, let's be honest about this, they have to feed the entire family. A wide receiver just wants to get fed himself. And I don't blame him at all. And I think AJ is going to crush in New England. But there are certain bets that I will make every time. And if a quarterback and a wide receiver have drama, I'm going to support the quarterback. So, and I hear this all the time. Well, Everybody loves their quarterback to be one of the guys. Well, they're not really one of the guys. There's a reason you and your boss aren't best friends. Every parenting book will tell you when kids are under 15, they can't be your best friend. There's got to be boundaries. Sometimes they're going to hate you. That's called parenting. Now, as you age and they're 38 and you're 70 and then you're great friends with your kids, that's different. They live with themselves. They've got their own rules. They've got their own house. They have their own relationships. Go be a best friend. But at 12, they can't be your best friend. Your son can't be your best friend. You're the mom. You're the parent. There are boundaries. And so, and I kind of think there are with my boss, there are boundaries. I'm a boss at my company. There are boundaries. And I think the reality is quarterbacks are a conduit to management sometimes. They're a conduit to the coach. They're the boss. I know. You want them to be best friends. I don't need Jalen Hurts chugging Bud Lights on a Tuesday with a Mike linebacker. I don't need it. If they want to do it individually, fine. I just don't need it. So, AJ, and by the way, they have not talked reportedly since they broke up. Well, it's camp. They're busy. It's different in basketball. I do need Tatum and Jaylen Brown because there's only five starters and they have to work together very, very well, right? Because they're both elite players. I would like to have a decent relationship. In football, quarterback, wide receiver, I could care less. Wide receivers generally hang out with wide receivers. Quarterbacks hang out with coaches. That's just the way it is. So A.J. Brown will crush in New England, though. He talked this week about his relationship with Jalen.
5: No, it's not about no closure or anything, man. It's love. You know, I want a Super Bowl ring with them. And it's always be love, no matter how anyone feels. You know, I love Philly, and I will always love Philly. But I'm here now, and that's where my feet are, and that's what I'm focused on. I wouldn't say I'm in a better place, you know. I wasn't in a bad place in Philly, you know. So I leave it at that.
35: For the record, Jalen had a higher completion percentage when targeting Saquon Barkley, Dallas Goedert, and Devontae Smith. Passer rating, excuse me, when he was in Philadelphia, right? Like he actually has a higher. Now, some of that could be A.J. Brown goes downfield more. A.J. Brown draws the best cornerback. There's a lot of things that fall into this. It's not that A.J. Brown's not good, but when they targeted him seven or fewer times, Jalen Hurts the last 2 years hasn't lost a game. He doesn't lose games. So, you know, I can love somebody, but there can be a reality simultaneously of like, yeah, it's time. It's time for the A-plus receiver to go get Drake May. And Drake May throws about as accurate a deep ball as the league has. So that's going to work just fine. All right. I'm sorry, J-Mac, on the morals things.
6: I got so much to say on that. But on your A.J. Brown point, I will note, you know, if you're QB1 and I'm wide receiver one and you get me traded, don't think I'm going to be taking your calls, bro.
35: You know? Well, if you
6: I'm not surprised A.J. Brown and Hurts haven't talked. That was an ugly ending. All the reports that were out there clearly are true. They had beef.
35: The alpha in that is not the unhappy wide receiver. It's the quarterback. The quarterback runs the show.
6: He does.
35: I mean, we have two mics, but they only have one ball. The quarterback runs the show. Let me tell you about something most people have never heard of and probably should have. 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
20: Line of the deal, the Cavs acquire forward Peyton Watson from Denver, and the LA Clippers pick up veteran Max Strus from Cleveland. NFL camps continue with more injuries in the news. The Texans have lost wideout Jaden Higgins for the season with a torn ACL, and Charger center Tyler Biadasz also suffers an ACL injury and is out indefinitely. The Colts waiting for news on the status of tight end Tyler Warren. He suffered a groin injury, and Commanders D-tackle Jerzon Newton to miss significant time after undergoing surgery to repair a torn pec. Among the baseball headlines, the Dodgers may be coming out of their slump. They beat the Rockies 6-4 in 10 innings to complete a series sweep. Kiké Hernández with two hits and a homer for LA.
21: Obviously, we haven't played our best baseball lately, and as a good team, as a team that's leading the division, what we need to do is, you know, the teams at the bottom of the standings, you need to beat those guys.
20: The Dodgers a game and a half behind the Brewers in the race for the best record in baseball. I'm Matt McCoy.
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0: We have a massive MVP debate in the National League. Pete Crow Armstrong and Shohei Ohtani for the Dodgers. It's not a legacy debate. This is going to come down to at-bats overwhelmingly. PCA's the favorite.
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0: Oh, yeah.
1: The herd. With Colin Cowherd.
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0: All right, you want to talk sports?
1: The herd with Colin Cowherd starts now.
0: Okay, here we go. Welcome in. Hour number two, Greg Cosell in a couple of minutes. You know, years ago, long, long time ago, he's passed away. Fernando Valenzuela was a pitcher for the Dodgers. It's a fascinating story, is that the Dodgers sent a scout out to look at a shortstop. And Fernando Valenzuela, on three pitches, he got behind in the count, then threw three straight strikes and struck out this young, hot shortstop prospect. And the scout later said, I forgot about the shortstop. I'm like, who's the pitcher? It was Fernando Valenzuela. And he came up to the Dodgers. I think it was a strike-shortened season. And his first eight starts, five were shutouts. And it was called Fernando Mania. It took over baseball. And I think later he worked as a Dodger broadcaster for years and years and years. He was just absolutely beloved. And it was, I mean, it took over baseball. Fernando Mania. I am expecting the same thing when Fernando Mendoza eventually starts for the Raiders. I don't know if he'll start week one, two, or three, but the stories about this kid, I read a story this morning on ESPN that's just fascinating. 15 years old, he was so buttoned up, and he threw a bad pick this week against the Texans in practice. He's just so optimistic. I know y'all think it's corny and cringy, but here he is after throwing that, very optimistic after a really ugly pick against the Texans this week.
9: I would say that it is tough. However, everything that is tough, you wouldn't want something to be easy. If it's tough, it's worth it. And that's why it works at the highest level. And it's great because the teammates, we rely on each other. We all are able to bounce back from it and have a forward thinking and optimistic mindset, whether it's safe. Tranquilo, which means calm in Spanish. Hey, tranquilo, move forward. You know, it's all good.
0: Corny is fine if it's genuine. If it's genuinely who you are, I am good with it. I think he's, and it's really interesting because all the executives I talk to, they're like, you know, he's a first round prospect. I'm like, I think he's 30% Herbert, big, strong, obsessed, and smart. I think he's 30% Matt Ryan, but bigger. I think he's a little more athletic. Herbert, C.J. Stroud were called stiff. And then all of a sudden, you watch their last college start, Herbert against Wisconsin in the Rose Bowl. C.J. Stroud's playing Georgia, running around, and you're like, oh, they can run. Mendoza, Kurt Cignetti said this week, he's never thrown more deep balls as a coach 30-plus years than when Fernando Mendoza. He's got a big arm. I he's like Andrew Luck. He likes to throw the ball down the field. So I get big brain power. He's a little corny. I think he moves better than people think. Go watch the highlights against Miami or Penn State. A lot of NFL players on the field. I think he moves just fine. He's not Jared Goff. He's not Matt Stafford. And with that, 47 years at NFL Films, Greg Cosell. I don't know if Greg likes him as much as I do, but I really like the kid. And I think he's just had good parents. He's a good kid. So it's preseason. First couple of drives are the ones I watch. Then it's guys I've never heard of. Did the film or tape say anything that was encouraging or discouraging?
12: I think it was encouraging, but I look, you know, when I watch preseason, Colin, you're probably the same way. You look for specific things. You know they're not game planning. You know it's not about that. So one thing, now, and I think we spoke about this last week as well before the first game, is I wanted to see how much they put him under center and have him run play action where he'd have to turn his back to the defense. And we're seeing a play where he did, and he did it very well. That was a play I was going to mention when he hit Benson between the numbers on a window throw. Another thing you wanted to see. see as well when you're watching his tape. And obviously they know that that's something that he needs to work on and get better at, because he really didn't do much of that in college. So you look for specific things. Even this touchdown to Jack Beck was a really good ball. It was a two-man route concept. They opened the window for him and he hit it with really good timing. He does have a pretty refined sense of timing and rhythm, and that's a very difficult thing to teach. I've seen interviews with former quarterbacks. Carson Palmer is very good when you talk to him about it, where he talks about the fact that anticipation is something you can't really teach. You either have it or you don't. Yeah. I think that that's one thing Mendoza does have. I don't want to sit here and say he's got it at the highest level. We don't know that for sure by any means until he plays in the league in real games. But I think he does have a pretty natural sense of it, that there's something there to work with.
0: So Ty Simpson, here's what impressed me. They let him throw 25 times behind backup offensive linemen, backup undrafted running backs. So his performance was with guys who may not make this team, because it's a pretty darn stacked roster. I thought he moved well. I think we both know he moved well at Alabama. He's a mover. He's not Matt Jones. He's a mover. But I was kind of impressed by what I saw. What'd you see?
12: Well, you know, it's funny. To me, that was such a great example of how smart McVay is. Because on the first two series, what did they do? They gave him four design rollouts against second and third unit defense, players who are so amped up to show how well they can play that they're going to overreact to everything. They're not going to play with the necessary assignment, discipline, and responsibility on defense. So you give him these rollouts, and of course they have a misdirection element to them off the run action, and the defense is nowhere to be seen. So they gave him easy throws early. They settled him in. He got extremely comfortable. And then later in the game in the fourth quarter, they went to their drop back passing game, and he looked very comfortable because he had settled in. So I just thought that the coaching staff did such a good job allowing him to be comfortable, to be confident, and then he could play to his physical traits. You know, he's got pretty good physical traits. And by the way, we all know he's in a great situation because of McVay, but it's even better for this reason. Because Matthew Stafford, during the offseason, he doesn't have to take part in every single thing that they do because he's so mentally and physically at the top of his game. So Simpson gets even more work with that particular team than he might with another team where the quarterback is younger and needs all the offseason work. So he is in such a good situation to learn a really difficult offense to learn. And I mean, I liked Simpson coming out. He's obviously, they hope the only time he would play this year might be to take a victory snap in a game, but he's in a really good spot.
0: So it's interesting. Through the course of my life, wide receivers have had big personalities, often battle with their quarterback, even the great ones.
12: Sure.
0: And then you get a guy like DJ Moore, who never misses a start, who doesn't talk a lot, who's very, very durable, good hands, very productive. And everybody's like, ah. And I'm like, guys, it's like Amari Cooper. Amari Cooper used to always get criticized. And I'm like, Amari Cooper and DJ Moore. Durable, tough, good hands, pros, run routes, productive. They don't have big personalities. You never see them in the news. I like that from a wide receiver. So DJ Moore goes to Josh Allen. And I'm telling people, you guys, I know y'all.

0: OC at LSU in that record-setting year with Joe Burrow. So, you know, I think you're going to see a lot more play action. I think that helps everything about your offense. Play action under center, and you'll see that more in the league. But that's what really stood out to me watching that those couple of series with Josh Allen. And Moore is, you know, he's just a veteran receiver. You nailed it. He's a veteran receiver who knows how to play. He'll know how to get into the soft spots versus zone. He's just a solid addition.
1: Yeah, I think it's going to work big. I also think A.J. Brown to New England will work big. And yeah. I said this, sometimes there is, and you see this in NBA, you see this in the NFL, like when Jalen Hurts targeted A.J. Brown seven or fewer times, the Eagles were actually better than eight or more times. This was a little Dez Dak, where Dak kind of glommed onto Dez because Dez wanted the ball. He felt guilty. Let's get it to him. I'm a young quarterback. And actually, Dak was better when he could, you know, spread it around the infield. So I think Jalen's going to be better. I think A.J. Brown's a big hit with Drake May. How do you think he fits in New England and Josh McDaniels' offense?
0: Well, A.J. Brown is a true boundary X, meaning the single receiver to the short side of the field. There's not that many of those guys in the NFL. The blueprint for those guys would probably be George Pickens and Nico Collins, but A.J. Brown fits into that category as well. And every offense would love to have that receiver, because when you line up in what we call 3-by-1 sets, trips to one side and the single receiver to the short side, that receiver gets a lot of one-on-one coverage, yeah. Man-to-man coverage. And you want him to be able to win. A.J. Brown has shown the ability to do that in his career. And there's no question that the Patriots, as good as Drake May was last year, they didn't have that kind of receiver. So that kind of receiver does nothing but help your offense. And Drake May last year, by the way, they were one of the best first down passing teams in football. Drake May's first down passing numbers were off the charts. So, you know, this is a team that can throw the ball well. And now with A.J. Brown there, Romeo Doubs there, now they've got a pretty good receiving core.
1: So when Mike McDaniel went to Miami, there's no question he got Tua to a Pro Bowl, a lot of sets, a lot of motion. But there were always limitations on Tua's athletic ability and Tua's ability in bad weather to throw it downfield. So do you have kind of in your mind what you think Mike McDaniel and Justin Herbert could potentially look like?
0: Well, I think Mike McDaniel has a pretty defined offensive approach. You know, don't forget, you know, we're all assuming that this is going to be, you know, now a push it down the field pass game. And there's no question Herbert has far more throwing talent as far as arm strength than someone like Tua or even when he was with the 49ers, McDaniel, that is. But don't forget, they also brought Alec Ingold in and McDaniel's background is a lot of 21 personnel. And so this is, you know, they're going to play a lot of 21, I would guess. That's what they did in Miami with A-Chain having the big year. I think Herbert's really gifted. I don't think there's any question about that. And people in the league, as you well know, think very, very highly of Justin Herbert. They talk about him as a top five quarterback just because of the pure physical gifts. But I don't think you're going to see just a bombs away offense by any stretch of the imagination. They'll take their shots, but this is not going to be, you know, the greatest show on turf. There'll be a running team. Marion Hampton is there. They brought in Ingold. They've got a really good O-line, assuming Slater's back healthy and all back healthy. They've got a good O-line. So I think they'll take their shots because Herbert can do that. But I don't see this as just, you know, throw ball. They're not going to play like that.
1: So I said for 7-8 years, I defended Lamar Jackson. I said he's better in the pocket than you think. And then last year, he wasn't as fast. And this is fairly right. Predictable. Baltimore has struggled for years to get wide receiver right, but it does look like Jacoby Lane and Zay Flowers. Jacoby Lane, the rookie out of USC, has had a very, very good camp, and he's a different body type than Zay Flowers, so I think that could be interesting. But when you watch Lamar, and maybe I'm asking you to project here, but he didn't look as fast. He just did not. I think he's hit kind of a ceiling in the pocket. He's fine. I don't think he's Allen or Mahomes or maybe a Drake May. I think he's good enough. What do you expect with Lamar? First time play caller, rookie head coach, the rookie wide receiver may end up being like a big element in the offense. What do you feel like that injury in that game, that

0: style? That's what he is now? Or do you think, oh, no, the jet fuel's back. He's healthy. He'll be old Lamar.
1: You know, I think he's better than in the pocket. And believe me, I've watched Lamar throughout his entire career. And I think he's better than the pocket in the pocket than he's given credit for. And don't forget, now they have Declan Doyle as the OC. And he sort of has a Sean Payton, Ben Johnson background. So I think you're going to see a lot of really interesting, pass game concepts, and I think he'll do fine. You know, he throws the ball well from the pocket. Because of his movement ability over the years, and because I don't know whether there's a bias generally against that style of quarterback, just assuming they're not good in the pocket, but he's been good from the pocket in his career. He's put really good passing numbers up. He doesn't usually throw many picks, Colin. He doesn't turn it over. He's been, you know, we're not going to sit here and say he's Tom Brady, but he's good from the pocket. So I would expect him, assuming he's, you know, open to a new system, which, of course, quarterbacks have to be open about that. They have to be willing to let it work. But I think there's a lot of really good pass game concepts that he's going to, you know, be. That will be part of what Declan Doyle does, because, as I said, he's got the Sean Payton, Ben Johnson background.
0: So we got into this discussion the other day about Patrick Mahomes. If you go to the last three years, he's had a real dip in efficiency. In fact, over the last three years, he had a passer rating that's lower than Russell Wilson in that space and a completion percentage lower than Daniel Jones. Now, Brady never really had that dip. I mean, the Randy Moss years, he spiked, but I kind of felt like I got with Brady every year. And with Mahomes, you've got an injury. He's expensive. There's limitations to what they can build around him. Josh Simmons is very good, but he got hurt at Ohio State, and he was hurt last year as a rookie. Yep. And I think there's just realities to rosters. When you have to give up Trent McDuffie, they didn't want to do that. When you have to give up Joe Tooney, you don't want to do that. So I look at Mahomes and I think an injury, there's been less efficiency. The wide receiver position is a very hard position to draft. Xavier Worthy's more gadget than volume. When you watch the tape on Mahomes and there's this inefficiency, is there a reason why? Is it just personnel? I think you said something last year where he didn't trust his own line, which is, by the way, the longer you're in this league, that gets into your head for everybody. Where are you on Patrick?
1: Yeah, well, what I'm about to say is totally anecdotal from watching tape. Again, maybe someone would have stats on this, but I'm just going to tell you anecdotally from watching tape. I think that I come away and I speak to my guys on the matchup show about this a lot, and I say it just seems that all his good plays now come outside of structure. You know, it doesn't seem as if there's what there used to be, far more plays within the structural design of the pass game. And it seems like so many of the good plays now, I'm certainly not 100%, I don't want people to think that, but I think so many of the good plays now seem to be outside of structure plays, which we know he's very good at. We know his sense of spatial awareness is as good as any quarterback that's ever played. His instincts, his feel, just really high, high level. But it just does not seem like there's a timing and rhythm to the pass game within structure the way there was 3-4 years ago. I think the last 3 years, Colin, they've only averaged 22 points a game, which is not great, you know, in today's NFL. So again, what I'm saying is purely anecdotal, based on tape. Maybe somebody has numbers that tell me I'm wrong, but it just, that's the feel I get watching the tape.
0: Is there any other quarterback in the last 10, 20 years that you felt the same thing about? A good quarterback that you thought, I mean, it's how Aaron Rodgers, was he mostly out of structure or in his prime?
1: No, not in his prime. I mean, he could make those plays, no question, but not in his prime, no.
0: Yeah.
1: Most quarterbacks go the other way. They start to play more in structure because their physical traits, start to drop a little bit. And in this league, a little bit means a lot. I mean, you know, but I think Mahomes is clearly a very smart player. I would think he knows this. I'm sure Andy Reid knows this. He is one of the most intriguing guys to watch this year, just to see coming off that injury. They say he'll be ready week one, but you know how it is sometimes with ACLs. It takes guys just mentally a little time to sort of work through all that. He's one of the most intriguing quarterbacks to watch this year.
0: Yeah, I agree. Greg Cosell, 47 years NFL Films. He's got an iHeart. He and Mike Harmon on Sundays, Fox Sports Radio on the iHeart app. As always, Greg, it's great to have you on.
1: Thanks, Colin. Really appreciate it.
0: Yeah. Yeah. It's kind of jarring when you look, because you know they have a good GM and a good coach. It really, Kansas City is a great example of how hard it is to draft wide receivers. You know, they gave up Tyreek Hill. They did very, very well. But over the last 3 or 4 years, that position, there was a story years ago. I thought it was so smart. They went and looked at 20 previous drafts at the positions that hit the most football positions, like center. Very few centers, if you draft them in the first round, generally they're dominant performers. There's a great Iowa offensive lineman. I don't know if he's a center. I think he's a guard. He's going to work in the NFL. Quentin Nelson, like, that's going to work in the NFL. Generally speaking, there are certain positions that you draft in the first round, and there's a higher hit percentage. Wide receiver is by far and away the most misses. There's just an incredible number of wide receivers that miss because they're great athletes, and you can fall in love with that, but some of them have relied on athleticism and they never become great route tree receivers. They just don't run enough good routes. They're harder to coach. They don't play within structure. 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
20: All right, Cowherd, we do have some breaking news in this segment. It's in the NBA, so it's not that big of a deal. All right, let's get started with Aaron Rodgers. Colin, your guy Aaron Rodgers joining forces with Mike McCarthy. They've had some success back in Green Bay, but Pittsburgh last year, the offense just lacked a pop. 24th in explosive passes. And obviously against the Texans in that playoff beatdown, it was embarrassing. But according to McCarthy, Rodgers is, quote, having a hell of a camp and his ball play has been top notch. Now, we did touch on this. I think the Pittman addition is sneaky good for them because it enables them to not be a one-trick pony, dump off to the running backs and tight ends or down the field to Metcalf. Rodgers just didn't want to move after the injuries with the Jets, and he wants to get rid of the ball quickly.
0: Have you noticed they've, Kate, Washington, big, Freiermuth, big, Pittman, big, Metcalf, big. They really have. It's not a quick, twitchy receiving core. It's a big, physical, strong, wear well over a season receiving core. It's interesting when you look at it. It's one of the bigger, like if they had a tug of war in the NFL offenses, it's a big, strong, physical receiving and tight end core.
20: Yeah.
0: And that's probably by design. It's not a lot of twitchy small guys in the slot. It's a big, experienced. I mean, again, Pittman, Metcalf, Rodgers, Freiermuth, those are older players. which Aaron is generally, Brady was like this, they're more comfortable with older guys that generationally they connect with. They learn the playbook. They know the game. They know the state of the league. And so I think it's clearly an offense built for Aaron's liking. Veteran coach, veteran receivers, a veteran tight end. I think it'll work.
20: So I would say about 20% of me, every five times I think about the Steelers, I think, remember when McCarthy went to Dallas with Dak? And they all of a sudden were really a good team.
8: Yeah.
20: Now, obviously, Dak's better than Rodgers, but McCarthy does no offense. So there is a world where this team comes out of the gate. I think we showed the schedule, I don't know, Tuesday or something.
0: Well,
20: they could open 5-2.
0: Well, also, Mike Tomlin was a good coach. He's going to do great on TV. He's a good guy, good broadcaster, good coach. But this, I mean, the truth is the gap between McCarthy and Tomlin offensively, and it's an offensive league, is sizable. Mike's really good on offense. He may not be the hippest young guy, but the Steelers really had no offensive feel at all. They don't consistently run the football. Mm-hmm. They don't have a young quarterback that they, you know, Drew Aller, whatever. Like, it's just an organization that spends way more money on defense than they should. The offensive line, they can never quite get it right. So, I mean, to me, it feels like I think the gap between Tomlin and McCarthy on that side of the ball is significant. So I think the offense, it won't just be slightly better. It will be noticeably more productive.
20: And when you could get the Browns twice in the first 8 weeks, the dysfunctional Browns, Colts, we don't know what Daniel Jones, like, you know, I know it looks solid in camp. We don't know. I know they have one game in Paris. I think that's the Saints game. Paris, the greatest city on planet Earth. I think they could start out, you know, 5-3, maybe 6-2. I mean, the only team there that made the playoffs last year is the Patriots, right? That's it, in their first eight games. The problem is the back end. I think the league wanted to really help out Aaron Rodgers and say, we're not going to sandbag you with all these early games. Get through that 5-3, 6-2, and then we get excitement in November, December for games that matter. So I'm going to go with no playoffs for Steelers. What's your verdict?
0: I think they're going to go down to week 17, and it's going to be Baltimore, Cincinnati, and Pittsburgh will be a game shy. I think the end of the year, Cincinnati edges them for the wild card. But again, okay. I think they're interesting. They're one of those teams like the Colts. The Colts are not going to be bad if Daniel Jones is upright. They're going to be viable. The Steelers are going to be viable. They're not bad. I don't think they're either one's going to get into the playoffs. Nobody would be shocked if they did. There's too many good players.
20: All right, let's move on to the Detroit Lions. I think I called this last year that the Lions Super Bowl window had closed. A lot of injuries. Well, Dan Campbell's pushing back now, saying that ain't true. Our Super Bowl window is not closed. Here's what's interesting, Colin. They went from Ben Johnson, right? Ben Johnson, the great OC, 2 years ago. Now they've got a guy by the name of Drew Petzig, who was previously in Arizona. Did nothing to, inspire confidence. Before that, they had John Morton, who was fired. That this is an issue. It's when you don't have an offensive coach and you lose a great offensive mind like Ben Johnson.
0: Well, Campbell he was a tight end. And I think Petzig, if you looked at the production in Arizona, considering the quarterback, I thought it was pretty in the toughest division. Yeah, I thought I kept watching Arizona last year going, how are they scoring 27 points? It was Jacoby Brissett. Harrison did not play very well as a rookie. The offensive line was suboptimal.
8: Whoa.
20: That changes the calculus here.
0: I trust the general manager, Brad Holmes. I think he's really smart. So, listen, they did what a lot of corporations do. They lost a great employee, Ben Johnson, and they hired in-house. This is what Michigan football did. My entire life, I've said this over and over again. If you have a great operation and a really good employee, a hot shot, leaves, don't go down the hallway. Have a global search. You can't replace Ben Johnson with a guy down the hallway. That generally doesn't work. And Ben was the talk of the league offensively for several years. So, and it's nothing against the Morton that didn't work out. It's nothing against him. But Michigan football did this. You lose Jim Harbaugh. The answer isn't the guy down the hallway. Now, people will say, well, what about Marcus Freeman? Marcus Freeman, I think, was kind of recognized as one of those guys. If you made two or three, I mean, Brian Kelly said, this is the next star in college football. Like, everybody in Notre Dame was like, yeah, that's the guy. But that's an exception. Marcus Freeman generally isn't on the staff. The only reason Marcus Freeman was on the staff still, he loved Notre Dame, and he was still young by coaching terms. You know, usually guys like Marcus Freeman, and by the way, if Brian Kelly would have signed an extension, Marcus Freeman would have taken a head coaching job somewhere.
20: Yeah.
0: Right? Like maybe at Michigan, you know, a place like Michigan when Harbaugh left, he probably would have stayed for a year or two and gone. So I think the guy from Arizona is going to be a big hit. That's one of my predictions. Detroit wins their division. Very strong chance they play in the conference championship.
20: By the way, I just looked up John Morton. He's delivering Amazon packages currently in Chicago. So there's a keep an eye out. You might see the former OC of the Lions. Final story, Colin. The breaking news is your guy, James Harden. He looked like Jim Harden in the playoffs playing so poorly. He just got a new 3-year, $97 million contract. The producer looked it up. James Harden has made around $500 million in his NBA career. Just staggering financials for James Harden. Listen, we know that he is really an all-time great. He's a Hall of Famer. I know Russell Westbrook recently retired. Harden's had a much better career. Sorry, guys, it's true. Okay? Harden did have a bad playoff. Still averaged 19 in the postseason.
0: No, I mean, he's a scorer distributor. You know, you're not going to, these players that don't play on the defensive end, it could be Luka, it could be Carmelo, it could be Kyrie Irving, it could be James Harden. They're all-time greats. They deserve the Hall of Fame. I don't necessarily trust them to guide to be the North Star on a team in the playoffs. I mean, why didn't LeBron choose Cleveland? Had a home there. Why did they made, they're a good team. Why didn't he choose it?
20: It's fair.
0: My take was always LeBron knows what he isn't. He has to surround himself with young, athletic guys willing to defend. VJ Edgecombe, Jaylen Brown, Tyrese Maxey. I think one of the reasons LeBron didn't sign because Mitchell and Harden are not willing defenders and they're not good at it. So I think James, I would vote him in the Hall of Fame. He's a tremendous player, a credit to the game. But when you get to the playoffs, man, one thing we know for sure, you can't be a defensive liability. You don't have to be great. Jokic wasn't great, but you got to put effort in.
20: I was trying to think of an NFL quarterback comparison. You may love or hate these. So James Harden, right? Great scorer. Like you said, don't play a lot of defense, made a lot of money, good playoff runs. I actually think he's probably somewhere along the lines of a Dan Fouts in the NFL, a guy who put up a ton of stats, didn't win really a championship. Now, Harden was always an MVP finalist. You know, he had like a 5-year window where he was first, second, or third in the MVP voting. So I don't know. Where would you go as like an NFL comp for Harden?
0: We do have a lot of great players who don't have playoff success. I mean, there's been a lot of them. I mean, Kyrie Irving was viewed as a semi-bust before LeBron got there. Remember, Kyrie played like 8 games at Duke. He was injured. And then he went to Cleveland. He couldn't stay healthy. Yeah. I can remember talking to people in Cleveland. He's a bust. Teammates don't like him. LeBron goes, and you're like, wow. And then immediately he breaks that up. He didn't want to play with him, which is, you know, generally LeBron elevates everybody. But so I don't know if there's a comp. But listen, there's a lot of great quarterbacks who haven't been good in the postseason. Phillip Rivers, you know, he's going to get Hall of Fame votes. Then there are a lot of great basketball players that don't win in the postseason. Doesn't mean you're not a Hall of Famer. Winning in the postseason is contextualize it. You need the right coach. Generally speaking, you need to really. Brady had a lot of great defenses. Like, you know, Troy Aikman for a couple of years had great defenses. Joe Montana for a couple of years had great defenses. Aaron Rodgers had one great defense in Green Bay. That year he won the Super Bowl.
20: Yeah.
0: So, I mean, I'm just being fair, is if Aaron would have had 6 top 5 defenses, he probably has more than one ring.
20: Yeah. Now, may sound like we're bagging on Harden. I'm just saying, I think he's a top 25 all-time player. I mean, I'm just telling you, you look at his resume, it's incredible. I think he had a better career than Carmelo Anthony, no doubt. It's not even close. I mean, James Harden is, you look at the numbers, Colin, he averaged over 30 points. They changed the rules because he was so unguardable offensively. I remember you doing segments about how he's the best offensive player since Michael Jordan.
0: Oh, no, he was great.
20: Was an awesome player. He's still very good.
0: Yeah, I'm not knocking him, and I think he's a better passer than people give him credit for. I like James Harden. I don't love him. I just don't trust him in the postseason. I think when you're ball-centric, Luka has this issue. You know, the late Kobe Bryant used to say this all the time. You can't have the ball in your hands that much and win in the playoffs. Luka, ball-centric. James Harden, ball-centric. Those guys wilt in the playoffs. You got to play off ball more. Steph Curry's got the ball a lot, but he's very good off ball. So you save some energy.
20: And if Harden invited me to go hang out one night at one of these, you know, jiggle joints, I'm with him. I want to see what his party life is like. That guy really tears it up.
0: Well, you'd have a moral issue at home.
20: Ah, the moral ethics. Yes. Yes.
0: J-Mac of the news.
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0: 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Pete Crow Armstrong for the Cubs and Shohei Ohtani for the Dodgers. It's not a legacy debate. PCA, remember, he's the best defensive player in Major League Baseball, not just outfielder, right? 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
0: So whenever I hear fans complain about Justin Herbert being overrated or Bo Nix is overrated or C.J. Stroud, who hasn't gotten the big money yet, you shouldn't pay him, I'm always like, be very, very careful about telling me Bo Nix is no good. So I did not count this past draft, where there's only one quarterback I like out of the 10 drafted, Fernando. I went to the previous five drafts. 57 quarterbacks drafted. 57. Exactly six are absolute franchise quarterbacks. Caleb Williams, but people complain about his accuracy, but he is. Drake May, he's had one great year, but he did make the Pro Bowl as a rookie. Bo Nix, people say he dumps off underneath too much. C.J. Stroud has regressed. Brock Purdy doesn't have big-time traits. He's not that big. He gets banged up a lot. And Trevor Lawrence, who was really circling the drain until Liam Cohen. So even of the six that have hit, there's a question about, many people would say, well, I mean, they've only got one good year. Now, Jaden Daniels isn't on it. He had a great year. And then last year, he missed 10 starts and was bad in the games he played. So I'm going to wait on that one. I think he'll probably end up being a hit. I liked him, but that was the big knock going into his career. Like, can he stay healthy? He is skinny and spindly. And the answer is his first year, he didn't miss starts, but he was hurt throughout most of the season. And last year he missed 10 starts. So before you want to sell your stock on Bo Nix and C.J. Stroud, or you criticize Drake May or Justin Herbert, six of 57. And that's with the rules now, leaning offense, never been more offensive coaches, good ones, never been more 7-on-7 camps, never been more personal coaching and training, never been better nutrition, more film work. So everything is built for quarterbacks to succeed. And that's what you get. Six of 57, 10.5% hit. And again, most of you had bailed on Trevor Lawrence, and most of you now are bailing on C.J. Stroud. I'm not, and a big part of it is, well, I've seen him be really good. He keeps making the playoffs, and who else is on the market? I mean, it's really unbelievable with all this great coaching and all these rules-leaning offense. That's why with quarterbacks, it's like if you've got one, just don't pick up the phone. Just keep him. I mean, Phillip Rivers retired, came in, and it's just so interesting. Phillip Rivers, at the end of his career, went to Indianapolis, and he was 11-5, and he got him to the playoffs. And the guy was literally could not move. He was a batting cage with a helmet. He could not move. And he was like 11-5. And then he retires, puts on weight, comes back with the Colts. And you're like, he's not terrible. Like, there is an it quality to these quarterbacks. I mean, I've said this about Brock Purdy. He's if Christian McCaffrey's not playing, he's not the same quarterback. But his ability to read the field quickly, there's no doubt. Everybody in the league I talk to, every single person's like, that dude sees the field as well as Montana. Like, it's incredible. He is always throwing to the right spot. He doesn't have the biggest arm. He's not the most athletic. But the kid sees the field. And I'm not joking here. Like, elite level. Snap, he's always throwing to the right spot. So, and that's seeing the field gets rid of about half of these quarterbacks. Zach Wilson, didn't see the field. Justin Fields doesn't see the field. Anyway, J-Mac, when I hear about the Caleb Williams criticisms, folks, he went 19 of 33 last year in the average game. If he goes 21 of 33, you've got yourself a legend, not just a good quarterback, because his athleticism, his arm, his dynamic traits, you have a legend, because at 21 of 33 is 67%. Okay. That is better than Brady's career completion percentage.
20: All right. Hey, legend is strong for now. It might be in a couple years. Can we get the list of Colin's guys on the screen? Okay, Colin, this is what's fascinating. And I watched this early segment. I love this. So you said just now that Trevor Lawrence was circling the drain until last year when he got Liam Cohen. Right. Brock Purdy got Kyle Shanahan. Yeah. C.J. Stroud is a bit of an outlier, hasn't had a great offensive coordinator yet. Bo Nix got Sean Payton. Drake May got Josh McDaniels, who is one of the best offensive coordinators in the last two decades. And Caleb Williams had a rough rookie year. I don't want to hear that he was a Pro Bowler or May was a Pro Bowler. Neither of them were great in their first year. Caleb Williams was awesome with Ben Johnson. So I don't know that we have so much a quarterback problem as a coaching problem. If you get a great coach or a really, really strong coach, you got a chance to be a hit. The one guy on here who had a bust was Shanahan when he drafted Trey Lance, who famously skipped the season during COVID and was a total bust. But if you get a good coach, you've got a great chance to succeed.
0: I would ask, what great quarterback ever, name one who did not have a great coach? Marino had Shula.
20: Yep.
0: Montana Young had Walsh.
20: Mm-hmm.
0: Brady had Belichick. Mahomes has Reed.
20: Yep.
0: Now, Josh Allen has not had a, quote, great coach, and he's been great. Doesn't have a Super Bowl. Burrow has Zach Taylor. He's been great. We don't qualify that as a great coach.
20: Yeah,
0: so I think I would argue that you say, well, they've had great coaches. All quarterbacks need a great coach.
20: Yeah. For the record, Josh Allen sputtered early, got Brian Daboll, became a superstar.
0: And Joe Brady's been good. Joe Brady's been good.
20: He had
0: very
20: Joe
0: good.
20: Burrow. But that's why I like Brian Daboll in Tennessee this year with
0: Cam Ward.
20: But to go back to this, Jaden Daniels, I think, is getting kind of a rough go. I just looked it up. He missed one start at Arizona in college across 5 years. You know, Drake May missed zero.
0: But he was bad last year.
20: He was hurt. You know, and Drake May wasn't great his first year. Caleb wasn't great.
0: Drake May has no injury problem. It all starts with that. The first thing I look at is, do you miss starts? Bo Nix, when he got injured at the end, it's like, oh, Bo Nix played 61 college games. Everything starts. I've said this eight times about Caleb Williams. He never misses a start.
20: Tough.
0: I mean, high school, college, pro. He got destroyed his first year. Never misses a start. Jaden Daniels now, first year he was banged up constantly. Last year missed 10 starts. I'm gonna give him till Thanksgiving. And if he can play clean and he's good, okay, then he makes this list. But it is pretty amazing. 6 of 57.
20: So let me spin it forward to the 2027 draft with just loaded quarterbacks. I'll tell you right now, my Jets want Arch Manning. If Aaron Glenn's a coach, it's going to be a failure. I'll just tell you right now. I don't care who they get, which is why we need, you know, Shanahan to get ousted in San Fran, unlikely.
0: No, what you have to do as a Jets fan is let Aaron coach the entire season.
20: Yes.
0: What you don't want to do is put in an interim guy in week 9 and he wins some games and everybody's like, oh, the players love him. Everybody loves the substitute teacher. Let Aaron Glenn go 4-13 and then go get the hottest, you know, Ben Johnson on the market.
20: So let me just, I'm workshopping this take. I was going to save it for when you're on vacay coming up, but there is some smoke out there around LaFleur in Green Bay. I was not believing it, but I heard some more stuff about it. There's a world where it does not go well for him this year, and he's on the market. I think he would instantly be the hottest coach next year.
0: That's interesting.
20: And if he gets one of these young quarterbacks, we know he's a good quarterback coach. Hey,
0: I have said this. The Jets, outside of quarterback, their offensive roster is really good. Here's the reality. Everybody has access to information now. 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
24: Line in the deal, the Cavs acquire forward Peyton Watson from Denver, and the LA Clippers pick up veteran Max Strus from Cleveland. NFL camps continue with more injuries in the news. The Texans have lost wideout Jaden Higgins for the season with a torn ACL, and Chargers center Tyler Biadasz also suffers an ACL injury and is out indefinitely. The Colts waiting for news on the status of tight end Tyler Warren. He suffered a groin injury, and Commanders D-tackle Jerzon Newton to miss significant time after undergoing surgery to repair a torn pec. Among the baseball headlines, the Dodgers may be coming out of their slump. They beat the Rockies 6-4 in 10 innings to complete a series sweep. Kiki Hernandez with two hits and a homer for L.A.
25: Obviously, we haven't played our best baseball lately, and as a good team, as a team that's leading the division, what we need to do is, you know, the teams at the bottom of the standings, you need to beat those guys.
24: The Dodgers a game and a half behind the Brewers in the race for the best record in baseball. I'm Matt McCoy.
29: Previously on The Herd.
0: Play that back. Wait a minute. We have a massive MVP debate in the National League. Pete Crow Armstrong and Shohei Ohtani for the Dodgers. It's not a legacy debate. This is going to come down to at-bats overwhelmingly. PCA is the favorite.
29: A new day in The Herd starts now.
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0: Ladies and gentlemen. You guys can laugh at me all you want.
29: This is The Herd.
0: Oh, yeah.
29: The Herd. With Colin Cowherd.
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0: All right, you want to talk sports?
29: The Herd with Colin Cowherd starts now.
0: Okay, here we go. Here we go. It's hour three. Hour number three. Fernando Mendoza under center. Here comes Fernando Mania as the Raiders taking on the Houston Texans in week two of the NFL preseason. Listen, we know Vegas has been bottom of the standings forever, right? But honestly, the solution to these issues, right, for this team isn't rocket science. It's about getting the quarterback and helping him and coaching him right. So we know what Mendoza is based on his college career. If you give him average talent and average coaching, he's 500. That's what he was at Cal. If you give him elite coaching and good, not Ohio State talent, not Miami talent, good talent, he'll go 16-0. Okay, I'm joking. He's not going to do that in the NFL. But if you give him great coaching, and coaching may be more important to him because he's such a cerebral kid than talent. That was the key to Brady. He needed the coaching. The talent, he could elevate. So the Raiders so far are doing non-Raider things. They're not stepping on obvious landmines. They hired a sharp offensive coach, kind of young. They found the best free agent offensive lineman in the draft, Tyler Linderbaum. And they brought in a veteran, experienced adult, Kirk Cousins, to guide him. Again, it's not complicated. Guaranteeing, like Cleveland did, Deshaun Watson's massive long contract is absolutely stupendously idiotic. Just don't step on the landmine. Find your quarterback. Get him a coach, preferably young and offensive. Shore up the offensive line. That's what McVay did when he took over the Rams, got Andrew Whitworth. Sean Payton, first thing he did wasn't get a quarterback. It took him a year to get Bo Nix. He got that offensive line into a top 10 unit. That's what Ben Johnson did in Chicago. Make the offensive line better. So it's not that complicated. The Raiders also added, I thought Washington, Mike Washington, fourth round running back out of Arkansas, could end up being the best fourth round pick. I think he's really good. They went and got Naylor, the wide receiver, unheralded from Minnesota. So again, it's just, it's a little like life. Sleep, diet, and move. Sleep, diet, exercise, activity. It doesn't guarantee you're going to live to be 80, but it increases the probability you will live to be late 70s or early 80s. And I've got to tell you, this Raiders organization has been closer to Cleveland than the Chiefs over the last 20 years. But I like everything they've done with Mendoza, from Kirk Cousins, the offensive coach, Tyler Lindebaum, double down on running backs and wide receivers in the draft or free agency. And they got a little lucky. I mean, Brock Bowers already in-house, Ashton Jeanty already in-house. So some of this stuff just feels like, oh, we got some momentum here. This is interesting here. Yes, the division's tough. It doesn't matter. The Seahawks won the Super Bowl in arguably the toughest division. That stuff's overrated. This is not college football. Yesterday, we had Brian Hoyer on, and he loved bringing Kirk Cousins in to guide him.
1: The reason you go get a Kirk Cousins is so you can let this guy sit there and learn. And I would love to see kind of a Patrick Mahomes type first year. Maybe let him play the last two or three games, get his feet wet, right? But I think because the Raiders have vastly improved their roster, they're trying to prepare the team for him instead of him preparing to be the franchise right away. And so I think they're going to take their time with him. I like you mentioned, I've known Kirk since he was 18 years old. He's the ultimate pro. There's a reason you go out and sign him.
0: All right. So I'll be watching tonight. Raiders, Texans, can't wait. 7 Central. So you never want to bite off more than you can chew. Like, it's great to have dreams, but basically dreams start one step at a time. A lot of life is masonry, right? Just laying down the bricks. You can have a goal. You can look off in the horizon, but you got to get today figured out. And so the big discussion with the most talented young quarterback in football, Caleb Williams, has been, oh, that completion percentage is an issue. Just want to throw this out there. Completion percentage is kind of complicated. So Tom Brady, the GOAT, his career completion percentage, 64%. That's it. Not top 10, not close. Matt Stafford, MVP, and he doesn't even run, so you don't get the running with Brady or the running with Stafford. Matt Stafford, career completion percentage, 63. Josh Allen, most talented quarterback in the league, career completion percentage, 64. But if I give you the all-time highest completion percentages, yes, Joe Burrow is on that list, but Tua is second. Jimmy Garoppolo, Mac Jones, Kirk Cousins, Dink and Dunk Dak Prescott. That was his nickname for years. Yes, Burrow's on it, but I would argue Breeze last 7-8 years, a little bit of his limitation downfield limited the Saints' success in the playoffs. So Caleb Williams, and this is interesting. Remember, not all completions are equal. Bo Nix led the NFL in completions 10 yards and under. Caleb Williams led the NFL in passes 12 plus yards down the field. Almost double Aaron Rodgers and Lamar. Not all completions are equal. Defenses know Bo Nix goes underneath. Defenses know Caleb's swinging for the fence. But Caleb last year, that's why the alterations for him don't matter much. I'm not asking him for more touchdowns, more durability, more arm strength. Last year, he averaged, put it on the screen, 19 of 33. 19 of 33. 2 touchdowns, less than half a pick. If he just goes to 21 of 33, hell, that's 67%. I don't even need that good. So if he can just give me, instead of 19 of 33, let's round it up. 21 of 33. Mission accomplished. But remember, when Ben Johnson came in, his depth of target increased 15%. His yards per completion, 20%. Ben Johnson was asking him, throw the ball down the field. So not all completions. It's like in the NBA. Rudy Gobert, career shooting field goal percentage, 66%. Steph Curry's is 47. Who do you want on your team? Steph Curry's taking a lot tougher shots and winning more games and more of a catalyst for his offense. So would you want Bo or Caleb? So, but the ask is funny. 19 of 33. Can you get to 21? I don't need you to be stronger, more mobile, work harder. Just hit a layup and a half. Ben Johnson on the discussion of his completion percentage.
2: It's trending upward, and that's really what we want to see is it continue to get better. I just told him this morning, I thought the last 2 days, even though it was abbreviated practice yesterday, they were really good. He's taken a lot of...

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1: The DEA may be joining the investigation into the death of Hayden Panettiere.
2: This after a TMZ report that police are looking into whether Panettiere's death may have involved criminal conduct. Police in Greenville, South Carolina, arrived at the family home of the late actress's boyfriend, Brian Hickerson, for a welfare check days after Panettiere was found dead at a nearby Airbnb. No definitive cause of death has been released by police. A 911 call indicated she was in cardiac arrest after a possible drug overdose. I'm

0: Car.
1: She's got a new Billy Joel documentary will make its debut next month at a film festival on Long Island.
2: But I know that 1971, Billy Joel's Lost Interview is based on a 1971 radio interview for CW Post's WCWP station's That's Interesting show. It happened just after the release of Joel's debut solo album, Cold Spring Harbor. The film will premiere September the 25th during the Limehoff Music Documentary Film Festival at the Long Island Music and Entertainment Hall of Fame in Stony Brook Village. I'm Mark Mayfield. I think your love would be too much.
1: Congratulations to Post Malone. Well, maybe. There were photos released on Instagram this week. Not by him, but they do show the 31-year-old pop star and his girlfriend showing off a huge diamond on her finger. That's entertainment. I'm Daria Albinger.
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4: 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You know, we've been talking today about only six of 57 quarterbacks that have been drafted in a five-year stretch, not counting last year's draft, the previous drafts. Five. Six of 57 are absolute, no doubt about it. Doesn't mean they're not criticized, but six of 57 are hits. I think there were 10 quarterbacks drafted this year. Nine, I do not think, are franchise quarterbacks. Fernando Mendoza, I do. So I think that 10% hit rate will continue. I asked Greg Cosell, based on the opener, what did you see?
5: He does have a pretty refined sense of timing and rhythm, and that's a very difficult thing to teach. I've seen interviews with former quarterbacks. Carson Palmer is very good when you talk to him about it, where he talks about the fact that anticipation is something you can't really teach. You either have it or you don't. I think that that's one thing Mendoza does have. I don't want to sit here and say he's got it at the highest level. We don't know that for sure by any means until he plays in the league in real games. But I think he does have a pretty natural sense of it, that there's something there to work with.
4: I think it's interesting how he's been labeled as like a pure pocket quarterback and unathletic. But every time we show video of the Miami game or the Penn State game, you know, we didn't see it in the opener, but anytime we see it, he moves actually fine. The throwing part, he's a big, strong pocket guy who throws it down the field aggressively. And he's super smart and he's very obsessed. So we all know that stuff. But whenever we show his college video, there's always this sense is, you know, he is really a pocket quarterback. And I remember that Miami National Championship game when he ran in for a touchdown. That defense had like six NFL guys. He didn't look unathletic to me. I remember that Penn State game on the road. He was making all sorts of plays with his feet. So when I watched him, I never thought unathletic. Like very rarely these days do you see an unathletic quarterback. I just saw a big guy with a really plus arm who threw it down the field. So I mean, 100% certainty, no. But between what the Raiders are doing and what I see with him, I don't see a lot of miss here. J-Mac with the news.
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7: All right, Colin, let's start with the 2027 draft. We touched on it a little bit. There's a lot of good quarterbacks, right? We got Arch Manning's in there. Lenora Sellers is the flavor of the month for some people. Obviously, Dante Moore. Well, Dane Brugler has released his quarterback rankings for the draft. He has Arch 1, Dante Moore 2. I agree. CJ Carr 3. I think you could make a case for him at 2. Interestingly, Drew Mestemaker, who was like a small college guy. He's an interesting story. Big 6'5", strapping dude. He's at Oklahoma State. He's going to put up some numbers. Trinidad Chambliss, I don't know what that's about because we've talked about him. Great college quarterback.
4: Small.
7: You know, he's not quite Tommy Frazier college quarterback, but
4: he's great. He's just really small. I think he reminds me of Dak, a little more athletic Dak.
7: Wait, Dak's like 6'2", though.
4: Yeah, this kid's like 5'11". He's more athletic. He's a little smaller, but he plays. He reminded me when I watched him. I watched him five times last year, and I always said, he's got kind of a Dak delivery. I like him. But I think I would put C.J. Carr, Arch Manning, and Dante Moore ahead of the field. I think the kid at Miami, again.
7: He's seven.
4: Again, I think he'll end up being in the top three. Like C.J. Carr, if you're telling me who's going to win the most games and play for the national championship, I would guess C.J. Carr and Darian Mensah. And that will go, I mean, that will influence a lot of people when they both, because if you start looking at Notre Dame's schedule, their only tough game is Miami. Arch Manning could have four losses and not be bad, but have four losses. And people will say, well, he didn't win a lot of big games because they have so many brutal road games.
7: He will not have four losses. Interestingly, so Lenoris Sellers is six. He is the kind of guy who walks off the bus and you're like, that would be my quarterback. And then you watch him play and it's not fluid.
4: Inconsistent,
7: So a couple names missing. The kid at USC, Mayava.
4: I
7: take him over Chambliss in a heartbeat for the NFL.
4: Well, no. Mayava's going to get drafted over Trinidad Chambliss because he's big. He's like 6'3 and a half. It's funny because I know because of Darnold, everybody thinks I love all USC quarterbacks. I don't. I do not understand. I watched Jaden Mayava play at UNLV. And he was wild, not very accurate and wild. And when USC signed him, I thought, man, is he USC? I mean, I'm thinking Lincoln Riley's had all these great quarterbacks. Is he a U? And the first year he kind of played, did not see the field particularly well. And then you watch him full-time starter and you're like, oh yeah, I think he is. I thought last year he was the most improved player I saw in college football. Again, big, athletic, good arm. His ball placement's gotten so much better. So I think he's good.
7: So Julian Sayin not on the list. Could just be, you know, size, not eligible, you know, on the underclassmen. Josh Hoover, the kid who transferred
4: again,
7: to
4: 6'1 and a half, okay, not a power thrower, average arm. Sayin and Hoover, look to me, are really good college quarterbacks.
7: Well, and then there's the kid at UCLA, Nico.
4: I think he's talented, long, moves really well. He's a keep your eye on him guy that probably goes late fourth or something. But he's
7: 6'6".
4: He's an interesting player. He got a lot of bad press out of Tennessee, but he can play. I mean, there are plays. You could put a YouTube clip of his best 4 minutes, and you'd go, "Wow, he can play."
7: Now, finally, I had someone on my podcast hyping up John Mateer.
4: No, he's really good.
7: Oklahoma. So I'm just telling you. I know you say it's like what 10% of the quarterbacks have hit over the last.
4: Mateer's got a big arm. He can play.
7: This class is going to hit because Mike McCarthy's probably going to get somebody in Pittsburgh next year, and he knows quarterbacks. I'm very optimistic on this class. All right, let's move on to. You know, a Colin Cowherd favorite, Bo Nix, the Oregon legend who is now at Denver, had six fourth quarter comebacks last year and should have been in the Super Bowl if not for a fluke injury against the Bills. Anyway, Nix is fully healthy and he talked about Denver's aspirations this season with the offense.
0: We want to be just the highest scoring running passing offense, you know, in the league. And so we want to score points, no matter if it's running, passing, trick plays, you know, whatever. We'll run the fullback dive down the field if it's working. And so we really want to, you know, be a scoring offense, no matter what it means. And we're going to be balanced. We're going to do a good job of running plays off plays. And we're going to be attacking people from different ways. And we just have really good players. And we're going to be able to use those guys.
4: I will say this. Waddle's your one. Cortland Sutton's a very high-end two. Mims, Franklin, more than capable threes. That's a pretty interesting receiving core right now. They've got a clear, deep threat number one. And then Sutton's a big body, huge target, two. Great in the red zone. I think Mims and Franklin are both explosive. They got playmakers and speed on the perimeter.
7: So you know Sean Payton as well as anyone. Do you think the reason the offense was a little more league average was because, A, Peyton had a loaded defense and he said, I'm not going to let my young quarterback lose me games. Let's play cautious. Let's not rip it up down the field. And let's let our defense win us games.
4: I think that and Bo Nix is still young. He had 61 college starts. But most of these quarterbacks, we talked about this 2 days ago, year three is the big pop year. Like, everything slows down. So yeah. I think Knicks is growing. And I think, yeah, I think Sean Payton. It's just like Mike McDonald with Sam Darnold. Like, Sam, you're great. Just don't make that throw. If you don't turn it over, we're going to win. I think most coaches think that way. If you feel you've got the better roster and a really strong defense.
7: So I'm not trying to drive a wedge here between Knicks and Payton, although there was that brief war of words over the injury, remember?
4: Yeah, they
7: but
4: argue.
7: The way Knicks is talking, highest scoring offense. I want to throw the ball a lot. Davis Webb's out here trying to prove himself.
4: Well, they're going to throw it because their receivers are better than their backs. They're going to throw the ball a lot.
7: With that defense?
4: I think they're going to.
7: I don't want to lose games, man. I'm playing it safe. Bo Nix, your guy, the gunslinger. We shall see. Final story, Colin. Let's go to the Chargers. Gosh, they can never be. Stay healthy. The Chargers got some bad news this week. Their new center, who they just signed this offseason, Tyler Biadasz, out indefinitely after what they're calling is suffering ACL damage. They do not say it's torn. They don't know what the injury is. It's just damaged. He's going to be out indefinitely. They're seeing more doctors this week. The Chargers were one of three teams with 11 different starting offensive line combos last year. That was most in the league. So the backup is, I believe, a second-year rookie. And so now there's talk about playing musical chairs on the offensive line.
4: Well, they drafted a kid out of Florida second round. I think that's his last name is Slaughter. He was the top-rated center. So they'll probably move him to center. That's my guess. I mean, they drafted three interior O linemen, so...
7: Yeah.
4: They attacked it.
7: This is bad news, but I'll be honest. I'm still trusting in Mike McDaniel and Justin Herbert to put up massive numbers. Colin, so remember I teased that model that I'm building through AI. Watch out for the Chargers as an over team. I mean, it would not be shocked if they hung a 40-piece on the Cardinals right out of the gate. Cardinals are terrible. Chargers have McDaniel. Remember what he did in Miami. And he brought over a lot of his guys. Brought in a fullback. He brought in blockers. They're going to open a can on the Cardinals in week one.
4: Yeah, that line's a 9?
7: No, 10.5.
4: Wow, that's a big week.
7: Biggest spread of the week, yeah.
4: J-Mac with the news.
6: Well, that's the news.
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6: The Herd Line News.
4: Well, he was considered one of the top two or three coaches in college football for a decade and a half. Chris Peterson now works at Fox Sports. He's kind enough to be joining us live. Coach, you're part of that elite 11 quarterback camp. We just did something today. We went back 5 drafts. Now, we didn't count this past draft, the Fernando draft. We went back the previous 5 drafts. 57 quarterbacks were drafted. Exactly 6 are viewed as franchise quarterbacks. 6. Caleb, Drake May, Bo Nix, C.J. Stroud, who had a rough year, Brock Purdy, Trevor Lawrence, Jaden Daniels, off an injury. We're going to wait for another year. So with all the rules changing in the NFL for coaching, all the camps like Elite 11, 7-on-7 summer camps, with the smart coaching, 6 of 57. Why do you think there's such a low hit rate?
9: I mean, that's the million-dollar question. No one can figure it out. But we struggle in college to figure it out. You know, you got these hotshot high school quarterbacks that you're like, right, this guy is it. And then half of them are it and the other half aren't. And it's the same game in the NFL. But I really think it's because of two reasons. I think every time you jump up a level, it really is a different game. And the quarterback position is a developmental game. And no one really has much time anymore to develop anybody. Like, when you go to the NFL from college, the speed of the game is just so much different. The sophistications of the defense, so much different. The margin for error is like this big. So the accuracy, you know, the anticipation, all those things take a while to get up to speed. In college, I never worried about size, arm strength, quickness, really in processing things. But it's so magnified in the NFL that if you don't have those things, you're going to struggle. So I think it's a bit of a different game, and it's a developmental game for most guys. And the window is so short, or it's next guy.
4: Right. Are you a Fernando Mendoza fan? Is there one thing, because you had such success at Washington and at Boise State with your quarterbacks. Is there one or two things about Fernando that you either like, that encourage you, or something that may discourage you about him as a pro?
9: Well, I think he's the perfect guy to be talking about with this topic we are talking about. Like, I watched him at Cal the whole time he was there.
4: Oh.
9: I watched him practice. I went down with Justin Wilcox and stood there when he was a young guy. And I'm thinking, this guy's got some talent. Then he becomes a starter, and he's kind of up and down through his career. There was flashes where you're like, wow. And then there's other flashes where you're like, wow, on the other side of things, that's not very good. Then he gets with the master, the best
4: Kirk
9: in
4: Cignetti.
9: The game, Cignetti. And he just reels him in. And it was phenomenal. So he had this time to really develop at Cal. He learned a lot of things at Cal, probably good and bad. Gets with Cignetti. They tighten him down, and they know exactly what they want in their system. And voila, look what happens.
4: Isn't that interesting? So, you watched it. Yeah. When you saw him at Cal, what did he do that you didn't like? Tell me the times when he struggled at Cal. What did he do that you went, oh, I don't like that?
9: Well, it was decisions. You know, it's always decision making with quarterbacks. Sometimes they're like, are you seriously going to try to throw that in there? And you get it in there. And at other times, it's a bad turnover, or you're hanging on the ball too long. You just take a brutal hit and a sack and fumble. And so you just saw a lot of, you know, I don't want to say a lot, but you saw enough inconsistency when he was at Cal to kind of drive you crazy, because you could feel like he had really good traits. He's big, arm strength. He can see everything. He's athletic enough, but you just didn't see the consistency. And he goes to Indiana, and that's all you saw was tremendous consistency game in and game out.
4: I want to talk about the college game, the preseason top 25, 17 of the 25, Big Ten, SEC. Obviously, those are kind of the AFC, NFC of college football. There's some interesting stories within this. You know, one of the ones, I defended Steve Sarkisian today, who you replaced at Washington. You replaced Sark.
9: Yes.
4: We know he's a good recruiter. That's always been said, but it's funny. Kirby Smart won a natty his sixth year at Georgia. Ryan Day won it his sixth year at Ohio State. Harbaugh his ninth year at Oregon. Mack Brown and Dabo, their eighth year at their schools. And Sark's going into year six, and people are breathing down his neck. And I'm like, guys, the last 3 years, he's been in the top three like 17 weeks. There's only a couple of schools like Ohio State that have been in that class. I mean, you replace Sark, you know him a little bit. Is it fair that, hey, he's at Texas, that's just the way it is? Or do you think because for years I felt like I had to constantly defend Ryan Day. I'm like, he's losing to Georgia. Give me a break. Yeah. What do you feel with Sark? What if this year they lose three games, the schedule's tough? Where do you land on that?
9: Yeah, I think what you're telling me is maybe not only the quarterback is a developmental game, maybe the head coaching thing is a developmental game. And depending on the place you're at, there is no patience with high expectations. And certainly Texas is one of those places. But I really, you know, obviously being a West Coast guy, Sark being a West Coast guy, our paths have been intertwined and I've followed him closely. I have tremendous respect and admiration for what he's done. I think he's got Texas right there knocking on the door. So the only thing I don't like at all about Texas this year is their schedule. And Colin, let me just say this. I know we talk about schedule, but schedule is everything. When I look at the discrepancy between some of these teams out here that have really favorable schedules,
4: Notre
9: and
4: Dame.
9: Some that play these brutal schedules, I can't tell you how big of a deal that is. And the reason is because it is really, really hard to throw your fastball every weekend. Like, as much as you talk to your kids about, like, this is the biggest game of the season, and they usually are because they get bigger and bigger the more you win and as the season goes on. But it is very hard to play at your emotional peak every week. And so you better have some really elite talent that sometimes can just get you through it when you don't have your best game. But if your schedule's so difficult, then it's going to catch you sooner or later. And Texas's schedule is pretty difficult. Same thing with Ohio State. I mean, I love both those teams, Ohio State and Texas, but I don't like them as much as Oregon and Notre Dame because of schedules.
4: You know, it's funny. Lincoln Riley's facing the same sort of Sark pressure. And what's been fascinating to me is they're very good at home. And then you send them on the road. And I've always felt smart takes the lead in football. Toughness wins the game. You've got to be tough at the end. You've got to run the ball. You've got to, it's a little bit of punch in the mouth football the last 7 to 8 minutes. If you lead, you need a big, strong third downs, pick up the first down. You don't want to throw it. So Smart takes the lead. Lincoln Riley takes the lead like 85% of the time. Tough wins the game. And I've watched him on the road since he's been at USC. And Chris, they do not play at the same level of intensity or toughness. And then there are teams, Mike McDonald with the Seahawks in 2 years in Seattle, they're 15-2 as a road team. And they have the furthest flight. Nobody flies more over a season than Seattle. So the Seahawks are remarkable. USC is not the same team. How do you change it? Do you leave a day early? Do you change practice? Because you watch USC at home, you think they're a top six program. On the road, they're not a top 20.
9: Yeah, I think you're on it, Colin, in terms of the smart, tough thing. And the way I think about that a little bit is, you know, a lot of this comes from the head coach. And a lot of these guys you're talking about are these defensive coaches. Well, what's one trait that every defensive coach has? Like, it is going to be this tough mentality, right? But the way I think about it a little bit is, too, I think a lot of times these offenses are the smart part of things, this, you know, really great execution. And you got to be physical on both sides and special teams to win big. But I think about the offenses being really smart and highly executing at a high level. And I think about the defenses are the ones that really bring the toughness, especially on the road. And what I think, and if you look at USC, they've had a handful of games that could have gone either way, and they've gone against them in the last couple of years. And in my opinion, for the most part, it hasn't been the offense. It's been the defense not being able to get a stop late in the games.
4: Yep.
9: Well, what I do think is I think Gary Patterson at USC, the defensive coordinator, is going to make a difference. Like, I've known Gary my entire life. I was the little old short quarterback at UC Davis, and Gary Patterson was on that defensive staff when I was playing. And I'm like, who is this guy? Like, he brought it at a different level in terms of intensity, energy, and he will do that for USC. And so I am really interested in USC. I was down there and got to watch him practice a couple weeks ago. It looks different. The talent looks different. It reminds me back in the day, even before Pete Carroll, but when Pete was there, the competitive depth, the O-line, D-lines, they're getting back to these big dudes. It's like, okay, I've seen this play out before. And so I like what's going on at USC. I like the addition of Gary Patterson. I think that Jaden Maiava, if he can take that next step, and Gary really brings what we're talking about here to the defense, I think USC is going to be right there. Again, another team, the only thing I don't like about them is they got a hard schedule.
4: Yeah, they do. By the way, I don't know if you ever played at Notre Dame. I'm surprised how good they've been in the NIL era. You know, they're legendarily... There was always an understanding at Notre Dame. They wouldn't pay the head coach or the assistants what other schools did. They didn't have beautiful facilities. They were above that. It was an academic power. They were absolutely above that. And then Lou Holtz argued back and forth about, guys, you got to let some guys in here. We can't compete for a national championship without certain players. And so, and then Marcus Freeman takes it over. And they have the best corner in the country. They may have the best safety in the country. They may have the best linebacker in the country. I've watched them. They are so physical. They are so well coached. I think C.J. Carr could end up being the first or second best quarterback. I don't know how much you know about Notre Dame. I have been shocked by their willingness to play the game financially and just say, all right, guys, back up the Brinks truck. We're going to go again. We're going to go toe-to-toe with Georgia and Bama. We're going to spend money. I didn't think I love it. But are you a little surprised that in this NIL era, they would be favored to win the SEC today if they were in it? I don't think there's any question. Are you surprised?
9: hats off to Notre Dame for making that adjustment, because they're smart enough to know if they don't, they will quickly be irrelevant.
0: Yeah.
9: I think, you know, I love, like everybody does, Marcus Freeman. I think he's as good as they come in college football and probably an unbelievable pro coach. I love the history of Notre Dame for college football. But I'm going to go back to that schedule. Notre Dame has one of the biggest advantages in all of college football.
4: It's crazy.
9: And it is, they play three games where it's like they're going to have to show up and play good. So, yeah, you got it right there. I mean, so we're talking about at BYU, that'll be interesting. Miami's going to be a nice bloodbath. And then SMU will have some talent, but they get them at home. And yeah. I'm not saying those other teams, you know, can't do something, but they're going to have so much better talent.
4: And they're so good they're so good defensively that, I mean, Miami may be the only team, seriously, that moves the ball on them consistently. Their defense is unbelievable.
9: I think that Notre Dame is probably going to finish, and should, the regular season rank number one in the country.
4: Yeah.
9: Because of just what you're looking at with their the talent and depth that they have and the schedule they're playing, they should roll. They should be in good shape. And the coaches, you know, they're not going to take anybody for granted, so they're going to get them ready to play. But going back to our other conversation, how much schedule matters, that's the only thing. And, you know, again, going back to SC, and they've taken so much heat about not playing these guys, even from the SC fans. I got USC's back 1,000% on this. I wouldn't want to play them either.
4: Yeah.
9: I mean, who USC's playing and who's Notre Dame. Notre Dame needs USC, not the other way around.
4: Exactly.
9: And so, I don't know. It just seems like that's the beauty of college football. There's so much like unfairness and lack of parity, which can drive us crazy, but it's also one of the beauties of college football.
4: Yeah, if they were playing Notre Dame this year, their schedule would have back-to-back Oregon and Washington, and then back-to-back-to-back Ohio State, Indiana, Notre Dame. I don't have
9: and
4: it in front
9: in
4: of me.
9: Penn State and UW.
4: It's just an
9: Penn
4: just,
9: State and UW, right? Sleepers.
4: Yeah. Yeah, Penn State probably is my sleeper. Chris, as always, it's great seeing you.
9: Yeah, thanks for having me on. Good luck to you guys.
4: All right, thanks. No, he was great today. If you put USC schedule up, and they did play Notre Dame, and you guys were all having a pity party, oh, this is unbelievable. Look at their schedule if you put Notre Dame in it. It's absurd. I would just tell you today, zero chance to make the playoff. You're talking about 20-year-old kids. They don't play well on the road. They just don't. I mean, go look last year at Miami, how good Miami was. Go look at Miami on the road. I could be wrong on this. When they lost to Louisville, was that at Louisville? I mean, they lost to SMU in Louisville. So USC, Oregon, Washington, Penn State, back to back to back. You know how hard it is for a college team to go undefeated? And then if they did play Notre Dame, it would be inserted, my guess, where the Maryland game is. You would face the Buckeyes at Indiana and at Notre Dame in three straight weeks. Folks, that's six games against top 15 teams if Penn State's as good as I think. It's ridiculous. Let's see. Yeah. Okay, so Miami lost to SMU on the road. They lost to Louisville at home. I mean, but that's a prime example. They're favored. They go on the road to SMU and they lose. Like it's Lou Holtz used to say this. You do not get the same team every week in college football. NFL football, married, kids, paid, suburb house. You know, guys are going home with their families after. No midterms, no college girlfriend, no minimal hours. Like NFL, you kind of get the same team every week. I mean, Tom Brady, over 20 years, may have had four stinkers in the regular season. Like, oh, he had one at Cleveland one year. It was just, and one at Buffalo. But you get the same guy, an excellent college team. Four times, you'll go on the road three times, and you're like, what has happened to our football team? It's the Herd.
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25: John Polk was my nemesis. I knew in order to live a rich and fulfilling life, one where I was equal under the law and could be happy and fulfilled, I needed to defeat the message that John Polk was peddling.
26: I'm John Polk. For years, I was the poster boy of the conversion therapy movement. The ex-gay who married an ex-lesbian and traveled the world telling my story of how I changed my sexuality from gay to straight. I wore the label of ex-gay with pride. That was all until, well, we'll get to that part.
25: He's like a car wreck, and then people can't keep their eyes off him. 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
4: Have you heard of that pitcher for the San Francisco Giants that just got called up, the tugboat guy? It's a fascinating story that his fastball is 91 miles an hour, which is pretty low in Major League Baseball today. But because of his arm angle and where the ball comes out of his jersey, that it's like they call it the invisible pitch, that people can't hit it. And he's this guy that, you know, he's just like kind of heavy set, you know, he doesn't throw particularly fast. Nothing tells you, based on the velocity and the placement of his pitches, that he should be difficult to hit. I read a story last night, but because of where the ball, look it up, the tugboat. He's a pitcher that has been called up by the San Francisco Giants. I'm literally fascinated to find out how it works, because apparently they say it's his arm angle and where the ball comes out, that the mound is 60 feet, 6 inches from the plate, and it feels like a 45-foot pitch. That the ball kind of pops out, and the way his windup is and how he hides the ball, how it comes out of his jersey, and the arm angle, they call it his pitch is called the invisible. It's the invisible pitch, and that you can't, I don't know why I'm so fascinated by this kid, but the tugboat for the San Francisco Giants. That's the big story. We were talking about A.J. Brown and Jalen Hurts, and they haven't spoken. And you know, not every quarterback, wide receiver combo are best friends. But there's graphics out here, and it really does point to sometimes even great players can kind of get in the way of teammates. So when A.J. Brown, it's fascinating, when A.J. Brown is targeted seven or fewer times, the Eagles were 13-0. When he was targeted eight or more, they were 9-6. They scored more than a field goal more when he was targeted seven or fewer times. They won by 13 points plus minus their point differential. They rushed for more, and Hurts' passer rating went from a C quarterback to a Hall of Fame quarterback. Literally, Jalen Hurts and the Eagles offense was significant. It was a different offense. One offense is maybe not the Titans, but one offense is the Atlanta Falcons. The other offense, you know, was the Chicago Bears last year. Like a different team. One scoring 28, one scoring 24. 4-point difference swing, points per game, is the difference between playoff team and non-playoff team. And often very good playoff team and non-playoff team. So it should be noted they had a joint practice. A.J. Brown and Jalen Hurts today, apparently, there's videotape of them hugging it out after practice. Greg Cosell earlier on what he thinks A.J. Brown will provide with his new team, New England.
3: A.J. Brown is a true boundary X, meaning the single receiver to the short side of the field. There's not that many of those guys in the NFL. A.J. Brown has shown the ability to do that in his career, and there's no question that the Patriots, as good as Drake May was last year, they didn't have that kind of receiver. So that kind of receiver does nothing but help your offense.
4: Yeah, there's not that many sideline guys that really change the game, and A.J. Brown is absolutely one of those guys. So Chris Peterson, Greg Cosell, both stopped by today. And, yeah, I mean, he's just a big target. There's not many corners that – I think that's Jalen Johnson right there he beats. Yeah. But, again, a quarterback has to feed the family. A receiver wants to be fed. And so when a wide receiver, you know, the boundary receiver, and by the way, it's hard to complete the ball up the boundary. You often face the best corner. You know, those are harder throws, lower percentage throws. You know, it, when the quarterbacks and the receivers have drama, it's almost always the wide receiver needing catches, needing attention. Lincoln Riley, by the way, is on our show tomorrow. I'm going to bring up that schedule. Because I defended him on that Notre Dame thing. And Chris Peterson's a coach. He's like, yeah, totally. I mean, the only people that were upset with that were former players of USC that were all worked up. Well, back in my day, back in your day, you didn't have a college football playoff. You didn't even have a Pac-12 championship. You know, Pete Carroll was like, if the team was good, you're going to play for the Natty. You get so many steps and levels you got to qualify for now. Conference championships, the college football playoff. We'll see you tomorrow. 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
14: NFL preseason resumes tonight with the Raiders and Texans playing and the 49ers taking on the Chargers. Now, news from Lions camp as head coach Dan Campbell said they'll hold out tight end Sam Laporta from practice after suffering a recent hip injury. Campbell wasn't sure if Laporta will be ready for week one when the Lions open the season against the Saints. Noah Puka Nacua on the practice field for the Rams as the wide receiver is sitting out their joint practice with the Saints. Eagles first-round pick wide receiver Mekhi Lemon did return to practice today. He's been dealing with a hamstring injury. Oklahoma head football coach Brent Venables agreed to a 6-year contract extension that's worth $63 million. He's now under contract through 2031. James Harden's back with the Cavaliers, agreeing to a new 3-year deal worth $97 million, according to ESPN. Day baseball right now. Reds on top of the Cardinals 5-4 as they play in the 8th in Cincinnati. Brewers lead the Mariners 6-2 in the 2nd. Gary Woodland leads the BMW at 6-under. I'm Dan Beyer.
15: Portions of the show are recorded. You want winners? He went 0-for-14 picking bowl games.
16: God bless football.
15: You want hot takes? He said Patrick Mahomes would be a disaster.
16: Really?
15: You want baseball news? He doesn't even know who Kyle Tucker is.
16: Oh, okay.
15: In his personal record book, Kevin Durant hasn't won a ring yet.
16: I'm just telling you that's what he's doing.
15: You're listening to the man who made falling upwards an art form.
16: It's crazy.
15: This is Stu Gotts and Company, live.
16: It is a Think About It Thursday here on Stu Gotts and Company on Fox Sports Radio. Mike Norvell, the head coach at Florida State, going to join us. PFT from Part of My Take. They have a book out. It's doing very, very well. I sent them a text, Taylor. I welcomed him. I congratulated him on joining the Authors Club. He and I now have something in common. We have both written books. How about that? He laughed at me.
23: And you guys also did the move where other people wrote a majority of the book.
21: Both have your names on books. Yeah, yeah. How I would phrase it.
23: Right. They outsourced a lot of their book to guests to write chapters for them.
16: Yes, but at least I wasn't trying to hide it. Dan Stanzik wrote the book. I've said it a number of times, and his name is on the book. It's on the cover.
23: No, I just meant the guest part of it, where Andre Dawson shouldn't win MVP. Here comes Andre Dawson to give a rebuttal.
16: That was a tough call to make, I have to be honest with you.
23: I can't imagine the level of shame you have to not have to call Andre Dawson and say, can you please write a rebuttal to why I don't think you should have won MVP?
16: It was a very generic conversation at the start. I've known him for a long time. He's a great man. I love him to death. He's one of the sweetest men you will ever meet in your entire life. It was very generic. Hawk wrote a book. You're in it. What about me? Your MVP season. Okay. Need you to write a rebuttal. We'll send you the chapter that I wrote. I asked Stanzik to write a fake chapter and send it to Andre Dawson so he wasn't offended when he read the real chapter, because I was afraid he would not write a rebuttal. But he got the chapter. He liked it. He enjoyed it and still wrote the rebuttal. But it was very generic at the beginning of that conversation. I remember it. He's like, you wrote a chapter about my MVP season? Why would you do that? I'm like, you'll see when you get it, and just write your thoughts in a rebuttal for me. And he did it.
0: I've had this thought before, too, because in 2003, so I didn't have your thought in my head while I thought this, but in 2003, Alex Rodriguez won the AL MVP when he was playing for the Texas Rangers.
14: Right.
0: The Texas Rangers were 71-91 that season.
14: Like, yes, by definition, how valuable can you be? I mean,
0: so
1: 71 wins.
14: Yeah, but check out Dawson's MVP season.
0: But A-Rod couldn't have been that valuable in the 2003 season, it's Stu Gotz's point. Because if he wasn't on the team, what? They win 20 games and they still finish in last place?
14: Yes. Can you guys look up the year Andre Dawson won the MVP? Can you see how many wins the last place Cubs had? Because I think it was like 57 or something like that. Like, that's just, you can't do that. You can't have a guy win the MVP on a team that finishes in last place. Am I wrong? 70 wins I could see.
0: So the 1987 Chicago Cubs finished 76-85. They finished sixth in the NL East at the time.
14: Did he win it in 87? Was that the year?
0: That's what it said.
14: Okay. All right. Not bad.
1: See, I have a problem usually the other way. I don't like when they just go, well, that's the best team. Who's the best player on the team? Give him the MVP. Because I think that is like nobody from the Rams should win the MVP this season in the NFL. They just shouldn't. Nobody from the Dodgers should win the MVP this year.
14: Right. Which is why I think Ohtani won't win it and Pete Crow will. So. I mean, I'm with you on that because the team is so loaded that there should not be an MVP. Meaning, if the MVP went down, that team could still have success. Yes.
0: The opposite end of that, Mikey, it seems like the coach of the year never goes to the coach on the best team because everybody's like, oh, this coach had all these expectations. Like, if the Rams go 17-0 this season.
14: Yep.
0: McVay's not getting coach of the year because of the expectations the Rams came into the season.
14: Hold on. If he goes undefeated, he's not going to. I'm with you. I'm with you on this take. If they have one loss, two losses, three losses, Sean McVay is not winning NFL coach of the year. But if they go undefeated, he might.
0: If McVay goes 17-0 and the Titans go 9-8, the voters will be racing to the ballots to put in their ballots for Robert Saleh.
1: So what you're saying is you should be offended if you're a player on a team and the coach wins coach of the year because they're basically saying, well, you stink.
14: Right.
1: But, I mean, this coach, yes. he got you to 500. So, he dragged you to 500.
14: Meaning McVay wins coach of the year, but Stafford doesn't win MVP or something like that?
1: No, I'm saying if you're a member of the Tennessee Titans, right. And 9-8 Robert Saleh.
14: Yeah, you stunk and Saleh got it out of you. Yes,
1: you're sitting there going, right, yes. What are they saying about me to say that his job was done so well that we got to 500 because I'm on the team?
14: Because that would be the case for Robert Saleh. He got those guys to 9 wins.
0: It's not so much that you should be offended, but your team just outperformed expectations heading into the season. I think the one award that I've heard people say that they were offended when they won it, like when I was at North Carolina, they had this award ceremony and it was called the Rammies, and they gave out the most improved award. And Mac Hollins, my roommate at the time, got the most improved award. And as he got it, He doesn't break stride on the stage. He takes the award. He throws the award out in the trash. And when everybody asked when everybody asked him why he threw out his most improved, he goes, most improved just means you weren't anything the year before.
14: Yeah, but it might mean you were injured. I mean, what's wrong with improvement? Why don't people want their improvement honored or recognized? I don't get it. I mean, improving's improving.
0: Put that on the poll. Is improving.
14: Wait, so what were the names of these awards? The Rammies?
0: The Rammies. Like the Grammys, but our mascot was Ramses, so they just called it the Rammies.
14: Who thought of that? I mean,
0: probably the athletic
1: department. The Dundies.
0: Yeah.
14: Mike, there's no way McVay is winning. Hold on. Let's do this. Put it on the poll, Taylor. If Sean McVay goes undefeated this season, will he win coach of the year? Okay? Because that's the only way he's going to win coach of the year. Mikey, do you agree with that? If he goes 17-0, he's going to be the NFL coach of the year.
1: I think that's probably the only way he wins it.
14: Right. Did Belichick win it? I think they did. I think Belichick won it.
0: The best coaches from the best teams, though, like, they historically never win this award. Like, you look at ACC basketball. Look up how many times Coach K won Coach of the Year for how good Duke basketball is normally.
16: Right.
0: He doesn't get it because they're looking for the teams that just outperform expectations. Like, if Todd Monken goes 7-10, I think Todd Monken might be the Coach of the Year in Cleveland.
16: I would say if he goes 6-11, he might. I mean, how about that?
0: Exactly.
16: He carried those guys to six wins. I mean,
1: it sounds like these coaches are in those awful HR meetings at these big companies where they do a performance review and they're like, well, you've met expectations, but we need, well, I went 17-0. What do you mean? Well, we just want you to do a little bit better to exceed expectations. That nobody gets exceed expectations.
16: Put it on the
1: God,
16: poll.
1: How many of those did I get?
16: If Todd Monken wins seven games, will he win Coach of the Year?

0: It's boring. I mean,
1: yes, it's a boring award.
0: Yeah, but I don't think a guy should be awarded for merely meeting expectations. I think he needs to exceed expectations. How about that?
2: Nah.
0: Nah.
2: If your expectations are that high,
0: right?
2: If there's no way Sean McVay can win Coach of the Year, then he should be able to win something by doing what we think he should do.
0: Has Dave Roberts ever won Manager of the Year in baseball?
3: Perfect example, Stu. How long have the Dodgers been the standard of baseball since Dave Roberts has been there?
0: Long time.
3: He's won Coach of the Year one time.
0: Okay.
3: Manager of the Year, sorry.
0: Right, he can't win it. Yeah. I mean, he just can't. He can't win it unless he goes 162-0.
3: And it's because
2: can't get over the hump.
3: Yes, it's because they're looking for whoever's managing the Pirates to go 500 and give him the award. Yeah, Marlins. The Marlins manager is always in contention for Coach of the Year.
0: Oh, no question. Yes, I think they've won it twice. Mattingly once, Girardi once, and Sampson fired them both.
3: Ricardo said four times they've won it.
0: Four times. His bar is set.
2: He had that off the top of his head. You knew it.
4: Yeah, Mattingly in 2020 and Skip Schumacher in 2023.
0: Oh, that's right, Schumacher. Wait, Girardi won it, no?
4: Yeah, Girardi did win in 06.
0: Okay, in 06, and then he got fired, right?
3: Yeah.
0: Yeah, by Sampson.
3: Yep. You should not have more coach of the or manager of the years than World Series titles.
2: Ooh.
0: That's totally fair.
3: The Marlins have double.
0: Yeah. They have four Managers of the Year awards. They have two World Series championships, two of them, since 1997. That lousy organization. Go ahead and count the amount of teams in Major League Baseball that have won two World Series championships since 97. I'm guessing it's like five, maybe less. But so what is your point here? That you can't win, you can't have double the amounts of Manager of the Year awards as opposed to World Series trophies?
3: You would think that if you had four Managers of the Year,
0: you'd be better.
3: You'd be better, better organization.
0: Right.
3: But again, that just goes to the point that Manager of the Year, Coach of the Year, it's a sham award.
0: It is. It's based on expectations headed into the season. I mean, naturally, the Brewers manager this year would be the Manager of the Year, right? Or maybe Craig Counsell?
3: Yeah, that's another great franchise that always gets Managers of the Year, the Brewers. It has to be like a small market team.
0: Because getting to the postseason is just enough, right?
3: Like a Yankee, a Met, a Red Sox. Few and far between those types of organizations are going to win Coach of the Year.
0: I will tell you, the Red Sox, they got rid of their manager early in the season, right? They replaced him with whom? That guy might win Manager of the Year. He might. Whoever that guy is.
3: Chad Tracy.
0: Tracy, I mean, that guy is in line for a Manager of the Year award. I'm telling you.
2: I feel like those big markets, they need to, like, behind the scenes win two or three before they actually get one. Like, Joe Torre, you were the best manager last year. You're the best manager this year. You do it again next year, and we'll give you Manager of the Year.
3: So I'm looking at the odds right now, Stu.
0: Yes.
3: Chad Tracy is actually second for AL Manager of the Year odds from the Red Sox.
0: Who's first, the White Sox?
3: The White Sox. White Sox. Will Venable.
2: Expectations.
0: We're back after this. 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
22: Mike Norvell, the head coach of the Florida State Seminoles, is going to join us in just a minute. But first, let's go to Sherman Oaks. Dan Beyer has a sports update.
23: There is one college football note to pass along, Stu. Oklahoma and head football coach Brent Venables have agreed to terms on a six-year extension worth $63 million. As for the pro game, Raiders and Texans play tonight. And first overall pick, quarterback Fernando Mendoza, is expected to play the first half for Las Vegas. 49ers and Chargers, the other preseason game this evening. Lions head coach Dan Campbell said they'll hold out tight end Sam Laporta from practice after suffering a recent hip injury. Campbell wasn't sure if Laporta will be ready for week one when the Lions open the season against the Saints. Puka Nacua sat out their joint practice today with the Saints for the Los Angeles Rams, while Eagles wide receiver first-round pick Mekhi Lemon returned to practice. He'd been dealing with a hamstring injury. James Harden's back with the Cavaliers, agreeing to a new three-year contract worth $97 million, according to ESPN. Harden became the fourth player in NBA history to surpass $500 million in career earnings, joining LeBron James, Kevin Durant, and Steph Curry. In baseball, Reds led the Cardinals 5-4 heading to the ninth, but St. Louis has put six on the board in the ninth inning. Cardinals up 10-5 as they continue to play in the top half of the ninth inning. Guardians lead the Giants 4-2 in the eighth, while the Blue Jays have a 5-1 lead on the Rays. That one is in the eighth as well. Top of four, Kansas City leads Oakland 3-0. Brewers put six on the board against the Mariners in the first inning. They lead 6-2 at the end of three. And the Braves have a 1-0 lead on the White Sox. That's in the bottom of the fifth on the south side of Chicago. Stu, back to you.
22: Florida State head coach Mike Norvell joins us now, entering his seventh season in Tallahassee, looking to get the Seminoles back to competing for championships. Coach, what are we doing to get the Seminoles back to competing for championships?
24: Well, it's been all about the work, and this group has done a great job since January. We're really excited about this team. You know, we had last year had a young group that guys that have, as they've come back into this offseason, you really approach things the right way. You added some great newcomers, just seeing the maturation of the guys that have been here, but also just the investment that has been made from some great playmakers and guys that I think you're going to help us take another step to where we want to get back to. And it's been an exciting journey up to this point. We're just ready to kick this thing off.
21: Coach, one of those newcomers, former Auburn Stanford transfer quarterback Ashton Daniels, you named him the starting quarterback after spring practice. What does Daniels bring to your offense?
24: I mean, I think he's got a great talent, great ability, really smart quarterback, understands the game, has quite a bit of experience. He's seen the highs and the lows of college football as well, and been in multiple systems, different teams. But you really like just his presence. And, I think he's a great playmaker. It's been fun watching him as he's come in, throughout the spring. He came in and he had to earn the job. He had to go win the job. And that was something that he was able to achieve there in spring ball. And, I think he's done nothing but you continue to get better. He's had a really good fall camp, has great control of the offense, really makes the guys out there on the field better just in all the things that he can do. He can push the ball down the field vertically. He's got great arm strength, has wonderful mobility. You can do a lot of different things, extending plays, but also if he needs to tuck it and go run for it, he's got that in his arsenal as well. So I think he's a really well-rounded quarterback that can do it all.
22: Coach, the media, because we're filling time right now, and that's our job to fill time, so we do stupid things and talk about dumb things like who's on the hot seat and who has the most pressure headed into the season. You have had job security basically your entire career, and this is the first season I can recall where you're going in with some of that, with some of he's on the hot seat. How do you deal with that? Do you read about it? How do you protect your family from it? How do you manage all of that?
24: I mean, you know, truly just, you know, focus on everything that you can control. And that's investing in this team, investing into to our process of preparation and, you know, going to go out and just be all that we can. And I've got a lot of confidence in this team. You know, you have experienced the highs, I've experienced some really low moments just throughout this game, throughout a career. And, you know, ultimately it's still about the work that you're willing to put in, what you're willing to invest. And then you got to go out there and you got to go get the job done. And, you know, I've got a lot of belief in this football team. You know, definitely grateful for the staff that I get to work with each and every day, and you know, absolutely believe that that we're going to go and, you know, we're going to put our stamp and write our story in this year that's here to come.
22: But does your wife ever come up to you and say, "Hey, this moron, why is he saying that you're on the hot seat?" Like, does that ever happen? Any of that?
24: I can tell you that there's not a whole lot in the good days and in the times of challenge. There's not a whole lot of reading and listening to it, a whole lot of the outside media part of it, because, you know, whether it's good, you know, in the good times it can definitely be a detriment, and obviously when it's you're probably not the best of messages, you know, it's probably not a whole lot of help either.
22: Right,
4: Coach. One of my favorite players on your team, Deuce Robinson. He was first team All ACC receiver last season. He enters this season preseason second team All American. Massive piece to get back for the offense. How challenging is college football now when you not only have to recruit players, but you essentially have to re-recruit your best players every offseason to keep them with you?
24: Well, you know, I mean, I think, you know, for Deuce, I mean, it was impressive watching him go through his process of, you know, just making a decision whether or not to go to the National Football League. You know, obviously we went through the journey, got the feedback that of areas that, you know, one of the things of how they view him, and, you know, he's obviously held in a very high accord in that regard, but also some of the areas where he could improve, you know, the impact that he could make, you know, the belief that he has in, you know, in his continued development here. And, you know, that was a big statement for us, and, you know, he's coming off a great season, and, you know, you obviously a lot of accolades, but you know, to be able to put his stamp on this team, and I've told people, you know, for all the things that he is as a player, which I think he's one of the best receivers in college football, but, you know, what he means in our locker room, what he means, you know, to this community, this program, you know, this football team has a lot of Deuce's DNA in it, and you know, it's just, you know, when you're one of your best players is the hardest worker, you know, a guy that's pouring into others, wants to see you know, others succeed, you know, throughout the journey. It really is just a true joy to have him back. And, you know, as you know, I was talking to him here this past week, just watching his growth as a player, you know, as a route runner, and the things that he's been able to do, the versatility that he's been able to bring to his game. You know, I just can't wait to watch him play this season.
5: Coach, another thing we do this offseason in the media is we come up with polls and we figure out who ranks where. How much stock do you put into these offseason polls, these preseason polls?
24: I really don't put much into it. I mean, you know, obviously, you know, you want to put yourself, your program, your team in position. You know, that at the end of the year, you are where you need to be, and so that's going to be our focus. Is wherever we start, that's fine, right? But, you know, ultimately, we are going to be in control of where we end, and that's our focus and our work.
4: Coach, I love the conference. I walked on at the University of North Carolina, so I'm a big ACC guy, but do you feel like the ACC has a perception problem nationally? Because I'm looking at your schedule, and there aren't a lot of easy Saturdays out there.
24: Oh, I mean, I think that it's a great league, and you look at the when you look at the results of what's been done, and, you know, just in our out of league play, you know, the talented teams, the versatility within our own league of the styles of play, and you got to bring it every week. And I know people like to say that, but when you look at our conference top to bottom, I mean, it is definitely a challenging trek to go through. But also, you know, we got a lot of great teams that can compete for a championship, as well as, you know, teams that are doing really well, you know, against, you know, other conferences that might, you'll be perceived in a certain way.
22: Coach, I'm fascinated by what it is you do for a living, how much time it consumes. I am wondering, what is your favorite thing about coaching?
24: I mean, I love seeing guys, whether it's coaches, players, you know, everybody that I get to be around. I love seeing, you know, growth. I love seeing improvement. I love seeing an understanding and confidence of what, you know, what guys can achieve and what they can do. You know, you're going to face ups and downs. That's part of life. And, you know, but when you are willing to make the investment for what you want to be, for where you want to go, for those that, that you want to be able to do it with, and then you see that ascension, when you see the response to the difficult situations, that means everything to me. And I'm blessed to be able to do what I get to do. You've been around a lot of great players. You've been a part of a lot of great teams. And then, you know, obviously we've had to work through some challenging times, but just seeing that continued growth for individuals to go accomplish the dreams that they set out playing just the best game in the world.
22: That's awesome. What's the worst thing about it? That's like, that was a great answer on the best thing. There's so much we don't see, Coach. Like, what's something you could do without as it relates to coaching?
24: Well, I mean, you know, I think to say do without, I mean, it's all part. It's, you know, it hurts when you see, you know, the guys have to go through difficult situations, and, you know, whether it's an injury, whether it's, sure, you know, a setback that, you know, maybe the results aren't exactly what they want, but to kind of help guide them, you know, you pour so much into these players, and it's not just, you know, what they're doing on the field, you know, that's the product that everybody on the outside gets to see, but you get to see, you know, the life that they're living, and, you know, whether it's a, you know, maybe an issue with the family, or maybe it's a challenge that they have personally, but it hurts when you see a family member that has to go through difficult times. But, you know, on the flip side, it does provide that opportunity for the growth we were just talking about. But, I mean, you spend so much time with these kids, you spend so much time with the staff, and I mean, you want to see everybody that you get to do it with, you know, have success, and, you know, those challenging times, I mean, it can be tough.
4: Coach, I don't know if you saw this, but Akron is doing a giveaway to a season ticket holder where a season ticket holder will get to call the first series against in their week one game. Yeah. Is there an NIL number for you to do that with a Florida State booster?
22: There's no way. He's shaking his head no before you even finish your question.
24: No. No, I mean, I'm all the power to Akron, but, you know, it's just, you know, when you see the work that these kids and his staff and everybody that pours into, you know, every play, you know, it's whether, you know, you never know when your last play is going to be, and, you know, you try to take advantage of each one of them. And there's no number out there that we would do that.
5: Are you sure, Coach? Because my niece attends Florida State, and I'm looking for something for Christmas for her.
22: Do you know how much he would charge you? I mean,
24: There better be a lot of zeros. Let me tell you that.
4: And Coach, maybe it's just a situation where it's like you just choose run or pass.
24: Maybe
4: that money could go towards a quarterback.
22: I know, Coach, you get the money though.
24: Lot of zeros. There better be a lot of zeros in that NIL deal.
22: What if I say you can call an audible? You can reject whatever play the guy tries to put in, and then you just take the money, right? I mean.
24: Yeah, we're going to give the quarterback a couple of alerts on that play. So,
22: yes. Coach, I love today's college football because it feels like, and we just saw it last year, that anyone could put together a great program and make a run at a national championship. I'm wondering if I told you 10 years ago, Indiana, one day, 10 years down the road, would be on top of the college football world, you would have told me what?
24: Well, I mean, it is definitely a different time in college football when you look to year to year, and just the way that teams, the way that rosters have changed, you know, the player acquisition aspect of it. I mean, it's so very unique, but, you know, with that, you know, it does provide great opportunity, and to see, you know, teams that have really emerged, you know, in individual seasons, you know, teams that, you know, you have these big swings up and down. You know, we've experienced that, you know, these last couple of years in a negative light, but, you know, ultimately it's the opportunity that's ahead for this season, and, you know, for this team. And, you know, one of the things I've really liked about this offseason is just having the one transfer portal. So we've had since January to be able to have our team together, you know, for, you know, 12 months, 13 months, you know, to see guys that whether they've been here for 3 years, 4 years, or whether they got here in January, them to be able to come together. It's really been a refreshing to see that stability and just see guys coming together.
4: Coach, when I was at North Carolina, one of the things I appreciated most was just seeing the grind that the coaches put in to reach some of these high-profile jobs. What's the furthest away you ever felt from where you are now at Florida State in such a high profile job?
0: Good question.
24: You know, I mean, I've been fortunate on my journey. I started off, I was a GA at Central Arkansas, didn't know anybody in the coaching profession, didn't know what really any Division I coach, but right. I got an opportunity. I got a phone call, got to go and interview for a job. I don't know if I've ever dreamed as big as an opportunity that I've been able to work my way and ascend through. And, you know, I became the youngest head coach in Division I football. You know, I was able to, you know, work the process of, just trying to be the best that I could be. And that's the advice, you know, I would get asked if I can give advice to coaches and people, because you're always looking, oh, well, what is the next move? What do I need to do to put myself in that position? You just need to go be the best you can in your job. And you never know who's watching. You never know what door or opportunity might present itself, but you got to be prepared when it happens. And you know, a lot of people walk right past the big break that they might want or desire in their life because they're just not willing to put everything that they have into the position that they're in, because they're always looking at the next one. But you know, for this opportunity to be here, I mean, this is a special place. The great responsibility that comes with this job. But I'm grateful for the journey that I've had to be able to get here.
0: Bobby Bowden was a friend of mine. He came on the show very often. Great man, as you know. Do you find yourself pitching yourself every single day that you're now holding a position that was once held by Bobby Bowden?
24: Yeah, I mean, sitting on my desk, you know, I've got a letter that, you know, I was fortunate in my first year. I got a chance to meet, you know, Coach Bowden, and, you know, he came in the office, we sat, we talked, being able to just, you know, share that experience. And, you know, we both exchanged letters afterwards, and just that's something I have framed sitting on my desk, just a gratitude. And I know the responsibility, all the things that has been poured into this program, and it's something I don't take lightly, and it's something that, for our players, for everybody a part of this program, it's about getting this program back to where we all desire it to be, and excited for this journey ahead.
4: Coach, we had Mike Elko from Texas A&M on recently, Ryan Day, and it was funny to hear them talk about going through the college experience with their kids at Northwestern. Would you ever let your child go to either Miami or Florida, or is that's a no on the Norvell?
0: He's shaking his head no. He won't even respond.
24: there's my daughter Mila, she's 12 years old, and she knows there's a couple colors that just don't go together. And so she's come up the right way. You're not gonna see blue or orange or green or orange ever together in my house or in anything that she's doing.
0: You raised her well. That is amazing. I got to tell you, Coach, I love you so much. I really do. And I love this interview so much. I don't care about the ACC. I don't care about Miami, even though I'm down here and lived down here for 25 years. I'm rooting for the Noles to win the conference this year and make it to the playoffs. How about that? Just because of you, Coach. You sold me. How about that?
24: Oh, man, we're excited about this team. And, I'm definitely grateful for the work that our players have put in, and, you know, be able to kick off in week zero. I mean, the time is now. We're going to have a fun, exciting football team, and you're ready to just go to work.
0: Yeah. You were sweating before you came on with us. Is that just the South Florida heat? Is that Florida heat, or were you working out? Because you look great. I got to tell you, yeah.
24: No, hey, we've been getting after it. We've had practice 16 this morning, so yeah. we've been rolling at it, and about to go get to a walkthrough here in just a little bit.
0: Right, but this heat's insane, though, huh? It's 115 degrees out. I mean, take it easy on the kids, all right? Listen, I'm rooting for them. I'm a fan. I can say this now, okay? Take it easy on the kids. I mean,
24: yeah, better get your mind right. Those 3:30 games are going to be a lot of fun for people in a couple weeks.
0: All right, Coach, we appreciate the time. Good luck to you. Good luck to the team this year. We're rooting for you. I swear to you, we are. Yes.
24: Appreciate you guys having me on, and go Noles.
0: All right. Yes, go Noles. Let's go.
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7: Our thanks to Mike Norvell for joining us in that last segment. Enjoyed speaking with him, the head coach of the Florida State Seminoles. It is a Think About It Thursday here, Odds to Gods and Company. We'll get to that in just a second. But Taylor, what is going on with LaMelo Ball? What is happening there? I mean, I don't know why we're talking Charlotte Hornets. Wait, he's not a Hornet anymore.
8: He's a Timberwolf.
7: He's a T-Wolf now. I don't know why we're talking NBA or T-Wolves basketball in August on a day where Izzy is out. Anyway, go ahead.
8: So LaMelo Ball's a league pass guy where anytime he does something, I want to be notified what he does, because I think LaMelo Ball, his brain needs to be studied going forward.
7: Yeah.
8: So LaMelo Ball gets a player exclusive shoe. It comes out. An interviewer asks him, three people of all time, if they could wear your shoe, who would you pick? And when you're thinking about it, it's like, it's a basketball shoe, so maybe like Michael Jordan, LeBron James, some of those cliche answers, right?
7: Right, some all-time great basketball players. Yes. I would love for that guy to wear my shoes. That would be so cool, right?
8: That's what you'd think a normal answer would be, but as we've learned, there's nothing normal about LaMelo Ball, and this was LaMelo Ball's answer.
9: If you had to pick three people to wear your shoes, who would they be?
10: Jesus, Martin Luther King, Malcolm X.
7: I mean, that's a good three. I got to be honest with you. That is a solid three.
8: Martin Luther King?
7: I mean, yes, MLK. What do you mean?
8: You got MLK marching going, I have a dream that one day I will be wearing LaMelo balls.
7: No, but you're
11: asking. Is that what he sounded like?
8: I have a dream.
7: But you're asking LaMelo Ball if he could choose any three people from history to wear his shoes. It's his decision. And he is choosing Martin Luther King. It would be cool. In fact, I'm not certain I wouldn't choose those three.
11: He's got Martin Luther King marching just because I'm in. Man, my feet are comfortable. I'm good. I could do this all day.
8: And Jesus walked on water because he didn't want his LaMelo balls to get wet.
7: By the way, put it on the poll, Taylor. Do we need to check LaMelo Ball's brain moving forward? Because I think you're right about that. Now I'm trying to think of the three people I would want to wear my shoes. How about that?
8: It's got to be Jordan.
7: Well, I'm thinking Russo, Mad Dog. I'm thinking Francesa as well. I'm not saying definitively those are the guys. I'm thinking about it. Jesus is a good one. I mean,
8: the big man. JC.
7: What are you calling Dr. King sneakers? Like, what do we call them? Dream big?
8: Yeah. The dreamers Ricardo just offered up.
7: Okay. Who was the third one? Malcolm X?
8: Malcolm X.
7: Wow. Mikey, if three people could wear your sneakers that you're currently wearing, which three people would you want to wear your sneakers? It's such a ridiculous question. It should be the Think About It Thursday. I mean,
11: this should be the Think About It Thursday, because I really do have to think about it.
7: Okay.
11: Yeah, I mean, Jesus is a great one. I'm going to go Sinatra. And I'm going to go. So
7: you just opened a whole new portal. Now I'm thinking Bob Weir, Jerry Garcia, Lash, all wearing my shoes on stage. I mean, wow. Is there a jet?
11: No.
7: Taylor, for you, it's got to be Jalen Brunson, right?
8: Yeah. Brunson, Jeter. All in that same mold.
11: Yeah.
7: Yeah.
11: Jeter. What? Jesus Christ, Jeter, right. and Frank Sinatra. Those are my three.
7: So I applaud LaMelo Ball for giving that answer because I know that you want him to give the answer that you want. He did it. You want Jordan. You want Kobe. And he went in a different direction. And it's not like he went in a bad direction. I'm wondering why you're objecting so much to Jesus, Martin Luther King, and Malcolm X.
8: I mean, not necessarily objecting, but you're saying LaMelo Ball goes in a different direction. That's the only direction LaMelo Ball goes, in another direction.
7: Put it on the poll. Is the only direction LaMelo Ball goes in is the other direction? Is that the only direction he goes in? The other direction. It's a tough one. It's tough to word it out. Anyway, let's get to a Think About It Thursday. Iowa Sam, give me the image.
4: You know that segment, Talk About It Tuesday, on Hochman, Crowder, and Solero? This is like that. But bigger and better. And 48 hours later, this is Think About It Thursday.
7: Let me rephrase that poll question before we get to Think About It Thursday. Okay. Is the wrong direction the only direction LaMelo Ball goes in? Put it on the poll. All right, what are we thinking about?
8: Think About It Thursday this week. Which player in the NFL is entering this season with the biggest chip on their shoulder?
7: That's obvious.
8: Really?
7: Always the same guy.
11: Tom Brady's not playing anymore.
7: I wasn't thinking about Brady. I'm going to say Baker Mayfield. Now, whether it's real or not doesn't really matter. I mean, he's upset because the Buccaneers merely offered him $100 million over 2 years, and he's going to use that as fuel for the season. But he will manufacture a chip unlike anyone I've ever seen in the history of sports. I mean,
8: so my two nominees for players that are entering the season with the biggest chip on their shoulder, Patrick Mahomes coming back from an injury. It feels like people are writing off this Chiefs team already, and Patrick Mahomes is probably thinking,
7: it's a good one.
8: I still have a lot left in the tank for this Chiefs team to be in our Super Bowl window. The other one, kind of going off the board here a bit, because he won a Super Bowl last season, I think Sam Darnold still kind of has a chip on his shoulder. Because
7: no one believes, yeah. I said it yesterday. One of the worst takes in the history of sports radio, that Seattle, who won the Super Bowl last year, would not make the playoffs this year.
8: They are the defending champions. And it seems like when you're talking about the Seattle Seahawks, it's like, yeah, their team is really good. But did you see what the Rams did this offseason? Here come the 49ers, if the 49ers could stay healthy.
7: With all due respect to the Seahawks, and I know they're looking for it still after winning a Super Bowl championship, but the Rams did go out and get Myles Garrett, and they're about to sign Aaron Donald. I mean, they also got Trent McDuffie, and no one talks about him because they got Garrett and Donald. It's absurd what they did. You got one, Mike?
11: I got two. We'll start with C.J. Stroud. C.J. Stroud has been told for years that he's on a championship defense, mm-hmm. and the only reason they're not winning is him.
8: I like that one.
11: Chip on your shoulder.
7: It's a good one. Yeah, it's a good one. Also, pressure. He's got pressure on his shoulder as well. Yes.
11: And here's my other one. Imagine giving your heart and soul to an organization for them to trade you, for the trade to be like, nah, never mind. You're going back where you were. Max Crosby, big chip on his shoulder this year.
7: I like that. That's a good one.
8: That is a good one. Wow, I didn't even consider Max Crosby. I just thought of another one, too. And it's two players. It's a dual chip.
7: Really?
8: And it's a deciding.
11: They're rare.
8: Yeah, it's deciding who's going to have the bigger chip because they're both trying to prove the other one right.
7: Couple of chips, cutting it up.
8: So this is a situation of a breakup. And once you have a breakup, both people are kind of competing to see who can win the breakup. Jalen Hurts with the Eagles.
7: Yes.
8: A.J. Brown with the Patriots. I think both of those players are going into the season
7: monster.
8: With a chip on their shoulder to
7: big
8: say,
7: chips.
8: Where are the ones that were making it work before?
7: Monster chips on both their shoulders. It's exceptional. Baker Mayfield. It's really good.
11: Baker Mayfield to put a chip on his shoulder because you didn't say he had the biggest chip on his shoulder.
7: Yeah. Can you go with a coach?
8: Yeah, you can. Of course you can.
11: Of course.
7: I think Dan Campbell enters this season with a chip on his shoulder.
8: Great one.
7: You know, everyone's starting to question whether or not he's a good coach. He was the belle of the ball a couple of years ago. Everyone wanted him to be their head coach. And now everyone's starting to question whether he's just a meathead playing the role of head coach. And I think Dan Campbell, I think he's a very good coach and a great guy. And I think he enters this season with something to prove. And when you have something to prove, that means you have a chip on your shoulder. How about that?
11: About that.
7: Yeah. Hour two next. Stugatz here. If you work in
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26: 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She was rich and beautiful and loved by all who knew her. For decades, despite intense media scrutiny, police failed to make an arrest. In 2000, 25 years after Martha's murder, her one-time neighbor, Michael Skakel, was arrested. He'd been 15, like her, at the time of the crime. He was also a cousin of the Kennedys.
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5: Here's what you need to know.
7: Raiders and Texans play preseason action tonight in Houston, and you can expect first overall pick quarterback Fernando Mendoza to play about the first half with the Raiders in tonight's game. The other game on the NFL schedule preseason-wise has the 49ers facing the Chargers. More news from the NFL. SNY says Geno Smith will start at quarterback for the Jets tomorrow against the Steelers. While the Lions may be without tight end Sam Laporta for week one against the Saints, head coach Dan Campbell said today they're going to hold Laporta out of practice after he suffered a recent hip injury. Eagles first round pick wide receiver Mekhi Lemon returned to practice after dealing with a hamstring injury. In college football, Oklahoma and head coach Brent Venables agreed to a six-year extension worth $63 million. He's now under contract through 2031. James Harden's back with the Cavaliers on a three-year, $97 million deal, according to ESPN. Cards score 6 in the ninth to beat the Reds 10-9. Guardians over the Giants 5-2. Jays beat the Rays 5-1. I'm Dan Beyer.
5: Portions of the show are recorded. You want winners? He went 0-for-14 picking bowl games.
8: God bless football.
5: You want hot takes? He said Patrick Mahomes would be a disaster.
8: Really?
5: You want baseball news? He doesn't even know who Kyle Tucker is.
8: Oh, okay.
5: In his personal record book, Kevin Durant hasn't won a ring yet.
8: I'm just telling you that's what he's doing.
5: You're listening to the man who made falling upwards an art form.
8: It's crazy.
5: This is Stu Gotts and Company, live.
8: Our thanks to Mike Norvell for joining us earlier. PFT Commenter is going to join us from Part of My Take. They have a book out. I'm very proud of those guys. They put a book out. It's a New York Times bestseller. They had celebrities write half the book for them, and they had a ghostwriter do it. And so I am proud and can't wait to speak to him about his new book, which, again, is a New York Times bestseller. They're the biggest thing going right now. But first, Taylor has a nominee for the quietest move that was made in the offseason that could have a massive impact on this NFL season. How about that, Mikey? We are getting close to football. Yes.
9: So I was looking at the list of the biggest moves, and there was one very clearly towards the top that I feel like didn't get the attention it necessarily deserved in terms of the level of impact.
8: Yes.
9: And when I'm thinking about it, the Dolphins offense was so bad last year that people seem to have forgotten just how good Jaylen Waddle can be.
8: Yeah.
9: Which is why my quietest move that can make the biggest impact is Jaylen Waddle going to Denver, where I think he has a chance to have a massive season in Denver because he finally enters an offense that's built to maximize what he does best, where he still had 910 yards last season for the Dolphins in a struggling offense. And now he gets Sean Payton, who can kind of get his speed and explosiveness all over the formation. And he's across from Cortland Sutton now.
8: Right. Mikey, since we're talking quiet moves here, I'm wondering if when we get to the actual move, the transaction, we should whisper it, you know?
10: We should whisper it.
8: You want to try it again with Jaylen Waddle to the Broncos?
10: I think it's Jaylen Waddle going to the Denver Broncos because Bo Nix has a legitimate field stretcher who can also turn short throws into explosive plays.
8: It's strange your voice, yeah.
10: And if Bo Nix could take another step, and Sean Payton consistently can scheme Waddle into space, I think Jalen Waddle could reestablish himself as one of the NFL's most explosive receivers.
8: He's bad at whispering. It was weird. That is an odd thing that Jalen Waddle would be moved from the Dolphins to the Broncos. Jalen Waddle is a great wide receiver in the NFL. And Taylor's right. It kind of flew under the radar. How about that? I mean,
9: and with the Denver Broncos, the Denver Broncos are in the Super Bowl last year if Bo Nix doesn't get hurt.
8: Correct.
9: Because that 10-7 AFC Championship game against New England, when they had Jared Stidham starting and the second half was a snowstorm, that game was sneakily one of the worst playoff games of all time.
8: Yes, yes. By the way,
1: I think it was sneakily.
8: Yes, it was just one of the worst.
9: One of the worst, yeah.
8: We all noticed it. We saw it.
9: Yeah, but there was something about the allure of, like, Drake May and, like, the Patriots going back to the Super Bowl where it felt like there was some hype to it, but if you, like, really digest the numbers, it was kind of just a trend of Drake May underperforming in the playoffs.
8: Mm-hmm.
1: I remember we spent a week trying to convince ourselves that Jared Stidham could do this.
8: Yes.
1: We spent a week having everybody on who's like, you know, Jared Stidham's been around. He's a guy who knows the offense, and he's probably not going to do too bad. I think they lost 10-7.
8: Yes, even that we did that knowing that he couldn't do it. We still did it. I mean,
9: to be fair to Jared Stidham and the people that we had on that were trying to convince us, when you lose 10-7, and there was no offense in the entire second half.
8: He did his
9: half,
8: job. He kept him in the game. I mean,
9: the entire second half.
8: Dragged it into the mud.
9: I mean, that game was essentially whoever's up at halftime is going to be the winner of this game because the conditions are going to be so bad in Denver that neither offense will be able to move the football. And I think Jared Stidham just got the short end of the stick that the Broncos were down at halftime.
8: Yep. You can't spell stick without the ST in Stidham. How about that? What a ridiculous thing. So I just want to be clear on what it is you're saying here, okay? I just want to be clear that we were all so happy and emotional that the Patriots had gotten back to a Super Bowl because everyone wants to see the Patriots in the Super Bowl so badly that we forgot what a lousy game we just watched.
9: And there was, like, the built-in excuse with the snow where it was, like, Drake May, very clearly after the Super Bowl, was playing pretty banged up. Mm. But I think because of that snow game in the AFC Championship game, we kind of just looked past it and said, oh, Drake May hasn't been that good against the Chargers in the playoffs. Drake May hasn't been that good against the Patriots in the playoffs. Then he gets the snow game. It felt like people kind of forgetting and trying to distance themselves from Drake May having a very underwhelming postseason.
8: Sure. You mentioned the Dolphins earlier. How many wins does Jeff Hafley need to get to be coach of the year?
9: Three.
1: Coach of the year? Three? Yeah. Key. Wow.
8: I mean, the bar is set
1: six,
8: so low for this team.
1: Six?
8: Yes. If he gets to six, he will win coach of the year.
9: In a runaway.
1: Yeah.
9: The first ever unanimous coach of the year voting.
8: I mean, once he gets to six wins, if he gets there in week 12, they'll give it to him right after the game. How about that?
1: Undefeated Sean Payton. Sean McVay is voting for it. Oh, did you see what that guy did?
8: Right.
1: McVay's, that team?
8: McVay's 12-0. Hafley is 6-6. He's like, give him the award.
9: So how do you guys feel about joint practices and reporters at joint practice?
8: I mean, I don't care. I've never really thought about it, to be honest with you.
9: you never really think about it until one reporter or a team's reporters are saying how bad one team looked in it. Because today I was on social media and the Giants and the Dolphins are having a joint practice. And I follow Joe Shad on Twitter from Palm Beach Post, I'm pretty sure Joe Shad.
8: Yeah,
9: is.
8: Palm Beach Post.
9: And I'm reading Joe Shad's tweets. And the way he is depicting the Miami Dolphins football team this season, I was getting ready to race to put money on the under. Where this is all within a string of, let's say, 45 minutes.
8: Okay. These are the texts? You're going to give us the whole text string here?
9: Yeah.
8: Tweets. Yes. I'm sorry, text. I'm texting you for some reason. You and Shad cutting it up. How about that?
1: I believe it.
9: So the first tweet that sends the alarms. The Dolphins' offensive line and blocking scheme is off to a very slow start against a strong Giants defensive front.
8: Mm.
9: Okay.
8: They just got rid of Dexter Lawrence.
1: Yeah, Dexter Lawrence not there. Okay.
9: Next tweet. The Dolphins need their offensive line to be better than this. This is 5 minutes later, he tweets this.
8: Right.
9: Constant pressure, absolutely nothing in the run game.
8: Let's keep in mind, John Harbaugh treats this like a Super Bowl. I mean, he does.
1: Yeah, that's the only saving grace I'll give for the Dolphins on this.
8: It was the Ravens.
1: You were going up against the wrong team in a joint practice.
8: I still have him as the Ravens coach and the Giants coach.
9: Tweet three here from Joe Shad. This has been a discouraging practice for the Miami Dolphins offense. Then my favorite one, he wraps it up. He ties it with a bow here. This is very ugly for Dolphins offense versus Giants D, folks. I know I'm sending a lot of posts formerly known as tweets, but this is bloody right now.
8: Oof. I think four wins, Mikey.
1: Maybe. I'm sitting here, and it's funny because all training camp, you get the updates, and you're like, you know,

0: 3 at Minnesota, week 4.
1: I think this is a loss, but this is one that you're circling as a maybe game where you're saying we need to get this game right now.
0: Well, yeah, it's a must-win game, right? Or your playoff chances are dashed.
1: Well, I think they're already dashed at this point.
0: Well, they're 0-3.
2: Minnesota's looking at that game as, hey, we're going to go beat the Dolphins, and the Dolphins are looking at that game as, this is our Super Bowl.
0: So
2: this is the best team that we can possibly beat.
0: Every year, a team will lose a game they're supposed to win a game they're not supposed to win. The problem is no one's expecting the Dolphins to win any of these. I mean, so.
1: This team feels eerily similar to that year that Dominique Foxworth was on ESPN saying that it's dangerous for the Dolphins players to go out there.
0: That was the 0-15 year. 1-16. They got the win. Greg Camarillo. Overtime. Touchdown. They needed it. So they're 0-4, right?
1: Yep.
0: I don't care what you guys tell me. I mean, they're 0-4. I don't care if it's a must win. They're going to lose. 0-4.
2: Sure.
0: Home against the Bengals, week 5.
1: That's a loss.
0: 0-5. At the Jets in week 6.
1: Week 7, they have a bye.
0: Oh, I'm sorry. Well,
1: their first win is that bye week.
0: Okay.
2: Yeah.
0: So they're 0-6 headed into the bye, but they get the extra rest. Yeah. All right. So the Jets, at Jets.
2: For the record, you have them 0-7. I still have Heffley firmly in the coach of the year.
0: Oh, no doubt. Right. Just need to get the 3.
2: Still have him
0: right.
2: Firmly in the conversation.
0: I mean, just find 3 somewhere.
2: Yeah, that's a loss.
1: Oof. Against the Jets, yeah, that's a loss. That's my Mike Francesa impression, by the way.
0: That's a loss. All right, so they're
2: 0-7. That's a loss.
0: Home against the Pats.
1: That's a loss.
2: Come on.
0: 0-8. Home against the Lions.
1: That's a loss.
0: 0-9. At Colts.
1: Now we're starting to get on history watch.
0: Yes, we are.
2: Hold on a second.
0: Yes, we
2: are.
0: Hold
2: on a second.
0: Oh, yeah, man.
1: Because this is almost like a perfect game in baseball where once you're 0-9, this is probably the equivalent of going into the 6th or 7th game with a perfect game and everybody starts whispering like 0-17 is on the table.
0: Mikey, you're thinking about this one, huh?
2: It's a loss. I want to. Daniel Jones maybe he's hurt. I don't know. No, it's a loss.
1: Yeah.
2: It's a loss for the Dolphins.
0: It's a loss.
1: I think people are also forgetting how good that Colts team was when Daniel Jones was healthy last season.
0: And by the way, you see Richardson in the preseason? I mean, jeez.
1: Yeah, 2 turnovers.
0: I'm not certain they shouldn't be rooting for Daniel Jones to be hurt.
1: He's terrible. He's such a terrible quarterback.
0: He really is. He's just average.
1: He is the classic quarterback that you just watch him throw one ball and you're like, wow, that's great.
0: If you look up, put it on the poll, Taylor. If you look up average in the dictionary, will a picture of Daniel Jones pop up? All right, here we go, Mikey. You're giving the Colts, that's a loss, right?
2: That's a loss.
0: Okay, at Buffalo.
2: Loss.
0: Home against the Jets.
1: I think this is one. This is the one.
2: There's
1: you have
2: your
1: to win. Yeah, this is.
2: There's your win.
0: That's your one.
1: Most likely the Jets and the Dolphins will split this year.
0: So what's the record right now? 1 win and how many losses?
1: 1-11.
0: 1-11. He is 2 wins away from winning NFL Coach of the Year at Denver.
2: That's a loss.
0: That's a loss. Home against the Bears.
1: Loss.
2: A loss.
0: At Green Bay.
1: Loss.
2: Oh, it's a loss.
0: Home against the Chargers.
1: Loss.
2: Loss.
0: Home against Buffalo.
1: Loss.
2: Is that week 17?
1: Yep.
0: Yeah.
2: Well, Buffalo sits all their starters.
0: Well, there's another game after that, so I don't know.
2: Oh, okay.
0: I understand what you're saying.
2: All right, then that's a loss.
0: So the final game, they're at New England. This might be a scenario where New England has clinched already. They have a wild card berth. They won the division, and they play the Dolphins at home.
2: Nope. See, if it was Buffalo, I'd have said they clinched already. Right. Patriots are going to need that game to get in. Right. Patriots win.
0: All right. Congratulations to the Dolphins for going 1-16 this year. And sorry to Jeff Heffley for not winning NFL Coach of the Year. PFT, PFT commenter next.
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16: An accident in Brown Deer at Dean and 60th. 94 eastbound on the brakes between 76th and 35th. Westbound delay starting at 27th, clearing up after Holly. I'm Kevin Henry, and that's your latest total traffic.
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0: It's time for the forecast. Here are the Fox 6 weather experts.
7: Sunny and comfortable today with temperatures in the upper 70s to around 80. Clouds increase tonight and scattered showers and storms are expected throughout the day Friday. It'll be more muggy with temperatures once again in the 80s. I'm Fox 6 meteorologist Stephanie Barrichello.
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34: 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Go

0: PFT commentator going to join us from Part of My Take. They have a new book out, Part of My Book. I'm looking forward to this. It's coming up in just a second. But first, we go out to Sherman Oaks. Dan Byer has a sports update.
1: Stu, we've got news from the NFL. Raiders and Texans will play tonight. And Fernando Mendoza, the first overall pick in the NFL draft, is expected to play about the first half of that game. Aiden O'Connell will take over in the second half, according to reports. The other game tonight has the 49ers and Chargers playing in Los Angeles. Cowboys and Saints were each fined $500,000 for the fights that broke out during their joint practice earlier this week. Now, the Saints are going to open the regular season against the Lions. Lions head coach Dan Campbell said today they aren't sure if tight end Sam Laporta will be available for that game, as right now they're going to hold Laporta out of camp as he's been dealing with a recent hip injury. SNY reports Geno Smith will start at quarterback for the Jets tomorrow against the Steelers. And the Eagles got some good news. First-round pick wide receiver Mekhi Lemon returned to practice after dealing with a hamstring injury. Brent Venables got a new six-year contract at Oklahoma as the head football coach. He's going to make $63 million over that span as he's under contract through 2031. James Harden's back with the Cavaliers, agreeing to a new three-year deal worth $97 million, according to ESPN, becoming the fourth player in NBA history to surpass $500 million in career earnings, joining LeBron James, Kevin Durant, and Steph Curry. In baseball, Cardinals scored six times in the ninth. They needed all of them, beating the Reds today 10-9. Guardians dropped the Giants 5-2. Jays over the Rays 5-1. And at the BMW Championship, Gary Woodland leads at 6-under. Stu, back to you.
0: He's got the biggest show going. They've got the biggest show going, Part of My Take. And now they have a book out. And PFT commentator is with us right now to talk about the book, Part of My Book. It's a New York Times bestseller. Congratulations to you, man. Welcome to the Authors Club. I'm proud of you.
2: Thank you for such a humble welcoming, Stu. You might have just jinxed us, though.
0: Why?
2: Because we're not New York Times bestsellers.
0: Oh, I think you are. Yes, I do. I think you're fifth right now. I think you're going to be a New York Times bestseller. I was kind of predicting it for you. You know,
2: you're crowning us. Crowning us beforehand. Knock on wood. If we don't make it, I'm holding you personally responsible.
0: Well, why would you do that? I mean, what do I have to do with it? I'm sitting here promoting your book. I'm going to make it happen for you right now. I'm going to put you on the New York Times bestseller list. It's either this show or the one you're doing later in Roanoke, Virginia. I mean, come on.
2: The Stu bump. This is going to push us over the top.
0: Yeah.
2: I appreciate that. Thank you, Stu. It's, you know, writing a book, it's a lot harder than reading a book.
0: Right.
2: And I say that as somebody that doesn't read a lot of books, but we included a lot of pictures, and there's a little something for everybody in there. My favorite is people are going through right now and looking at, you know, some of the minor misspellings, maybe some grammatical errors, some intentional, some
0: happens.
2: Otherwise.
0: Yeah.
2: And someone pointed out that I think it's like page 9. We open up a parenthesis,
0: mm-hmm.
2: and we never close that parenthesis. So if you've got OCD, this might really trigger you. But I guess that means we're going to have to write another book so that we can eventually close the parentheses. Because right now, this conversation we're having,
0: yeah,
2: this is still kind of part of the parentheses.
0: Mm-hmm. Telling is more important than spelling. We all know that, right? In the book world, yes?
2: Yeah, you're damn right. You're damn right.
0: Who came up with the name of the book? Who came up with the title?
2: That's a great question, Stu. Part of my book, we racked our brains. It was one of those where we came with probably like 10 really terrible ideas.
0: Right.
2: And then we're like, let's just stick with Part of My Book. Let's not reinvent the wheel on this one.
0: Wait,
2: Dave took Cancel Me if You Can. That was going to be ours. But
0: okay.
2: Portnoy, he scooped that from us.
0: What were some of the bad options left on the cutting room floor? Do you remember? Do you have any?
2: I think one that I suggested was, yeah, I bought this book, not to brag.
0: That's pretty good. I got to be honest with you.
2: Yeah. And then like subtitle, you could say I'm a bit of a reader, you know, just like something that you can flex on.
0: Yes.
2: I forget what the other ones were, but none, you know, it's simple. And it's also very convenient that it's a lazy name for a book, but I think it's the right name for this book.
0: Yep. Part of My Book, 10 years of the best and worst in sports from Part of My Take. I like what you did there with the 10 years. So now you have a part two, right? You mentioned that earlier. Now you can do the second half, right? That's why you did it. Correct.
2: Yeah. I mean, we kind of set ourselves up for a sequel, but we're booked out at this point.
0: Right. Yes.
2: Like, you know, the last 6 months or so, of actually putting pen to paper and doing the writing, that was it was more work than we thought that it would be. Right. So I think, you know, maybe another, after 10 years, maybe we'll do part two.
0: So the problem with writing another book is you have to stay with cats for another 10 years. I mean,
2: true. That's kind of part of the deal. Or we break up, we write each there our own is. Book.
0: Yes, that's what I did. Yes.
2: Yeah. And then when you get back together, then you can write that book again. And life is just a never ending series of like promoting and creating content for your next book.
0: How was the process of writing the book? It's tough, right? It was difficult, I imagine.
2: Yeah, I mean, it actually was. We thought that we had it all figured out. We thought we outsmarted the world, mm-hmm. and we hired a ghostwriter.
0: Oh, yes.
2: And he came in, and we recorded a bunch of interviews with him. Mm-hmm. We sat down. I think we scheduled out like 2 hours every Friday for like a month or two. We would sit down and have a conversation talking through like the most important times and the craziest moments in the show's history. And then our ghostwriter, Matt, would go away and he'd write something and then bring it back. And he's a great guy, great writer. He did also all the interviews. The smartest thing that we did in this book was we had people that were guests on our show come in and write a chapter for our book.
0: Right.
2: And so like that takes care of like a quarter of it anyways.
0: Yeah. I've never heard of that concept before. I mean, geez, I'm so proud of you.
2: you understand the art of the finesse, right?
0: Yes.
2: And that those parts turned out great. But then we read the parts that Matt wrote in our voice. And like we were very naive to think that a ghostwriter could fully adapt our voice just from, you know, a few weeks hanging out with us. And he did a great job in setting up like all the chapters and the outlines and the interviews that he did with the different athletes and personalities that we had write their own chapter. But when it came to our voice telling the story of, you know, some of the historical parts of our pod, we read it and we thought our listeners are going to see this and they're going to know that it's not actually us.
0: Of course, yes.
2: And that kind of sucks and we don't want that. So we said, Matt, you did a great job. We appreciate everything. We're going to go back. We're going to use your outline and some of the, you know, facts that you've written down for us here to kind of like keep us in line. But we're going to do some of that heavy lifting on our own. So then that was like a 2-3 week mad dash where it felt like we were in college all over again. Just we had deadlines and stuff. And shout out to Dom, Big Cat's assistant, who really kind of spearheaded turning that outline and like keeping us honest with like turning in assignments and stuff. Because without that, never would have happened. But at the end of the day, we have a book that we're proud of that we feel like conveys our voice and our thoughts accurately. So it was a labor of love, and I don't want to do it again for another 10 years.
0: The show is so great, and you guys have worked so hard to build this show. Was it fun? Was it gratifying to relive the first 10 years? It had to be, right?
2: Yeah, I don't know about you and how you kind of like look back on anything that you accomplished or like major moments that happened in your life, but we're not really like celebration guys.
0: Right.
2: So we don't take that much time to like think about something that we've done or like a cool moment that we had as a podcast or like different milestones that we've hit. So this is really the first time that we've sat down and gone through some of those major moments in the podcast. And it was like a little bit emotional. Like it did bring out some feelings that I haven't thought about in years.
0: Mm-hmm.
2: And going through some of the old pictures that Hank put in there that I haven't seen, it was really cool. And so I think it was, you know, I hope people really enjoy it. I hope they get a lot out of it. And also at the same time, like I got a lot out of writing it and out of reading what Big Cat and Hank and Zach and Max, what they all contributed as well. Zach might be a star, by the way. He might be, if there's an author
0: yes.
2: amongst us,
0: yes.
2: it might be Zach. His chapter on ice cream, Stu, it is unbelievable.
0: I mean,
2: like, move over hardcore history because like the history of ice cream through the eyes of Zach Cornelius is absolutely incredible. We told him not to edit anything right. that Zach wrote.
0: Yes.
2: He spelled Haagen-Dazs.
0: Right. Oh God.
2: H-O-G.
0: Yep.
2: And sign DAZ.
0: What's
2: like
0: wrong with
2: Ben
0: that?
2: And Jerry's. Yeah. He thinks that every ice cream company is like Ben and Jerry's, where it's two guys.
0: Haagen-Dazs.
2: Haagen-Dazs.
0: Right. Baskin and Robbins. I mean,
2: yeah, exactly. It was cool getting to read those guys' chapters as well. And Memes tried to, what his chapter I think was like how to fix the Jets. And I believe
0: there's no fixing it. Yes.
2: I think that got like in the time in between when we sent the book to be published and when it came out, like four things happened that now make memes his theory on how to fix the Jets completely irrelevant. Yeah.
0: They can't be fixed. Who's the celebrity that you tried to get to write a chapter that you couldn't get?
2: Oh, that's a good question, Stu.
0: Thank you.
2: I don't know who we reached out to that might have said no.
0: For me, it was Wilbon. I mean.
2: Oh, really? You asked him, he said no? He's a busy man.
0: I asked him to write the forward. Dan got offended. Wilbon said no, and then I had to go with Lebatard. I mean.
2: we just had Seth Wickersham in the studio today.
0: Yeah.
2: And he told us a story about how he was working at the Washington Post as an intern back in the day. And Mike Wilbon's, his license plate was Press Box. How classy is that? How cool is that, right?
0: Amazing.
2: Like
0: Goosebumps.
2: Big J stuff.
0: Yeah. Yeah.
3: He doesn't cheer in his car.
0: He wears that Cubs jersey, though. I can tell you that much.
2: Oh yeah, that'll set some people off. Yeah, you have to have a lanyard on to get into the back seat of that thing. Yeah. I'm looking at the cover right now. I'm trying to see if we asked anybody. I think we might have asked Harbaugh to write a chapter.
0: Yeah.
2: And he might have just not gotten back. Oh, maybe Josh Allen. I don't think. Now, I might embarrass myself here because Josh might have wrote a chapter.
0: It'd be so great if he has a chapter in the book. I made that mistake, by the way, promoting the book. I did.
2: It was last minute. It was last minute. So Josh was tough to get in touch with.
0: So you got him.
2: Because, yeah, we finally got him. So he did do the chapter at the end. So I would say him. He's probably. Oh, and so did Jim Harbaugh at the last minute.
0: Yes.
2: They both said yes. So I guess we had a couple last minute close calls where they said, yeah, we'll do it. And then they just kind of put it off for a long time.
0: Yes.
2: But they finally came through.
0: Wait, so both the guys that you gave me for most disappointed that you couldn't get them to write a chapter in the book, both wrote a chapter in the book. God, I am proud of you.
2: Yeah, I'd forgotten that they finally made it happen. I mean, to Josh's credit, he's had a really cool offseason. He's, happy man right now.
0: Right.
2: Newlywed guy. Mm-hmm. And so he's obviously going to be busy the months in between February and training camp. But he did actually get back to us, so shout out to him.
0: So the answer is no one. Go ahead, Taylor.
2: No one.
4: PFT, as the show kept getting, bigger and bigger, who was the person that you've been most surprised to find out is a fan of Part of My Take?
2: Ooh, okay. That's another good question, too. Sometimes we get, musicians that hit us up, and they're like, yeah, we listen to the show. So I would say, on that lines, I think Wale is a fan. That was cool. The band Goose, they're all fans of the show.
0: They were in studio, right?
2: Cool.
0: Yeah, that was cool.
2: They were here in studio.
0: Yeah.
2: Mount Joy. Those guys are incredible dudes. Love them. I think there's a lot of musicians that you don't really think about. Like country singers have hit us up and they'll be like, yeah, I listen. Like there'll be sometimes where a new name will win an event on the PGA Tour and I'll just look at their Twitter bio and then it's like, oh, they follow me. Oh, they might listen to the show.
0: Yeah,
2: like that's kind of weird.
0: Yes.
2: One of the things that I had heard was Bryson was a listener of the show.
0: Mm-hmm.
2: And he would listen to us on the range. And then he may have stopped listening to the show because we might have made a couple jokes when he tried to call a rules official over a fire ant one time. I think the funniest one, and it's not really Part of My Take, but just Barstool in general, mm-hmm. Scottie Scheffler. So I don't think Scotty listens to Part of My Take, but he's a massive fan of Stu Finer. And so he listens and watches the Barstool Sports Advisors every Sunday. He goes to church, and then afterwards he watches Stu Finer just scream into the camera about God knows what and what bets he likes in the NFL games coming up.
0: Yeah.
2: And it's just so funny to think about Scotty. Like, that's how he spends his Sunday mornings.
0: Yes. Church and Stu Finer.
2: Yeah, yeah.
0: Source.
2: The big two.
0: The source.
2: Yeah.
0: Unbelievable. PFT, when did you realize, was there a moment for you? I remember doing it, building the show with Dan, and there were a couple of moments where I remember, oh, man, we made it big. Was there a moment for you and Big Cat where you realized, oh, my God, we got something here. This is going to be a monster.
2: I think when I got invited to participate in your live show in New York City, I think that was really cool. That was a great moment. That was an awesome moment.
0: I mean, no, I didn't want to be there. I mean, Jesus.
2: It was a great show. I think for us, it was probably pretty early on. We didn't really expect the response to our first interview with Blake Griffin to be what it was, where all of a sudden the small stories he was telling us were becoming, you know, stories in sportsillustrated.com, and it was making news. We didn't expect that when we had Kyle Wilcher on the show that he would talk about Adam Morrison's apocalypse bunker, and then that would become national news.
0: Right.
2: But then we learned, okay, this, you know what you do when you have a controversy. Then now we have to have Adam Morrison on the show to get his side of the apocalypse
0: of course,
2: bunker story.
0: Yes, yes.
2: And that's how you do it. That's how you keep the cycle going.
0: That's how you do it.
2: And then Adam Morrison came on the show and he denied having an apocalypse bunker in a way that sure seemed, he made it seem like he did have an apocalypse bunker. And he's like, it's not really a bunker. There's right. like only a few guns and I don't even have that much canned food. But it seemed like it might be bunker adjacent. And then there was another moment. It's like a really small one. But we had Ryan Whitney on the show, who's currently, you know, a podcast star of his own.
0: Yep.
2: But he wasn't at that point. He might have still been maybe just recently retired from the NHL. And he talked to us about how he would spend his summer breaks back in Scituate, Massachusetts with Hank. And he'd go to this one beach and he'd be gassing beers and chucking nucks. Was the phrase that he gave us. And so we just put that on a t-shirt. And I moved to New York because the whole company was moving to New York. And I went out to this wing place my first day there. And the waiter came up to me and he was wearing a Gas and Beers and Chuck and Nuck shirt.
0: Wow.
2: And that was the first place that I went out in New York. And I was like, wow, this does have like, that's pretty incredible. And that was a moment where it's like, okay, people are listening to me.
0: Right.
2: As much as I try not to think about it, I don't know how you guys operate, but like, I don't like to think about the number of people that hear my takes. Like it's just a conversation kind of in this room. And then what happens after it gets out there, that's between, you know, them and the Lord. But I can't think about that many people hearing me talk.
0: I just imagine everyone's listening to my take. I mean, I have to be honest with you. So it's odd that you don't, but that's validating. When you see someone wearing a t-shirt, it validates what it is you're doing, right?
2: Yeah, and then I it does. So I felt like a big shot, and I was like, man, look at us moving all this merch. That's pretty cool. I went back and looked at the numbers. I think we sold like 7 shirts that said Gas and Beers and Chuck and Ducks. Yeah. It just happened to be this one guy had one.
0: Yes.
4: PFT, speaking of big shots, ESPN, the canceling Barstool Van Talk after one episode, it feels like that was almost a blessing in disguise, because do you think part of my take becomes what it is today if you guys had to juggle that show and the podcast?
0: That's a good question.
2: Yeah, I mean, I absolutely not. I think there were so many red flags in the days and months leading up to that show that we just blew right past them. And we had, you know, the blinders on. We just wanted to be on TV. It's like one day we'll be on ESPN. That's pretty cool. They weren't going to pay us. I think me and Big Cat were going to make something like, I don't think we're going to make any money at all. I think Barstool was going to make like $15,000 off this first season. And all that money was going to go to hiring like an assistant producer for the show. So ESPN was going to get our TV show. We weren't going to get paid any money for it. We were going to have to work an additional 40 hours a week probably on this show. And it would have been a disaster. We've been burnt out. The show probably wouldn't have been any good at all by the end of it, because we're working all these different gigs here. And we learned a lot of lessons from that. And maybe the biggest one was just that just because people tell you something might be a good idea, you don't have to listen to people. Like, people don't know. You might run into people in the business that think that they know what's best for you. But at the end of the day, they think they know what's best for them.
0: Yes.
2: And you're just a piece in their own plan that they're trying to pull off.
0: Yes.
2: And
0: what's best for you is best for them. Correct.
2: Exactly. So there are so many warning flags going into that whole thing. And we told a bunch of stories that we haven't shared before, but one of them in the book was, I took a meeting. It was with, the vice president that used to always be late coming into all the meetings. It was an interesting one. And then afterwards, as my contract is coming up, I took a meeting with a guy that would come to be known as Suit Man from the Color Daddy fiasco of 2020.
0: Yes.
2: And this is right before that. And so he was trying to explain what he did at HBO and where I might fit into that equation and some ideas he had for my career and how Barstool might be holding me back in a certain regard and how that could all be, you know, something that's behind us if I work for HBO. And I just remember walking out of that meeting and saying, like, He seems like a smart guy, knows what he's talking about, but I don't think that he actually knows what I do.
0: Right.
2: I think he just knows in theory that people listen to me sometimes.
0: Yes.
2: And but some of the suggestions was like, you could be like, I can see you being the next Jimmy Kimmel. It's like, I don't know, like, how much you know about me or like what I like my skill set. I don't think that I'm going to be the next Jimmy Kimmel. I think that I'm just going to try to be the best me that I could. But, you know, and then a few months later, you learn that, oh, wow, this guy is like trying to break up Call Her Daddy, too. And he ran the Sophia playbook on me.
0: Right.
2: So that was kind of a funny moment. We tell that story in the book. And a few other things about that whole era. But the good news is you learn a lot from those types of situations. And we were very naive when it came to the business of sports media. And I think that was a big time eye opening moment for us.
0: All right, buddy. Continued success. Good luck with the book. Say hi to Big Cat for us. And we appreciate you doing this, man.
2: Yeah, you'll have to stop in when you're in Chicago. Quit ducking us.
0: Done.
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34: 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I write the book.
0: Our thanks to PFT commentator. Our thanks to Mike Norvell as well for joining us on the show today. We'll get to this ESPN push notification that Mikey's been telling me about in just a second. But did you guys see the news on James Harden? Has anyone seen that news?
4: Big deal, yep.
35: Yeah, that's that's hard to read.
0: Right. Well, I told Mikey about the deal during the break. I said 3 years, roughly $97 million. And Mikey made the face you make when you drink spoiled milk. And I believe that's how the Cavaliers presented that contract, that offer to James Harden. Like, hey, this is something, because you open the fridge and there's milk and you know it's spoiled, but you have to have milk because you're eating cereal. It's breakfast time. And so you have to use that milk. And James Harden is spoiled milk that you have to use. And so I imagine the Cavs approached it that way. We don't want to give this to you. I don't want to drink you, but I have to drink you, James Harden.
35: Yeah, I call it the fart in the car. Look, like when you're in the car with somebody,
0: yes,
35: and all of a sudden you get that whiff, and you just look over and they're, hey, yeah, sorry. Yeah. It's a terrible, terrible deal.
0: And you're saying that's always coming from Harden. That's Harden.
35: Yes.
0: Yes.
35: He is the fart.
0: Put it on the poll. Is Harden the fart?
4: This feels like a solid between the Cavs and James Harden, because James Harden declined a $42.3 million player option before this offseason in hopes that the Cavs could add LeBron James.
0: Right.
4: And then once they don't get LeBron James, it's like, hey, remember that solid I did you?
0: Yeah.
4: It's time for you to scratch my back. Here's a deal worth $32 million a year.
0: Yeah, they could have added LeBron James if James Harden wasn't there. He's the problem. He's a fart. I mean, anyway, what's going on with this ESPN notification here, Mikey?
35: I love ESPN notifications, especially around like trade deadlines and like free agency and stuff. But every once in a while you get one and you're like, why do I need to know this? Mm-hmm. And at 10 o'clock the other night, I get this. Yeah. ESPN, new Oklahoma State football coach Eric Morris shoots and kills an armadillo in his yard.
0: Huh. Well, Mike Gundy's no longer there.
35: How about that?
0: That's all I thought.
35: Maybe that's how they announced it. Maybe that's all I was missing.
0: Wait, so that's, I don't know. I feel like that's a good notification. That's a notification I would want. I mean, when does that ever happen?
35: Why do I care?
0: I don't know. I mean, so turn them off. When you go to sleep, are you in sleep mode? Like, what do you do?
35: Well, I can't. No, it was 10 o'clock, not 11. 11 is when I go sleep mode.
0: Taylor, do you go sleep mode?
4: Yeah. Oh, the second a Yankee game goes final, I'm sleeping within like 5 minutes.
0: Mikey, on a night where there's no Yankee game, keep in mind who I'm talking about here. This is a person, open bar at a wedding. He got a Shirley Temple. He's not a big partier. We don't have to worry about Taylor not showing up. He's going to be here. He's not getting in trouble. He's a great kid. All right. But on a non-Yankee night, okay, where there's no game, what time do you imagine him going to sleep?
35: It depends. Did he catch the 7:10 showing of the new Paw Patrol movie or something? Did he ride his bike to the theater and watch that?
0: I have him sleeping by 9. I mean, he's 31.
4: No, I'm a lingerer on the couch.
0: Are you?
4: Yeah, I just linger on the couch. I'll normally get fixated on a show. Like right now, I just watched my first season of Survivor ever.
0: Yeah.
4: And I'm locked in. I love that show now.
0: Really?
4: Yep.
35: Wow. Is it season one?
4: No, I started on one of the most recent seasons.
0: Have you gotten the Samson season yet?
4: Mm. No. Very quick appearance. In and out for first one out the door.
0: If you miss the first episode, you'll miss him.
4: A little cup of coffee.
0: He could be standing right in front of you and you'd miss him.
4: I mean. My new goal is to apply for being on Survivor. I think I would do well on that show.
0: You think you would dominate Survivor the way you would dominate Bob Cousy?
4: Yeah, I think I would dominate everything.
0: We'll talk to you guys tomorrow. We are Fox Sports. Stugatz here, the future of...
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21: The NFL fined the Dallas Cowboys and New Orleans Saints $500,000 each today for the fights that broke out during their joint practice earlier this week. Raiders and Texans play tonight, and first overall pick quarterback Fernando Mendoza is expected to play the first half for Las Vegas. 49ers and Chargers will also play this evening. Lions head coach Dan Campbell said they'll hold out tight end Sam Laporta for the near future. He's dealing with a hip injury. Campbell wasn't sure if Laporta would be ready for their week one matchup when they take on the New Orleans Saints. As in Wire reports, Geno Smith will start at quarterback for the Jets tomorrow against the Steelers, coming back from his foot issue. And Eagles first-round pick wide receiver Mekhi Lemon returned to practice after dealing with a hamstring injury. Oklahoma and head football coach Brent Venables agreed to a new six-year deal worth $63 million. Braves blanked the White Sox today 2-0, allowing just one hit. Cards edge the Reds 10-9, Guardians 5, Giants 2, and the Jays defeated the Rays 5-1. I'm Dan Byer.
0: Ladies and gentlemen, are you ready?
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28: Good to be back,
25: Covino and Rip. Dan Patrick Hattrick, that was fun.
27: Oh, man.
25: If you missed us filling in for DP, we slayed it. We had Marvin on. We had Caliendo on. Frank Caliendo, master impressionist. We had NFL Hall of Famer Drew Brees on the show. We had hip-hop legend Ice Cube.
27: Yeah, yeah.
25: Yay, yay. On the show yesterday.
26: Yay, yay.
25: It's all on our YouTube page at Covino and Rich FSR. And if you go there right now, you can watch what you hear live and chop it up live, chat it up, and be part of the show. At Covino and Rich FSR on YouTube, Steve Covino, Rich Davis, Danny G, Sam, and you. Let's be rocking out. Let's go.
27: Lots of ridiculousness today. Lots of funny.
25: Whoa. Rob Dyrdek stopping by?
27: No. Lots of funny.
25: Yo, Chanel West Coast is stopping by?
27: Back in the day, I wish. Lots of funny, lots of football, and we're going to go old school today. And then after our show, just to give you a little something to look forward to, if 2 hours of Covino, Rich, Danny, Sam, if that's not enough for you, do you like Topanga, Boy Meets World, Danielle Fishel?
28: Yes!
27: Do you like the great Hambino?
28: Oh, yes!
27: You
28: yes!
27: play baseball like a girl!
28: Well, I'm baking like a toasted cheese around here. It's so hot!
27: Dugout Dads is their new show, and we have like really fun, like 45-minute sit-down with Danielle Fishel and Patrick Renna, and that'll be over-promised today. So right after today's show, audio, video, a fun sit-down. Their new show is about, you know, parents and sports and everything. It's a funny show that debuts in a week, so Look at that. A little extra CNR after CNR today.
1: And can I say this respectfully?
27: Yeah.
1: If you need more reason to check it out right here on our YouTube page at 4 p.m. on the West in 2 hours, 7 p.m. on the East. Yeah, Patrick Renna, you know, handsome, looks great. But Danielle Fishel, man, she looks great. She looks fantastic. So please check us out.
27: And you'll find out if I'm actually a really good coach because I coach her kid. So you'll get the scoop on, is Coach Rich legit?
1: That's in 2 hours.
27: Oh, boy.
1: Patrick Renna and Topanga, Danielle Fishel on our bonus pod, Over Promise. But right now, like we said, broadcasting live from the Fox Sports Radio studio.
27: Right, let's get into it.
1: And let's go.
27: Saquon Barkley. At camp.
2: Oh, I see what you're doing here.
27: That never gets old, Sam. Hey, Sam, Saquon Barkley. Much like many people, is sort of just had enough, a little fed up, a little like, what's the point of these joint practices? We talked yesterday, Danny, about how fists are flying, they're doing German suplexes, they're doing big elbows on the top rope.
26: Brian Schottenheimer is in charge of the fight club.
27: Yeah, so it's like, and I've always thought that, unless there's some, you know what, here's the thing. A lot of times there is a camaraderie between the teams that link up, coaching-wise, but you still got 100-plus guys trying to make football teams, and they're going to be chippy, and they're going to fight. But, like, you see the Titans. Did you see the commonalities between the Titans and the Niners, between Robert Saleh and some of the coaches and players that are very close to the 49ers? But that doesn't mean that practice is going to go smooth.
1: No, not at all.
27: And Saquon Barkley talked about this. Take a listen to Saquon.
4: I'm the wrong guy to ask because I hate joint practices, to be honest. I think one day is good, but we play in an ego-filled sport with a lot of men, and I'm all about just putting the work in, and it's good to go against someone new. I think we're definitely at that part of camp where we needed to go against a new face. But I do think if you do it the right way, there's a lot of good out of it. Going against different looks, going against different people. It's hard when you got to run the same play over and over against JC and JD. They're pretty good players, and you know they get a hint on what you're doing. It's even harder to block. But yeah, when you do it the right way, it's good. But honestly, I'm not really a fan of joint practices.
27: You know what? They can cut it right there, Sam. Joint practices, Saquon Barkley's not alone. In fact, the whole preseason, our very own Colin Cowherd on the network, after Jaden Higgins got hurt on the Texans.
26: Yeah, Tuesday, joint practice with the Raiders.
27: Yeah, he was like, stars, stars. And then he went on to say, stars, stars. And then Colin, after that, said, stars. And then after that, he said,
1: too many stars are getting hurt. Stars. I say, no more practice.
27: He said, why are you even doing preseason? Yeah. Why are we doing joint practices? A lot of this just seems outdated.
26: Yeah, he said practice is fine, but the preseason games. He said maybe we should just get rid of the preseason.
1: And let's make it clear, like you already said, second year wideout of the Texans, Jaden Higgins, tore his ACL. So, you know, you got some big-time players getting hurt. Like, maybe they should ease up a little bit. Like, that's not what you want.
27: Well not even ease up. It's just a matter of if you're going to put yourself out there and maybe put your body on the line, why do people sit out the Pro Bowl? Because it means nothing. So if you're going to get hurt, unfortunately, let me get hurt in something that matters.
26: That's exactly what RG3 said on our network. So he said, like, get hurt when it matters.
27: If you're going to get hurt in week 5, no one wants to get hurt. But if you get hurt, you know, diving for the pylon.
1: People always say, well, you know, they would have got hurt anyway. But yeah, at least it would have been in a game that it mattered.
27: If I told you that, Jahmyr Gibbs, you know, and I don't wish this on anyone. Let's say, like, just, tweaks his pinky because he dives to the pylon in week 6 against a division rival.
1: That's not how you tweaked your pinky.
27: How dare you?
1: I don't know if you want to share that story here.
27: You know what? I don't even want people to think what you might be thinking. But let's say Jahmyr Gibbs tweaked his pinky in a different way. If it were against, I don't know, like, the Packers or the Vikings, you'd be like, all right, at least it was worth it. If it's in a joint practice or a exhibition preseason game, it's almost like, for what? Which is, again, why the Pro Bowl turned into flag football, which even guys are now sitting that out. So maybe we hit a point where, you know, when there's certain things that seem outdated, like I called recently, you ever have a company that's still like, Mail it to us or fax it. And you're like, what is this, 1991?
1: The DMV is great.
27: The DMV
1: just was like, send a check to renew your... I'm like, send a check. Beat it.
27: No, nothing against the U.S. Postal Service. You're very well needed and appreciated. But when someone tells me to send something in the mail or fax it, it's very clear to me you need to fix your system.
2: Okay, the fax machine part is the one that's really outdated.
27: Don't tell me mail.
1: You guys still use microfiche?
2: We still have envelopes.
26: Sam uses stamps, which
2: I love snail mail.
26: It's impressive. Awesome.
27: But Sam...
2: Well, it's fun to get something in the mail.
27: Sam, when someone says there's a DocuSign option, I'm like, yes!
2: Sure, I get that. It's easier.
27: Like, there are times where someone's like, print this out, sign it, put an envelope and mail it back.
2: We didn't provide a stamp for you either. You're going to have to buy your own stamp. Go to H.
27: Sam, do you remember when you actually had to keep your tax returns for years and years and all these big stacks of paper? You don't get a zip file or like just an email with an attachment from your attorney?
1: You don't even keep the year before anything that's printed out.
26: Our parents do. Our parents have a big box.
27: But why would you need that if your accountant sends you just... the digital files.
1: Because we're torn mentally between analog and digital. Because our digital side of our mind is like, yeah, I don't need it. But our analog side that we grew up with, there's like a pressure like, but I'm supposed to keep it.
27: When our accountant, we have the same accountant.
1: I keep maybe at least the year or two before.
27: But you like print out the stack.
1: Sometimes. But that's what the office printer's for.
2: Are you guys keeping all those tax deductions and any charities you might give to and you're like, you get a receipt for it, you can get a
1: I don't do
2: tax.
1: That.
27: No,
1: yeah.
27: You can do that. Oh, you know what it's like, Sam?
1: It feels outdated.
27: If I'm on a business trip, you know what I do? You don't have the app on your phone where you just scan documents? If I get a receipt, let's say me, Danny, and Covino are in Vegas for a Fox Sports big event for a fight. Dinner receipt, immediately scan it. It goes right to the Concur or the new iHeart expense app. And I'm like, duh. Like,
1: right, if you take a picture of it, what do you need the physical copy for? And Rich is right about that. But again, we are, and this is a real dilemma because of how our brains are wired. Our generation specifically grew up one way, but we are very fluent in the new way.
27: Can I tell you?
1: So there is a conflict, an inner conflict that we all deal with when it comes to that stuff if you're around our age.
27: Can I tell you the latest one? If you're a mom or dad and you bring kids to a birthday party, I'm sick of stopping at the Dollar Tree or Walgreens and buying a birthday card and a gift card or writing a check or doing this. I want to hit up the mom or dad and be like, yo, what's your Venmo? I'll send you $50 for your kid. Get him some Pokemon cards.
2: There's no pomp and circumstance
27: in
2: that.
27: But what is that? The kid doesn't give a crap about opening a $4.99 greeting card.
2: Is buying a card that hard? No.
1: Yeah, there's some joy in it. Some things alive, right?

0: house in Burbank, which is known as like a touristy cool
1: spot. Wait, when were you there?
0: A couple nights ago.
1: Really? I went there a few months ago. I love that place.
0: But, you know, they're known for their prime rib. They got that garlic bread. Their garlic bread is so popular that when you call their restaurant for a reservation, it says, press 3 for info on our garlic bread.
2: Most people will recognize it because it's been featured in so many TV shows and films as like this old school steakhouse. So I'm sure I've seen it in a Quentin Tarantino movie or two.
0: But we were sitting down throughout the, let's say, hour and a half we were there. I'm not exaggerating. What, 5 happy birthdays took place?
2: Yeah, at least in the middle of our conversation. Like, all right, jeez.
1: Enough already.
0: At one point,
2: Can we just do one for everybody?
0: At one point, I thought it was the 2000s. That, like, Ashton Kutcher was going to pop out. Like, gotcha. Okay.
2: So maybe the birthday song isn't outdated.
0: I'm fine with the birthday song.
2: When they go into the he's a jolly good fellow, that feels a little bit outdated.
0: Are you one? Are you two? Are you three? Are you five?
2: And so say all of us.
3: So you don't like it when I say, and many more on channel 4.
2: Yeah, no, but
3: when you harmonize. Mr. Magoo on channel 2.
0: When you harmonize it, when you're like, and many more.
3: And many more.
2: That feels a little outdated to me because you start doing jazz hands and everything. All right, so based on practice.
3: Saquon hating joint practices. Players getting hurt in joint practices.
2: You're right. And guess what? There's a big game tonight. There's a lot of preseason tonight. Mm-hmm. Raiders, Texans.
3: Our second look at Fernando.
2: What are your thoughts on this? And what are other outdated things? It's tough to say that practice is outdated. Collins saying no more pregame.
3: Not regular practice with just your team.
2: No, I know.
3: The joint practices, in the preseason
2: games. I get it.
0: Practice against your team and then decide when the season starts. And I know you're going to say, well, there's preseason in the NBA, and you got a whole month dedicated to spring training and baseball. So I get the history of it, but there's a part of me that feels like I feel what Colin's saying, and Saquon, as you just heard, Saquon Barkley saying, I'm the wrong guy to ask because I hate joint practice. There's a bunch of chippy young dudes trying
2: awkward.
0: To make teams.
2: Yeah, there's a lot of testosterone in.
0: And you're thinking about all the alpha dudes that are
2: highly competitive atmosphere.
0: And in their hometown, they were the big dog, and now they're trying to make an NFL roster. You're right. That's a hell of a lot of testosterone and ego and a lot. So I don't know. But, hey, what's the solution, right? Tell me what the solution is. Is it simply practice? Hey, how do you get to Carnegie Hall?
2: Practice.
0: You ever hear that one, Sam? That's a grandpa joke.
1: I thought you were asking for directions.
2: Don't you make a right on West 57th? I don't know.
0: Man, how do you get?
1: I need to use MapQuest.
0: So good reference. Sam still uses MapQuest. He keeps it in. He's the guy. I like printing out directions.
2: That's outdated.
0: Sam's like, I say no to Waze and Google Maps. No, MapQuest.
1: I love Google Maps. I use Google Maps. But I used to. I didn't. One time, I didn't have a printer, so I had to use MapQuest to actually write out the directions.
0: That's fantastic.
1: I was like trying to read my own handwriting.
0: But ask yourself this, fellas. Do you think the team should just practice for a month, Danny, and then keep the same, like, September start? But, hey, week one's week one.
2: We'd have to say yes to this because we spent most of our week filling in for DP saying, like, we're doing too much, even too much coverage. Like, we're making too much out of preseason.
3: It's overblown now.
2: It's way overblown. We keep talking about all the fights and squabbles that are going on. We're fired up about anything and everything Fernando says about games that don't matter at all. It's like, you know, and I get it. The world revolves around football, or America, I should say, revolves around football. We want more, but it has gone overblown.
3: Let me ask you guys this, though. There's nothing like in-game experience for the young guys trying to make clubs. So how do you adjust that?
0: How do you test them in real game play
3: What are the cons of the actual preseason games? We already cut down the preseason schedule. So how do you decipher who is going to make your final 53-man roster if you're not getting to see these guys fly around during a live game?
0: Danny, I mean, like, I never like to pose a question.
2: Which, by the way, they do cover on Hard Knocks episode 3.
0: I heard episode three is great.
3: So good.
2: You see how intense it really is. Like, again, we chalk it up to, like, it doesn't count, it doesn't matter. You see how much it does on episode 3 of Hard Knocks this week.
0: It doesn't matter big picture to a star, but everyone else, it means more than anything they've ever done in their life.
3: Your twos and your threes, it's life or death.
0: Mm-hmm. I mean, when Danny says life or death, that's like not even mildly an exaggeration. This is the difference between a guy being like, I guess I'm going to get a job, and there's no shame in this. But a lot of these guys are like, they
2: actually focus on it. It's the difference of the guy going back to selling houses, like, as a real estate dude.
0: Yeah.
2: Or he's on the team.
0: No, I remember the Jets Hard Knocks. What was that, a couple years ago? Yeah. Remember the one guy's like, yo, it's like, I'm working at, he had a job lined up at FedEx. Or he was on the Jets. How cool is that? No shame in FedEx, the great company.
2: Not at all.
0: But I mean,

0: But that's what they're fighting
1: for. Talk about the big difference of, like, I'm going to be delivering packages, making a nice, modest salary, or I'm on the Jets. So there's so much on the line. There's got to be an answer. And I don't like to bring up a question unless I feel like I have a pretty sweet answer. But I'm going to defer and say, this is a little above my pay grade. But someone needs to figure it out, because if players and injuries are getting hurt and all these things are happening, there is a solution. And I think what will eventually happen is that we're going to get that 18-game schedule. We've talked about this, and I'm just going to take a little left turn for this conversation, because Roger Goodell did say something the other day that I thought was interesting. Did he not say that at some point he anticipates a franchise that's based out of the United States?
2: Yeah, we all heard about that.
1: And my thought is, all right, well, we're going to go to the 18-game schedule. That's inevitable, right? We're going to add one more game. And then at that point, it might be like, what, 1 to 2 preseason tops? Like,
0: what's the first international team? Is there an obvious
1: probably
0: one?
1: Probably a London team. Does a team move there, or is it expansion? Is it Mexico City? Is it London? And is it a
2: most likely expansion?
1: Expansion. And then, Danny, when you think about it that way, you got to ask yourself, are there players that are even like mentally capable or wanting to move their family international?
0: For the money, they will. For the opportunity.
1: But I mean, like, if you're a young draft pick and they're like, yo, what if you're like, I don't want to live in London at all?
0: Big leaguers play in Canada.
1: One team, and it's Toronto. So it's sort of like the United States, but it's right there. I'm saying you're going to tell some young kid like, yo, fresh out of Georgia, some young running back out of Georgia, guess what? You're moving to London.
0: To be in the NFL?
1: Yeah, but
0: man, they can't be that picky about it. It's an opportunity.
1: That's like a life change. That's not like, hey, I'm from Tennessee and I'm playing for the Dolphins.
0: But the world's becoming a much smaller place for younger people, man. But younger people travel and know the world in a way that, you know, older folks will never know it.
1: Danny, I only bring that up because I think it's part of the bigger picture, because you got to look at where the NFL is headed. We've all agreed that more international games are on the horizon. We're going to get to a point where every team has one international game. We're going to get to a point with 18 games, and we're going to get to a point where they line up the schedule where that Monday is a holiday. So Super Bowl Sunday really will feel like a holiday because you'll have the next day off.
2: Yeah. This really is about modernizing the NFL, because old school guys like John Gruden are shouting, oh, you got to get the pads on. You got to start hitting, and that's real football. So the OGs are always going to say, hey, it's just a rough game, no matter what, a tough game, a hard game to play because of how physical it is. But at the same time, Rich, you know better than anybody. You're a lifelong 49ers fan. Injuries have killed your roster.
1: Indeed. And when people are getting chippy, injuries are happening, you got to ask yourself, don't we want these guys saving it for the regular season?
0: They need to figure out
1: who's on the team first.
2: Yeah, right. Three Chargers.
0: Think of the fight game, too. It's like they're sparring and they're really fighting other fighters to get ready for.
1: And sometimes a hand is broken and they try to cover it up or they try to recover.
0: But you're not going all out either, right? Yeah. So, and we're talking full on battle, right? An actual fight. They're able to figure that out in a sparring match where they're still going at it, but not really going at it.
1: But you can't
0: have to be able to police the game in a way where they worry about injury.
1: I know in practice they do no pads sometimes and they just run throughs and stuff. But many athletes will tell you, like, you can't go half speed. You're almost more inclined to, like, something go wrong when you can't play football half speed.
2: Well, look at your Niners. You're playing the Chargers tonight. That's the second preseason game on TV tonight besides Raiders Texans. You and the Chargers have been having joint practices. Chargers hurt.
1: You know what I said before? I said the Niners with Tennessee and Saleh. But now that they're playing the Chargers, did you see the tree of joint coaching and players and families? Harbaugh, McDaniel, Shanahan, and there's so many people even beyond that have worked together on each other's team. So,
0: dude, it makes me think what Drew Brees said on our show, Name Drop, this week. And for DP, he said there's more people affiliated with the Saints.
1: No, with the Broncos.
0: I mean, with the Broncos that he played with and worked with that are on the Saints.
1: Yeah.
0: You know, there's so much crossover in the NFL.
2: Well, the jokes write themselves. So all over the internet, everybody was blaming the 49ers and Rich's substation for those Charger injuries.
1: Don't go near the substation, Danny.
2: Weren't near it. It was just the 49ers rubbing off on the Chargers at their camp.
0: Danny, I got an outdated thing for you, though, based on this conversation.
1: You know what?
0: It's like, basically what we're asking, joint practices seem to be rubbing people the wrong way. Is it outdated or not? Yeah. How do they fix it? What are other outdated things? I know you don't, because you're a slob. Do you iron clothes anymore? Dude, I grew up, my grandma would be ironing everyone in my family's clothes.
2: Those old rickety ironing boards.
0: Yeah, like, do you even have an ironing board? Like, the only time I iron, maybe, is at a hotel room, and I'm trying to keep up with our boss, Don Martin, who never has a wrinkle in his shirt.
1: I think he buys those shirts that can't wrinkle.
0: I swear.
1: He has to.
0: I don't know how he does it.
1: My man, not one wrinkle.
0: He must have one of those things that blow up and explode.
2: The wrinkler. A lot of people have those de-wrinklers now, the steam.
1: No, my wife has a little steamer, but have you seen those things he's talking about? It's... You put a shirt on like a dummy. Yeah, when the dummy, I don't mean like Kavino.
0: No, you
1: put a shirt. You put a shirt on like a dummy, and you press a button, and it poofs out.
0: Our boss Don Martin must have one of those.
1: He must have it, and all of a sudden, it automatically just immediately unwrinkles the shirt.
0: Because who the hell is buying an ironing board in 2026? Yeah.
1: I
0: know they exist. I got a house.
1: I got a house and a family of four and a lot of unnecessary junk, but we do not have an ironing board.
0: Yeah, I think we just choose wrinkle.
1: Could I tell you, this might come as a surprise. You know when there's things you learn later in life and you're like, how did I not know that? And you're almost embarrassed.
0: Oh, jeez. What are you going to say? I'm almost embarrassed to hear this.
1: No, not how I didn't realize cucumbers and pickles were the same thing until I was a teenager. I was like, wait a minute. A pickle is just a pickled cucumber? Oh, my God. I was like, way too old. You tell your brother thought Forrest Gump was real. One of those times.
0: Yeah.
1: Danny, on your washer dryer at your house, do you know the dryer actually has a setting designed to like steam out the wrinkles of a shirt?
2: Yeah.
1: I never know. Like, it says all those million settings on the doop, boop, boop, boop, boop. And literally, maybe 2 months ago, my mother-in-law was like, why don't you just use the steamer setting? I'm like, the steamer setting? She goes, yeah, put your shirt in and it does it for 5 minutes. Yeah.
0: You should stick your face in it, bro. You got those Russell Crowe's feet, bro.
1: Oh,
0: you got those Russell Crowe's feet.
1: No Botox. I'll just put my head in the dryer.
0: Hey, Rich, what are you doing? Nothing. So funny. Yeah, no.
1: Is that why your girlfriend was stuck in the dryer?
0: Oh, I'm telling her, bro. All right, so, you know, based on this and based on all the complaints and Saquon Barkley and, again, Jaden Higgins hurt with the torn ACL, Colin saying no more. Are there other outdated things aside from joint practices?
1: Let's have some fun with it. What are the outdated things in life that you still see people doing? And what is your solution to the NFL preseason? And by the way, my favorite move, Danny G, do you remember the Steiner brothers in the 80s in wrestling? Remember they wore the wrestling headgear and they were like, just like, they were that whole gimmick where they were like real wrestlers, right? Yeah. The Steiner brothers. Brock Rex Steiner is the son of WWE Hall of Famer Scott Steiner. He was the guy in one of those scuffles that did a German suplex to get someone off a pile. So he pulled the move from his dad. So look up Brock Rex Steiner, son of one of the Steiner brothers. A little fun fact.
2: And really quick, I know we're going to get some calls and we'll finish up this topic. When we come back, though, I have a quick surprise for the both of you.
0: Oh, nice. All right. So stay tuned for that.
1: Did he buy us one of those steamers?
0: I don't know. And if you call with a great outdated thought, or a practice or something that we do, we'll hook you up with a prize, right? Okay. Summer prize pack, 877-99 on Fox. We got more Covino and Rich, old school and 50 hits and more right here on Fox Sports Radio.
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0: Dan Patrick fill-ins, Drew Brees, Ice Cube. Bunch of fun guests, and they're all on our YouTube page.
1: Frank Caliendo.
0: Love Frank Caliendo. That was great. I love Frank. All right, now, before we take your phone calls and feedback, the most outdated things that we still do, there's a sentiment that joint practices and this preseason in the NFL is very much on its way out.
1: Well, people are getting hurt. People are fighting. Saquon says he hates it. Maybe Colin says, no more.
0: Maybe it just doesn't work anymore.
1: We got to protect the stars.
0: All right, but Danny G, you said you have a surprise for us or what? You gave me a piece of paper here? What is this?
2: I've been working on this since last Tuesday. Got to thank Ricky and the voice of Bob for making my script and my drops come alive. And Spotty for the video side of this, which you'll see if you're on our YouTube channel, Covino and Rich, FSR. Ooh. Last Tuesday, you remember Rich was putting us all to sleep with sports invention history?
0: Yes, you said put to sleep. I mean, I really thought that I was dropping some fun facts, sure. But you could look at it that way.
2: Sure you were. I love when bits organically come together. So, I had to make something out of it. Listen closely.
0: Okay.
3: Throughout the years, there have been moments that changed sports forever. The forward pass.
0: Pretty fascinating. And it made the game go from a running game to a passing game a little more, too, when it became more of a spiral pigskin. Interesting documentary.
3: The invention of the three-point line.
0: Lucky, tell us about the invention of the basketball.
4: Lucky for you.
3: The first baseball glove.
0: Rawlings was the first person to connect the fingers with webbing and, you know, get out of here.
3: And other things that only Rich Davis gives a about.
5: Rich tells the story of why Mordecai Three Finger Brown got his nickname.
3: These hard facts are brought to you by Generic Cialis. It's time for a rich moment in sports history.
0: This is fantastic, yes. Danny, because I know I'm not the only one that loves sports fun facts.
2: You're one
0: history.
2: Of the only ones. A rich moment in sports history is what we're calling it.
0: A rich moment in sports history.
1: So, did you bring your nerd glasses for this or not?
0: You know what?
1: You should. You want mine?
0: I do. Do you have your glasses? I'll put them on.
2: We talked about our buddy Chad GPT on yesterday's Dan Patrick Show. I typed in, what is a nerd fact in sports history that Rich Davis would drool over? And then during the commercial break, I walked it into Rich. So, Rich, let's hear it.
0: Danny, this might be my favorite feature you've ever done.
1: Let's hear it.
0: Did you say nerd fun facts about sports? Now that I know you want to do this, I'll come with a list next week.
1: Does Rich have a story about Steve Bartman?
0: Guys, have you ever wondered why football uses two orange sticks connected by a chain to measure a first down?
6: I have thought about that. I wonder why.
7: In fact, I have.
2: Don't lie.
0: It goes back, gentlemen, to 1906.
6: Oh.
0: Now, before then, a team only needed 5 yards for a new set of downs. But when football changed to 10 yards, my friends, it officially suddenly needed a new way to measure with accuracy. Their solution? Simple. Two poles connected by a chain that measured exactly 10 yards. That's it. More than 100 years later, despite billions of dollars, instant replay, incredible technology and camera angles, football is still measuring first downs with essentially two sticks and a chain. So remember, sometimes the greatest innovations in sports history aren't that complicated. Sometimes you just need 30 feet of chain and two guys willing to hold it.
8: Wow, that story was sizzling.
0: Guys, that is what you call a rich moment.
8: Man, that was a hell of a moment.
0: In sports history. Take that.
1: Wait, are you done?
0: I'm done.
1: Yeah. I fell asleep.
2: That was thrilling.
0: Thank you, Danny.
1: Yo, Danny, I like that because it gives me a sweet nap every Thursday.
0: You know, I love it. F you. You're cool.
1: Good job.
0: Muncy, you're cool. But F all you.
1: Good job, Professor Davis. Don't leave me hanging. All right, so that was great. Thank you, Danny G. Now,
0: next week I want to tell you guys all about the different sizes and shapes of baseballs in the early 20th century.
1: Please do. You know,
2: just kidding. This is going to be a one-time thing.
1: No, hey, you can learn something. As Kevin Hart said, you're going to learn something today. Learn a little something here.
0: When we were talking about outdated things, joint practices, you know, too many preseason games, guys like our very own Colin Cowherd, and people are saying, you know, maybe just eventually the preseason just goes away. You practice, and then week one, you know, that's
1: what we do.
0: You
1: never want to risk the real season, you know, when he worked so hard to get there, to tear your ACL in a game that matters to the squad. So I do feel bad when that happens, and Jaden Higgins is the latest. But we do have some good games tonight. You know, you got Fernando again, Raiders, Texans, 49ers, Chargers.
0: I wonder.
1: I got a few.
0: You know, I haven't even looked, even though I'm following my Niners so closely. I wonder if first team's going to get a bunch of reps because I know they're really trying to, not baby's the wrong word, but I know guys like Kittle, McCaffrey, the Fred Warners of the world. There's no need to. What are you going to do? You going to put him in tonight? For what?
1: Yesterday we found out. I thought the biggest story yesterday was the fact that Columbia House still existed.
0: Yeah.
1: Let alone the fact that it was shutting down after 71 years. I'm like, wait, people are still doing that? Talk about outdated services.
0: Are you gonna tell me that Netflix actually still offers a DVD sent to your house?
1: Like, I don't know.
0: If you don't feel like streaming, Sam, we'll send you a DVD in the mail.
1: But the fact that people, at one point, there was millions of subscribers to Columbia House. The fact that there was any left is shocking. So we announced yesterday on the show that after 71 years, it's closing its doors. Yeah. So if you were still using that, way outdated. And, you know, I say this respectfully because I know there's still a reason, and I know people do this as a job, so I'm not trying to put anyone down, but I do find it personally outdated when people talk about their travel agent. Unless there's some sort of excursion that you're doing, I get it. Like, but what do you really need that for nowadays?
6: I don't know. I think sometimes there's a reason.
1: Sometimes.
6: If you're going
1: on an African safari and you need to figure some stuff out.
6: He's right. You just want someone else to do the work for you.
0: But what he's saying, Sam, is I agree. If it's an African safari or I know anytime a family wants to spend 10 to 20 grand on Disney, which is the biggest ripoff of people do it, sometimes it's best to go to someone that knows how to make all the package deals for Disney. But I'm saying if you're going to Vegas for the weekend, yeah, book a flight, no, book a hotel. You like, but when our parents were younger,
1: going
0: they
1: to
0: went
1: the Bahamas.
0: Yeah.
1: Do you need a travel agent?
0: No. Didn't you book your last trip at Costco?
1: Yes, it was. And I had a sweet time
0: Costco
1: in Mexico.
0: Travel? Yeah.
1: They do a great job.
6: I was going to say, I always remember that scene from The Truman Show where he's like, I want to go to Fiji. And the woman's like typing on a computer and making it really difficult for him to leave the TV set there. But do you guys remember, though, the early days of streaming on Netflix? It was not good. Like, the DVD was a better quality. The streaming was buffering and it looked weird.
1: Not everyone had smart TVs. I had to use it through my Xbox.
6: It's gotten a lot better, obviously. It's what we use. We don't use the DVDs anymore. But it was rough go when they started offering the streaming component.
0: You know, before we go to an update, let me I just wrote down three quick ones and we'll move past this. But number one, you talk about airlines and travel. My mom, till this day, when I, you know, mom, come out and visit me. Mom, I emailed you your plane ticket and your code.
4: Well, Richie, I got to go to the library.
0: For what, Mom? To go on the computer and print it out.
6: To rent some microfiche.
0: No, like my mom thinks she needs to like go find a.
4: I'm gonna run to Staples.
0: I'm like, Mom, just
4: Kinko's
0: your mobile boarding pass.
4: Well, how would I do this?
6: Copy works.
1: You don't have to print out the passes. You don't. You don't.
0: But you know what? A lot of times,
1: outdated.
0: A lot of times, you need the older people to still do these things, or the line would be too long. Like to me, like who would not mobile order their Starbucks? I can't imagine walking in and just even waiting a minute. Like, why would you not just on your app?
1: People still do.
6: I like to sit down. I like to look at my phone. I like to wait for the food to be made. I like to sit there and enjoy it.
1: Yeah, it's like taking the experience every once in a while.
0: But like why not?
1: Not everyone's an antsy pants like you. Even though it's a great service, I didn't get on the Starbucks app until like 2 years ago.
0: That's insane. And one final one, the dumb home. And Spot, our video guy, will be the first to make fun of me. But to me, there's still things like I'll go turn my thermostat with my hand. And he's like, why not your phone? I'm like, I don't know, because it's right on the wall there. I have the Nest and all that, but I still like manually turn the dial.
6: Crank that, soldier boy.
0: So there you go. Anyway, let's go to DB for an update. Dan Beyer, how you doing, buddy?
7: What's going on, guys? How are you going to get your traveler's checks if you don't have your travel agent? I mean, banks are disappearing everywhere, like... How are you supposed to do that? Give me that answer.
0: Traveler's checks. You watch an 80s movie, Dan Beyer, and you'll hear them occasionally talk about traveler's checks.
6: I think from Home Alone.
0: That's what came to mind for me.
7: Oh, perfect. Well, the Cowboys and Saints are going to have to be writing some checks. Both teams fined $500,000 each for the fights that broke out at their joint practice earlier this week. Now, tonight, the Raiders and Texans will play, as will the Niners and Chargers. As for that game in Houston, first overall pick, quarterback Fernando Mendoza is expected to play the first half for Las Vegas. Geno Smith is expected to start for the Jets tomorrow as they face the Steelers. That's according to SNY. Lions got some bad news. Head coach Dan Campbell said that they're going to hold out tight end Sam Laporta from practice after he suffered a recent hip injury, and Campbell wasn't sure if LaPorta will be ready for week one when the Lions open the season against the Saints. Eagles' first-round pick, wide receiver Mekhi Lemon, returned to practice after dealing with a hamstring injury. Oklahoma head football coach Brent Venables agreed to a six-year contract. It's worth $63 million as he's now under contract through 2031. James Harden got his deal from the Cavaliers. New three-year contract worth $97 million, according to ESPN. Harden became the fourth player in NBA history to surpass $500 million in career earnings. Joining LeBron James, Kevin Durant, and Steph Curry, that's only from the contracts that Harden has signed through his career. In day baseball, Reds and Cardinals went to the ninth with Cincinnati up 5-4. It ended 10-9 in favor of St. Louis, a sixth spot for the Redbirds, and they held on for the victory. Guardians were 5-2 winners against the Giants. The Jays topped the Rays 5-1. Braves allowed just one hit. They topped the White Sox 2-0. Royals were 6-2 winners against the A's, and the Brewers were 7-4 victors against the Mariners. In golf, BMW Championship, first-round play, J.J. Spawn has the lead right now. He's at 7 under par, playing the final hole of his first round. Rory McIlroy currently in a group tied for second at 6 under after a round of 64 today. Guys, back to you.
0: Thanks, DB. And DB, you know from last year that Sam LaPorta injury, the Lions very much operate. The Sam LaPorta is a big part of that offense, so that's a big one today.
7: Yes. Week one was what was posed to Dan Campbell, and he couldn't give a definitive answer if LaPorta would be available for that game against the Saints. So something to watch.
0: Thank you, DB. I'm sure Lions fans will be locked on that. All right, listen, we got Old School and 50 comes up and a lot more NFL, so hang tight. Covino and Rich right here on Fox Sports Radio.
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15: I'm Dan Patrick, and this is Above the Noise. Scottie Scheffler has become a dominant force in golf that even a season this good can somehow feel disappointing. The world's number one enters the FedEx Cup playoffs, sitting atop the standings with 11 top 10 finishes. Scheffler ranks among the top players in almost every major statistical category, but he has just one victory. Now, that doesn't mean he's fallen off. It just shows you how incredibly difficult winning on the tour can be. Winning a PGA Tour event requires 4 days of elite play. And even the best player in the world can run into somebody who is simply better than them that week. Scheffler has spent the last few seasons making dominance look routine. This isn't easy. And it's not a step backwards with only one win. If anything, this season is another reminder of how ridiculous his recent run has been. We've become so accustomed to Scheffler winning that a season with 11 top 10 finishes and a number one ranking feels like a step back. I'm Dan Patrick, and this is Above the Noise. 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
0: Feel the same. Every day, like, what are we eating tonight? For some reason, Mom figured it out every night, and I'm like, what combination of chicken or beef
2: meatloaf.
0: Or mac and cheese and hot dogs. Like, I feel like it's the same thing every day. But that pot pie or you said that dinner with the little apple treat.
1: Or in the video for that song where the little monster came out of it. Outdated. And you know what? When Dan Byer was giving us the update and he was talking about LeBron, in the world of sports, I was thinking the hook shot. For as effective as it was, the second you see it, it feels so outdated.
0: All right, now we're going to go old school in a second, but I do got to give a big shout out to the Nolensville Knights in Tennessee. Our buddy Drew Mack hit me up.
1: Hey!
0: They start their season. They're going to be pumped up when they hear this, so you go kick some ass. Nolensville Knights in Tennessee.
1: Go we're rooting for you, right?
0: Let's go!
1: All right, so we're Covino and Rich live from the Fox Sports Radio studio. 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Again, if you miss any of our shows, check the podcast, Covino and Rich. And now it's time for Old School and 50 Hits.
0: Yep. There's a certain... Yeah!
5: What we gonna do right here is go back. Back into time.
8: Throwing it back for a Thursday. Old School when 50 Hits at 50 After. CNR give you the time capsule topic, and we reminisce together.
0: Yeah!
1: Now, you look at the time when 50 Hits on the clock. We throw it back. We get you involved. And we go old school every Thursday. But look at the date. It's August 20th. You know what that is?
23: Yeah.
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0: Oh, I thought you were going to say the anniversary of Saved by the Bell came out on this day.
1: Well, I know you celebrate that every year.
0: Sure. I love me some Zach Slater, Kelly Kapowski.
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1: Well, yeah. Well, think about it this way. Everyone thinks they're a broadcaster nowadays, right? Everyone has a podcast or a microphone set up at home. We made the choice to do this when we were just kids in high school for you, Danny G. College guys for us. 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
1: You know, we have a real deep love of radio. And but again, we all grew up with radio. Everybody grew up with radio. Everybody listening grew up with radio.
0: You know why? You know why radio is so intimate? You ever think about this? You ever hear someone tell you that? You watch a movie, you're in a theater with 100 other people. You watch a movie or a TV show, you with your kids or your wife or husband or boyfriend or girlfriend. When you're listening to the radio or a podcast, it's usually you and that show. You and that person. Yeah. It's a very...
23: Or headphones in.
0: It's a very intimate connection. It's
1: usually me in my feetsy pajamas listening to Casey Kasem's Countdown. So that's kind of intimate for me. Yeah. But yeah, you would let your imagination run wild and imagine who these voices were, right? It was a different time. But based on that, what are your early radio memories? Like, how and what you used it for back in the day? Because it's different than what you use it and how you use it now.
0: Yeah. The studies show that more people listen to podcasts and radios than ever before, but just in a different way.
1: There's things we used to do then that we don't do now.
0: I'll give you a wild one, which is simply, like you just said, you gave a shout out to Casey Kasem. On the weekend mornings when I'd sleep over grandma or grandpa's house or be coming back from a friend's house, maybe on the way to church or whatever you're doing, you'd be hearing Casey Kasem, like, and number 15 is from Duran Duran. You know, like, you'd be listening.
23: That was part of the soundtrack of our lives.
0: Of course. And you'd be sitting in your car. You're like, Mom, can we wait? He's up to number 3. I want to know what number 1 is.
2: You remember when Casey Kasem was on Saved by the Bell once?
0: Of course. How do I remember? That was the best episode.
2: Why didn't you tie those together?
1: Is that when Lisa did the sprain?
0: No, but that's a great episode. I thought it was.
1: By the way,
0: it was.
1: All right, so we'll take your phone calls. We'll celebrate radio next. We
24: 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Hello, you're on the air.
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31: The NFL has fined the Dallas Cowboys and the New Orleans Saints $500,000 each for unsportsmanlike conduct following multiple fights during their joint practice on Tuesday. The NFL's preseason continues tonight with two games at 8 Eastern. It's the Raiders and the Texans. And Raiders rookie quarterback and first overall pick Fernando Mendoza is expected to play the first half of tonight's game. Then later at 10 Eastern, it's the 49ers and the Chargers. Lions tight end Sam Laporta could miss the start of the regular season with a hip injury that will keep him out of practice for the near future. This is according to head coach Dan Campbell. In the NBA, James Harden has agreed to a 3-year deal worth $97 million to return to the Cleveland Cavaliers, and this is according to ESPN. In Major League Baseball, it was the Cardinals who defeated the Reds 10-9, Guardians over the Giants 5-2, Blue Jays took down the Rays 5-1, and the Brewers outscored the Mariners 7-4. Amancio Elaños.
30: Is Covino and Rich.
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0: looking back to my East Coast roots.
2: 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Up yours.
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0: Hey, hour two of CNR on FSR. A really fun week with the Dan Patrick Show. Monday, Tuesday, Wednesday. If you missed any of that.
1: No. We conquered. We had three killer shows.
0: Ooh. Welcome to the big show.
1: We had Marvin stop by from the Danettes. We had Frank Caliendo, Master Impressionist. We had NFL Hall of Famer Dr. Drew Brees.
0: Because he let us know he's a doctor.
1: Yes. And yesterday, yay, Ice Cube talking about the Big Three Championship and more. We talked hip-hop and everything. We had a lot of fun with Cube yesterday. That's all on the podcast or watch it on YouTube. But first, let's rock out.
0: And not to promo too much, but right after the show in an hour, Daniel Fishel, Topanga from Boy Meets World, and Patrick Renna, the great Hambino, they have a new show together called Dugout Dads.
1: It's official.
0: About kids sports. It's official, like Daniel Fishel. That goes down in an hour on our bonus pod, Overpromised.
1: Yeah, you're going to love it. Overpromised right here on our YouTube page, at Covino and Rich FSR, right on YouTube.
0: And look who took over for Dan Byer this hour.
1: Oh, Monty's here.
0: Oh, the Bolaños is in the building.
14: Monty. Hi, guys.
1: Monty, did you go up watching Boy Meets World?
14: I sure did.
1: Topanga's on our show.
14: That's very exciting.
1: In an hour.
14: I'm very excited. I loved her. Yeah. I mean, I still do. Who doesn't?
1: No, she's great. Yeah. And the great Hambino, he's too, man.
14: That's right.
1: So definitely join us on Overpromised. And I'm glad to see Monty and Danny G, our producer, on the phones at 877-99 on Fox. Iowa Samuel is here. And every Thursday, Fox Sports Radio Nation, we do Old School when 50 hits. And today, everybody here in studio, happy National Radio Day. It's National Radio Day.
0: And it's also National Saved by the Bell Day.
1: Now, nobody cares.
14: I care a little bit.
1: National Radio Day, and nobody got me a card. No edible arrangement, no balloon, no nothing.
0: Card, I thought those were outdated.
1: Yeah, they're outdated, man. Yeah. So you know what? We're celebrating here, but we're celebrating with you, Fox Sports Radio Nation, because I imagine everyone here grew up loving the radio the same way we did.
0: Yeah. And by the way, we had that conversation about outdated last year. You just said card.
1: Yeah.
0: I don't want to backtrack, but Christmas cards.
1: Christmas cards are outdated?
0: Yeah, like do you
14: like send, the family?
0: No, like people still will send pictures of their kids. Like, I'm the mail. I'm talking like, why just not post it on social media? Like, here's my family. Merry Christmas. But hey, I don't want to go back to that. We're going old school. We're talking radio. And since it is Saved by the Bell Day, I wouldn't be opposed if you told us your favorite Saved by the Bell episode.
1: Didn't Zach do radio?
0: Is it the one where he has the duck covered in oil?
14: Oh, I hate that. Why would you bring that
1: Wait, but didn't Zach do radio?
0: Yes, Isaac Lohenkron always wear the Bayside High radio shirt.
14: Yeah.
0: So early on, what were your first radio memories when you were a kid in the car with your dad? You know what?
1: Well, we used radio in a different way.
0: Yeah.
1: Like there's things that don't apply in today's world. So we throw it back. Like, you would listen to the radio just to see if school was canceled, right? Or maybe your local TV channel, too.
16: Weather reports.
1: You were waiting to hear, like, school's canceled on the radio for the weather reports and things like that you just don't do anymore.
16: Fog advisory. Like, the buses aren't running this morning.
0: They would waste time. Now it's a waste of time, but back then it wasn't. Now it's like, give us fun entertainment, sports, entertainment, politics, whatever you're into. Radio and podcasting is just all about entertain me. Back then, you'd be like, traffic and weather and time checks. Like, time checks? You don't have a watch? You don't have a phone? Time checks.
16: It was information-based with humor surrounding that.
1: Yeah. By the way, that's a really great one. Like, traffic, that really is a thing that, I'm not saying it doesn't exist, but it's not what we use the radio for really at all.
0: I think they still do it, and I would never want those people to lose their jobs, but why would you ever need to know, there's a 20-minute delay on the George Washington Bridge when you're on Waze.
16: Like, you know why, Rich?
0: Why?
16: Because some people start their morning commute listening to like an AM talk show,
1: but they don't want to look or hear anything else.
16: They just want that delivered inside what they're already listening to.
1: But it was the only way we could find out those things back in the day.
0: You had to wait for traffic and weather at a certain part of the hour on like a news station. Now,
17: the 110 is jammed. There's a pile up on the corner.
0: Balboa exit, some slow down.
1: I'll tell you a memory. And by the way, the best phone call, we'll give you a summer prize pack, grilling apron, some koozies, 877-99 on Fox.
0: But imagine that, like, every day when we come here to work. Danny G, you're about 30, 40 minutes away, right?
16: Yeah, 40 minutes.
0: I guarantee you do what I do. About 10, 15 minutes before you are planning on leaving, you just pop it in Waze or Google Maps to just make sure nothing's weird.
16: Yeah, like there's no crazy accident.
0: Back in the day, you had to be like, let me throw on 10-10 wins.
13: And then they tell you out here, I learned what a SIG alert is, which is like named after the SIG or Sigmund guy who came up with it, which is like a traffic update.
16: Oh, I thought the traffic dude was smoking a cigarette.
13: Oh, no. I actually learned about this recently.
1: Well, something we all did for sure that really doesn't exist anymore. We would sit there, and I got to give Mike who runs this place credit, but it was on my mind too.
0: Give that guy credit.
1: I know, I give him too much credit.
0: What do you give
1: him? I would have thought of this on my own, Mike, for the record. Yeah. But we all sat there waiting for our favorite song to come on, a finger on play and the other finger on record. We had them spaced out perfectly waiting. And then we all had that mixtape with the jabroni DJ ruining it because he's talking over the intro.
16: Well, we had to wait for the time. Guys. Yeah, we had to wait for the time the DJ just mixed that record in without talking over the intro.
1: You're like, so you had to hit that play record. And sometimes you had to adjust the level, too, or else it recorded low.
0: And depending on where you lived, whatever that Kiss FM station or K-Rock or, you know, whatever the rock, hip-hop, or pop station was, you knew that song would probably be on, like, the nighttime DJ's countdown. Like, Monty, if you were trying to scope out some Backstreet Boys.
1: Yeah, if you wanted the top
0: like
1: three
0: songs. Like, you knew, I want to hear the new Backstreet Boys. You were like, JoJo on Kiss in L.A. No, it'll probably be number two or one tonight.
31: I just had this conversation, so I'm having deja vu. Like, I was sitting there, and I wonder if that's what Mike was, if when you brought up Mike, I was like, was Mike part of this conversation? But I mentioned when you would record it with the cassette, but then you would hear the DJ in the background give their name, their shout out. And you were like, why did you ruin it?
0: And now
31: this was
0: that person.
31: So good.
0: And you became the person that ruined someone else's mixtape.
1: Yeah, people hated it.
31: Can I tell you one of my oldest radio memories? Yeah. You guys are going to laugh. I was little. I was probably kindergarten, maybe first grade. But for up until that moment, I thought radio was only in Spanish because my mom only listened to Spanish radio.
0: Yeah.
31: And so when I found out about Kiss FM, I was like, what?
0: Who'd she listen to? Piolín?
31: No, but it was like you know, like the Kiss FM of Spanish. And for the longest time, I thought radio was only in Spanish.
0: I never understand what they're saying. But if you ever hear like a Latino morning show, they sound like they're having more fun than anyone on planet Earth.
1: They use more clown horn than any other format. Other than Rich Davis in the morning.
0: Ay, Dios mío.
1: And by the way, true story. Yo, this is a true story. We're not stereotyping at all. We shared a studio with Piolín here in L.A. We shared a studio with that guy who's a very famous Mexican radio host,
0: right? In that world, he was like the big dog.
1: They had all sorts of sound effects and cowbells and clown horns and tambourines. They had, like, it was all laying there in the console.
31: K-Love. That's what I was listening to. I was like, what? K-Love. That's what it was.
16: Did any of you ever call a radio station in your city when you were a youngster and sit on hold and just hope that you got through for a contest? Or, for instance, there was an LA radio station, and every morning they did a brain buster. And this was obviously before people could look up the answers on you know, easily on their phone. So there was really no way to cheat. And you hear they would play all the wrong answers and laugh and make fun of the people answering incorrectly. But for anybody that ever played radio games back in the day, it was just different from how it is today.
1: How about this? And that's
0: remember,
1: a great one.
0: I remember winning a contest.
31: You did?
0: I was.
16: What was the prize?
0: I was like caller 100 on Z100 in New York when I was a teenager, and I won advanced tickets to the first screening of Pulp Fiction.
31: Oh wow.
0: That's pretty cool. I remember being like, but I think it was like I had to go with my mom or something. Because I was too young.
1: That's not so cool, that's really funny.
31: That's great.
1: You know, again, we use radio in different ways on National Radio Day. Radio is stronger of a medium than ever before. You see, everybody wants to be a radio host. Everyone thinks they're a radio host
0: everyone's
1: nowadays.
0: Everyone's a podcast host, not a radio host.
1: Yeah, but everyone has a microphone set up like they're playing DJ. So it's still a huge thing, but we just use it in different ways. For example, now, I think every city has their own version of this, no doubt. But I grew up in New Jersey, right? So that's how you knew what was going on this weekend. This is pre-internet, and it was like, Saturday night at Hunka Bunka in Sayreville. DJ Scratch and Sniff is on the ones and twos. So you'd go to your buddies, like, yo, DJ Scratch and Sniff's going to be at Hunka Bunka in Sayreville Saturday night.
0: It was.
1: That's how you knew.
0: It was was like the
1: Soundgarden in Lodi.
16: We were the original influencers.
0: Well, that's the truth. Well, the hip hop DJs and the pop DJs would be in control of those local clubs. So you're right. Anytime 7 p.m. or after, every commercial

0: lost my place on the in-show chat, but somebody pointed out, like, Man Cow in the Morning. Oh, it was Ric Flair on our in-show chat. How about stunts, like radio stunts that wacky morning shows used to do? Speaking of Man Cow, in San Francisco, he famously shut down the bridge to make fun of Bill Clinton, I think, getting a haircut at the airport. Tarmac, well, remember that?
1: Famously, Opie and Anthony, who were big on SiriusXM and also in New York, they got fired from Boston because they did like an April Fool's prank about it, like someone dying, like a politician dying. So there were big time pranks, yeah. And of course the Howard Stern days and our buddy Bubba the Love Sponge, and those were guys that were doing big things back then.
0: You would just get fired immediately nowadays, I think, if you did anything like that.
2: Radio stunts don't exist the same way.
1: You know what? Even on like
2: they
1: pop,
2: just don't.
1: Even like pop radio, Danny, like at Z100, Elvis Duran, who's a good friend and big at iHeart here on the pop side, Elvis Duran used to have a stunt guy, Greg T. the Frat Boy.
2: Yeah, it was the most popular radio name in New York coming up.
1: Yeah, for a while.
2: Because he was doing the craziest stuff.
1: Like, he'd be like, Greg T.'s taped to a telephone pole by the Holland Tunnel. If you go see him, you win $100. Like he's going to roll down a street. He's going to roll down 6th Avenue in a bucket. Like, you know, there was like morning show bits. I remember there was a bit he did. I'm like, the bit was, go meet Greg T in Central Park, and he's going to sniff your armpit. If he can't guess your deodorant, you win $100. And I was like, what do we do? But those things were big in like the 80s and 90s, right?
2: 2000s. So again, we're going over your early radio memories on National Radio Day, old school and 50 hits.
1: Yeah.
2: And the differences in how you used radio as opposed to today.
1: Yeah.
3: I remember one of the last years that we had these radio bits that were a little bit dangerous, kind of come to a complete end. I remember this making national news. In January 2007, a 28-year-old mother named Jennifer Strange, she died after she suffered from acute water intoxication. It was part of a contest called Hold Your Wee for a Wee, hosted by KDND 107.9,
0: Sacramento.
3: The End in Sacramento. Yeah. This woman drank so much water that she actually suffered. You can actually die from drinking too much water. It's called acute water intoxication. And I remember, someone actually died. So maybe like we need to rein this stuff in. And geez.
2: No, definitely.
3: That was 20 years ago, so radio is still in pretty good shape.
1: Any other sweet, positive stories, Sam?
3: I just thought, you were joking about somebody dying. This person actually died part of this.
1: No, what I was always fascinated by, I know now, listen, now it's the 2020s. Even in the 2000s and the late 90s when I first started radio, not everyone had tattoos the way they do now.
3: No.
1: Like now, every youngster has a tattoo. I was always so fascinated how people they would get like a tattoo to win concert tickets. Like they would do those promotions on like a rock station. Like, yeah, if you get a tattoo of the rock station, you know, you win tickets.
2: Well, think about it. If you weren't in line early enough at Ticketmaster or, you know, the local CD store, or wherever they were giving up or getting tickets, you had to try to win them. So people would be willing to do anything.
3: Yeah, the secondary market was scalpers.
2: So you were using the radio to try to get in.
1: Can I tell you from a personal standpoint? And I'm okay with it because we have a hell of a life and career now. But radio podcasting is huge. But before influencers and social media, we were like even cooler.
2: Yeah.
1: Like I really like Danny, before there were influencers, like in your town, like you'd be able to be like, I'm on the local radio station. Could I got like reservations to that cool restaurant? Like, yeah.
0: There just weren't as many options.
1: You get free things.
0: It's just like music. Think about when we were kids, for me, especially with hip hop. There were 10 major hip hop artists at the time, and I had every one of their CDs. And then I had some underground stuff, but what everybody knew, and then suddenly everybody could start recording. When recording equipment became available for your bedroom, everyone started putting out songs. And then there was 1,000 rappers. And it's just like the same thing with radio and podcasts. Suddenly there was 1,000 podcasts. And so it just watered down what it used to be like.
1: All right, well, the phones are hot. So let's talk to you guys.
2: Yeah, let's not give away all the memories.
1: All the memories. What do you remember about old school radio? Was it the days of driving with your dad? And he's listening to sports radio, and you're like, who is he listening to? I remember my dad listening to Mike and the Mad Dog all the time. And I'm like, what is he listening to? These two guys talk about the Mets and the Yankees. Hey, good morning. Good afternoon. The Mets and Jesse Orosco. And I'm like, what is dad listening to? And here we are doing
2: I really always remember what they look like, though. Because we didn't know.
1: Yeah.
2: We didn't know.
1: I always wondered what Cousin Brucey looked like.
2: Yeah,
1: because I finally met him.
2: He had that reverb, man.
1: Hey, Cousin Brucey.
2: Hey, what's up, cuz?
0: I think that's part of the beauty of broadcasting is it's like reading a book. You mentally, in your mind, you pick

0: picture what you think they look like.
1: Yeah. I always wonder if people that read like the Harry Potter books before the movies, does that... Do they think like good castings? Because I don't read.
2: Yeah, I heard handsome Dan wasn't as handsome as they said he was.
1: That's funny.
2: Let's go to the phones.
0: Let's start in Virginia Beach. Bill's been hanging on here.
1: Hey Bill.
3: Hey fellas, how you doing?
1: What's up?
2: Just reminiscing on a Thursday.
3: Yes. So being a big sports geek out of New York, a couple of things. Getting ready for the Mike and the Mad Dogs theme song. And also, as a big baseball nut, the big thing for me and my friends was seeing how many baseball games we could listen to on the AM radio at night, and how far we can get, whether it's St. Louis or Chicago.
1: Yeah, no, and, for sure.
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4: The jingles were very important.
1: Oh, I used to love jingles. Don't care about jingles anymore.
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1: Cleveland, Ohio. Were you born in the 1950s?
4: Well, some say. But, you know, that Cleveland, like the way they do that was very much like, you're like, oh, that's definitely from a certain time.
0: And the fun fact about Clayton Kershaw's dad, who worked for years at the famous Jingle House in Dallas, where all the radio stations got their jingles.
4: Costanza.
2: There's nothing better to me still than listening to a ball game on the radio, because it's just, I don't know, something about it, right? That hasn't gone away at all. I still love that. Everybody still does. But something that people used to do that I doubt they do anymore. Like anytime you see an old movie, everybody's listening to the fight on the radio. Yeah, and Dempsey hits him with a right, and he gets him with a left. Everyone's surrounded by the radio. People do not do that anymore.
1: I think sports radio, maybe not talk now because of...
2: He's got him against the ropes.
1: You know, the iHeart app and streaming and everything. But I think games being called, I like it to sound a little fuzzy. I don't know if it's the old school part of me. I don't want to hear talk radio. Fuzzy. Yeah. Like, I want to hear it nice and crisp. Like, if I'm listening to a podcast or Fox Sports Radio, I want it crisp. But that AM sound that's a little fuzzier.
4: It's like there's no bass in it. It's a little fuzzy.
0: You want vinyl. You want that analog sound.
1: I like that. If I'm hearing a baseball game, I want to hear it a little fuzzy. Yeah. I do.
2: But again, we use radio differently now, just in a different way sometimes. So back to the phone. So do we got Danny?
0: Let's go to Jay in Maryland.
1: Go to Jay. What's up, Jay?
2: Happy National Radio Day.
5: Hey, guys, how you doing? This is Jay. I'm nearby Baltimore.
1: What's up, Jay?
5: Baltimore area. And, you know, like, I'm a little older, so one of my, things that I enjoyed radio when I was a kid was, you try to record, and I would be listening to, like, Wolfman Jack with the radio, with the play, record, and the pause button down. Because he would play like all the top hits back in the day.
2: You would think guys like that were the coolest dudes ever. That's really the truth. And I'm not saying they weren't. I'm just saying, but the way we thought of them then, we're like, they were gods.
1: Danny, when you first got on radio, were you like a real radio nerd? Like he said Baltimore, I immediately thought like, 98 Rock, B1027, Mix 97. Like I knew all the stations in every city because I loved radio.
0: Yeah, we would look up all the different radio stations and the market numbers and who was running each station.
1: Yeah, you knew all that stuff.
0: All right, let's go to Kelly in Missouri.
1: Hey, Kel.
6: Hey, guys. I am a sales manager for a local radio station out of Springfield, Missouri. So happy National Radio Day to you.
0: Let's go.
1: There you go.
2: I mean, we all grew up with it, man. We all love it.
6: Absolutely. And I do have a topic. We had a DJ spend the night on the top of a billboard for 48 hours for something called Hungerathon back in the day.
1: Yeah.
6: You got to raise all the food. You got to raise all the money. And the DJ will come down when we hit X dollars or X food. Sleeping bag on top of a billboard for 2 days straight.
1: I remember all those promotions. I remember,
2: and again, not to say radio stunts don't exist, but when they were happening, everyone in the city knew about it.
1: Of course, like,
2: you know, and that was your chance to win.
0: It was big news.
2: Some big bucks.
1: Like, Danny, well, give me a name. Give me the number of a radio station you worked at. Just a random one.
0: Like the frequency?
1: Yeah, like 98.
0: 104.7.
1: 104.7. I guarantee there was some point where they're like, come down, and it's gas is only $1.04. Like they always tied in a gas station promotion too. Like, Q93 with their 93-cent gas.
0: Yeah, all the old school sales strategies.
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1: That's true.
2: Here's another way that we used to use it that we just don't use it anymore. There's no need. But it was definitely a cool time in history. As LL Cool J said, right? I can't live without my radio, radio. But kids would roll up for sure in the 80s with their boombox, dude. Like,
0: you'll
2: still see it. And I'm telling you, I live.
0: It's retro now.
1: My uncle, or sing, bro, or my sing outside a girl's window.
2: Yeah, or holding it up like Say Anything John Cusack style. But we all had our boombox. I still, it's the one thing I won't let my parents throw away. I got my boombox. It's a sharp boombox. The speakers would come apart. I had a few of them throughout my life. But my uncle would have tons of boomboxes, and he'd be recording off each one and everything. It was like there was art behind
0: it
2: all.
0: They had the EQs on them. And Monsi will love this one. When I was a little kid and my grandmother took me to Dodger Stadium for the first time, and the tickets were like $16. Everybody had a radio with Vin Scully's voice up.
2: Yeah.
0: On the LA station, on the Jumbotron, it would say what channel on the AM dial had Dodger baseball. Everybody had Vin Scully tuned in. And it was great because you knew stories about the different players on the other team. You knew exactly what was going on when umpires were fighting with managers, stuff like that. But nowadays you sit there and unless you have headphones in and you're watching it or streaming it or something, you can't fill in the gaps at a live game.
2: Here's another way that, again, it exists, but not the way it did. We would use our radio.
1: Steve Bartman killed that.
2: Yeah, I know. Yeah, right?
1: I don't want to look like that guy. No.
2: And by the way, such great memories, but the drive-in theater, we'd have to tune into a specific frequency to hear the movie.
0: Yes.
2: Which is so, anytime we had to do that, I thought that was always the coolest thing. But if you were at a drive-in theater, and again, they're few and far between, but they do exist, that's what it was used for.
1: Let's take one more and then we'll break. The phones are lit, so we'll give
2: away a prize.
1: Who else, Danny? Give me one more for now.
0: Give me 10 seconds.
1: You know what? How about this? We're going to take all your phone calls next. Phones are hot. Look at this. All the love for radio.
0: Yeah, they're blowing up. I got to reset all the lines.
1: All right, we'll talk some more NFL. And don't forget, after the show, our bonus pod, we got Daniel Fishel and the great Hambino. So a lot of fun. Covino and Rich back in action Thursday right here on Fox Sports Radio.
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0: catch it on the podcast later today in a half hour right here on our YouTube page at Covino and Rich FSR on YouTube. We're joined by Topanga, Danielle Fishel, and the great Hambino, Patrick Renna. They're talking about their new show, Dugout Dads, but we're going to talk about all sorts of stuff with them. So join us in a half hour right here on our YouTube page. Again, it's National Radio Day, something near and dear to our corazones, but, you know, we use it in different ways. For example, and we're going to pick some phone calls and pick some prizes. Right when I started off in radio, I got in a desperate situation. And I was trying to win a girl back.
1: Yeah.
0: And I had met Paul Cubby Bryant. Rich, you know him. He's a New York radio legend. And I had met him, and he was nice to me. And I reached out to him personally. I'm like, Cubby, I know my girlfriend's going to be listening. You got to dedicate a song to her. I just was so desperately trying to get out of the doghouse that if he dedicated a song to her, like, I'm right back in the game.
1: Dedication.
0: Those things, yeah, those things meant so much. And by the way, he did do it. It didn't work, but he did it, and that was a big, big deal.
2: Yeah, makes me think of Art LeBeau for all those years. Delilah hosts in radio like that, where their shows all depended on the shout-outs and the love dedications.
1: Danny, you were big in the hip-hop radio scene. The hip-hop world invented the shout-out.
2: Yeah, for sure.
1: I mean, like, think of how many people still to this day, if you say their name, yep, they get a little tingle. It's nice to hear your name, right?
2: And in our format, it was the Quiet Storm shows late at night with all the R&B love jams.
0: Yeah,
2: and
0: Rich learned all about sex from late night radio.
2: From Joe.
0: Yeah.
2: I want to know.
1: Dr. Judy. Dr. Drew.
0: Rich would call in with weird questions.
1: Yeah, and also, how about this? Just,
0: anonymously.
2: TLC Red Light Special.
0: Yeah. Rich was like, what does that mean?
1: I know the company, the radio company, still do contests and sweepstakes. And
0: all right, let's go to Rich in Long Island.
3: What do I do? What does it mean if, like,
1: I have a funny feeling in my pants.
3: I have a funny feeling in my pantalones.
2: There were also the Dr. Ruth type shows. Yeah, and Dr. Drew and all that.
0: Danny G, you had a good one, though, because
1: I was going to say, the contest, they still do them, but I feel like every hour back then, it was like concert tickets. Like, people really did call it Caller 100, Caller 92. That was a big deal.
2: That's why I'm glad, and we're old school. That's why we have CNR prize packs on our show and different cool swag.
0: What is the one you brought up before? Because we grew up without Shazam or anything like that.
2: Yes, you guys were both on a game show where you were guessing who the artists were when they would play a song, right?
0: Yeah, it was like Beat the Shazam kind of thing. Yeah.
2: So as kids, we would hear a song for the first time on FM or AM radio, and we'd be like, who is that? Especially if it was a new artist, right? And so you would hope the DJ would come on afterwards and tell you who it was, but they wouldn't always do that. So you'd be like, dang it, you'd be so frustrated waiting to hear it again and get the info on it.
1: If you missed the DJ and the song title,
0: it wasn't on the screen.
1: It was the ultimate of frustration. You're like, what song is that?
0: So you relied on the radio and the host to tell you who the heck that was.
4: Sometimes they'd mumble it too, or like you'd be like, wait, what? Who? Say it again. No.
5: I feel like sometimes they wouldn't say it at the end either. They would only say it at the beginning.
2: That's what I'm saying. They would just mix into the next song.
5: You were like, can you just go back for a second?
0: Yeah, that was the worst. And then you'd go to the CD store, the Crazy Eddies or whatever, and you'd start singing the song to the guy behind the counter.
1: Yeah, it goes like this.
0: It goes like this. It's tearing up my heart.
1: Covino went to the record store. I love the story. He's like, yo, there's some cool, like, R&B dudes that sing Tearing Up My Heart.
0: No. It was Quit Playing Games.
1: Quit
0: Thought it was, like, some black R&B group.
5: You thought it was, too close?
0: Thought it was, like,
5: I
0: had no idea who it was.
1: And Kavita's like, wait, they're earlier, not black? So. Wait, they're not R&B? Kavita's like, they're a white boy band?
0: He's like, man, you want black? You want Backstreet Boys? I'm like, I do? I don't know. I guess.
5: Guess it is. Quit playing games in my heart.
0: Because
5: let's
0: we
5: go.
0: Didn't know.
1: I know. That's the point.
0: We relied on the radio.
1: All right. Rapid fire, Danny. Let's get a couple on here.
2: All right. Let's go to John in Maine.
1: Hey, John.
6: John. Hey, guys. How you doing?
1: What's up, man?
6: Hello. Hey, you guys bringing up the radio just brought back a memory of my father. He passed away about 12 years ago, but... I remember as a kid in the 70s, I got into history and stuff like that. And you look at your father back, you know, when you were a kid, and he was the biggest, bigger than life, you know. Mm-hmm. And we got into the history, and it was about the JFK assassination. And I came home, and I asked my father, I said, Dad, but do you remember the JFK assassination? And he was listening to the radio, but he was driving a propane truck in Wisconsin, and He goes, he heard it on the radio, and he was on a highway. He literally had to drive, pull off.
1: And yeah, people would hear breaking.
6: Literally weep. And he says, I couldn't drive for like an hour. I was just literally weeping. And to see, you know, hear that story from my father about hearing things on the radio and stuff like that and how it affected him.
0: Dude, I think that's worthy of a prize because you unlocked the memory for me, too. And I think that's really relatable. Like, because we do associate a lot of those memories with our grandpappies and our fathers and things like that because they were glued to it because it's all they had, right?
2: Dude, how about 9/11's coming up? Remember all the radio coverage and dude, DJs crying?
0: Are you kidding me? Yeah,
2: it was
0: woke
2: wild.
0: Woke up to it. Woke up to Howard talking about it. Like, whoa, what's going on? But that's such a great call because how many times did we go up hearing our fathers especially say, yeah, I heard it on the radio. Mm-hmm. Like, hey, where'd you hear that? I heard it on the radio. Hey, guess what I heard on the radio? That's where they were getting all their information.
1: And then you had to break it to your dad.
0: Yeah.
1: I'm on the radio.
0: I'm on the radio.
1: Don't believe it too much.
0: Don't believe everything. But, you know, we always got the rest of the story. Like, we learned about...
2: shout out Paul Harvey.
0: Yeah, we learned about Chuck Norris or whoever he was talking about, you know, from Paul Harvey, and we got the rest of the story. So we used it in a much different way. It's still killing, but in a much different way.
2: All right,
0: happy to be on the radio.
2: Let's go quickly here. Crossfire, Michael in Phoenix.
0: Hey, Mike.
2: Mikey.
7: Hey, guys.
0: What's up? What's up, man? Hey. Thank you.
7: I'm going to throw it back a little bit. Radio promotions you were talking about.
0: Yeah.
1: Yep.
7: Sometimes go wrong. 98.7, The Loop in Chicago. Steve Dahl did Disco Demolition Night.
0: Yeah, with all the, like when they burn the albums.
7: Yeah, 98 cents to get into a doubleheader.
2: Yeah, there's a documentary about that.
0: Yeah, we all saw that.
1: That's a good one. You know what I thought of? Bumper stickers. No one wants to put anything on their car now because it would. It's like I think we've all established.
0: How do you get people to whip them out nowadays?
1: Remember, Opie and Anthony had they had the Wow stickers. We whip them out Wednesdays. They encourage girls to you know.
2: We did sticker stops where our listeners lined up in their cars. We paid them. We gave them envelopes, slapped a sticker on their car, and it could be up to $100 bill in the envelope.
1: They in New York, Danny. If you were driving around Jersey, New York, Long Island, Connecticut, Z100, we'd be like, put that Z100 sticker on. If the promotion team sees you, they'll pull you over and give you $100.
2: The prize
1: now,
2: patrol.
1: Are you putting a bumper sticker on your car no matter what the show or channel or anything? No way. Mm-hmm. I can't imagine people would put a bumper sticker on their car.
5: It had to be for like $1,000.
1: Not $10,000. The bumper sticker?
5: It's got to be
1: I'll give you a little
4: old school brand.
0: If they don't see you, you just got that on there for no reason.
5: How long do you last with it?
1: I wouldn't even put a window decal or anything of our own show on my car. Like, oh. Come on. All right. Let's do one more, and then we'll go to Monsi.
2: All right. For right now, let's go to White Iced Tea in Tampa.
1: White Iced Tea. What's up?
8: Guys, thank you for taking my call. I heard you guys talking about old school radio memories, and I had to call in because it's a legend that I still listen to till this day, who I think is a Mount Rushmore broadcaster. And when I say his name, I know for a fact there's people listening to your show that are driving that are going to throw up in their mouth.
1: Oh, who is it? Let's hear it.
8: And it's the greatest broadcaster of all time, Bubba the Love Sponge.
1: Let me tell you, he's been such an influence to us.
0: He was always cool with us. We worked with him.
1: Who's this guy?
2: White Iced Tea, and I'm guessing Bubba gave him that name.
1: Hey, White Iced Tea.
8: He did.
1: Bubba, send our love, man. Send our love. Bubba used to call us. He used to call Camino Camaro. Hey, Camaro and Rich.
8: He mentions you guys quite often on his show.
1: Yeah,
8: well, about how cool you guys was. You know, especially when he brings up memories of the old Sirius days.
1: Yeah, he was.
0: We learned a lot of tricks from him that we use till this day.
1: Can I tell you what Bubba the Love Sponge taught us? Cranberry juice was called.
0: No, the Iggy.
1: The Iggy.
0: Like when Rich is embellishing
8: Iggy,
0: a story.
8: I use Iggy too.
0: Do you really?
1: You know what the Iggy is?
8: Every day.
0: Let's say Rich is embellishing a story, which he often does.
1: Stop it.
0: If he gives me the Iggy, which is this,
1: just play
0: that means it's like I got to like, yeah, I just got to roll with it.
1: Like roll with me, like Monsi.
8: Yeah.
1: Remember we were at that
8: inside part? Inside Iggy.
1: Yeah. Thank you, brother.
2: You know what? White Iced Tea, hang on the line. We're going to get you a CNR grilling apron.
0: All right. Sounds good.
1: Let's go to Monsi for an update. Monsi.
5: All right, guys.
1: Now, if I said Monsi, Remember that time we were at that bar and everyone was trashed? If I pulled down my eye a little bit, like, go, just roll with me. Yeah. That's the Iggy.
0: That's the Iggy.
5: That's the Iggy. Okay. Gotcha. Good to know.
1: Like, roll with me.
5: Roll with me.
1: Don't
5: all
1: correct
5: right.
1: me.
5: I've got news for Covino from the Yankees, actually. So Aaron Boone told reporters that Aaron Judge has been cleared to begin his hitting progression.
0: Nice.
5: Yeah, he's been injured since early June because of that right rib stress fracture. So maybe we'll see him soon. We're not seeing any Yankees action right now. They're taking on the Orioles. Actually, officially underway in the first inning.
1: Are they going to steal more home runs from Pete Alonso?
5: They might.
0: The weakest. Look, I am a Yankees fan.
5: Through and through.
0: Pete Alonso was robbed of a home run.
1: Yeah.
0: What's
1: yeah.
0: the point of having replay if they're not going to get it right? It was so fair. It's crazy. They called it foul, went to the film, and they said, no, we're sticking with the call. It was a fair home run. Very unfair for Pete Alonso.
5: Yeah. Absolutely. Other scores in baseball today, fellas. Brewers over the Mariners, 7-4. Braves took down the White Sox, 2-0. Guardians over the Giants, 5-2. Now, we do have NFL preseason action, 2 games. Raiders and Texans at 8 Eastern. And at 10 Eastern, it's the 49ers and the Chargers. You can expect to see the first overall pick, Fernando Mendoza. He's expected to play in at least the first half of tonight's Raiders-Houston game. Lions tight end Sam Laporta could miss the start of the regular season with a hip injury that will keep him out of practice for the near future. Eagles first round pick wide receiver Mekhi Lemon returned to practice today after missing time with a hamstring injury. And in the NBA, James Harden has agreed to a 3-year deal worth $97 million to return to the Cleveland Cavaliers.
1: Thank you.
5: Back to you guys.
1: Monty, fill in the blank. You can't get hurt if you don't.
5: Try.
1: Play. And guess what? Tonight, 49ers game, only Brock Purdy playing.
5: Oh, no, both of our teams are going to be dead by
1: the
5: end of it.
1: No one's playing, I don't think. I think Brock Purdy's the only guy.
5: They're going to be dead.
1: Okay, perfect. Yeah. Thank you, buddy.
5: Yes.
1: All right, we have more Covino and Rich and your feedback next and some NFL here on Fox Sports Radio.
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0: you sit there being like, man, I hope the DJ tells me who this is so I can find it and buy it. That's Wall of Voodoo Mexican Radio on 105.5 The Frog. Such a great one. I love that. Covino and Rich on Fox Sports Radio National Radio Day. You know what I'm going to do? I'm going to go to my personal radio page. And, of course, at Covino and Rich, but at Steve Covino, and post sort of the evolution, some photos. Because I go back to the late 1900s, man, on the ones and twos.
1: Oh, you're going to show before and after the hair transplant?
0: You're going to see what I used to look like before all the work I had done, all right?
2: You look like Larry Fine.
0: Yeah,
1: before the Botox.
0: I had the Larry Fine haircut until I got the trip to Turkey. So, at Steve Covino, check it out. But thanks again, National Radio Day with Danny G, Sam, Monty's here. And again, live from the Fox Sports Radio studios. 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
0: Now remember, we close out the week tomorrow. What a week. Filling in for DP. Crazy week. Tomorrow we got Brainwave, more prizes, and Weekend Hobnob, and getting you ready for the weekend. 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
1: Danny, let's do one more quick one. We'll run out of time.
4: Well, I promise.
1: Bruno
4: is next in line. Bruno, go quick in Arizona.
1: What's up, Bruno? Okay.
5: All right. Well, growing up in a small town in Arizona in the early 80s, I can remember having this little AM transistor radio, and I would put it under the pillow in the middle of the night to catch all the sports scores. And I would get stations from thousands of miles away, like Chicago and San Francisco.
1: That's awesome.
5: In a little town in Arizona on this little AM radio. It was just incredible.
4: Yeah. Because of the atmospheric skip. That's why you could get those stations from way far away in the evening.
1: I love that, dude. All right, who else we got?
4: All right, let's go quick with Manny in El Paso.
1: Yo, Manny, in the Paso. What's up?
6: Guys, love you guys. Quick story. So, speaking of Mexican radio, my dad changing the oil as he's teaching me. He's hearing Antonio Aguilar songs. Also, he was listening to Dodger games because he's a big Fernando Valenzuela fan. So that's where I would hear the sports in Spanish. But the one I remember most, we would visit my uncle in Juarez, Mexico, and my brother and I were listening to the radio. One of the best games we ever heard on radio was when Buffalo came back on the Houston Oilers to win 52-whatever. That's what I got, guys. Love you guys.
1: Yeah,
0: Thank you.
1: Bro.
0: Speaking of Mexican radio, we already said you got news from the radio. And we still do, but the saddest scene ever is when Bob from La Bamba finds out Richie died on the radio. That is the weakest scene of all time.
4: And then laws were put in that the families had to be notified first. Yep.
1: Let's
4: wrap up the show with Steve in Big Bear, California.
1: Yo, Big Bear, what's up, man?
7: Hey, fellas. Hope you're having a great day. Real quick here, back 1975, I was 12 years old, had a buddy call a radio station, won tickets to see Kiss. It was being held at Six Flags, which was back then, it was just Magic Mountain. The Colossus was just being built. So, pretty cool.
1: That's awesome. Yeah, we all remember these old school radio days. Thanks for reminiscing with us. And now, tonight, we turn our attention to Danny G. We watching more Mendoza?
4: Yeah, he gets the first half of the game.
1: So, here's the plan.
4: Against a really good Texans defense.
1: Here's the plan. Go get a little snack, get a little food, right? Go watch Mendoza. And then tonight, after that, Danny, Niners game, Niners Chargers. Let's see what Herbert could do in a series or so with the McDaniel offense, right? Against my Niners, Brock Purdy's going to get a few touches.
0: Harbaugh says he's the greatest quarterback of all time.
1: Of all time. Niners, you're going to get to see Brock Purdy throw to Debo again, because I think those are the only two guys you know that are starting for the Niners. Kittle, McCaffrey, all those guys are not playing at all. They're still, like, you know, resetting. But you might get to see some Stripling, too. Maybe Stripling catches his first official passes from Brock Purdy as well. So you get to see a little bit of everything tonight. Two good games.
0: And in 5 minutes, So join us now on YouTube at Covino and Rich FSR. We're going to be interviewing Patrick Renna and Danielle Fishel on Overpromised, episode 152.
1: Perfect. Until then, have a great night. Arrivederci, baby.
0: See you in the Overpromised land.
1: Let's go.
0: Hey, it's Covino.
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2: 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Talking a little Brewers baseball for the next hour here on Fox Sports 920. Excited to be with you after a Brewers 7-4 win over the Seattle Mariners this afternoon. We are going to get into all of what happened this afternoon, all of what happened over the last 3 days, look ahead to the weekend series for the Brewers against the Braves, and talk a little Brewers for the next hour. I'm sitting in here until 7 o'clock. You can watch us on YouTube, Facebook, and X. YouTube, Fox Sports Radio Wisconsin. Just make sure to subscribe there, and you are going to be able to follow along with all of our coverage throughout this stretch run and into the playoffs. 30 games over 500 are the Brewers once again at 79-49 after their 7-4 win over the Mariners. 6 runs in the first inning propelled them today. Didn't look back. Mariners did make it a 6-4 game. A home run by Garrett Mitchell in the 8th inning made it a 7-4 game. Big insurance run there for Garrett. Then Trevor McGill did what Trevor McGill has been doing, right? And that is locking it down to the 9th. The guy is just incredible right now. He is on another level. We'll hear Aaron Ashby's talk about Trevor McGill. We'll hear Pat Murphy talk about Trevor McGill. And we'll just talk a lot about as just really what the bullpen has done, especially in the series against the Mariners. Did you know the Mariners did not score against the Brewers bullpen? They didn't score against anybody on Monday or on Tuesday. And then last night didn't score. And then today didn't score. Incredible job of the bullpen. And really to cover a majority of the game yesterday and today, because Dustin May exited after 2 innings and Robert Gasser didn't make it through the 4th. So you had to really cover a bunch of innings that Brewers bullpen did, and they've been used, they've been worn down, but they were able to get it across the finish line, really, is what their goal was, and they were able to do so. We're going to hear from Aaron Ashby here in a moment. We'll also hear from Pat Murphy. Also, Garrett Mitchell, who came into today with a sore foot and then went 3-for-4 with 2 doubles and a home run. So, hey, at the end of the day, I don't think that foot was too sore. We'll hear it from Garrett Mitchell. We'll hear it from him. How did the timeline go? Was he planning on playing today? Was it a discussion with Murph and the trainers? We'll hear the story from him coming up here in a little while. Want to hear from you? Feel free to comment along. Go Team is in the YouTube chat, says, is Garrett back? And our bullpen has been the key to our success. Exactly. And that's, I don't think Garrett ever left. Now, he, of course, has not had the best month overall. You're going to go through some swoons in a season. Garrett Mitchell has been in some swoons, and he talked about that today, and we'll get into that here in a little while. But you're going to go through those at times. You are going to go through the times in a season where you're not hitting the ball well. But Garrett Mitchell, the great thing about him is he has been able to now, and I feel like he's gotten back out of it. That Seattle Mariners series, he had a really good series. And it feels like he is back to the Garrett Mitchell we've seen for most of this season. Most of this season, we have seen greatness. I don't know. Greatness might be over exaggerating it a little bit, but we have seen him at a level that I don't know. Murph has talked about. He didn't know that Mitchell could get back to this level, especially this fast, and especially playing consistently throughout a season. So this has been awesome to see him not only just produce, but also just be on the field consistently. That has been a massive part of the Brewers' success. And even like a guy like Jake Bowers, who's having the best year of anybody on the team, he went through a little bit of a lull around the All-Star break. So nobody's immune to it. Mitchell did go through it a little bit, but now he is back and rolling. We'll hear from him coming up in a little while. So we're going to hear from Gasser, the starter today. We'll hear from Brewers manager Pat Murphy. We'll hear from Garrett Mitchell as well. First, though, let's hear from Aaron Ashby, because the team, again, the entire bullpen did not allow a run in the series against the Mariners. Harrison went 5 innings, then Dustin May went 2, and then Robert Gasser didn't get through the 4th today. So that's a lot of innings that the bullpen had to cover, and they didn't allow a run to the Seattle Mariners. Here is Aaron Ashby talking after the game today about just what this bullpen did and how they're rolling right now.
3: Feel like right now?
4: Yeah, I think just a testament to the guys down there. I think that everyone's ready to throw every day. We look forward to picking each other up, picking the starter up. It's just kind of like Greeny gets us locked in when that phone rings early, and it's like we just got to hold the line, like one inning after another. And the Chad today, DL yesterday, Billy, all of them, just phenomenal job. I think it helped us win the game today for sure.
5: You made that comment, right? Like what they did yesterday helped us win today.
4: Yeah.
5: How true is that of your group of one day leading to the next?
4: Yeah. I think anytime you can have a guy down there go more innings than he's maybe supposed to or used to, it's just kind of like this bond that happens, I think, unintentionally or intentionally. To see one of your teammates do that and know that he's, doing it for the team, I think is special and wins you games down the road.
6: When you go through seasons where those middle guys, they really are in the spotlight when things don't go well.
4: Yeah.
6: How do you ever get used to that as a group?
4: As far as like the...
6: Kind of being that offensive lineman where you get noticed when something doesn't go right. It's kind of unfair.
4: Yeah, it is unfair. But they're kind of like the unseen backbone of the bullpen. Chad does it, DL does it, Billy. I did a little bit early in the year, like that, just to contribute in that way. It's it shows up when you don't, and then it's. I think it gets overlooked when you do it, but I think everyone in the room knows how valuable that can be. So, yeah, certainly great.
5: Is this as locked in as you've seen Trevor?
4: Yeah, he's throwing the ball well right now. I think I'm more so just how efficient kind of down the stretch. He's been in his innings, just attacking guys, putting them away, or getting those kind of like early contact fly balls. He's been great.
2: No doubt. He has been phenomenal. You look at what Trevor Megill is doing. He converted his 15th straight save today. He is unscored upon in his last 10 appearances, 10 innings, one hit, one walk. And he's unscored upon in 25 of his last 26 outings. And during that span, he has an ERA of 0.35. He's retired 30 of his last 31 batters. I mean, just... You ask for a closer, and that's about as good of a closer as you can ask for. And that's about as dominant as you'll see a closer. And that's awesome. And there were times this year, especially early in the year, where it was a little nerve-wracking when he came out on the mound. There's no doubt that you kind of had a little butterflies in the stomach, right? But right now, there's no butterflies there. It's like, yeah, this guy's going to come in, especially with a 3-run lead. Oh, this guy's going to come in and do his job. And he is absolutely locked in. The great part about today was he hadn't pitched since last Thursday. So it had been a full week, and Pat Murphy's going to talk about that a little bit when he talks about Trevor Megill, but it had been a full week since Trevor Megill had pitched, and that's awesome. Get as many off days for him as absolutely humanly possible right now, if you can, because you know that he is going to be used down the stretch, and especially into the postseason, he is going to be a key. We all remember him starting Game 5 against the Cubs last year. Aaron Ashby talking there, got his 12th hold of the season. 2 shutout innings for him, which was big. 4 strikeouts. The first inning was better than the second inning. As far as the 7th inning was better than the 8th. Got 2 runners onto the 8th, but was able to get out of it. And just sometimes the walks can be tough. The interesting part, and I plan to ask Pat Murphy maybe about this coming up tomorrow, but the strategy for the Mariners in that 8th inning was interesting. They did not swing early on Aaron Ashby. Ashby, basically, all of the hitters that were in the box for the Mariners did not swing at the first 3 pitches against Aaron Ashby. So they were getting his pitch count up and they were taking. And so you wonder if kind of the strategy for oppositions right now is to do that, is to just take pitches until, they get something they really, really like, or maybe they walk them. And that's what Aaron Ashby did, a couple of walks. So that's the interesting part. If teams are going to, be patient on Aaron Ashby, then he might have to adjust back and make sure that he's in the zone early. And then it's a game of adjustments, right? We hear that all the time. We hear that with young players, like, okay, the league's going to adjust to you and then you're going to have to adjust back and all that. To a certain extent, that is true. The other part to that is it happens in there's adjustments in game. There's adjustments there's adjustments everywhere. So that is maybe an adjustment that Aaron Ashby would make. We'll see. I'll plan to ask Pat Murphy that coming up maybe even tomorrow if I get the chance and just see kind of, okay, what is the strategy for the Brewers if that is indeed the case? All right, let's get to Garrett Mitchell. Garrett Mitchell had a wonderful day at the plate, 3-for-4, 2 doubles, as I mentioned. And, you know, he has recorded multi-hit efforts in back-to-back games for the 5th time this season. He tied his single career high with 3 extra base hits for the 3rd time in his career, and it marked his 4th game with 3-plus runs driven in this season. He last did it on May 26th against St. Louis, so it had been a little bit. But here is Garrett Mitchell not only talking about his day at the plate, but also the sore foot that caused him to miss last night's game and his determination to play today. Here's Garrett after the game.
4: Earlier today to testing out the foot, to then in the lineup and having his day. Can you take us through kind of the timeline of how you're feeling and how quickly you want to get back in that lineup?
7: I don't particularly like missing games. So sorry. History shows I've missed plenty of them, so try not to miss it anymore. Foot feels good. I think when it comes to, it's like you're playing every day and things are going to pop up. So just tested it today. Before.

0: done recently. You use that, but it kind of goes out the window because, again, a report, so sorry, a report can say something and then it's completely different in the game. So it's really just watching the lefty at bats ahead of me and kind of seeing what he was doing. But for me, it's just trying to stay on time for fastball and just be able to react to the off speed.
1: How were you guys able to jump out so quick in the first?
0: I think we were just being aggressive, not overly aggressive, like trying to make things happen, just being on our pitches. Controlling the strike zone and making good contact.
1: When you see the series, you have seven hits in two games. Like, you know, obviously everything leading up to the year, you want to get on base, you want to get hits. But what does that say about the work that you've put in with the rest of these guys to get to this point?
0: Well, you know, from game to game, that can change really quickly. Had some pretty crappy games, but the work you put in never changes. You just try to put together quality at-bats every day, keep it simple. So in terms of, like, nothing's changed from when things have been good or when things have sucked. Like, it's showing up every day and just sticking with your plan and approach and getting in the work and letting it be whatever it is when the game starts.
2: Hey, you've talked often about how much pride you take in your defense. You walk us through those two plays in the ninth there and how satisfying that was to close out the game like that.
0: Yeah, it felt good. Didn't really have a ton of plays today, I don't think, before that. Just stayed locked in. Obviously, with Trevor on the mound, you know he's going to pound the zone, so it's just being prepared for that. But both of those were, I mean, they were both balls were hit hard today, right? But quick first step. So take pride in those, like I said, right? But yeah, it was good. It's nice to be able to catch those.
3: How would you describe momentum in a game like this where you get out to a 6-0 lead? It's kind of like a reverse of last night in a way. What did you guys feel in the dugout from this one?
0: Well, we got rolling early. I don't think any of us really pushed the panic button, obviously. Like you said, like it's a back and forth game. Punches are being thrown. You're taking the blows too. So, like, I think more than anything, it's just trying to stack quality at-bats on top of each other regardless of the result there. And I felt like we were still putting together quality at-bats until the end of the game. But I don't think there was really any panic from us. And hats off to the bullpen for keeping it where it was too. I think that also plays a big role in momentum shift, right? Like, when we're getting zeros, it keeps it light for us. But I think this was a team win today, for sure.
4: You mentioned the availability issues, and Murph said it on Tuesday about getting more big league experience and at-bats. When you have series like this, how much does it go towards building your confidence?
0: I would say my confidence hasn't really wavered since the start. I think, like I said, you're going to go through your ups and downs. I know when I've played, I've done good things, so it's not a lack of confidence by any means. But the consistency of being out there every day definitely helps with that. Like, you don't really hang on the highs or the lows. You know, you just let it be what it is that day because we play so many games. So to hang your hat on one game, good or bad, it's a losing game doing it that way. So for me, my headspace has been the same every day. Like I said, stick to the same approach, same work in the cage, and just leave it out all on the field.
5: And that's something Garrett Mitchell has said all season long is, I have not wavered in confidence, and I am, you know, just going about it and taking each day as it comes. And he has not played a full major league season, so this is a little bit of uncharted territory. Now, he has played late in the season, but this is the most games he's ever played. And so he is probably feeling a little bit of the wear and tear. He took you through the timeline as far as he was determined to play today and worked with the trainers, etc. But he was ready to rock and roll. And yeah, if you've missed a lot of games in your career, I can imagine. I don't want to miss anything for just a little sore foot or something like that. I know we had the discussion last night on the baseball pregame show before game two of this series of the injury culture that the Brewers have. And Pat Murphy speaking about it before the game yesterday, talking about how he feels they have created a culture where maybe guys don't talk about their injuries as much as maybe they should. But this was obviously something that Garrett Mitchell brought up. He missed a game and he was back in the lineup today, 3-for-4, 2 doubles and a home run. And so key. Look, again, I've said it before and I'll say it again. The key to the Brewers' success down the stretch, the pitching is there. And yes, you're going to have clunkers. Dustin May had a

0: had a clunker. Obviously, Robert Gasser with a clunker today. Usually you're not going to get him back-to-back, but they did. You love how Miz and Henderson set up against the Braves in the first two games of this series coming up this weekend. But I think the key to the Brewers winning this division and getting to where they want to go is their offense performing better than it has from within. It's not necessarily bringing a guy up from AAA or, you know, some guy that's designated for assignment from another team that you pick up and throw in. No, it is William Contreras. It is Christian Yelich. It is Garrett Mitchell. It is all these guys performing to what they can do and what they've shown they can do. And this year they've shown, right? William Contreras had a great start to the season. Garrett Mitchell, really good as well. And just has hit a little bit of a swoon here and there, but overall really good. So really excited to see what those guys can do on the offensive side. And I think that is really a key going down the stretch. I see comments coming in. Q, Charles, Wisco, all coming in here. We will get to those in just a matter of moments, but I want you to hear from the manager himself, Brewers manager Pat Murphy, his post-game press conference after the 7-4 win over the Mariners, covering Robert Gasser's start, covering the bullpen, covering Trevor McGill, Garrett Mitchell, a bunch of topics covered here by Pat Murphy after today's game and today's win. Here he is.
1: No, I wanted to take Gasser out. I wanted to take him out. I was kind of hot. It was a little too emotional right there. But, yeah, you can't walk. He had five free bases there and got us 11 outs, but he had five free bases, and it looks like we're going to have another one, you know? So, yeah, I just pulled the plug and want to win the game. You lose that game, it changes a lot, you know what I mean? And just proud of Patrick and proud of Ashby, proud of McGill. To come in there and throw whatever they did, five and a third. It was at six and a third, no, five and a third. Key right there because you're playing downhill. You have the six runs. Everybody's had good at bats. We opened the game with nine good at bats. And you get nine solid at bats. All of a sudden you're rolling and you think, now I can see what I can do at the end here, and it's hard. And give their pitcher credit. He settled down, changed the way he did things, and then all of a sudden it's 6-4 because we've given up free bases and, you know, we're behind in the count. You can't have that. So.
2: Murphy, your pen group, you know, Abner down, these guys have worked a lot with the young starting staff. Just where do you think that group stands as in this point of the season where maybe I think they're going to wear down.
1: Well, I mean, you can predict whatever, you know, and research will show that relievers are very volatile, you know, and so you can predict that, but it really comes down to these guys understanding that and understanding it's not going to happen to me because I can make pitches. And maybe I'm not 97, maybe I'm 95, maybe I'm 94, but I can throw it over a Nat's ass. You know what I mean? Nats are pretty small. If you can do that, you know, you got a chance to help, whether it's 94 or 97. But these games here are sometimes tougher to win. Now, people say, what are you talking about? 6-0 game is tougher to win? In a lot of ways, when the other team keeps fighting, these guys are trying to – that's a good club. They're one game from the World Series last year. One game actually – like couple outs from the World Series. Who did they lose? I know they picked up Donovan, who's a hell of a player. Who else have they lost? I don't know. You guys know? Suarez. Okay. Donovan, Suarez, okay. All right. What do you got? I mean, that's a pretty good, darn good team and pretty good pitching staff, right? Great, great bullpen. You know, and they picked up a few guys in the pen too. So, look, this is a really good team. And they're fighting for it, and they're hungry, and, you know, I'm proud of our guys winning the game today. They found a way.
2: Obviously, McGill's been an all-star previously, but this stretch he's on right now, is this as good as you can remember him pitching?
1: Yeah, I mean, he's throwing the ball well, you know what I mean? You know, he hasn't pitched in, what, 6 days, 7 days, and a couple hard contacts there at the end, but he's filling up the zone. And you know, so what can I say? He's he knows that role, and he's doing a good job. It's not like he's never going to falter, but, you know, he's doing what he has to do, and the defense takes care of the rest.
3: Murphy Garrett today going from testing his foot to then having the day. How close did he coming out of the lineup and then to deliver the
1: way he did? He said this morning early, I'm playing, I'm good, you know, and the trainers did a great job of getting him ready, treating him, and came back out and obviously had the day he had, and did it with his feet too. Hustle double, and it's a big homer at the end. They gave us a little space, changed the momentum of the game a little bit, but he was great. You know, Hammy had a couple big at-bats. Churio had some great at-bats. Churio had four hard contacts, you know, had four good at-bats, three hard contacts and a walk. You know, Bowers had a good day, but, you know, it's, you know, you look at the day Mitchell had and the day Churio had, that's a pretty good offensive day. So, and like I said, the relief staff. But you can't walk the leadoff hitter. We did that four times today. That's not good. Yeah, they did. I mean, they had nine great at-bats to open the game. And then we had other good at-bats the next couple innings. We just didn't get the big hit. You know, Ortiz lines out to center field, and then we hit a double right after that. And Terang hits a bullet to left field. We hit a base hit after that. I mean, it's kind of, you know, there's a lot of quality at-bats today. But give their starter credit and give their reliever credit, though. The first kid that came in, he was really good, and then they brought in leverage at the right time. I thought that guy did a great job managing the game for himself. He kept his pitcher in just long enough, you know, and then he brought in Ferraro when he needed to against Bowers, and that was huge. It was huge timing for it. Kept it within two. You know, do they have an off day tomorrow? No? Okay. But... yeah, they were. I thought they kept him in the game the way he managed the game, and then, you know, our pen was just good enough. Ashby was terrific. You know.
0: There you go, Brewers manager Pat Murphy after today's 7-4 victory for the Milwaukee Brewers, and he admitted there in the beginning that he was a little hot. He was a little upset with what Robert Gasser was doing, and that was evident when he came out to the mound and grabbed Gasser in the middle of an at-bat. It was 2-0 on the batter. Now, he ended up getting walked by Chad Patrick. It's hard to come into a game and have a 2-0 count on the batter if you're the pitcher, but that's exactly what happened, and unfortunately, he got on base, but Chad Patrick was able to just kind of get out of that a little bit. He did allow one inherited runner to score, but otherwise kept it at 6-4, and then the Brewers ended up winning 7-4. But yeah, when you have the pitch, Robert Gasser, what he didn't do well today was basically throw strikes, right? When you have a 6-0 lead, when you have a 6-2 lead, your job is to go out there and throw strikes and don't walk guys, because your job is to just kind of make them hit it, right? You have some wiggle room. You have some wiggle room with a 6-0 lead, and so your strategy is to go out there and throw strikes. And he just couldn't do it. And when you can't do that with a 6-0 lead, that is going to get the ire up of your manager, no doubt about that. Let's hear from Robert Gasser. He was disappointed after his short start today, didn't get through that fourth inning. Here is what Robert Gasser had to say after the start.
4: How much were the walks a factor for you, just considering how much you've tried to limit that?
5: Yeah, I mean, leadoff walks always come back to bite you. You know, made the innings a lot tougher from the get-go, had the pitch count up, and it's just not where you want to be.
6: What do you attribute that to when you have a day like that?
5: You know, I feel like it was a little bit of my direction. I was kind of pulling off the ball, not staying through it. You know, something I've been working hard on, and kind of just faulted to them.
7: How much of that was just Did you feel like there was a specific pitch that you could go to get yourself back on track today?
4: Honestly, against righties, I felt decent, especially with the cutter. You know, the cutter's been something I feel like I've been able to go to. Just against the lefties, it was more the sinker that wasn't able to locate, especially early.
7: Is there anything about pitching with a 6-0 lead that, you know, maybe burns you a little bit more about not being able to get length?
4: Yeah, I mean, you know, you see six go up in the first and kind of start licking your chops as a starter. You know, you want to give your, go as long as you can, take the bullpen. You know, it's unfortunate I wasn't able to do that today.
6: You've been out in the bullpen at times. I mean, those guys did the job. They've been doing it lately, even without Abner. And sometimes get overlooked. So what did you think watching the way the rest of that came out?
4: Yeah, I mean, it felt like a, not necessarily a slugfest, but it felt like a battle from, you know, from the second to the fourth on, but you know, luckily Chad was nails, Aaron and Trevor locked down.
0: There he is, Robert Gasser, today's starter for the Milwaukee Brewers. He unfortunately did not have his best stuff, and just again pitching with a 6-0 lead, your goal is to throw strikes, and that's not what he did today. Robert Gasser went just 3 2/3, 4 earned runs, 4 hits, 4 strikeouts, but 4 walks. And that is what hurt him today. But Chad Patrick followed him by 2 1/3 of shutout baseball. Aaron Ashby, 2 innings of shutout baseball. And McGill slammed the door in the ninth. And the Brewers get the 7-4 win over the Seattle Mariners. Wanted you to hear from a couple of pitchers, Garrett Mitchell, Pat Murphy, all to set up kind of just how today's game went, right? You want to hear from the guys that were playing it and the guys that were managing it. All right, let's get to some comments here on the other side. We're going to take a quick break. When we come back, I see a ton of comments flowing in over on YouTube. We'll get to your comments and questions. Coming up next, we'll also look ahead to the weekend series for the Brewers against the Braves. Atlanta coming into town. It's a marquee matchup tomorrow afternoon. Jacob Mizorowski and Chris Sale matching up tomorrow. It is going to be a blast at American Family Field. Hopefully you can join us there. We'll look ahead to that series. Coming up next, it's the baseball pregame show each weeknight, 1 hour before weeknight games. Don't miss that. But right now, we're talking Brewers on Milwaukee Baseball Tonight, live on YouTube, Facebook, and X. You can get in touch with us on the NicolaiLaw.com talk and text line at 877-794-1973. 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I'm Hunter Baumgart on Fox Sports 920.
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0: Milwaukee Baseball Tonight continues right here on Fox Sports 920 in Milwaukee. Also on YouTube, Fox Sports Radio Wisconsin, on X and Facebook as well. Appreciate the comments flowing in. We'll get to those in a moment. Brewers beat the Mariners today 7-4 to take the series. They have not lost a series at home since they hosted the Cubs in late June. That was the last series this team lost at home. They have been exceptional at home. One of the best records in baseball at home. Of course, they have the best record in baseball at 79-49. The Cubs did not play today, so the Brewers are five games up in the National League Central heading into play tomorrow. The Mariners actually go to Chicago to face the Cubs coming up tomorrow. All right, let's get into some comments here. Let's see. Charles says, Gasser pulled mid-batter. Wow, can't walk so many people. That's it. Exactly. I'd like to see what Crow can do again. Coleman Crow has been really, really good in the minor leagues, and you're probably not probably not too surprised about that, right? We saw what he could do at the major league level. The problem is, I just think so far, and maybe this changes down the stretch, but so far it just makes more sense to have him in the minors and Gasser and Drouin a part of your major league bullpen or major league rotation, and then maybe the bullpen, as Drouin sounds like he'll transition most likely to the bullpen after his start on Sunday. We'll see. But I am interested to see how they handle it down the stretch and who is in and who is out, especially if Robert Gasser does struggle like he did today. But Coleman Crow, Jeff Hem, the play-by-play announcer for the Nashville Sounds, tweeting this out today. In his last six starts for the Nashville Sounds, he has five quality starts. He's given up just four earned runs in 36 and a third innings. In his last three starts, no runs in 18 and two-thirds innings. He has been fantastic, and he threw a gem today in Norfolk for the Sounds. Also for the Sounds, Sal Frelick was in the game today, 2-for-5 again. So I have a feeling that he could be activated as soon as tomorrow, maybe Saturday. It's all about how he bounces back after throwing in the outfield. Of course, he, like I mentioned on the shows this week, he played the games as the DH to start this rehab assignment. And then now he's been playing in the outfield to test that arm. He bounced back well from testing it, you know, in the, I don't know, some games in the last week or so, came back to Milwaukee, worked out with the Major League Club on Tuesday, and then the plan was for him to play last night and today and then see how his arm bounces back. So possible he's with the team tomorrow, possible he's with them on Saturday. If all goes well, I'd be surprised if he's not with them by Sunday, if all goes well, if he does bounce back with that arm. Let's see here. Do you think, Q says, do you think Gasser gets sent down like Sproat? I not yet. I mean, there is going to be, Abner Uribe is going to come back, right? And you're going to have to option somebody. Maybe that is Grant Anderson, because he was optioned before. He had a nice outing the other night. But I don't think at the moment he is going to be, but man, you might have to start considering, okay, who is going to be part of your rotation down the stretch? And obviously the locks are Miz, Henderson, Harrison, and May. And then that fifth spot is kind of up for grabs. And it seemed like Gasser was maybe grabbing a hold of it, because Drouin hasn't had the best of success as of late. But man, today's start for Gasser was kind of a step back. I mean, he threw 6 1/3 and three runs against the Dodgers his last time out last weekend, and that was pretty good. But the time before, 4 2/3, three-run ball. Went five innings of one-run ball the time before. It's been very up and down for Robert Gasser if you look at his game logs. Now, four runs is the most he's given up since July 12th, when he gave up seven runs in his three innings against Pittsburgh. But then the next start, he pitched against Miami, five innings, one earned run, six innings of two-run ball against Colorado, five innings, one run to start August against the Angels, against Minnesota. He went 4 2/3, three runs. So it's been up and down for him. I don't know. Crow would be the logical option if you were going to go to somebody. I just don't know if they're there quite yet. I feel like they may give him one more opportunity. He's got a 5.03 ERA in August, though, and through four starts, that's a bigger sample size after a 4.98 ERA in July. So it's not like it's going down, that ERA, very much. And obviously not from July to August. It's went up a hair to over five. So it'll be interesting to see. I don't think they'll send him down as quickly as Sproat did. With Sproat, it just wasn't working. You could see that. There's been a little bit more success for Robert Gasser, so I think they'll wait just a little bit. But Tony says, let's give Crow a shot. And I don't totally disagree, Tony. I think he has earned it. Now, what did we see last year from Logan Henderson? He was dominating AAA. He just wasn't called up. And I feel like this is kind of, and he was at times, but overall, he spent a lot of the year in AAA. And I feel like this is kind of the scenario that Colbin Crow is in. I think he's a part of the future, but is he a part of the future in 2026? We'll see. Wisco says Crow pitched today too, so the timing can't be better if they make a swap. They could for next week when they go and face the Mets. I think they give Gasser another shot, but boy, you know, as Pat Murphy said, he was emotional today and had that quick hook on Robert Gasser in that fourth inning. Wisco says Mariners are also calling up their pitching prospect Cade Anderson to face the Cubs on Saturday. Perfect timing. Yeah, I was going to bring that up. That broke about a half hour before we got on the air. Cade Anderson, their top pitching prospect, going to make the start against the Cubs on Saturday, as Wisco Grebe said there. So that is significant. Why? Because, well, he's facing the Cubs. And two, because the Brewers missed him, which I think is good. I think that is very good, considering the Brewers scored 7 runs against the Mariners in one game and 22 in another, and 5, of course, on another. So keep those comments going on YouTube, Facebook, and X. Appreciate all of them. And speaking of scoring runs for the Brewers, this offense is starting to come alive a little more. They've scored at least 4 runs in 6 of their last 7 games. They scored 2, 2, and 3 in San Diego. Oof. And 2 of those, they lost by 1 run, which is the wildest part. But since then, they scored 5 against the Dodgers, then 1 in the loss, but then 4, 6, 22, 5, 7. You like it. You like it. And you say, Hunter, well, Seattle's not that good. Well, the Dodgers are good. So it's not like they're just have played all bad teams to go on this 6 of 7, scoring 4 or more runs. So that's significant. And watch that as we head into this weekend against the Atlanta Braves. Off day Monday and then in New York for 3 against the Mets coming up Tuesday through Wednesday of next week, and that is when we will have our next baseball pregame show. So we will not have our next baseball pregame show until Tuesday because tomorrow is an afternoon game at 3:10, and we do pregame shows for weeknight games, plus the Packers are playing tomorrow against the Broncos. Our coverage here on Fox Sports 920 begins at 4 o'clock tomorrow afternoon with Packers game day with Doug Russell. But so that is tomorrow, but our next pregame show will be Tuesday. 3 night games against the Mets, Tuesday, Wednesday, Thursday. So next Thursday, instead of Milwaukee baseball tonight, we'll be on an hour earlier from 5 to 6 and do you with the baseball pregame show. Looking forward to that. But that is kind of the check-in on the offense. I'm interested to see what the Brewers do against the Braves this weekend. The Atlanta Braves coming in, they won today. They beat the White Sox in a makeup game. So they're coming from Chicago. They were in Minnesota, actually got swept by Minnesota, went to the south side of Chicago, beat the White Sox 2-0 today in a makeup game. And now they head into this series 4 games behind the Brewers. So they are in the 3 seed. They are leading the NL West, but they're the 3 seed in the National League right now. The Dodgers are the 2 seed, 2 back of the Brewers. The Dodgers are off today. And so here's how things sit with the Atlanta Braves. The Brewers lost 2 of 3 in Atlanta in June. So you need to sweep this series in order to take the season series. Now, if you win 2 out of 3, you tie the season series with the Braves and you go, Hunter, what happens next? Well, then it goes to divisional record. So it goes to how good the Brewers are against the NL Central, how good the Braves are against the NL East. You'll like how that sets up because, of course, the Brewers have been really good against the National League Central this year. So we'll see. Obviously, you'd love a sweep. It's hard to do. But hey, maybe you can take advantage of having Miz and Henderson, arguably your best starters over the last month or two, both lining up in this series. Let's look at how the Braves rank as far as their offense and as far as their pitching so we can kind of know what to expect from the Braves this coming weekend. Braves are 12th in batting average at .246 on the season. This is all as of a couple of hours ago, so it could be a point or two off just because the Brewers played a little bit after I took these numbers. But the average for the Braves, .246, 12th in ball. Brewers are top 5. They're 5th in baseball at a .253 average. Home runs. Braves hit a lot of home runs, especially compared to the Brewers. Home runs, they are 4th in baseball at 167. The Brewers are still last at 118, might be 119 now with Garrett Mitchell, but either way, they are still last. Walks. Braves don't walk a lot. They are 28th in baseball in walks, 371. The Brewers are 2nd in baseball for 534. So you're talking about 150 more walks for the Brewers than the Braves. strikeouts, both the Brewers and Braves are relatively similar. And then stolen bases, a big difference too. The Braves are 25th in baseball in stolen bases at 62. The Brewers are third at 129. So if I do the math right, the Brewers have more than double the amount of stolen bases that the Braves have. So obviously you can see how the Braves score, right? Home runs and more home runs and more home runs, right? They don't walk a lot. They don't steal a lot of bases. They're middle of the pack and average. Like, you can kind of see what the Braves do. They're more of a slugging type team. Let's go to the pitching side of things. Braves pitching is good. They're fifth in ERA in baseball, 3.64. The Brewers are second at 3.47, so both top five in ERA. Strikeouts, the Braves are 11th in baseball. The Brewers are second. Brewers have struck out about 150 more batters than the Braves have. Walks, both the Brewers and Braves are middle of the pack. And then home runs. Atlanta has allowed 145. Milwaukee has allowed 129. Milwaukee has allowed the seventh least amount of runs in baseball. So pitching side, ERA similar. Brewers strike out more batters. They also walk less batters. It's not by a huge margin, but they do walk less batters. And they also give up less home runs. So the Brewers really have the advantage on the pitching side. And if you look at overall numbers, again, it's interesting because you look at these numbers against these teams and the only category you usually see the Brewers losing in is the home runs. Because otherwise, at average, Brewers have the advantage over the Braves. Home runs, they don't. But then walks, Brewers do. Strikeouts, Brewers do. Stolen bases, Brewers do. And some of these by a wide margin. Walks by a wide margin. Stolen bases by a wide margin. So that's how the Brewers stack up against the third best team in the National League. And the National League's been way better than the American League this season. First two games of this series in Milwaukee, Jacob Mizorowski against Chris Sale tomorrow at 3:10, and then an early start on Saturday, 1:10 first pitch, because it's a getaway game for both teams. Logan Henderson against Martin Perez coming up on Saturday afternoon. Perez has been a tough customer, 8-7 with a 3.15 ERA, 1:10 first pitch. And then on Sunday, you get Shane Drouin against Tyler Malley. And that is a newly acquired Tyler Malley. The Brewers faced him in San Francisco, and I remember he served. He did pretty well. That game is going to be televised on ESPN Sunday Night Baseball, 6:10 first pitch on Sunday night in Williamsport. And the Brewers will be the home team, though. That's something to keep in mind. Shane Drouin on the mound for the Crew, 6-4 with a 3.86 ERA. But that is going to be a home game for the Brewers. It's a home series for the Brewers, but they're playing that third game in Williamsport as part of the Little League Classic. All right. So that is kind of the latest on the Atlanta Braves, a kind of a preview of what's to come this weekend for Milwaukee. When we come back, we'll wrap things up. 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I'm Hunter Baumgart. 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

0: Final few minutes of Milwaukee Baseball Tonight, our weekly Brewers get-together to talk Milwaukee Brewers baseball. It's so fun because we get to talk about the best team in baseball, especially after they win 7-4 over the Seattle Mariners today. If you missed it, 6 runs in the first inning for the Crew, and they were just, I mean, it was just, the offense was just absolutely rolling in that first inning. How about this? This is how the first inning went, okay? So Bryce Terang singled, Jackson Chourio then flew out, but Bryce Terang tagged and went to second. Then Jake Bowers walked. Then Gary Sanchez drove in both Bowers and Terang on a double to make it 2-0. Then Yelich hit a single. Then Joey Ortiz hit a single. And that scored Gary Sanchez. Joey Ortiz continues to be red hot. And then Garrett Mitchell hit a double that scored 2. That made it 5-0. Then David Hamilton hit a double that scored Garrett Mitchell to make it 6-0. And then Lara lined out and Terang grounded out. So that was just, it was a barrage. Walk by Bowers, double by Sanchez, single by Yelich, single by Ortiz, Mitchell double, Hamilton double, all without recording an out. And George Kirby, the starter for the Mariners, was at 34 pitches and he had recorded 1 out. So it was remarkable that he made it a few innings here today. But so Brewers win it 7-4. Seattle did make a game of it. It was 6-4 in the 8th inning, but Garrett Mitchell hit a home run to make it 7-4. So that's what happened today for the Milwaukee Brewers as they get the win into this weekend, which is a series against the Atlanta Braves. Michael, how is the Braves defense? It's a good question. When I look at these teams and I look at really the entirety of the National League, it is hard. The Cubs are a really good defense, but overall, it's hard to say that there's a lot of defenses. And look, you can look at metrics. It's tough because I feel like the eye test does more on the defensive metric. It depends because there's different metrics that go that tell you exactly, okay, this is how a guy is playing defensively. But then there's other metrics that I just don't know. I don't know if I totally buy into the whole metric side on the defensive side. And then maybe that's because Pat Murphy says that as well. And I think it depends on what you look at and what type of looks you have. But I'll be interested to see how they play this weekend. I know this, Brewers are a good defense. And Garrett Mitchell talked about it there that, you know, he prides himself on his first step being right. And some of the defense that the Brewers play overall, I think goes back to their game plan and their ability to be in the right spots at the right times. And it's rare that you see a game like we did against Dustin May last night, and I'll explain why. Usually, against the Brewers, it just doesn't feel like other teams are able to put those types of innings together where they drop balls in where the Brewers aren't, because the Brewers are very good at positioning their defense where these hitters hit the ball. And it just feels like that is a rarity that something like that happens like it did to Dustin May the other night. So we'll see what the Braves do. We'll see what the Brewers do. It is a 3-game set starting tomorrow. My next show with you will be Tuesday night, getting you set for Brewers and Mets. But follow along all weekend at the ballpark, at Hunter B on Air on all socials. That's TikTok, Instagram, X, at Hunter B on Air. Also on Facebook, Hunter Baumgart Sports. Make sure to follow that Facebook page as well. We'll have you covered throughout the weekend, the first 2 games of the 3-game set in Milwaukee between the Brewers and the Braves. This has been the Thursday edition of Milwaukee Baseball Tonight. I'm Hunter Baumgart on Fox Sports 920.
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13: The Texans kickoff is now, and Raiders rookie quarterback and first overall pick Fernando Mendoza is expected to play the first half of tonight's game. Then at 10 Eastern, it's the 49ers and the Chargers. The league fined the Cowboys and the Saints $500,000 each for unsportsmanlike conduct following multiple fights during their joint practice on Tuesday. Lions tight end Sam Laporta could miss the start of the regular season with a hip injury that will keep him out of practice for the near future. In Major League Baseball, it's the Yankees who lead the Orioles 3-0, bottom of the third inning in Baltimore. Aaron Boone, manager of New York, told reporters that Aaron Judge has been cleared to begin his hitting progression. Judge has been on the injured list since early June due to a right rib stress fracture. And in tennis, Carlos Alcaraz announced that he will make his return from his wrist injury at the U.S. Open. I'm Monty Bolaños.
14: One guy is happily divorced. One guy is happily married. One guy gets called daddy by his three beautiful daughters. Aww. One guy gets called daddy after a credit card approval. One guy won a state high school basketball championship. One guy only covered a state high school basketball championship. One guy's been inducted into three halls of fame. One guy has only mocked a hall. Does this seem weird to anybody else?
15: Hey, I heard that.
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16: It is the Odd Couple on Fox Sports Radio on a TV theme song Thursday. Rob Parker, Calvin Washington, glad you're along. We appreciate all the support and that you listen. And don't forget, tomorrow morning, you got a little extra Odd Couple. because we'll be on the Dan Patrick Show. We will not be tomorrow night. Oh, it'll be a couple of other chaps who will be in our seats, but tomorrow morning, we'll be on from 9 to noon Eastern, the Dan Patrick Show. Instead, there you go. It'll be the Odd Couple.
11: Are they ready for us?
15: Nope.
16: No, they're not. No. It's going to be a... I'm telling you, Kelvin, I had nothing to do with you. Rob G won't admit it, but I was banned from Dan Patrick. He hates me. He doesn't want me on his show. He said, put anybody on other than
17: racist.
16: Me.
17: Racist.
18: Yeah, Rob made the old mistake of trying to do the Odd Couple at 6 a.m. Pacific. Did not go well for him.
11: Well, wait, Rob G, you said it as if he ain't going to try it tomorrow.
18: It's not going to go well tomorrow if he tries that again.
16: That's all right. They were desperate. That's why we're doing it.